0: language plays a lot of and sends a lot of messages to us from down on the bench. And we've been watching Ryan Warsawski frowning a little bit since about the midway point of this game.
1: Yeah. Well, because he saw what you saw, and you mentioned it, is the fact that the Flames were starting to get some traction in this game. The Sharks were losing traction, and we've seen the result of that.
0: Colin Graf gets the headband feed on the right, moves it across the line, goes to Dickinson in deep, turns, throws the backhand pass right through the crease. No shot coming there for Wennberg. But Klingberg streaks over left side, keeps it in, throws to the front of the net, blocked by Ball, and taken back now by Sharon Govich, who moves from right to left for Calgary, up to the Sharks' line, and dumps it forward. Askarov played it away from the four checkers, set all the way up the ice as the Sharks are looking for Sherwood. We've got Celebrini, Sherwood, and Misa on the ice at the moment. That's interesting. Centered in front, there's a chance, Sharon Govich. I think that Dickinson got a piece of that and blocked it. Taking it back now. Sherwood looks to make the stick handling move. Sends it off the right boards. Bodied up by Kuznetsov. Racing back, White Cloud in his own zone has for Calgary. He puts it around the reach of Misa. Backlund sends it out. Return attempt blocked there by the stick of Sherwood. It goes all the way down, but because it hit a Shark stick, there will be no icing on the play. Clock continues to tick. 6:39 to play, third period. The score is 3-1 Flames in this first game of a six-game homestand for Sharks hockey. San Jose trying to end a four-game winless streak. And it looked like they were off to a good start when Tyler Toffoli gave them the 1-0 lead. But since then, it's been all Calgary. Now the Flames throw it to the front of the net. All kinds of trouble. Adam Klapka gets chopped there by Orloff. And it looks like they're going to be going at it as they kind of fall to the ice and wrestle with each other. And a major pileup right in front. Goaltender Yaroslav Askarov, who has a ringside seat through all of the action after that chaos that was put in front by the Calgary Flames.
1: Well, you don't let guys stand in your goaltender's crease and whack away at the hands of the goalie after he's got the puck smothered. Good job by Dmitry Orlov.
0: Well, Adam Klapka is 6'8", 235 pounds, so he thinks he can get away with just about anything. And fortunately for the Sharks, that puck did not go into the back of the net. It's the big, big pileup coming up there.
1: Good job by Dmitry Orlov, and actually everybody coming back. Will Smith getting in there as well. Everybody getting involved in protecting their goaltender, allowing and building a wall in front of him, allowing Askarov to get away from the scrum. Really, there's no penalties on that either.
0: Nope. Only one assist on that last goal. Kadri's second of the game, 12th of the season, 41st point of the year. Connor Zeri getting credit. He has one goal and one assist as well. Off the faceoff, steal by Calgary. A centering attempt, good defensive play by Dickinson to block that pass, and he races up ice. A lead on the left, Celebrini across the line. Tried to make the move, tried to kind of do that himself. Loses on the stick check, and Zary's back the other way. A feed on the right. Farabee gains the Sharks' line, dumps in deep. Zary sends behind the net, off the stick of Calgary, and Celebrini picks it back up and sends a long backhand pass that got deflected. Farabee just sends it back the other way, and Calgary and the Sharks looking for a change. Off comes the Celebrini group. And stepping on. Combination of Wennberg, Graf, and Toffoli. So the lines have really changed around again here in the third. There's Graf moving in with a body check on the dump in. Toffoli worked it free. Nice job by Ferrauer to pinch. Sent off the boards by Toffoli. Wennberg on the point to Klingberg. Holds it. Shoots it. Blocked by Greeden.
1: Yeah, good block by Greeden. He was just kicked that leg out. It was a good move by Klingberg.
0: Klingberg has it at the red line. He moves it back to the Calgary zone. 1-4. Where is everybody? Sharks managed to keep it in as he was blocked. At the near side, Wennberg just sends it in deep behind the net. There's Toffoli with it. He's got the only Sharks goal. Tyler sends back to the point to Klingberg. Right side. Forced to the outside by Sharon Govich. Put it behind the net. Graf sends it all the way back. Left point to a back skating player, Ferraro. Now to Klingberg. Now the shot, but it's blocked by Sharon Govich. Here come the Flames. Coronado. On the right, exchanging with Sharon Govich, who takes the puck on the right wing side, turns away from the check, throws to the middle, off of the stick of a man, Hanley. He gets knocked down there by the check from Sherwood. And a lot of people thought that might have been a penalty, but it's not called. Backlund keeps it in. Angle shot. Askarov gets a piece of it. Puck goes over the glass and out of play. We get a break in the action with 4:29 remaining in the third period. This broadcast is coming to you from SAP Center at San Jose. It's an uphill battle for the Sharks as they trail 3-1 to the Flames on the San Jose Sharks Audio Network. Well, here we are, nail-biting time. Sharks down by the score 3-1 with 4:29 to play in the third. Our next exciting broadcast of Sharks hockey will be on Saturday morning. Well, Saturday afternoon, technically, at 12:30 p.m. will be on the air from SAP Center for Game 2 of the six-game homestand. And the start of a back-to-back set of weekend games that are both 1 o'clock starts. This one is against the Edmonton Oilers. Connor McDavid with 99 points as of last check. His game is underway. Needs one more to get to that magic century mark.
1: We need the Edmonton Oilers to win that one.
0: Yes.
1: Against the Los Angeles Kings, who the Sharks are chasing for a wild card spot.
0: Absolutely.
1: The Sharks have got to get some points here, and they've got to get their game going in the last 4 minutes.
0: Right now, they start up with Macklin Celebrini leading the way out of the zone. He gets up to the blue line. There goes goaltender Askarov for the extra attacker with the Sharks trailing by two. Celebrini in the corner, took the handoff, moves it out toward the slot, throws to the middle, a slap shot toward the net by Toffoli is blocked.
1: Man down on that shot. I believe it's Mackenzie Weegar.
0: It is. And it's over on the near boards on the rebound. Ball digging it free and clearing it back out. Stopped at center ice there by the Sharks. Celebrini and Orlov giving it to each other. Here's Macklin with the puck, moving it across the line. Stick handling it to Toffoli. He toe-dragged and fired it, but the puck went wide. Nice keep-in by Wenberg, far side of the ice. Just settled the puck, throws it back behind the goal line. Work free to Celebrini, centering attempt. It's right in front, grabbed there by Wenberg. Poked at it, but it's stopped by a quick flash of the glove hand to the ice by Dustin Wolf.
1: That's a good shift, forechecking shift by the Sharks. And being very direct, getting the puck as quickly as you can to the net, because they know they need it, outnumbering the opposition on the puck, getting to the front of the net. Really good job by Eklund, Wenberg, Toffoli, Celebrini.
0: They all stay out there. Here comes a timeout by San Jose, it looks like, to try to rest these guys.
1: Yep, exactly what it is. He'll talk a little bit about strategy, but as we know in hockey, it's not like football where you call a certain play and that's going to, you know, the play you run. There's a lot of things that you're going to do. You'll try to get a play off the faceoff, which the Sharks worked on, as a matter of fact, yesterday in practice on extra man, extra attacker options. But you've got to get people to the net. You've got to find a way to get in front of Wolf.
0: Well, the master of creating plays off the faceoff is Sharks assistant coach Brian Wiseman, and he's got the dry erase marker out there to go over it with the players that are going to be selected. Timeout called by the Sharks. The players on the ice include Wenberg, Orlov, Celebrini, Toffoli, Eklund, and Sherwood. The Flames are going with Ball and Whitecloud. And they've got Coleman, Coronado, and their captain, Backlund. Face off right side of Wolf. Won by the Sharks. Extra tacker on, but Sherwood loses his balance. Lost the puck. Loose play. And Coleman shoots. Glove down at center ice by Orlov, who got back. Orlov holds the puck. Nice little move by Celebrini as he got the pass. Sherwood on the right wing gets his feet and flips in. Flames will try to clear. Will they do it? No. Kept in by Celebrini. Whipped it forward, but it's off a Flames stick. Cleared back down the ice by Calgary. All the way down. That's icing against the Flames. A lot of time left, Drew. 3:09 to go. Sharks need two goals to even things up.
1: Yeah, that's the key, right? It's the two goals. One goal, you probably even pulled your goaltender probably about now, but Orsovsky knows that he's down by two. He needs everybody on the ice, and they need to get two quickly.
0: Wenberg again in the draw against Backlund, for Swedish natives going up against each other. And Backlund wins the draw for Calgary. Cleared all the way down toward the empty net. Wide, that'll be icing. And so yet another intense faceoff coming up.
1: Everybody does it now. That used to be just cardinal sin. What are you doing throwing it all the way down the ice? You can't ice it late in the game. Now everybody takes the long shot because analytics have shown it works.
0: They'll drop it to the right side of Wolf. 3-1 Calgary. Puck dropped. Won by Sherwood to the point. Orlov to Sherwood. The shot toward the net deflected just wide. Rebound poked at there by Wenberg. Sends behind the net to Eklund. Near side feed Celebrini. He puts on the brakes. Dances away first from Coleman. Then from Backlund. Tosses back to Orlov. To the left circle. Sherwood the drive. That's a great save by Wolf. Worked free by Toffoli. Nice job. Got it there to Sherwood. Backhands behind the net. Eklund bats it down. Good job by William. He sends it up the near boards to Celebrini. Had the man in front of Toffoli, but it's blocked by Coronado. The Flames have the empty net, and they score. Backlund puts it in from long distance to make it 4-1 Calgary.
1: Had some pressure. Had some opportunities. That deflection was close. But as the San Jose Sharks are going to go down in this game. 2:30 left, down by three. It's a situation where early Dustin Wolf was the better player, but then he gave them the time and the chance, them being the Calgary Flames, to get their game going in the right direction, and they were able to take over.
0: And they sure did. They are going to take this season series from the San Jose Sharks.
1: That stings.
0: For Backlund, his 13th goal of the season. Coronado is going to get the assist after making the defensive play. And it is 4-1 in favor of Calgary. So here we are, back to action in the Sharks zone. Sharks offensive zone, that is. And they're going to circle back to center ice as Ostapchuk, Goodrow, and Reeves are out there. Ostapchuk with the puck on the left side. Backhands went in. Hanley back to get it with Zane Parekh. Noticed Parekh a couple of times, but been relatively quiet.
1: Yeah, he's been really a guy we haven't... We've talked about him a little bit, but boy, he played a really good game. It was Kevin Ball.
0: Oh, for sure.
1: He did a great job on that one last opportunity, tying up Wennberg in front.
0: Now we're down to a minute 29 remaining in this one. Flames with that 4-1 lead. Neutral zone play for the Sharks. Misa has probably been one of the better Sharks skaters today.
1: Yeah.
0: Crosses the line, pass to Graf. Shoots one right on net. There's another big save by Wolf. He drops down the rebound and backhands behind his own net around the boards. Kurashev, good defensive play, won the puck for the Sharks. Feeds to Graf. Centerman play. Kurashev got a piece of that, I think. And it was knocked aside. So a minute to go in the game. And the Sharks stop the clearing play back at their own blue line and get things going. That last goal, Backlund's 13th from Coronado at 17:30 into the empty net. As we now have a dump down the ice, and it's going to be stopped as it crosses the Calgary goal line. They'll bring it all the way back.
1: A disappointing way to start the homestand for the San Jose Sharks, who played a very good first period, but weren't able to carry that momentum from the first throughout the rest of the hockey game. And they're not going to have much time to think about it because they're going to be playing Saturday afternoon.
0: And Sunday afternoon.
1: That's
0: both.
1: Correct.
0: And first, it'll be
1: opponents.
0: Then it'll be Winnipeg. Off the faceoff, Sharks move it out. Wennberg leads it on the left. Kurashev flicks it in. 30 seconds to go in the game, and the Flames back to gain control. Eklund, Wennberg on the ice right now with Smith, who's now coming off the ice surface. And here come the Flames, just running out the clock with Blake Coleman back in action today from center. Backhands one into Sharks territory. 13 seconds remaining in the game. Both teams just playing out the string right now as Desharnais circles back. And the clock will wind down to zero, and in a moment you will hear the horn sound. Great start and a mediocre finish for the San Jose Sharks. With the Calgary Flames coming up with a very strong overall effort. And a lot of it is due to the Gilroy native, who is getting congratulated by his teammates. Goaltender Dustin Wolf, who ended up with 34 saves in this game. The Sharks outshot the Flames 35-29. But realistically, Drew, after that strong first period, it was really more Calgary's game.
1: Yep, they got to their game, which is a forechecking, heavy game, getting on the San Jose Sharks, causing poor plays with the puck. In the third period, that just continued on. And two bad plays with the puck, more than that, ended up in the back of the net. And when you look at the way that the San Jose Sharks started and how good Dustin Wolf was, that gave the Calgary Flames the time and the ability to get their game going in the right direction. So credit to Dustin Wolf, but also for the Calgary Flames of just sticking with what they know works.
0: Final score once again, the Calgary Flames 4, the San Jose Sharks 1. The Flames beat the Sharks 3-1 in the four-game series this season. We'll be back on the San Jose Sharks Audio Network.
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0: From SAP Center at San Jose, in front of a set-out crowd of 17,435 fans, a good start and a mediocre finish. The final score, the Calgary Flames 4 and the San Jose Sharks 1. Of course, that designation is for the home team. For the road team, it was survival in the beginning because of great goaltending by Gilroy native Dustin Wolf, and then a stronger finish for Calgary as they had two goals by Nazem Kadri and another goal and an assist from Connor Zary. Final score, the Flames 4 and the Sharks 1. Calgary extending the Sharks' winless streak now to four consecutive games, going back to before the Olympic break. San Jose is 0-4-1 in the last five games. So that's a five-game winless streak. The Sharks extending their winless streak to five consecutive games, outscored in that total 21-11. And something is going to have to change a little bit to get them back. There were some good moments in this game, but Calgary winning the season series from the Sharks with a 3-1 count. The only victory the Sharks had was the first meeting with the Flames back on the first home meeting against the Flames back on December the 16th, 6-3. Calgary got shutout goaltending from Dustin Wolf on November 13th in a 2-0 win. And also on January 31st, they got a shorthanded goal from Joel Farabee to get the victory 3-2 from the Sharks. And so tonight they win by the score of 4-1. And the Flames, with a strong performance, just a workmanlike set of four games against the Sharks. And they end up winning for the ninth time on the road this season. Calgary with 54 points on the year. While the Sharks fall back to 27-25-4, they have 58 points on the campaign. Stand by, we got a lot more coming up on the San Jose Sharks Audio Network.
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0: It's time for the Sharks' instant replay of a disappointing 4-1 loss at home to begin a six-game homestand. A set-out crowd of 17,435 were on hand to watch the Calgary Flames beat the Sharks 4-1. Here's how it all happened in this game. It began well for both teams, really, after a couple of fits and starts with the usual rust getting knocked off of the skates after the two-week Olympic break. But the goaltenders were really on their game. Connor Zary for the Calgary Flames had a first really good chance on Yaroslav Askarov with about 16 minutes to go in the first period, but Askarov was there. Kadri booms into the Sharks' zone. Centerman play. What a save made by Askarov on a one-time pass that got under the stick of Connor Zary right out in front. That was dangerous. It was dangerous, but Askarov was there to keep the score 0-0. Problem is, the Sharks outshot the Flames 16-6 in the first period and couldn't score because of saves like this from Gilroy native Dustin Wolf. Off the faceoff, power play for Calgary. Sharon Govich put it back to Beecher. That put it correct off his stick. A breakaway for Eklund. Shorthand, moving in, shooting it, and a great save by Dustin Wolf. Oh, William Eklund trying to end a lengthy goalless drought had a great chance as Zane Parekh lost control of it, and Eklund broke in by himself shorthanded. Great save by Wolf on that one with about 8.5 to go in the period, and then with a little less than 3 minutes to go, Macklin Celebrini was mano-a-mano on the Calgary goalie. And the Flames will get it to Kadri, and he just throws it out to the neutral zone. Now a broken stick for the Flames. Mackenzie Weegar lost it. Celebrini stealing it, trying to take advantage. Deeks and shoots, and a great save by Dustin Wolf with 2:57 to go in a scoreless and very exciting first period. Good chance for Celebrini, but Dustin Wolf keeps it 0-0 in spite of the tilt of the ice in the direction of the Calgary goal with a shot 16-6 favoring the home team. It was 0-0 at the end of one, and that, my friends, was a very important reason why the game ended up the way it did. Calgary would certainly be on its game the rest of the contest, but the Sharks would take the 1-0 lead early in the second when veteran Tyler Toffoli got the puck on his stick. Misa on the right boards throws it across the ice. Ferraro throws, tipped, score! Tyler Toffoli from Mario Ferraro, an absolutely gorgeous finish for the veteran Toffoli, and the Sharks at 1:17 of the second period make it 1-0 San Jose. Well, all seemed great at that point. Toffoli, his 16th goal of the season from Mario Ferraro and rookie Michael Misa, who made a really nice defensive play to get that thing started, and a good feed across the ice to Ferraro to set up that perfect tip by Toffoli in front. Unfortunately, though, that would be all she wrote for San Jose in the contest, and Calgary would regain its footing. In spite of getting outshot 12-10 by San Jose in the second period, Kadri for Calgary would tie the game a little bit later. But first, Yaroslav Askarov had to make a couple of big saves, including this one on Blake Coleman. Here's Coleman down the right side, dangerously moving in, shooting the puck up high, glove save! Made there by Askarov. You know, when Blake Coleman's coming down the ice, he's got such experience, it doesn't matter if he's shorthanded, maybe even it is more dangerous if he is. Right there, a good save by Askarov, with only Eklund, a forward, getting back. And so, it was a 1-0 Sharks lead at that point, but you could tell that the momentum was shifting a bit, and then it was time for Kadri to tie the game. Weaker loses it. Farabee gets it in front. They score! Kadri in front of the net. And so it's all tied up at one at 15:02 of period number two. And the longtime thorn in the Sharks' side, Nazem Kadri, makes it an even game. Number 11, first of two on the night for Nazem Kadri. Joel Farabee and Mackenzie Weaker ended up getting the assists on that one. And so it was 1-1 at the end of two. In the third period, Calgary would open it up a bit. They would outshoot the Sharks 13-7. And all of a sudden, the good decisions that the Sharks had been making in the earlier part of the game that was starting to trickle away turned into a floodgate against them of bad decisions and broken plays, and Calgary would pounce on just about all of them. In the third period, at 5:22, Connor Zary, who got robbed earlier in the game by Yaroslav Askarov, got a margin of vengeance in his way when he picked up this goal to make it a 2-1 game. And the Flames move in, a chance, they score! Zary had a man in front, fired the puck. That little bit of chaos in front of Askarov might have caused him to miss the puck for a split second. And Calgary, on a shot by Zary, takes the 2-1 lead. Connor Zary, his first of 2 points on the game, his 10th goal of the season, assisted brilliantly by Mikhail Backlund and Jan Kuznetsov, but credit Adam Klapka for that little traffic and chaos in front of the net, and that would prove to be the game-winning goal for the Flames in this contest. But the Flames weren't done. At 11 minutes and 56 seconds, it would be Kadri yet again on a turnover in front of the net. Uh-oh, steal by Kadri into the zone. He shoots and he scores! Mario Ferraro tried to clear it. Kadri blocked it. The play on a broken maneuver came out in front, and Kadri raced to it, made the deke. No chance for Askarov, and Kadri will get his second goal of the game and 12th of the year to make it 3-1 Flames. Yes, yeah. Ferraro tried to clear it, and Kadri did block it, but just a second later, it would be a play across the ice diagonally, an attempted play by defenseman Timothy Liljegren that Kadri would steal with Zary's help. And Kadri's 12th of the season, second goal of the game, off of that play, caused Liljegren to smash his stick over the top of the crossbar in frustration. Zary with the only assist, and it was 3-1 Flames at 11:56 of the third. Well, the Sharks pulled their goaltender, Yaroslav Askarov, with a few minutes left in the third period. They actually called timeout, too, at the 16:25 mark to set things up. And they got a couple of really good scoring chances, but Dustin Wolf would be there. And in the final analysis, a play by Mikhail Backlund would go into the empty net to finish up the scoring. Eklund bats it down. Good job by William. He sends it up the near boards to Celebrini. Had the man in front of Toffoli, but it's blocked by Coronado. The Flames have the empty net, and they score. Backlund puts it in from long distance to make it 4-1 Calgary. Oh boy, disappointing end for the Sharks after so much hope in the way that they energetically approached this game. But the final score is the Calgary Flames 4 and the San Jose Sharks 1. Shots in the game, 35-29 in favor of the Sharks. Most of that, as we mentioned, in the early stages of the contest. Dustin Wolf, a brilliant game in goal. The Gilroy native just keeping the score 0-0 and giving his team a chance to get its groove back. And when they did, there was no stopping them. And how about Dustin Wolf against California teams? Lifetime, including tonight. He is 17-2-2 against California-based hockey teams. The Gilroy native has a 2.04 goals against average, a 92.1 save percentage, and one shutout, that being against the Sharks earlier this season in the opening game of the series between these two teams. So Dustin Wolf loves the Golden State teams. That's where he grew up. And he is extra motivated, and I think especially when he comes here to the Shark Tank, his hometown team as he grew up in Gilroy, not too far away from here, before going to junior hockey in Everett, Washington. Final score once again, the Flames 4 and the Sharks 1. San Jose losing for the 10th time in regulation at home this season. They drop back to 27-25-4, 58 points. Kind of a four-point swing here as the Flames win for the 24th time on the season. They're 24-27-6 for 54 points. Calgary trailing the Sharks by just 4 points on the schedule. And the Sharks get off to a disappointing start to this six-game homestand. That's it for our Sharks Instant Replay. 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
0: Well, a tough night for the San Jose Sharks as they lose to the Calgary Flames by the score of 4-1. And so the Sharks are winless in their last five consecutive games at 0-4-1. They'll try to end that on Saturday against the Edmonton Oilers. Right now, it's time for our three stars. And with the three stars, let's go to Drew Remenda.
1: Danny, three stars without a doubt. Number one is Dustin Wolf. He had, 31 saves. Nazem Kadri, number two star. He had two goals. Connor Zeri, number one, number three star with a goal and an assist. And without a doubt, those were the guys that made the big difference for the Calgary Flames.
0: We'd like to thank everybody for tuning into our broadcast tonight. Remind you that whenever we have the San Jose Sharks on the ice, we're on the air, providing you with all of the exciting coverage on the Sharks Audio Network. Our statistician for tonight's game was Herman Solomon. The on-site engineer for our broadcast here in SAP Center is Ryan Carlson. And our studio engineer back at Network Central is our good friend Brian Welch. For Drew Amanda, I'm Dan Rusinowski, reminding you of tonight's final score. The Calgary Flames 4 and the San Jose Sharks 1. Join us for our next exciting broadcast of Sharks Hockey. A little bit earlier than normal, we're on the air at 12:30 p.m. Pacific Time as the Sharks have a game on Saturday afternoon action against Connor McDavid and the Edmonton Oilers. Until then, thanks a lot for joining us. 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

0: Welcome to the Stanley Cup Playoff Report. Here are Dan Rusinowski and Drew Remenda.
1: All of a sudden, it's all over. The Stanley Cup playoffs have concluded. We have a Stanley Cup champion. It is the Carolina Hurricanes for 2026, the second time the Hurricanes have won the Stanley Cup. First time in 20 years, back when Brett Hedekin was skating around the ice with Rod Brind'Amour as a teammate, and now Brind'Amour does it as a head coach. Drew, your initial thoughts on what we saw.
2: Dominance by the Carolina Hurricanes. You know, first of all, they only lost three games the entire playoffs, and the two of them in this series. They absolutely shut down the Vegas Golden Knights. Last night's game, the final game, was a clinic. Interesting thing about Rod Brind'Amour, he's the first person since Toe Blake to win the Stanley Cup as a captain and then as a coach of the same team, which is pretty
1: cool. Amazing.
2: It's amazing, right? There's so many different stats that I've read about today and saw last night. But the way that Carolina got it done was team. They were so tough defensively. They were so north all the time. Every time they got the puck, they didn't waste east-west time. They just went forward all the time. There was nothing strategically puzzling about them. Like, Vegas couldn't figure out, whoa, how are they doing that? They just did what they do. And we've seen it for the years that Rod Brind'Amour has coached that team, be able just to keep pushing forward and be relentless. That's what they were. And then the story of Bussy. Brandon Bussy's an amazing story. Jordan Staal's an amazing story. Mitch Marner's a great story. The way that this series turned out was so much fun to watch, but in the end, the best team starting in the third period of game three, they proved that they were the best team moving forward. It wasn't even close at the end.
1: No, it really wasn't, and it really surprised me. I mean, in one sense, that I thought that Vegas would give it a little bit more of a fight at the end, but you know what? The way that they play, I just think we started to see after about game four that they were starting to show cracks in the armor. They were running out of gas.
2: Yep, they sure were. It was mentioned last night. Ray Ferraro talked about it. You know, that long rest that Carolina had to start the second round, from the first round to the second round, that took, in the end, it didn't help them out in that first game against Montreal. But then after that, that rest, that recuperation, that ability to be able to re-energize certainly proved to be positive for them in the last two games, especially last night. You could see, and I think it was a great point by you, Danny, you could see that Vegas could not get to that next level, could not play at that pace that Carolina kept pushing and pushing and pushing.
1: What kind of lesson does this give to the San Jose Sharks as they try to build themselves into a team that kind of does what Vegas does in that that they're going to be tough to play against and they're going to be a bigger, stronger team along with speed, but then again, needs to be also like Carolina to withstand everything?
2: I think the biggest lesson that the Sharks can take is that you need more than just one or two guys. When you look at the Vegas Golden Knights, they depend heavily on five guys for their output. But when Jack Eichel had not scored, and to be fair to Jack, two crossbars and a couple of posts and I don't know how many chances, and Tomas Hertl didn't score, and they couldn't really ever find, and Marner in games four and five, zero goals. I'm sorry, and five and six, zero goals. It shows you that you need everybody. And the Carolina Hurricanes got contributions from everybody. Although I didn't like Svechnikov's game pretty much the whole series, he did have three power play goals, and he had a couple in game five that really, really mattered. Aho, I thought he wasn't very strong, but he had big plays and big moments where he contributed on the power play, and again in game five when they needed him. Jacob Slavin. Oh, my goodness me, that guy is a defenseman, he's not a guy who's going to put up a lot of points, but he gave the top players for Carolina fits, especially Marner and Eichel, always making sure he checked the puck off their stick. He was fantastic. So I think the big thing that Mike Greer and his staff have already taken away, they understand this. We need more than just Macklin and Will. You need everybody to I hate the term, but I'll use it anyway, buy into the way that everybody needs to do what they do in order to be successful. If your A game has got to be an impact game, whatever you do well, whatever strength you have, play to that strength, but within the team structure, which we've heard Ryan Morosovsky say all the time.
1: All the time. And if I may also say that the Toronto Maple Leafs and the Edmonton Oilers have learned one other lesson, and that is to be proactive, not reactive.
2: Yep, absolutely. And you got to give credit to Eric Tulsky and the staff for bringing in the guys that they brought in. And they purposely searched. It was said last night that they don't bring somebody in and try to put the square peg in the round hole, because Carolina, as we saw, plays a very certain way, and you have to play that way if you're going to be successful. Mikko Rantanen did not want to play that way, could, but he didn't want to, and he was switched out for Logan Stankoven. Now he came in and he fits perfectly. Last night, his game was phenomenal last night. That guy is relentless. It's ridiculous. He and Blake are crazy good at how hard they check. He and Taylor are all there too. But they purposely search out guys who will play the right way for Rod Brind'Amour, and that's what makes them so successful. Everybody kind of checks their ego at the door, and then they go play as a unit of 20 guys, but they all play together. They are the definition of connected.
1: Well, let's connect ourselves to the review of the game, which began with a Taylor Hall goal that got things started for Carolina.
3: Now, here's a chance for Hall. Breaks in, gets a shot, he scores! Taylor Hall gets Carolina on the board. He got loose, and the man leads the Canes in points, puts Carolina in the lead. It's 1-0.
4: Jacob Slavin, on what would have been a delayed offside, held the puck for an extra split second. And in that process, he knew that Taylor Hall was behind the Vegas defense. Hall was posted up at the far blue line along the Vegas bench, and then Hall wires it by. Cutter Hart below the glove. Great shot location. Slavin, with his hockey IQ, held that puck just long enough for Hall getting behind the Vegas defense to materialize and maximize.
1: So it's not just Jacob Slavin poke-checking the puck off of the offensive players at the blue line. It's making decisions like that. I thought that was a great description by our friend Trip Tracy.
2: Yep, and Vegas got pushing forward. Taylor Hall, smartly, who was actually injured on the previous play, well, hurt on the previous play, was in difficulty on the bench, comes back out. Taylor, very smart, always has been a smart player. He gets behind the D. Slavin, perfect pass up to him. Great shot. And, you know, Carter Hart, who was heavily criticized, allowing 4 goals in each of the first five games, never been done before in the National Hockey League. They needed him to make that save. And although he played well yesterday, I'll give him credit, he played well yesterday, but they needed him to make those big saves, and he never made them. And here's an interesting stat, Danny, is that in game-clinching and opportunities, in games where a team has the opportunity to clinch the Stanley Cup, when they score first, they were 34-0 going into last night, and then Taylor Hall made it 35-0. So if you score first when you've got an opportunity to clinch, 35-0.
1: That's amazing. Pretty devastating. That is incredible. Isn't it? And that's really one of the key stories to this Hurricanes team, the tenacity, the ability to hang on to a lead. And again, as we look at the Sharks the last couple of years, that's a process that they're at times still learning.
2: Yeah, but they were much better this year, weren't they? This past season, I should say.
1: Without question. They were really much better. The first year that Ryan Warsawski was behind the bench, they had to get through some of that. But that's the process that these teams are going to. And speaking of process, how about Brandon Bussey with a big save on Brett Howden when it was 1-0?
3: Michael will drift back with it. Aho goes for a clearing now. There's a break coming in. Howden shoots. Bussey makes the save. A stand-up save on Howden by Brandon Bussey.
4: How calm was that against a guy who's been an electrifying goal scorer? Just went down partially with his left knee. Oh, did he ever make that look cool?
1: He was pretty cool in the net, given the fact that it was his first two career playoff starts in the Stanley Cup final, and how good was that to get a shutout for him?
2: He was fantastic, and boy, listening to him talk after, and what a intelligent, articulate, well-thought young man. He was, when he was asked about, why did you keep doing this? Because it took him a long time to get here. It took him a long time to get where he needed to go. And he went, because I love the game. He said, I absolutely love the game. And you just got to keep your head down. You got to persevere. You got to keep going. And he was fantastic. It was great to see with his family and him and the absolute humility he had and gratitude he had for the organization, but also the love he had for Freddie Anderson, because he made a point of saying, we're not here without Freddie. Freddie got us here. It was so cool.
1: That really was cool. And of course, Anderson, as it turned out, would be the first person that Captain Jordan Staal handed the Stanley Cup to, which he announced on national television in the United States before he did it. Meanwhile, though, before we get to that, Brandon Bussey continued his heroics at this point. End of the first period, Pavel Dorofeev came in and had a really good chance.
3: Played out in front. Bussey gets across on Dorofeev with 2 seconds left. And that's how the period will come to an end. Oh, dear Bussey, what a save to keep the Canes in the lead at the end of the first.
1: And that's to your point, Drew, is that Carter Hart couldn't make that one save, just not quite there. But Bussey was there on Dorofeev, and he was there a number of times on a lot of other people. We already talked about the save that he made on Brett Howden. So there we were at the end of one. It was 1-0. And then the second period, and it would be Jackson Blake that would make it 2-0.
3: And now Stankoven with a turnover out in front for Blake. Still loose. Stankoven shot. Save Hart. Second chance for Stankoven. Save Hart. Now they went up to score! Jackson Blake in the slot, and it's 2-0. Carolina. Oh, Blake having a great postseason and puts the Canes up to a large 2-0 lead. 6:29 left in the second.
4: Unleash the hounds, because that shift from Blake, Stankoven, and Hall, it started and ended with both guys just hounding the puck. Started on the wall, then they got to the middle, then they retrieved the puck, and Logan was the guy to do it. Jackson Blake found himself in the high slot after all of that hound work and was able to beat Carter Hart to the glove side. Both goals, Hall and now Blake to the glove side. Unleash the hounds on that shift.
1: Well, you have to unleash the hounds, and it also brings up another point. You have to have those depth guys really rise to the occasion. They really weren't the top line for the Hurricanes in the regular season, but they were the top line in the playoffs.
2: Yep, and it was Tracy again, outstanding job on describing that. That's exactly what happened. They were just all over the puck. Stankoven would not give up on it. He was the guy who was driving that particular play, and he and Blake worked so well together. But that line just were able just to do what we've seen great teams do, where you have to find depth. You have to have depth, number one, but you have to have that depth be able to step up when they're given the opportunity. And because Aho's line wasn't playing that well, there was a little bit of a switch that Rod Brind'Amour had to make, but he kept that line together. And that line was the one that led them to the championship.
1: Well, the goaltending of Bussey continued to be a factor, and you know that the Vegas Golden Knights weren't going to quit with a score 2-0, especially a lot of time left in the game. But as we talked about, it looked like the cracks in their foundation were beginning to show in terms of how much they could deal with, whether they had enough gas in the tank. And yet Tomas Hertl always seems to find a little bit of toothpaste in the tube, and he had a couple of really good chances, but Bussey would be there.
3: He'll get it to Eichel. Little high flip. Bussy gets a shoulder to it. Miller in the corner. Plays it along the boards. Deflected back. Long drive. Bussy with a save. Rebound out in front. Bussy. Oh, damn. Bussy. Tomas Hertl looks to the ground in dejection. And Brandon Bussy. Another stop for the driver.
1: Now, to be fair, that puck was rolling a little bit on Hertl on that play, but still, Tomas Hertl right there trying to get this team back into the game, but it remained 2-0 in favor of the Vegas Golden Knights. Now let's get back to Jacob Slavin. Slavin with an amazing block or two. He already made that great decision on the first goal that turned out to be the Stanley Cup winning goal, but how about this play?
3: Hertl leaves this one out for Stone. Stone makes a move, drifts across. Oh, great play by Jacob Slavin, denying the pass. What a play. And the Canes will ice it, but they'll take it after another sensational defensive play by Jacob Slavin.
1: Yeah, Mark Stone thought that he was going to have a play there, but Slavin stepping up. And I'm always amazed at the ability of a defenseman to read the opportunity, when to pivot on your skates, and to step forward and get your stick in the way like he did on that play.
2: Jacob Slavin is my argument for why we need two trophies for defensemen, like they have two trophies for forwards or for scorers. They should have the Norris Trophy for the best defenseman. And then they should have the Bobby Orr Trophy for the defenseman with the most points. Because Jacob Slavin is defensively, if not the best guy out there, I'd like to show you, I'd like somebody to tell me who is the best defensive defenseman out there. He's phenomenal, that guy. Now he's got a gold medal and a Stanley Cup.

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1: And they kept pushing, and Bussy kept stopping him. You could see the body language. You could see the frustration level. You could see the fact that you could see on their faces, Danny, that they were starting to lose the belief that they could come back in that game. It just happens. The will gets just sucked out of you, because no matter what you're doing, the other team's stopping it, or they're preventing you from doing it. From Slavin's check to Bussy's saves to guys blocking shots everywhere. And you could see as the game was going on, especially in that third period, as much as Vegas was trying and doing everything they could, they couldn't find anything positive at the end of that rainbow.
2: Well, Rod Brind'Amour talked about that idea of the seeds of doubt being planted, and he says it doesn't matter if you're winning or losing, you still feel them.
3: Well, you always have doubt. I mean, listen, it creeps in all the time, and especially because I felt like we had this team could have done this many, many times, you know. But, something just go off the rails a little, and I always thought it was the injuries. Like, we just were missing key pieces, and you can't win when you get to the end if key pieces are out. It's just too hard, and we were fortunate this year that didn't really happen, so that's a big deal.
2: Vegas kept pushing, but Jack Eichel had another unbelievable chance on a 2-on-0 that we'll remember for a long time.
4: Great effort by Hurdle and Marner to keep it in. How low? Eichel! It did not go!
5: Stone puts it on the tee, and Eichel, for the second time in this series, at this end of the ice, on the power play, beats Bussy, and he rings it straight off the crossbar.
2: And that puck rang off the crossbar so fast and so angularly that nobody was sure for a second if it actually did that or not.
1: Yeah, and it was almost from the same spot where he did it in Game 5. Jack Eichel has not scored a goal in the two Stanley Cup Finals he's played in. The look on his face after that one, to me, said it all. Absolutely said it all, because that would have changed the game. That would have definitely put a lot of pressure on Carolina, and because Vegas was pushing. They were in the zone. They were trying to get shots. They were trying. Like I said earlier, nothing was happening for them. But if they're able to get that one, oh my goodness, things change, and that building comes to life. And we've been in there when they're roaring, and it's, oh my goodness, you feel like you can never, you know, beat everybody when you're playing, when Vegas is starting to go. But that one off the crossbar, I want to say the death knell, but it was starting to sound close.
2: It was the beginning of the seeds of doubt going to the Vegas side, certainly. And a couple of notes about Eichel. Number one, he only scored 2 goals, as you mentioned, in the entire playoffs, forgetting about the final. But in the playoffs this year, he had 20 assists, and that's more assists 20. Than all players except for Jackson Blake and Mitchell Marner had points.
1: But again, that's Tomas Hertl. What did he end up with in this finals? 1 goal. And so you look at the guys in the final. It takes everybody to get there, and we know that scoring in guys who score, it comes in waves. But they couldn't ever get their stars going as far as putting the puck in the net on a regular basis. Like I was saying to you before we started, from the third period of Game 3 to the end of the series, the Vegas Golden Knights were outscored. Remember, they were up 4-0 in Game 3 going into the third period. They were outscored 16-6 from that point on. What? When you think about that, 16-6 from the third period of Game 3 on to the final, to the end. That your big guys just couldn't connect for you. And I don't think it's a coincidence that Brandon Bussy came in the third period of Game 3 and then helped finish the job for the Carolina Hurricanes in net.
2: No coincidence whatsoever, and Rod Brind'Amour said as much coming down toward the end when he met with the media.
3: Unbelievable. I don't think that you're right. I mean, it kind of does got a little bit overlooked. But, I mean, every star.

0: start. Like, this is kind of strange. Like, every start that he's had for us has been like that. And it's just been, we're good. No stress, making saves, you know, like, from day one that he showed up. So I don't know. We got, you know, sometimes you get lucky in sports. You know, you do have to have that. That was a lucky waiver pickup that just happened at the right time. And here you go, you know. But that's also a good story about people that take advantage of your opportunity. You know, it didn't just happen. Like, he had to make it happen, and he certainly did.
1: He earned it, didn't he?
2: Yep. A great soundbite from Rod Brendamore there. But I love that at the end. It didn't just happen. And nothing in the NHL just happens. You got to make it happen for a player. And Carolina was able to do that. And the individuals were able to do that. From Taylor Hall to Brandon Bussey, they were able to make it happen.
1: Well, it all came down to the end, and the net was empty for the Vegas Golden Knights. The desperation was on. They really pushed as hard as they could, in many ways reminiscent of the Sharks pushing as hard as they could to stay alive against Pittsburgh. But Pittsburgh was just a little bit better in 2016, and Carolina certainly was a little bit better this time. Nikolaj Ehlers got the puck and jammed it into the empty net.
3: Now the faceoff at center ice. Net still empty for Vegas. And now here's a turnover. A chance for Ehlers. Bingo! 3-0 Carolina. And you can start to polish the Stanley Cup. The Canes right now are 68 seconds away from winning their second NHL title.
1: And win it they would, as Phil Pritchard had the cup spiffy as they brought it out, as they always do. And, of course, the actual sight of the Stanley Cup is something to see. But before they brought it out, a very special presentation from Gary Bettman.
4: The Conn Smythe Trophy is awarded to the most valuable player in the playoffs. This year's recipient has played for the Carolina Hurricanes longer than any other player. He tied a record for a goal-scoring streak in the final. And his face-off percentage win of almost 70% almost actually sets a record. And finally, Jordan Staal, you are the oldest player to win the Conn Smythe Trophy.
1: Congratulations, old man Staal. But boy, was he
2: so
1: great. It was great to see. And of course, the whole family of the Staals out there, his brother Mark Staal and Eric were there. Eric, of course, was on the team in 2006 when the Hurricanes won it the last time. And he was briefly back with the Hurricanes for a little bit. But unfortunately, in his second swan song, it didn't happen with the two brothers winning the cup together. And Jordan Staal, the captain of the Canes, talked about finally getting the cup with Eric in the building, but not in the dressing room.
5: Yeah, no, it's exactly right. Me and Eric were talking about it on the ice already. You know, the plan was to do it together, you know, obviously. And it didn't work out, but no, it's life sometimes. And, you know, I obviously, especially now, happy I stuck around. I believed in the culture. I believed in what we were trying to build in Carolina. And I was just, you know, an amazing feeling to be able to build something like that. And then top it all off with this is, I mean, it's an absolute dream come true.
1: Well, he had his kids right next to him during the news conference. And he says that the family atmosphere that's been created in Carolina was critical to making this work.
5: Yeah, it's important. I mean, I mean, Roddy's been talking about, you know, our C5 stuff. It's, you know, compete consistently, but it's caring too, right? And you can't care for each other unless you don't get to know each other and you become a family. And I think our group, you know, cares so much because we came a family. And this is really family, but in that room is the same feeling. And, you know, I wanted to win that thing so bad, but I wanted to win it so much more for everyone else in that room and how much they deserved it and how hard they've all worked. It just gives me chills that we were able to pull it off for each other, and family was a big, big reason.
1: Isn't that awesome?
2: Ryan Reeves said to us earlier this year, you can't win unless you love each other. That's why culture is so important. When I heard Jordan Staal say what he said that last night, I thought immediately of Ryan Reeves and what he told us. And you can't get it any plainer than that. You can't. If you're wondering why teams win the championships, it's because of that. They're a family. They're together. They're playing for each other. And that's the one lesson you want to learn. That's the lesson you learn.
1: What did Rod Brind'Amour think was the major difference in this playoff series?
0: Tough to put it on one thing. I don't know what the difference was. I think it was our time. You know what I mean? Like, we weren't going to be denied. Like, it was just, I just saw it. I mean, all playoffs. Like, it was just, not that it felt any really different, but it kind of did from the past when we had, I think, the additions that we made. Like, we were a threat. We had, like, you know, Nikolai, like, he could score at any time. That was just, you know, Keandre Miller adding was just like a big monster back there. Like, it was just the little things that we did, I think, made the difference. So it's hard to put it on one thing. It's probably a little bit of everything.
1: Any investment, too, part of it. Five players on this roster: Jordan Martinuk, Jordan Staal, Andrei Svechnikov, Jacob Slavin, and Sebastian Aho, all there for the full 8 years that Rod Brind'Amour was the coach. And Staal talked about how special it was that they won together.
5: Yeah, that's definitely a huge part of it. I mean, this core group, I love those guys, man. I mean, they bring it every day, and they compete, and they're their family. I mean, to be able to keep grinding, keep going, keep pushing, and get beat down again and not get it and regroup and go again and go again and finally pull this off, it's a dream come true. It's indescribable.
1: It's a dream that everybody has that works or plays in the NHL. And Drew, I'm looking forward to the years coming ahead as we've come to the conclusion of another season here. But this is what the Sharks are working for.
2: Yep, exactly. And most of us after last year understand that the Sharks are on the right path. But as the guy said at the end, and Mike Greer said at the end, and Ryan Morsowski, and Carolina's a great evidence of it, it's still going to take some time. But you have to be there, and you have that time. You have to take that journey together. And Sharks and the Sharks fans and us, we get to take that journey together. Frankly, Danny, I can't wait till puck drop in October.
1: I can't wait either, and it's a joy to be on the journey with you, Drew. Great stuff during the course of this playoff, and we will see you over the summer.
2: Absolutely. Going to be fun.
1: So long, folks.
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0: Hey there, welcome to a brand new edition of The Undercurrent. I'm Tara Sloan. If you listened to our last episode, you'll know that we talked about the effect the hit show Heated Rivalry has had on grassroots hockey organizations, and it has had an effect. Well, this week's episode isn't focused on Heated Rivalry so much, but it does raise a relevant question, because while Heated Rivalry is fiction, the reality is that in the entire history of the NHL, there has never been a single openly gay player to skate in a regular season game. Not one. So, think about that for a second. The NHL has been around since 1917. Thousands of players have laced up, and in all that time, the ice has not been broken. At least, not yet. But there is one player who's trying to change that. Luke Prokop is a 23-year-old defenseman from Edmonton, Alberta. He currently plays for the Bakersfield Condors, the AHL affiliate of his hometown Edmonton Oilers. Yes, Barracuda fans, slow down. I know they are our enemies, but we are going to forget about that for this particular episode, okay? So in July of 2021, while under contract with the Nashville Predators, Luke came out as gay, and he became the first player in NHL history, active or retired, to do so. In 2023, he became the first openly gay player to suit up in an AHL game, and his dream of making it to the NHL is still very much alive. Now his journey is the subject of a new documentary called The Hockey Player, coming out this June. I spoke to Luke about his life on and off the ice and what it really takes to keep going when you're carrying something this big. Well, first of all, Luke, it's nice to see you. I don't know if you remember, but when I guess you were with the Oil Kings, Ron McLean and I dropped a puck, I think, at a game, I think. And then I think we kind of just told you how much we loved and appreciated you there. So, hi, nice to see you.
1: Yeah, nice to see you again. Been a long time.
0: So I want to talk about your journey, and I think this is so important for people to hear and to know. You came out in 2021 publicly, and you were under an NHL contract. So I want to know the process that went into this decision and what made it the right time for you.
1: Yeah, I mean, it was a long time coming. I think 4 years of probably trying to figure it out myself before I could tell my family members. And then it was a year after that process of telling my friends and my family that I came out publicly. I think I had always wanted to do it publicly. Mm-hmm. I met with my agents in June of 2020, told them, and they were really supportive about it. And they kind of asked me, well, what do you want to do? Do you want to go public or do you want to kind of keep it private and tell the people who you just think are important in your life that need to know? So they kind of let me think on that for a little bit. We ended up having our COVID bubble season in Calgary while I was playing for the Hitmen. And during that time, there were a lot of rumors kind of going around, probably told too many people, that I maybe didn't fully trust in the moment. And it kind of started spreading around a little bit. Rumors were going around to the point where I had buddies on other teams who were playing, and they were getting asked because they knew that they were friends with me. So I got home from that season and it was just like, okay, let's do this, but how are we going to do it? Mm-hmm. And it was a lot, there was a lot more to it than I thought it was going to be. I mean, I thought I was just going to be able to like make a little Instagram post or something like that, but my agents hired like a media manager for me. Mm-hmm. And we kind of probably did it the right way. We told a lot of organizations and groups that we thought needed to know so they weren't necessarily blindsided by it.
0: Yeah.
1: So that would be like the WHL, the league I was playing at the time, the CHL, the NHL, NHLPA, Hockey Canada, a couple of like sports insiders like Elliot Friedman, Emily Kaplan, who I did the interview with. And so that whole process probably took around 2 to 3 months. Obviously telling Nashville and stuff too, that was probably my most nerve-wracking phone call I had was with them, just because, they had no idea. They drafted me just as a prospect. They had no idea that I was going to come at them with this, but they were great about it. That call was the last one I think I had, and it probably gave me the most confidence that, this was the right thing to do. Mm-hmm. you know, for myself and for the game of hockey as well.
0: So obviously, you know, history, right? I mean, you know that this has never happened before. There's never been an out gay player who's been an NHL draft pick who's so you are the first. I mean, tell me what you felt the day before that press release was coming out. I mean, did you sleep?
1: No, God, no. I didn't sleep. I didn't eat. And it was an early wake up too, I remember. Yeah, it was super stressful. I had been a hockey player my whole entire life. Again, I had a successful junior career ahead so far. I had been drafted. And I was like, this could all come crumbling down at this one very moment. And I didn't really have a backup. I mean, I didn't have a backup plan, but I was also at the point where I wasn't going to let, you know, this decision, I would rather live my life than, you know, continue to play a sport and hide myself. Mm-hmm. You know, I was ready to, if hockey didn't accept me, that was fine. I was going to, you know, do something else. I'd find out what that would have been, but it was super stressful for me. And I think all for my parents as well too, you know, they saw how much work I put in with hockey and they didn't want, you know, all that to go away. But, you know, thankfully the reception was super positive, more positive than I thought it was going to be. You know, especially for no one really doing it before. And it kind of being, you know, a controversial, you know, topic to some people. It was extremely positive. And so that was really awesome.
0: Well, I know you heard from Austin Matthews. I know you heard from Sir Elton John, which is just such a trip. I can't even imagine. Mm-hmm. Did you actually talk to him or did you get a message?
1: No, I actually talked to him. And it was the day after too. So like, I didn't get a wink of sleep the night before. But that night, the night of, you know, trust me, I got like 11, 12 hours. Like I slept in real late. And I actually woke up to a phone call from my agent. And he was like, hey, are you up? Like, and he sounded all frantic. I'm like, what's going on? Did something happen? And he was like, no, Sir Elton John wants to call you. And I'm like, okay, that's okay. Like, that's insane. But I'm like, I don't think it's going to happen. Like, that makes no sense. And sure enough, like 2 hours later, I was in the kitchen with my mom and I get a phone call from like this random number. I think it had like on the iPhone, it has like the location. It said France on it. So I'm like, I would never pick it up. But at this, you know, I was told this, so I'm going to answer it. And sure enough, it was him. And it was really cool. He just congratulated me and, you know, told me if I ever need anything. He gave me his contact information. And just told me he was really proud of me. So that was super surreal. I told my mom after and she freaked out more than I did for sure.
0: So yeah. Wait, so you've got Elton John's contact information in your phone?
1: Yes, I do.
0: That's crazy. Cause you know, people play that game. Who's the most important or who's the, you know, most famous person in your phone? Well, I have to think it's him.
1: Definitely that is. Yes.
0: So, okay. I mean, you know, now it's been, I guess, almost 5 years. Mm-hmm. I mean, what was it like at the beginning and what's it like now? Like, is it a thing? Do you sense discomfort in some company? What's it been like?
1: Yeah, it's been interesting to see because I've been on a lot of teams also since then.
0: Right.
1: If I can count correctly, I think it's been 7 teams in the last 5 years. So at the start, it was definitely a little tiptoeing. You know, I had been with the junior team for, that was going to be going into my fourth year with them at that point. So they kind of knew who I was already. But we had a lot of new players and we actually had a team meeting at the start of the year, just going over regular stuff. And I kind of jumped in at the end and I was like, hey guys, like, I'm sure all of you know what I did this past summer. You know, I don't want it to be this big deal. You know, you might get asked media questions. You might get asked to do interviews. If you don't feel comfortable with it, you don't have to do them. If you have any questions, come talk to me. But it was I just wanted to have an open conversation with them, just, you know, making sure that I wanted them to be comfortable again too with everything that was going on, if they were going to get asked questions and stuff like that. And then I ended up being traded to the Oil Kings in Edmonton, and that season was, that was probably the best year of hockey of my life. Obviously we had a very successful team, but the group of guys we had were so great. They were awesome with me. We got to the point where we were able to make jokes, and I was seeing someone at the time and they were asking about him and wanted to know what he did and all this stuff, and made me feel very, very included. And then jumping to pro, it was a bit different. It was some guys kind of knew, but they also forgot because it had been a couple of years.
0: Right.
1: So it was just interesting to kind of talk with them about it. But everyone's been fantastic about it. Some teams, some guys, they ask more questions than others. And, now it's to the point where a lot of people actually kind of forget.
0: Mm-hmm.
1: And I'm a very introverted person myself. So I'm not really loud at the rink or anything like that, where, people would, go looking on like social media and stuff and seeing, who what I did before. So a lot of times I think people forget just because it's been a while. And I'm also, I grew up in hockey. I'm kind of a hockey guy. I speak the same, stupid lingo that we have. I kind of have the same personality. So a lot of times people forget, which is kind of what I wanted to. For it to happen, but then also in some certain conversations, making sure that some guys are able to ask me questions and are comfortable with that too. So it's been really good.
0: What about language? Because I know hockey culture. You grew up in it. It may not be intentional in any way, but often there are gay slurs that are used. There's just kind of coded stuff that's homophobic. If that happens around you, do you constantly have to self-advocate?
1: I would say yes. Funny enough, it actually happened like a couple days into me being, my first few days of being at the Oil Kings. And we were in warm-up, and one of our players said it, and I was actually right behind him when he said it. And it was, again, like hockey players, we kind of use them as filler words, like that's so gay and all that and kind of stuff like that. And, that's what happened. He was talking about something and he was like, oh, that's so gay or something. And I just turned behind my back, and he was like staring. He didn't realize I was in front of him. And he just went big eyed and didn't know what to say, got red in the face. So I think at the start of being on a new team, yes. Whereas afterwards, it's like, they know they screwed up. Mm-hmm. A lot of the time they know they screwed up. I remember it was a couple months after on the same Oil Kings team, we're driving to like a team event or something. And I was in the back seat. Driver said something along the same similar lines of that's so gay. He actually stopped the car in the middle of a residential road, put it in park, turned off the gas, looked back at me and apologized. And I was like thank you, I appreciate that. You didn't have to do that, but thank you. But I think the longer I'm on a team, the more guys realize that they can step in and say something too if they feel comfortable. A lot of times I won't have to address it myself, someone else will, so it's really nice. But I've also noticed that as I've kind of been on a lot of teams since I've come out, that those words and the language has gotten better for sure.
0: That's good to know, and I'm glad that there are people now who feel that they can step up for you, because that's a big load to bear. You're trying to have a career here. That's a lot on top of it. You have a boyfriend now, or at least the last I read, you have a boyfriend.
1: I do, yeah.
0: So has the team met him? Has he been around to team events, or is that a slow process?
1: It's kind of a slow process, and I think it's more of a slow process for me than it is for him.
0: Mm-hmm.
1: We're pretty similar. We're both introverted and stuff, and But I think it's more of a process for me to kind of get over. It's also been long distance, so he hasn't been able to come down here as much as, you know, we both would have liked. You know, we started seeing each other in September, and then I quickly had to come down here to California. He's back in Saskatchewan, and so we've only seen each other three or four times throughout that process, and one of the times was at Christmas. So I mean, if we're hoping to kind of do something during, you know, get him down here again during playoffs. And if that happens, like, you know, he'll be at the games. Funny enough, one of my teammates, because all the girlfriends, they always do like playoff jackets and playoff hats and stuff. And it was actually really nice of them. They sent me a text and like, hey, we're doing this. Like, do you know if Charlie wants one? Like, will he be down? So I sent him it. We're still not sure if he's going to be able to come down. So we said no, but it's just really nice of them to kind of include him in that sort of stuff. It makes me feel comfortable with it all, that, you know, if there were a team event or a team party, that I would have no problem bringing him to.
0: I love that. I wish he could have a wag jacket. That's that would be the best. Yeah. I have to ask you, and I know you'll answer this diplomatically, and I have to be diplomatic too. You know, you could say that the NHL has maybe gone in the wrong direction. Like, you could say that, right? Players can no longer wear pride jerseys or any themed jerseys in NHL warmups anymore. And it was precipitated by certain players not wanting to wear the pride jerseys at all. And so it just became this blanket policy. How do you kind of reconcile that?
1: Yeah, that's a tough question. I mean, you said it, like, you know, I kind of have to answer diplomatically. It's frustrating. I remember getting the news. I kind of got, I was actually in Toronto, I think, doing an interview for CBC, and like, I was doing it with Bain Pettinger, who, he's an openly gay agent, and he got a text from Elliot Friedman right after we did the interview. That Gary Bettman was going to ban the pride tape and the pride jerseys and stuff like that. And my first initial reaction was, you know, obviously disappointment. And then to add on to the fact, so now, you know, there's no specialty jerseys for any games. Well, you know, like the cancer nights and the veterans nights and stuff like that, you know, we can't wear those now because of, you know, because of the Pride Nights and the controversy that had happened with them. So now, you know, the people who really loved those nights are all going to blame us, you know, the queer community about it because of the Pride jerseys. But it's frustrating. I mean, I think you saw, though, that there were more players. There were more players wearing the jerseys and wearing the tape than there were not. And then there were players advocating for it to come back right away too. You know, so I think that's really positive. It's just a tough situation. I think it's a lot for the fans too, those nights especially, just to make sure that they feel accepted in arenas and buildings and stadiums and stuff. And part of that is to watch your favorite player on the ice in warmups, you know, wearing the tape. It makes you feel comfortable at the arena. So it's frustrating, trying to make sure we're as visible as possible and making sure that we're making the game accepting. But, it's this internal conflict with ourselves in the NHL, just like, you know, when is everything, you know, going to be okay? Like, when is, you know, hockey actually going to be for everyone?
0: I mean, thankfully the Pride tape came back, and that, you know, that said to me, and I think that really had a lot to do with player outcry, you know, and with players like Connor McDavid or Brad Marchand talking about it, which, you know, in general, I think a lot of movement can happen when things are player led. So
1: definitely.
0: That's where my fingers are crossed. So that you have a documentary about you and your life coming out in June, which, you know, for an introverted guy, this is a lot of exposure. So there has to be a reason you wanted to do this. What made you decide to invite cameras into your life?
1: I mean, I was very reserved at the start of the idea. But I mean, I think if I look back onto, you know, why I wanted to come out in the first place, I was obviously, you know, a lot of it was for myself. And, you know, I thought it would help myself with my confidence and, you know, ultimately that would help my hockey career. But it was for other, you know, other people who were struggling with the same things, you know, whether they're older than me, younger than me. You know, I wanted to get my message out there that, you know, I'm gay, I'm playing professional hockey. Like, you, if you want to be a professional curler, you can do that. If you want to be an astronaut, you can do that. Like, it doesn't, you know, it shouldn't matter that you're gay or not. And so, I mean, I think, you know, the documentary was kind of that exact thing. Like, you know, being able to kind of show my story a little bit more in depth, of, you know, it hasn't been easy, but, you know, what my life has been like since I've kind of come out. And again, just trying to get my story out to as many people as I can. Mm-hmm. It was actually, this isn't going to be in the, documentary because we've wrapped up filming already, but I actually got my dad got a phone call, probably about 2 weeks ago, from a 70-year-old man in Edmonton. And we're not sure how he got my dad's phone number or like why he didn't try to like contact me or what it was. But this guy basically broke down in tears talking to my dad about how, you know, he saw my story, you know, 4 years ago, and, you know, it hit him really hard. He was 66 or 67 at the time, and he came out like a year later after seeing my story. And so he wanted to phone my dad and be like, hey, like, you have a really awesome son. You know, he did this for me. I just wanted to say thank you. So stuff like that is super, super cool, and why I, you know, continue trying to be as visible as I can. You know, and sometimes, you know, when hockey's not going great, that's some of the stuff that I lean on. Like, hey, you're doing this for more than yourself. So yeah, it can be, you know, a lot and tiring sometimes, but it's way more fulfilling than, you know, winning games and winning championships. You know, having an impact on people's lives is what keeps me playing.
0: How many emails, messages do you get? I mean, you must get a lot.
1: Yeah, it's, I mean, it's certainly slowed down for sure. But it's again, every new team I go on, there's new people and new cities, and kind of at the start of the season, I'll get a bunch, and, you know, I'll have kind of conversations with those people throughout my time with that organization. And then kind of move on to the next one and so on and so forth. But it can be a lot at times. I mean, people are, you know, throwing you their deepest, darkest secrets, and you have to, you know, be in the right mindset and the, you know, understanding what they need from you in that moment, whether it's, you know, them just to spew their words out onto the phone and you just to kind of listen and not really give any feedback, or, you know, sometimes they want you to be a little bit more interactive with them, helping them with certain situations. So I try to do a pretty good job of that and making sure that I'll like allocate a certain amount of time. You know, if there's a couple messages in my inbox, I'll allocate a certain amount of time per day to do that. So I'm not constantly draining myself over, because it can be a lot. But again, I just wanted to, you know, I want to be able to help people, and, you know, I hopefully I'm doing that.
0: Yeah, I'm sure you have to be good with your boundaries. Otherwise you could, I mean, I've had this conversation with Brock McGillis too, you mm-hmm. know, it's just, yeah. It's a lot. Again, that same weight. Are you surprised that nobody else has come out after you?
1: You know, that's an interesting question, because I think a couple years ago, like, I would have thought that someone else, like, maybe would have come out a year after me, or even 2 years after me, just by seeing like the positive, you know, reception that it got. Now, that was when I was in junior. Now, being in pro hockey, I mean, it's a little bit different. Like, I think if it's like an established NHLer, you know, say that wanted to come out, like, that would make a little bit more sense in my mind. Mm-hmm. You know, they're, you know, and then you have to kind of get technical with it and think about all these things. But like, you know, how many years left on their contract do they have? And, you know, have they made a, you know, quite a bit of money while they've been playing and stuff? You know, where they're at the point that if it does affect them, like it won't really matter. Or if it's kind of a fringe guy who, you know, has played a couple games, but is like so close to cracking it, like, it, you know, that might not be the best decision at that point in time, because you don't know how that team's going to react to it. If it's going to be positive, if it's going to be negative, yeah, the public perception of it might be, you know, super great, but the internal organization might not see it as that. Mm. Yes and no. I think, and then a bit, but again, there's also a lot of weight that comes with it. Mm-hmm. You know, like what we were just talking about. And again, they don't have to do those things. You know, I don't have to do those things. I kind of see it as a little bit more of a responsibility. But it is a lot. And some players just kind of don't want that added pressure. They just kind of want to, you know, be able to go to the rink, you know, play, go home, hang out. And that's kind of what they want their lifestyle to be. So, yeah, I'm kind of surprised, but also not at the same time.
0: Yeah, I understand that. So your dream from since you were a kid was to play in the NHL.
1: Mm-hmm.
0: Does that dream have a slightly different significance now?
1: No, I don't think. I mean, no. I think, you know, again, it would be super cool to, you know, play in the NHL as the first, you know, openly gay player to do so. But I think it's just been my childhood dream as a kid. I mean, that's kind of more so what I'd be thinking about if I were to play that game, and maybe afterwards be like, oh crap, like you, like no one's ever done that before. That was really cool. But I think being able to play an NHL game and being able to call myself, you know, an NHL player, and kind of, you know, not have, you know, I kind of had always had the title of like Luke Prokop, like the gay hockey player, that sort of thing. And like being able to have like Luke Prokop, the NHL player. And then obviously, I mean, having the gay hockey player attached to it too. But, you know, I think it would be really cool just to play in a game, to be honest. I don't know if it would add. I think it would add a little bit more significance, you know, after I thought about it a little bit more.
0: And I'm sure your hometown Oilers would make it all the more sweet, right?
1: Yeah, that would be insane. I don't even know how many friends and family I'd have at the game. It would be bonkers.
0: Well, I wish that for you on so many levels, but mostly for your childhood dreams to come true. I certainly wish that. But Luke, you really are an inspiration, and I hope you know how much you mean to all of us who care about this stuff. So thank you, and thanks for taking the time.
1: No problem. Thanks for having me, Tara. I appreciate it.
0: Luke, thank you so much for taking the time today to have a chat. You are so brilliant and articulate and kind, and I hope all your NHL dreams come true. I truly, truly do. Thanks to all of you out there for listening. Don't forget, our Pride game happens April 2nd at the Tank, taking on the Toronto Maple Leafs. It's going to be a good one. We will be all rainbowed up, I promise. I'll be back in a couple of weeks with another episode of The Undercurrent. In the meantime, keep your sticks on the ice and your fins.

0: Welcome to the Stanley Cup Playoff Report. Here are Dan Rusinowski and Drew Remenda.
1: All of a sudden, it's all over. The Stanley Cup playoffs have concluded. We have a Stanley Cup champion. It is the Carolina Hurricanes for 2026, the second time the Hurricanes have won the Stanley Cup. First time in 20 years, back when Brett Hedekin was skating around the ice with Rod Brind'Amour as a teammate, and now Brind'Amour does it as a head coach. Drew, your initial thoughts on what we saw.
2: Dominance by the Carolina Hurricanes. You know, first of all, they only lost three games the entire playoffs, and the two of them in this series. They absolutely shut down the Vegas Golden Knights. Last night's game, the final game, was a clinic. Interesting thing about Rod Brind'Amour, he's the first person since Toe Blake to win the Stanley Cup as a captain and then as a coach of the same team, which is pretty cool.
1: That's amazing.
2: It's amazing, right? There's so many different stats that I've read about today and saw last night. But the way that Carolina got it done was team. They were so tough defensively. They were so north all the time. Every time they got the puck, they didn't waste east-west time. They just went forward all the time. There was nothing strategically puzzling about them. Like, Vegas couldn't figure out, whoa, how are they doing that? They just did what they do. And we've seen it for the years that Rod Brind'Amour has coached that team, be able just to keep pushing forward and be relentless. That's what they were. And then the story of Bussy. Brandon Bussy's an amazing story. Jordan Staal's an amazing story. Mitch Marner is a great story. The way that this series turned out was so much fun to watch, but in the end, the best team starting in the third period of game three, they proved that they were the best team moving forward. It wasn't even close at the end.
1: No, it really wasn't, and it really surprised me. I mean, in one sense, that I thought that Vegas would give it a little bit more of a fight at the end, but you know what? The way that they play, I just think we started to see after about game four that they were starting to show cracks in the armor. They were running out of gas.
2: Yep, they sure were. It was mentioned last night. Ray Ferraro talked about it. You know, that long rest that Carolina had to start the second round, before from the first round to the second round, that took, in the end, it didn't help them out in that first game against Montreal. But then after that, that rest, that recuperation, that ability to be able to re-energize certainly proved to be positive for them in the last two games, especially last night. You could see, and I think it was a great point by you, Danny, you could see that Vegas could not get to that next level, could not play at that pace that Carolina kept pushing and pushing and pushing.
1: What kind of lesson does this give to the San Jose Sharks as they try to build themselves into a team that kind of does what Vegas does in that that they're going to be tough to play against and they're going to be a bigger, stronger team along with speed, but then again, needs to be also like Carolina to withstand everything?
2: I think the biggest lesson that the Sharks can take is that you need more than just one or two guys. When you look at the Vegas Golden Knights, they depend heavily on five guys for their output. But when Jack Eichel had not scored, and to be fair to Jack, two crossbars and a couple of posts and I don't know how many chances, and Tomas Hertl didn't score, and they couldn't really ever find, and Marner in games four and five, zero goals. I'm sorry, and five and six, zero goals. It shows you that you need everybody. And the Carolina Hurricanes got contributions from everybody. Although I didn't like Svechnikov's game pretty much the whole series, he did have three power play goals, and he had a couple in game five that really, really mattered. Aho, I thought he wasn't very strong, but he had big plays and big moments where he contributed on the power play, and again in game five when they needed him. Jacob Slavin. Oh, my goodness me, that guy is a defenseman, he's not a guy who's going to put up a lot of points, but he gave the top players for Carolina fits, especially Marner and Eichel, always making sure he checked the puck off their stick. He was fantastic. So I think the big thing that Mike Greer and his staff have already taken away, they understand this, we need more than just Macklin and Will. You need everybody to I hate the term, but I'll use it anyway, buy into the way that everybody needs to do what they do in order to be successful. If your A game has got to be an impact game, whatever you do well, whatever strength you have, play to that strength, but within the team structure, which we've heard Ryan Morosovsky say all the time.
1: All the time. And if I may also say that the Toronto Maple Leafs and the Edmonton Oilers have learned one other lesson, and that is to be proactive, not reactive.
2: Yep, absolutely. And you got to give credit to Eric Tulsky and the staff for bringing in the guys that they brought in. And they purposely searched. It was said last night that they don't bring somebody in and try to put the square peg in the round hole, because Carolina, as we saw, plays a very certain way, and you have to play that way if you're going to be successful. Mikko Rantanen did not want to play that way, could, but he didn't want to, and he was switched out for Logan Stanko. Now he came in and he fits perfectly. Last night, his game was phenomenal last night. That guy is relentless. It's ridiculous. He and Blake are crazy good at how hard they check. He and Taylor are all there too. But they purposely search out guys who will play the right way for Rod Brindamore. And that's what makes them so successful. Everybody kind of checks their ego at the door, and then they go play as a unit of 20 guys, but they all play together. They are the definition of connected.
1: Well, let's connect ourselves to the review of the game, which began with a Taylor Hall goal that got things started for Carolina.
3: Now, here's a chance for Hall. Breaks in, gets a shot, he scores! Taylor Hall gets Carolina on the board. He got loose, and the man leads the Canes in points, puts Carolina in the lead. It's 1-0.
4: Jacob Slavin, on what would have been a delayed offside, held the puck for an extra split second. And in that process, he knew that Taylor Hall was behind the Vegas defense. Hall was posted up at the far blue line along the Vegas bench, and then Hall wires it by. Cutter Hart below the glove. Great shot location. Slavin, with his hockey IQ, held that puck just long enough for Hall getting behind the Vegas defense to materialize and maximize.
1: So it's not just Jacob Slavin poke-checking the puck off of the offensive players at the blue line. It's making decisions like that. I thought that was a great description by our friend Tripp Tracy.
2: Yep, and Vegas got pushing forward. Taylor Hall, smartly, who was actually injured on the previous play, well, hurt on the previous play, was in difficulty on the bench, comes back out. Taylor, very smart, always has been a smart player. He gets behind the D. Slavin, perfect pass up to him. Great shot. And, you know, Carter Hart, who was heavily criticized allowing 4 goals in each of the last 5, in the first 5 games, never been done before in the National Hockey League. They needed him to make that save. And although he played well yesterday, I'll give him credit, he played well yesterday, but they needed him to make those big saves, and he never made them. And here's an interesting stat, Danny, is that in game-clinching and opportunities, in games where a team has the opportunity to clinch the Stanley Cup, when they score first, they were 34-0 going into last night, and then Taylor Hall made it 35-0. So if you score first when you've got an opportunity to clinch, 35-0.
1: That's amazing. Pretty devastating. That is incredible.
2: Isn't it?
1: And that's really one of the key stories to this Hurricanes team, the tenacity, the ability to hang on to a lead. And again, as we look at the Sharks the last couple of years, that's a process that they're at times still learning.
2: Yeah, but they were much better this year, weren't they? This past season, I should say.
1: Without question. They were really much better. The first year that Ryan Warsawski was behind the bench, they had to get through some of that. But that's the process that these teams are going to. And speaking of process, how about Brandon Bussey with a big save on Brett Howden when it was 1-0?
3: Michael will drift back with it. Aho goes for a clearing now. There's a break coming in. Howden shoots. Bussey makes the save. A stand-up save on Howden by Brandon Bussey.
4: How calm was that against a guy who's been an electrifying goal scorer? Just went down partially with his left knee. Oh, did he ever make that look cool?
1: He was pretty cool in the net, given the fact that it was his first two career playoff starts in the Stanley Cup final, and how good was that to get a shutout for him?
2: He was fantastic, and boy, what a listening to him talk after, and what a intelligent, articulate, well-thought young man. He was, when he was asked about, you know, why did you keep doing this? Because it took him a long time to get here. It took him a long time to get where he needed to go. And he went, because I love the game. He said, I absolutely love the game. And you just got to keep your head down. You got to persevere. You got to keep going. And he was fantastic. It was great to see with his family and him and the absolute humility he had and gratitude he had for the organization, but also the love he had for Freddie Anderson, because he made a point of saying, we're not here without Freddie. Freddie got us here. It was so cool.
1: That really was cool. And of course, Anderson, as it turned out, would be the first person that Captain Jordan Staal handed the Stanley Cup to, which he announced on national television in the United States before he did it. Meanwhile, though, before we get to that, Brandon Bussey continued his heroics at this point. End of the first period, Pavel Dorofeev came in and had a really good chance.
3: Played out in front. Bussey gets across on Dorofeev with 2 seconds left. And that's how the period will come to an end. Oh, dear Bussey, what a save to keep the Canes in the lead at the end of the first.
1: And that's to your point, Drew, is that Carter Hart couldn't make that one save, just not quite there. But Bussey was there on Dorofeev, and he was there a number of times on a lot of other people. We already talked about the save that he made on Brett Howden. So there we were at the end of one. It was 1-0. And then the second period, and it would be Jackson Blake that would make it 2-0.
3: And now Stankoven with a turnover out in front for Blake. Still loose. Stankoven shot. Save Hart. Second chance for Stankoven. Save Hart. Now they went up to score! Jackson Blake in the slot, and it's 2-0. Carolina. Oh, Blake having a great postseason and puts the Canes up to a large 2-0 lead. 6:29 left in the second.
4: Unleash the hounds, because that shift from Blake, Stankoven, and Hall, it started and ended with both guys just hounding the puck. Started on the wall, then they got to the middle, then they retrieved the puck, and Logan was the guy to do it. Jackson Blake found himself in the high slot after all of that hound work and was able to beat Carter Hart to the glove side. Both goals, Hall and now Blake to the glove side. Unleash the hounds on that shift.
1: Well, you have to unleash the hounds, and it also brings up another point. You have to have those depth guys really rise to the occasion. They really weren't the top line for the Hurricanes in the regular season, but they were the top line in the playoffs.
2: Yep, and it was Trip Tracy again, outstanding job when describing that. That's exactly what happened. They were just all over the puck. Stankoven would not give up on it. He was the guy who was driving that particular play, and he and Blake worked so well together. But that line just were able to do what we've seen great teams do, where you have to find depth. You have to have depth, number one, but you have to have that depth be able to step up when they're given the opportunity. And because Aho's line wasn't playing that well, there was a little bit of a switch that Rod Brind'Amour had to make, but he kept that line together. And that line was the one that led them to the championship.
1: Well, the goaltending of Bussey continued to be a factor, and you know that the Vegas Golden Knights weren't going to quit with a score 2-0, especially a lot of time left in the game. But as we talked about, it looked like the cracks in their foundation were beginning to show in terms of how much they could deal with, whether they had enough gas in the tank. And yet Tomas Hertl always seems to find a little bit of toothpaste in the tube, and he had a couple of really good chances, but Bussey would be there.
3: He'll get it to Eichel. Little high flip. Bussey gets a shoulder to it. Miller in the corner. Plays it along the boards. Deflected back. Long drive. Bussey with a save. Rebound out in front. Bussey. Oh, damn. Bussey. Tomas Hertl looks to the ground in dejection. And Brandon Bussey. Another stop for the driver.
1: Now, to be fair, that puck was rolling a little bit on Hertl on that play, but still, Tomas Hertl right there trying to get this team back into the game, but it remained 2-0 in favor of the Vegas Golden Knights. Now let's get back to Jacob Slavin. Slavin with an amazing block or two. He already made that great decision on the first goal that turned out to be the Stanley Cup winning goal, but how about this play?
3: Hertl leaves this one out for Stone. Stone makes a move, drifts across. Oh, great play by Jacob Slavin, denying the pass. What a play. And the Canes will ice it, but they'll take it after another sensational defensive play by Jacob Slavin.
1: Yeah, Mark Stone thought that he was going to have a play there, but Slavin stepping up. And I'm always amazed at the ability of a defenseman to read the opportunity, when to pivot on your skates and to step forward and get your stick in the way like he did on that play.
2: Jacob Slavin is my argument for why we need two trophies for defensemen, like they have two trophies for forwards or for scorers. They should have the Norris Trophy for the best defenseman. And then they should have the Bobby Orr Trophy for the defenseman with the most points. Because Jacob Slavin is defensively, if not the best guy out there, I'd like somebody to tell me who is the best defensive defenseman out there. He's phenomenal, that guy. Now he's got a gold medal and a Stanley Cup.
1: Oh, yeah, that's a good point. He becomes the second player in the history of the NHL to have a gold medal in the Olympics and a Stanley Cup in the same season. The other one, of course, is the legendary Ken Morrow, who not only did it that year for the Islanders in 1980, but then he won three more in a row. They had four straight Stanley Cups for the Islanders. I don't know if the Hurricanes can match that for Jacob Slavin, but boy, I'll tell you what, looking at this team, they're still an outstandingly strong club.
2: Yeah, they certainly are. They just do a lot right. I mean, when you look at the way that this series went, and yep, Vegas did push because, as you said, they're a very talented group, a team that has won before.

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1: Idea of the seeds of doubt being planted, and he says it doesn't matter if you're winning or losing, you still feel them.
2: Well, you always have doubt. I mean, listen, it creeps in all the time, and especially because I felt like we had this team could have done this many, many times, you know. Something just go off the rails a little, and I always thought it was the injuries. Like, we just were missing key pieces, and you can't win when you get to the end if key pieces are out. It's just too hard. And we were fortunate this year that didn't really happen, so that's a big deal.
1: Vegas kept pushing, but Jack Eichel had another unbelievable chance on a 2-on-0 that we'll remember for a long time.
3: Great effort by Hurdle and Marner to keep it in. Down low, Eichel! It did not go!
4: Stone puts it on the tee, and Eichel, for the second time in this series, at this end of the ice, on the power play, beats Bussey, and he rings it straight off the crossbar.
1: And that puck rang off the crossbar so fast and so angularly that nobody was sure for a second if it actually did that or not.
5: Yeah, and it was almost from the same spot where he did it in Game 5. Jack Eichel has not scored a goal in the two Stanley Cup finals he's played in. The look on his face after that one, to me, said it all. Absolutely said it all, because that would have changed the game. That would have definitely put a lot of pressure on Carolina, and because Vegas was pushing. They were in the zone. They were trying to get shots. They were trying. Like I said earlier, nothing was happening for them. But if they're able to get that one, oh my goodness, things change, and that building comes to life. And we've been in there when they're roaring, and it's, oh my goodness, you feel like you can never, you know, beat everybody when you're playing when Vegas is starting to go. But that one off the crossbar, I want to say the death knell, but it was starting to sound close.
1: It was the beginning of the seeds of doubt going to the Vegas side, certainly. And a couple of notes about Eichel. Number one, he only scored two goals, as you mentioned, in the entire playoffs, forgetting about the final. But in the playoffs this year, he had 20 assists, and that's more assists 20. Than all players except for Jackson Blake and Mitchell Marner had points.
5: But again, that's Tomas Hertl. What did he end up with in this finals? One goal. And so you look at the guys in the final. It takes everybody to get there. And we know that scoring in guys who score, it comes in waves. But they couldn't ever get their stars going as far as putting the puck in the net on a regular basis. Like I was saying to you before we started, from the third period of Game 3 to the end of the series, the Vegas Golden Knights were outscored. Remember, they were up 4-0 in Game 3 going into the third period. They were outscored 16-6 from that point on. What? When you think about that, 16-6 from the third period of Game 3 on to the final, to the end. That your big guys just couldn't connect for you. And I don't think it's a coincidence that Brandon Bussey came in the third period of Game 3 and then helped finish the job for the Carolina Hurricanes in net.
1: No coincidence whatsoever, and Rod Brind'Amour said as much coming down toward the end when he met with the media.
2: Unbelievable. I don't think that you're right. I mean, it kind of does got a little bit overlooked. But, I mean, every start, like, this is kind of strange. Like, every start that he's had for us has been like that. And it's just been, we're good, no stress, making saves, you know, like, from day one that he showed up. So I don't know. We got, you know, sometimes you get lucky in sports. You know, you do have to have that. That was a lucky waiver pickup that just happened at the right time. And here you go, you know. But that's also a good story about people that take advantage of your opportunity. You know, it didn't just happen. Like, he had to make it happen, and he certainly did.
1: He earned it, didn't he?
5: Yep. A great soundbite from Rod Brind'Amour there. But I love that at the end. It didn't just happen. And nothing in the NHL just happens. You got to make it happen for a player. And Carolina was able to do that.

0: and the individuals were able to do that from Taylor Hall to Brandon Bussey. They were able to make it happen.
1: Well, it all came down to the end, and the net was empty for the Vegas Golden Knights. The desperation was on. They really pushed as hard as they could, in many ways reminiscent of the Sharks pushing as hard as they could to stay alive against Pittsburgh. But Pittsburgh was just a little bit better in 2016, and Carolina certainly was a little bit better this time. Nikolaj Ehlers got the puck and jammed it into the empty net.
2: Now the faceoff at center ice. Net still empty for Vegas. And now here's a turnover. A chance for Ehlers. Bingo! 3-0 Carolina. And you can start to polish the Stanley Cup. The Canes right now are 68 seconds away from winning their second NHL title.
1: And win it they would, as Phil Pritchard had the cup spiffy as they brought it out, as they always do. And, of course, the actual sight of the Stanley Cup is something to see. But before they brought it out, a very special presentation from Gary Bettman.
3: The Conn Smythe Trophy is awarded to the most valuable player in the playoffs. This year's recipient has played for the Carolina Hurricanes longer than any other player. He tied a record for a goal-scoring streak in the final. And his face-off percentage win of almost 70% almost actually sets a record. And finally, Jordan Staal, you are the oldest player to win the Conn Smythe Trophy.
1: Congratulations, old man Staal. But boy, was he
0: so
1: great. It was great to see. And, of course, the whole family of the Staals out there, his brother Mark Staal and Eric were there. Eric, of course, was on the team in 2006 when the Hurricanes won it the last time. And he was briefly back with the Hurricanes for a little bit. But unfortunately, in his second swan song, it didn't happen with the two brothers winning the cup together. And Jordan Staal, the captain of the Canes, talked about finally getting the cup with Eric in the building, but not in the dressing room.
4: Yeah, no, it's exactly right. Me and Eric were talking about it on the ice already. You know, the plan was to do it together, you know, obviously. And it didn't work out, but no, it's life sometimes. And, you know, I obviously, especially now, happy I stuck around. I believed in the culture. I believed in what we were trying to build in Carolina. And I was just, you know, an amazing feeling to be able to build something like that. And then top it all off with this is, I mean, it's an absolute dream come true.
1: Well, he had his kids right next to him during the news conference. And he says that the family atmosphere that's been created in Carolina was critical to making this work.
4: Yeah, it's important. I mean, I mean, Roddy's been talking about, you know, our C5 stuff. It's, you know, compete consistently, but it's caring too, right? And you can't care for each other unless you don't get to know each other and you become a family. And I think our group, you know, cares so much because we came a family. And this is really family, but in that room is the same feeling. And, you know, I wanted to win that thing so bad, but I wanted to win it so much more for everyone else in that room and how much they deserved it and how hard they've all worked. It just gives me chills that we were able to pull it off for each other, and family was a big, big reason.
1: Isn't that awesome?
0: Ryan Reeves said to us earlier this year, you can't win unless you love each other. That's why culture is so important. When I heard Jordan Staal say what he said that last night, I thought immediately of Ryan Reeves and what he told us. And you can't get it any plainer than that. You can't. If you're wondering why teams win the championships, it's because of that. They're a family. They're together. They're playing for each other. And that's the one lesson you want to learn. That's the lesson you learn.
1: What did Brad Brindamore think was the major difference in this playoff series?
5: Tough to put it on one thing. I don't know what the difference was. I think it was our time. You know what I mean? Like, we weren't going to be denied. Like, it was just, I just saw it. I mean, all playoffs. Like, it was just, not that it felt any really different, but it kind of did from the past when we had, I think, the additions that we made, like, we were a threat. We had, like, you know, Nikolai, like, he could score at any time now. That was just, you know, Keandre Miller adding was just like a big monster back there. Like, it was just the little things that we did, I think, made the difference. So it's hard to put it on one thing. It's probably a little bit of everything.
1: Any investment, too, part of it. Five players on this roster: Jordan Martinuk, Jordan Staal, Andrei Svechnikov, Jacob Slavin, and Sebastian Aho, all there for the full 8 years that Rod Brind'Amour was the coach. And Staal talked about how special it was that they won together.
4: Yeah, yeah, that's definitely a huge part of it. I mean, this core group, I love those guys, man. I mean, they bring it every day, and they compete, and they're their family. I mean, to be able to keep grinding, keep going, keep pushing, and get beat down again and not get it and regroup and go again and go again and finally pull this off, it's a dream come true. It's indescribable.
1: It's a dream that everybody has that works or plays in the NHL. And Drew, I'm looking forward to the year.
6: The San Jose Sharks were hoping to get a four-game winless streak taken care of when they came back onto the ice on the 26th of February against Calgary. And after a good start, leading 1-0 on a Tyler Toffoli goal, everything was looking mighty good. But slowly, the tenor of the game changed, and the hard-working Flames came back to take the Sharks by the score 4-1. Today, in front of a sellout crowd, the Sharks begin a matinee set of contests against a team that just blew out the LA Kings 8-1. The Edmonton Oilers have two of the top scorers in the game in Connor McDavid and Leon Draisaitl. And on the Sharks side of things, Macklin Celebrini wants to get off a bit of a scoring slide to go up against the team that he loves to play against. It's the Sharks and the Edmonton Oilers right now on the San Jose Sharks Audio Network.
7: It's time to feel the teal. This is San Jose Sharks hockey. 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
6: From SAP Center at San Jose, it's afternoon action, a matinee game between Pacific Division rivals, the San Jose Sharks, in their second game this season against the Edmonton Oilers. Hi, everybody. I'm Dan Rusinowski, along with Drew Amenda. And Drew, the Sharks wanted to start the second portion of the schedule after the Olympics with a bang, but unfortunately, in the game the other night against Calgary, it was more of a whimper.
8: Yeah, it was kind of a thud, where they weren't able to get their game. Well, they got their game going early. It was actually a very good first period. They put a ton of shots on Dustin Wolf. But the hype, the jump, the juice didn't last. It was gone pretty quick by the second period. You pointed out during the second period, it looked like Calgary was starting to get their game going, and the Sharks weren't able to counter that. And the other aspect is as they got a lot of shots, and I love that aspect of it, but they didn't get a lot of traffic in front. They didn't get a lot of second chances. They didn't get a lot of continued time and space and pressure in the offensive zone. Their details were lacking in that game, and they have to make sure. And it's not really.
6: It's like the first game
8: unusual.
6: After Chris.
8: Exactly.
6: You know, first game.
8: Yeah, you got it. It's kind of a crapshoot, but you've got to get your game going today. This is a huge game. In fact, this is a huge homestand that we've already talked about. When you watch the San Jose Sharks, they've got to get their game going and maintain it today.
6: Well, they're winless in five games, and they started the season at 0-4-2, and from that point until this current streak, they never went that many games without a victory. They don't want to equal that today, and they're doing it against a team that they played very well against for about 55 minutes before two guys named Draisaitl and McDavid, along with a couple of other helpers named Hyman and Bouchard, decided they were going to seize total control of the game in Edmonton when they had the last change, and then they ended up winning it in overtime. But here, head coach Ryan Warsawski's got the last change, and the Sharks are chomping at the bit to get back to victory with a couple of changes to the lineup coming.
8: Yeah, and when you look at that game, and we talked to Coach Warsawski as that road trip progressed, and the one thing that he mentioned is that up until that point, that the San Jose Sharks, the way they had played and were playing in that game, they had confidence, they played with a lot of energy, they had a lot of detail in their game, and then they were believers. They were believing in themselves. The belief system was strong. And then when they lost that game in the manner in which they lost it, after that, they couldn't get it back. They didn't get it back in that entire road trip, and actually right up until the break. And it seemed to take away their confidence. It seemed to take away the belief in each other and what they were doing. And they've been struggling to try to find that and get it back.
6: Well, they'll try to do it today against the Oilers, a team that just beat the Los Angeles Kings 8-1 two nights ago. Leon Draisaitl was the man of the hour as he passed Macklin Celebrini into fourth place in the overall NHL scoring race because of an amazing performance in Southern California. Draisaitl also loves to play against the Sharks. He's got points in 12 straight games against San Jose, 7 goals and 14 assists in that span. And so it's not just McDavid you got to worry about, it's this guy.
8: Well, 97 and 29 have been the story of the Edmonton Oilers in the National Hockey League since they've become the duo that they are, the dynamic duo in Edmonton. Leon's came in a year before Connor out of Prince Albert Raiders, WHL. He took a little bit of time. It wasn't like Connor when he hit the ground running and he was just gone, you know. He got sent to minor leagues for a little bit. He didn't work out there. He was actually, Danny, terrible in minor leagues because he was just too good for it, but he was really ticked off. And once he came back, forget it. He's Leon Draisaitl. He can shoot the puck from anywhere. He's got that spot where he loves to shoot it just from the left hash mark, if you're the goaltender, from the left, I should say, face-off circle. He is big and strong, protects the puck like Joe Thornton used to protect the puck. He is physical. He's mean. He is an outstanding hockey player. And those two together, when things like the Sharks had them in Edmonton, when things are going badly for the Oilers, every coach, since they have been together, since Leon and Connor have been in the league and the same team, have gone to Leon and Connor. When they're down, bang, put them out there. And many, many times, they get you back in the game.
6: Well, they usually do. And a big part of the not having the last change scenario in today's game for Edmonton is that they're the number four faceoff team in the NHL. And down the middle, they've got Adam Henrique back in action. He's an important faceoff guy for this team. So you've got McDavid, you've got Draisaitl, you've got Adam Henrique. And all these guys know how to take draws. Let's not forget about Curtis Lazar, who likes to step in as well. So that's going to be an interesting factor. The competitiveness that the Sharks need to win pucks is not just when you dump the puck in and try to get it out of the corner, but it's in that faceoff circle with the wingers helping out the centers.
8: It is, but let's face it. We know that the Sharks are going to be chasing a lot of the game today. It's just the way when you're playing against the Oilers, that's what's going to happen. You're going to have to chase the game, but you brought up a really good point, which is it's not just the centerman we're talking about on faceoffs. It's not just the fact that he's got to win the draw cleanly. You're going to have to work for that draw. You're going to have to get inside position. You're going to have to get after the puck and be on your toes and be off the inside pocket.
6: Here's our roster report from Kaiser Permanente. Get care like a pro with Kaiser Permanente, official team physicians of the San Jose Sharks. Well, you can expect after you lose a game, after leading 1-0 in your home rink in front of a set-out crowd, that there are going to be some changes to your lineup, especially when you're winless in five games, as the Sharks are, coming up against this high-powered Oilers team. And so with that in mind, first of all, Ty Dellandrea remains on the injured reserve list. They've really missed him. He's missed 15 games so far in this stint. But Tim Liljegren is going to be the odd man out on D. Probably pretty obvious why. A couple of tough turnovers last game, and so he's going to be up in the press box taking some notes, while Shakir Mukhamudulin, who had the day off yesterday to attend to a personal matter, gets in action. He'll be playing on the right side of the defense in that Liljegren spot next to Mario Ferraro.
8: What they want from the defense is to be aggressive, to check, to go to the body, to make sure that they're getting a piece of the man. And the Sharks' defense don't do that particularly well. They've got to be more physical. And Shakir, a big guy with great range, long reach, he's got to get into the man today.
6: And the other guy that does that is Pavel Regenda, who had a great Olympics. He will get back into action today as Ryan Reeves will sit things out for the Sharks. And that's not a total surprise. They wanted to kind of ease Regenda back in after some tough travel back to North America. And if he plays like he did in the Olympics, he's going to give them exactly what they need today.
8: Exactly. He is a guy who plays inside. He's a guy who plays physical. He's knocked guys off of pucks. He gets in on the forecheck and he gets to the front of the net.
6: For the Edmonton Oilers, Matthias Janmark is out with an injury that kept him out of the L.A. game. He will be out today. Alec Regula technically is on the roster, but he's also not on the roster because of some salary cap problems. Kasperi Kapanen, who's missed the last two games with an injury, is back in. And so the top line expected, at least to start, McDavid, Hyman, and Ryan Nugent-Hopkins. And as far as the Oilers are concerned with their second group, how about this? They've got Leon Draisaitl centering with Jack Roslovic on one wing. And the other guy, the Edmonton area native Matt Savoy. So he is. That's an interesting combination, too, that the Sharks are going to have to contend with. But then you get back on defense, a couple of ex-Sharks, Jake Walman and Ty Emberson back there. But the number one pair is going to get a lot of ice time here for the coaching staff of the Oilers is a combination of Evan Bouchard and also Matthias Ekholm, and they're going to play 23 to 25 minutes.
8: Bouchard, a very dynamic offensive guy, can really shoot the puck. It's a rocket of a shot, but he is vulnerable defensively. In fact, their defense is vulnerable defensively. Just talked to Jake Walman before we came up here. He's doing great. He's playing very well. I saw Ty Emerson last night, as a matter of fact, just to happen in passing, and I was out with my boys and saw him on Santana Row, so a good discussion there. Ty's playing very well for them. Two really good guys. You always cheer for them, except when they're playing back against their old team.
6: Absolutely. Edmonton is a minus 11 when it comes to scoring 5-on-5, which is incredible.
8: Yep.
6: That means they try to outscore their problems on the power play, the number one ranked power play in the entire NHL,
8: yeah,
6: and maybe in history.
8: Yeah, they are fantastic. They've been number one. They were number one last year. They keep doing it. They play, get that man advantage. You cannot, and I was going to say, you can't get lazy with your stick. That's the big key. But because they're so fast, especially 97, he's like Celebrini. Celebrini draws penalties like crazy because of how good he is. Same with Connor McDavid. He draws penalties because of how good he is, and you take penalties on him, not because you're playing dirty or anything. You're just trying to get a piece of the guy.
6: Those are our outstanding opportunities for the Sharks against the Edmonton Oilers. Our Kaiser Permanente roster report brought to you by the official team physicians of the San Jose Sharks. When we come back, Drew will have the Toyota keys to the game next on the San Jose Sharks Audio Network.
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6: Back at SAP Center at San Jose, it's an exciting time for the Sharks, facing off against Connor McDavid, Leon Draisaitl, and the rest of the Edmonton Oilers. Back at Edmonton on January the 29th, the Sharks had an opportunity to beat this Oiler team. They ended up losing in overtime and having to settle for a point. Since that point, they have not won a single game. So getting back on track against this club would obviously be a big step forward for the Sharks. That brings us to our keys to the game, presented to you by Toyota. Proud sponsor of San Jose Sharks hockey, Toyota. Let's go places with the keys. Here's Drew.
8: I was going to go with puck management for our three Toyota keys, because last game against the Calgary Flames, the lack of puck management, the poor puck play, got the team into all kinds of trouble. But that's just one key for the Sharks today. Puck management. Put the puck on the tape. Come back. Support the puck. Make smart plays with the biscuit. Number two, attack pressure away from the puck. You know, when you get on the attack, everybody's on their toes. They're attacking the net. They're skating off the puck really well. Same thing when you don't have the puck. Get to that attack pressure mentality. Get after the puck carrier. Get a piece of him. Play inside. Make sure you track back with hustle, and make sure you're tracking back and trying to shrink the ice. Make sure you've got that on your toes attack pressure mentality when you don't have the puck. And last but not least, stick with it. They get a goal, keep playing. If you're doing the right things, keep doing the right things. Like they did against the first period against Calgary, they didn't stick with it. They had a great start. They got pucks at the net, but they didn't stick with it. So, puck management, attack pressure away from the puck, and stick with it.
6: In the words of that great character from film, Maverick from Top Gun.
8: Love that movie.
6: I am not leaving my wingman. That's exactly what the Sharks have to do here today with that stick with it key to the game. Keys to the game presented by Toyota, proud sponsor of the San Jose Sharks. Toyota, let's go places. Well, that Sharks fourth line, regardless of who's on it, plays that nasty jam-like kind of a game that could get things back when the wheels fall off the cart, or if they go off the rails, depending on what cliche you'd like to use, when things don't go well in your game. Zach Ostapchuk is the center on that line, and in today's game, Zach is going to be playing not alongside Ryan Reeves and Barkley Goodrow, but instead, Pavel Regenda gets back in for his first game since the Olympics, and Barkley Goodrow moves over to the right wing side, as he is just so variable as to where he can play and where he can contribute. Ostapchuk, who grew up in not so far away from downtown Edmonton in St. Albert, talked all about what's needed for the Sharks right now.
9: Yeah, I mean, I think I liked our energy. I thought we were playing with pace. I think it's just it was a scrambly game, both sides. I mean, maybe the structure got lost a little bit in the second and third. But yeah, obviously, I think we just got to play tighter. We got to execute a little better, and you know, can't be playing that scrambly track meet game against the Oilers.
6: That Zach Ostapchuk of the San Jose Sharks, who was talking from the perspective of the last game against Calgary and what needs to improve today against the Edmontonians. And he also says that it's his line that can often get things back when things go wrong.
9: Yeah, 100%. I mean, my line takes a lot of pride in, you know, playing the right way and trying to build momentum for the next guys that are coming out. So, yeah, when we see it go off the rails a bit, I think we take it upon ourselves to try and correct the ship a bit. And, so I think we did a good job of that most of the night. But, you know, we got to be even better.
6: They have to be better against the Oilers than they were against the Flames. And they've also got to do it for 60 minutes and maybe even more. As the last game against the Edmontonians, they were up in the game in the third period, and it looked as if the Sharks were going to get a very strong victory on the road against one of the most talented teams in the entire NHL. But as happens so many times with this team, the Oilers score their way out of trouble. But still, going into the game today, the Sharks know that they can play with the Oilers because of that lead that they provided. And that's what Zach Ostapchuk is trying to build on with his teammates.
9: Yeah, we know we can play with these guys. Obviously, I think we need to do a little bit better of a job. Like last game, we were up, 3-0. Maybe just having that killer instinct and, you know, staying on our toes and not retreating. Because when we back up against those guys, they're going to make you pay. So you just got to stay on them. Maybe best defense is get it in their zone and play some offense.
6: Some thoughts from Zach Ostapchuk, an Edmonton area native who's going up against the team that he rooted for growing up throughout his entire life. Here today, it's always an interesting contest, the Sharks and the Edmonton Oilers. When we come back, we'll have head coach Ryan Warsofsky in the Coach's Chalkboard Show on the Sharks Audio Network.
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6: The Sharks are back at it for the first of a back-to-back set of afternoon games at SAP Center, and today it's the Sharks and the Edmonton Oilers. I'm Dan Rusinowski along with Sharks head coach Ryan Warsofsky. And Ryan, one of the difficult things that you have to do when you come out after a break is to get really into it, and it seemed like you did get into it, but it's a 60-minute game, and sometimes it takes a little longer. Is a game like today, especially against a team like Edmonton, one of these days where you think about what you do in practice and you remember all those details and you just go back to your foundation?
10: Yeah, for sure. It's about us, right? And the way we want to play and doing it consistently. And I think we had a good first period the other night. We know we need more of that. We need more stretches of momentum for us in our favor. But it's about us. We know what these guys can do over there, the skill level they have. It's about us taking away time and space, but also when we have the puck, we know what we want to do with it, and we're playing fast and direct.
6: It's difficult to look at the record of your team when Macklin Celebrini doesn't score a point, and he hasn't had one in three of the last four games. It's going to happen, right? But the question is where does the team try to pick things up when it's not going his way offensively?
10: Yeah, we need some guys to step up. There's no doubt about it. And it starts with us just putting more pucks to the net. I thought we did a little bit better of a job against Calgary doing that, but there's still opportunity for us to put more pucks to the net, to get bodies inside. This time of year, you've got to score goals around the net. They're going to be going off skates. They're going to be going off, you know, shin pads and what have you. So you have to get inside. You have to put pucks there and get bodies there and score some greasy goals. And that's what it really comes down to. The flashy ones, we know Mac and Will and Eklund can do that. You know, there's some areas of us that we need to, you know, pay a little bit more of a price to play the inside of the ice.
6: We all know about the glorious and fun parts of being a coach or a player in the NHL. But what about some of the parts that are hard? The fact that you have depth on your team and you have to tell a couple of guys that they're not playing. How long does it take a coach to adapt to that and not feel terrible about it?
10: Yeah, it's tough. You try to be, you know, for me, it's just being really honest with the player. And, you know, they may not exactly love what you have to say, but, you know, you'd much rather have someone be honest with you and direct, and this is the reason why, than kind of giving you the, you know, around the bush answer. So, you know, I try to be very direct with the players, and sometimes they don't like it, and I don't expect them to like it. And I get the frustration. Everyone wants to play. And unfortunately, you know, you can only dress 12 and 6 or 18 skaters, and that's the nature of the National Hockey League. And some guys you're going to have to take out of the lineup. There's going to be changes when you don't win, and that's the nature of this business. So I get it. You get more comfortable as you do it, I suppose, but it's probably one of the worst parts of the job, to be honest with you. And you just got to fight that and, under, you know, really be a true human being and when you have those conversations.
6: But through that,
1: don't you get additional respect for the player when they're honest with themselves?
10: Yeah, for sure. And our guys, I will say, have been extremely professional with those conversations and understand, you know, from Ryan Reeves to Adam Gaudette to Mock last game to Lily today. They get it. Like they're human beings. They understand. They're professionals. They work hard. Nothing changes in their preparation, and that's all you can ask.
1: Final question is about your opponent. Edmonton obviously is one of the most dynamic teams in the NHL. Last time you played them, you had them right up until the very end. One of the keys was you stayed out of the box. They only had one power play chance, and they didn't score on it. But what else about this game, about that game, can you take and put into this one?
10: Well, I like their start, obviously, as we got off to a good lead there. But it comes down to our skating, and I know I sound like a broken record when I say that. I feel like I say it for the last 57 games, is we got to skate. We got to get up into our forecheck. You know, that's our most consistent attribute of a hockey team. We can get to our forecheck, it turns over pucks, we can hunt pucks and stay on them and stay above them will be the biggest thing. And then defending, we're killing pucks, we're killing motion, and when we get it, let's go play offense. So we want to bring our game to them here a little bit today and understand that, you know, this is a good team, we get it, but so aren't we. So we got to go show that today.
1: We'll see how it all goes. Good luck.
10: Thanks, Dan.
1: That's it for our Coach's Chalkboard Show. And now stand by for the Sharks and the Oilers coming up next on the San Jose Sharks Audio Network.
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0: celebrating on the right circle. Shoot, score! Nathan Sabanini just completes the hat trick, and the Sharks win in overtime, 3-2.
1: This is San Jose Sharks Hockey. It's game time. 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By Hilton San Jose, Hilton for the stay. And by Kaiser Permanente, get care like a pro with Kaiser Permanente, official team physicians of the San Jose Sharks.
2: I'm Dave Rusinowski, along with Drew Remenda. Welcome back to SAP Center at San Jose for some afternoon action. The Sharks and the Edmonton Oilers. San Jose looking to end a five-game winless streak. 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
2: Time for hockey. 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Celebrate responsibly. For the San Jose Sharks, starting in goal, it'll be Yaroslav Askarov in this back-to-back situation. 17-16-2 record in 36 games. On defense, it'll be Sam Dickinson and Vinny Desharnais, the former Oiler. And up front, it'll be the line that has to set the foundation. Zach Ostapchuk, the Oiler area native at center, along with Barkley Goodrow on the right side, and Pavel Regenda back from the Olympics on the left.
4: For the Edmonton Oilers, Vasily Podkolzin, with Trent Frederick on the wings, Adam Henrique centers those two on the points, Spencer Stastny and former San Jose Shark Ty Emberson, and in net from Saskatchewan, Canada, Connor Ingram.
2: Teacher of the Year just dropping the opening faceoff here at Center Ice as we honor those who are such big parts of our community. And now it's time for the opening faceoff. Referees for tonight's game are Francois Saint-Laurent and Justin Kia. The linesmen are Bevan Mills and Jeremy Fauché. They're assembling everybody at Center Ice right now. Goaltender Yaroslav Askarov had at least one last game against Calgary that he'd like to have back, and he wants to have zero today against the Edmonton Oilers team that came back with two extra attacker goals and then an overtime goal to overcome a Sharks lead in Edmonton. Adam Henrique against Zach Ostapchuk on this draw, just about ready to go here. They've got everybody assembled. In goal to our right, the man who wasn't supposed to be starting for most of the games, but Connor Ingram has been a little more consistent than Tristan Jarry's been. Off the faceoff, Sharks win the draw. They skate from left to right. They dump into the offensive zone. Regenda behind the net wins the battle there with Henrique. Got it back toward the point area and a shot by Dickinson with Ostapchuk in front. Went off the sticks and went wide of the goal. But that's good establishment in the offensive zone. And the Sharks forecheck in the left corner. Taken back by Regenda. Whips it around the boards. Desharnais stops it. Former Oiler sends it back behind the Edmonton net. There's Regenda trying to backhand it to the front of the goal, but the puck hit the backside of the net and bounced over to former Shark Ty Emberson, who picks up, goes diagonally across the ice, and Vasily Podkolzin tips out, and head coach Knobloch changes the lines for the Oilers. Up to the San Jose offensive blue line. On the ice for the Sharks, Kurashev, along with Wenberg and Graff. They turn it over. Mukko Madulin on the ice for the first time in a while. Checks Dreisaitl, but moving in, the Oilers have a chance here. Schnurr shooting it toward the net. That's a big block in front, and the Sharks gobble it up, and Mario Ferraro fires it out. Here's Wenberg to center across the line. Had a man breaking down the left side, and Kurashev. Good defensive play there by Jack Roslovic to get his stick on it. Wenberg recovers in the corner and spins one around the boards, but the Oilers will pick up. Good start to this game, Drew, with the Sharks tilting the net. The puck toward the net on the Oilers' side.
4: Good job on the forecheck. They're continuing to do it.
2: Right now in the left corner, nice protection of the puck by Wenberg, but Graff couldn't quite get it this time. And Roslovic able to flip it across the rink and get it out to center ice, where the Oilers shoot one in, and both teams will make line changes as the play goes on. Good to see Shakir Mukhamadunin back in the lineup today. Took a personal day yesterday to attend to some business, and now is back in where he wants to get some opportunities with the puck.
4: It's going to be up to him to get those opportunities. Look out here.
2: Here comes McDavid. Sharks change the D. Here's McDavid making the move on Orlov. Cuts behind the net. Centering feed in front. Oh, what a save by Askarov on a one-time feed right out in front with Ryan Nugent-Hopkins and Hyman right there. Far side of the ice, kept in by Bouchard. In front of the net, there's Hyman, always dangerous, but he couldn't get a stick on the puck yet. McDavid is first to it, and where have we seen that before? Tips over to Nugent Hopkins, left corner. McDavid back to Nugent Hopkins. To the point. Spencer Stastny goes to the right side. Evan Bouchard is out there. Keeps the puck in play. McDavid ends up with it. Throws it over to the point area. Nice keeping by Bouchard. McDavid's already on the left wing side of the ice. And he stick handles on Will Smith. Flings it across the rink. And there's Nugent Hopkins to go back to McDavid. Pinballs went off his skate. Smith intercepts. Leads it out. And here comes Kiefer Sherwood. Down the left wing side for the Sharks, into the offensive end, drops it back, fed across the ice. Oh, a chance for Celebrini, but the pass there by William Eklund was blocked by the Oilers defense.
4: You gotta shoot that puck. Danny, in that position, you've gotta shoot that puck.
2: Just underway in the first period, no score, just about 3 minutes gone by, and here come the Sharks breaking out again. Dickinson on the right to Foldy. Sends it across the left wing side of the ice. Eklund keeps it in, but he's body checked there by Kasperi Kapanen. So he threw it back behind the goal line, and the Edmontonians intercept, and they've got control behind their own goal. Oilers slowing things down here as fresh skaters coming on for Coach Chris Knobloch's team. But a long feed misses everybody, and the Sharks able to get possession back. They tip it into the offensive end. Toffoli knocked it in deep. I thought he got a piece of it, but apparently they're saying no, and they're calling icing against San Jose here. So this Toffoli, Eklund, and Wendberg group is normally, I should say Misa group, is going to have to stay out there. I thought Michael Misa last game against Calgary was one of the better Sharks forwards.
4: So did Coach Warsawski. He thought he was the Sharks' best forward. He got his feet moving, did a great job on the goal to keep the puck and get first touch on the forecheck. Had a nice chance to set up for Tyler Toffoli. As we talk to him after the first period, his brain is catching up through the game.
2: Leon Draisaitl wins the draw for the Oilers. Gets it back from Nurse, right wing sideboards. Skates up almost to the point. He's checked by Vinny Desharnais, who pokes it off of his stick. And the puck goes over the top of the boards and out of action.
4: That's what Vincent Desharnais does very well. He uses his reach. He's a big guy. And that's what you want to see Shakir Mukhmandulin do as well. Long stick, long reach. Get that in the way of the stick handler.
2: We've got a face-off upcoming deep inside the Sharks' end of the ice after that little exchange. Good to see Vinny Desharnais also being pretty aggressive against some pretty darn good hockey players, but he practiced with them all the time, so he knows all about it.
4: You can't back. We saw what happened last game in Edmonton when you don't, you aren't aggressive. When you're just trying to defend, you got to take away time and space.
2: As they say, prevent defense prevents victories. As right now, here come the Oilers moving in. Draisaitl drop pass here, moving in. Ross Livick has a chance. And there's Macklin Celebrini to get his stick down and block it. And now we've got a delay penalty coming up against the Edmonton Oilers. Make that now it's poked at. And actually, it's against the Sharks, pardon me. And the touch made by San Jose.
4: Where?
2: And I don't know where that happened. I don't think it was Macklin Celebrini, but let's hear from the official.
4: Kiefer.
5: San Jose, number 44, minor penalty for goaltender interference.
4: Oh, he banged into Connor Ingram. I saw that. If the play went the other way, he must have got a piece of Connor Ingram.
2: 3 minutes, 51 seconds.
4: So as the play goes behind the net, didn't even notice that. As play goes behind the net, Kiefer Sherwood cuts through the crease to get back up and takes down Connor Ingram with a trip. Definitely not a hard call for the official there.
2: So, the Edmonton power play steps onto the ice. The Sharks only had one penalty in the last game against the Oilers, and Edmonton did not score on that power play, but that's rather rare, because they've got the best power play maybe in history.
4: There you go.
2: Here come the Sharks, though, shorthanded. Wendberg up ice, trying to get the puck in front to Colin Graf, but the Oilers defended successfully, and here comes McDavid. Down the left wing side he comes. No score first period. McDavid turns over the puck uncharacteristically. Wendberg intercepts and clears all the way down.
4: Take that.
2: Nothing to score here as Evan Bouchard whistles back behind his own net, grabs the puck, feeds it up to Leon Draisaitl. Had that great game, banks it forward. Here comes McDavid into the offensive zone, right wing side. Stopped in the corner, dropped it back, top of the right circle. Draisaitl walks into the circle, gives to McDavid, takes it back, shoots one right on net. Great save by Askarov. He couldn't hold out of it. It skitters free, and finally, Askarov gets the glove hand on it.
4: He's got to get the stick in the passing lane. That was the setup for Draisaitl to have a give and go. But Yaroslav Askarov with an outstanding save. You want to try to get your stick, if you're Mario Ferraro there, into the passing lane. Let McDavid have the shot from that angle. Askarov can handle it. But regardless, really good play by Askarov just to push off, square up, and be able to make that save.
2: Nothing to score. Minute 7 to go, and that Kiefer Sherwood penalty that came for goalie interference at 3:51. Off the draw, Ferraro whips it down the ice. That's a perfect clear. It came close to going into the benches, but it bounced off the boards and went all the way down.
4: Good face-off win. Good puck protection. Get it down the ice. Well done.
2: Don't forget that Edmonton is the number four faceoff team in the NHL, while the Sharks are 27th. That's a huge faceoff win. And now a great defensive play by the Sharks. Colin Graf kicking the puck in his skates and getting it out of the zone. Doesn't matter how you do it. It's that you do it.
4: He's so good.
2: Little change for the Sharks. Eklund now steals the puck away from McDavid. He's got to break down the ice 2-on-1. Moving in, shooting it. Right on goal. Save made by Connor Ingram.
4: The Sharks have made a change on their neutral zone penalty kill forecheck. Barkley Goodrow did it last time. They're delaying behind Draisaitl. As he moves up the ice, they want to try to take away the pass or at least challenge Connor McDavid before he gets that puck and gets all that ice.
2: Well, it worked for Eklund. He challenged McDavid and stole the puck right off of 97 stick, and now it's stolen away by Celebrini. Semi-breakaway, moving in, Tingle, shot, save, rebound right in front, and Will Smith fired it. The puck went off of something and went wide. Two shorthanded scoring chances for the Sharks, and now back the other way. Penalty is over on Sherwood. As he's out of the penalty box, he might have a break down the left side. He's got it down, moves into the zone. Stick handles, looks for Celebrini in front, but it's blocked by Darnell Nurse, who broke his stick on the play. In front of the net, Celebrini couldn't shoot it. Poked at Klingberg on the left side. Will Smith fired it. It wound up going wide. Now a shot by Klingberg toward the net. Stick save made by Ingram. Entirely exciting and intense action in front of the Oilers net in the first period. As Edmonton able to clear it back to center ice, scrambling a little bit. Again, Sherwood picks up and Celebrini knocks it forward. It's in the offensive zone. Settling it down there behind his own net is defenseman Ty Emberson for the Oilers. Sends it ahead. Spencer Stastny now to Henrique. Carries up the middle across the line. Guns one on goal and a good glove stop by Yaroslav Askarov. We have a break in the action with 6:37 gone by and a scoreless and wildly exciting first period here at the Shark Tank. Stand by. We got more coming up on the San Jose Sharks Audio Network. 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What a good start for San Jose in this game. Some intensity. No scoring yet, Drew, but the Sharks are outshooting the Oilers 6-4 and at least three solid shorthanded scoring chances when Kiefer Sherwood was in the box.
4: Very good job by the Sharks. Good scouting by the coaches. And hold on here. They're trying to manifest taking away Connor McDavid's ability to get the puck into the zone.
2: Tossed toward the net by the Oilers and knocked down there was Lazar. Poked back toward the point. Good keep in by Ty Emberson. It's sent to the middle of the ice and Mukha Madulin just vacuums up the puck. And Shakir is able to tip it back to himself off the left boards. Hustles to it. Gets body checked a bit by Lazar. Got it forward. Here's Misa moving in. Stick handling and sliding with a Brent Burns human Zamboni move there was Stastny of Edmonton. Just keep taking away the ice and not allowing a shot to the net.
4: Shoot the puck. You've got, or else give it the, make the play earlier if you're Michael Misa because Eklund was there. But you've got to be more aggressive taking the puck to the net.
2: Right now, here's John Klingberg skating it out. Long pass off of a stick. Oh, stop, Chuck steals. The St. Albert native has a man in front in Regenda, but it's defended away by the Oiler D. Held in by the Sharks. No score. Klingberg shoots it. Blocked by a stick. Barkley Goodrow playing the right wing today. Throws behind the net. Regenda keeps it going. Reverse back the other way. And Regenda in there forechecking. But Ekholm played that ahead. Klingberg pinches in to keep it in the action. But unfortunately, he couldn't get it deep. And the Oilers shoot it all the way down. That'll be icing against the Oilers.
4: Another good shift where the Sharks get in on the forecheck. Regenda leading the charge there. Also, Zach Ostapchuk. I like the defense being involved so far. Almost 8 minutes into the game, a good start for San Jose.
2: Nothing the score. Shots on goal, 6-4 Sharks. Face off right side of Connor Ingram. San Jose wins the draw. Orlov bombs one on net. That almost snuck through. Good save. Right between the legs there, squeezing the pads together for Connor Ingram.
4: I think it went off a Trent Frederick stick as well. It was a hard shot, and Dimitri can shoot it. And so far, a little push by... who it was, I don't see who it was on Kiefer Sherwood. Kiefer Sherwood can do that, getting people's puck goals and getting people's faces. So he gets a little push, Kiefer does, because Kiefer is that kind of player. He's starting to get his find his groove. He's only played two games for the Sharks. It's going to take him a while to get used to playing for San Jose and get his identity back.
2: Ryan Nugent-Hopkins steps in to take the faceoff for the Oilers against Macklin Celebrini. And then Celebrini gets thrown out. So now Will Smith will step in. Right-handed shot playing on the left wing side here of Connor Ingram. Puck dropped and and it's controlled by the Oilers. McDavid was already cherry-picking at center ice, looking for the headman feed, but it missed him. And so it's icing again against the Edmontonians, and they'll bring it all the way back.
4: It's very interesting. Connor McDavid and Mac Celebrini out on the ice against each other. They were so good together in the Olympics. And after the Olympics, Connor McDavid went on about Mac Celebrini, not just his skills with the puck, but away from the puck, all the little things he does, how good he is at checking. And, you know, the comments from Connor McDavid about Mac Celebrini certainly made it sound like he considers Connor not only a, or Macklin, not only a good player, a very good player, but a peer.
2: Right now, here's Celebrini down the right side. Lead pass in front, one time by Orlov, who did the backdoor sneak attack, but his shot just goes wide of a net.
4: Good job by everybody on that play.
2: Macklin Celebrini gets it back, shoot, score! The goaltender was out of the net. Macklin Celebrini intercepted the puck in the middle of the ice, just inside the blue line. Where was Connor Ingram on that play? And all Macklin did was look up and see the entire empty net. He snapped it home, and Celebrini gives the Sharks the 1-0 lead.
4: Now they're going to look at this as an offside, Danny. So as the play goes in, it's coming out and coming back out as the Sharks try to regroup. As the puck is going all the way around, the Sharks do a quick job on getting right back into the play. Now, were they able to stay onside?
2: I think it's really close, but I think this might be good. I think it's going to be okay. Yeah,
4: I think they're looking, but I'm thinking that they're not going to.
2: 8 minutes, 34 seconds, the time of this goal by Macklin Celebrini. And really an unfortunate moment for Connor Ingram. This is a good goal. No offside, no challenge. Will Smith gets the only assist to get him the puck. And again, Celebrini just gaining the zone on that play, looking up and seeing that the entire net was vacated.
4: He was going to get his stick. I didn't see that he had lost his stick. He skated out of the zone. He was going to get his stick, and the Sharks reconnect, and Macklin looks up, says, hey, it's an empty net, and boom, it's in. A huge gaffe.
2: Here come the Sharks moving in now on the right wing side. Kiefer Sherwood banging against their defenseman Ekholm, worked it free, and Celebrini and Smith get it back to the point man. Desharnais right side keeps in. 1-0 Sharks on the goal by Macklin Celebrini. He stick handles. He gives to Smith in front. One-time shot by Dickinson. That's a good pad save by Ingram. And some awfully masterful work with the puck by this Sharks group. But back the other way come the Oilers. Dreisaitl puts it on net on a pass that he poked with a backhand. A good solid stop by the goaltender Askarov.
4: And that's the Edmonton Oilers. They'll come right back and strike quickly after they get scored on. That was a good save first off by Connor Ingram to make the save off Dickinson. And then as it goes the other way, the drive down the middle, and Yaroslav Askarov has made 5 saves so far. That was probably his best one.
2: So Ingram loses his stick, gets caught trying to go get it when Celebrini sent that 58-foot shot toward the goal, and it went in without any problem. And now the Sharks with a 1-0 lead. Get a great save from Askarov. Back in come the Sharks. Stick handling behind the goal line is Eklund. Penalty coming up here against the Oilers as Adam Henrique is going to take it. Defending, and he will touch the puck, and we will get the call. Nice job by Eklund to draw that.
4: Also, Tyler Toffoli gets in, causes that forecheck problem. Good second support. Getting in there was William Eklund.
2: 2-minute hooking penalty here called against Spencer Stastny, actually, who's going to get this call, not so much Henrique.
4: And we know that William loves to take the puck behind the net. He likes to expand the offensive zone. So he's able to get in second quick, be on the puck, takes away his man. He's able to knock the puck off of the stick of Ty Emberson, and that draws the hooking call. So here you go, San Jose.
2: All right. Wedberg out there. Smith, Sherwood, Celebrini, and Klingberg, the top power play unit for Coach Ryan Warsawski. San Jose 1, Edmonton nothing. Early going. Sharks win the draw. Grabbing it, Klingberg dishes to Celebrini. Now takes it back up. He's got to go back to center ice with it. And the Sharks will have to regroup.
4: I would like to see John just shoot that puck off that draw.
2: I'm with you. Here comes Macklin Celebrini moving left to right. Stick handles through some traffic. Cross the line. Nice under pressure back pass. Klingberg cross ice to the right point. Sherwood keeps in. Goes to Celebrini in the right corner. Pokes at the puck with his stick. Smith centers off the stick of Wenberg, but he recovers it. Backhands back to the left point. Kept in there by Klingberg. Now Sauce passes it over to Celebrini. He tries to dump it into the corner. Knocked down by Ekholm and cleared all the way down off the boards by Savoy.
4: Notice how quick. Oh, that's too many men. Oh my gosh, there's five guys on the ice right now.
2: They've got too many men on the ice. It's a power play for the Sharks, and they blow the play dead. By the way, power plays on Sharks Audio Network broadcasts are brought to you by Power Business Technology.
4: This is not getting called, Danny. How is this not getting called? There's five guys on the ice.
2: Power Business Technology, copiers and printers for your office needs. I don't understand it. Why haven't they called it? They called it because of the offside? I don't get it. Offside against San Jose instead, so I guess they're saying that they came onto the ice after the intent to blow occurred.
4: They were already on the ice before the offside.
2: That's what I thought. Sent all the way down by Oilers. 1-0 Sharks. Minute 4 remaining in the Power Business Technology power play for San Jose. Orloff with that great chance earlier. Sends it out to center ice. Eklund drops it back. Here's Kurashev. Good pass back. Little exchange. Misa. Kurashev races into the zone. Can't shoot. Cuts behind the net. Feeds it back to the right point. Toffoli keeps it in. Goes to Orloff left side. Now to the left wing half boards. And there's Eklund. Eklund stick handling. 43 seconds to go on the power play. Eklund exchanges with Orloff. Goes down low to Misa. He's got a man. Toffoli in front. There he is. There's the shot. Stick save. Rebound. A scramble for it. It's behind the goal. Misa gets it. Score. That's great work by Tyler Toffoli on that play behind the goal line and in the scramble with all sorts of players at the edge of the crease. Michael Misa bangs it home. Sharks 2, Oilers nothing.
4: Oilers D tried to keep this puck or tried to push this puck into Connor Ingram's pads and get him to freeze the play. And on this, when they do that, the Sharks just stay on it. Terrific job by Tyler Toffoli. He gets to the puck from behind the net, as does Misa, and Misa stays at the net. When you look at this, everybody's looking at the referee to say, why didn't you blow the whistle? It's because the puck was still alive because of Toffoli and Misa and Eklund. They just stayed with it.
2: Oh, that's a big one. Celebrini has his 29th of the season. Now Misa his third. And so the teenagers are over 100 points for the San Jose Sharks. Tyler Toffoli gets the lone assist on that play, but give William Eklund some credit with that zone entry, too.
4: Yeah, did a good job. I love the fact, though, after the shot, Michael Misa goes to the net. He goes to the net from behind the net as Jake Wallman tries to get Connor Ingham to freeze it. Tyler Toffoli helps out, pushes the puck loose, goes right through the crease and makes sure he doesn't interfere, and Michael Misa with the quick hands. Terrific job by the Sharks.
2: A break in the action. That's a power play goal by Michael Misa, his third of the season. The Sharks 2, the Oilers nothing. Back to SAP Center after this on the San Jose Sharks Audio Network. Sharks 2, Oilers nothing. Shots on goal 12-5 in favor of San Jose. 8:48 to go, first period. Long way to go here at the Shark Tank, but a good start for the men in teal. Macklin Celebrini and Michael Misa have the goals. Celebrini, his 13th goal in the first period this season. And in the NHL, only Matt Boldy and Nathan MacKinnon have more. And not by much. Boldy's got 15, MacKinnon's got 14, and Macklin's got 13. That's first period goals that I'm talking about. Right now back to action. Dickinson one-on-one against Dreisaitl. Throws behind the net. One off the official center. Mikhachev, Roslovic by himself. Dreisaitl spins and pokes it wide of the goal. Dreisaitl was cycling. That's why I said Dreisaitl. Meanwhile, Leon at center ice throws it over to the right side. Dumped in by Ty Emberson. He's been a nice pickup for the Oilers.
4: Very good.
2: Waivers from the Sharks. San Jose not in position at that time to keep him here, and he's done a good job for this team.
4: I saw him last night just on Santana Row. He's doing great. Likes it in Edmonton. Of course, who wouldn't want to play with Connor McDavid?
2: Exactly. Right now, here come the Sharks in. Wennberg throws it back. Mukhamudulin shoots, breaks his stick on the play, and he's going to have to get back. The Sharks need to help him. Down the left side comes Kapanen across the line, weaves his way over to Bouchard. Bouchard goes in deep into the corner, crisscrosses with Kapanen. Bouchard back skating to the point, tries to make the play to the front of the net, blocked by Wennberg, but it's still loose. Lazard takes it back for the Oilers. Mukhamudulin's got a stick now as it's sent back to the right point, held in by Ekholm. Ekholm, little give and go, throws to the right circle. It's sent down to the slot, a play near side, a shot by Lazard blocked, and Kapanen can't make the play to the slot because of Mukhamudulin's block. Taken back, Kurashev. He strides out to center. Veers to the middle of the ice. He stick handles. He's checked by Andrew Mangiapane all the way inside the Edmonton zone. And finally, Mangiapane worked it free, bumped Kurashev a bit, but Kurashev undaunted, looking to make the play. Is that going to be a penalty on the Sharks here?
4: There was one before that.
2: I thought Mangiapane could have gotten interference too, but
4: I did too.
2: Play continues with the Oilers putting the extra skater on. And it'll be dropped backwards. Here comes McDavid. Little extra room across the line. Makes the move. Smith touches the puck for San Jose. And that will be a two-minute penalty. Looks like it's a slashing call.
4: Yeah. So Kurashev brings the puck in. He's getting hassled from behind. And he chops. I mean, he puts a healthy chop. I think it was on the Darnell Nurse. Yeah, it was on Darnell Nurse's stick. But it was definitely a slashing penalty.
2: Yeah, by the way they call it these days, it is.
4: Yeah, if you're slashing somebody's stick,
2: that's
4: it. Used to be you could do that all the time. But now if you're slashing somebody's stick, the general managers, when they go in to discuss the rules, have said that's a slashing penalty.
2: Used to be you could hack their hands, too.
4: Exactly, yeah. Well, you could hook, you could trip, you could do lots of things. Back when we were crazy, Danny.
2: Yeah, back
4: in the young days.
2: Back in the old days when it was a lot tougher than what you kids have to go through now, right? Off the face-off, power play for Edmonton. They throw to the slot. There's a tip by Dreisaitl off of a pass from the corner, and he put it wide of an end. McDavid's on the point. That was Nugent Hopkins that got him the puck. McDavid now moves to the right wing half-boards and puts on the brakes. Gives it over to Bouchard, right point, watched by Wennberg. Back top of the right circle, there's McDavid. Back to Bouchard, fans on the puck, in front, Hyman chopped at it, but it went through the crease and wide. Off the stick of McDavid, it pops back to center, and the fans react to that as McDavid twists and turns, stick handles inside that phone booth against Colin Graf, and does so successfully. Oilers on the attack on the power play. Nugent Hopkins shoots one in. 6 minutes to go, first period, 2-0 Sharks. Graf fans on the puck, couldn't clear it. Nugent Hopkins left point, down low to McDavid, now to the middle of the ice, Bouchard to the right side, there's Dreisaitl in his spot, but he fired it wide of the net. Nugent Hopkins stops it. Oilers totally calm in this power play. They score one out of every 3 times just about when they have the man advantage. McDavid across the ice, off the defense, right to Desharnais, and Big Vinny guns it off the glass and gets it all the way down.
4: Another aspect of the Sharks, a little bit different on the penalty kill, is when Zach Hyman is in front, the Sharks' defense is like the old days. They are not giving him that time. They're not going away from him. They're trying to tie him up. They're trying to play it, make it very tough on Zach Hyman in front.
2: McDavid feeds to Hyman. Now near side. Shot toward the net. Save off of Savoy. Went behind him, and it was tipped away by the D. Sam Dickinson did that right behind the goaltender. Fed to the slot. Another shot. They score. It's Leon Dreisaitl in front of the net, taking a McDavid pass and finally getting it through traffic. Leon making it a 2-1 game. The Sharks give up a power play goal with 5:09 to go in this first period.
4: That's the problem when you play against the Edmonton Oilers and they're able to sustain that time in the zone and they have that entry. They were able to, in the first power play, not allow the entries into the zone. On the second one, well, then they were able to allow the entry into the zone because Connor McDavid has that, and that's this kind of give and go. Dreisaitl kicks it down low, drives towards the net, and Connor McDavid makes the pass, and it squeaks through Askarov's pad.
2: So Leon Dreisaitl, his 31st goal of the season,

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1: They've got Mises line on for San Jose. And the Oilers put out Leon Draisaitl's group. A headman feed now for Eklund. At the blue line, tips in, gives chase, poking at the puck, worked it free. But only white sweaters are there to the left side of Ingram. And the Sharks watch as the Oilers clear it out. Desharnais intercepts. Toffoli gets the pass. Tried to get the zone entry, couldn't do it, but Vinny Desharnais gets it back. Spots a man across the rink on the left side, and Misa shoots one in. That allows the Sharks to change the line and get their fresh skaters out there. It's Ostapchuk, Regenda, and Goodrow. Barkley Goodrow intercepts the puck at center ice, disrupts the Oiler attack. Dickinson gets it back, banked it off the boards, but unfortunately, it banked back the other way. Goodrow doing a great job in protecting the puck in the middle of the ice against Savoy. Sharks able to clear it up the right side. Here's Ostapchuk moving left to right. Dumps into the offensive zone with 3 minutes to play in the first period. 2-1 Sharks. Klingberg on the point. Shoot. Save made. Rebound. Goodrow. Score! Barkley Goodrow from one end of the rink to the other made this whole play happen. And it's great to see him get the reward on the other end of the ice as Goodrow makes it 3-1 Sharks with 2:55 to play in the first period.
2: Great call, Danny. You're absolutely right. He disrupts the play in the neutral zone. A little bit of trouble with the puck to Sam Dickinson, but Barkley Goodrow, he fights off his man, gets it to Desharnais. Then he gets up, and now he's moving in the offensive zone. Again, puck behind, get in on the forecheck. And what does Barkley Goodrow do? He keeps the play alive along the boards, kicks it back, and then goes to the net. Zach Ostapchuk at the net as well. Danny, I think that's a big goal for the Sharks, an important answer to the Oilers' answer to the first two goals.
1: That's a great answer for Barkley Goodrow as he gets his fifth of the year.
2: I couldn't find another word for answer.
1: Answer. It's a good one. Ostapchuk and Klingberg get the assists. So good to see that St. Albert, Alberta native Zach Ostapchuk comes up with a point. His very first one against the team that he rooted for growing up his entire life. Little dump on net here by the Sharks, scooped up by Ingram. We get a break in the action. Goodrow from Ostapchuk and Klingberg at 17:05. It is a Sharks 3-1 lead over the Oilers. We'll be back on the San Jose Sharks Audio Network. 2:40 to play in the first period, and the Sharks off to a good start again. They lead 3-1. Goals by Celebrini, his 29th. Misa, his third on the power play. And Barkley Goodrow, a brilliant goal, his fifth of the season. Leon Draisaitl has scored his 31st goal for the Edmonton Oilers. He's just on a major roll, obviously, as he seems to be every single year. That is on that goal, McDavid assisted on it. It's the 263rd time, Drew, that Draisaitl and McDavid have had points on the same power play goal, which is the second most in NHL history. First place, Malkin and Crosby with 269, so they're only six behind.
2: They are something, those two.
1: They sure are. I wonder where Gretzky and Curry fit in.
2: I was thinking the same. I actually thought that was who you were going to say it was.
1: Yep, it's not.
2: Oh, well, you got to go inside on that play.
1: Trouble, neutral zone. Will Smith lost it. Now down the middle of the ice. Trent Frederick bodied off the play by Orlov. He actually slid over to the opposite side of the ice to make the play. Headman feed, 2-on-1 developing. Chris Sherwood moving in. Lead pass on the left side, Smith. It's now a 3-man attack, but Smith's pass for Orlov down the center lane is blocked by the Oilers, who got back just in time.
2: Good call. Pod Colson was the guy that came back on that play.
1: Long shot by the Oilers on the right wing side by Trent Frederick is padded away by Askarov and cleared back. Both teams will make changes now with a minute 50 remaining in period number one.
2: Look out.
1: Oh boy.
2: Slow.
1: Turnover by Ferraro. Centering feed in front and a blocked shot by Mukka Madulin off of Roslovic. That's going to get the coaches to smile a little bit.
2: A kick save and a beauty, as they say, by Shakir Mukka Madulin. It's too slow of a puck behind the net. That pass has got to be quick because the forecheck is on. So, what happens is the Oilers pounce on it. It's a 2-on-1 in front of the net, but Shakir Mukka Madulin with a fantastic, maybe to save the game so far.
1: Might have been, I think so. Now Leon Draisaitl, McDavid back together again because things aren't going well for the Oilers, so they're on the ice.
2: There you go.
1: As usual, a little early in the game here for the coaching staff, but Chris Knobloch will do it anytime.
2: Yep.
1: Loose puck back behind the Sharks net. Minute

0: 24 to go in the period. Oilers work it free. McDavid to the point. Bouchard back to McDavid. Right wing half-boards into the middle of Draisaitl. He stick handles on the defense. Tried to get the shot away, but he got disrupted by traffic in front. And now Bouchard can't keep in on the left point. So he goes back to center ice to regroup. It gets to McDavid. He's a one-man zone entry. He's across the line. Dropped it back now. Taken by Ekholm. Stick handle. Slows it down. Gives to Draisaitl. Left corner. Good check by Mukko Madulin again with that long stick with a minute to play. And the Sharks are able to push it out of the zone.
1: That's a really good shift by Shakir.
0: Now it's McDavid throwing it to the right. Draisaitl moving in. Twisting, turning. In front. Hyman.
1: Oh.
0: One-time shot. Great save by Askarov, who anticipated beautifully on that cross-seam pass. And Hyman, who had the game-winning goal against San Jose back in January, is a little stunned that Askarov able to make that big stop.
1: And frankly, they got away, the Oilers, with a hold in the neutral zone on Wennberg. That allowed the play to go the other way. And Askarov was a terrific save. So the Oilers trying to put that push on. 45.7 seconds left. The Sharks look like they're out of the zone. Definitely a hold by Hyman. Referee standing right there, not making the call. But the Sharks able to keep it out of the net.
0: Off the draw. Here's a shot by Nugent Hopkins. I think Misa went down and got a piece of that. Now it's sent toward the net from the corner. And the save made off Darnell Nurse by Askarov. McDavid is dancing in the offensive zone. Centering jump. Knocked away by Desharnais. Got it loose. Sharks break out. 25 seconds to go in the period. Eklund, lead pass across the rink. Desharnais got it. He shoots it. Good block by Darnell Nurse with the stick to knock it wide of Ingram. Darnell Nurse with the puck. Long head man. Glove down by McDavid. He moves in one-on-one against Orlov, who's right there with him. McDavid waiting for some help, but then he's forced by Orlov to turn it over. Taken back by Misa with 7 seconds left. Misa across the line, looking to make a play here into the corner, but he's ridden off the puck. Good job by Darnell Nurse for the Oilers, and that'll do it for the first period. Wow! San Jose Sharks fans enjoying this one as the Sharks outshot the Edmontonians 15-10 in the first period, getting goals from Celebrini, his 29th, a power play goal from Misa, his third, and a beautiful play from the defensive side of the ice to the other end for Barclay Goodrow, his fifth of the season. The Sharks 3, the Oilers 1. Back after this on the San Jose Sharks Audio Network.
2: This broadcast is presented by authority of the San Jose Sharks, solely for the private, non-commercial use of our radio audience. Any publication, reproduction, retransmission, or other use of the descriptions and accounts of this game without the express written consent of the San Jose Sharks is strictly prohibited.
0: Great first period for San Jose Sharks hockey here at SAP Center. The score at the end of one, the Sharks 3 and the Oilers 1. San Jose starting out with a line combination of Zach Ostapchuk, Pavel Regenda, and Barclay Goodrow to set the tone in this game. That was the starting lineup. Right now, Barclay Goodrow joins us from the Sharks dressing room after scoring his fifth goal of the season to make it a 3-1 game. Barclay, your thoughts on the foundations of this contest?
3: Yeah, it was good. Good start. Obviously, it's nice when we get the first one, and power play followed up with a huge goal after that. So it's a good start, and just something we can build off of.
0: One of the things that the team has been trying to do time and time again is to make sure that they win battles in close-in plays. Was that the key to the power play goal when Toffoli won the puck and really the defensive play that you made to start the play on the goal?
3: Yeah, I think so. I think, battles, all of the ice are, like you said, a key factor in success. So obviously the more battles you can win, the better chance you're going to give yourselves to win. So it's a really good job that first period, and just need to keep it up.
0: One thing that you've been able to do throughout your NHL career is play any position that the team asks you to do. You've played center. You've been on the left wing for much of the year. You've been on the right side. What's the biggest difference for you when you change positions?
3: Yeah, it's not much changes, obviously. It's, where you line up for the face-offs, and obviously breaking out pucks is a little bit different. But other than that, I think all three forwards are pretty interchangeable on the ice. And we just like to work off each other and work with each other as much as we can.
0: Let's talk about what you have to emphasize for the rest of this game to make sure you have a consistent effort for 60 minutes and a consistent result.
3: Yeah, just keep playing our brand of hockey. Just no need to force anything or change anything up. I think we're playing a simple game here. We're not turning pucks over, and that's just something we need to keep up.
0: Well, Barclay, the goal that you scored, I mean, I credit you from the very start when you got Savoy defensively to get things begun and then finish things off with a nice little exchange with Klingberg and Ostapchuk. Just keep up the great work. We love what you're doing.
3: Yeah, thank you.
0: That's Barclay Goodrow of the San Jose Sharks. In between periods, 1 and 2, the Sharks leading 3-1 over the Edmonton Oilers here at SAP Center. Back after this on the San Jose Sharks Audio Network. Time for the second period here at SAP Center at San Jose. I'm Dan Rusinowski along with Drew Remenda. The Sharks with a 3-1 lead over the Edmonton Oilers. But as we know, those types of leads are not exactly mail-at-home types against a team like this.
1: Well, even in the NHL in general, right, we've seen third period comebacks. We've seen the San Jose Sharks do it a bunch of times. But the key is, as was our third key, our third Toyota key, stick with it. Stick to what's working, which is the hard forecheck and good checking.
0: Well, the Sharks begin with that Ostapchuk line again to set the foundation as we get underway with a faceoff. And right away, Ostapchuk, who picked up his first ever point against his hometown team, throws it over to Shakir Mukhamudulin, who throws it on the left wing side to Pavel Regenda, and he dumps one in. Regenda in there in ill humor, putting the hit on Ty Emberson defensively. Puck skips free. Ferraro pinched. Goodrow put it back to the point. Ostapchuk backed up his man there and spins it around the boards to the far side. Unfortunately, Regenda reaching out couldn't quite get it. And so the Oilers will pick it back up, although Wenberg on the line change came across the ice with energy and checked the puck away from Trent Frederick at the end of his turn for the Oilers. So now new skaters on for both sides. Colin Graf turning with the puck, jumping it forward. Wenberg loses on a stick check. So Dickinson's got to get his head down and get back here. Loses the puck to Draisaitl, but a good job by Desharnais skating over in front of his goal and reaching out with that long stick to poke it away from Leon into the corner.
1: Leon Draisaitl's a big man, but he can move, and I think he surprised Sam there with the speed.
0: Right now, right wing corner of the Sharks zone, scrambling there for the Oilers. Roslovic gets it in front, turns with it, checked by Wenberg, and sends toward the net, but Wenberg's check slowed the puck down, and that allowed Askarov to make the save.
1: It became a two-on-one. Good job by the Oilers with the scrum along the boards, and we got some pushing and shoving at the boards there as Vincent Desharnais and Darnell Nurse, and Vincent Desharnais laughing at Darnell Nurse. But along that play, it was a two-on-one. But Wenberg, who's that support man, played it very well and then came in Philip Kurashev to help out as well. So the Sharks recovered well, but the key was, as you said, Wenberg delaying and slowing that whole play down.
0: Didn't even give the option to get it over to Darnell Nurse.
1: Nope.
0: As right now, the faceoff coming up left side of goaltender Askarov. Askarov looking solid so far in this game. Sharks lead it 3-1. We're in the early stages of the second. Off the draw, Kurashev spins it behind the net. Klingberg almost gave it away to McDavid, but now he sends it across the rink to the near side. And Graf will combine with Orlov to get it up to center. To Kurashev, left side. Whips it rink wide. There's Wenberg moving in with Graf. Tips one on goal! And a good save there. Not the hardest of shots off that tip by Graf, but a really nice setup by Wenberg and by Kurashev with Graf driving the center lane.
1: Strong entry into the zone. They still stay patient. And Wenberg does that. Wenberg's got that ability just to have so much patience with the puck and not overcomplicating things by trying to always speed up. He slows it down. He's, you know, timing beats speed. How many times do we ever talk about that?
0: All the time.
1: Yep.
0: Also, the puck is a lot faster than you are.
1: Exactly.
0: Macklin Celebrini's on the ice with Smith and Sherwood. Face-off, though, won by Curtis Lazar. And again, the Oilers are a very good face-off team, but the Sharks keep it in. Tip back. Celebrini tees up, shoots one. Getting a piece of it there was Ingram. It was a nice little setup by a combination of players to get it from Smith to Celebrini. And on goal. On the left wing boards, work free there by Mangiapane. Leads it ahead to Lazar. Now up the middle comes Nurse. Long shot. Bit of a late reaction here by Askarov, but the puck went over the crossbar and wide. Now it's kept in. Kapan, oh boy, he had Mangiapane wide open, breaking for the goal underneath the seam behind the Sharks' defense, but they just missed negotiating contact on that play, and now the Sharks break it out. Will Smith is chasing down the puck, won't get it. Good job by Nugent Hopkins to get back there at the near boards. Spun it behind the net, but Celebrini intercepted now. Sherwood steals it in front of the net. Poked toward the goal against Emberson, but it went just wide of the net. Behind the goal line, Emberson. Watched by a forechecking Smith. Sends on the left side, McDavid gives and goes and moves it down the left with speed. Across the line, tries to send it toward the net. Did Mukhamudulin get a piece of that?
1: Yep.
0: Pretty good job by Mukhamudulin to knock it away. Now the Sharks push it out to center ice.
1: A little sloppy right now in their own zone. They got to tighten that up, the Sharks.
0: Here comes McDavid, weaving to his left across the line, stick handling to the circle, shooting it, save made. A little awkward save there by Askarov, but he got it off to his left. A scrum forward along the boards, work free Nugent Hopkins, feeds it diagonally to Bouchard, now to McDavid. Now back to Nugent Hopkins. Mukhamudulin and Misa defending on that play. Here's McDavid cutting behind the Sharks net, throwing it toward the slot. Lots of traffic in front, blocked there. Ferraro getting a piece of it. Okamadunin behind the goal line, but it bounced to Askarov. Good job, and he covers up.
1: Stick checking. You cannot stick check this team, especially when 97's out on the ice. You've got to make sure you can't go crazy and just rush at them, but you've got to make sure you get at least a piece of them. Get off the hip. Make sure you do not allow all that time and space by trying to stick check. And it started with Misa coming back in the zone. Swipes at Connor McDavid. That's not going to do it.
0: Now Misa will talk about it when his shift is over. He's out there right now against Dreisaitl, focusing on this faceoff. Dreisaitl gets thrown out of the circle. Good job by Misa. Roslovic steps in, wins the draw though for the Oilers. On the point, Spencer Stastny, checked by Toffoli. So he spins it down low along the boards into the right corner. Misa back there to work it free. Eklund on the near side. Desharnais reaches it, gives to Misa, feeds on the right. Here comes Dickinson up ice, across the line. He tried to send it behind the defense instead of forward, and it was blocked by Spencer Stastny's stick and went over the glass and out.
1: As we talked about, simplicity is best when it comes to this game. It's a simple game, played by few, complicated by many, as Jackie Parker, the great BU coach, used to say, don't complicate it. Get it to the net. You got two guys driving off the puck. Could be a rebound.
0: Face off left side of Connor Ingram. 3-1 Sharks. 16:20 to go. Second period. All of the goals in the first. Celebrini is 29th. Misa his third. Dreisaitl his 31st for Edmonton. And Barkley Goodrow his fifth of the year. Face off dropped. Edmonton's got it again. Frederick dropped it back to Stastny. Tosses over to his partner Emberson, who moves it out left to right. But Dickinson stepped up to him at center ice, and he's forced to chip it in deep. Sharks have control. Moving it out to Foldy. Watched it bounce off his stick, and then he couldn't reach it as the Oilers ferociously get back to control. Good defensive play middle of the ice by Eklund against Henrique. Loose puck, though. Nice hit by Toffoli at the near side against Frederick. But the Oilers may get it back. Maybe got called for icing, too. Good job by Dickinson to get back there as the Oilers misfire on a pass, and Dickinson, reading that, got the icing call.
1: And the old guy, Tyler Toffoli, stepping up, playing the body. That disrupts everything in the neutral zone. We saw Barkley Goodrow do it on his goal. Get into the face.
0: I think that Tyler was a little mad that he lost the puck on the right side, so he wanted to do something about it.
1: Exactly. Love it.
0: Celebrini's back out with Smith and Sherwood. Back on defense. Klingberg and Orlov.
1: Ooh.
0: Sent toward the net right off the draw, just wide. Rebound kept in by Klingberg and also Sherwood. But Sherwood's pass for Celebrini was read beautifully there and cleared back out by Spencer Stastny. In the neutral zone, here come the Oilers. Putt Colson tries to split through the defense, gets sandwiched there by a combination of players. And now it's Kapanen, Klingberg at the near side, feeds it ahead, and here comes Macklin. On the left side across the line, Sherwood snaps it over to Will Smith, catches the puck under pressure, tries to make the move there on Curtis Lazar. Celebrini backs him up, pokes to Smith in the corner. They scramble and scrum for it. Smith digging for the play, can't get it. Here's Sherwood putting his 2 cents in, and Smith knocked down behind the net by Jake Walman. That causes the Oilers to get control. But Edmonton turns it over. Here's lost it. Celebrini turns, shoots one. Save made from the left circle there by Ingram. Rebound gobbled up by Lazar. Sharks have the matchup they want on the ice right now, but here come the Oilers down the left wing side, and it's Nurse shooting it toward the San Jose net. Save made, that's in the air, gloved down by Goodrow, poked it out of danger, and the Sharks do get it back out to center ice. Yeah,
1: excellent point, Danny. Then Ryan Wasserowski did a nice job getting the matchup he wanted, and it got the Sharks a couple of really solid chances.
0: Well, right now, another change as the Sharks put out the Ostapchuk line. Mukha Madulin and Ferraro playing together today on defense. Mario's back behind his goal line with Mukha Madulin. Backhands up the boards, chipped out by Barkley Goodrow. By Ostapchuk. Goodrow's in the middle of the ice hoping to get it, but it goes into the zone. Regenda behind the goal line, whips it around. Mukha Madulin keeps it in with a backhand flip down the right boards. Can he keep it in? Nope. Intercepted, knocked away by Ekholm. And here come the Oilers.
1: Offside,
0: the blue line. Wow. He was about 25 feet into the zone when they blew the play dead.
1: But it was because the D did a very nice job there. They stood up and they get the neutral zone. So you get your stick in the way of the puck carrier. It disrupts the timing of that entry, and boom.
0: Break of the action. This broadcast today is coming to you from SAP Center at San Jose. 6:01 gone by, second period. The score, the San Jose Sharks 3, the Edmonton Oilers 1. This is the San Jose Sharks Audio Network. Marvel Superhero Night featuring Spider-Man swings into SAP Center April 4 at 7 p.m. as the Sharks face off against the Nashville Predators. All fans will receive a collectible comic book featuring a specialty Macklin Celebrini cover. Don't miss this. Go to sjsharks.com/tickets. Nice giveaways today, too.
1: Great stuff. Nice little tote bag.
0: Tote bag items. Teal. Fans. These afternoon games, just an amazing atmosphere here at the tank. 3-1 Sharks, that helps. Is now inside the San Jose zone. They try to get the zone exit. They'll get it. Sherwood down the left side. He's got Smith breaking in, holds the puck, drops it back. Cetarini took the pass in his skate and couldn't gather to feed it in front. But the Oilers really had it covered.
1: Just that's why I'd rather just, again, see the shot.
0: Here comes Dreisaitl with that in mind, feeding it over to Putt Colson, but took it off of his skate, and Dickinson will intercept. Got it around the boards, but Celebrini couldn't play it, so a little sloppy right now last couple of seconds.
1: Yeah.
0: Dreisaitl going back. Leon Dreisaitl being checked by Will Smith, turns away from him. Celebrini forced it, Smith steals it, shoots it from the middle of the ice. Good save made there by Connor Ingram, and that's Celebrini defensively, but Smith pouncing on the puck too.
1: There he goes again, though. He's got the cut puck back for the Sharks. Unfortunately, bad pass going into the zone, but again, great work by Macklin Celebrini on the checking side of the game.
0: Lifted out now. That was at the end of his shift, too.
1: Yep.
0: When you're tired, you make plays like that. Right now, here's Eklund moving from right to left into the zone. Sharks leading 3-1. Misa gets the drop. Leaves it for Eklund. Pokes behind the goal line. Checked by Roslovic. Traffic behind the net, and the Oilers scoop it up. Savoy, who got pickpocketed by Goodrow in the first period, moves into the zone. Guns one toward the net. That's a good, kind of a flourishing glove save by the right-handed catching Askarov. Play is gone.
1: Yeah, again, you know, you talk about making a play when you're tired at the end of the shift like that by Macklin Celebrini. It really shows the kind of engine he has, the conditioning he's in, or the condition he's in physically, but also having the brain. Because as you know, you get tired, you get a little sloppy mentally. Not him. He's always on it.
0: Now the NHL has just posted on their social media that kick save that Shakir Mukhamudulin made in the first period.
1: Yeah.
0: And they said, what a save from Shakir Mukhamudulin? Question mark.
1: A good save. And he's had so far a strong game, Danny.
0: He needs one.
1: Yep.
0: Because right now, back to action. Orlov banked it forward. Poke there. Nice job by Kurashev to keep it out of danger. It's still inside the Shark zone, but it's along the boards. And Colin Graf, what an effort, got it out of the zone.
1: Great job by Colin Graf, as usual. Smart with his stick and going through men.
0: That was gritty by Graf and very skilled by Kurashev. Philip Kurashev now gloves the puck toward the net as it's bouncing in the air.
1: Wouldn't have counted.
0: Would not have counted. Goaltender Ingram will just cover it up.
1: He got an offensive zone faceoff.
0: Yeah.
1: So that's okay. And I did like that play. Gritty by Graf was good, by the way, Danny. But Dmitry Orlov's got the puck in his own zone. He's got time. He just backhands it. And fortunately, Kurashev was, as you called, was there. But it still gave the Sharks just too much time to have to defend in their zone.
0: We'll see what happens here, as our next exciting broadcast of Sharks hockey will be tomorrow. Same time, same station, 12:30 airtime right here from SAP Center, as Connor Hellebuyck and the Winnipeg Jets come to town.
1: Gave up 5 yesterday to Anaheim.
0: How about that Anaheim team? They're just playing
1: playing really well.
0: Right now, Lazar moves into the Sharks' own backhand shot. That was a very underrated save traffic by Askarov. Coming back the other way, San Jose on the move. Little interference maybe against Wallman. No call as Regenda trying to get in on the puck. The Edmontonians pick it back up and skate one out. Mangiapane, lead on the left. Nurse moving in. Trying to go back there to Mangiapane. Good stick lift by Mario Ferraro. Now Ferraro poking at the puck against Mangiapane. One hand on the stick. Regenda lost his, reaches down to pick it up. And just as he gets it back, he poked at it, couldn't clear it out. Wallman and Nurse keep it in. Shot by Nurse. That'll get blocked by Barkley Goodrow, who has been one of the best players on the ice here today
1: fantastic.
0: For San Jose.
1: Absolutely fantastic. And he knows exactly how he has to play to be effective. And he plays that role all the time.
0: And the thing is, he's playing right wing today. He's been playing left wing all season. Doesn't matter to him.
1: No.
0: Just plug and play with him. Right now, the Oilers move in. Fresh skaters coming on for both teams. Here's Stasny shooting it. That was a dangerous chance. Went wide of a net. Edmonton throwing it across the rink. Good defensive play by Will Smith to knock it away from Stasny, who recovered it on the boards. One-handed it to himself, carried behind the net. Now he's on the left-wing side exchanging. Centering feet for Savoy. That's a really good play by Ferraro again to get the stick in the way.
1: Long shift here.
0: Jack Roslevic tries to keep it, and they can't. Ferraro makes a nice defensive play to block a centering pass. Settebrini's on the ice, lifts one in the air. Here comes Will Smith, pokes at it. No icing here as it goes all the way down into the zone.
1: Good help, good change. They got Settebrini out there with Smith, and they're able to make that line change. That was important.
0: Right now, Smith on the right wing side banks it off the boards. Chasing it, Settebrini, but getting back Emberson. Seems like that Coach Knobloch wants Emberson out there. As now Smith intercepts. Little drop pass intended for Settebrini. Trailing the play at Sherwood. Shooting it from the right circle. Wide. Settebrini keeps it in. Nice maneuver around Kapanen. Cuts into the corner to the back end. He's going to draw a penalty. Extra skater coming on for the Sharks against Edmonton. Stick handling with it. Settebrini's got it. Shooting it. Blocked. Might have gone off of something there. And we have the touch.
1: I think Ingram got it.
0: And I think, I wasn't sure if it was the post or Ingram.
1: Yeah.
0: But it is touched by Edmonton. And so the penalty is coming up to Kasperi Kapanen. He's going to get this called at 10 minutes and 10 seconds of the second period. Just about halfway through. 2 minutes for hooking. And that was Macklin Settebrini drawing that penalty.
1: Well, it's halfway through the second period. Well, we're going to go to a break right now on the San Jose Sharks Audio Network.
0: Kasperi Kapanen of the Edmonton Oilers takes a two-minute hooking penalty at 10-10 to put the Sharks on the power play. Brought to you by Power Business Technology. 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San Jose's leading 3-1. That penalty drawn by Macklin Settebrini drew 31st time that he's drawn a penalty this season from the other team. That's the second most in the NHL. Who's first? Connor McDavid with 36. So they're pretty close.
1: Well, they're both so elusive. They're both so good with the puck. They're always on the ice in the offensive zone. They're gonna cause you problems.
0: Now we're back to the power play here for San Jose. Settebrini carries behind his own net. Drops it for Will Smith, who moves it out. Long pass left side. Wendberg sends to the middle. Settebrini wants it. Makes the defensive play there against Ekholm. And the Sharks keep in. Smith cross ice. Klingberg. Oh, back to Settebrini, and he missed it. He's got to come back to center ice. Does a good job protecting it from Savoy.
1: Ever.
0: And boy, he throws it across the rink with a backhand pass. And the Sharks are in command right now, 3-1. Moving on the attack. Here's a pass by Klingberg on the right. Sherwood with pressure on. Fired the puck toward the net wide. Edmonton will clear.
1: Edmonton has a very aggressive penalty kill. They do not give up their zone. So you've got to make sure that you are what a move on McDavid. Oh, my goodness me, by Macklin Settebrini.
0: Here he comes down the middle of the ice, gains the offensive zone, turns away from McDavid, throws a backhand pass across the rink, off the right boards, kept in by Sherwood, throws behind the net. Wallman there for Edmonton. And McDavid loses to Settebrini again. Wendberg, side of the goal, has to skate behind the net. Will Smith reaching for it. Turns away from the check. Had Settebrini open. Tried to feed to the middle, but there's Connor McDavid to steal it. And here come the Oilers. Nugent Hopkins down the left. He's got McDavid breaking for the goal. There's the pass, and it just missed. McDavid's going to keep it in. He does some defensive work on his spectacular way. To Nugent Hopkins, and a one-time shot, a great save. A sprawling stop by Askarov on the one-time shot, shorthanded by Nugent Hopkins.
1: A slow group, the San Jose Sharks right now with the man advantage.
0: Sharks down the left side, put the second unit out there. They don't gain the zone, but Orloff is back to control. So McDavid saw Settebrini do those defensive things and make things happen, and he said, I think I'll try some of them. Right now, the Sharks down the left side. Moving in, Toffoli, centering feet. Eklund was there, couldn't get a stick on it. Orloff keeps in. Penalty almost over. Eklund in the corner. Stick handling. Cutting behind the net. Put it off the backside of the goal to the left corner. There's Misa with it as the penalty is expired. Misa twisting and turning. Moves away from Emberson. Back passes. Orloff, the one-time shot. Save made. Good traffic in front for Kurashev and for Eklund. But Ingram made the stop and did not afford much of a rebound and held on with 7:37 left in the second. Sharks leading 3-1.
1: Not much of a power play, obviously, for the San Jose Sharks. Their entries and their play through the neutral zone wasn't very good. But just at the end, as penalties expiring, Misa gets the puck in the corner. And instead of just blindly throwing it out to the point, he looks up because he knows that the clock is running down on the power play. Hangs on to it, waits till Orloff gets in position, waits till the Oilers get back into the zone and creates the space to make the pass out for that shot. Smart play by Michael.
0: Face off right side of goaltender Ingram. Ostapchuk loses the draw to Draisaitl, but Barkley Goodrow beats everybody to the play in the right corner. Goodrow knocked down by Nurse. I'm looking at the referees, no call on that play.
1: Cross check.
0: Backhanded up the ice by the Edmonton team. Orloff at center goes to Brigenda. Looks for Goodrow on the right. Gained the zone, but he tried to dump it in deep. That was a good play by Darnell Nurse to get his stick on that. Batted down. Looked like a stick above the shoulder there for Wallman, but the Sharks take it. Again, to try to bank it off the boards. To get it to Ostapchuk, couldn't do it. And I think this Draisaitl line has had some trouble with Ostapchuk's group.
1: I like that Ostapchuk group for sure. Pavel Vergina makes a difference on that line. Not that Ryan Reeves doesn't. It's just Pavel's a different type of player. And in this game, it's the right move to have him out there.
0: Right now, the Sharks moving it up the right wing side. Skating right to left. It's Wenberg leading the way. One-on-one against Stastny. Moves into the zone. Stastny throws him into the boards. And it skips out toward the slot. Knocked away by the Edmonton defense. In the right corner again. Put to the middle of the ice. Hyman left it there. And Stastny turned it backhanded on his own goaltender from 2 feet away. That's a big save for Ingram to keep it 3-1 Sharks.
1: One of the things that Edmonton likes to do, especially on Draisaitl, he will kick it to the middle when he's in his zone in the corner to get the breakout going the other way. But it was a slow puck, and the Sharks right on top of it. When the Sharks are on top of the game, when they're on their toes and they're checking, they're a formidable team.
0: They lead 3-1 right now with 6.5 to go in the second. Misa's line is on the ice. That's Mitsa, Eklund, and Toffoli. On defense, Mukhamudulin and Ferraro. Misa loses the draw to Trent Frederick. Sharks forecheck. They can't keep it in. Batted down. Looked like Tyler Toffoli got it with a stick above the shoulder a little bit, so they're going to bring the faceoff outside the zone as a result.
1: And just looking at that replay of the play to the net, that Draisaitl, you know, I didn't give Colin Graf and Kurashev enough credit. They pressured Leon Draisaitl on that. He just threw it blindly to the middle because he knows his D-men are going to be there. But then Kurashev and Colin Graf worked to the front of the net there as well. So great job by them.
0: It's just a good combination of the strengths that both of these players have, that they're working so well together.
1: Yep.
0: Right now, a steal by Misa. Now poked at Toffoli. Couldn't quite get it. Frederick just barely survived that. Just barely.
1: Okay, Michael Misa there. Good job checking.
0: Wallman feeds it over now to Nurse. Long pass up the right side. Put Coles in across the line. Drop past Frederick. Shot blocked. Loose in front. Poked away there by Misa.
1: Jeepers.
0: And Toffoli overskates the bouncer. Otherwise, Misa was gone.
1: It was a bouncer, wasn't it?
0: Misa now gets it back to Eklund. Moves down the left wing. Gains the offensive zone. And slides it around the boards. It's almost as if Eklund realized that Toffoli was headed back to the bench.
1: Yep.
0: Because now it stays in the offensive end. Colin Graf pokes it free as he gets into the corner. Graf, nice steal behind the net. Stick handles, holds the puck. Near side, angle shot, stick save made by Ingram and lifted out. And it's going to be icing against Edmonton.
1: Again, Colin Graf. And again, checking to create chances, checking to keep the opponent from being able to get their offensive game going. Just fantastic. One of our keys in the Toyota keys was having that attack mentality away from the puck. And you heard it right there with Danny describing Colin Graf's actions.
0: Graf is out there with Wenberg and with Kurashev. Right now it's Orlov and Klingberg on defense. Jack Roslovic stepping into the faceoff circle for the Edmontonians. Loses the draw. Here's Orlov. Blast one. That gets deflected high and wide. Rebound behind the net. Loose puck. Kurashev wins it there with Graf's help. Spun around the near boards. Down the half boards. Orlov sends to Kurashev in back behind the net. He's checked there by Wallman, pardon me. A couple of 96s going at it there. And Edmonton's 96, Wallman was able to win that one and get it ahead. Roslovic to the red line, shoots in. Oilers need a line change. Chris Knobloch gets guys out there. Pass out of the zone, intercepted. McDavid coming out, intercepting the puck. Little exchange there with Bouchard. He's up on the point up high. He's being checked there by Graf, but he exchanges passes now. Bouchard gets it back. Carries down the left side into the corner. Turns away from Kurashev's check. Chris crosses there with McDavid and now Nugent Hopkins. And Nugent Hopkins will look for McDavid, but there's Wenberg applying the check and delaying the opportunity. Loose back behind the goal line. 4:34 to go. Second period. Sharks need to get out of this one. But here's Nugent Hopkins banking it back to Ekholm left point. Feeds it across the ice near side. Bouchard to McDavid. Back now for Ekholm. Moving into the circle. Centering feed blocked there in front of the goal by Kurashev's check. This line's starting to get a little tired. Here comes the shot by McDavid wide from the high slot. He gets it back on the left circle. He stick handles. He throws toward the front. They score.
1: Been out there too long.
0: Evan Bouchard right up top. Makes it 3-2. And you're right, Drew. They've been out there too long.
1: We saw that last game. They were out there too long. They couldn't move. They couldn't close time and space. It was just too long of a shift.
0: So at 15:49 of the second period, Edmonton is trying to do to the Sharks what they did at the end of January. To come back forced the Sharks into a position where they were in a scenario of weakness on the ice too long, which they did. And in this case, Evan Bouchard for Edmonton gets his 17th goal of the season. That's an amazing total for any defenseman.
1: It's just too long, tired, didn't get their head on a swivel. Both Graf and Kurashev roll back to the middle instead of making sure that there's nobody behind them, and Bouchard was behind them. Just too long of a shift.
0: Here's trouble. Kapanen moving in, trying the shot. It goes wide because of Dickinson's deflection. It carried back to the front of the net, and it was stopped there by Askarov. And now we get a little scrum back behind the goal line.
1: Good by Vincent Desharnais. Kapanen takes a whack at Askarov's hands. And so did Savoy, I think it was. No, Mangiapane. And both Desharnais and Sam Dickinson went in there to protect their goaltender. Good.
0: We've got a break in the action. This broadcast is coming to you from SAP Center at San Jose. Matinee game, Sharks and the Oilers with San Jose on top, 3-2, 3:59 to go in the second period. You're listening to the San Jose Sharks Audio Network. Shots on goal in the game, 23-16 in favor of San Jose, but a disturbing turn here in the second. Sharks had a power play that they did not score on.
1: Yeah.
0: And then the Oilers come back and get one here to make it 3-2. That was Bouchard from McDavid and Ekholm at 15:49. Kind of, same kind of thing was happening in Calgary.
1: Yep, absolutely. So you have to get your game back. You got to get the game back that you were checking. Now, that last shift is just too long of a shift. You can, after the break, get your feet going here. But you've got to make the right play with the puck, and you've got to get your feet moving and pressure up.
0: Smith, Celebrini, and Sherwood up front for the Sharks. Dickinson and Desharnais back on D. Leon Draisaitl's line is out there. Draisaitl has Kapanen out with him now. And Putt Colson. So a little bit of a change there for the Oilers. Good job by Macklin Celebrini to keep it away from Putt Colson in his own zone. Now Sherwood gets the pass on the left and moves it out. One-handed pass around Kapanen. Smith shoots in. Back behind the goal line. Comes around the boards. Little pinch by Dickinson. Couldn't keep it in. That's a good effort by Kapanen to knock it out. But Sherwood back checks there.
1: Yep, good job by Sherwood. You are allowed to pinch. Oh, play here.
0: Here's Smith. Lead pass. Sherwood moving in. Stikinling shooting it. Oh, what a save there by the goaltender Ingram.
1: Got a break there. Bounces off the linesman right to Will Smith's stick.
0: Behind the goal line now, taken back by Edmonton. Nurse lost it. Celebrini steals it. Moves in. Stick handles. Throws toward the front of the net. Gets it back. The shot. A great save by a diving Ingram.
1: I don't even know if Ingram knew he had that he stopped that.
0: He basically spread out his body and just tried to cover as much ground as he could, and somehow the puck hit it.
1: Dives to the ice, and that's it.
0: Long pass, Mukko Badula. Here's a break for Toffoli moving in. Shooting it. Save made. Rebound. It's in front. Eklund. A chance. But way out of the goalie crease. Right at the edge of the blue paint. Falling out it is Ingram. And we get a stoppage.
1: Well, three really good chances by the San Jose Sharks. So that starts to maybe build some momentum. You stack chance after chance after chance. Fantastic saves by Connor Ingram. But the San Jose Sharks got a little bit of juice, a little bit of momentum back in their game.
0: Now Jonathan Toffoli, a really good opportunity there. William Eklund on the rebound, and let's not forget that chance Macklin Celebrini had.
1: Three really good chances. Sherwood, Celebrini, and on that last one.
0: It's kind of a combination chance, that last one, Toffoli and Eklund together.
1: Yeah.
0: Right now Mises taking the faceoff against Trent Frederick inside the Oilers zone. Mises wins the draw. Eklund gets it back to the point. Mukko Madulin with that long reach getting it away. Knocked off the puck by Savoy. Recovered by Toffoli. Cross ice. Eklund tees up. Took a little too much time. Shot it blocked. Now Toffoli a chance. Kind of fanned on it. And it was deflected high and wide. Toffoli hustles for the puck. He guns it from behind the net around the boards. Mukko Madulin the shot. Stastny blocked it. And the clear comes out down the ice into the Sharks' end. 2:10 to play. Second period. Sharks just trying to push. They would like to get a little insurance here. Mukko Madulin very confident with passing that puck. Got it all the way up to the blue line. Tipped in by Misa. And the Sharks get the line change because of that. Here come the Oilers. Moving it out left to right. McDavid kind of bumped a little bit. Almost lost his footing.
1: Good job by Goodrow, though, because McDavid was looking for that puck to come back to him through the neutral zone. Excuse me. And Barkley Goodrow just got a piece of him.
0: And so, in the neutral territory, Wenberg overskates, but taking it back, Barkley Goodrow knows the hit is coming from McDavid, of all
1: that
0: people.
1: Hurt.
0: He dumped it in, and McDavid hit him pretty hard. Goodrow just skating away. McDavid shaking up a little bit.
1: Yeah, Goodrow stayed on his feet. McDavid went down awkwardly. He didn't like that, He didn't like it as far as how he felt after making the hit. Nothing wrong with what either guy did.
0: He didn't like the give and go that Goodrow stopped seconds before.
1: So he wanted to make a finish on the check, but on that one, Barkley Goodrow's a pretty solid dude, man.
0: He's been excellent today.
1: Yeah, very good.
0: Right now he's got the go-ahead goal for the Sharks, his fifth of the season from Ostapchuk and Klingberg. Love to see the Edmonton area natives getting on the points against the Oilers as Ostapchuk getting the assist there. From St. Albert.
1: Yeah.
0: Isn't that Ray Whitney's hometown? He's Fort Saskatchewan.
1: He's Fort Saskatchewan. St. Albert is basically Sunnyvale.
0: Got it.
1: You know, it's right next. You're attached.
0: Not quite as far away as Leduc.
1: No.
0: That's where our broadcast booth is.
1: And where the airport is and where the broadcast position is.
0: Right now, Goodrow on the right side. Backhands it out of the zone. Down to a minute 13 left in the period. You got to keep your focus here all the way to the end and stay with the foundation. Rick Enda stole it. Oh, he had Ostapchuk breaking down the middle, but he misfired in the backhand pass. Oilers might get a chance because of that. They get all the big guys out there. Minute remaining in the period. Draisaitl behind the net, banks it over to Wallman, former Shark. Stick handles, throws it across the rink. Draisaitl moving in. Made the maneuver on Sherwood, but Sherwood just delayed it just enough to cause a near turnover. Oilers hold it in, though. Good hit by Ostapchuk on Bouchard. Now Zach tries to clear it out, couldn't do it. Kept in there by McDavid, puts to the middle of Draisaitl. He's looking for it back. Connor McDavid gets it in the corner and cuts behind the Sharks' net. He protects the puck. He stick handles to the near boards. 30 seconds left in the period as Klingberg blocks McDavid, but now Draisaitl blocked by Klingberg. Just barely got there. And Sherwood bangs it off the boards and just gets it out.
1: Got to hurry on this change.
0: They get guys out there, Celebrini jumping on, but Edmonton trying to take advantage, gets called for icing. This is a perfect scenario now with that last change.
1: Yeah, absolutely. That was a key play. A really good job by Klingberg. Was it pretty? You know, you just got to stick with it, though, right? Just kind of keep checking, get your stick on puck.
0: Toyota key number three today. Stick with it. The Sharks have done that through 39 minutes and 43.8 seconds.
1: Keep going. Get a chance here.
0: Wennberg will take the draw against McDavid. McDavid just trying to tie up Wennberg here. They get the sticks down to the ice. Puck drop. Sharks win it. Smith stick handles. Shoots it. Save. Rebound! And the Oilers defense, led by Bouchard, knocked it away there. Kept in by the Sharks. 8 seconds left in the period, but McDavid just swings it back behind his net. Bouchard will just protect the puck there, send it up the boards and out, and that's it.
1: They got better, Danny. After that goal, they were okay. They got back to their game. In fact, they got three, maybe four chances after that. They did okay.
0: So far, so good for Sharks hockey. After 40 minutes of action here at SAP Center at San Jose, the shots on goal in the second period, 12-7 in favor of San Jose once again. Totals for the game, 27 for the Sharks and 16 for the Oilers. But Edmonton got a goal in the second period from Evan Bouchard, assisted by Connor McDavid and Matthias Ekholm at 15:49. Barkley Goodrow has the go-ahead goal from the first period. It's 3-2 Sharks at the end of two. We've got a lot coming up, so stay with us on the Sharks Audio Network. We're underway in the third period with a quick dump-in on goal for Edmonton and a save by Yaroslav Askarov. So a couple of seconds tick off the clock. Barkley Goodrow, who has a goal today and is playing solid two-way hockey, steps in to take the draw. Looked like he lost it there, but ending up getting it off of the stick of Emberson. It is a combination of Bergenda and Ostapchuk. They send it back down to the ice from center ice inside the Edmonton zone. Just underway in the third. This fourth line grinding it out all game, establishing the foundation. Ostapchuk digging it free, but Edmonton intercepts. They move it out right to left. Oilers on it. Adam Henrique chips it into the Sharks' end. Mukko Madulin getting back there defensively, putting his body up against the corner boards, knocking his man Emberson off the puck. Can the Sharks take advantage with the defenseman up ice? Not this time. It's dumped down, and unfortunately, San Jose is going to get called for icing as we've got pushing and shoving right in front of the San Jose Sharks bench. That's Andrew Mangiapane and Pavel Regenda pushing and shoving at each other. Mangiapane trying to stir things up as he has for much of his career.
1: You had very little of that today. There have been a few things here pushing and shoving, but neither of these teams are ones to get involved in the extracurriculars after the whistle. Now, unfortunately, you couldn't get that change that you wanted. Goes down for icing, and now out comes McDavid's line. Now the Sharks are slow walking this into the faceoff dot, which is good.
0: Smart play by Ostapchuk to do what you just said, Drew. And now he steps in, and he gets the faceoff win because of help from Mario Ferraro.
1: And with something else we talked about, it's got to be everybody helping on the faceoffs. There you go. Now you can get a change.
0: Sharks clear it back down off the boards to the Edmonton line. They do get the change they need. And here come the Oilers on the attack. Ekholm leading the way to center. Shoots one in. Askarov in goal to our left. Makes the stick stop. Leaves it near side. Desharnais and Wenberg chip it off the right boards. It's in neutral territory right at the Sharks' line, but Edmonton is able to knock it in. Askarov out of his goal, made the stop again. Cleared back out by the Sharks. This will be icing all the way down.
1: I don't know about that icing.
0: I thought Edmonton could have touched it.
1: Ekholm, and it just pretty sloppy play out of it. Regardless, the thing you want to see the Sharks do is play this period. Stick with it. Keep moving. Don't try to defend this lead. Keep trying to add to it, but smart.
0: 18:36 to go. Third period. Faceoff, right side. Goaltender Yaroslav Askarov. Shots 27-17 in favor of San Jose. Right now, Wenberg getting the draw, but McDavid winning it, throwing it back to the point. Ekholm and Bouchard play catch. Now the far side of the ice. Oh boy, McDavid had it. He was going to try to hand off to Dreisaitl, but it was forced out of the zone.
1: Yeah, good job by Sam Dickinson. This would be offside. Oh, they got back onside. They retouched.
0: So Edmonton get a chance to move in, but a good job by Dickinson against McDavid. Far side of the ice. Pinned him against the boards. Did not allow him to skate to the puck after it skipped away from them. It's not interference, but it's a nice little play there by Dickinson.
1: Exactly.
0: Inside the Sharks' end, Desharnais with a hit on Hyman. Dickinson behind the goal line, throws it up the board. Stopped by Will Smith, can't control it. Walden keeps in. Stick handles. Put it off of Dickinson's skate. It bounces to the middle of the ice. A throw across the surface by Dreisaitl, blocked by Colin Graf. And now in front of the Sharks' net, it's intercepted. And here comes Wenberg right up the ice as the Sharks change. Wenberg, nice motor on him, comes across the blue line against Darnell Nurse one-on-one. Shovels a one-hander around the boards. Far side of the ice surface. Will Smith gets it. Now it's Sherwood shooting it from the left circle. Good glove save, alertly made by Connor Ingram. Let's pause 10 seconds for station identification on the San Jose Sharks Audio Network.
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0: Great afternoon action here at SAP Center. I'm Dan Rusinowski along with Drew Amanda. After this game, the Sharks will be right back here. Same time, same station tomorrow against Winnipeg. We're on the air at 12:30. And it'll be alumni day here at the Shark Tank. And in fact, Owen Nolan will be joining me on the broadcast.
1: Very nice. It'll be nice to see the guys. It's always great when the alumni come back. You know, Owen Nolan, Scotty Thornton's going to be here.
0: He'll be here.
1: Yep.
0: Jonathan Cheechy will be showing up.
1: Great guys. Yeah. Boy, those were the heady days, wasn't it?
0: Sure was. And is. As somebody once said, these are the days we will remember. I'm looking at it right here with these kids.
1: You got that right.
0: Off the faceoff now. Sharks have control. No, the Oilers do. They move it up the left side. But standing on the puck there was Emberson. That causes an offside. He's so disappointed with himself. You can just see the body language. He was so mad that the puck bobbled on him.
1: He was trying to throw it around the boards as hard as he could, and he completely missed the shot. You said it right, Danny. He was so mad at himself. We laugh because Ty's such a great guy, and he is hard on himself, but he's found a nice home in Edmonton and happy for him.
0: Both he and Jake Walman seem to be enjoying their time here with the Oilers.
1: Yeah, we like Jake, too, and he's such a... Oh, got to get that puck behind him. That's going to get the puck behind him.
0: Sherwood lost it. Here comes Savoy down the left side, one-on-one, forced to the outside by Klingberg. Centers, they score! That's Trent Frederick getting the pass from Savoy. It all started back in the neutral zone with what you were talking about, Drew. But right now, Edmonton has tied the game, and the Wolf players do it for the Oilers as Frederick getting the pass from Savoy and beating Askarov at 2:54 of the third period.
1: That's just a poor turnover, but also in front of the net. Dmitry Orlov's got to have his guy. You can't be looking. It's either Will Smith and Dmitry Orlov. They're both near the man, but they're not on the man. So it's just undetailed. It's just you've got to have your details in the game. Trent Frederick's not going to get an easier one than that, and you have the guys just not being detailed in their defensive zone coverage and with puck play.
0: It ends a 34-game goalless drought for Trent Frederick. His last game was in Tampa that he scored a goal back in November before Thanksgiving. In fact, he's had no points since December the 6th when he had an assist against the Winnipeg Jets. So that shows you how rare that play was. But unfortunately, it was the Sharks shooting themselves in the foot. And unfortunately, this game is tied. And that changes the tone appreciably. Here come the Oilers right down the right. Draisaitl moving in with Putt Colson, throwing it out toward the slot. Mukko Madulin, good defensive play, got the stick on.
1: He has had a strong game, and the Sharks need to get their game going again.
0: Here comes Eklund moving through center. Throws it on the left wing side to Foldy, gains the zone entry. Back for Eklund, pivots, cuts back behind the net. Moves away from Nurse, throws it back to Ferraro. Cross ice, Mukko Madulin, trying to force the play. Intercepted by Draisaitl. Here come the Oilers, 2-on-1. Kapanen with Draisaitl moving in. Kapanen throwing it across the rink, and there's that stick of Mukko Madulin blocking it again. Nurse checked away by Mukko Madulin, coming in deep. He goes behind the net in the Sharks zone. Nurse for Edmonton. Sends back to Ekholm, reverses the puck in the corner. Sharks scrambling a little bit here, and a little bit too passive right
1: way
0: now in this third period, which is exactly what we thought they needed to avoid.
1: Yeah, you've got to get your feet moving. You've got to close quickly. Be on the attack mindset when you don't have the puck.
0: Now the Sharks put out Barkley Goodrow to change some of those things. He's got a goal today for San Jose. He's out there along with Rigenda, and coming out, Ostapchuk. Here's Barkley Goodrow moving it out. Lead for Ostapchuk off the backhand side of his stick. Goodrow recovers it. Here comes Rigenda moving in. He's on the backhand. He shoots. Save made. Rebound. Goodrow holding out of it. Trying to get the shot away. Blocked. And the Oilers able to clear. Not far enough for icing. But not a 15-20 remaining in regulation. Sharks and Oilers tied up at 3. Here's Desharnais moving it to Graf on the right as the Sharks change. Graf tipped to the middle, knocked back the other way by Edmonton, who suddenly is playing with much more energy. They dump it into the Sharks zone. Askarov played the puck, intercepted by Hyman on the boards, threw it to the front of the net. McDavid was there, but couldn't get a stick on it. Hyman, side of the goal, centers in front. Right in front of the goal was Nugent Hopkins, checked away by Kurashev. But Nugent Hopkins gets it back, throws behind the net, taken back by Wenberg. Nice job. And he's able to lift it forward and barely get it out. Wenberg takes it himself off of Graf's skate. Wenberg down to the middle of the ice, cutting to his right, turning to his left, now turning to his left again. Backhanding it in deep, behind the goal line. And there's Kurashev, keeping it going, gets it back. Kurashev behind the goal line, centers in front. They score! Wenberg from Kurashev, spectacular! The Sharks take the 4-3 lead. That's the kind of an exclamation point you put on a challenge from the other team.
1: Very well said, Danny. You're absolutely right. Outstanding job. Alex Wenberg makes it happen, gets the puck in the neutral zone, and he hangs on to it like he always does. But also the Sharks get in on the forecheck, and Kurashev, after a good play by Mario Ferraro, get it down to him. Kurashev with a fantastic pass and a forehand backhand move in front by Wenberg. Wenberg's all by himself. Two Oilers D are looking to close on Kurashev, and that allows Wenberg to be wide open. And boy, that was a great response, as you said, Danny.
0: Big goal for Alex Wenberg, his 11th of the season, ending an 11-game goalless drought with a brilliant backhander, assisted by Kurashev and Ferraro, and the Sharks have the lead 4-3. Ferraro now shooting it toward the net. Wide rebound, kept in Mukko Madulin. He's the left shot on the right side, so he backhands down the boards in deep, and Ferraro pinches. He centers in front, nobody home for the Sharks. And cleared back out by Frederick. No, it's not cleared out.
1: Hit the linesman, went back in.
0: Laid offside because of that. Sharks will tag up, make the line change. And here comes Trent Frederick for the Oilers. 1-4 across the line. Waits for some help, dumps it around the boards behind the San Jose net. Looks for it back from Putt Colson, but there's Misa with energy, coming back to get control. He'll exchange now with Toffoli. Misa jets his way through center across the line. Tries to split the defense. Can't get through Evan Bouchard as the puck hit Bouchard's skate.
1: I like the attitude. Like the attitude. Exactly. Attack.
0: Right now, Klingberg getting it back. Orloff feeds it up the left side. Toffoli chips it ahead. Tyler going for the bench on the change here in the third period as Eklund and Misa keep it in the offensive zone. But finally, Bouchard moved it out, threw it away. Misa getting back defensively, almost like he's learned from Celebrini. On the left wing side, he feeds it across the rink. Goodrow moving in. Centering feet off of Eklund. Rebound kept in now by the Sharks. Ostapchuk cutting in with some speed. He cuts back behind the net, throws it back. Dickinson winds up, shoots. Didn't get all of that. Got blocked with a stick in the air. And McDavid ends up with it, and he flies down the right side. Chased there by Ostapchuk. Comes across the line. McDavid stops, throws to the middle of the ice. Slap shot off the goalpost. No, they score. It's Jake Walman who puts it by Askarov. And it's 4-4.
1: Well, we know Jake Walman can shoot the puck. And I think this was a change, Danny. good change that allowed Wallman to come onto the ice wide open, and he just drills it past Yaroslav Askarov. But it's Connor McDavid who drives the play into the zone, and everybody's going to focus and everybody's going to drop down deep, and that allows Jake Wallman to walk right in and drill it by Yaroslav Askarov.
0: So McDavid's got 3 points, all three assists, and the Edmontonians have come back and tied the game with an exclamation point of their own. So now it quiets the crowd a bit here at the Tank. Great fans here today. Big sellout crowd. This has been the toughest ticket, by the way, today of the season.
1: Yep.
0: Afternoon, McDavid, Celebrini. And right now, an intense game. 4-4 the score. Coming in now. Bouchard also assisted on that. So these guys, all the big guys, getting points. Klingberg across the line. Oh, man, he has a man in front. Celebrini stick handles. Little drop pass. Sherwood shot. Blocked by Mangiapane. Taken back by Smith. Little drop pass left corner. Celebrini is there. Checked by Nurse. Moves up the boards. Tries to reverse it. Gets it there to Sherwood. He's bodied up by Nurse. Work free by Smith. Trying to backhand toward the point. But that's an interception. Low percentage play there by Will.
1: He's got to make a better play than that.
0: Down the right side come the Oilers. Moving in. Roslovic takes the shot. Wide of the net. Now it's up in the netting. Back behind goaltender Askarov, and we get a stoppage, and we get a little extracurricular. Orloff is in there.
1: Mangiapane.
0: Yeah. Mangiapane, he's played for both teams from Alberta in his career.
1: Yeah. Yeah.
0: Done some of the same things. We got a break in the action here. 8:13 gone by in a wild game in the third at SAP Center. The score, the Sharks 4, the Oilers 4. This is the San Jose Sharks Audio Network. Macklin Celebrini has his 29th goal of the season today, but Connor McDavid's got three assists. The Edmonton Oilers have fought back from a 3-1 deficit, then a 4-3 deficit, and now it's 4-4. Former Shark Jake Wallman taking passes from Connor McDavid and Evan Bouchard at 7:13 to the third to make this an even hockey game. So the challenge or the pushback, what we expected, Drew.
1: Yep.
0: The Sharks just have to deal with it.
1: Again, get playing. Yeah, some good shifts going. Get playing. They're going to push back. You have to make sure you do as well. Be on your feet. Think attack.
0: Off the faceoff, Oilers in the Sharks zone. Thought they turned it over, but unfortunately Dickinson couldn't get it on the point. Wallman dishes off to Nurse, who shoots. Save made. Nice stop by Askarov. As he gets square to the shooter. A block by Wenberg now. Sends it off the left boards. Kurashev turns away from a check from Dreisaitl. Throws to the middle, and here comes Desharnais to Graff. Trying to give it back to Desharnais, driving the center lane, but Nurse getting back, getting a piece of it, but Graff steals in the corner. He'll try to center. Double team there by a combination of Podkolzin and Wallman. And Vasily Podkolzin moves away now from the Sharks' four checkers and throws it back behind his own net. Edmonton's got some room to skate. Long pass across the rink to Dreisaitl. Moves into the zone. Backhand shot. Askarov lets it go wide. 10:59 remaining in the game. 4-4 the score. Sharks skating from left to right. Here's Graff flipping it in. San Jose making the line change as Oilers go back to get into their own zone. Misa's line coming out. Long pass goes through him. Uh-oh, McDavid across the Sharks' line. Tries to turn it to his right. That's a nice block by Eklund. Eklund gets it back. Moves down the right. Does a little pivot. Makes the move on McDavid. Turns. Puts on the brakes. Turns. Drops it back. Mukhamadulin shoots. He scores! Shakir Mukhamadulin lets the wrist shot go. And the crowd explodes in excitement at SAP Center at 9:27 of the third. Mukhamadulin makes it 5-4 San Jose.
1: William Eklund, terrific job going against Connor McDavid. Cuts it back. Now what happens? The Sharks get people in front of the net. Tyler Toffoli being that guy. But that cutback by William Eklund is outstanding and a great read. Shakir Mukhamadulin is hustling onto the ice. You've got a high screen there as well. Michael Misa. Whoa. That one is well needed by the San Jose Sharks.
0: That's a big one. Fourth goal of the season for Big Shaq, Mukhamadulin. William Eklund, as you said, just a brilliant play. Michael Misa getting his second point of the game. The kids are all right. There's a race for the puck down the ice as we get back to action. Sharks all even. Ahead 5-4. Edmonton even the score. And then the Sharks took the lead at 9:27 on this goal by Mukko Madulin from Eklund and Misa. Number four for Shaq at 9:27. So now we got an icing call against Edmonton, Drew.
1: I love the game we've seen from Shakir Mukko Madulin.
0: You bet.
1: He has responded to some criticism. He's responded to a tough couple of days. And he's had a heck of a game.
0: Right now, right side of the goaltender Ingram. We've got a faceoff coming up. Puck drop. Celebrini lost it to Lazar. Edmonton clears it. Should be another icing here. And it is. So no problem there. Edmonton can't change any players. They've got Lazar, Emberson, Stasny, Mangiapane, and Henrik. And the Sharks have their top guys out there, so this is a good matchup. But the Oilers are a good faceoff team, and Lazar

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1: He got pickpocketed right back by Roslovic. Good individual battles today.
2: Yeah, and that's, you know, that's really when it comes down to it, Danny, isn't that what this game's all about? Those
1: sure
2: one-on-one
1: is.
2: Competitions.
1: Working together in individual battles.
2: Yeah.
1: These are the two things that make this game go. Edmonton trailing the Sharks 5-4, trying to come back here. They've got the grinders out. Redrick hands off. Centering feet in front. That was a chance for Savoy, but his shot got blocked.
2: The way referees are getting hit with a puck all over the place today. Linesman, referees getting hit.
1: Savoy keeps it in. Sends it down the wing into the corner. Little stick lift there. Desharnais couldn't get it, but Dickinson behind his goal has for San Jose.
2: Just trying to figure out where to go to get out of the way.
1: They need to change, so Desharnais gets the pass back. Graff wins the puck at center for McDavid. Throws it forward. Gets it across the line. McDavid checking him, though. And Misa trying to get control, but Dreisaitl sends it back. Oh, what a surprise. Dreisaitl and McDavid on the ice together.
2: Bouchard.
1: Here they come. Bouchard's also out there. Bouchard near side. He's played well today. Stick handles across the ice. Oh, boy. Dreisaitl there. The puck went through the reach of Eklund, and Leon just couldn't get the shot away as it bounced on him. Maybe Eklund got a little piece of that.
2: Good play, Mario.
1: Ferraro sends it around the far boards. Now it's lifted up the ice by Mukhamadulin. Couldn't clear. Oilers keep it in. Sharks have got to watch their shift lengths here. Is now a centering attempt by Edmonton. Went off a stick. McDavid gets it back. Mukhamadulin gives chase. Back to Bouchard. Far side of the ice. Leon Dreisaitl gave it away to Ferraro. He protected it. Oh, no. Mukhamadulin couldn't quite clear it out. It does get out of the zone. It is offside against the Oilers. And Mukhamadulin, the luckiest man on the face of the earth right now.
2: That flip play. Just get your feet moving. You had time, and you got to talk to him. Let him know that he's got time, and get your feet moving.
1: Breaking the action, and we've got a lot of it. This broadcast is coming to you from SAP Center at San Jose. 7:18 to play in the third. The score, the San Jose Sharks 5, the Edmonton Oilers 4. This is the San Jose Sharks Audio Network. William Eklund getting credit for his 100th career assist just a moment ago on a goal by Shakir Mukhamadulin to put the Sharks in front 5-4. So Eklund doesn't have a goal in his last 13-plus games, but that doesn't matter. He's playing a solid brand of hockey, and right there, maybe the most important one of the game.
2: Yeah, Jamal Mayer talked about before the game that he was looking at William being a guy that's going to be central to the Sharks getting back into this playoff race and this homestand, the second part, well, second half, after the Olympic break, and he is playing very, very well.
1: Right now it's 5-4 Sharks, third period. Plenty of time left, though. 7 minutes to go as Jake Walman, who's got a goal today, stick handles to the red line and shoots in for Edmonton. It pops around the boards, and Walman back skating, gets it back on the right point, throws it toward the net, high and wide. Little collision in front there as Klingberg got knocked down by Pud Colson. They both get back to their feet as the Sharks throw it around the boards. Little bounce, kept in. Orlov couldn't get it out. Now Klingberg reaches for it. Ostapchuk kicks it forward. Goodrow knocked down by Nurse at the near boards, and it's loose back behind the Sharks' net. Good job there by Ostapchuk to get back and hustle and not allow a centering pass. The Sharks having trouble clearing it out. They've been having trouble in this third period getting it out of the zone.
2: Because they're trying to make soft plays near the boards or near their blue line. Got to make strong, hard plays at your blue line and at their blue line.
1: Goodrow knocked it down and fed it over to Ostapchuk, who makes sure he's at the red line before shooting it all the way down into the Edmonton zone. And the Sharks get the line change and get the Celebrini group out there. Celebrini, Smith, and Sherwood out there. Edmonton thought they would have an icing call there against, but they say play on.
2: I think it went off Will.
1: Oilers keep it in, barely. Bouchard, who's got 3 points, throws it on the right side for Dreisaitl. Nice job by Dickinson to ward him off and then dive and poke the puck out of the zone for San Jose.
2: Second effort by Sam. He lost an edge for a second, but he got back up, reached for it, knocked the puck out.
1: Those are little things that get a tap on the pads from assistant coach Doug Huda when he gets back to the bench.
2: This is strength on strength. You've got Celebrini against McDavid.
1: Oh, boy. McDavid centers out in front off his ticket. It's waved at by Askarov, and he missed it, but the puck went wide. Kept in by Edmonton. 5-4 Sharks. 5.5 to play in the third. Here's Dreisaitl with the puck. Checked there by Dickinson at the near side. Spins away. Hands off now to McDavid. He turns away from Desharnais. He stick hands.

0: He drops it back. There's Leon Draisaitl on the point. Influenced by Dickinson, who poked at it. And it's held in by Draisaitl last second.
1: Keep skating at the man. Don't glide out to him.
0: Now it's a pass by Dickinson that misses Celebrini up the ice. Went all the way down. What happened on that play? Dickinson made the good first defensive play, but then he turned back as if to say they're going to keep it in instead of just pursuing it.
1: What we were talking about, attack mentality when you don't have the puck. Get at them. Get your feet moving. This standing in the middle, protecting the middle of the ice, and letting the Edmonton Oilers work on the outside, especially when it's McDavid's group out there. How's that going to go for you? We already know. We saw it in Edmonton. They will pick you apart. Get attacking without the puck.
0: Off the faceoff now, controlled by San Jose. Sherwood tried to poke it out, couldn't do it, but they get a second chance, and Celebrini's out to the red line. Shovels it in. 4:45 to go in the third period. You can cut the tension here very easily at SAP Center. Sharks leading by one, but here come the Oilers again on the attack. Frederick across the line. Getting it from Roslovic. Going one-on-one here against Mukko Madulin, who influences. Roslovic loses on the check to Misa, and the Sharks just flip it out. But again, it's kind of passive. Edmonton gets possession back. And they throw it up the ice, off the boards, down the ice, deflected on goal. Save made by Askarov easily from long distance with 4:20 remaining in the game. Long play up to Foley. Tips the pass down the rink. William Eklund moving back behind the goal line. Digs it free. Good effort by William.
1: Always.
0: Walking in there, Misa trying to get control. Sent back. Desharnais turning and shooting. That's deflected wide. Rebound kept in by Graf, left wing side. Backhands around the boards behind the net. Desharnais pinches in, keeps it in play. Goes to Eklund, turns away from the check at the near side. Slides it back to Desharnais, who catches it. Cross ice, Orlov, shot, wide. Rebound picked up by the Oilers. Nugent Hopkins moves it out from his own zone on the left wing. Throws it diagonally across the ice. Bat it down at the Sharks' line. Good job by Orlov to keep it away from the Edmonton zone entry. But the Oilers get it back. 3:36 to play in the third. Here comes Kapanen down the left side across the Sharks line. Dropped it back. Holding on to it there, Nurse. Nurse goes on the far side. There's Ekholm. Sending it down the boards. For a while, Edmonton had three defensemen on the ice for a second, but that's going to change as McDavid's back out there. Drop pass. Bouchard. Cross ice. McDavid. McDavid with 3 points. Moves back behind the Sharks net. Electrifyingly. Sends a backhand pass back to Bouchard. He's got 3 points. Return to McDavid. Cuts in. Shot. Blocked by Ferraro. Rebound. Ekholm in deep. Back to the point. Bouchard. 3 minutes to play in the third. Sharks lead by one. Little interception in front by Graf. Taken back by Wenberg. And now Graf's got it. Makes sure he's at the red line. Tried to poke it forward. Couldn't get it deep. But now he shoots one down the boards.
1: How many times have the linesman been hit tonight?
0: Amazing.
1: Today.
0: Headband to McDavid. One-on-one against Orlov. Knocked down once, twice. First by Orlov and then by Regenda.
1: Exactly how you've got to play that man. If you can get a piece of him, get a piece of him. It's easier said than done, though.
0: Behind the goal line. Pick back up. 2:27 remaining in the third period. And now the fans really pushing for the Sharks. Celebrini's got it. Moving in. Little angle play. Loose in the corner. Regenda bodied up. Minute 58 left. Sharks 5. Oilers 4. And now Mukko Madulin can't keep it in.
1: Bad bounce. A rear bounce off the boards.
0: Coming back now to center ice. Long pass. There goes the goaltender for the extra attacker. He threw his stick. That should be a penalty, shouldn't it?
1: What is he doing there? He loses his stick again? Or he just... I don't think it is because he just... I think it just came out of his hand. Plus, whoa, look out.
0: Uh-oh, bad play in front. A penalty coming up on Desharnais as he hooks Hyman to the ice with Askarov out on the dump in. It would have been a chance for Hyman, and that's a penalty that I guess he had to take.
1: He had to take that. It would have been an easy tap-in goal and kind of a weird set of circumstances. Connor Ingram loses his stick again as he's going to the bench. The puck goes around. It comes and ends up going out of the zone. They dump it back in the Oilers, and it's a weird bounce off the boards. Askarov stumbles, mishandles it. Desharnais takes his man, and now you've got the power play with six guys on the ice for the Edmonton Oilers.
0: They call timeout.
1: Yeah, Vinny didn't have any choice there.
0: Had to take it. Desharnais knew it too. He practiced every day with his team when he was a member of the club. Knows all of the strengths and weaknesses. Not many weaknesses on this team offensively. And with Hyman right there, he did not want to put Hyman into the position that he was in overtime back in Edmonton at the end of January when he got the game winner for the Oilers. So here we are. Sharks 5, Oilers 4, San Jose calling timeout. Doug Huda, Sharks defensive coach extraordinaire, going over all of the options for the guys on the ice surface. Spending a little extra time for the two defensemen that are out there, Ferraro and Orlov. And I said Sharks called the timeout. I meant Edmonton, of course. Oilers calling the timeout at 18:48 in the third. Dreisaitl, Nugent Hopkins, McDavid, Hyman, Ekholm, Bouchard. It is a fearsome group of six out for the Oilers. They're on the power play.
1: That's on there. Just checking the clock right now.
0: Making sure. Minute 12 left on the clock right now. And it stays that way, it looks like. Sharks win the draw. Oh, they can't clear. That's a check by McDavid on Graf that kept it in. Connor McDavid gets it back. 5-4 Sharks. Extra attacker on for Edmonton with the power play. 6-on-4. McDavid back to Ekholm. Minute remaining in the third. McDavid still has it. McDavid throws to the slot. Off the skate of Wennberg. Sharks can't clear it out. Kept in there by the stick and skate of Bouchard. Now to McDavid. Now far side. Oh. One-time shot. Dreisaitl. I don't know if that was stopped or if it went off the post. Another drive by Nugent Hopkins wide of the goal. Kept in by Edmonton. 40 seconds remaining in the game. McDavid back to the point. Here comes Bouchard. The drive and the save by Askarov. You got to make some saves, and that was a big one right there.
1: He has to be the man right now. Right here, right now. That was off the crossbar, and this is a shot we've seen from Dreisaitl all the time. A beautiful pass by McDavid to the far side. And Dreisaitl gets all of it, but it goes up off the crossbar. A good save by Askarov and gets the freeze. Too bad because they won that draw, but the check on, as you said, on Graf by McDavid prevented that puck from going down the ice.
0: And once again, superstars making great defensive plays. We've seen it from Macklin Celebrini, and we're seeing it from McDavid. Right now, big faceoff again. 6-on-4, rest of the way. 37 seconds left. The Sharks win the draw. And Ferraro guns it around the boards, and it deflects out of the zone.
1: Get up on the play now. Get up on the play.
0: Ekholm is at the red line, basically. 25 seconds remaining in the game. The Oilers have been through this many times before. They dump it in. McDavid hits Ferraro. Ferraro bounces it off the boards. It's loose side of the goal. Worked back by Mario Ferraro. Protects the puck. Throws it behind the net. Oh, no. He gave it away to Dreisaitl. It's back to the point. A shot blocked by Wennberg. Comes to the net. Dreisaitl. Shot from the angle. Save made Askarov. 8 seconds to play.
1: Scrum that. All you got to do is scrum that. Oh, Mario's bent over. He's tired. He's upset with himself, too, because he knows he could have made a better play there. 8 seconds left. They're double-checking the clock. You get a change.
0: Will the Sharks call timeout?
1: I don't think so.
0: Probably not. They're thinking about it, though.
1: Barkley Goodrow comes out. Wennberg comes off. Celebrini comes on.
0: It'll be Macklin against Leon Dreisaitl for the faceoff to the left side of Askarov. A huge faceoff in this game with 8 seconds to play. It's loose. Oh, no, the Oilers have it. McDavid, the shot. Block, save, Askarov. And that's going to do it.
1: Clock went way down. There'll be more time on the clock. It looked like it was about 2.4 seconds at least.
0: Oh, they did stop the clock as Askarov made that glove save. The clock kept ticking, and they're going to check this right now.
1: Yeah.
0: Well, Askarov had to make some big saves, and he's making them when they count. But there's still time. They're putting 3.5 seconds left on the clock. Plenty of time here. Faceoff will be dropped again. Wennberg back on the ice, going up against Dreisaitl. Wennberg poked it forward. Uh-oh, here comes a play. Bouchard, the shot, stick save. Askarov, and the game is over. And right away, Mario Ferraro comes over there to give Askarov a big bear hug as Askarov made 3 outstanding stops in the real waning moments of the game, and the Sharks hang on to win over the Edmonton Oilers 5-4.
1: You said it. Needed some saves. Askarov finally gave it to them.
0: Wow. This is a big win for the Sharks in front of a sellout crowd at SAP Center. And the fans, as one man, standing to cheer their heroes, as all of the Sharks coming off to congratulate Yaroslav Askarov for those big stops that he made at the end of the contest. The Edmonton Oilers will skate off the ice in disappointing fashion. 2 games between these two Pacific Division rivals have been absolutely down to the wire. This one, a regulation win for the Sharks that they so badly needed against the Edmonton team. Final shots on goal in this game. San Jose Sharks ended up with 6 in the third period, a total of 33 for the game. And the Edmonton Oilers had 8 shots on net in the third for a total of 24. Shakir Mukhamudunur, a really solid effort, scores what turns out to be the game-winning goal, but made some great defensive plays as a result. Barkley Goodrow, a really strong effort all game long, had given the Sharks a 3-1 lead. The Oilers fighting back. Macklin Celebrini, his first ever goal against the Oilers. Michael Misa, one goal and one assist. And how about Connor McDavid on the other side? Made some great defensive plays as well, but had three assists. So he's got 103 points on the year. San Jose's record now ups to 28, 25, and 4. What a big game this is. They've got 60 points now. Edmonton drops back to 29, 24, and 8. They get absolutely nothing coming to the Shark Tank. Let's not forget that Edmonton has played 61 games and the Sharks have played 57. So San Jose's got four games in hand on this Edmonton team. Stand by, we got a lot more coming up on the San Jose Sharks Audio Network.
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0: A spectacular victory for San Jose Sharks hockey in afternoon action at SAP Center at San Jose in front of a sellout crowd of 17,435 fans. Wow. Final score is 5-4. San Jose wins in regulation against the Edmonton Oilers, who once again made a big game of it after the Sharks jumped out to a lead. Edmonton came roaring back to tie the game 4-4, but Shakir Mukhamudunur getting passes from William Eklund and Michael Misa, and they win it at 9:27 to the third. So many different players contributed to this game, and one of them was Alex Wennberg. Alex picked up his 11th goal of the season early in the third period to give the Sharks yet another lead, but he does so many different things in all three zones of the ice, and he joins us right now on the Sharks Audio Network. Alex, your thoughts on the meaning of this game for your team?
3: No, I mean, it's huge. I mean, obviously, coming off the break, didn't find a win the last game, so we've been talking about playing the right way and taking one game at a time, so today wasn't always the best game, but we got to stick to it and finding ways to win. So today is a great effort, team effort, great goaltending, so it's a lot of good things.
0: You know, it's a funny thing. You know, you give up four goals and you say, well, maybe the goaltender didn't play as well, but Askarov with those huge saves near the end of the game especially and in the early stages of the game was a big factor, wasn't he?
3: Yeah, I mean, like you said, the way he's playing, and not only, like you said, the save and stuff, but how comfortable he looks and just the way he's handling the puck. I mean, he makes the team a hell of a lot better. So, like I said, for him, even though they score four of them, I think he's a game changer. We're lucky to have him in that.
0: Here's another thing, too. Shakir Mukhamudunur hadn't played in a little while, and he even took the day off yesterday to deal with some personal items. And then he gets back on the ice, and not only does he have the game-winning goal, but he made a whole bunch of different great plays against McDavid with that long stick of his. And he even had a goalie save that I think Askarov should thank him for.
3: Yeah, no, I think he played unbelievable. He got some extra strength today, obvious reasons, but no, just a great game overall, and not only that, to come in and be a game changer too, to find a way to score a goal. So it's fun to see for sure.
0: Michael Misa, one goal and one assist. You know, players like that. What does it mean to the team to have the young guy stepping up with big plays like this?
3: I mean, it's huge. Obviously, it's a team effort right here, but I mean, we got these younger guys coming in. Obviously, you can see them right now playing more games, getting more comfortable, playing with confidence. And like I said, Mies' game today, I mean, he's a game changer out there. Not only like he's getting those 2 points, but if you watch him in the face-off dots, the defensive plays, and not only that, being strong on the puck. So it's fun to see. I mean, we're talking about the young players developing, and I mean, it's just really fun to see how quick they're adjusting to the game.
0: Alex, one of the things that the Sharks wanted to definitely do for this game was have a foundational effort for a full 60 minutes, which it definitely appears you had. And the coaching staff decided to start Zach Ostapchuk's line against Edmonton, and that line plays that foundational kind of game. I mean, Barkley Goodrow was just so good in this game. All three of those guys, though. What about that decision and how that helps the Sharks get into the game right away?
3: No, I think the fourth line for us has been unbelievable. Obviously, coming out there, a lot of hits, a lot of energies, but they're making plays, and obviously today they're scoring a huge goal as well. So I mean, it doesn't matter who we start. I mean, we talk about, I mean, obviously Mac is a hell of a player. He's the star player, but it is a team effort to find ways to win these games. And you can see everyone's chipping in, doing their part, and that's what it's all about.
0: You know, I want to talk about your goal because I thought it was really important in the context of the game. Trent Frederick had just scored for Edmonton. And in the game in Edmonton, when that happened, you would see the team sag a little bit. But you guys did not do that whatsoever in this game. You came right out and you had some strong shifts. And then what an effort by Kurashev and Ferraro behind the net to get the puck out to you in front.
3: Yeah, I mean, it's a hell of a play. I mean, obviously, I kind of just standing there and they kind of leave me alone a little bit. But, I mean, that play from Chevy is just really nice, giving me some time and space. And then it's nice to find it back in the net. But like you said, we talked about... it's a game of momentum. Obviously, they're scoring a huge goal for them right there, but for us to bounce back and finding some rhythm and finding a way to get back in this with this momentum. So I feel like you said, it's important to have those shifts, important to change the dynamic of the game, and I feel like that's what we did really well today.
0: Last question, Alex, and that's about the crowd here at SAP Center. This was the toughest ticket to get all season long. It seemed like the energy of the crowd is really noticeable. How about for you guys on the bench?
3: No, they've been unbelievable. I mean, obviously all season, but you can see right now as well. I mean, it's fun. I mean, it's an entertaining game as well, so we kind of give them a nail biter to the end here, but the fans have been unbelievable. It's so much fun, and used to have that support from them on home ice, so it's fun to find a way to win this game and give them something to cheer for as well.
0: Well, all of you really earned this victory. You had a fantastic game today, Alex. Congratulations on the win, and thanks for joining us.
3: Thank you very much.
0: That is Alex Wennberg of the San Jose Sharks following a 5-4 victory over the Edmonton Oilers in regulation at SAP Center at San Jose. We'll come back with our instant replay next on the San Jose Sharks Audio Network.
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0: In front of a sellout crowd of 17,435 fans at SAP Center at San Jose, afternoon action produced a 5-4 dramatic win for Sharks hockey against the Edmonton Oilers. And this is our instant replay to tell you how it all happened today in front of a very excited crowd. First of all, Yaroslav Askarov had a big effort in this game at the end, but let's not forget about the saves that he made in the beginning of the game. With a score 0-0, Edmonton poured on the coals, and Askarov was there for Ryan Nugent-Hopkins. Here's McDavid making the move on Orlov, cuts behind the net, centering feed in front. Oh, what a save by Askarov on a one-time feed right out in front with Ryan Nugent-Hopkins and Hyman right there. Not only that, but Leon Draisaitl, who came into this game really flying, ended up with another big chance with a score 0-0. Top of the right circle, Draisaitl walks into the circle, gives to McDavid, takes it back, shoots one right on net, great save by Askarov. He couldn't hold out of it. It skitters free, and finally, Askarov gets the glove hand on it. Some close moments like that throughout the course of the game on both sides of the ice, but the Sharks would build off of those two big saves by Askarov and take the 1-0 lead at 8:34 when Macklin Celebrini picked up his 29th of the year. Right now, here's Celebrini down the right side. Lead pass in front, one time by Orlov, who did the backdoor sneak attack, but his shot just goes wide of a net.
1: Good job by everybody on that play.
0: Macklin Celebrini gets it back, shoot, score! The goaltender was out of the net. Macklin Celebrini intercepted the puck in the middle of the ice, just inside the blue line. Where was Connor Ingram on that play? And all Macklin did was look up and see the entire empty net, and he snapped it home, and Celebrini gives the Sharks the 1-0 lead. Wow, what an exciting play, and a surprising one, too. The reason why the net was vacated was because Connor Ingram had lost his stick, and as the Oilers were trying to exit the zone, it looked like he had time to go get it and get back into the crease. Problem is, the Sharks stopped the zone exit, and it wound up deflecting to the middle of the ice. It was awfully close to an offside play, but Celebrini looking up, and his eyes must have brightened and as he saw that empty net, and he just banged it in from about 58, 59 feet away. It is 1-0 Sharks. It was Will Smith who got him the puck, so Smith gets the only assist. That was at 8:34 the first period to make it 1-0 San Jose. Celebrini wasn't the only young guy that's playing awfully well here for San Jose today. Michael Misa was another one. He had a really strong effort against Calgary on Thursday night, and he built on that with this goal to make it 2-0 Sharks. This one a power play tally. Eklund stick handling. 43 seconds to go on the power play. Eklund exchanges with Orlov. Goes down low to Misa. He's got a man Toffoli in front. There he is. There's the shot. Stick save. Rebound. A scramble for it. It's behind the goal. Misa gets it. Score! That's great work by Tyler Toffoli on that play behind the goal line. And in the scramble with all sorts of players at the edge of the crease, Michael Misa bangs it home. Sharks 2, Oilers nothing. Wow, Misa's third goal of the season. The only assist going to Tyler Toffoli. And the Sharks on that power play took the 2-0 lead. But you give Edmonton a chance on the man advantage, and one time out of three, they're going to bank it in. The Sharks were 0-1 against the Oilers back at the end of January. That was one of the strengths of their game. They stayed out of the penalty box. Not so much today. They did give the Oilers three opportunities on the man advantage, and this one resulted in a goal by Leon Draisaitl at 14:51 to get the Oilers on the board. Fed to the slot, another shot. They score! It's Leon Draisaitl in front of the net, taking a McDavid pass and finally getting it through traffic. Leon making it a 2-1 game. The Sharks give up a power play goal with 5:09 to go in this first period. Goal number 31 of the season for Leon Draisaitl. Connor McDavid, his first of three assists in the game. Evan Bouchard, his first of 3 points on the afternoon. And it was 2-1 Edmonton at that point. But the very next shift after that, Barkley Goodrow, a tour de force as to how to respond to a goal. At 17:05 of period number one, Goodrow started the play back in his own zone with a great defensive maneuver against Matt Savoy. And then at the other end of the ice, he made it a 3-1 Sharks lead. Klingberg on the point. Shoot, save made. Rebound. Goodrow, score! Barkley Goodrow from one end of the rink to the other made this whole play happen. And it's great to see him get the reward on the other end of the ice as Goodrow makes it 3-1 Sharks with 2:55 to play in the first period. Wow, what a goal by Barkley Goodrow, his fifth of the season. Zach Ostapchuk, the Edmonton area native, getting his first point against the Oilers in his career with an assist. And John Klingberg, did a nice job on the point to keep it in play and get it toward the net, got the other assist. So 3-1 Sharks hockey at the end of one. Shots were 14-9 in favor of San Jose, and things were off to a roaring start at the Shark Tank. But as was the case on Thursday against Calgary, the opponents started to push back. Not in the same way, because the Sharks were on their game, but Edmonton, with all of that skill, took advantage of some of the chances. Still, a lot of things late in the period were really helpful to San Jose defensively. One of them was an actual save by Shakir Mukhamudulin with about a minute and a half to go. Turnover by Ferraro, centering feed in front, and a blocked shot by Mukhamudulin off of Ruslovic. That's going to get the coaches to smile a little bit. Technically a kick save for Mukhamudulin, as that got posted by NHL social media immediately after it happened. Mukhamudulin, who has not been playing lately and has been wanting to get more opportunities, had a whale of a contest, and that was a great defensive moment, and he had many others going up often against McDavid and his line. But Askarov had to be there, too, near the end of the first period. Zach Hyman, a good scoring chance, but Askarov was there. Now it's McDavid throwing it to the right. Draisaitl moving in, twisting, turning, in front. Hyman, one-time shot, great save by Askarov, who anticipated beautifully on that cross-seam pass. And Hyman, who had the game-winning goal against San Jose back in January, is a little stunned that Askarov able to make that big stop. What a big stop it was. It kept the score 3-1 Sharks at the end of the first period. And Askarov was big midway through the second as well. Ryan Nugent-Hopkins had a golden chance to make it a 3-2 game, but again, Askarov stopped it. McDavid's going to keep it in. He does some defensive work on his spectacular way. To Nugent-Hopkins, and a one-time shot, a great save. A sprawling stop by Askarov on the one-time shot, shorthanded by Nugent-Hopkins. Finally, the Edmonton Oilers would get some results for all of this work, and they did it in the long change period by keeping the Sharks on the ice in the defensive zone just a little bit too long. And at 15:49 of the second period, with all the big guys on the surface, Evan Bouchard would make it a 3-2 game and change the tempo of the contest. This line's starting to get a little tired. Here comes the shot by McDavid, wide from the high slot. He gets it back on the left circle. He stick handles. He throws toward the front. They score!
1: Been out there too long.
0: Evan Bouchard right up top. Makes it 3-2, and you're right, Drew. They've been out there too long. Unfortunate there for the Sharks, but the Oilers, with all those talented superstars, make it a 3-2 game at 15:49. Evan Bouchard's 17th of the season, assisted by Connor McDavid and Matthias Ekholm. And the teams went to the dressing rooms, really thinking about what was going to be needed in period number three. Edmonton would find it early. and their grinders would come up with a big goal at 2:54. Trent Frederick ended up tying the game. Here comes Savoy down the left side, one-on-one, forced to the outside by Klingberg. Centers, they score! That's Trent Frederick getting the pass from Savoy. It all started back in the neutral zone with what you were talking about, Drew. But right now, Edmonton has tied the game, and the Wolf players do it for the Oilers as Frederick getting the pass from Savoy and beating Askarov at 2:54 of the third period. Trent Frederick's third goal of the season from Matt Savoy, making it a 3-3 game. That was Trent Frederick's first goal since November 20th and his first point of any kind since December the 6th, 28 games ago. But what happens when you have a goal like that scored against you? Do you sag? The Sharks did sag a couple of times this season, including the game in late January in Edmonton when the Oilers roared back to tie the game with a couple of extra attacker goals late and win it in overtime. But not this time. A couple of shifts later, Alex Wennberg came up huge with this goal off of brilliant feeds from Kurashev and Ferraro on the play from behind the net. And there's Kurashev keeping it going, gets it back. Kurashev behind the goal line, centers in front. They score! Wennberg from Kurashev, spectacular! The Sharks take the 4-3 lead. What a great play by Alex Wennberg to finish it off with a little backhand play, but Kurashev and Ferraro, yeoman service. Ferraro keeping the puck in, and Kurashev, with that great skill that he has, held onto the puck for just a little split second extra to allow Wennberg to get his stick loose. And Alex Wennberg ending up getting his 11th goal of the season, ending an 11-game goalless drought of his own, and the San Jose Sharks led it by the score of 4-3. But former Shark Jake Walman had something to say about that. With 12:47 remaining in the game, Walman would take a pass from Connor McDavid and tie the game again. And McDavid ends up with it, and he flies down the right side. Chased there by Ostapchuk. Comes across the line. McDavid stops, throws to the middle of the ice. Slap shot off the goalpost. No, they score. It's Jake Walman who puts it by Askarov. And it's 4-4. Wow. Jake Walman, that big bomb of a shot, getting his 8th goal of the season against his former team. Connor McDavid gets his 3rd assist of the day. Bouchard getting his 3rd point, also assisting at 7:13. That tied the game 4-4. So, Wennberg pushed back after Frederick scored, and then Walman pushed back for the Oilers, and it was all even once again. But then it came down to Shakir Muhammadulin, who was very solid on the ice. We talked about that save that he made effectively in the first period when he blocked the shot that was headed toward what looked like an empty net. And he made some really good long plays with his stick against Connor McDavid and his line mates. But at the key moment of the game, at 9:27 of the third period, Muhammadulin was in position to take a snapshot from 60 feet out that proved to be the game winner. Eklund gets back. Moves down the right, does a little pivot, makes the move on McDavid, turns, puts on the brakes, turns, drops it back. Muhammadulin shoots, he scores! Shakir Muhammadulin lets the wrist shot go, and the crowd explodes in excitement at SAP Center at 9:27 of the third. Muhammadulin makes it 5-4 San Jose. What a great goal by Shakir Muhammadulin, and how about William Eklund on that play? Delaying, holding onto the puck, protecting it, really hustling, and getting it back to Muhammadulin at the proper moment. William Eklund, his 100th career assist on that play. Michael Misa also assisting for his 2nd point of the game. And the Sharks lead it 5-4, but still a lot of time left in this game. 10:33 on the clock as they resume play. And that meant the Oilers were going to push back again. And push back as hard as they could, they would. But it was time for Yaroslav Askarov to make some pretty big saves. In the final minute of the third, there would be a post and an Askarov save with Leon Draisaitl involved. Kept in there by the stick and skate of Bouchard. Down to McDavid, now far side, one-time shot, Draisaitl. I don't know if that was stopped or if it went off the post. Another drive by Nugent Hopkins, wide of the goal. Kept in by Edmondson, 40 seconds remaining in the game. McDavid back to the point. Here comes Bouchard, the drive, and the save by Askarov. You got to make some saves, and that was a big one right there. Huge save for Yaroslav Askarov, first off of Draisaitl, then off of Bouchard. And it kept the score 5-4 Sharks. But it came down to a final faceoff with the Edmonton Oilers getting a power play, by the way, in the last minute and a half when Vinny Desharnais had to take a hooking call. Otherwise, it would have been a great golden scoring chance for one of the top players in the world. Connor McDavid stayed on the ice looking for his 4th point. But the final faceoff was successful for the home team. Lindbergh poked it forward. Uh-oh, here comes a play. Bouchard, the shot, stick save. Askarov, and the game is over. And right away, Mario Ferraro comes over there to give Askarov a big bear hug as Askarov made three outstanding stops in the real waning moments of the game, and the Sharks hang on to win over the Edmonton Oilers 5-4. Wow, what a finish for Sharks hockey. They win 5-4 in regulation. And San Jose now is 28-25-4. They have 60 points on the year. They are only 6 points behind the Edmonton Oilers, who drop back to 29-24-8. Edmonton starting the game in third place in the Pacific Division. And the Sharks righting the problems of a five-game winless drought with this very important win against an outstanding Edmonton team that's been to the Stanley Cup Finals in each of the last 2 years. When we come back, we'll have more great, outstanding information for you with our out-of-town scoreboard. That's it for our Sharks Instant Replay. This has been a presentation of the San Jose Sharks Audio Network.
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0: A spectacular win for the San Jose Sharks today at SAP Center at San Jose. Final score, the Sharks 5 and the Edmonton Oilers 4. Always big to win against a team like this. Let's pause 10 seconds for station identification on the San Jose Sharks Audio Network.
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0: The Sharks today beat the Edmonton Oilers 5-4 in regulation. Time now for our three stars of the game. Star number three, Michael Misa, with one goal and one assist. A multi-point game for the youngster. He was probably the Sharks' best forward in the game against Calgary. And once again, he had a solid effort playing alongside his wingers today, William Eklund and Tyler Toffoli. Second star, Connor McDavid. He could be a star every single night he plays. He had three assists. He was all over the place. Did a lot of good things defensively, as did Macklin Celebrini on the other side. But Connor McDavid, with a strong effort for Edmonton, is star number two. But the number one star is the man who made the big save, even though he's not a goalie in the first period. And he had some great defensive plays and the game winner when it counted in the third. Shakir Mukhamadulin coming up with a very strong effort, getting his fourth of the season and the game winner, and Mukhamadulin was star number one today. We'd like to thank everybody for tuning into our broadcast, and we remind you at this time that whenever the San Jose Sharks are on the ice, we're on the air. And you know what? 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And our studio engineer at Network Central is Brian Welsh. For Drew Amenda, I'm Dan Rusinowski, reminding you of the final score today. The San Jose Sharks 5 and the Edmonton Oilers 4. Tune in to all of the exciting coverage of San Jose Sharks hockey the next time they're on the ice. We'll have the broadcast tomorrow against the Winnipeg Jets. Same time, same station, a 12:30 airtime with our Sharks warm-up show, followed by the play-by-play at 1 o'clock with the Sharks against the Jets. Until then, thanks a lot for being with us. So long from SAP Center.
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4: The San Jose Sharks were hoping to get a four-game winless streak taken care of when they came back onto the ice on the 26th of February against Calgary. And after a good start, leading 1-0 on a Tyler Toffoli goal, everything was looking mighty good. But slowly, the tenor of the game changed, and the hard-working Flames came back to take the Sharks by the score 4-1. Today, in front of a sellout crowd, the Sharks begin a matinee set of contests against a team that just blew out the LA Kings 8-1. The Edmonton Oilers have two of the top scorers in the game in Connor McDavid and Leon Draisaitl. And on the Sharks side of things, Macklin Celebrini wants to get off a bit of a scoring slide to go up against the team that he loves to play against. It's the Sharks and the Edmonton Oilers right now on the San Jose Sharks Audio Network.
0: It's time to feel the teal. This is San Jose Sharks hockey. 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
4: From SAP Center at San Jose, it's afternoon action, a matinee game between Pacific Division rivals, the San Jose Sharks, in their second game this season against the Edmonton Oilers. Hi, everybody. I'm Dan Rusinowski, along with Drew Amenda. And Drew, the Sharks wanted to start the second portion of the schedule after the Olympics with a bang, but unfortunately, in the game the other night against Calgary, it was more of a whimper.
5: Yeah, it was kind of a thud where they weren't able to get their game. Well, they got their game going early. It was actually a very good first period. They put a ton of shots on Dustin Wolf. But the hype, the jump, the juice didn't last. It was gone pretty quick by the second period. You pointed out during the second period, it looked like Calgary was starting to get their game going, and the Sharks weren't able to counter that. And the other aspect is they got a lot of shots, and I love that aspect of it, but they didn't get a lot of traffic in front. They didn't get a lot of second chances. They didn't get a lot of continued time and space and pressure in the offensive zone. Their details were lacking in that game, and they have to make sure. And it's not really.
4: It's like the first game
5: unusual.
4: After Christmas.
5: Exactly.
4: You know, first game.
5: Yeah, you got it. It's kind of a crapshoot, but you've got to get your game going today. This is a huge game. In fact, this is a huge homestand that we've already talked about. When you watch the San Jose Sharks, they've got to get their game going and maintain it today.
4: Well, they're winless in five games, and they started the season at 0-4-2, and from that point until this current streak, they never went that many games without a victory. They don't want to equal that today, and they're doing it against a team that they played very well against for about 55 minutes before two guys named Draisaitl and McDavid, along with a couple of other helpers named Hyman and Bouchard, decided they were going to seize total control of the game in Edmonton when they had the last change, and then they ended up winning it in overtime. But here, head coach Ryan Warsawski's got the last change. And the Sharks are chomping at the bit to get back to victory with a couple of changes to the lineup coming.
5: Yeah, and when you look at that game, and we talked to Coach Borsowski as that road trip progressed, and the one thing that he mentioned is that up until that point, that the San Jose Sharks, the way they had played and were playing in that game, they had confidence, they played with a lot of energy, they had a lot of detail in their game, and then they were believers. They were believing in themselves. The belief system was strong. And then when they lost that game in the manner in which they lost it, after that, they couldn't get it back. They didn't get it back in that entire road trip, and actually right up until the break. And it seemed to take away their confidence. It seemed to take away the belief in each other and what they were doing. And they've been struggling to try to find that and get it back.
4: Well, they'll try to do it today against the Oilers, a team that just beat the Los Angeles Kings 8-1 two nights ago. Leon Draisaitl was the man of the hour as he passed Macklin Celebrini into fourth place in the overall NHL scoring race because of an amazing performance in Southern California. Now, Draisaitl also loves to play against the Sharks. He's got points in 12 straight games against San Jose, 7 goals and 14 assists in that span. And so it's not just McDavid you got to worry about, it's this guy.
5: Well, 97 and 29 have been the story of the Edmonton Oilers in the National Hockey League since they have become the duo that they are, the dynamic duo in Edmonton. Leon's came in a year before Connor out of Prince Albert Raiders, WHL. He took a little bit of time. It wasn't like Connor when he hit the ground running and he was just gone, you know. He got sent to minor leagues for a little bit. He didn't work out there. He was actually, Danny, terrible in minor leagues because he was just too good for it, but he was really ticked off. And once he came back, forget it. He's Leon Draisaitl. He can shoot the puck from anywhere. He's got that spot where he loves to shoot it just from the left hash mark, if you're the goaltender, from the left, I should say, face-off circle. He is big and strong, protects the puck like Joe Thornton used to protect the puck. He is physical. He's mean. He is an outstanding hockey player. And those two together, when things like the Sharks had them in Edmonton, when things are going badly for the Oilers, every coach, since they have been together, since Leon and Connor have been in the league on the same team, have gone to Leon and Connor. When they're down, bang, put them out there. And many, many times, they get you back in the game.
4: Well, they usually do. And a big part of the not having the last change scenario in today's game for Edmonton is that they're the number four faceoff team in the NHL. And down the middle, they've got Adam Henrique back in action. He's an important faceoff guy for this team. So you've got McDavid, you've got Draisaitl, you've got Adam Henrique. And all these guys know how to take draws. Let's not forget about Curtis Lazar, who likes to step in as well. So that's going to be an interesting factor, the competitiveness that the Sharks need to win pucks. It's not just when you dump the puck in and try to get it out of the corner, but it's in that faceoff circle with the wingers helping out the centers.
5: It is, but let's face it. We know that the Sharks are going to be chasing a lot of the game today. It's just the way when you're playing against the Oilers, that's what's going to happen. You're going to have to chase the game, but you brought up a really good point, which is it's not just the centerman we're talking about on faceoffs. It's not just the fact that he's got to win the draw cleanly. You're going to have to work for that draw. You're going to have to get inside position. You're going to have to get after the puck and be on your toes and be off the inside pocket.
4: Here's our roster report from Kaiser Permanente. Get care like a pro with Kaiser Permanente, official team physicians of the San Jose Sharks. Well, you can expect after you lose a game, after leading 1-0 in your home rink in front of a set-out crowd, that there are going to be some changes to your lineup, especially when you're winless in five games, as the Sharks are, coming up against this high-powered Oilers team. And so with that in mind, first of all, Ty DeLandria remains on the injured reserve list. They've really missed him. He's missed 15 games so far in this stint. But Tim Liljegren is going to be the odd man out on D. Probably pretty obvious why. A couple of tough turnovers last game. And so he's going to be up in the press box taking some notes. While Shakir Mukhamadulin, who had the day off yesterday to attend to a personal matter, gets in action. He'll be playing on the right side of the defense in that Liljegren spot next to Mario Ferraro.
5: What they want from the defense is to be aggressive, to check, to go to the body, to make sure that they're getting a piece of the man. And the Sharks defense don't do that particularly well. They've got to be more physical. And Shakir, a big guy with great range, long reach, he's got to get into the man today.
4: And the other guy that does that is Pavel Regenda, who had a great Olympics. He will get back into action today as Ryan Reeves will sit things out for the Sharks. And that's not a total surprise. They wanted to kind of ease Regenda back in after some tough travel back to North America. And if he plays like he did in the Olympics, he's going to give them exactly what they need today.
5: Exactly. He is a guy who plays inside. He's a guy who plays physical. He's knocked guys off of pucks. He gets in on the forecheck, and he gets to the front of the net.
4: For the Edmonton Oilers, Matthias Janmark is out with an injury that kept him out of the LA game. He will be out today. Alec Regula technically is on the roster, but he's also not on the roster because of some salary cap problems. Kasperi Kapanen, who's missed the last two games with an injury, is back in. And so the top line expected, at least to start, McDavid, Hyman, and Ryan Nugent-Hopkins. And as far as the Oilers are concerned with their second group, how about this? They've got Leon Draisaitl centering with Jack Roslovic on one wing, and the other guy, the Edmonton area native Matt Savoy. So he is. That's an interesting combination, too, that the Sharks are going to have to contend with. But then you get back on defense, a couple of ex-Sharks, Jake Walman and Ty Emberson back there. But the number one pair is going to get a lot of ice time here for the coaching staff of the Oilers is a combination of Evan Bouchard and also Matthias Ekholm, and they're going to play 23 to 25 minutes.
5: Bouchard, a very dynamic offensive guy, can really shoot the puck. It's a rocket of a shot, but he is vulnerable defensively. In fact, their defense is vulnerable defensively. Just talked to Jake Walman before we came up here. He's doing great. He's playing very well. I saw Ty Emerson last night, as a matter of fact, just happened in passing, and I was out with my boys and saw him on Santana Row, so we had a good discussion there. Ty's playing very well for them. Two really good guys. You always cheer for them, except when they're playing back against their old team.
4: Absolutely. Edmonton is a minus 11 when it comes to scoring 5-on-5, which is incredible.
5: Yep.
4: That means they try to outscore their problems on the power play, the number one ranked power play in the entire NHL,
5: yeah,
4: and maybe in history.
5: Yeah, they are fantastic. They've been number one. They were number one last year. They keep doing it. They play, get that man advantage. You cannot, and I was going to say, you can't get lazy with your stick. That's the big key. But because they're so fast, especially 97, he's like Celebrini. Celebrini draws penalties like crazy because of how good he is. Same with Connor McDavid. He draws penalties because of how good he is, and you take penalties on him, not because you're playing dirty or anything. You're just trying to get a piece of the guy.
4: Those are our outstanding opportunities for the Sharks against the Edmonton Oilers. Our Kaiser Permanente roster report brought to you by the official team physicians of the San Jose Sharks. When we come back, Drew will have the Toyota keys to the game next on the San Jose Sharks Audio Network.
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4: Back at SAP Center at San Jose, it's an exciting time for the Sharks, facing off against Connor McDavid, Leon Draisaitl, and the rest of the Edmonton Oilers. Back at Edmonton on January the 29th, the Sharks had an opportunity to beat this Oilers team. They ended up losing in overtime and having to settle for a point. Since that point, they have not won a single game. So getting back on track against this club would obviously be a big step forward for the Sharks. That brings us to our keys to the game, presented to you by Toyota, proud sponsor of San Jose Sharks hockey. Toyota, let's go places. With the keys, here's Drew.
5: I was going to go with puck management for our three Toyota keys, because last game against the Calgary Flames, the lack of puck management, the poor puck play, got the team into all kinds of trouble. But that's just one key for the Sharks today. Puck management. Put the puck on the tape. Come back. Support the puck. Make smart plays with the biscuit. Number two, attack pressure away from the puck. You know, when you get on the attack, everybody's on their toes. They're attacking the net. They're skating off the puck really well. Same thing when you don't have the puck. Get to that attack pressure mentality. Get after the puck carrier. Get a piece of him. Play inside. Make sure you track back with hustle, and make sure you're tracking back and trying to shrink the ice. Make sure you've got that on your toes attack pressure mentality when you don't have the puck. And last but not least, stick with it. They get a goal, keep playing. If you're doing the right things, keep doing the right things. Like they did against the first period against Calgary, they didn't stick with it. They had a great start. They got pucks at the net, but they didn't stick with it. So, puck management, attack pressure away from the puck, and stick with it.
4: In the words of that great character from film, Maverick, from Top Gun.
5: Love that movie.
4: I am not leaving my wingman. That's exactly what the Sharks have to do here today with that stick with it key to the game. Keys to the game presented by Toyota, proud sponsor of the San Jose Sharks. Toyota, let's go places. Well, that Sharks fourth line, regardless of who's on it, plays that nasty jam-like kind of a game that could get things back when the wheels fall off the cart or if they go off the rails, depending on what cliche you'd like to use, when things don't go well in your game. Zach Ostapchuk is the center on that line, and in today's game, Zach is going to be playing not alongside Ryan Reeves and Barkley Goodrow, but instead Pavel Regenda gets back in for his first game since the Olympics, and Barkley Goodrow moves over to the right wing side as he is just so variable as to where he can play and where he can contribute. Ostapchuk, who grew up in not so far away from downtown Edmonton in St. Albert, talked all about what's needed for the Sharks right now.
6: Yeah, I mean, I think I liked our energy. I thought we were playing with pace. I think it's just it was a scrambly game, both sides. I mean, maybe the structure got lost a little bit in the second and third. But yeah, obviously, I think we just got to play tighter. We got to execute a little better, and you know, can't be playing that scrambly track meet game against the Oilers.
4: That's Zach Ostapchuk of the San Jose Sharks, who was talking from the perspective of the last game against Calgary and what needs to improve today against the Edmontonians. And he also says that it's his line that can often get things back when things go wrong.
6: Yeah, 100%. I mean, my line takes a lot of pride in, you know, playing the right way and trying to build momentum for the next guys that are coming out. So, when we see it go off the rails a bit, I think we take it upon ourselves to try and correct the ship a bit. So I think we did a good job of that most of the night, but you know, we got to be even better.
4: They have to be better against the Oilers than they were against the Flames, and they've also got to do it for 60 minutes and maybe even more. As the last game against the Edmontonians, they were up in the game in the third period, and it looked as if the Sharks were going to get a very strong victory on the road against one of the most talented teams in the entire NHL. But as happens so many times with this team, the Oilers score their way out of trouble. But still, going into the game today, the Sharks know that they can play with the Oilers because of that lead that they provided. And that's what Zach Ostapchuk is trying to build on with his teammates.
6: Yeah, we know we can play with these guys. Obviously, I think we need to do a little bit better of a job. Like last game, we were up, 3-0. Maybe just having that killer instinct and staying on our toes and not retreating, because when we back up against those guys, they're going to make you pay. So you just got to stay on them. Maybe best defense is get it in their zone and play some offense.
4: Some thoughts from Zach Ostapchuk, an Edmonton area native who's going up against the team that he rooted for growing up throughout his entire life. Here today, it's always an interesting contest, the Sharks and the Edmonton Oilers. When we come back, we'll have head coach Ryan Warsofsky in the Coach's Chalkboard Show on the Sharks Audio Network.
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4: The Sharks are back at it for the first of a back-to-back set of afternoon games at SAP Center, and today it's the Sharks and the Edmonton Oilers. I'm Dan Rusinowski, along with Sharks head coach Ryan Warsofsky. And Ryan, one of the difficult things that you have to do when you come out after a break is to get really into it, and it seemed like you did get into it, but it's a 60-minute game, and sometimes it takes a little longer. Is a game like today, especially against a team like Edmonton, one of these days where you think about what you do in practice and you remember all those details and you just go back to your foundation?
7: Yeah, for sure. It's about us, right? And the way we want to play and doing it consistently. And I think we had a good first period the other night. We know we need more of that. We need more stretches of momentum for us in our favor. But it's about us. We know what these guys can do over there, the skill level they have. It's about us taking away time and space, but also when we have the puck, we know what we want to do with it, and we're playing fast and direct.
4: It's difficult to look at the record of your team when Macklin Celebrini doesn't score a point, and he hasn't had one in three of the last four games. It's going to happen, right? But the question is where does the team try to pick things up when it's not going his way offensively?
7: Yeah, we need some guys to step up. There's no doubt about it. And it starts with us just putting more pucks to the net. I thought we did a little bit better of a job against Calgary doing that, but there's still opportunity for us to put more pucks to the net, to get bodies inside. This time of year, you got to score goals around the net. They're going to be going off skates. They're going to be going off, shin pads and and what have you. So you have to get inside. You have to put pucks there and get bodies there and score some greasy goals. And that's what it really comes down to. The flashy ones, we know Mac and Will and Eklund can do that. There's some areas of us that we need to, you know, pay a little bit more of a price to play the inside of the ice.
8: We all know about the glorious and fun parts of being a coach or a player in the NHL, but what about some of the parts that are hard? The fact that you have depth on your team and you have to tell a couple of guys that they're not playing. How long does it take a coach to adapt to that and not feel terrible about it?
7: Yeah, it's tough. You try to be, you know, for me, it's just being really honest with the player. And, you know, they may not exactly love what you have to say, but, you know, you'd much rather have someone be honest with you and direct, and this is the reason why, than kind of giving you the, you know, around the bush answer. So, you know, I try to be very direct with the players, and sometimes they don't like it, and I don't expect them to like it. And I get the frustration. Everyone wants to play. And unfortunately, you know, you can only dress 12 and 6 or 18 skaters, and that's the nature of the National Hockey League, and some guys you're

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1: We got to skate. We got to get up into our forecheck. You know, that's our most consistent attribute of a hockey team. We get to our forecheck. It turns over pucks. We can hunt pucks and stay on them and stay above them will be the biggest thing. And then defending, we're killing pucks. We're killing motion. And when we get it, let's go. Let's go play offense. So we want to bring our game to them here a little bit today and understand that, you know, this is a good team. We get it, but so aren't we. So we got to go show that today.
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0: celebrating on the right circle. Shot score! Nathan Sabanini just completes the hat trick, and the Sharks win in overtime, 3-2.
1: This is San Jose Sharks Hockey. It's game time. 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
2: I'm Dave Rusinowski, along with Drew Remenda. Welcome back to SAP Center at San Jose for some afternoon action. The Sharks and the Edmonton Oilers. San Jose looking to end a five-game winless streak. 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
2: 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Celebrate responsibly. For the San Jose Sharks, starting in goal, it'll be Yaroslav Askarov in this back-to-back situation. 17-16-2 record in 36 games. On defense, it'll be Sam Dickinson and Vinny Desharnais, the former Oiler. And up front, it'll be the line that has to set the foundation. Zach Ostapchuk, the Oiler area native at center, along with Barkley Goodrow on the right side, and Pavel Regenda back from the Olympics on the left.
4: For the Edmonton Oilers, Vasily Podkolzin, with Trent Frederick on the wings, Adam Henrique centers those two on the points, Spencer Stastny and former San Jose Shark Ty Emberson, and in net from Saskatchewan, Canada, Connor Ingram.
2: Teacher of the Year just dropping the opening faceoff here at center ice as we honor those who are such big parts of our community. And now it's time for the opening face-off. Referees for tonight's game are Francois Saint-Laurent and Justin Kia. The linesmen are Bevan Mills and Jeremy Fauché. They're assembling everybody at center ice right now. Goaltender Yaroslav Askarov had at least one last game against Calgary that he'd like to have back, and he wants to have zero today against the Edmonton Oilers team that came back with two extra attacker goals and then an overtime goal to overcome a Sharks lead in Edmonton. Adam Henrique against Zach Ostapchuk on this draw, just about ready to go here. They've got everybody assembled. In goal to our right, the man who wasn't supposed to be starting for most of the games, but Connor Ingram has been a little more consistent than Tristan Jarry's been. Off the faceoff, Sharks win the draw. They skate from left to right. They dump into the offensive zone. Regenda behind the net wins the battle there with Henrique. Got it back toward the point area and a shot by Dickinson with Ostapchuk in front. Went off the sticks and went wide of the goal. But that's good establishment in the offensive zone. And the Sharks forecheck in the left corner. Taken back by Regenda. Whips it around the boards. Desharnais stops it. Former Oiler sends it back behind the Edmonton net. There's Regenda trying to backhand it to the front of the goal, but the puck hit the backside of the net and bounced over to former Shark Ty Emberson, who picks up, goes diagonally across the ice, and Vasily

0: But Colson tips out, and head coach Knobloch changes the lines for the Oilers. Up to the San Jose offensive blue line. On the ice for the Sharks, Kurashev, along with Wenberg and Graff. They turn it over. Mukhamadunin on the ice for the first time in a while. Checks Dreisaitl, but moving in, the Oilers have a chance here. Nurse shooting it toward the net. That's a big block in front, and the Sharks gobble it up, and Mario Ferraro fires it out. Here's Wenberg to center, across the line. Had a man breaking down the left side, and Kurashev, good defensive play there by Jack Roslovic to get his stick on it. Wenberg recovers in the corner and spins one around the boards, but the Oilers will pick up. Good start to this game, Drew, with the Sharks tilting the net, the puck toward the net on the Oilers' side.
1: Good job on the forecheck. They're continuing to do it.
0: Right now in the left corner, nice protection of the puck by Wenberg, but Graff couldn't quite get it this time. And Roslovic able to flip it across the rink and get it out to center ice, where the Oilers shoot one in, and both teams will make line changes as the play goes on. Good to see Shakir Mukhamadunin back in the lineup today. Took a personal day yesterday to attend to some business, and now is back in where he wants to get some opportunities with the puck.
1: It's going to be up to him to get those opportunities. Look out here.
0: Here comes McDavid. Sharks change the D. Here's McDavid making the move on Orlov. Cuts behind the net. Centering feed in front. Oh, what a save by Askarov on a one-time feed right out in front with Ryan Nugent-Hopkins and Hyman right there. Far side of the ice, kept in by Bouchard. In front of the net, there's Hyman, always dangerous, but he couldn't get a stick on the puck yet. McDavid is first to it, and where have we seen that before? Tips over to Nugent-Hopkins, left corner. McDavid back to Nugent-Hopkins. To the point. Spencer Stastny goes to the right side. Evan Bouchard is out there. Keeps the puck in play. McDavid ends up with it. Throws it over to the point area. Nice keeping by Bouchard. McDavid's already on the left wing side of the ice. And he stick handles on Will Smith. Flings it across the rink. And there's Nugent-Hopkins to go back to McDavid. Pinballs went off the skate. Smith intercepts. Leads it out. And here comes keeper Sherwood. Down the left wing side for the Sharks, into the offensive end, drops it back, bet across the ice. Oh, a chance for Celebrini, but the pass there by William Eklund was blocked by the Oilers defense.
1: You gotta shoot that puck. Danny, in that position, you've gotta shoot that puck.
0: Just underway in the first period, no score, just about 3 minutes gone by, and here come the Sharks breaking out again. Dickinson on the right to Foldy. Sends it across the left wing side of the ice. Eklund keeps it in, but he's body checked there by Kasperi Kapanen, so he threw it back behind the goal line, and the Edmontonians intercept, and they've got control behind their own goal. Oilers slowing things down here as fresh skaters coming on for Coach Chris Knobloch's team, but a long feed misses everybody, and the Sharks able to get possession back. They tip it into the offensive end. Toffoli knocked it in deep. I thought he got a piece of it, but apparently they're saying no, and they're calling icing against San Jose here. So this Toffoli, Eklund, and Wenberg group is normally, I should say Misa group, is going to have to stay out there. I thought Michael Misa last game against Calgary was one of the better Sharks forwards.
1: So did Coach Warsawski. He thought he was the Sharks' best forward. He got his feet moving, did a great job on the goal to keep the puck and get first touch on the forecheck. Had a nice chance to set up for Tyler Toffoli. As we talk to him after the first period, his brain is catching up through the game.
0: Leon Draisaitl wins the draw for the Oilers, gets it back from Nurse, right wing sideboards, skates up almost to the point. He's checked by Vinny Desharnais, who pokes it off of his stick, and the puck goes over the top of the boards and out of action.
1: That's what Vincent Desharnais does very well. He uses his reach. He's a big guy, and that's what you want to see Shakir Mukhamadunin do as well. Long stick, long reach. Get that in the way of the stick handler.
0: We've got a face-off upcoming deep inside the Sharks' end of the ice after that little exchange. Good to see Vinny Desharnais also being pretty aggressive against some pretty darn good hockey players, but he practiced with them all the time, so he knows all about it.
1: You can't back. We saw what happened last game in Edmonton when you aren't aggressive. When you're just trying to defend, you got to take away time and space.
0: As they say, prevent defense prevents victories. As right now, here come the Oilers moving in. Dreisaitl drop pass here moving in. Roslovic has a chance. And there's Macklin Celebrini to get his stick down and block it. And now we've got a delay penalty coming up against the Edmonton Oilers. Now it's poked at. And actually, it's against the Sharks, pardon me. And the touch made by San Jose.
1: Where?
0: And I don't know where that happened. I don't think it was Macklin Celebrini, but let's hear from the official.
1: Kiefer.
2: San Jose, number 44. Minor penalty for goaltender interference.
1: Oh, he banged into Connor Ingram. I saw that. If the play went the other way, he must have got a piece of Connor Ingram.
0: 3 minutes, 51 seconds.
1: So as the play goes behind the net, didn't even notice that. As the play goes behind the net, Kiefer Sherwood cuts through the crease to get back up and takes down Connor Ingram with a trip. Definitely not a hard call for the official there.
0: So the Edmonton power play steps onto the ice. The Sharks only had one penalty in the last game against the Oilers, and Edmonton did not score on that power play, but that's rather rare because they've got the best power play maybe in history.
1: Here you go.
0: Here come the Sharks, though, shorthanded. Oh. Wenberg up ice, trying to get the puck in front to Colin Graf, but the Oilers defended successfully, and here comes McDavid. Down the left wing side he comes. No score first period. McDavid turns over the puck uncharacteristically. Wenberg intercepts and clears all the way down.
1: Take that.
0: Nothing to score here as Evan Bouchard whistles back behind his own net, grabs the puck, feeds it up to Leon Draisaitl. Had that great game, banks it forward. Here comes McDavid into the offensive zone, right wing side, stopped in the corner, dropped it back, top of the right circle. Draisaitl walks into the circle, gives to McDavid, takes it back, shoots one right on net. Great save by Askarov. He couldn't hold out of it. It skitters free, and finally, Askarov gets the glove hand on it.
1: He's got to get the stick in the passing lane. That was the setup for Draisaitl to have a give and go. But Yaroslav Askarov with an outstanding save. You want to try to get your stick, if you're Mario Ferraro there, into the passing lane. Let McDavid have the shot from that angle. Askarov can handle it. But regardless, really good play by Askarov just to push off, square up, and be able to make that save.
0: Nothing to score. Minute 7 to go on that Kiefer Sherwood penalty that came for goalie interference at 3:51. Off the draw, Ferraro whips it down the ice. That's a perfect clear. It came close to going into the benches, but it bounced off the boards and went all the way down.
1: Good face-off win. Good puck protection. Get it down the ice. Well done.
0: Don't forget that Edmonton is the number 4 face-off team in the NHL, while the Sharks are 27th. That's a huge face-off win. And now a great defensive play by the Sharks. Colin Graf kicking the puck in his skates and getting it out of the zone. Doesn't matter how you do it. It's that you do it.
1: He's so good.
0: Little change for the Sharks. Eklund now steals the puck away from McDavid. He's got to break down the ice 2-on-1. Moving in, shooting it. Right on goal. Save made by Connor Ingram.
1: The Sharks have made a change on their neutral zone penalty kill forecheck. Barkley Goodrow did it last time. They're delaying behind Draisaitl. As he moves up the ice, they want to try to take away the pass or at least challenge Connor McDavid before he gets that puck and gets all that ice.
0: Well, it worked for Eklund. He challenged McDavid and stole the puck right off of 97 stick, and now it's stolen away by Celebrini. Semi-breakaway, moving in, Tingle, shot save, rebound right in front, and Will Smith fired it. The puck went off of something and went wide. Two shorthanded scoring chances for the Sharks, and now back the other way. Penalty is over on Sherwood. As he's out of the penalty box, he might have a break down the left side. He's got it down, moves into the zone. Stick handles, looks for Celebrini in front, but it's blocked by Darnell Nurse, who broke his stick on the play in front of the net. Celebrini couldn't shoot it. Poked at Klingberg on the left side. Will Smith fired it. It wound up going wide. Now a shot by Klingberg toward the net. Stick save made by Ingram. Entirely exciting and intense action in front of the Oiler net in the first period. As Edmonton able to clear it back to center ice, scrambling a little bit. Again, Sherwood picks up and Celebrini knocks it forward. It's in the offensive zone. Settling it down there behind his own net is defenseman Ty Emberson for the Oilers. Sends it ahead. Spencer Stastny now to Henrique. Carries up the middle across the line. Guns one on goal and a good glove stop by Yaroslav Askarov. We have a break in the action with 6:37 gone by in a scoreless and wildly exciting first period here at the Shark Tank. Stand by. We got more coming up on the San Jose Sharks Audio Network. 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What a good start for San Jose in this game. Some intensity. No scoring yet, Drew, but the Sharks are outshooting the Oilers 6-4 and at least three solid shorthanded scoring chances when Kiefer Sherwood was in the box.
1: Very good job by the Sharks. Good scouting by the coaches. And hold on here. They're trying to manifest taking away Connor McDavid's ability to get the puck into the zone.
0: Tossed toward the net by the Oilers and knocked down there was Lazar. Poked back toward the point. Good keep in by Ty Emberson. It's sent to the middle of the ice and Mukha Madulin just vacuums up the puck. And Shakir is able to tip it back to himself off the left boards. Hustles to it. Gets body checked a bit by Lazar. Got it forward. Here's Misa moving in. Stick handling and sliding with a Brent Burns human Zamboni move there was Stastny of Edmonton. Just keep taking away the ice and not allowing a shot to the net.
1: Shoot the puck. You've got, or else give it the, make the play earlier if you're Michael Misa because Eklund was there. But you've got to be more aggressive taking the puck to the net.
0: Right now, here's John Klingberg skating it out. Long pass off of a stick. Ostapchuk steals. The St. Albert native has a man in front in Rigenda, but it's defended away by the Oiler D. Held in by the Sharks. No score. Klingberg shoots it. Blocked by a stick. Barkley Goodrow playing the right wing today. Throws behind the net. Rigenda keeps it going. Reverse back the other way. And Rigenda in there forechecking. But Ekholm played that ahead. Klingberg pinches in to keep it in the action. But unfortunately, he couldn't get it deep. And the Oilers shoot it all the way down. That'll be icing against the Oilers.
1: Another good shift where the Sharks get in on the forecheck. Rigenda leading the charge there. Also, Zach Ostapchuk. I like the defense being involved so far. Almost 8 minutes into the game. A good start for San Jose.
0: Nothing-nothing the score. Shots on goal, 6-4 Sharks. Face-off right side of Connor Ingram. San Jose wins the draw. Orloff bombs one on net. That almost snuck through. Good save. Right between the legs there, squeezing the pads together for Connor Ingram.
1: I think it went off a Trent Frederick stick as well. It was a hard shot, and Dimitri can shoot it. And so far, a little push by who it was. I don't see who it was on Kiefer Sherwood. Kiefer Sherwood can do that, getting people's puck goals and getting people's faces. So he gets a little push, Kiefer does, because Kiefer is that kind of player. He's starting to get his find his groove. He's only played two games for the Sharks. It's going to take him a while to get used to playing for San Jose and get his identity back.
0: Ryan Nugent-Hopkins steps in to take the faceoff for the Oilers against Macklin Celebrini. And then Celebrini gets thrown out. So now Will Smith will step in. Right-handed shot playing on the left wing side here of Connor Ingram. Puck dropped, and it's controlled by the Oilers. McDavid was already cherry-picking at center ice, looking for the headman feed, but it missed him. And so it's icing again against the Edmontonians, and they'll bring it all the way back.
1: It's very interesting. Connor McDavid and Macklin Celebrini out on the ice against each other. They were so good together in the Olympics. And after the Olympics, Connor McDavid went on about Macklin Celebrini, not just his skills with the puck, but away from the puck, all the little things he does, how good he is at checking. And, you know, the comments from Connor McDavid about Macklin Celebrini certainly made it sound like he considers Connor not only Macklin not only a good player, a very good player, but a peer.
0: Right now, here's Celebrini down the right side. Lead pass in front, one time by Orloff, who did the backdoor sneak attack, but his shot just goes wide of a net.
1: Good job by everybody on that play.
0: Macklin Celebrini gets it back, shoot, score! The goaltender was out of the net. Macklin Celebrini intercepted the puck in the middle of the ice, just inside the blue line. Where was Connor Ingram on that play? And all Macklin did was look up and see the entire empty net. He snapped it home, and Celebrini gives the Sharks the 1-0 lead.
1: Now they're going to look at this as an offside, Danny. So as the play goes in, it's coming out and coming back out as the Sharks try to regroup. As the puck is going all the way around, the Sharks do a quick job on getting right back into the play. Now, were they able to stay onside?
0: I think it's really close, but I think this might be good. I think it's going to be okay. Yeah,
1: I think they're looking, but I'm thinking that they're not going to.
0: 8 minutes, 34 seconds, the time of this goal by Macklin Celebrini. And really an unfortunate moment for Connor Ingram. This is a good goal. No offside, no challenge. Will Smith gets the only assist to get him the puck. And again, Celebrini just gaining the zone on that play, looking up and seeing that the entire net was vacated.
1: He was going to get a stick. I didn't see that he had lost his stick. He skated out of the zone. He was going to get his stick, and the Sharks reconnect, and Macklin looks up, says, hey, it's an empty net, and boom, it's in. A huge gaff.
0: Here come the Sharks moving in now on the right wing side. Kiefer Sherwood banging against their defenseman Ekholm, worked it free, and Celebrini and Smith get it back to the point man. Desharnais right side keeps in. 1-0 Sharks on the goal by Macklin Celebrini. He stick handles. He gives to Smith in front. One-time shot by Dickinson. That's a good pad save by Ingram. And some awfully masterful work with the puck by this Sharks group. But back the other way come the Oilers. Dreisaitl puts it on net on a pass that he poked with a backhand. A good solid stop by the goaltender Askarov.
1: And that's the Edmonton Oilers. They'll come right back and strike quickly after they get scored on. That was a good save first off by Connor Ingram to make the save off Dickinson. And then as it goes the other way, the drive down the middle. Yaroslav Askarov has made 5 saves so far. That was probably his best one.
0: So Ingram loses his stick, gets caught trying to go get it when Celebrini sent that 58-foot shot toward the goal, and it went in without any problem. And now the Sharks with a 1-0 lead get a great save from Askarov. Back in come the Sharks. Stick handling behind the goal line is Eklund. Penalty coming up here against the Oilers as Adam Henrique is going to take it. Defending, and he will touch the puck, and we will get the call. Nice job by Eklund to draw that.
1: Also, Tyler Toffoli gets in, causes that forecheck problem. Good second support. Getting in there was William Eklund.
0: 2-minute hooking penalty here called against Spencer Stastny, actually, who's going to get this call. Not so much Henrique.
1: And we know that William loves to take the puck behind the net. He likes to expand the offensive zone. So he's able to get in second quick, be on the puck, takes away his man. He's able to knock the puck off of the stick of Ty Emberson, and that draws the hooking call. So here you go, San Jose.
0: All right. Wedberg out there. Smith, Sherwood, Celebrini, and Klingberg, the top power play unit for Coach Ryan Warsawski. San Jose 1, Edmonton nothing. Early going. Sharks win the draw. Grabbing it, Klingberg dishes to Celebrini. Now takes it back up. He's got to go back to center ice with it. And the Sharks will have to regroup.
1: I would like to see John just shoot that puck off that draw.
0: I'm with you. Here comes Macklin Celebrini moving left to right. Stick handles through some traffic. Cross the line. Nice under pressure back pass. Klingberg cross ice to the right point. Sherwood keeps in. Goes to Celebrini in the right corner. Pokes at the puck with his stick. Smith centers. Off the stick of Wenberg, but he recovers it. Backhands back to the left point. Kept in there by Klingberg. Now Sauce passes it over to Celebrini. He tries to dump it into the corner. Knocked down by Ekholm and cleared all the way down off the boards by Savoy.
1: Notice how quick. Oh, that's too many men. Oh my gosh, there's five guys on the ice right now.
0: They've got too many men on the ice. It's a power play for the Sharks, and they blow the play dead. By the way, power plays on Sharks Audio Network broadcasts are brought to you by Power Business Technology.
1: This is not getting called, Danny. How is this not getting called? There's five guys on the ice.
0: Power Business Technology, copiers and printers for your office needs. I don't understand it. Why haven't they called it? They called it because of the offside? I don't get it. Offside against San Jose instead, so I guess they're saying that they came onto the ice after the intent to blow occurred.
1: They were already on the ice before the offside.
0: That's what I thought. Sent all the way down by Oilers. 1-0 Sharks. Minute 4 remaining in the Power Business Technology power play for San Jose. Orloff with that great chance earlier. Sends it out to center ice. Eklund drops it back. Here's Kurashev. Good pass back. Little exchange. Misa. Kurashev races into the zone. Can't shoot. Cuts behind the net. Feeds it back to the right point. Toffoli keeps it in. Goes to Orloff left side. Now to the left wing half boards. And there's Eklund. Eklund stick handling. 43 seconds to go on the power play. Eklund exchanges with Orloff. Goes down low to Misa. He's got a man. Toffoli in front. There he is. There's the shot. Stick save. Rebound. A scramble for it. It's behind the goal. Misa gets it. Score. That's great work by Tyler Toffoli on that play behind the goal line and in the scramble with all sorts of players at the edge of the crease. Michael Misa bangs it home. Sharks 2, Oilers nothing.
1: Oilers D tried to keep this puck or tried to push this puck into Connor Ingram's pads and get him to freeze the play. And on this, when they do that, the Sharks just stay on it. Terrific job by Tyler Toffoli. He gets to the puck from behind the net, as does Misa, and Misa stays at the net. When you look at this, everybody's looking at the referee to say, why didn't you blow the whistle? It's because the puck was still alive because of Toffoli and Misa and Eklund. They just stayed with it.
0: Oh, that's a big one. Celebrini has his 29th of the season. Now Misa his third. And so the teenagers are over 100 points for the San Jose Sharks. Tyler Toffoli gets the lone assist on that play, but give William Eklund some credit with that zone entry, too.
1: Yeah, did a good job. I love the fact, though, after the shot, Michael Misa goes to the net. He goes to the net from behind the net. As Jake Wallman tries to get Connor Ingham to freeze it, Tyler Toffoli helps out, pushes the puck loose, goes right through the crease and makes sure he doesn't interfere. And Michael Misa with the quick hands. Terrific job by the Sharks.
0: A break in the action. That's a power play goal by Michael Misa, his third of the season. The Sharks 2, the Oilers nothing. Back to SAP Center after this on the San Jose Sharks Audio Network. Sharks 2, Oilers nothing. Shots on goal 12-5 in favor of San Jose. 8:48 to go, first period. Long way to go here at the Shark Tank, but a good start for the men in teal. Macklin Celebrini and Michael Misa have the goals. Celebrini, his 13th goal in the first period this season. And in the NHL, only Matt Boldy and Nathan MacKinnon have more. And not by much. Boldy's got 15, MacKinnon's got 14, and Macklin's got 13. That's first period goals that I'm talking about. Right now back to action. Dickinson one-on-one against Dreisaitl. Throws behind the net. One off the official. Centerman to Tep. Roslovic by himself. Dreisaitl spins and pokes it wide of the goal. Dreisaitl was cycling. That's why I said Dreisaitl. Meanwhile, Leon at center ice throws it over to the right side. Dumped in by Ty Emberson. He's been a nice pickup for the Oilers.
1: Very good.
0: Waivers from the Sharks. San Jose not in position at that time to keep him here, and he's done a good job for this team.
1: I saw him last night just on Santana Row. He's doing great. Likes it in Edmonton. Of course, who wouldn't want to play with Connor McDavid?
0: Exactly. Right now, here come the Sharks in. Wenberg throws it back. Mukka Magulin shoots, breaks his stick on the play, and he's going to have to get back. The Sharks need to help him. Down the left side comes Kapanen across the line, weaves his way over to Bouchard. Bouchard goes in deep into the corner, crisscrosses with Kapanen. Bouchard back skating to the point, tries to make the play to the front of the net, blocked by Wenberg, but it's still loose. Lazar takes it back for the Oilers. Mukka Magulin's got a stick now as it's sent back to the right point, held in by Ekholm. Ekholm, little give and go, throws to the right circle. It's sent down to the slot, a play near side, a shot by Lazar block, and Kapanen can't make the play to the slot because of Mukka Magulin's block. Taken back, Kurashev. He strides out to center. Veers to the middle of the ice. He stick handles. He's checked by Andrew Mangiapane all the way inside the Edmonton zone. And finally, Mangiapane worked it free, bumped Kurashev a bit, but Kurashev undaunted, looking to make the play. Is that going to be a penalty on the Sharks here?
1: There was one before that.
0: I thought Mangiapane could have gotten interference too, but
1: I did too.
0: Play continues with the Oilers putting the extra skater on. And it'll be dropped backwards. Here comes McDavid. Little extra room across the line. Makes the move. Smith touches the puck for San Jose. And that will be a two-minute penalty. Looks like it's a slashing call.
1: Yeah. So Kurashev brings the puck in. He's getting hassled from behind. And he chops. I mean, he puts a healthy chop. I think it was on the Darnell Nurse. Yeah, it was on Darnell Nurse's stick. But it was definitely a slashing penalty.
0: Yeah, by the way they call it these days, it is.
1: Yeah, if you're slashing somebody's stick.
0: That's
1: it. Used to be you could do that all the time. But now if you're slashing somebody's stick, the general managers, when they go in to discuss the rules, have said that's a slashing penalty.
0: Used to be you could hack their hands, too.
1: Exactly, yeah. Well, you could hook, you could trip, you could do lots of things. When we were crazy, Danny.
0: Yeah,
1: back in the young days.
0: Back in the old days when it was a lot tougher than what you kids have to go through now, right? Off the faceoff, power play for Edmonton. They throw to the slot. There's a tip by Dreisaitl off of a pass from the corner, and he put it wide of a net. McDavid's on the point. That was Nugent Hopkins that got him the puck. McDavid now moves to the right wing half boards and puts on the brakes. Gives it over to Bouchard, right point, watched by Wenberg. Back top of the right circle, there's McDavid, back to Bouchard. Fans on the puck, in front, Hyman chopped at it, but it went through the crease and wide. Off the stick of McDavid, it pops back to center, and the fans react to that as McDavid twists and turns, stick handles inside that phone booth against Colin Graf, and does so successfully. Oilers on the attack on the power play. Nugent Hopkins shoots one in. 6 minutes to go, first period, 2-0 Sharks. Graf fans on the puck couldn't clear it. Nugent Hopkins left point, down low to McDavid, now to the middle of the ice, Bouchard to the right side, there's Dreisaitl in his spot, but he fired it wide of a net. Nugent Hopkins stops it. Oilers totally calm in this power play. They score one out of every three times just about when they have the man advantage. McDavid, across the ice, off the defense, right to Desharnais, and Big Vinny guns it off the glass and gets it all the way down.
1: Another aspect of the Sharks, a little bit different on the penalty kill, is when Zach Hyman is in front, the Sharks' defense is like the old days. They are not giving him that time. They're not going away from him. They're trying to tie him up. They're trying to play it, make it very tough on Zach Hyman in front.
0: McDavid feeds to Hyman. Now near side. Shot toward the net. Save off of Savoy. And it went behind him. And it was tipped away by the D. Sam Dickinson did that right behind the goaltender. Fed to the slot. Another shot. They score. It's Leon Dreisaitl in front of the net. Taking a McDavid pass and finally getting it through traffic. Leon making it a 2-1 game. The Sharks give up a power play goal with 5:09 to go in this first period.
1: That's the problem when you play against the Edmonton Oilers and they're able to sustain that time in the zone and they have that entry. They were able to in the first power play, not allow the entries into the zone. On the second one, well, then they were able to allow the entry into the zone because Connor McDavid has that, and that's this kind of give and go. Drysdale kicks it down low, drives towards the net, and Connor McDavid makes the pass, and it squeaks through Askarov's pad.
0: So Leon Draisaitl, his 31st goal of the season. He is on quite a tear. Leon Draisaitl.
1: 13 games now? Yeah. 13 games against the Sharks?
0: 13 straight games against San Jose. He has a point. It's pretty amazing. Comes back inside Sharks territory. 2-1 the score. Sharks have to recover here. They move it out. They've got a chance. Up the ice comes Celebrini. He's got a man, Sherwood, breaking in. He goes with Orlov. Shoots. Tipped in front by Sherwood. Just wide of a net.
1: Really nice play there. Sherwood going right to the net and causing Connor Ingram some problems again.
0: I thought that maybe Celebrini was going to throw it to Sherwood. And you know what? I'm not going to question anything Macklin decides to do. Because he went to Orlov instead. And that allowed Sherwood to charge in there and get that tip.
1: Exactly. I looked off close anyway.
0: Sent behind the Sharks net. 2-1 the score. 4:18 to play first period. Mukka Madulin, nice little dish with the puck. Poked it free. Sharks able to break out. Toffoli to Eklund. Eklund, Toffoli, and Misa stepping on against the line for Edmonton that's comprised of Henrik, Podkolzin, and Frederick. Edmonton able to push it down the ice into the Sharks' end. No icing on the play. So that's the end of that line change for Edmonton as they've got Mises' line on for San Jose. And the Oilers put out Leon Draisaitl's group. A headman feed now for Eklund at the blue line. Tips in, gives chase, poking at the puck, worked it free. But only white sweaters are there to the left side of Ingram. And the Sharks watch as the Oilers clear it out. Desharnais intercepts. Toffoli gets the pass. Tried to get the zone entry, couldn't do it, but Vinny Desharnais gets it back. Spots a man across the rink on the left side, and Misa shoots one in. That allows the Sharks to change the line and get their fresh skaters out there. It's Ostapchuk, Regenda, and Goodrow. Barkley Goodrow intercepts the puck at center ice, disrupts the Oiler attack. Dickinson gets it back, banked it off the boards, but unfortunately, it banked back the other way. Goodrow doing a great job in protecting the puck in the middle of the ice against Savoy. Sharks able to clear it up the right side. Here's Ostapchuk moving left to right. Dumps into the offensive zone with 3 minutes to play in the first period. 2-1 Sharks. Klingberg on the point. Shoot. Save made. Rebound. Goodrow. Score! Barkley Goodrow from one end of the rink to the other made this whole play happen. And it's great to see him get the reward on the other end of the ice as Goodrow makes it 3-1 Sharks with 2:55 to play in the first period.
1: Great call, Danny. You're absolutely right. He disrupts the play in the neutral zone. A little bit of trouble with the puck to Sam Dickinson, but Barkley Goodrow, he fights off his man, gets it to Desharnais. Then he gets up, and now he's moving in the offensive zone. Again, puck behind, get in on the forecheck. And what does Barkley Goodrow do? He keeps the play alive along the boards, kicks it back, and then goes to the net. Zach Ostapchuk at the net as well. Danny, I think that's a big goal for the Sharks, an important answer to the Oilers' answer to the first two goals.
0: That's a great answer for Barkley Goodrow. As he gets his fifth of the year.
1: I couldn't find another word for answer.
0: Answer. That's a good one. Ostapchuk and Klingberg get the assists. So good to see that St. Albert, Alberta native Zach Ostapchuk comes up with a point. His very first one against the team that he rooted for growing up his entire life. Little dump on net here by the Sharks, scooped up by Ingram. We get a break in the action. Goodrow from Ostapchuk and Klingberg at 17:05. It is a Sharks 3-1 lead over the Oilers. We'll be back on the San Jose Sharks Audio Network. 2:40 to play in the first period, and the Sharks off to a good start again. They lead 3-1. Goals by Celebrini, his 29th. Misa, his third on the power play. And Barkley Goodrow, a brilliant goal, his fifth of the season. Leon Draisaitl has scored his 31st goal for the Edmonton Oilers. He's just on a major roll, obviously, as he seems to be every single year. That is on that goal, McDavid assisted on it. It's the 263rd time, Drew, that Draisaitl and McDavid have had points on the same power play goal, which is the second most in NHL history. First place, Malkin and Crosby with 269, so they're only six behind.
1: They are something, those two.
0: They sure are. I wonder where Gretzky and Curry fit in.
1: I was thinking the same. I actually thought that was who you were going to say it was.
0: Yep, it's not.
1: Oh, well, you got to go inside on that play.
0: Trouble, neutral zone. Will Smith lost it. Now down the middle of the ice. Trent Frederick bodied off the play by Orlov. He actually slid over to the opposite side of the ice to make the play. Headman feet, two-on-one developing. Here's Sherwood moving in. Lead pass on the left side, Smith. It's now a three-man attack, but Smith's pass for Orloff down the center lane is blocked by the Oilers, who got back just in time.
1: Good call. Pod Colson was the guy that came back on that play.
0: Long shot by the Oilers on the right wing side by Trent Frederick is patted away by Askarov and cleared back. Both teams will make changes now with a minute 50 remaining in period number one.
1: Look out.
0: Oh boy.
1: Slow.
0: Turnover by Ferraro. Centering feet in front. And a blocked shot by Mukka Madulin off of Roslovic. That's going to get the coaches to smile a little bit.
1: A kick save and a beauty, as they say, by Shakir Mukka Madulin. It's too slow of a puck behind the net. That pass has got to be quick because the forecheck is on. So, what happens is the Oilers pounce on it. It's a 2-on-1 in front of the net, but Shakir Mukka Madulin with a fantastic, maybe to save the game so far.
0: Might have been, I think so. Now Leon Draisaitl, McDavid back together again because things aren't going well for the Oilers, so they're on the ice.
1: There you go.
0: As usual, a little early in the game here for the coaching staff, but Chris Knobloch will do it anytime.
1: Yep.
0: Loose puck back behind the Sharks net. Minute 24 to go in the period. Oilers work it free. McDavid to the point. Bouchard back to McDavid. Right wing half-boards into the middle of Draisaitl. He stick handles on the defense. Tried to get the shot away, but he got disrupted by traffic in front. And now Bouchard can't keep in on the left point. So he goes back to center ice to regroup. It gets to McDavid. He's a one-man zone entry. He's across the line. Dropped it back now. Taken by Ekholm. Stick handle. Slows it down. Gives to Draisaitl. Left corner. Good check by Mukka Madulin again with that long stick with a minute to play. And the Sharks are able to push it out of the zone.
1: That's a really good shift by Shakir.
0: Now it's McDavid throwing it to the right. Draisaitl moving in. Twisting, turning. In front. Hyman.
1: Oh.
0: One-time shot. Great save by Askarov, who anticipated beautifully on that cross-seam pass. And Hyman, who had the game-winning goal against San Jose back in January, is a little stunned that Askarov able to make that big stop.
1: And frankly, they got away, the Oilers, with a hold in the neutral zone on Wennberg. That allowed the play to go the other way. And Askarov was a terrific save. So the Oilers trying to put that push on. 45.7 seconds left. The Sharks look like they're out of the zone. Definitely a hold by Hyman. Referee standing right there, not making the call. But the Sharks able to keep it out of the net.
0: Off the draw. Here's a shot by Nugent Hopkins. I think Misa went down and got a piece of that. Now it's sent toward the net from the corner. And the save made off Darnell Nurse by Askarov. McDavid is dancing in the offensive zone. Centering jump. Knocked away by Desharnais. Got it loose. Sharks break out. 25 seconds to go in the period. Eklund, lead pass across the rink. Desharnais got it. He shoots it. Good block by Darnell Nurse with the stick to knock it wide of Ingram. Darnell Nurse with the puck. Long head man. Glove down by McDavid. He moves in one-on-one against Orloff, who's right there with him. McDavid waiting for some help, but then he's forced by Orloff to turn it over. Taken back by Misa with 7 seconds left. Misa across the line, looking to make a play here into the corner, but he's ridden off the puck. Good job by Darnell Nurse for the Oilers, and that'll do it for the first period. Wow! San Jose Sharks fans enjoying this one as the Sharks outshot the Edmontonians 15-10 in the first period, getting goals from Celebrini, his 29th, a power play goal from Misa, his third, and a beautiful play from the defensive side of the ice to the other end for Barclay Goodrow, his fifth of the season. The Sharks 3, the Oilers 1. Back after this on the San Jose Sharks Audio Network.
3: This broadcast is presented by authority of the San Jose Sharks, solely for the private, non-commercial use of our radio audience. Any publication, reproduction, retransmission, or other use of the descriptions and accounts of this game without the express written consent of the San Jose Sharks is strictly prohibited.
0: Great first period for San Jose Sharks hockey here at SAP Center. The score at the end of one, the Sharks 3 and the Oilers 1. San Jose starting out with a line combination of Zach Ostapchuk, Pavel Regenda, and Barclay Goodrow to set the tone in this game. That was the starting lineup. Right now, Barclay Goodrow joins us from the Sharks dressing room after scoring his fifth goal of the season to make it a 3-1 game. Barclay, your thoughts on the foundations of this contest?
4: Yeah, it was good. Good start. Obviously, it's nice when we get the first one, and power play followed up with a huge goal after that. So it's a good start, and just something we can build off of.
0: One of the things that the team has been trying to do time and time again is to make sure that they win battles in close-in plays. Was that the key to the power play goal when Toffoli won the puck and really the defensive play that you made to start the play on the goal?
4: Yeah, I think so. I think battles, all of the ice are, like you said, a key key factor in success. So obviously, the more battles you can win, the better chance you're going to give yourselves to win. So it's really a good job that first period, and just need to keep it up.
0: One thing that, you've been able to do throughout your NHL career is play any position that the team asks you to do. You've played center. You've been on the left wing for much of the year. You've been on the right side. What's the biggest difference for you when you change positions?
4: Yeah, it's not much changes, obviously. It's, where you line up for the face-offs, and obviously breaking out pucks is a little bit different. But other than that, I think all three forwards are pretty interchangeable on the ice. And we just like to work off each other and work with each other as much as we can.
0: Let's talk about what you have to emphasize for the rest of this game to make sure you have a consistent effort for 60 minutes and a consistent result.
4: Yeah, just keep playing our brand of hockey. Just no need to force anything or change anything up. I think we're playing a simple game here. We're not turning pucks over, and that's just something we need to keep up.
0: Well, Barkley, the goal that you scored, I mean, I credit you from the very start when you got Savoy defensively to get things begun, and then finish things off with a nice little exchange with Klingberg and Ostapchuk. Just keep up the great work. We love what you're doing.
4: Yep, thank you.
0: That's Barkley Goodrow of the San Jose Sharks. In between periods 1 and 2, the Sharks leading 3-1 over the Edmonton Oilers here at SAP Center. Back after this on the San Jose Sharks Audio Network. Time for the second period here at SAP Center at San Jose. I'm Dan Rusinowski along with Drew Amenda. The Sharks with a 3-1 lead over the Edmonton Oilers. But as we know, those types of leads are not exactly mail-at-home types against a team like this.
1: Well, even in the NHL in general, right, we've seen third period comebacks. We've seen the San Jose Sharks do it a bunch of times. But the key is, as was our third key, our third Toyota key, stick with it. Stick to what's working, which is the hard forecheck and good checking.
0: Well, the Sharks begin with that Ostapchuk line again to set the foundation as we get underway with a faceoff. And right away, Ostapchuk, who picked up his first ever point against his hometown team, throws it over to Shakir Mukhamudulin, who throws it on the left wing side to Pavel Regenda, and he dumps one in. Regenda in there in ill humor, putting the hit on Ty Emberson defensively. Puck skips free. Ferraro pinched. Goodrow put it back to the point. Ostapchuk backed up his man there and spins it around the boards to the far side. Unfortunately, Regenda reaching out couldn't quite get it. And so the Oilers will pick it back up. Although Wenberg on the line change came across the ice with energy and checked the puck away from Trent Frederick at the end of his turn for the Oilers. So now new skaters on for both sides. Colin Graf turning with the puck, jumping it forward. Wenberg loses on a stick check. So Dickinson's got to get his head down and get back here. Loses the puck to Draisaitl, but a good job by Desharnais, skating over in front of his goal and reaching out with that long stick to poke it away from Leon into the corner.
1: Leon Draisaitl's a big man, but he can move, and I think he surprised Sam there with the speed.
0: Right now, right wing corner of the Sharks zone, scrambling there for the Oilers. Roslovic gets it in front, turns with it, checked by Wenberg, and sends toward the net. But Wenberg's check slowed the puck down, and that allowed Askarov to make the save.
1: It became a 2-on-1. Good job by the Oilers with the scrum along the boards. And we got some pushing and shoving at the boards there as Vincent Desharnais and Darnell Nurse. And Vincent Desharnais laughing at Darnell Nurse. But along that play, it was a 2-on-1. But Wenberg, who's that support man, played it very well and then came in Philip Kurashev to help out as well. So the Sharks recovered well, but the key was, as you said, Wenberg delaying and slowing that whole play down.
0: Didn't even give the option to get it over to Darnell Nurse.
1: Nope.
0: As right now, the faceoff coming up left side of goaltender Askarov. Askarov looking solid so far in this game. Sharks lead it 3-1. We're in the early stages of the second. Off the draw, Kurashev spins it behind the net. Klingberg almost gave it away to McDavid, but now he sends it across the rink to the near side, and Graf will combine with Orlov to get it up to center. To Kurashev, left side, whips it rink wide. There's Wenberg moving in with Graf, tips one on goal, and a good save there. Not the hardest of shots off that tip by Graf, but a really nice setup by Wenberg and by Kurashev, with Graf driving the center lane.
1: Strong entry into the zone. They just stay patient. And Wenberg does that. Wenberg's got that ability just to have so much patience with the puck and not overcomplicating things by trying to always speed up. He slows it down. He's, timing beats speed. How many times do we ever talk about that?
0: All the time.
1: Yep.
0: Also, the puck is a lot faster than you are.
1: Exactly.
0: Macklin Celebrini's on the ice with Smith and Sherwood. Face-off, though, won by Curtis Lazar. And again, the Oilers are a very good face-off team, but the Sharks keep it in. Tip back, Celebrini tees up, shoots one. Getting a piece of it there was Ingram. It was a nice little setup by a combination of players to get it from Smith to Celebrini, and on goal. On the left wing boards, work free there by Mangiapane. Feeds it ahead to Lazar. Now up the middle comes Nurse. Long shot. Bit of a late reaction here by Askarov, but the puck went over the crossbar and wide. Now it's kept in. Kapan, oh boy, he had Mangiapane wide open, breaking for the goal underneath the seam behind the Sharks' defense, but they just missed negotiating contact on that play, and now the Sharks break it out. Will Smith is chasing down the puck, won't get it. Good job by Nugent Hopkins to get back there at the near boards. Spun it behind the net, but Celebrini intercepted now. Sherwood steals it in front of the net. Poked toward the goal against Emberson, but it went just wide of the net. Behind the goal line, Emberson. Watched by a forechecking Smith. Sends on the left side. McDavid gives and goes and moves it down the left with speed. Across the line, tries to send it toward the net. Did Mukhamadunin get a piece of that?
1: Yep.
0: Pretty good job by Mukhamadunin to knock it away. Now the Sharks push it out to center ice.
1: A little sloppy right now in their own zone. They got to tighten that up, the Sharks.
0: Here comes McDavid, weaving to his left across the line, stick handling to the circle, shooting it, save made. A little awkward save there by Askarov, but he got it off to his left. A scrum forward along the boards, work free Nugent Hopkins, feeds it diagonally to Bouchard. Now to McDavid. Now back to Nugent Hopkins. Mukhamadunin and Misa defending on that play. Here's McDavid cutting behind the Sharks' net, throwing it toward the slot. Lots of traffic in front, blocked there. Ferraro getting a piece of it. Mukhamadunin behind the goal line, but it bounced to Askarov. Good job, and he covers up.
1: Stick checking, stick checking, stick checking. You cannot stick check this team, especially when 97's out on the ice. You've got to make sure you can't go crazy and just rush at them, but you've got to make sure you get at least a piece of them. Get off the hip. Make sure you do not allow all that time and space by trying to stick check. And it started with Misa coming back in the zone. Swipes at Connor McDavid. That's not going to do it.
0: Now Misa will talk about it when his shift is over. He's out there right now against Dreisaitl, focusing on this faceoff. Dreisaitl gets thrown out of the circle. Good job by Misa. Roslovic steps in, wins the draw though for the Oilers. On the point, Spencer Stastny, checked by Toffoli. So he spins it down low along the boards into the right corner. Misa back there to work it free. Eklund on the near side. Desharnais reaches it, gives to Misa, feeds on the right. Here comes Dickinson up ice across the line. He tried to send it behind the defense instead of forward, and it was blocked by Spencer Stastny's stick and went over the glass and out.
1: As we talked about, simplicity is best when it comes to this game. It's a simple game. Played by a few, complicated by many, as Jackie Parker, the great BU coach, used to say, don't complicate it. Get it to the net. You got two guys driving off the puck. Could be a rebound.
0: Face off left side of Connor Ingram. 3-1 Sharks. 16:20 to go. Second period. All of the goals in the first. Celebrini, his 29th. Misa, his third. Dreisaitl, his 31st for Edmonton. And Barkley Goodrow, his fifth of the year. Faceoff dropped. Edmonton's got it again. Frederick dropped it back to Stastny. Tosses over to his partner Emberson, who moves it out left to right. But Dickinson stepped up to him at center ice, so he's forced to chip it in deep. Sharks have control. Moving it out to Foley. Watched it bounce off his stick, and then he couldn't reach it as the Oilers ferociously get back to control. Good defensive play middle of the ice by Eklund against Henrique. Loose puck, though. Nice hit by Toffoli at the near side against Frederick. But the Oilers may get it back. Maybe got called for icing, too. Good job by Dickinson to get back there as the Oilers misfire on a pass, and Dickinson reading that got the icing call.
1: The old guy, Tyler Toffoli, stepping up, playing the body. That disrupts everything in the neutral zone. We saw Barkley Goodrow do it on his goal. Get into the face.
0: I think that Tyler was a little mad that he lost the puck on the right side, so he wanted to do something about it.
1: Exactly. Love it.
0: Celebrini's back out with Smith and Sherwood back on defense. Klingberg and Orlov.
1: Ooh.
0: Sent toward the net right off the draw, just wide. Rebound kept in by Klingberg and also Sherwood, but Sherwood's pass for Celebrini was read beautifully there and cleared back out by Spencer Stastny. In the neutral zone, here come the Oilers. Putt Colson tries to split through the defense, gets sandwiched there by a combination of players. And now it's Kapanen, Klingberg at the near side. Feeds it ahead, and here comes Macklin. On the left side across the line, Sherwood snaps it over to Will Smith. Catches the puck under pressure. Tries to make the move there on Curtis Lazar. Celebrini backs him up. Pokes to Smith in the corner. They scramble and scrum for it. Smith digging for the play. Can't get it. Here's Sherwood putting his 2 cents in. And Smith knocked down behind the net by Jake Walman. And that causes the Oilers to get control. But Edmonton turns it over. Nurse lost it. Celebrini turns. Shoots one. Save made from the left circle there by Ingram. Rebound gobbled up by Lazar. Sharks have the matchup they want on the ice right now, but here come the Oilers down the left wing side, and it's Nurse shooting it toward the San Jose net. Save made, that's in the air, gloved down by Goodrow, poked it out of danger, and the Sharks do get it back out to center ice.
1: Yeah, excellent point, Danny. Ryan Wasserowski did a nice job getting the matchup he wanted, and it got the Sharks a couple of really solid chances.
0: You know, right now, another change. As the Sharks put out the Ostapchuk line, Mukko Madulin and Ferraro playing together today on defense. Mario's back behind his goal line with Mukko Madulin. Backhands up the boards, chipped out by Barkley Goodrow. By Ostapchuk. Goodrow's in the middle of the ice, hoping to get it, but it goes into the zone. Regenda behind the goal line, whips it around. Mukko Madulin keeps it in with a backhand flip down the right boards. Can he keep it in? Nope. Intercepted, knocked away by Ekholm. And here come the Oilers. Offside, blue line. Wow. He was about 25 feet into the zone when they blew the play dead.
1: But it was because the D did a very nice job there. They stood up and they get the neutral zone. So you get your stick in the way of the puck carrier. It disrupts the timing of that entry, and boom.
0: Break in the action. This broadcast today is coming to you from SAP Center at San Jose. 6:01 gone by, second period. The score, the San Jose Sharks 3, the Edmonton Oilers 1. This is the San Jose Sharks Audio Network. Marvel Superhero Night featuring Spider-Man swings into SAP Center April 4 at 7 p.m. as the Sharks face off against the Nashville Predators. All fans will receive a collectible comic book featuring a specialty Macklin Celebrini cover. Don't miss this. Go to sjsharks.com/tickets. Some nice giveaways today, too.
1: Great stuff. Nice little tote bag.
0: Tote bag items. Teal. Fans. These afternoon games, just an amazing atmosphere here at the tank. 3-1 Sharks, that helps. It's now inside the San Jose zone. They try to get the zone exit. They'll get it. Sherwood down the left side. He's got Smith breaking in, holds the puck, drops it back. Cetarini took the pass in his skate and couldn't gather to feed it in front. But the Oilers really had it covered.
1: Just that's why I'd rather just, again, see the shot.
0: Here comes Dreisaitl with that in mind, feeding it over to Putt Colson, but took it off of his skate, and Dickinson will intercept. Got it around the boards, but Celebrini couldn't play it, so a little sloppy right now, last couple of seconds.
1: Yeah.
0: Dreisaitl going back. Leon Dreisaitl being checked by Will Smith, turns away from him. Celebrini forced it, Smith steals it, shoots it from the middle of the ice. Good save made there by Connor Ingram, and that's Celebrini defensively, but Smith pouncing on the puck too.
1: There he goes again, though. He's got the cut puck back for the Sharks. Unfortunately, bad pass going into the zone, but again, great work by Macklin Celebrini on the checking side of the game.
0: Lifted out now. That was at the end of his shift, too.
1: Yep.
0: When you're tired, you make plays like that. Right now, here's Eklund moving from right to left into the zone. Sharks leading 3-1. Misa gets the drop. Leaves it for Eklund. Pokes behind the goal line. Checked by Roslovic. Traffic behind the net. And the Oilers scoop it up. Savoy, who got pickpocketed by Goodrow in the first period, moves into the zone. Guns one toward the net. That's a good, kind of a flourishing glove save by the right-handed catching Askarov. Play is gone.
1: Yeah, again, you know, you talk about making a play when you're tired at the end of the shift like that by Macklin Celebrini. It really shows the kind of engine he has, the conditioning he's in, or the condition he's in physically, but also having the brain. Because as you know, you get tired, you get a little sloppy mentally. Not him. He's always on it.
0: Now the NHL has just posted on their social media that kick save that Shakir Mukhamadulin made in the first period.
1: Yeah.
0: And they said, what a save from Shakir Mukhamadulin, question mark.
1: A good save, and he's had so far a strong game, Danny.
0: He needs one.
1: Yep.
0: Because right now, back to action. Orlov banked it forward. Poke there. Nice job by Kurashev to keep it out of danger. It's still inside the Shark zone, but it's along the boards. And Colin Graf, what an effort, got it out of the zone.
1: Great job by Colin Graf, as usual. Smart with his stick and going through men.
0: That was gritty by Graf and very skilled by Kurashev. Philip Kurashev now gloves the puck toward the net as it's bouncing in the air.
1: Wouldn't have counted.
0: Would not have counted. Goaltender Ingram will just cover it up.
1: He got an offensive zone faceoff.
0: Yeah.
1: So that's okay. And I did like that play. Gritty by Graf was good, by the way, Danny. But Dmitry Orlov's got the puck in his own zone. He's got time. He just backhands it. And fortunately, Kurashev was, as you called, was there. But it still gave the Sharks just too much time to have to defend in their zone.
0: And we'll see what happens here, as our next exciting broadcast of Sharks hockey will be tomorrow. Same time, same station. 12:30 airtime right here from SAP Center as Connor Hellebuyck and the Winnipeg Jets come to town.
1: Gave up 5 yesterday to Anaheim.
0: How about that Anaheim team? They're just playing
1: They're playing really well.
0: Right now, Lazar moves into the Sharks' zone. Backhand shot. That was a very underrated save traffic by Askarov. Coming back the other way, San Jose on the move. Little interference maybe against Wallman. No call as Regenda trying to get in on the puck. The Edmontonians pick it back up and skate one out. Mangiapane, lead on the left. Nurse moving in, trying to go back there to Mangiapane. Good stick lift by Mario Ferraro. Now Ferraro poking at the puck against Mangiapane. One hand on the stick. Regendo lost his, reaches down to pick it up. And just as he gets it back, he poked at it, couldn't clear it out. Wallman and Nurse keep it in. Shot by Nurse. That'll get blocked by Barkley Goodrow, who has been one of the best players on the ice here today
1: fantastic.
0: For San Jose.
1: Absolutely fantastic. And does he knows exactly how he has to play to be effective. And he plays that role all the time.
0: And the thing is, he's playing right wing today. He's been playing left wing all season. Doesn't matter to him.
1: No.
0: Just plug and play with him. Right now, the Oilers move in. Fresh skaters coming on for both teams. Here's Stasny shooting it. That was a dangerous chance. Went wide of a net. Edmonton throwing it across the rink. Good defensive play by Will Smith to knock it away from Stasny, who recovered it on the boards. One-handed it to himself, carried behind the net. Now he's on the left-wing side, exchanging. Centering feet for Savoy. That's a really good play by Ferraro again to get the stick in the way.
1: Long shift here.
0: Jack Roslevic tries to keep it, and again, Ferraro makes a nice defensive play to block a centering pass. Settebrini's on the ice, lifts one in the air. Here comes Will Smith, pokes at it. No icing here as it goes all the way down into the zone.
1: Good help, a good change. They got Settebrini out there with Smith, and they're able to make that line change. That was important.
0: Right now, Smith on the right wing side banks it off the boards. Chasing it, Settebrini, but getting back, Emberson. Seems like that Coach Knobloch wants Emberson out there. As now Smith intercepts. Little drop pass intended for Settebrini. Trailing the play at Sherwood. Shooting it from the right circle. Wide. Settebrini keeps it in. Nice maneuver around Kapanen. Cuts into the corner to the back end. He's going to draw a penalty. Extra skater coming on for the Sharks against Edmonton. Stick handling with it. Settebrini's got it. Shooting it. Blocked. Might have gone off of something there. And we have the touch.
1: I think Ingram got it.
0: And I think, I wasn't sure if it was the post or Ingram.
1: Yeah.
0: But it is touched by Edmonton. And so the penalty is coming up to Kasperi Kapanen. He's going to get this called at 10 minutes and 10 seconds of the second period. Just about halfway through. 2 minutes for hooking. And that was Macklin Settebrini drawing that penalty.
1: Well, it's halfway through the second period. Well, we're going to go to a break right now on the San Jose Sharks Audio Network.
0: Kasperi Kapanen of the Edmonton Oilers takes a two-minute hooking penalty at 10-10 to put the Sharks on the power play. Brought to you by Power Business Technology. 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San Jose's leading 3-1. That penalty drawn by Macklin Settebrini drew. 31st time that he's drawn a penalty this season from the other team. That's the second most in the NHL. Who's first? Connor McDavid with 36. So they're pretty close.
1: Well, they're both so elusive. They're both so good with the puck. They're always on the ice in the offensive zone. They're gonna cause you problems.
0: Now we're back to the power play here for San Jose. Settebrini carries behind his own net. Drops it for Will Smith, who moves it out. Long pass left side. Wendberg sends to the middle. Settebrini wants it. Makes the defensive play there against Ekholm. And the Sharks keep in. Smith cross ice. Klingberg. Oh, back to Settebrini, and he missed it. He's got to come back to center ice. Does a good job protecting it from Savoy.
1: Ever.
0: And boy, he throws it across the rink with a backhand pass. And the Sharks are in command right now, 3-1. Moving on the attack. Here's a pass by Klingberg on the right. Sherwood with pressure on. Fired the puck toward the net wide. Edmonton will clear.
1: Edmonton has a very aggressive penalty kill. They do not give up their zone. So you've got to make sure that you are what a move on McDavid. Oh, my goodness me, by Macklin Settebrini.
0: Here he comes down the middle of the ice, gains the offensive zone, turns away from McDavid, throws a backhand pass across the rink, off the right boards, kept in by Sherwood, throws behind the net. Wallman there for Edmonton. And McDavid loses to Settebrini again. Wendberg, side of the goal, has to skate behind the net. Will Smith reaching for it. Turns away from the check. Had Settebrini open. Tried to feed to the middle, but there's Connor McDavid to steal it. And here come the Oilers. Nugent Hopkins down the left. He's got McDavid breaking for the goal. There's the pass, and it just missed. McDavid's going to keep it in. He does some defensive work on his spectacular way. To Nugent Hopkins, and a one-time shot. A great save. A sprawling stop by Askarov on the one-time shot, shorthanded by Nugent Hopkins.
1: A slow group, the San Jose Sharks right now with the man advantage.
0: Sharks down the left side, put the second unit out there. They don't gain the zone, but Orloff is back to control. So McDavid saw Settebrini do those defensive things and make things happen, and he said, I think I'll try some of them. Right now, the Sharks down the left side, moving in. Toffoli, centering feet. Eklund was there, couldn't get a stick on it. Orloff keeps in. Penalty almost over. Eklund in the corner. Stick handling. Cutting behind the net. put it off the backside of the goal to the left corner. There's Misa with it as the penalty is expired. Misa twisting and turning, moves away from Emerson, back passes. Orloff, the one-time shot, save made. Good traffic in front for Kurashev and for Eklund, but Ingram made the stop and did not afford much of a rebound and held on with 7:37 left in the second. Sharks leading 3-1.
1: Not much of a power play, obviously, for the San Jose Sharks. Their entries and their play through the neutral zone wasn't very good, but just at the end, as penalties expiring, Misa gets the puck in the corner, and instead of just blindly throwing it out to the point, he looks up because he knows that the clock is running down on the power play, hangs on to it, waits till Orloff gets in position, waits till the Oilers get back into the zone and creates the space to make the pass out for that shot. Smart play by Michael.
0: Face off right side of goaltender Ingram. Ostapchuk loses the draw to Draisaitl, but Barkley Goodrow beats everybody to the play in the right corner. Goodrow knocked down by Nurse. I'm looking at the referees, no call on that.

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1: Top of it. When the Sharks are on top of the game, when they're on their toes and they're checking, they're a formidable team.
2: They lead 3-1 right now with 6.5 to go in the second. Misa's line is on the ice. That's Mitsa, Eklund, and Toffoli. On defense, Mukhamudulin and Ferraro. Misa loses the draw to Trent Frederick. Sharks forecheck. They can't keep it in. Batted down. Looked like Tyler Toffoli got it with a stick above the shoulder a little bit, so they're going to bring the faceoff outside the zone as a result.
1: They're just looking at that replay of the play to the net that Draisaitl, you know, I didn't give Gollengraf and Kurashev enough credit. They pressured Leon Draisaitl on that. He just threw it blindly to the middle because he knows his D-men are going to be there. But then Kurashev and Gollengraf worked to the front of the net there as well. So great job by them.
2: It's just a good combination of the strengths that both of these players have that they're working so well together.
1: Yep.
2: Right now a steal by Misa. Now poked at Toffoli. Couldn't quite get it. Frederick just barely survived that. Just barely.
1: Okay, Michael Misa there. Good job checking.
2: Wallman feeds it over now to Nurse. Long pass up the right side. Put Coles in across the line. Drop pass Frederick. Shot blocked. Loose in front. Poked away there by Misa.
1: Jeepers.
2: And Toffoli overskates the bouncer. Misa was gone.
1: It was a bouncer, wasn't it?
2: Misa now gets it back to Eklund. Moves down the left wing. Gains the offensive zone. And slides it around the boards. It's almost as if Eklund realized that Toffoli was headed back to the bench.
1: Yep.
2: Because now it stays in the offensive end. Colin Graf pokes it free as he gets into the corner. Graf, nice steal behind the net. Stick handles, holds the puck. Near side, angle shot, stick save. Made by Ingram and lifted out. And it's going to be icing against Edmonton.
1: Again, Colin Graf. And again, checking to create chances. Checking to keep the opponent from being able to get their offensive game going. Just fantastic. One of our keys in the Toyota keys was having that attack mentality away from the puck. And you heard it right there with Danny describing Colin Graf's actions.
2: Graf is out there with Wennberg and with Kurashev. Right now it's Orlov and Klingberg on defense. Jack Roslovic stepping into the faceoff circle for the Edmontonians. Loses the draw. Here's Orlov. Blast one. That gets deflected high and wide. Rebound behind the net. Loose puck. Kurashev wins it there with Graf's help. Spun around the near boards. Down the half boards. Orlov sends to Kurashev in back behind the net. He's checked there by Wallman, pardon me. A couple of 96s going at it there. And Edmonton's 96, Wallman was able to win that one and get it ahead. Roslovic to the red line, shoots in. Oilers need a line change. Chris Knobloch gets guys out there. Pass out of the zone, intercepted. McDavid coming out, intercepting the puck. Little exchange there with Bouchard. He's up on the point up high. He's being checked there by Graf, but he exchanges passes now. Bouchard gets it back. Carries down the left side into the corner. Turns away from Kurashev's check. Chris crosses there with McDavid and now Nugent Hopkins. And Nugent Hopkins will look for McDavid, but there's Wennberg applying the check and delaying the opportunity. Loose back behind the goal line. 4:34 to go, second period. Sharks need to get out of this one. But here's Nugent Hopkins banking it back to Ekholm, left point. Feeds it across the ice near side. Bouchard to McDavid. Back now for Ekholm. Moving into the circle. Centering feed blocked there in front of the goal by Kurashev's check. This line's starting to get a little tired. Here comes the shot by McDavid wide from the high slot. He gets it back on the left circle. He stick handles. He throws toward the front. They score.
1: Been out there too long.
2: Evan Bouchard right up top. Makes it 3-2. And you're right, Drew. They've been out there too long.
1: We saw that last game. They were out there too long. They couldn't move. They couldn't close time and space. It was just too long of a shift.
2: So at 15:49 of the second period, Edmonton is trying to do to the Sharks what they did at the end of January. To come back, force the Sharks into a position where they were in a scenario of weakness on the ice too long, which they did. And in this case, Evan Bouchard for Edmonton gets his 17th goal of the season. That's an amazing total for any defenseman.
1: It's just too long, tired, didn't get their head on a swivel. Both Graf and Kurashev roll back to the middle instead of making sure that there's nobody behind them and Bouchard was behind them. Just too long of a shift.
2: Here's trouble. Kapanen moving in, trying the shot. It goes wide.

0: Right, because of Dickinson's deflection, it carried back to the front of the net, and it was stopped there by Askarov. And now we get a little scrum back behind the goal line.
1: Good by Vincent Desharnais. Kapanen takes a whack at Askarov's hands, and so did Savoy, I think it was. No, Mangiapane. And both Desharnais and Sam Dickinson went in there to protect their goaltender. Good.
0: We've got a break in the action. This broadcast is coming to you from SAP Center at San Jose. Matinee game, Sharks and the Oilers, with San Jose on top, 3-2, 3:59 to go in the second period. You're listening to the San Jose Sharks Audio Network. Shots on goal in the game, 23-16 in favor of San Jose, but a disturbing turn here in the second. Sharks had a power play that they did not score on, and then the Oilers come back and get one here to make it 3-2. That was Bouchard from McDavid and Ekholm at 15:49. Kind of same kind of thing was happening in Calgary.
1: Yep, absolutely. So you have to get your game back. You got to get the game back that you were checking. Now, that last shift is just too long of a shift. You can, after the break, get your feet going here. But you've got to make the right play with the puck, and you've got to get your feet moving and pressure up.
0: Smith, Celebrini, and Sherwood up front for the Sharks. Dickinson and Desharnais back on D. Leon Draisaitl's line is out there. Draisaitl has Kapanen out with him now. And Putkolzin. So a little bit of a change there for the Oilers. Good job by Macklin Celebrini to keep it away from Putkolzin in his own zone. Now Sherwood gets the pass on the left and moves it out. One-handed pass around Kapanen. Smith shoots in. Back behind the goal line. Comes around the boards. Little pinch by Dickinson. Couldn't keep it in. That's a good effort by Kapanen to knock it out. But Sherwood back checks there.
1: Yep, good job by Sherwood. You are allowed to pinch. Oh, play here.
0: Here's Smith. Lead pass Sherwood. Moving in. Stikinling shooting it. Oh, what a save there by the goaltender Ingram.
1: Got a break there. Bounces off the linesman right to Will Smith's stick.
0: Behind the goal line now, taken back by Edmonton. Nurse lost it. Celebrini steals it. Moves in. Stick handles. Throws toward the front of the net. Gets it back. A shot. A great save by a diving Ingram.
1: I don't even know if Ingram knew he had that he stopped that.
0: He basically spread out his body and just tried to cover as much ground as he could. And somehow the puck hit it.
1: Dives to the ice and that's it.
0: Long pass, Mukha Badulin. Here's a break for Toffoli moving in. Shooting it, save made, rebound. It's in front. Eklund, a chance, but way out of the goalie crease, right at the edge of the blue paint. Falling on it is Ingram, and we get a stoppage.
1: Well, three really good chances by the San Jose Sharks. So that starts to maybe build some momentum. You stack chance after chance after chance. Fantastic saves by Connor Ingram. But the San Jose Sharks got a little bit of juice, a little bit of momentum back in their game.
0: Now, Johnny Toffoli, a really good opportunity there. William Eklund on the rebound, and let's not forget that chance Macklin Celebrini had.
1: Three really good chances. Sherwood, Celebrini, and on that last one.
0: It's kind of a combination chance, that last one, Toffoli and Eklund together.
1: Yeah.
0: Right now, Mises taking the faceoff against Trent Frederick inside the Oilers zone. Misa wins the draw. Eklund gets it back to the point. Mukha Madulin with that long reach getting it away. Knocked off the puck by Savoy. Recovered by Toffoli. Cross ice. Eklund tees up. Took a little too much time. Shot it. Blocked. Now Toffoli a chance. Kind of fanned on it. And it was deflected high and wide. Toffoli hustles for the puck. He guns it from behind the net around the boards. Mukha Madulin the shot. Stastny blocked it. And the clear comes out down the ice into the Sharks end. 2:10 to play. Second period. Sharks just trying to push. They would like to get a little insurance here. Mukha Madulin very confident with passing that puck. Got it all the way up to the blue line. Tipped in by Misa. And the Sharks get the line change because of that. Here come the Oilers. Moving it out left to right. McDavid kind of bumped a little bit. Almost lost his footing.
1: Good job by Goodrow, though, because McDavid was looking for that puck to come back to him through the neutral zone. Excuse me. And Barkley Goodrow just got a piece of him.
0: And so, in the neutral territory, Wenberg over skates, but taking it back, Barkley Goodrow knows the hit is coming from McDavid of all people.
1: Hurt.
0: He dumped it in, and McDavid hit him pretty hard. Goodrow just skating away. McDavid shaking up a little bit.
1: Yeah, Goodrow stayed on his feet. McDavid went down awkwardly. He didn't like that. And he didn't like it as far as how he felt after making the hit. Nothing wrong with what either guy did.
0: He didn't like the give and go that Goodrow stopped seconds before.
1: So he wanted to make a finish on the check, but on that one, Barkley Goodrow's a pretty solid dude, man.
0: He's been excellent today.
1: Yeah, very good.
0: Right now, he's got the go-ahead goal for the Sharks, his fifth of the season from Ostapchuk and Klingberg. Love to see the Edmonton area natives getting on the points against the Oilers as Ostapchuk getting the assist there. From St. Albert.
1: Yeah.
0: Isn't that Ray Whitney's hometown? He's Fort Saskatchewan.
1: St. Albert is basically Sunnyvale.
0: Got it.
1: You know, it's right next. You're attached.
0: Not quite as far away as Leduc.
1: No.
0: That's where our broadcast booth is.
1: And where the airport is and where the broadcast position is.
0: Right now, Goodrow on the right side. Backhands it out of the zone. Down to a minute 13 left in the period. You got to keep your focus here all the way to the end and stay with the foundation. Rick Enda stole it. Oh, he had a stop check breaking down the middle, but he misfired in the backhand pass. Oilers might get a chance because of that. They got all the big guys out there. Minute remaining in the period. Dreisaitl behind the net. Banks it over to Wallman. Former Shark. Stick handles. Throws it across the rink. Dreisaitl moving in. Made the maneuver on Sherwood, but Sherwood just delayed it just enough to cause a near turnover. Oilers hold it in, though. Good hit by Ostapchuk on Bouchard. Now Zach tries to clear it out. Couldn't do it. Kept in there by McDavid. Puts to the middle of Dreisaitl. He's looking for it back. Connor McDavid gets it in the corner and cuts behind the Sharks' net. He protects the puck. He stick handles to the near boards. 30 seconds left in the period as Klingberg blocks McDavid, but now Dreisaitl blocked by Klingberg. Just barely got there. And Sherwood bangs it off the boards and just gets it out.
1: Got to hurry on this change.
0: They get guys out there. Celebrini jumping on, but Edmonton trying to take advantage gets called for icing. This is a perfect scenario now with that last change.
1: Yeah, absolutely. That was a key play. A really good job by Klingberg. Wasn't pretty. You know, you just got to stick with it, though, right? Just kind of keep checking, get your stick on puck.
0: Toyota key number three today. Stick with it. The Sharks have done that through 39 minutes and 43.8 seconds.
1: Keep going. Keep going. Got a chance here.
0: Wennberg will take the draw against McDavid. McDavid just trying to tie up Wennberg here. They get the sticks down to the ice. Puck drop. Sharks win it. Smith stick handles. Shoots it. Save. Rebound! And the Oilers defense led by Bouchard knocked it away there. Kept in by the Sharks. 8 seconds left in the period, but McDavid just swings it back behind his net. Yep. Bouchard will just protect the puck there, send it up the boards and out, and that's it.
1: They got better, Danny. After that goal, they were okay. They got back to their game. In fact, they got three, maybe four chances after that. They did okay.
0: So far, so good for Sharks hockey after 40 minutes of action here at SAP Center at San Jose. The shots on goal in the second period. 12-7 in favor of San Jose once again. Totals for the game, 27 for the Sharks and 16 for the Oilers. But Edmonton got a goal in the second period from Evan Bouchard, assisted by Connor McDavid and Matthias Ekholm at 15:49. Barkley Goodrow has the go-ahead goal from the first period. It's 3-2 Sharks at the end of two. We got a lot coming up, so stay with us on the Sharks Audio Network. We're underway in the third period with a quick dump in on goal for Edmonton and a save by Yaroslav Askarov. So a couple of seconds tick off the clock. Barkley Goodrow, who has a goal today and is playing solid two-way hockey, steps in to take the draw. Looked like he lost it there, but ending up getting it off of the stick of Emberson. It is a combination of Bergenda and Ostapchuk. They send it back down to the ice from center ice inside the Edmonton zone. Just underway in the third. This fourth line grinding it out all game, establishing the foundation. Ostapchuk digging it free, but Edmonton intercepts. They move it out right to left. Oilers on it. Adam Henrik chips it into the Sharks' end. Mukko Madulin getting back there defensively, putting his body up against the corner boards, knocking his man Emberson off the puck. Can the Sharks take advantage with the defenseman up ice? Not this time. It's dumped down, and unfortunately, San Jose is going to get called for icing as we've got pushing and shoving right in front of the San Jose Sharks bench. That's Andrew Mangiapane and Pavel Regenda pushing and shoving at each other. Mangiapane trying to stir things up as he has for much of his career.
1: You had very little of that today. There have been a few things here pushing and shoving, but neither of these teams are ones to get involved in the extracurriculars after the whistle. Now, unfortunately, you couldn't get that change that you wanted. Goes down for icing, and now out comes McDavid's line. Now the Sharks are slow walking this into the faceoff dot, which is good.
0: Smart play by Ostapchuk to do what you just said, Drew. And now he steps in, and he gets the faceoff win because of help from Mario Ferraro.
1: And with something else we talked about, it's got to be everybody helping on the faceoffs. There you go. Now you can get a change.
0: Sharks clear it back down off the boards to the Edmonton line. They do get the change they need. And here come the Oilers on the attack. Ekholm leading the way to center, shoots one in. Askarov in goal to our left makes the stick stop. Leaves it near side. Desharnais and Wennberg chip it off the right boards. It's in neutral territory right at the Sharks' line that Edmonton is able to knock it in. Askarov out of his goal made the stop again. Cleared back out by the Sharks. This will be icing all the way down.
1: I don't know about that icing.
0: I thought Edmonton could have touched it.
1: Ekholm, he just pretty sloppy play out of it. Regardless, The thing you want to see the Sharks do is play this period. Stick with it. Keep moving. Don't try to defend this lead. Keep trying to add to it, but smart.
0: 18:36 to go. Third period. Faceoff, right side. Goaltender Yaroslav Askarov. Shots 27-17 in favor of San Jose. Right now, Wennberg getting the draw, but McDavid winning it, throwing it back to the point. Ekholm and Bouchard play catch. Now the far side of the ice. Oh, boy, McDavid had it. He was going to try to hand off to Dreisaitl, but it was forced out of the zone.
1: Yeah, good job by Sam Dickinson. This would be offside. Oh, God, they got back onside. They retouched.
0: So Edmonton get a chance to move in, but a good job by Dickinson against McDavid, far side of the ice. Pinned him against the boards. Did not allow him to skate to the puck after it skipped away from them. It's not interference, but it's a nice little play there by Dickinson.
1: Exactly.
0: Inside the Sharks' end, Desharnais with a hit on Hyman. Dickinson behind the goal line, throws it up the board. Stopped by Will Smith, can't control it. Walden keeps in. Stick handles. Put it off of Dickinson's skate. It bounces to the middle of the ice. A throw across the surface by Dreisaitl, blocked by Colin Graf. And now in front of the Sharks' net, it's intercepted. And here comes Wennberg right up the ice as the Sharks change. Wennberg, nice motor on him, comes across the blue line against Darnell Nurse one-on-one. Shovels a one-hander around the boards. Far side of the ice surface. Will Smith gets it. Now it's Sherwood shooting it from the left circle. Good glove save, alertly made by Connor Ingram. Let's pause 10 seconds for station identification on the San Jose Sharks Audio Network.
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0: Great afternoon action here at SAP Center. I'm Dan Rusinowski along with Drew Amanda. After this game, the Sharks will be right back here. Same time, same station tomorrow against Winnipeg. We're on the air at 12:30. And it'll be Alumni Day here at the Shark Tank. And in fact, Owen Nolan will be joining me on the broadcast.
1: Very nice. It'll be nice to see the guys. It's always great when the alumni come back. You know, Owen Nolan, Scotty Thornton's going to be here.
0: He'll be here.
1: Yep.
0: Jonathan Chichi will be showing up.
1: Great guys. Yeah. Boy, those were the heady days, wasn't it?
0: Sure was. And is. As somebody once said, these are the days we will remember. I'm looking at it right here with these kids.
1: You got that right.
0: Off the faceoff now. Sharks have control. No, the Oilers do. They move it up the left side. But standing on the puck there was Emberson. That causes an offside. He's so disappointed with himself. You can just see the body language. He was so mad that the puck bobbled on him.
1: He was trying to throw it around the boards as hard as he could, and he completely missed the shot. You said it right, Danny. He was so mad at himself. We laugh because Ty's such a great guy, and he is hard on himself, but he's found a nice home in Edmonton and happy for him.
0: Both he and Jake Walman seem to be enjoying their time here with the Oilers.
1: Yeah, we like Jake, too. And he's such a... Oh, got to get that puck behind him. That's going to get the puck behind him.
0: Sherwood lost it. Here comes Savoy down the left side. One-on-one. Forced to the outside by Klingberg. Centers. They score! That's Trent Frederick getting the pass from Savoy. It all started back in the neutral zone with what you were talking about, Drew. But right now, Edmonton has tied the game. And the Wall players do it for the Oilers as Frederick getting the pass from Savoy and beating Askarov at 2:54 of the third period.
1: That's just a poor turnover, but also in front of the net. Dmitry Orlov's got to have his guy. You can't be looking. It's either Will Smith and Dmitry Orlov. They're both near the man, but they're not on the man. So it's just undetailed. It's just you've got to have your details in the game. Trent Frederick's not going to get an easier one than that. And you have the guys just not being detailed in their defensive zone coverage and with puck play.
0: It ends a 34-game goalless drought for Trent Frederick. His last game was in Tampa that he scored a goal back in November before Thanksgiving. In fact, he's had no points since December the 6th when he had an assist against the Winnipeg Jets. So that shows you how rare that play was. But unfortunately, it was the Sharks shooting themselves in the foot. And unfortunately, this game is tied. And that changes the tone appreciably. Here come the Oilers right down the right. Dreisaitl moving in with Putkolson, throwing it out toward the slot. Mukko Madulin, good defensive play, got the stick on.
1: He has had a strong game, and the Sharks need to get their game going again.
0: Here comes Ekman moving through center. Throws it on the left wing side to Foldy, gains the zone entry. Back for Ekman, pivots, cuts back behind the net. Moves away from Nurse, throws it back to Ferraro. Cross ice, Mukko Madulin, trying to force the play. Intercepted by Dreisaitl. Here come the Oilers, 2-on-1. Kapanen with Dreisaitl moving in. Kapanen throwing it across the rink, and there's that stick of Mukko Madulin blocking it again. Nurse checked away by Mukko Madulin, coming in deep. He goes behind the net in the Sharks zone. Nurse for Edmonton. Sends back to Ekholm, reverses the puck in the corner. Sharks scrambling a little bit here. and a little bit too passive right now in this third period, which is exactly what we thought they needed to avoid.
1: Yeah, you've got to get your feet moving. You've got to close quickly. Be on the attack mindset when you don't have the puck.
0: Now the Sharks put out Barkley Goodrow to change some of those things. He's got a goal today for San Jose. He's out there along with Regenda and coming out Ostapchuk. There's Barkley Goodrow moving it out. Lead for Ostapchuk off the backhand side of his stick. Goodrow recovers it. Here comes Regenda moving in. He's on the backhand. He shoots. A save made. Rebound. Goodrow holding onto it. Trying to get the shot away. Blocked. And the Oilers able to clear. Not far enough for icing. But down to 15-20 remaining in regulation. Sharks and Oilers tied up at 3. Here's Desharnais moving it to Graf on the right as the Sharks change. Graf tipped to the middle, knocked back the other way by Edmonton, who suddenly is playing with much more energy. They dump it into the Sharks zone. Askarov played the puck. Intercepted by Hyman on the boards. Threw it to the front of the net. McDavid was there, but couldn't get a stick on it. Hyman, side of the goal. Centers in front. Right in front of the goal was Nugent Hopkins. Checked away by Kurashev. But Nugent Hopkins gets it back. Throws behind the net. Taken back by Wenberg. Nice job. And he's able to lift it forward and barely get it out. Wenberg takes it himself off of Graf's skate. Wenberg down to the middle of the ice, cutting to his right, turning to his left, now turning to his left again. Backhanding it in deep, behind the goal line. And there's Kurashev, keeping it going, gets it back. Kurashev behind the goal line, centers in front. They score! Wenberg from Kurashev, spectacular! The Sharks take the 4-3 lead. That's the kind of an exclamation point you put on a challenge from the other team.
1: Very well said, Danny. You're absolutely right. Outstanding job. Alex Wenberg makes it happen, gets the puck in the neutral zone, and he hangs on to it like he always does. But also the Sharks get in on the forecheck, and Kurashev, after a good play by Mario Ferraro, get it down to him. Kurashev with a fantastic pass and a backhand or a forehand backhand move in front by Wenberg. Wenberg's all by himself. Two Oilers D are looking to close on Kurashev, and that allows Wenberg to be wide open. And boy, that was a great response, as you said, Danny.
0: Big, big goal for Alex Wenberg, his 11th of the season, ending an 11-game goalless drought with a brilliant backhander, assisted by Kurashev and Ferraro, and the Sharks have the lead 4-3. Ferraro now shooting it toward the net. Wide, rebound, kept in Mukhamudulin. He's the left shot on the right side, so he backhands down the boards in deep, and Ferraro pinches. He centers in front, nobody home for the Sharks. And cleared back out by Frederick. No, it's not cleared out.
1: Hit the linesman, went back in.
0: Laid offside because of that. Sharks will tag up, make the line change. And here comes Trent Frederick for the Oilers. 1-4 across the line, waits for some help, dumps it around the boards behind the San Jose net. Looks for it back from Putkolzin, but there's Misa with energy, coming back to get control. He'll exchange now with Toffoli. Misa jets his way through center across the line. Tries to split the defense. Can't get through Evan Bouchard as the puck hit Bouchard's skate.
1: I like the attitude. Like the attitude. Exactly. Attack.
0: Right now, Klingberg getting it back. Orloff feeds it up the left side. Toffoli chips it ahead. Tyler going for the bench on the change here in the third period as Eklund and Misa keep it in the offensive zone. But finally, Bouchard moved it out, threw it away. Misa getting back defensively, almost like he's learned from Celebrini. On the left wing side, he feeds it across the rink. Goodrow moving in. Centering feet off of Eklund. Rebound kept in now by the Sharks. Ostapchuk cutting in with some speed. He cuts back behind the net, throws it back. Dickinson winds up, shoots. Didn't get all of that. Got blocked with a stick in the air. And McDavid ends up with it, and he flies down the right side. Chased there by Ostapchuk. Comes across the line. McDavid stops, throws to the middle of the ice. Slap shot off the goalpost. No, they score. It's Jake Walman who puts it by Askarov. And it's 4-4.
1: Well, we know Jake Walman can shoot the puck. And I think this was a change, Danny. Good change that allowed Walman to come onto the ice wide open. And he just drills it past Yaroslav Askarov. But it's Connor McDavid who drives the play into the zone. And everybody's going to focus and everybody's going to drop down deep. And that allows Jake Walman to walk right in and drill it by Yaroslav Askarov.
0: So McDavid's got 3 points, all 3 assists. And the Edmontonians have come back and tied the game with an exclamation point of their own. So now it quiets the crowd a bit here at the tank. Great fans here today. Big sellout crowd. This has been the toughest ticket, by the way, today of the season.
1: Yep.
0: Afternoon, McDavid, Celebrini. And right now, in an intense game. 4-4 the score. Coming in now. Bouchard also assisted on that. So these guys, all the big guys, getting points. Klingberg across the line. Oh, man, he has a man in front. Celebrini stick handles. Little drop pass. Sherwood shot. Blocked by Mangiapane. Taken back by Smith. Little drop pass left corner. Celebrini is there. Checked by Nurse. Moves up the boards. Tries to reverse it. Gets it there to Sherwood. He's bodied up by Nurse. Work free by Smith. Trying to backhand toward the point. But that's an interception. Low percentage play there by Will.
1: He's got to make a better play than that.
0: Down the right side come the Oilers. Moving in. Roslovic takes the shot. Wide of the net. Now it's up in the netting, back behind goaltender Askarov. When we get a stoppage, and we get a little extracurricular. Orloff is in there.
1: Mangiapane.
0: Yeah. Mangiapane, he's played for both teams from Alberta in his career.
1: Yeah.
0: Done some of the same things. We got a break in the action here. 8:13 gone by in a wild game in the third at SAP Center. The score, the Sharks 4, the Oilers 4. This is the San Jose Sharks Audio Network. Macklin Celebrini has his 29th goal of the season today, but Connor McDavid's got three assists. The Edmonton Oilers have fought back from a 3-1 deficit, then a 4-3 deficit, and now it's 4-4. Former Shark Jake Walman taking passes from Connor McDavid and Evan Bouchard at 7:13 to the third to make this an even hockey game. So the challenge or the pushback, what we expected, Drew.
1: Yep.
0: The Sharks just have to deal with it.
1: Again, get playing. Yeah, some good shifts going. Get playing. They're going to push back. You have to make sure you do as well. Be on your feet. Think attack.
0: Off the faceoff, Oilers in the Shark zone. Thought they turned it over, but unfortunately Dickinson couldn't get it on the point. Walman dishes off to Nurse, who shoots. Save made. Nice stop by Askarov. As he gets squared to the shooter. A block by Wenberg now. Sends it off the left boards. Kurashev turns away from a check from Dreisaitl. Throws to the middle, and here comes Desharnais to Graff. Trying to give it back to Desharnais, driving the center lane, but Nurse getting back, getting a piece of it, but Graff steals in the corner. He'll try to center. Double team there by a combination of Podkolzin and Walman. And Vasily Podkolzin moves away now from the Sharks' four checkers and throws it back behind his own net. Edmonton's got some room to skate. Long pass across the rink to Dreisaitl. Moves into the zone, backhand shot. Askarov lets it go wide. 10:59 remaining in the game, 4-4 the score. Sharks skating from left to right. Here's Graff flipping it in. San Jose making the line change as Oilers go back to get into their own zone. Mises line coming out. Long pass goes through him. Uh-oh. McDavid across the Sharks line. Tries to turn it to his right. That's a nice block by Eklund. Eklund gets it back. Moves down the right. Does a little pivot. Makes the move on McDavid. Turns. Puts on the brakes. Turns. Drops it back. Mukko Badulin shoots. He scores! Shakir Mukko Badulin lets the wrist shot go, and the crowd explodes in excitement at SAP Center at 9:27 of the third. Mukko Badulin makes it 5-4 San Jose.
1: William Macklin, terrific job going against Connor McDavid. Cuts it back. Now what happens? The Sharks get people in front of the net. Tyler Toffoli being that guy, but that cutback by William Eklund is outstanding and a great read. Shakir Mukmadunin is hustling onto the ice. You've got a high screen there as well. Michael Misa. Whoa. That one is well needed by the San Jose Sharks.
0: That's a big one. Fourth goal of the season for Big Shaq Mukmadunin. William Eklund, as you said, just a brilliant play. Michael Misa getting his second point of the game. The kids are all right. There's a race for the puck down the ice as we get back to action. Sharks all even. Ahead 5-4. Edmonton even the score. And then the Sharks took the lead at 9:27 on this goal by Mukko Madunin from Eklund and Misa. Number four for Shaq at 9:27. So now we got an icing call against Edmonton, Drew.
1: I love the game we've seen from Shakir Mukko Madunin.
0: You bet.
1: He has responded to some criticism. He's responded to a tough couple of days. And he's had a heck of a game.
0: Right now, right side of goaltender Ingram. We've got a faceoff coming up. Puck drop. Celebrini lost it to Lazar. Edmonton clears it. Should be another icing here. And it is. So no problem there. Edmonton can't change any players. They've got Lazar, Emberson, Stasny, Mangiapane, and Henrique. And the Sharks have their top guys out there, so this is a good matchup. But the Oilers are a good faceoff team, and Lazar beats Celebrini again.
1: He won that clean, didn't he?
0: He did, but Celebrini intercepts the clearing attempt, and the Sharks get it deep. Oilers spin it around near boards. Klingberg kept it in. Will Smith just bodied down to the ice by Mangiapane, but sent back to the point. Klingberg cross ice to the middle. Smith turns, shoots, save made, rebound. Kicked out there by Sherwood, trying to get it to Celebrini on the play, but it was knocked aside by Ingram.
1: Good job by Will getting that shot off from a weird angle, kind of body position wise.
0: Smith to Celebrini, the turn, the shot, up high, just wide. What a play that would have been. This place, the roof would have blown off the building.
1: Yeah, absolutely. That's a good shift by this line.
0: Sharks still have it. Celebrini from Smith, cross the line. Macklin sends behind the goal line for a breaking Graf, who's just on. Graf takes the pass, grinds it out, gets away from Nurse, sends to the slot. Here comes the shot, just wide for Kurashev. Captain Desharnais, the former Oiler, holding the puck. Uh-oh, stripped of the play. Getting back, though, Sam Dickinson. Good vision on his part. Trouble, puck went off the stick of Celebrini in the neutral zone as he tried to deflect it. Oilers have a chance. Moving in, Roslagel. Pickpocketed there by Kurashev, and then he got pickpocketed right back by Roslovic. Good individual battles today.
1: Yeah, and that's, you know, that's really when it comes down to it, Danny, isn't that what this game's all about? Those
0: sure
1: one-on-one
0: is.
1: Competitions.
0: Working together in individual battles.
1: Yeah.
0: These are the two things that make this game go. Edmonton trailing the Sharks 5-4, trying to come back here. They've got the grinders out. Frederick hands off, centering feet in front. That was a chance for Savoy, but his shot got blocked.
1: Boy, referees are getting hit with a puck all over the place today. Linesman, referees getting hit.
0: Savoy keeps it in. Sends it down the wing into the corner. Little stick lift there. Desharnais couldn't get it, but Dickinson behind his goal has for San Jose.
1: Just trying to figure out where to go to get out of the way.
0: They need to change, so Desharnais gets the pass back. Graf wins the puck at center for McDavid. Throws it forward, gets it across the line. McDavid checking him, though. And Misa trying to get control, but Dreisaitl sends it back. Oh, what a surprise. Dreisaitl and McDavid on the ice together.
1: Bouchard.
0: Here they come. Bouchard's also out there. Bouchard near side. He's played well today. Stick handles across the ice. Oh, boy. Dreisaitl there. The puck went through the reach of Eklund, and Leon just couldn't get the shot away as it bounced on him. Maybe Eklund got a little piece of that.
1: Good play, Mario.
0: Ferraro sends it around the far boards. Now it's lifted up the ice by Mukhamadulin. Couldn't clear. Oilers keep it in. Sharks have got to watch their shift lengths here. It's now a centering attempt by Edmonton. Went off a stick. McDavid gets it back. Mukhamadulin gives chase. Back to Bouchard. Far side of the ice. Leon Dreisaitl gave it away to Ferraro. He protected it. Oh, no. Mukhamadulin couldn't quite clear it out. It does get out of the zone. It is offside against the Oilers. And Mukhamadulin, the luckiest man on the face of the earth right now.
1: That flip play. Just get your feet moving. You had time, and you've got to talk to him. Let him know that he's got time, and get your feet moving.
0: Breaking the action, and we've got a lot of it. This broadcast is coming to you from SAP Center at San Jose. 7:18 to play in the third. The score, the San Jose Sharks 5, the Edmonton Oilers 4. This is the San Jose Sharks Audio Network. William Eklund getting credit for his 100th career assist just a moment ago on a goal by Shakir Mukhamadulin to put the Sharks in front 5-4. So Eklund doesn't have a goal in his last 13-plus games, but that doesn't matter. He's playing a solid brand of hockey, and right there, maybe the most important one of the game.
1: Yeah, Jamal Mayer talked about before the game that he was looking at William being a guy that's going to be central to the Sharks getting back into this playoff race and this homestand, the second part, well, second half, after the Olympic break, and he is playing very, very well.
0: Right now it's 5-4 Sharks, third period. Plenty of time left, though. 7 minutes to go as Jake Walman, who's got a goal today, stick handles to the red line and shoots in for Edmonton. It pops around the boards, and Walman back skating, gets it back on the right point, throws it toward the net, high and wide. Little collision in front there as Klingberg got knocked down by Pud Colson. They both get back to their feet as the Sharks throw it around the boards. Little bounce, kept in. Orlov couldn't get it out. Now Klingberg reaches for it. Ostapchuk kicks it forward. Goodrow knocked down by Nurse at the near boards, and it's loose back behind the Sharks' net. Good job there by Ostapchuk to get back and hustle and not allow a centering pass. The Sharks having trouble clearing it out. They've been having trouble in this third period getting it out of the zone.
1: Because they're trying to make soft plays near the boards or near their blue line. Got to make strong, hard plays at your blue line and at their blue line.
0: Goodrow knocked it down and fed it over to Ostapchuk, who makes sure he's at the red line before shooting it all the way down into the Edmonton zone. And the Sharks get the line change and get the Celebrini group out there. Celebrini, Smith, and Sherwood out there. Edmonton thought they would have an icing call there against, but they say play on.
1: I think it went off Will.
0: Oilers keep it in, barely. Bouchard, who's got 3 points, throws it on the right side for Dreisaitl. Nice job by Dickinson to ward him off and then dive and poke the puck out of the zone for San Jose.
1: Second effort by Sam. He lost an edge for a second, but he got back up, reached for it, knocked the puck out.
0: Those are little things that get a tap on the pads from assistant coach Doug Huda when he gets back to the bench.
1: This is right now, this is strength on strength. You've got Celebrini against McDavid.
0: Oh boy, McDavid centers out in front off his ticket. It's waved at by Askarov, and he missed it, but the puck went wide. Kept in by Edmonton. 5-4 Sharks. 5.5 to play in the third. Here's Dreisaitl with the puck. Checked there by Dickinson at the near side. Spins away. Hands off now to McDavid. He turns away from Desharnais. He stick handles. He drops it back. There's Leon Dreisaitl on the point. Influenced by Dickinson. Who poked at it. And it's held in by Dreisaitl last second.
1: Keep skating at the man. Don't glide out to him.
0: Now it's a pass by Dickinson that misses Celebrini up the ice. Went all the way down. What happened on that play? Dickinson made the good first defensive play, but then he turned back as if to say they're going to keep it in instead of just pursuing it.
1: What we were talking about, attack mentality when you don't have the puck. Get at them. Get your feet moving. This standing in the middle, protecting the middle of the ice, and letting the Edmonton Oilers work on the outside, especially when it's McDavid's group out there. How's that going to go for you? We already know. We saw it in Edmonton. They will pick you apart. Get attacking without the puck.
0: Off the faceoff now, controlled by San Jose. Sherwood tried to poke it out, couldn't do it, but they get a second chance, and Celebrini's out to the red line. Shovels it in. 4:45 to go in the third period. You can cut the tension here very easily at SAP Center. Sharks leading by one, but here come the Oilers again on the attack. Frederick across the line. Getting it from Roslovic. Going one-on-one here against Mukko Madulin, who influences. Roslovic loses on the check to Misa, and the Sharks just flip it out. But again, it's kind of passive. Edmonton gets possession back. And they throw it up the ice, off the boards, down the ice, deflected on goal. Save made by Askarov easily from long distance with 4:20 remaining in the game. Long play up to Foley. Tips the pass down the rink. William Eklund moving back behind the goal line. Digs it free. Good effort by William.
1: Always.
0: Walking in there, Misa trying to get control. Sent back. Desharnais turning and shooting. That's deflected wide. Rebound kept in by Graf, left wing side. Backhands around the boards behind the net. Desharnais pinches in, keeps it in play. Goes to Eklund, turns away from the check at the near side. Slides it back to Desharnais, who catches it. Cross ice, Orlov, shot, wide. Rebound picked up by the Oilers. Nugent Hopkins moves it out from his own zone on the left wing. Throws it diagonally across the ice. Bat it down at the Sharks line. Good job by Orlov to keep it away from the Edmonton zone entry. But the Oilers get it back. 3:36 to play in the third. Here comes Kapanen down the left side across the Sharks line. Dropped it back. Holding on to it there, Nurse. Nurse goes on the far side. There's Ekholm. Sending it down the boards. For a while, Edmonton had 3 defensemen on the ice for a second, but that's going to change as McDavid's back out there. Drop pass. Bouchard. Cross ice. McDavid. McDavid with 3 points. Moves back behind the Sharks net. Electrifyingly. Sends a backhand pass back to Bouchard. He's got 3 points. Return to McDavid. Cuts in. Shot. Blocked by Ferraro. Rebound. Ekholm in deep. Back to the point. Bouchard. 3 minutes to play in the third. Sharks lead by one. Little interception in front by Graf. Taken back by Wenberg. And now Graf's got it. Makes sure he's at the red line. Tried to poke it forward. Couldn't get it deep. But now he shoots one down the boards.
1: How many times have the linesman been hit tonight?
0: Amazing.
1: Today.
0: Headband to McDavid. One-on-one against Orlov. Knocked down once, twice. First by Orlov and then by Regenda.
1: Exactly how you've got to play that man. If you can get a piece of him, get a piece of him. It's easier said than done, though.
0: Behind the goal line. Pick back up. 2:27 remaining in the third period. And now the fans really pushing for the Sharks. Celebrini's got it. Moving in. Little angle play. Loose in the corner. Regenda bodied up. Minute 58 left. Sharks 5. Oilers 4. And now Mukko Madulin can't keep it in.
1: Bad bounce. A weird bounce off the boards.
0: Coming back now to center ice. Long pass. There goes the goaltender for the extra attacker. He threw his stick. That should be a penalty, shouldn't it?
1: What is he doing there? He loses his stick again? Or he just... I don't think it is because he just... I think it just came out of his hand. Plus, whoa, look out.
0: Uh-oh, bad play in front. A penalty coming up on Desharnais as he hooks Hyman to the ice with Askarov out on the dump in. It would have been a chance for Hyman, and that's a penalty that I guess he had to take.
1: He had to take that. It would have been an easy tap-in goal and kind of a weird set of circumstances. Connor Ingram loses his stick again as he's going to the bench. The puck goes around, it comes and ends up going out of the zone. They dump it back in the Oilers, and it's a weird bounce off the boards. Askarov stumbles, mishandles it. Desharnais takes his man. And now you've got the power play with six guys on the ice for the Edmonton Oilers.
0: They call timeout.
1: Yeah, Vinny didn't have any choice there.
0: Had to take it. Desharnais knew it, too. He practiced every day with his team when he was a member of the club. Knows all of the strengths and weaknesses. Not many weaknesses on this team, offensively. And with Hyman right there, he did not want to put Hyman into the position that he was in overtime back in Edmonton at the end of January when he got the game winner for the Oilers. So, here we are. Sharks 5, Oilers 4, San Jose calling timeout. Doug Huda, Sharks defensive coach extraordinaire, going over all of the options for the guys on the ice surface. Spending a little extra time for the two defensemen that are out there, Ferraro and Orlov. When I said Sharks called the timeout, I meant Edmonton, of course. Oilers calling the timeout at 18:48 in the third. Dreisaitl, Nugent Hopkins, McDavid, Hyman, Ekholm, Bouchard. It is a fearsome group of six out for the Oilers. They're on the power play.
1: That's on there. Just checking the clock right now.
0: Making sure. Minute 12 left on the clock right now. And it stays that way, it looks like. Sharks win the draw. Oh, they can't clear. That's a check by McDavid on Graf that kept it in. Connor McDavid gets it back. 5-4 Sharks. Extra attacker on for Edmonton with the power play. 6-on-4. McDavid back to Ekholm. Minute remaining in the third. McDavid still has it. McDavid throws to the slot. Off the skate of Wennberg. Sharks can't clear it out. Kept in there by the stick and skate of Bouchard. Now to McDavid. Now far side. Oh. One-time shot. Dreisaitl. I don't know if that was stopped or if it went off the post. Another drive by Nugent Hopkins wide of the goal. Kept in by Edmondson. 40 seconds remaining in the game. McDavid back to the point. Here comes Bouchard. The drive and the save by Askarov. You got to make some saves, and that was a big one right there.
1: He has to be the man right now. Right here, right now. That was off the crossbar, and this is a shot we've seen from Dreisaitl all the time. A beautiful pass by McDavid to the far side. And Dreisaitl gets all of it, but it goes up off the crossbar. A good save by Askarov and gets the freeze. Too bad because they won that draw. But the check on, as you said, on Graf by McDavid prevented that puck from going down the ice.
0: And once again, superstars making great defensive plays. We've seen it from Macklin Celebrini, and we're seeing it from McDavid. Right now, big faceoff again. 6-on-4, rest of the way. 37 seconds left. The Sharks win the draw. And Ferraro guns it around the boards, and it deflects out of the zone.
1: Get up on your play now. Get up on the play.
0: Ekholm is at the red line, basically. 25 seconds remaining in the game. The Oilers have been through this many times before. They dump it in. McDavid hits Ferraro. Ferraro bounces it off the boards. It's loose side of the goal. Worked back by Mario Ferraro. Protects the puck. Throws it behind the net. Oh, no. He gave it away to Dreisaitl. It's back to the point. A shot blocked by Wennberg. Comes to the net. Dreisaitl. Shot from the angle. Save made Askarov. 8 seconds to play.
1: Scrum that. All you got to do is scrum that. Oh, Mario's bent over. He's tired. He's upset with himself, too, because he knows he could have made a better play there. 8 seconds left. They're double-checking the clock. You get a change.
0: Will the Sharks call timeout?
1: I don't think so.
0: Probably not. They're thinking about it, though.
1: Barkley Goodrow comes out. Wennberg comes off. Celebrini comes on.
0: It'll be Macklin against Leon Dreisaitl for the faceoff to the left side of Askarov. A huge faceoff in this game with 8 seconds to play. It's loose. Oh, no, the Oilers have it. McDavid, the shot. Block, save, Askarov. And that's going to do it.
1: Clock went way down. There'll be more time on the clock. It looked like it was about 2.4 seconds at least.
0: Oh, they did stop the clock as Askarov made that glove save. The clock kept ticking, and they're going to check this right now.
1: Yeah.
0: Well, Askarov had to make some big saves, and he's making them when they count. But there's still time. They're putting 3.5 seconds left on the clock. Plenty of time here. Faceoff will be dropped again. Wennberg back on the ice, going up against Dreisaitl. Wennberg poked it forward. Uh-oh, here comes a play. Bouchard, the shot, stick save. Askarov, and the game is over. And right away, Mario Ferraro comes over there to give Askarov a big bear hug as Askarov made three outstanding stops in the real waning moments of the game, and the Sharks hang on to win over the Edmonton Oilers 5-4.
1: You said it. Needed some saves. Askarov finally gave it to them.
0: Wow. This is a big win for the Sharks in front of a sent-out crowd at SAP Center. And the fans, as one man, standing to cheer their heroes. as all of the Sharks coming off to congratulate Yaroslav Askarov for those big stops that he made at the end of the contest. The Edmonton Oilers will skate off the ice in disappointing fashion. Two games between these two Pacific Division rivals have been absolutely down to the wire. This one, a regulation win for the Sharks that they so badly needed against the Edmonton team. Final shots on goal in this game. San Jose Sharks ended up with six in the third period, a total of 33 for the game. And the Edmonton Oilers had eight shots on net in the third for a total of 24. Shakir Mukhamudunov, a really solid effort, scores what turns out to be the game-winning goal, but made some great defensive plays as a result. Barkley Goodrow, a really strong effort all game long. Had given the Sharks a 3-1 lead, the Oilers fighting back. Macklin Celebrini, his first ever goal against the Oilers. Michael Misa, one goal and one assist. And how about Connor McDavid on the other side? Made some great defensive plays as well, but had three assists. So he's got 103 points on the year. San Jose's record now ups to 28-25-4. What a big game this is. They've got 60 points now. Edmonton drops back to 29-24-8. They get absolutely nothing coming to the Shark Tank. Let's not forget that Edmonton has played 61 games and the Sharks have played 57. So San Jose's got four games in hand on this Edmonton team. Stand by, we got a lot more coming up on the San Jose Sharks Audio Network.
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0: A spectacular victory for San Jose Sharks hockey in afternoon action at SAP Center at San Jose in front of a sellout crowd of 17,435 fans. Wow. Final score is 5-4. San Jose wins in regulation against the Edmonton Oilers, who once again made a big game of it after the Sharks jumped out to a lead. Edmonton came roaring back to tie the game 4-4, but Shakir Mukhamudunov getting passes from William Eklund and Michael Misa, and they win it at 9:27 to the third. So many different players contributed to this game, and one of them was Alex Wennberg. Alex picked up his 11th goal of the season early in the third period to give the Sharks yet another lead, but he does so many different things in all three zones of the ice, and he joins us right now on the Sharks Audio Network. Alex, your thoughts on the meaning of this game for your team?
3: No, I mean, it's huge. I mean, obviously, coming off the break, didn't find a win the last game, so we've been talking about playing the right way and taking one game at a time. So today wasn't always the best game, but we got to stick to it and finding ways to win. So today is a great effort, team effort, great goaltending, so it's a lot of good things.
0: You know, it's a funny thing. You know, you give up four goals and you say, well, maybe the goaltender didn't play as well, but Askarov with those huge saves near the end of the game especially and in the early stages of the game was a big factor, wasn't he?
3: Yeah, I mean, like you said, the way he's playing, and not only, like you said, the save and stuff, but how comfortable he looks and just the way he's handling the puck. I mean, he makes the team a hell of a lot better. So, like I said, for him, even though they score four of them, I think he's a game changer. We're lucky to have him in that.
0: Here's another thing, too. Shakir Mukhamudunov hadn't played in a little while, and he even took the day off yesterday to deal with some personal items. And then he gets back on the ice, and not only does he have the game-winning goal, but he made a whole bunch of different great plays against McDavid with that long stick of his. And he even had a goalie save that I think Askarov should thank him for.
3: Yeah, no, I think he played unbelievable. He got some extra strength today, obvious reasons, but no, just a great game overall, and not only that, to come in and be a game changer too, to find a way to score a goal. So it's fun to see for sure.
0: Michael Misa, one goal and one assist. You know, players like that. What does it mean to the team to have the young guy stepping up with big plays like this?
3: I mean, it's huge. Obviously, it's a team effort right here, but I mean, we got these younger guys coming in. Obviously, you can see them right now playing more games, getting more comfortable, playing with confidence. And like I said, Mies' game today, I mean, he's a game changer out there. Not only like he's getting those 2 points, but if you watch him in the face-off dots, the defensive plays, and not only that, being strong on the puck. So it's fun to see. I mean, we're talking about the young players developing, and I mean, it's just really fun to see how quick they're adjusting to the game.
0: Alex, one of the things that the Sharks wanted to definitely do for this game was have a foundational effort for a full 60 minutes, which it definitely appears you had. And the coaching staff decided to start Zach Ostapchuk's line against Edmonton, and that line plays that foundational kind of game. I mean, Barkley Goodrow was just so good in this game. All three of those guys, though. What about that decision and how that helps the Sharks get into the game right away?
3: No, I think the fourth line for us has been unbelievable. Obviously, coming out there, a lot of hits, a lot of energies, but they're making plays, and obviously today they're scoring a huge goal as well. So, I mean, it doesn't matter who we start. I mean, we talk about, I mean, obviously Mac is a hell of a player. He's the star player, but it is a team effort to find ways to win these games, and you can see everyone's chipping in, doing their part, and that's what it's all about.
0: You know, I want to talk about your goal because I thought it was really important in the context of the game. Trent Frederick had just scored for Edmonton, and in the game in Edmonton when that happened, you would see the team sag a little bit, but you guys did not do that whatsoever in this game. You came right out and you had some strong shifts, and then what an effort by Kurashev and Ferraro behind the net to get the puck out to you in front.
3: Yeah, I mean, it's a hell of a play. I mean, obviously, I kind of just standing there and they kind of leave me alone a little bit, but I mean, that play from Chevy is just really nice, giving me some time and space, and then it's nice to find the back of the net. But like you said, we talked about it's a game of momentum. Obviously, they're scoring a huge goal for them right there, but for us to bounce back and finding some rhythm and finding a way to get back in this with this momentum. So I feel like you said, it's important to have those shifts, important to change the dynamic of the game, and I feel like that's what we did really well today.
0: Last question, Alex, and that's about the crowd here at SAP Center. This was the toughest ticket to get all season long. It seemed like the energy of the crowd is really noticeable. How about for you guys on the bench?
3: No, they've been unbelievable. I mean, obviously all season, but you can see right now as well. I mean, it's fun. I mean, it's an entertaining game as well, so we kind of give them a nail biter to the end here, but the fans have been unbelievable. It's so much fun, and used to have that support from them on home ice, so it's fun to find a way to win this game and give them something to cheer for as well.
0: Well, all of you really earned this victory. You had a fantastic game today, Alex. Congratulations on the win, and thanks for joining us.
3: Thank you very much.
0: That is Alex Wennberg of the San Jose Sharks following a 5-4 victory over the Edmonton Oilers in regulation at SAP Center at San Jose. We'll come back with our instant replay next on the San Jose Sharks Audio Network.
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0: In front of a sellout crowd of 17,435 fans at SAP Center at San Jose, afternoon action produced a 5-4 dramatic win for Sharks hockey against the Edmonton Oilers. And this is our instant replay to tell you how it all happened today in front of a very excited crowd. First of all, Yaroslav Askarov had a big effort in this game at the end, but let's not forget about the saves that he made in the beginning of the game. With a score 0-0, Edmonton poured on the coals, and Askarov was there for Ryan Nugent-Hopkins. Here's McDavid making the move on Orlov, cuts behind the net, centering feed in front. Oh, what a save by Askarov on a one-time feed right out in front with Ryan Nugent-Hopkins and Hyman right there. Not only that, but Leon Draisaitl, who came into this game really flying, ended up with another big chance with a score 0-0. Top of the right circle, Draisaitl walks into the circle, gives to McDavid, takes it back, shoots one right on net. Great save by Askarov. He couldn't hold out of it. It skitters free, and finally, Askarov gets the glove hand on it. Some close moments like that throughout the course of the game on both sides of the ice, but the Sharks would build off of those two big saves by Askarov and take the 1-0 lead at 8:34 when Macklin Celebrini picked up his 29th of the year. Right now, here's Celebrini down the right side. Lead pass in front, one time by Orlov, who did the backdoor sneak attack, but his shot just goes wide of a net.
1: Good job by everybody on that play.
0: Macklin Celebrini gets it back, shoot, score! The goaltender was out of the net! Macklin Celebrini intercepted the puck in the middle of the ice, just inside the blue line. Where was Connor Ingram on that play? And all Macklin did was look up and see the entire empty net, and he snapped it home, and Celebrini gives the Sharks the 1-0 lead. Wow, what an exciting play, and a surprising one, too. The reason why the net was vacated was because Connor Ingram had lost his stick, and as the Oilers were trying to exit the zone, it looked like he had time to go get it and get back into the crease. Problem is, the Sharks stopped the zone exit, and it wound up deflecting to the middle of the ice. It was awfully close to an offside play, but Celebrini looking up, and his eyes must have brightened and as he saw that empty net, and he just banged it in from about 58, 59 feet away. It is 1-0 Sharks. It was Will Smith who got him the puck, so Smith gets the only assist. That was at 8:34 the first period to make it 1-0 San Jose. Celebrini wasn't the only young guy that's playing awfully well here for San Jose today. Michael Misa was another one. He had a really strong effort against Calgary on Thursday night, and he built on that with this goal to make it 2-0 Sharks, this one a power play tally. Eklund stick handling. 43 seconds to go on the power play. Eklund exchanges with Orlov. Goes down low to Misa. He's got a man, Toffoli in front. There he is. There's the shot. Stick save. Rebound. A scramble for it. It's behind the goal. Misa gets it. Score! That's great work by Tyler Toffoli on that play behind the goal line. And in the scramble with all sorts of players at the edge of the crease, Michael Misa bangs it home. Sharks 2, Oilers nothing. Wow, Misa's third goal of the season. The only assist going to Tyler Toffoli. And the Sharks on that power play took the 2-0 lead. But you give Edmonton a chance on the man advantage, and one time out of three, they're going to bank it in. The Sharks were 0-1 against the Oilers back at the end of January. That was one of the strengths of their game. They stayed out of the penalty box. Not so much today. They did give the Oilers three opportunities on the man advantage, and this one resulted in a goal by Leon Draisaitl at 14:51 to get the Oilers on the board. Fed to the slot, another shot. They score! It's Leon Draisaitl in front of a net, taking a McDavid pass and finally getting it through traffic. Leon making it a 2-1 game. The Sharks give up a power play goal with 5:09 to go in this first period. Goal number 31 of the season for Leon Draisaitl. Connor McDavid, his first of three assists in the game. Evan Bouchard, his first of 3 points on the afternoon. And it was 2-1 Edmonton at that point. But the very next shift after that, Barkley Goodrow, a tour de force as to how to respond to a goal. At 17:05 of period number one, Goodrow started the play back in his own zone with a great defensive maneuver against Matt Savoy, and then at the other end of the ice, he made it a 3-1 Sharks lead. Klingberg on the point. Shoot, save made, rebound. Goodrow, score! Barkley Goodrow from one end of the rink to the other made this whole play happen. And it's great to see him get the reward on the other end of the ice as Goodrow makes it 3-1 Sharks with 2:55 to play in the first period. Wow, what a goal by Barkley Goodrow, his fifth of the season. Zach Ostapchuk, the Edmonton area native, getting his first point against the Oilers in his career with an assist. And John Klingberg, who did a nice job on the point to keep it in play and get it toward the net, got the other assist. So 3-1 Sharks hockey at the end of one. Shots were 14-9 in favor of San Jose, and things were off to a roaring start at the Shark Tank. But as was the case on Thursday against Calgary, the opponents started to push back. Not in the same way, because the Sharks were on their game, but Edmonton, with all of that skill, took advantage of some of the chances. Still, a lot of things late in the period were really helpful to San Jose defensively. One of them was an actual save by Shakir Mukhamudulin with about a minute and a half to go. Turnover by Ferraro, centering feed in front, and a blocked shot by Mukhamudulin off of Ruslovic. That's going to get the coaches to smile a little bit. Technically a kick save for Mukhamudulin, as that got posted by NHL social media immediately after it happened. Mukhamudulin, who has not been playing lately and has been wanting to get more opportunities, had a whale of a contest, and that was a great defensive moment, and he had many others going up often against McDavid and his line. But Askarov had to be there, too, near the end of the first period. Zach Hyman, a good scoring chance, but Askarov was there. Now it's McDavid throwing it to the right. Draisaitl moving in, twisting, turning, in front. Hyman, one-time shot, great save by Askarov, who anticipated beautifully on that cross-seam pass. And Hyman, who had the game-winning goal against San Jose back in January, is a little stunned that Askarov able to make that big stop. What a big stop it was. It kept the score 3-1 Sharks at the end of the first period. And Askarov was big midway through the second as well. Ryan Nugent-Hopkins had a golden chance to make it a 3-2 game, but again, Askarov stopped it. McDavid's going to keep it in. He does some defensive work on his spectacular way. To Nugent-Hopkins, and a one-time shot, a great save. A sprawling stop by Askarov on the one-time shot, shorthanded by Nugent-Hopkins. Finally, the Edmonton Oilers would get some results for all of this work, and they did it in the long change period by keeping the Sharks on the ice in the defensive zone just a little bit too long. And at 15:49 of the second period, with all the big guys on the surface, Evan Bouchard would make it a 3-2 game and change the tempo of the contest. This line's starting to get a little tired. Here comes the shot by McDavid, wide from the high slot. He gets it back on the left circle. He stick handles. He throws toward the front. They score.
1: Been out there too long.
0: Evan Bouchard right up top makes it 3-2. And you're

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1: Did sag a couple of times this season, including the game in late January in Edmonton when the Oilers roared back to tie the game with a couple of extra attacker goals late and win it in overtime. But not this time. A couple of shifts later, Alex Wennberg came up huge with this goal off of brilliant feeds from Kurashev and Ferraro on the play from behind the net. And there's Kurashev keeping it going, gets it back. Kurashev behind the goal line, centers in front. They score! Wennberg from Kurashev, spectacular! The Sharks take the 4-3 lead. What a great play by Alex Wennberg to finish it off with a little backhand play, but Kurashev and Ferraro, yeoman service. Ferraro keeping the puck in, and Kurashev, with that great skill that he has, held onto the puck for just a little split second extra to allow Wennberg to get his stick loose. And Alex Wennberg ending up getting his 11th goal of the season, ending an 11-game goalless drought of his own, and the San Jose Sharks led it by the score of 4-3. But former Shark Jake Walman had something to say about that. With 12:47 remaining in the game, Walman would take a pass from Connor McDavid and tie the game again. And McDavid ends up with it, and he flies down the right side. Chased there by Ostapchuk. Comes across the line. McDavid stops, throws to the middle of the ice. Slap shot off the goalpost. No, they score. It's Jake Walman who puts it by Askarov. And it's 4-4. Wow. Jake Walman, that big bomb of a shot, getting his 8th goal of the season against his former team. Connor McDavid gets his 3rd assist of the day. Bouchard getting his 3rd point, also assisting at 7:13. That tied the game 4-4. So, Wennberg pushed back after Frederick scored, and then Walman pushed back for the Oilers, and it was all even once again. But then it came down to Shakir Mukhamudulin, who was very solid on the ice. We talked about that save that he made effectively in the first period when he blocked the shot that was headed toward what looked like an empty net. And he made some really good long plays with his stick against Connor McDavid and his line mates. But at the key moment of the game, at 9:27 of the third period, Mukhamudulin was in position to take a snapshot from 60 feet out that proved to be the game winner. Eklund back, moves down the right, does a little pivot, makes the move on McDavid, turns, puts on the brakes, turns, drops it back. Mukhamudulin shoots, he scores! Shakir Mukhamudulin lets the wrist shot go, and the crowd explodes in excitement at SAP Center at 9:27 of the third. Mukhamudulin makes it 5-4 San Jose. What a great goal by Shakir Mukhamudulin, and how about William Eklund on that play, delaying, holding onto the puck, protecting it, really hustling, and getting it back to Mukhamudulin at the proper moment. William Eklund, his 100th career assist on that play. Michael Misa also assisting for his 2nd point of the game. And the Sharks lead it 5-4, but still a lot of time left in this game. 10:33 on the clock as they resume play. And that meant the Oilers were going to push back again. And push back as hard as they could, they would. But it was time for Yaroslav Askarov to make some pretty big saves. In the final minute of the third, there would be a post and an Askarov save with Leon Draisaitl involved. Kept in there by the stick and skate of Bouchard. Down to McDavid, now far side, one-time shot, Draisaitl. I don't know if that was stopped or if it went off the post. Another drive by Nugent Hopkins, wide of the goal. Kept in by Edmondson, 40 seconds remaining in the game. McDavid back to the point. Here comes Bouchard, the drive, and a save by Askarov. You got to make some saves, and that was a big one right there. Huge save for Yaroslav Askarov, first off of Draisaitl, then off of Bouchard. And it kept the score 5-4 Sharks. But it came down to a final faceoff with the Edmonton Oilers getting a power play, by the way, in the last minute and a half when Vinny Desharnais had to take a hooking call. Otherwise, it would have been a great golden scoring chance for one of the top players in the world. Connor McDavid stayed on the ice looking for his 4th point. But the final faceoff was successful for the home team. Wennberg poked it forward. Uh-oh, here comes a play. Bouchard, the shot, stick save. Askarov, and the game is over. And right away, Mario Ferraro comes over there to give Askarov a big bear hug as Askarov made 3 outstanding stops in the real waning moments of the game. And the Sharks hang on to win over the Edmonton Oilers 5-4.

0: Wow, what a finish for Sharks hockey. They win 5-4 in regulation. And San Jose now is 28-25-4. They have 60 points on the year. They are only 6 points behind the Edmonton Oilers, who drop back to 29-24-8. Edmonton starting the game in third place in the Pacific Division. And the Sharks righting the problems of a five-game winless drought with this very important win against an outstanding Edmonton team that's been to the Stanley Cup Finals in each of the last 2 years. When we come back, we'll have more great, outstanding information for you with our out-of-town scoreboard. That's it for our Sharks Instant Replay. This has been a presentation of the San Jose Sharks Audio Network.
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0: A spectacular win for the San Jose Sharks today at SAP Center at San Jose. Final score, the Sharks 5 and the Edmonton Oilers 4. Always big to win against a team like this. Let's pause 10 seconds for station identification on the San Jose Sharks Audio Network.
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0: The Sharks today beat the Edmonton Oilers 5-4 in regulation. Time now for our three stars of the game. Star number three, Michael Misa, with 1 goal and 1 assist. A multi-point game for the youngster. He was probably the Sharks' best forward in the game against Calgary. And once again, he had a solid effort playing alongside his wingers today, William Eklund and Tyler Toffoli. Second star, Connor McDavid. He could be a star every single night he plays. He had 3 assists. He was all over the place. Did a lot of good things defensively, as did Macklin Celebrini on the other side. But Connor McDavid, with a strong effort for Edmonton, is star number two. But the number one star is the man who made the big save, even though he's not a goalie in the first period. And he had some great defensive plays and the game winner when it counted in the third. Shakir Mukhamadulin coming up with a very strong effort, getting his fourth of the season and the game winner. And Mukhamadulin was star number one today. We'd like to thank everybody for tuning into our broadcast. And we remind you at this time that whenever the San Jose Sharks are on the ice, we're on the air. And you know what? We're available 24 hours a day. 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And our studio engineer at Network Central is Brian Welsh. For Drew Amenda, I'm Dan Rusinowski, reminding you of the final score today. The San Jose Sharks 5 and the Edmonton Oilers 4. Tune in to all of the exciting coverage of San Jose Sharks hockey the next time they're on the ice. We'll have the broadcast tomorrow against the Winnipeg Jets. Same time, same station, a 12:30 airtime with our Sharks warm-up show, followed by the play-by-play at 1 o'clock with the Sharks against the Jets. Until then, thanks a lot for being with us. So long from SAP Center.
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5: The San Jose Sharks were hoping to get a 4-game winless streak taken care of when they came back onto the ice on the 26th of February against Calgary. And after a good start, leading 1-0 on a Tyler Toffoli goal, everything was looking mighty good. But slowly, the tenor of the game changed, and the hard-working Flames came back to take the Sharks by the score 4-1. Today, in front of a sellout crowd, the Sharks begin a matinee set of contests against a team that just blew out the LA Kings 8-1. The Edmonton Oilers have two of the top scorers in the game in Connor McDavid and Leon Draisaitl. And on the Sharks side of things, Macklin Celebrini wants to get off a bit of a scoring slide to go up against the team that he loves to play against. It's the Sharks and the Edmonton Oilers right now on the San Jose Sharks Audio Network.
0: It's time to feel the teal. This is San Jose Sharks hockey. 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
5: From SAP Center at San Jose, it's afternoon action, a matinee game between Pacific Division rivals, the San Jose Sharks, in their second game this season against the Edmonton Oilers. Hi, everybody. I'm Dan Rusinowski, along with Drew Amenda. And Drew, the Sharks wanted to start the second portion of the schedule after the Olympics with a bang, but unfortunately, in the game the other night against Calgary, it was more of a whimper.
6: Yeah, it was kind of a thud, where they weren't able to get their game. Well, they got their game going early. It was actually a very good first period. They put a ton of shots on Dustin Wolf. But the hype, the jump, the juice didn't last. It was gone pretty quick by the second period. You pointed out during the second period, it looked like Calgary was starting to get their game going, and the Sharks weren't able to counter that. And the other aspect is as they got a lot of shots, and I love that aspect of it, but they didn't get a lot of traffic in front. They didn't get a lot of second chances. They didn't get a lot of continued time and space and pressure in the offensive zone. Their details were lacking in that game, and they have to make sure. And it's not really
5: it's like the first game
6: unusual.
5: After Christmas.
6: Exactly.
5: You know, first game.
6: Yeah, you got it. It's kind of a crapshoot, but you've got to get your game going today. This is a huge game. In fact, this is a huge homestand that we've already talked about. When you watch the San Jose Sharks, they've got to get their game going and maintain it today.
5: Well, they're winless in 5 games, and they started the season at 0-4-2, and from that point until this current streak, they never went that many games without a victory. They don't want to equal that today, and they're doing it against a team that they played very well against for about 55 minutes before two guys named Draisaitl and McDavid, along with a couple of other helpers named Hyman and Bouchard, decided they were going to seize total control of the game in Edmonton when they had the last change, and then they ended up winning it in overtime. But Here, head coach Ryan Warsawski's got the last change, and the Sharks are chomping at the bit to get back to victory with a couple of changes to the lineup coming.
6: Yeah, and when you look at that game, and we talked to Coach Warsawski as that road trip progressed, and the one thing that he mentioned is that up until that point, the San Jose Sharks, the way they had played and were playing in that game, they had confidence, they played with a lot of energy, they had a lot of detail in their game, and then they were believers. They were believing in themselves. The belief system was strong. And then when they lost that game in the manner in which they lost it, after that, they couldn't get it back. They didn't get it back in that entire road trip, and actually right up until the break. And it seemed to take away their confidence. It seemed to take away the belief in each other and what they were doing, and they've been struggling to try to find that and get it back.
5: Well, they'll try to do it today against the Oilers, a team that just beat the Los Angeles Kings 8-1 two nights ago. Leon Draisaitl was the man of the hour as he passed Macklin Celebrini into fourth place in the overall NHL scoring race because of an amazing performance in Southern California. Draisaitl also loves to play against the Sharks. He's got points in 12 straight games against San Jose, 7 goals and 14 assists in that span. And so it's not just McDavid you got to worry about, it's this guy.
6: Well, 97 and 29 have been the story of the Edmonton Oilers in the National Hockey League since they have become the duo that they are, the dynamic duo in Edmonton. Leon's came in a year before Connor out of Prince Albert Raiders, WHL. He took a little bit of time. It wasn't like Connor when he hit the ground running and he was just gone, you know. He got sent to minor leagues for a little bit. He didn't work out there. He was actually, Danny, terrible in minor leagues because he was just too good for it, but he was really ticked off. And once he came back, forget it. He's Leon Draisaitl. He can shoot the puck from anywhere. He's got that spot where he loves to shoot it just from the left hash mark, if you're the goaltender, from the left, I should say, face-off circle. He is big and strong, protects the puck like Joe Thornton used to protect the puck. He is physical. He's mean. He is an outstanding hockey player. And those two together, when things like the Sharks had them in Edmonton, when things are going badly for the Oilers, every coach, since they have been together, since Leon and Connor have been in the league and the same team, have gone to Leon and Connor. When they're down, bang, put them out there, and many, many times they get you back in the game.
5: Well, they usually do, and a big part of the not having the last change scenario in today's game for Edmonton is that they're the number four faceoff team in the NHL. And down the middle, they've got Adam Henrique back in action. He's an important faceoff guy for this team. So you've got McDavid, you've got Draisaitl, you've got Adam Henrique, and all these guys know how to take draws. Let's not forget about Curtis Lazar, who likes to step in as well. So that's going to be an interesting factor. The competitiveness that the Sharks need to win pucks is not just when you dump the puck in and try to get it out of the corner, but it's in that faceoff circle with the wingers helping out the centers.
6: It is, but let's face it. We know that the Sharks are going to be chasing a lot of the game today. It's just the way when you're playing against the Oilers, that's what's going to happen. You're going to have to chase the game, but you brought up a really good point, which is it's not just the centerman we're talking about on faceoffs. It's not just the fact that he's got to win the draw cleanly. You're going to have to work for that draw. You're going to have to get inside position. You're going to have to get after the puck and be on your toes and be off the inside pocket.
5: Here's our roster report from Kaiser Permanente. Get care like a pro with Kaiser Permanente, official team physicians of the San Jose Sharks. Well, you can expect after you lose a game, after leading 1-0 in your home rink in front of a set-out crowd, that there are going to be some changes to your lineup, especially when you're winless in five games, as the Sharks are, coming up against this high-powered Oilers team. And so with that in mind, first of all, Ty Dellandrea remains on the injured reserve list. They've really missed him. He's missed 15 games so far in this stint. But Tim Liljegren is going to be the odd man out on D. Probably pretty obvious why. A couple of tough turnovers last game. And so he's going to be up in the press box taking some notes while Shakir Mukhamudulin, who had the day off yesterday to attend to a personal matter, gets in action. He'll be playing on the right side of the defense in that Liljegren spot next to Mario Ferraro.
6: What they want from the defense is to be aggressive, to check, to go to the body, to make sure that they're getting a piece of the man. And the Sharks defense don't do that particularly well. They've got to be more physical. And Shakir, a big guy with great range, long reach, he's got to get into the man today.
5: And the other guy that does that is Pavel Regenda, who had a great Olympics, He will get back into action today as Ryan Reeves will sit things out for the Sharks. And that's not a total surprise. They wanted to kind of ease Regenda back in after some tough travel back to North America. And if he plays like he did in the Olympics, he's going to give them exactly what they need today.
6: Exactly. He is a guy who plays inside. He's a guy who plays physical. He's knocked guys off of pucks. He gets in on the forecheck and he gets to the front of the net.
5: For the Edmonton Oilers, Matthias Janmark is out with an injury that kept him out of the LA game. He will be out today. Alec Regula technically is on the roster, but he's also not on the roster because of some salary cap problems. Kasperi Kapanen, who's missed the last two games with an injury, is back in. And so the top line expected, at least to start, McDavid, Hyman, and Ryan Nugent-Hopkins. And as far as the Oilers are concerned with their second group, how about this? They've got Leon Draisaitl centering with Jack Roslovic on one wing, and the other guy, the Edmonton area native Matt Savoy. So he is. That's an interesting combination, too, that the Sharks are going to have to contend with. But then you get back on defense, a couple of ex-Sharks, Jake Walman and Ty Emberson back there. But the number one pair is going to get a lot of ice time here for the coaching staff of the Oilers is a combination of Evan Bouchard and also Matthias Ekholm, and they're going to play 23 to 25 minutes.
6: Bouchard, a very dynamic offensive guy, can really shoot the puck. It's a rocket of a shot, but he is vulnerable defensively. In fact, their defense is vulnerable defensively. Just talked to Jake Wallman before he came up here. He's doing great. He's playing very well. I saw Ty Emerson last night, as a matter of fact, just to happen in passing, and I was out with my boys and saw him on Santana Row, so a good discussion there. Ty's playing very well for them. Two really good guys. You always cheer for them, except when they're playing back against their old team.
5: Absolutely. Edmonton is a minus 11 when it comes to scoring 5-on-5, which is incredible.
6: Yep.
5: That means they try to outscore their problems on the power play, the number one ranked power play in the entire NHL,
6: yeah,
5: and maybe in history.
6: Yeah, they are fantastic. They've been number one. They were number one last year. They keep doing it. They play, get that man advantage. You cannot, and I was going to say, you can't get lazy with your stick. That's the big key. But because they're so fast, especially 97, he's like Celebrini. Celebrini draws penalties like crazy because of how good he is. Same with Connor McDavid. He draws penalties because of how good he is, and you take penalties on him, not because you're playing dirty or anything. You're just trying to get a piece of the guy.
5: Those are our outstanding opportunities for the Sharks against the Edmonton Oilers. Our Kaiser Permanente roster report brought to you by the official team physicians of the San Jose Sharks. When we come back, Drew will have the Toyota keys to the game next on the San Jose Sharks Audio Network.
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5: Back at SAP Center at San Jose, it's an exciting time for the Sharks, facing off against Connor McDavid, Leon Draisaitl, and the rest of the Edmonton Oilers. Back at Edmonton on January the 29th, the Sharks had an opportunity to beat this Oiler team. They ended up losing in overtime and having to settle for a point. Since that point, they have not won a single game. So getting back on track against this club would obviously be a big step forward for the Sharks. That brings us to our keys to the game, presented to you by Toyota. Proud sponsor of San Jose Sharks hockey, Toyota. Let's go places with the keys. Here's Drew.
6: I was going to go with puck management for our three Toyota keys, because last game against the Calgary Flames, the lack of puck management, the poor puck play, got the team into all kinds of trouble. But that's just one key for the Sharks today. Puck management. Put the puck on the tape. Come back. Support the puck. Make smart plays with the biscuit. Number two, attack pressure away from the puck. You know, when you get on the attack, everybody's on their toes. They're attacking the net. They're skating off the puck really well. Same thing when you don't have the puck. Get to that attack pressure mentality. Get after the puck carrier. Get a piece of him. Play inside. Make sure you track back with hustle, and make sure you're tracking back and trying to shrink the ice. Make sure you've got that on your toes attack pressure mentality when you don't have the puck. And last but not least, stick with it. They get a goal, keep playing. If you're doing the right things, keep doing the right things. Like they did against the first period against Calgary, they didn't stick with it. They had a great start. They got pucks at the net, but they didn't stick with it. So, puck management, attack pressure away from the puck, and stick with it.
5: In the words of that great character from film, Maverick from Top Gun.
6: Love that movie.
5: I am not leaving my wingman. That's exactly what the Sharks have to do here today with that stick with it key to the game. Keys to the game presented by Toyota, proud sponsor of the San Jose Sharks. Toyota, let's go places. Well, that Sharks fourth line, regardless of who's on it, plays that nasty jam-like kind of a game that could get things back when the wheels fall off the cart, or if they go off the rails, depending on what cliche you'd like to use, when things don't go well in your game. Zach Ostapchuk is the center on that line, and in today's game, Zach is going to be playing not alongside Ryan Reeves and Barkley Goodrow, but instead, Pavel Regenda gets back in for his first game since the Olympics, and Barkley Goodrow moves over to the right wing side, as he is just so variable as to where he can play and where he can contribute. Ostapchuk, who grew up in not so far away from downtown Edmonton in St. Albert, talked all about what's needed for the Sharks right now.
7: Yeah, I mean, I think I liked our energy. I thought we were playing with pace. I think it's just it was a scrambly game, both sides. I mean, maybe the structure got lost a little bit maybe in the second and third. But yeah, obviously, I think we just got to play tighter. We got to execute a little better, and you know, can't be playing that scrambly track meet game against the Oilers.
5: That's Zach Ostapchuk of the San Jose Sharks, who was talking from the perspective of the last game against Calgary and what needs to improve today against the Edmontonians. And he also says that it's his line that can often get things back when things go wrong.
7: Yeah, 100%. I mean, my line takes a lot of pride in, you know, playing the right way and trying to build momentum for the next guys that are coming out. So, yeah, when we see it go off the rails a bit, I think we take it upon ourselves to try and correct the ship a bit. And, so I think we did a good job that most of the night, but you know, we got to be even better.
5: They have to be better against the Oilers than they were against the Flames, and they've also got to do it for 60 minutes and maybe even more. As the last game against the Edmontonians, they were up in the game in the third period, and it looked as if the Sharks were going to get a very strong victory on the road against one of the most talented teams in the entire NHL. But as happens so many times with this team, the Oilers score their way out of trouble. But still, going into the game today, the Sharks know that they can play with the Oilers because of that lead that they provided. And that's what Zach Ostapchuk is trying to build on with his teammates.
7: Yeah, we know we can play with these guys. Obviously, I think we need to do a little bit better of a job. Like last game, we were up, 3-0. Maybe just having that killer instinct and staying on our toes and not retreating, because when we back up against those guys, they're going to make you pay. So you just got to stay on them. Maybe best defense is get it in their zone and play some offense.
5: Some thoughts from Zach Ostapchuk, an Edmonton area native who's going up against the team that he rooted for growing up throughout his entire life. Here today, it's always an interesting contest, the Sharks and the Edmonton Oilers. When we come back, we'll have head coach Ryan Warsofsky in the Coach's Chalkboard Show on the Sharks Audio Network.
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5: The Sharks are back at it for the first of a back-to-back set of afternoon games at SAP Center, and today it's the Sharks and the Edmonton Oilers. I'm Dan Rusinowski, along with Sharks head coach Ryan Warsofsky. And Ryan, one of the difficult things that you have to do when you come out after a break is to get really into it, and it seemed like you did get into it, but it's a 60-minute game, and sometimes it takes a little longer. Is a game like today, especially against a team like Edmonton, one of these days where you think about what you do in practice and you remember all those details and you just go back to your foundation?
8: Yeah, for sure. It's about us, right, and the way we want to play and doing it consistently. And I think we had a good first period the other night. We know we need more of that. We need more stretches of momentum for us in our favor. But it's about us. We know what these guys can do over there, the skill level they have. It's about us taking away time and space, but also when we have the puck, we know what we want to do with it, and we're playing fast and direct.
5: It's difficult to look at the record of your team when Macklin Celebrini doesn't score a point, and he hasn't had one in three of the last four games. It's going to happen, right? But the question is where does the team try to pick things up when it's not going his way offensively?
8: Yeah, we need some guys to step up. There's no doubt about it. And it starts with us just putting more pucks to the net. I thought we did a little bit better of a job against Calgary doing that, but there's still opportunities for us to put more pucks to the net, to get bodies inside. This time of year, you've got to score goals around the net. They're going to be going off skates. They're going to be going off, you know, shin pads and what have you. So you have to get inside. You have to put pucks there and get bodies there and score some greasy goals. And that's what it really comes down to. The flashy ones, we know Mac and Will and Eklund can do that. There's some areas of us that we need to, you know, pay a little bit more of a price to play the inside of the ice.
5: We all know about the glorious and fun parts of being a coach or a player in the NHL. But what about some of the parts that are hard? The fact that you have depth on your team and you have to tell a couple of guys that they're not playing. How long does it take a coach to
9: adapt to that and not feel terrible about it?
8: Yeah, it's tough. You try to be, you know, for me, it's just being really honest with the player. And, you know, they may not exactly love what you have to say, but, you know, you'd much rather have someone be honest with you and direct, and this is the reason why, than kind of giving you the, you know, around the bush answer. So, you know, I try to be very direct with the players, and sometimes they don't like it, and I don't expect them to like it. And I get the frustration. Everyone wants to play. And unfortunately, you know, you can only dress 12 and 6 or 18 skaters, and that's the nature of the National Hockey League, and some guys you're going to have to take out of the lineup. There's going to be changes when you don't win, and that's the nature of this business. So I get it. You get more comfortable as you do it, I suppose, but it's probably one of the worst parts of the job, to be honest with you, and you just got to fight that and under, you know, really be a true human being and when you have those conversations.
9: But through that, don't you get additional respect for the player when they're honest with themselves?
8: Yeah, for sure. And our guys, I will say, have been extremely professional with those conversations, and understand, you know, from Ryan Reeves to Adam Gaudette to Mock last game to Lily today. They get it. Like, they're human beings. They understand. They're professionals. They work hard. Nothing changes in their preparation, and that's all you can ask.
9: Final question is about your opponent. Edmonton, obviously, is one of the most dynamic teams in the NHL. Last time you played them, you had them right up until the very end. One of the keys was you stayed out of the box. They only had one power play chance, and they didn't score on it. But what else about this game, about that game, can you take and put into this one?
8: Well, I like their start, obviously, as we got off to a good lead there. But it comes down to our skating, and I know I sound like a broken record when I say that. I feel like I say it for the last 57 games, is we got to skate. We got to get up into our forecheck. You know, that's our most consistent, you know, attribute of a hockey team. We can get to our forecheck, it turns over pucks, we can hunt pucks and stay on them, and stay above them will be the biggest thing. And then defending, we're killing pucks, and we're killing motion, and when we get it, let's go play offense. So we want to bring our game to them here a little bit today, and understand that, you know, this is a good team, we get it, but so aren't we. So we got to go show that today.
9: We'll see how it all goes. Good luck.
8: Thanks, Dan.
9: That's it for our Coach's Chalkboard Show, and now stand by for the Sharks and the Oilers, coming up next on the San Jose Sharks Audio Network.
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0: Rainey on the right circle. Shoots. Nathan Savini just completes the hat trick, and the Sharks win in overtime, 3-2.
1: This is San Jose Sharks hockey. 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
2: I'm Dan Brusinowski, along with Drew Amenda. Welcome back to SAP Center at San Jose for some afternoon action. The Sharks and the Edmonton Oilers. San Jose looking to end a five-game winless streak. 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
2: Time for hockey. 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Celebrate responsibly. For the San Jose Sharks, starting in goal, it'll be Yaroslav Askarov in this back-to-back situation. 17-16-2 record in 36 games. On defense, it'll be Sam Dickinson and Vinny Desharnais, the former Oiler. And up front, it'll be the line that has to set the foundation. Zach Ostapchuk, the Oiler area native at center, along with Barkley Goodrow on the right side, and Pavel Regenda back from the Olympics on the left.
4: For the Edmonton Oilers, Vasily Podkolzin, with Trent Frederick on the wings. Adam Henrique centers those two on the points. Spencer Stastny and former San Jose Shark Ty Emberson. And in net from Saskatchewan, Canada, Connor Ingram.
2: Teacher of the Year just dropping the opening faceoff here at Center Ice as we honor those who are such big parts of our community. And now it's time for the opening face-off. Referees for tonight's game are Francois Saint-Laurent and Justin Kia. The linesmen are Bevan Mills and Jeremy Fauché. They're assembling everybody at center ice right now. Goaltender Yaroslav Askarov had at least one last game against Calgary that he'd like to have back, and he wants to have zero today against the Edmonton Oilers team that came back with two extra attacker goals and then an overtime goal to overcome a Sharks lead in Edmonton. Adam Henrique against Zach Ostapchuk on this draw. Just about ready to go here. They've got everybody assembled. In goal to our right, the man who wasn't supposed to be starting for most of the games, but Connor Ingram has been a little more consistent than Tristan Jarry's been. Off the faceoff, Sharks win the draw. They skate from left to right. They dump into the offensive zone. Regenda behind the net wins the battle there with Henrique. Got it back toward the point area and a shot by Dickinson with Ostapchuk in front. Went off the sticks and went wide of the goal. But that's good establishment in the offensive zone. And the Sharks forecheck in the left corner. Taken back by Regenda. Whips it around the boards. Desharnais stops it. Former Oilers sends it back behind the Edmonton net. There's Regenda trying to backhand it to the front of the goal, but the puck hit the backside of the net and bounced over to former Shark Ty Emberson, who picks up, goes diagonally across the ice, and Vasily Podkolzin tips out, and head coach Knobloch changes the lines for the Oilers. Up to the San Jose offensive blue line. On the ice for the Sharks, Kurashev, along with Wenberg and Graff. They turn it over. Mukka Madunan on the ice for the first time in a while. Checks Dreisaitl, but moving in, the Oilers have a chance here. Nurse shooting it toward the net. That's a big block in front, and the Sharks gobble it up, and Mario Ferraro fires it out. Here's Wenberg to center across the line. Had a man breaking down the left side, and Kurashev. Good defensive play there by Jack Roslovic to get his stick on it. Wenberg recovers in the corner and spins one around the boards, but the Oilers will pick up. Good start to this game, Drew, with the Sharks tilting the net. The puck toward the net on the Oilers' side.
4: Good job on the forecheck. They're continuing to do it.
2: Right now in the left corner, nice protection of the puck by Wenberg, but Graff couldn't quite get it this time. And Roslovic able to flip it across the rink and get it out to center ice, where the Oilers shoot one in, and both teams will make line changes as the play goes on. Good to see Shakir Mukhamadunin back in the lineup today. Took a personal day yesterday to attend to some business, and now is back in where he wants to get some opportunities with the puck.
4: It's going to be up to him to get those opportunities. Look out here.
2: Here comes McDavid. Sharks change the D. Here's McDavid making the move on Orlov. Cuts behind the net. Centering feed in front. Oh, what a save by Askarov on a one-time feed right out in front with Ryan Nugent-Hopkins and Hyman right there. Far side of the ice kept in by Bouchard. In front of the net, there's Hyman, always dangerous, but he couldn't get a stick on the puck yet. McDavid is first to it, and where have we seen that before? Tips over to Nugent Hopkins, left corner. McDavid back to Nugent Hopkins. To the point. Spencer Stastny goes to the right side. Evan Bouchard is out there. Keeps the puck in play. McDavid ends up with it. Throws it over to the point area. Nice keeping by Bouchard. McDavid's already on the left wing side of the ice. And he stick handles on Will Smith. Flings it across the rink. And there's Nugent Hopkins to go back to McDavid. Pinballs went off the skate. Smith intercepts. Leads it out. And here comes Keeper Sherwood. Down the left wing side for the Sharks, into the offensive end, drops it back, fed across the ice. Oh, a chance for Celebrini, but the pass there by William Eklund was blocked by the Oiler defense.
4: You gotta shoot that puck. Danny, in that position, you've gotta shoot that puck.
2: Just underway in the first period, no score, just about 3 minutes gone by, and here come the Sharks breaking out again. Dickinson on the right to Foldy. Sends it across the left wing side of the ice. Eklund keeps it in, but he's body checked there by Kasperi Kapanen. So he threw it back behind the goal line, and the Edmontonians intercept, and they've got control behind their own goal. Oilers slowing things down here as fresh skaters coming on for Coach Chris Knobloch's team. But a long feed misses everybody, and the Sharks able to get possession back. They tip it into the offensive end. Toffoli knocked it in deep. I thought he got a piece of it, but apparently they're saying no, and they're calling icing against San Jose here. So this Toffoli, Eklund, and Wendberg group is normally, I should say Misa group, is going to have to stay out there. I thought Michael Misa last game against Calgary was one of the better Sharks forwards.
4: So did Coach Warsawski. He thought he was the Sharks' best forward. He got his feet moving, did a great job on the goal to keep the puck and get first touch on the forecheck. Had a nice chance to set up for Tyler Toffoli. As we talk to him after the first period, his brain is catching up through the game.
2: Leon Draisaitl wins the draw for the Oilers. Gets it back from Nurse, right wing sideboards. Skates up almost to the point. He's checked by Vinny Desharnais, who pokes it off of his stick. And the puck goes over the top of the boards and out of action.
4: That's what Vincent Desharnais does very well. He uses his reach. He's a big guy. And that's what you want to see Shakir Mukhmudulin do as well. Long stick, long reach. Get that in the way of the stick handler.
2: We've got a face-off upcoming deep inside the Sharks end of the ice after that little exchange. Good to see Vinny Desharnais also being pretty aggressive against some pretty darn good hockey players, but he practiced with them all the time, so he knows all about it.
4: You can't back. We saw what happened last game in Edmonton when you aren't aggressive. When you're just trying to defend, you got to take away time and space.
2: As they say, prevent defense prevents victories. As right now, here come the Oilers moving in. Draisaitl, drop pass here, moving in. Ross Livick has a chance. And there's Macklin Celebrini to get his stick down and block it. And now we've got a delay penalty coming up against the Edmonton Oilers. Now it's poked at. And actually, it's against the Sharks, pardon me. And the touch made by San Jose.
4: Where?
2: And I don't know where that happened. I don't think it was Macklin Celebrini, but let's hear from the official.
4: Kiefer.
5: San Jose, number 44, minor penalty for goaltender interference.
4: Oh, he banged into Connor Ingram. I saw that. If the play went the other way, he must have got a piece of Connor Ingram.
2: 3 minutes, 51 seconds.
4: So as the play goes behind the net, didn't even notice that. As the play goes behind the net, Kiefer Sherwood cuts through the crease to get back up and takes down Connor Ingram with a trip. Definitely not a hard call for the official there.
2: So the Edmonton power play steps onto the ice. The Sharks only had one penalty in the last game against the Oilers, and Edmonton did not score on that power play, but that's rather rare because they've got the best power play maybe in history.
4: Here you go.
2: Here come the Sharks, though, shorthanded. Oh. Wendberg up ice, trying to get the puck in front to Colin Graf, but the Oilers defended successfully, and here comes McDavid. Down the left wing side he comes. No score first period. McDavid turns over the puck uncharacteristically. Wendberg intercepts and clears all the way down.
4: Take that.
2: Nothing to score here as Evan Bouchard whistles back behind his own net, grabs the puck, feeds it up to Leon Draisaitl. Had that great game, banks it forward. Here comes McDavid into the offensive zone, right wing side. Stopped in the corner, dropped it back, top of the right circle. Draisaitl walks into the circle, gives to McDavid, takes it back, shoots one right on net. Great save by Askarov. He couldn't hold out of it. It skitters free, and finally, Askarov gets the glove hand on it.
4: He's got to get the stick in the passing lane. That was the setup for Draisaitl to have a give and go. But Yaroslav Askarov with an outstanding save. You want to try to get your stick, if you're Mario Ferraro there, into the passing lane. Let McDavid have the shot from that angle. Askarov can handle it. But regardless, really good play by Askarov just to push off, square up, and be able to make that save.
2: Nothing to score. Minute 7 to go on that Kiefer Sherwood penalty that came for goalie interference at 3:51. Off the draw, Ferraro whips it down the ice. That's a perfect clear. It came close to going into the benches, but it bounced off the boards and went all the way down.
4: Good face-off win. Good puck protection. Get it down the ice. Well done.
2: Don't forget that Edmonton is the number four faceoff team in the NHL, while the Sharks are 27th. That's a huge faceoff win. And now a great defensive play by the Sharks. Colin Graf kicking the puck in his skates and getting it out of the zone. Doesn't matter how you do it. It's that you do it.
4: He's so good.
2: Little change for the Sharks. Eklund now steals the puck away from McDavid. He's got to break down the ice 2-on-1. Moving in, shooting it. Right on goal. Save made by Connor Ingram.
4: The Sharks have made a change on their neutral zone penalty kill forecheck. Barkley Goodrow did it last time. They're delaying behind Draisaitl. As he moves up the ice, they want to try to take away the pass or at least challenge Connor McDavid before he gets that puck and gets all that ice.
2: Well, it worked for Eklund. He challenged McDavid and stole the puck right off of 97 stick, and now it's stolen away by Celebrini. Semi-breakaway, moving in, Tingle, shot save, rebound right in front, and Will Smith fired it. The puck went off of something and went wide. Two shorthanded scoring chances for the Sharks, and now back the other way. Penalty is over on Sherwood. As he's out of the penalty box, he might have a break down the left side. He's got it down, moves into the zone. Stick handles, looks for Celebrini in front, but it's blocked by Darnell Nurse, who broke his stick on the play in front of the net. Celebrini couldn't shoot it. Poked at Klingberg on the left side. Will Smith fired it. It wound up going wide. Now a shot by Klingberg toward the net. Stick save made by Ingram. Entirely exciting and intense action in front of the Oiler net in the first period. As Edmonton able to clear it back to center ice, scrambling a little bit. Again, Sherwood picks up and Celebrini knocks it forward. It's in the offensive zone. Settling it down there behind his own net is defenseman Ty Emberson for the Oilers. Sends it ahead. Spencer Stastny now to Henrique. Carries up the middle across the line. Guns one on goal and a good glove stop by Yaroslav Askarov. We have a break in the action with 6:37 gone by in a scoreless and wildly exciting first period here at the Shark Tank. Stand by. We got more coming up on the San Jose Sharks Audio Network. 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Well, a good start for San Jose in this game. Some intensity. No scoring yet, Drew, but the Sharks are out-shooting the Oilers 6-4 and at least three solid shorthanded scoring chances when Kiefer Sherwood was in the box.
4: Very good job by the Sharks. Good scouting by the coaches. And hold on here. They're trying to manifest taking away Connor McDavid's ability to get the puck into the zone.
2: Tossed toward the net by the Oilers and knocked down there was Lazar. Poked back toward the point. Good keep in by Ty Emberson. It's sent to the middle of the ice and Mukha Madulin just vacuums up the puck. And Shakir is able to tip it back to himself off the left boards. Hustles to it. Gets body checked a bit by Lazar. Got it forward. Here's Misa moving in. Stick handling and sliding with a Brent Burns human Zamboni move there was Stastny of Edmonton. Just keep taking away the ice and not allowing a shot to the net.
4: Shoot the puck. You've got, or else give it the, make the play earlier if you're Michael Misa because Eklund was there. But you've got to be more aggressive taking the puck to the net.
2: Right now, here's John Klingberg skating it out. Long pass off of a stick. Oh, stop. Chuck steals. The St. Albert native has a man in front in Regenda, but it's defended away by the Oiler D. Held in by the Sharks. No score. Klingberg shoots it. Blocked by a stick. Barkley Goodrow playing the right wing today. Throws behind the net. Regenda keeps it going. Reverse back the other way. And Regenda in there forechecking. But Ekholm played that ahead. Klingberg pinches in to keep it in the action. But unfortunately, he couldn't get it deep. And the Oilers shoot it all the way down. That'll be icing against the Oilers.
4: Another good shift where the Sharks get in on the forecheck. Regenda leading the charge there. Also, Zacho Stopchuk. I like the defense being involved so far. Almost 8 minutes into the game. A good start for San Jose.
2: Nothing-nothing the score. Shots on goal, 6-4 Sharks. Face-off right side of Connor Ingram. San Jose wins the draw. Orlov bombs one on net. That almost snuck through. Good save right between the legs there, squeezing the pads together for Connor Ingram.
4: I think it went off a Trent Frederick stick as well. It was a hard shot, and Dimitri can shoot it. And so far, a little push by who it was. I don't see who it was on Kiefer Sherwood. Kiefer Sherwood can do that, getting people's puck goals and getting people's faces. So he gets a little push, Kiefer does, because Kiefer is that kind of player. He's starting to get his find his groove. He's only played two games for the Sharks. It's going to take him a while to get used to playing for San Jose and get his identity back.
2: Ryan Nugent-Hopkins steps in to take the faceoff for the Oilers against Macklin Celebrini. And then Celebrini gets thrown out. So now Will Smith will step in. Right-handed shot playing on the left wing side here of Connor Ingram. Puck dropped and and it's controlled by the Oilers. McDavid was already cherry-picking at center ice, looking for the headman feed, but it missed him. And so it's icing again against the Edmontonians, and they'll bring it all the way back.
4: It's very interesting. Connor McDavid and Macklin Celebrini out on the ice against each other. They were so good together in the Olympics. And after the Olympics, Connor McDavid went on about Macklin Celebrini, not just his skills with the puck, but away from the puck, all the little things he does, how good he is at checking. And, you know, the comments from Connor McDavid about Macklin Celebrini certainly made it sound like he considers Connor not only Macklin not only a good player, a very good player, but a peer.
2: Right now, here's Celebrini down the right side. Lead pass in front, one time by Orlov, who did the backdoor sneak attack, but his shot just goes wide of the net.
4: Good job by everybody on that play.
2: Macklin Celebrini gets it back, shoot, score! The goaltender was out of the net. Macklin Celebrini intercepted the puck in the middle of the ice, just inside the blue line. Where was Connor Ingram on that play? And all Macklin did was look up and see the entire empty net. He snapped it home, and Celebrini gives the Sharks the 1-0 lead.
4: Now, they're going to look at this as an offside, Danny. So, as the play goes in, it's coming out and coming back out as the Sharks try to regroup. As the puck is going all the way around, the Sharks do a quick job on getting right back into the play. Now, were they able to stay onside?
2: I think it's really close, but I think this might be good. I think it's going to be okay. Yeah,
4: I think they're looking, but I'm thinking that they're not going to.
2: 8 minutes, 34 seconds, the time of this goal by Macklin Celebrini. And really an unfortunate moment for Connor Ingram. This is a good goal. No offside, no challenge. Will Smith gets the only assist to get him the puck. And again, Celebrini just gaining the zone on that play, looking up and seeing that the entire net was vacated.
4: He was going to get a stick. I didn't see that he had lost his stick. He skated out of the zone. He was going to get his stick, and the Sharks reconnect, and Macklin looks up, says, hey, it's an empty net, and boom, it's in. A huge gaffe.
2: Here come the Sharks moving in now on the right wing side. Kiefer Sherwood banging against their defenseman Ekholm, worked it free, and Celebrini and Smith get it back to the point man. Desharnais right side keeps in. 1-0 Sharks on the goal by Macklin Celebrini. He stick handles. He gives to Smith in front. One-time shot by Dickinson. That's a good pad save by Ingram. And some awfully masterful work with the puck by this Sharks group. But back the other way come the Oilers. Dreisaitl puts it on net on a pass that he poked with a backhand. A good solid stop by the goaltender Askarov.
4: That's the Edmonton Oilers. They'll come right back and strike quickly after they get scored on. That was a good save first off by Connor Ingram to make the save off Dickinson. And then as it goes the other way, the drive down the middle. And Yaroslav Askarov has made 5 saves so far. That was probably his best one.
2: So Ingram loses his stick, gets caught trying to go get it when Celebrini sent that 58-foot shot toward the goal. And it went in without any problem. And now the Sharks with a 1-0 lead. Get a great save from Askarov. Back in come the Sharks. Stick handling behind the goal line is Eklund. Penalty coming up here against the Oilers as Adam Henrique is going to take it. Defending, and he will touch the puck, and we will get the call. Nice job by Eklund to draw that.
4: Also, Tyler Toffoli gets in, causes that forecheck problem. Good second support. Getting in there was William Eklund.
2: 2-minute hooking penalty here called against Spencer Stastny, actually, who's going to get this call, not so much Henrique.
4: And we know that William loves to take the puck behind the net. He likes to expand the offensive zone. So he's able to get in second quick, be on the puck, takes away his man. He's able to knock the puck off of the stick of Ty Emberson, and that draws the hooking call. So here you go, San Jose.
2: All right. Wedberg out there. Smith, Sherwood, Celebrini, and Klingberg, the top power play unit for Coach Ryan Warsawski. San Jose 1, Edmonton nothing. Early going. Sharks win the draw. Grabbing it, Klingberg dishes to Celebrini. Now takes it back up. He's got to go back to center ice with it. And the Sharks will have to regroup.
4: I would like to see John just shoot that puck off that draw.
2: I'm with you. Here comes Macklin Celebrini moving left to right. Stick handles through some traffic. Cross the line. Nice under pressure back pass. Klingberg cross ice to the right point. Sherwood keeps in. Goes to Celebrini in the right corner. Pokes at the puck with his stick. Smith centers off the stick of Wenberg, but he recovers it. Backhands back to the left point. Kept in there by Klingberg. Now Sauce passes it over to Celebrini. He tries to dump it into the corner. Knocked down by Ekholm and cleared all the way down off the boards by Savoy.
4: Notice how quick. Oh, that's too many men. Oh my gosh, there's five guys on the ice right now.
2: They've got too many men on the ice. It's a power play for the Sharks, and they blow the play dead. By the way, power plays on Sharks Audio Network broadcasts are brought to you by Power Business Technology.
4: This is not getting called, Danny. How is this not getting called? There's five guys on the ice.
2: Power Business Technology, copiers and printers for your office needs. I don't understand it. Why haven't they called it? They called it because of the offside? I don't get it. Offside against San Jose instead, so I guess they're saying that they came onto the ice after the intent to blow occurred.
4: They were already on the ice before the offside.
2: That's what I thought. Sent all the way down by Oilers. 1-0 Sharks. Minute 4 remaining in the Power Business Technology power play for San Jose. Orloff with that great chance earlier. Sends it out to center ice. Eklund drops it back. Here's Kurashev. Good pass back. Little exchange. Misa. Kurashev races into the zone. Can't shoot. Cuts behind the net. Feeds it back to the right point. Toffoli keeps it in. Goes to Orloff left side. Now to the left wing half boards. And there's Eklund. Eklund stick handling. 43 seconds to go on the power play. Eklund exchanges with Orloff. Goes down low to Misa. He's got a man. Toffoli in front. There he is. There's the shot. Stick save. Rebound. A scramble for it. It's behind the goal. Misa gets it. Score. That's great work by Tyler Toffoli on that play behind the goal line and in the scramble with all sorts of players at the edge of the crease. Michael Misa bangs it home. Sharks 2, Oilers nothing.
4: Oilers D tried to keep this puck or tried to push this puck into Connor Ingram's pads and get him to freeze the play. And on this, when they do that, the Sharks just stay on it. Terrific job by Tyler Toffoli. He gets to the puck from behind the net, as does Misa, and Misa stays at the net. When you look at this, everybody's looking at the referee to say, why didn't you blow the whistle? It's because the puck was still alive because of Toffoli and Misa and Eklund. They just stayed with it.
2: Oh, that's a big one. Celebrini has his 29th of the season. Now Misa his third. And so the teenagers are over 100 points for the San Jose Sharks. Tyler Toffoli gets the lone assist on that play, but give William Eklund some credit with that zone entry, too.
4: Yeah, did a good job. I love the fact, though, after the shot, Michael Misa goes to the net. He goes to the net from behind the net. As Jake Wallman tries to get Connor Ingham to freeze it, Tyler Toffoli helps out, pushes the puck loose, goes right through the crease and makes sure he doesn't interfere. And Michael Misa with the quick hands. Terrific job by the Sharks.
2: A break in the action. That's a power play goal by Michael Misa, his third of the season. The Sharks 2, the Oilers nothing. Back to SAP Center after this on the San Jose Sharks Audio Network. Sharks 2, Oilers nothing. Shots on goal 12-5 in favor of San Jose. 8:48 to go, first period. Long way to go here at the Shark Tank, but a good start for the men in teal. Macklin Celebrini and Michael Misa have the goals. Celebrini, his 13th goal in the first period this season. And in the NHL, only Matt Boldy and Nathan MacKinnon have more. And not by much. Boldy's got 15, MacKinnon's got 14, and Macklin's got 13. That's first period goals that I'm talking about. Right now back to action. Dickinson one-on-one against Dreisaitl. Throws behind the net. One off the official centerman to Tep Roslevic. By himself, Dreisaitl. Dreisaitl spins and pokes it wide of the goal. Dreisaitl was cycling. That's why I said Dreisaitl. Meanwhile, Leon at center ice throws it over to the right side. Dumped in by Ty Emberson. He's been a nice pickup for the Oilers.
4: Very good.
2: Waivers from the Sharks. San Jose not in position at that time to keep him here, and he's done a good job for this team.
4: I saw him last night just on Santana Row. He's doing great. Likes it in Edmonton. Of course, who wouldn't want to play with Connor McDavid?
2: Exactly. Right now, here come the Sharks in. Wenberg throws it back. Mukka Magulin shoots, breaks his stick on the play, and he's going to have to get back. The Sharks need to help him. Down the left side comes Kapanen across the line, weaves his way over to Bouchard. Bouchard goes in deep into the corner, crisscrosses with Kapanen. Bouchard back skating to the point, tries to make the play to the front of the net, blocked by Wenberg, but it's still loose. Lazar takes it back for the Oilers. Mukhamadulin's got a stick now as it's sent back to the right point, held in by Ekholm. Ekholm, little give and go, throws to the right circle. It's sent down to the slot, a play near side, a shot by Lazar blocked, and Kapanen can't make the play to the slot because of Mukhamadulin's block. Taken back, Kurashev. He strides out to center. Veers to the middle of the ice. He stick handles. He's checked by Andrew Mangiapane all the way inside the Edmonton zone. And finally, Mangiapane worked it free, bumped Kurashev a bit. But Kurashev undaunted, looking to make the play. Is that going to be a penalty on the Sharks here?
4: There was one before that.
2: I thought Mangiapane could have gotten interference too, but
4: I did too.
2: Play continues with the Oilers putting the extra skater on. And it'll be dropped backwards. Here comes McDavid. Little extra room across the line, makes the move. Smith touches the puck for San Jose, and that will be a two-minute penalty. Looks like it's a slashing call.
4: Yeah. So Kurashev brings the puck in. He's getting hassled from behind, and he chops. I mean, he puts a healthy chop. I think it was on the Darnell Nurse. Yeah, it was on Darnell Nurse's stick. But it was definitely a slashing penalty.
2: Yeah, by the way they call it these days, it is.
4: Yeah, if you're slashing somebody's stick.
2: That's
4: it. Used to be you could do that all the time. But now if you're slashing somebody's stick, the general managers, when they go in to discuss the rules, have said that's a slashing penalty.
2: Used to be you could hack their hands, too.
4: Exactly, yeah. Well, you could hook, you could trip, you could do lots of things. When we were crazy, Danny.
2: Yeah,
4: back in the young days.
2: Back in the old days when it was a lot tougher than what you kids have to go through now, right? Off the faceoff, power play for Edmondson. They throw to the slot. There's a tip by Dreisaitl off of a pass from the corner, and he put it wide of a net. McDavid's on the point. That was Nugent Hopkins that got him the puck. McDavid now moves to the right wing half boards and puts on the brakes. Gives it over to Bouchard, right point, watched by Wennberg. Back top of the right circle. There's McDavid. Back to Bouchard. Fans on the puck. In front, Hyman chopped at it, but it went through the crease and wide. Off the stick of McDavid, it pops back to center, and the fans react to that. As McDavid twists and turns, stick handles inside that phone booth against Colin Graf, and does so successfully. Oilers on the attack on the power play. Nugent Hopkins shoots one in. 6 minutes to go, first period, 2-0 Sharks. Graf fans on the puck, couldn't clear it. Nugent Hopkins left point, down low to McDavid, now to the middle of the ice, Bouchard to the right side. There's Dreisaitl in his spot, but he fired it wide of a net. Nugent Hopkins stops it. Oilers totally calm in this power play. They score one out of every three times just about when they have the man advantage. McDavid across the ice, off the defense, right to Desharnais, and Big Vinny guns it off the glass and gets it all the way down.
4: Another aspect of the Sharks, a little bit different on the penalty kill, is when Zach Hyman is in front, the Sharks' defense is like the old days. They are not giving him that time. They're not going away from him. They're trying to tie him up. They're trying to play it, make it very tough on Zach Hyman in front.
2: McDavid feeds to Hyman, now near side, shot toward the net, save off of Savoy, and it went behind him, and it was tipped away by the D. Sam Dickinson did that right behind the goaltender. Fed to the slot, another shot. They score! It's Leon Dreisaitl in front of a net, taking a McDavid pass and finally getting it through traffic. Leon making it a 2-1 game. The Sharks give up

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1: Right, the Sherwood to charge in there and get that tip.
2: Exactly. I looked off. They were close anyway.
1: Sent behind the Sharks net. 2-1 the score. 4:18 to play first period. Mukka Madulin, nice little dish with the puck. Poked it free. Sharks able to break out. Toffoli to Eklund. Eklund, Toffoli, and Misa stepping on against the line for Edmonton that's comprised of Henrik, Podkolzin, and Frederick. Edmonton able to push it down the ice into the Sharks' end. No icing on the play. So that's the end of that line change for Edmonton, as they've got Mises' line on for San Jose. And the Oilers put out Leon Draisaitl's group. A head man feed now for Eklund. At the blue line, tips in, gives chase, poking at the puck, worked it free. But only white sweaters are there to the left side of Ingram. And the Sharks watch as the Oilers clear it out. Desharnais intercepts. Toffoli gets the pass. Tried to get the zone entry, couldn't do it, but Vinny Desharnais gets it back. Spots a man across the rink on the left side, and Misa shoots one in. That allows the Sharks to change the line and get their fresh skaters out there. It's Ostapchuk, Regenda, and Goodrow. Barkley Goodrow intercepts the puck at center ice, disrupts the Oiler attack. Dickinson gets it back, banked it off the boards, but unfortunately, it banked back the other way. Goodrow doing a great job in protecting the puck in the middle of the ice against Savoy. Sharks able to clear it up the right side. Here's Ostapchuk moving left to right. Dumps into the offensive zone with 3 minutes to play in the first period. 2-1 Sharks. Klingberg on the point. Shoot. Save made. Rebound. Goodrow. Score! Barkley Goodrow from one end of the rink to the other made this whole play happen. And it's great to see him get the reward on the other end of the ice as Goodrow makes it 3-1 Sharks with 2:55 to play in the first period.
2: Great call, Danny. You're absolutely right. He disrupts the play in the neutral zone. A little bit of trouble with the puck to Sam Dickinson, but Barkley Goodrow, he fights off his man, gets it to Desharnais. Then he gets up, and now he's moving in the offensive zone. Again, puck behind, get in on the forecheck. And what does Barkley Goodrow do? He keeps the play alive along the boards, kicks it back, and then goes to the net. Zach Ostapchuk at the net as well. Danny, I think that's a big goal for the Sharks, an important answer to the Oilers' answer to the first two goals.
1: That's a great answer for Barkley Goodrow as he gets his fifth of the year.
2: I couldn't find another word for answer.
1: Answer. It's a good one. Ostapchuk and Klingberg get the assists. So good to see that St. Albert, Alberta native Zach Ostapchuk comes up with a point. His very first one against the team that he rooted for growing up his entire life. Little dump on net here by the Sharks, scooped up by Ingram. We get a break in the action. Goodrow from Ostapchuk and Klingberg at 17:05. It is a Sharks 3-1 lead over the Oilers. We'll be back on the San Jose Sharks Audio Network. 2:40 to play in the first period, and the Sharks off to a good start again. They lead 3-1. Goals by Celebrini, his 29th. Misa, his third on the power play. And Barkley Goodrow, a brilliant goal, his fifth of the season. Leon Draisaitl has scored his 31st goal for the Edmonton Oilers. He's just on a major roll, obviously, as he seems to be every single year. That is on that goal, McDavid assisted on it. It's the 263rd time, Drew, that Draisaitl and McDavid have had points on the same power play goal, which is the second most in NHL history. First place, Malkin and Crosby with 269, so they're only six behind.
2: They are something, those two.
1: They sure are. I wonder where Gretzky and Curry fit in.
2: I was thinking the same. I actually thought that was who you were going to say it was.
1: Yep, it's not.
2: Oh, Will, you got to go inside on that play.
1: Trouble, neutral zone. Will Smith lost it. Now down the middle of the ice. Trent Frederick bodied off the play by Orlov. He actually slid over to the opposite side of the ice to make the play. Headman feed. 2-on-1 developing. Chris Sherwood moving in. Lead pass on the left side. Smith. It's now a three-man attack, but Smith's pass for Orlov down the center lane is blocked by the Oilers, who got back just in time.
2: Good call. Pod Colson was the guy that came back on that play.
1: Long shot by the Oilers on the right wing side by Trent Frederick is padded away by Askarov and cleared back. Both teams will make changes now with a minute 50 remaining in period number one.
2: Look out.
1: Oh boy.
2: Slow.
1: Turnover by Ferraro. Centering feed in front. And a blocked shot by Mukka Madulin off of Roslovic. That's going to get the coaches to smile a little bit.
2: A kick save and a beauty as they

0: say by Shakir Mukhmudulin, it's too slow of a puck behind the net. That pass has got to be quick because the forecheck is on. So what happens is the Oilers pounce on it. It's a 2-on-1 in front of the net, but Shakir Mukhmudulin with a fantastic, maybe to save the game so
1: far. Might have been, I think so. Now Leon Draisaitl, McDavid back together again because things aren't going well for the Oilers, so they're on the ice.
0: There you go.
1: As usual, a little early in the game here for the coaching staff, but Chris Knobloch will do it anytime.
0: Yep.
1: Loose puck back behind the Sharks net. Minute 24 to go in the period. Oilers work it free. McDavid to the point. Bouchard back to McDavid. Right wing half-boards into the middle of Draisaitl. He stick handles on the defense. Tried to get the shot away, but he got disrupted by traffic in front. And now Bouchard can't keep in on the left point. So he goes back to center ice to regroup. It gets to McDavid. He's a one-man zone entry. He's across the line. Dropped it back now. Taken by Ekholm. Stick handle. Slows it down. Gives to Draisaitl. Left corner. Good check by Mukhmudulin again with that long stick with a minute to play. And the Sharks are able to push it out of the zone.
0: That's a really good shift by Shakir.
1: Now it's McDavid throwing it to the right. Draisaitl moving in. Twisting, turning. In front. Hyman. Oh. One-time shot. Great save by Askarov, who anticipated beautifully on that cross-seam pass. And Hyman, who had the game-winning goal against San Jose back in January, is a little stunned that Askarov able to make that big stop.
0: And frankly, they got away, the Oilers, with a hold in the neutral zone on Wennberg. That allowed the play to go the other way. And Askarov was a terrific save. So the Oilers trying to put that push on. 45.7 seconds left. The Sharks look like they're out of the zone. Definitely a hold by Hyman. Referee standing right there, not making the call. But the Sharks able to keep it out of the net.
1: Off the draw. Here's a shot by Nugent Hopkins. I think Misa went down and got a piece of that. Now it's sent toward the net from the corner. And the save made off Darnell Nurse by Askarov. McDavid is dancing in the offensive zone. Centering jump. Knocked away by Desharnais. Got it loose. Sharks break out. 25 seconds to go in the period. Eklund, lead pass across the rink. Desharnais got it. He shoots it. Good block by Darnell Nurse with the stick to knock it wide of Ingram. Darnell Nurse with the puck. Long head man. Glove down by McDavid. He moves in one-on-one against Orlov, who's right there with him. McDavid waiting for some help, but then he's forced by Orlov to turn it over. Taken back by Misa with 7 seconds left. Misa across the line, looking to make a play here into the corner, but he's ridden off the puck. Good job by Darnell Nurse for the Oilers, and that'll do it for the first period. Wow! San Jose Sharks fans enjoying this one as the Sharks outshot the Edmontonians 15-10 in the first period, getting goals from Celebrini, his 29th. A power play goal from Misa, his third, and a beautiful play from the defensive side of the ice to the other end for Barkley Goodrow, his fifth of the season. The Sharks 3, the Oilers 1. Back after this on the San Jose Sharks Audio Network.
2: This broadcast is presented by authority of the San Jose Sharks, solely for the private, non-commercial use of our radio audience. Any publication, reproduction, retransmission, or other use of the descriptions and accounts of this game without the express written consent of the San Jose Sharks is strictly prohibited.
1: Great first period for San Jose Sharks hockey here at SAP Center. The score at the end of one, the Sharks 3 and the Oilers 1. San Jose starting out with a line combination of Zach Ostapchuk, Pavel Regenda, and Barkley Goodrow to set the tone in this game. That was the starting lineup. Right now, Barkley Goodrow joins us from the Sharks dressing room after scoring his fifth goal of the season to make it a 3-1 game. Barkley, your thoughts on the foundations of this contest?
3: Yeah, it was good. Good start, obviously. It's nice when we get the first one, and power play followed up with a huge goal after that. So it's a good start, and just something we can build off of.
1: One of the things that the team has been trying to do time and time again is to make sure that they win battles in close-in plays. Was that the key to the power play goal when Toffoli won the puck and really the defensive play that you made to start the play on the goal?
3: Yeah, I think so. I think, battles all over the ice are, like you said, a key factor in success. So obviously the more battles you can win, the better chance you're going to give yourselves to win. So it's a really good job that first period, and just need to keep it up.
1: One thing that you've been able to do throughout your NHL career is play any position that the team asks you to do. You've played center. You've been on the left wing for much of the year. You've been on the right side. What's the biggest difference for you when you change positions?
3: Yeah, it's not much changes, honestly. Where you line up for the face-offs, and obviously breaking out pucks is a little bit different. But other than that, I think all three forwards are pretty interchangeable on the ice. And You know, we just like to work off each other and work with each other as much as we can.
1: Let's talk about what you have to emphasize for the rest of this game to make sure you have a consistent effort for 60 minutes and a consistent result.
3: Yeah, just keep playing our brand of hockey. Just no need to force anything or change anything up. I think we're playing a simple game here. We're not turning pucks over, and that's just something we need to keep up.
1: Well, Barkley, the goal that you scored, I mean, I credit you from the very start when you got Savoy defensively to get things begun, and then finish things off with a nice little exchange with Klingberg and Ostapchuk. Just keep up the great work. We love what you're doing.
3: Yep, thank you.
1: That's Barkley Goodrow of the San Jose Sharks. In between periods, 1 and 2, the Sharks leading 3-1 over the Edmonton Oilers here at SAP Center. Back after this on the San Jose Sharks Audio Network. Time for the second period here at SAP Center at San Jose. I'm Dan Rusinowski along with Drew Remenda. The Sharks with a 3-1 lead over the Edmonton Oilers. But as we know, those types of leads are not exactly mail-at-home types against a team like this.
0: Well, even in the NHL in general, right? We've seen third period comebacks. We've seen the San Jose Sharks do it a bunch of times. But the key is, as was our third Toyota key, stick with it. Stick to what's working, which is the hard forecheck and good checking.
1: Well, the Sharks begin with that Ostapchuk line again to set the foundation as we get underway with a faceoff. And right away, Ostapchuk, who picked up his first ever point against his hometown team, throws it over to Shakir Mukhamadulin, who throws it on the left wing side to Pavel Regenda, and he dumps one in. Regenda in there in ill humor, putting the hit on Ty Emberson defensively. Puck skips free. Ferraro pinched. Goodrow put it back to the point. Ostapchuk backed up his man there and spins it around the boards to the far side. Unfortunately, Regenda reaching out, couldn't quite get it. And so the Oilers will pick it back up, although Wenberg on the line change came across the ice with energy and checked the puck away from Trent Frederick at the end of his turn for the Oilers. So now new skaters on for both sides. Colin Graf turning with the puck, jumping it forward. Wenberg loses on a stick check. So Dickinson's going to get his head down and get back here. Loses the puck to Dreisaitl, but a good job by Desharnais, skating over in front of his goal and reaching out with that long stick to poke it away from Leon into the corner.
0: Leon Dreisaitl's a big man, but he can move, and I think he surprised Sam there with the speed.
1: Right now, right wing corner of the Sharks zone, scrambling there for the Oilers. Roslovic gets it in front, turns with it, checked by Wenberg, and sends toward the net. But Wenberg's check slowed the puck down, and that allowed Askarov to make the save.
0: It became a 2-on-1. Good job by the Oilers with the scrum along the boards. And we got some pushing and shoving at the boards there as Vincent Desharnais and Darnell Nurse. And Vincent Desharnais laughing at Darnell Nurse. But along that play, it was a 2-on-1. But Wenberg, who's that support man, played it very well and then came in Philip Kurashev to help out as well. So the Sharks recovered well, but the key was, as you said, Wenberg delaying and slowing that whole play down.
1: Didn't even give the option to get it over to Darnell Nurse.
0: Nope.
1: Is right now the faceoff coming up left side of goaltender Askarov. Askarov looking solid so far in this game. Sharks lead it 3-1. We're in the early stages of the second. Off the draw, Kurashev spins it behind the net. Klingberg almost gave it away to McDavid, but now he sends it across the rink to the near side, and Graf will combine with Orlov to get it up to center. To Kurashev, left side, whips it rink wide. There's Wenberg moving in with Graf, tips one on goal, and a good save there. Not the hardest of shots off that tip by Graf, but a really nice setup by Wenberg and by Kurashev with Graf driving the center lane.
0: Strong entry into the zone. They just stay patient. And Wenberg does that. Wenberg's got that ability just to have so much patience with the puck and not overcomplicating things by trying to always speed up. He slows it down. He's, you know, timing beats speed. How many times do we ever talk about that?
1: All the time.
0: Yep.
1: Also, the puck is a lot faster than you are.
0: Exactly.
1: Macklin Celebrini's on the ice with Smith and Sherwood. Face-off, though, won by Curtis Lazar. And again, the Oilers are a very good face-off team, but the Sharks keep it in. Tip back. Celebrini tees up, shoots one. Getting a piece of it there was Ingram. It was a nice little setup by a combination of players to get it from to Smith to Celebrini. And on goal. On the left wing boards, work free there by Mangiapane. Feeds it ahead to Lazar. Now up the middle comes Nurse. Long shot, bit of a late reaction there by Askarov, but the puck went over the crossbar and wide. Now it's kept in. Kapan, oh boy, he had Mangiapane wide open, breaking for the goal underneath the seam behind the Sharks' defense, but they just missed negotiating contact on that play, and now the Sharks break it out. Will Smith is chasing down the puck, won't get it. Good job by Nugent Hopkins to get back there at the near boards. Spun it behind the net, but Celebrini intercepted now. Sherwood steals it in front of the net. Poked toward the goal against Emberson, but it went just wide of the net. Behind the goal line, Emberson. Watched by a forechecking Smith. Sends on the left side. McDavid gives and goes and moves it down the left with speed. Across the line. Tries to send it toward the net. Did Mooka Madulin get a piece of that?
0: Yep.
1: Pretty good job by Mooka Madulin to knock it away. Now the Sharks push it out to center ice.
0: A little sloppy right now in their own zone. They got to tighten that up. The Sharks.
1: Here comes McDavid, weaving to his left across the line, stick handling to the circle, shooting it, save made. A little awkward save there by Askarov, but he got it off to his left. A scrum forward along the boards, work free Nugent Hopkins, feeds it diagonally to Bouchard, now to McDavid. Now back to Nugent Hopkins. Mooka Madulin and Misa defending on that play. Here's McDavid cutting behind the Sharks' net, throwing it toward the slot. Lots of traffic in front, blocked there. Ferraro getting a piece of it. Mooka Madulin behind the goal line, but it bounced to Askarov. Good job, and he covers up.
0: Stick checking. You cannot stick check this team, especially when 97's out on the ice. You've got to make sure you can't go crazy and just rush at them, but you've got to make sure you get at least a piece of them. Get off the hip. Make sure you do not allow all that time and space by trying to stick check. And it started with Misa coming back in the zone. Swipes at Connor McDavid. That's not going to do it.
1: Well, Misa will talk about it when his shift is over. He's out there right now against Dreisaitl, focusing on this faceoff. Dreisaitl gets thrown out of the circle. Good job by Misa. Roslovic steps in, wins the draw, though, for the Oilers. On the point, Spencer Stastny, checked by Toffoli. So he spins it down low along the boards into the right corner. Misa back there to work it free. Eklund on the near side. Desharnais reaches it, gives to Misa, feeds on the right. Here comes Dickinson up ice, across the line. He tried to send it behind the defense instead of forward, and it was blocked by Spencer Stastny's stick and went over the glass and out.
0: As we talked about, simplicity is best when it comes to this game. It's a simple game, played by few, complicated by many, as Jackie Parker, the great BU coach, used to say. Don't complicate it. Get it to the net. You got two guys driving off the puck. Could be a rebound.
1: Faceoff left side of Connor Ingram. 3-1 Sharks. 16:20 to go. Second period. All of the goals in the first. Celebrini, his 29th. Misa, his third. Dreisaitl, his 31st for Edmonton. And Barkley Goodrow, his 5th of the year. Faceoff dropped. Edmonton's got it again. Frederick dropped it back to Stastny. Tosses over to his partner Emberson, who moves it out left to right. But Dickinson stepped up to him at center ice, so he's forced to chip it in deep. Sharks have control. Moving it out to Foldy. Watched it bounce off his stick, and then he couldn't reach it as the Oilers ferociously get back to control. Good defensive play middle of the ice by Eklund against Henrik. Loose puck, though. Nice hit by Toffoli at the near side against Frederick. But the Oilers may get it back. Maybe got called for icing, too. Good job by Dickinson to get back there as the Oilers misfire on a pass, and Dickinson, reading that, got the icing call.
0: And the old guy, Tyler Toffoli, stepping up, playing the body. That disrupts everything in the neutral zone. We saw Barkley Goodrow do it on his goal. Get into the face.
1: I think that Tyler was a little mad that he lost the puck on the right side, so he wanted to do something about it.
0: Exactly. Love it.
1: Celebrini's back out with Smith and Sherwood back on defense. Klingberg and Orlov.
0: Ooh.
1: Sent toward the net right off the draw, just wide. Rebound kept in by Klingberg and also Sherwood, but Sherwood's pass for Celebrini was read beautifully there and cleared back out by Spencer Stastny. In the neutral zone, here come the Oilers. Putt Colson tries to split through the defense, gets sandwiched there by a combination of players. And now it's Kapanen, Klingberg at the near side. Feeds it ahead, and here comes Macklin. On the left side across the line, Sherwood snaps it over to Will Smith. Catches the puck under pressure. Tries to make the move there on Curtis Lazar. Celebrini backs him up. Pokes to Smith in the corner. They scramble and scrum for it. Smith digging for the play, can't get it. Here's Sherwood putting his 2 cents in. And Smith knocked down behind the net by Jake Wallman. And that causes the Oilers to get control. But Edmonton turns it over. Here's lost it. Celebrini turns. Shoots one. Save made from the left circle there by Ingram. Rebound gobbled up by Lazar. Sharks have the matchup they want on the ice right now, but here come the Oilers down the left wing side, and it's Nurse shooting it toward the San Jose net. Save made, that's in the air, gloved down by Goodrow, poked it out of danger, and the Sharks do get it back out to center ice.
0: Yeah, excellent point, Danny. Then Ryan Warsawski did a nice job getting the matchup he wanted, and it got the Sharks a couple of really solid chances.
1: Well, right now, another change as the Sharks put out the Ostapchuk line. Mooka Madulin and Ferraro playing together today on defense. Mario's back behind his goal line with Mooka Madulin. Backhands up the boards, chipped out by Barkley Goodrow. By Ostapchuk. Goodrow's in the middle of the ice, hoping to get it, but it goes into the zone. Regenda behind the goal line, whips it around. Mooka Madulin keeps it in with a backhand flip down the right boards. Can he keep it in? Nope. Intercepted, knocked away by Ekholm, And here come the Oilers. Offside, blue line. Wow. He was about 25 feet into the zone where they blew the play dead.
0: But it was because the D did a very nice job there. They stood up and they get the neutral zone. So you get your stick in the way of the puck carrier. It disrupts the timing of that entry and boom.
1: Break in the action. This broadcast today is coming to you from SAP Center at San Jose. 6:01 gone by, second period. The score, the San Jose Sharks 3, the Edmonton Oilers 1. This is the San Jose Sharks Audio Network. Marvel Superhero Night featuring Spider-Man swings into SAP Center April 4 at 7 p.m. as the Sharks face off against the Nashville Predators. All fans will receive a collectible comic book featuring a specialty Macklin Celebrini cover. Don't miss this. Go to sjsharks.com/tickets. Some nice giveaways today, too.
0: Great stuff. Nice little tote bag.
1: Tote bag items. Teal fans. These afternoon games, just an amazing atmosphere here at the tank. 3-1 Sharks, that helps. Is now inside the San Jose zone. They try to get the zone exit. They'll get it. Sherwood down the left side. He's got Smith breaking in, holds the puck, drops it back. Celebrini took the pass in his skate and couldn't gather to feed it in front. But the Oilers really had it covered.
0: That's why I'd rather just, again, see the shot.
1: Here comes Dreisaitl with that in mind, feeding it over to Putt Colson, but took it off of his skate, and Dickinson will intercept. Got it around the boards, but Celebrini couldn't play it, so a little sloppy right now, last couple of seconds.
0: Yeah.
1: Dreisaitl going back. Leon Dreisaitl being checked by Will Smith, turns away from him. Celebrini forced it. Smith steals it, shoots it from the middle of the ice. Good save made there by Connor Ingram, and that's Celebrini defensively, but Smith pouncing on the puck too.
0: There he goes again, though. He's got the cut puck back for the Sharks. Unfortunately, bad pass going into the zone, but again, great work by Macklin Celebrini on the checking side of the game.
1: Lifted out now. That was at the end of his shift, too.
0: Yep.
1: When you're tired, you make plays like that. Right now, here's Eklund moving from right to left into the zone. Sharks leading 3-1. Misa gets the drop. Leaves it for Eklund. Pokes behind the goal line. Checked by Roslovic. Traffic behind the net, and the Oilers scoop it up. Savoy, who got pickpocketed by Goodrow in the first period, moves into the zone. Guns one toward the net. That's a good, kind of a flourishing glove save by the right-handed catching Askarov. Play is gone.
0: Yeah, again, you know, you talk about making a play when you're tired at the end of the shift like that by Macklin Celebrini. It really shows the kind of engine he has, the conditioning he's in, or the condition he's in physically, but also having the brain. Because as you know, you get tired, you get a little sloppy mentally. Not him. He's always on it.
1: Now the NHL has just posted on their social media that kick save that Shakir Mukhamadulin made in the first period.
0: Yeah.
1: And they said, what a save from Shakir Mukhamadulin? Question mark.
0: A great save. And he's had so far a strong game, Danny.
1: He needs one.
0: Yep.
1: Is right now back to action. Orloff banked it forward. Poke there. Nice job by Kurashev to keep it out of danger. It's still inside the Shark zone, but it's along the boards. And Colin Graf, what an effort, got it out of the zone.
0: Great job by Colin Graf, as usual. Smart with his stick and going through men.
1: That was gritty by Graf and very skilled by Kurashev. Philip Kurashev now gloves the puck toward the net as it's bouncing in the air.
0: Wouldn't have counted.
1: Would not have counted. Goaltender Ingram will just cover it up.
0: He got an offensive zone faceoff.
1: Yeah.
0: So that's okay. And I did like that play. Gritty by Graf was good, by the way, Danny. But Dmitry Orlov's got the puck in his own zone. He's got time. He just backhands it. And fortunately, Kurashev was, as you called, was there. But it still gave the Sharks just too much time to have to defend in their zone.
1: We'll see what happens here, as our next exciting broadcast of Sharks hockey will be tomorrow. Same time, same station. 12:30 airtime right here from SAP Center as Connor Hellebuyck and the Winnipeg Jets come to town.
0: Gave up 5 yesterday to Anaheim.
1: How about that Anaheim team? They're just playing
0: playing really well.
1: Right now, Lazar moves into the Sharks' own backhand shot. That was a very underrated save traffic by Askarov. Coming back the other way, San Jose on the move. Little interference maybe against Wallman. No call as Regenda trying to get in on the puck. The Edmontonians pick it back up and skate one out. Mangiapane, lead on the left. Nurse moving in. Trying to go back there to Mangiapane. Good stick lift by Mario Ferraro. Now Ferraro poking at the puck against Mangiapane. One hand on the stick. Regenda lost his, reaches down to pick it up. And just as he gets it back, he poked at it, couldn't clear it out. Wallman and Nurse keep it in. Shot by Nurse. That'll get blocked by Barkley Goodrow, who has been one of the best players on the ice here today
0: for
1: San Jose.
0: Absolutely fantastic. And he knows exactly how he has to play to be effective. And he plays that role all the time.
1: And the thing is, he's playing right wing today. He's been playing left wing all season. Doesn't matter to him.
0: No.
1: Just plug and play with him. Right now, the Oilers move in. Fresh skaters coming on for both teams. Here's Stasny shooting it. That was a dangerous chance. Went wide of a net. Edmonton throwing it across the rink. Good defensive play by Will Smith to knock it away from Stasny, who recovered it on the boards. One-handed it to himself. Carried behind the net. Now he's on the left wing side exchanging. Centering feet for Savoy. That's a really good play by Ferraro again to get the stick in the way.
4: Long shift here.
1: Jack Roslevic tries to keep it, and again, Ferraro makes a nice defensive play to block a centering pass. Settabrini's on the ice, lifts one in the air. Here comes Will Smith, pokes at it. No icing here as it goes all the way down into the zone.
4: Good help, a good change. They got Settabrini out there with Smith, and they're able to make that line change. That was important.
1: Right now, Smith on the right wing side banks it off the boards. Chasing it, Settabrini, but getting back, Emberson. Seems like that Coach Knobloch wants Emerson out there. As now Smith intercepts. Little drop pass intended for Settabrini. Trailing the play at Sherwood. Shooting it from the right circle. Wide. Settabrini keeps it in. Nice maneuver around Kapanen. Cuts into the corner to the backhand. He's going to draw a penalty. Extra skater coming on for the Sharks against Edmonton. Stick handling with it. Settabrini's got it. Shooting it. Blocked. Might have gone off of something there. And we have the touch.
4: I think Ingram got it.
1: And I wasn't sure if it was the post or Ingram.
4: Yeah.
1: But it is touched by Edmonton. And so the penalty is coming up to Kasperi Kapanen. He's going to get this called at 10 minutes and 10 seconds of the second period. Just about halfway through. 2 minutes for hooking. And that was Macklin Settabrini drawing that penalty.
4: Well, it's halfway through the second period. Well, we're going to go to a break right now on the San Jose Sharks Audio Network.
1: Kasperi Kapanen of the Edmonton Oilers takes a two-minute hooking penalty at 10-10 to put the Sharks on the power play. 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San Jose's leading 3-1. That penalty drawn by Macklin Settabrini, drew 31st time that he's drawn a penalty this season from the other team. That's the second most in the NHL. Who's first? Connor McDavid with 36. So they're pretty close.
4: Well, they're both so elusive. They're both so good with the puck. They're always on the ice in the offensive zone. They're gonna cause you problems.
1: Now we're back to the power play here for San Jose. Settabrini carries behind his own net. Drops it for Will Smith, who moves it out. Long pass left side. Wenberg sends to the middle. Settabrini wants it. Makes the defensive play there against Ekholm. And the Sharks keep in. Smith cross ice. Klingberg. Oh, back to Settabrini, and he missed it. He's got to come back to center ice. Does a good job protecting it from Savoy.
4: Ever.
1: And boy, he throws it across the rink with a backhand pass. And the Sharks are in command right now, 3-1. Moving on the attack. Here's a pass by Klingberg on the right. Sherwood with pressure on. Fired the puck toward the net wide. Edmonton will clear.
4: Edmonton has a very aggressive penalty kill. They do not give up their zone. So you've got to make sure that you are what a move on McDavid. Oh, my goodness me, by Macklin Settabrini.
1: Here he comes down the middle of the ice. Gains the offensive zone. Turns away from McDavid. Throws a backhand pass across the rink. Off the right boards. Kept in by Sherwood. Throws behind the net. Wallman there for Edmonton. And McDavid loses to Settabrini again. Wenberg side of the goal. Has to skate behind the net. Will Smith reaching for it. Turns away from the check. Had Settabrini open. Tried to feed to the middle, but there's Connor McDavid to steal it. And here come the Oilers. Nugent Hopkins down the left. He's got McDavid breaking for the goal. There's the pass, and it just missed. McDavid's going to keep it in. He does some defensive work on his spectacular way. To Nugent Hopkins, and a one-time shot. A great save. A sprawling stop by Askarov on the one-time shot, shorthanded by Nugent Hopkins.
4: A slow group, the San Jose Sharks, right now with the man advantage.
1: Sharks down the left side, put the second unit out there. They don't gain the zone, but Orloff is back to control. So McDavid saw Settabrini do those defensive things and make things happen, and he said, I think I'll try some of it. Right now, the Sharks down the left side, moving in. Toffoli, centering feet. Eklund was there, couldn't get a stick on it. Orloff keeps in. Penalty almost over. Eklund in the corner. Stick handling. Cutting behind the net. Put it off the backside of the goal to the left corner. There's Misa with it as the penalty is expired. Misa twisting and turning. Moves away from Emberson. Back passes. Orloff, the one-time shot. Save made. Good traffic in front for Kurashev and for Eklund. But Ingram made the stop and did not afford much of a rebound and held on with 7:37 left in the second. Sharks leading 3-1.
4: Not much of a power play, obviously, for the San Jose Sharks. Their entries and their play through the neutral zone wasn't very good. But just at the end, as penalties expiring, Misa gets the puck in the corner, and instead of just blindly throwing it out to the point, he looks up because he knows that the clock is running down on the power play, hangs on to it, waits till Orloff gets in position, waits till the Oilers get back into the zone, and creates the space to make the pass out for that shot. Smart play by Michael.
1: faceoff right side of goaltender Ingram. Ostapchuk loses the draw to Draisaitl, but Barkley Goodrow beats everybody to the play in the right corner. Goodrow knocked down by Nurse. I'm looking at the referees. No call on that play.
4: Cross check.
1: Backhanded up the ice by the Edmonton team. Orloff at center goes to Brigenda. Looks for Goodrow on the right. Gained the zone, but he tried to dump it in deep. That was a good play by Darnell Nurse to get his stick on that. Batted down. Looked like a stick above the shoulder there for Wallman, but the Sharks take it. Brigenda tried to bank it off the boards to get it to Ostapchuk. Couldn't do it. And I think this Draisaitl line has had some trouble with Ostapchuk's group.
4: I like that Ostapchuk group for sure. Pavel Brigenda makes a difference on that line. Not that Ryan Reeves doesn't. It's just Pavel's a different type of player. And in this game, it's the right move to have him out there.
1: Right now, the Sharks moving it up the right wing side. Skating right to left. It's Wennberg leading the way. One-on-one against Stastny. Moves into the zone. Stastny throws him into the boards. And it skips out toward the slot. Knocked away by the Edmonton defense. In the right corner again. Put to the middle of the ice. Hyman left it there. And Stastny turned it backhanded on his own goaltender from 2 feet away. That's a big save for Ingram to keep it 3-1 Sharks.
4: One of the things that Edmonton likes to do, especially on Draisaitl, he will kick it to the middle when he's in his zone in the corner to get the breakout going the other way. But it was a slow puck, and the Sharks right on top of it. When the Sharks are on top of the game, when they're on their toes and they're checking, they're a formidable team.
1: They lead 3-1 right now with 6.5 to go in the second. Misa's line is on the ice. That's Mitsa, Eklund, and Toffoli. On defense, Mukhamudulin and Ferraro. Misa loses the draw to Trent Frederick. Sharks forecheck. They can't keep it in. Batted down. Looked like Tyler Toffoli got it with a stick above the shoulder a little bit, so they're going to bring the faceoff outside the zone as a result.
4: They're just looking at that replay of the play to the net that Draisaitl, you know, I didn't give Gollengraf and Kurashev enough credit. They pressured Leon Draisaitl on that. He just threw it blindly to the middle because he knows his D-men are going to be there, but then they Kurashev and Colin Graf worked to the front of the net there as well. So great job by them.
1: It's just a good combination of the strengths that both of these players have, that they're working so well together.
4: Yep.
1: Right now a steal by Misa. Now poked at Toffoli. Couldn't quite get it. Frederick just barely survived that. Just barely.
4: Hey, Michael Misa there. Good job checking.
1: Wallman feeds it over now to Nurse. Long pass up the right side. Put Coles in across the line. Drop pass Frederick. Shot blocked. Loose in front. Poked away there by Misa.
4: Jeepers.
1: And Toffoli overskates the bouncer. Otherwise, Misa was gone.
4: It was a bouncer, wasn't it?
1: Misa now gets it back to Eklund. Moves down the left wing. Gains the offensive zone. And slides it around the boards. It's almost as if Eklund realized that Toffoli was headed back to the bench.
4: Yep.
1: Because now it stays in the offensive end. Colin Graf pokes it free as he gets into the corner. Graf, nice steal behind the net. Stick handles, holds the puck. Near side, angle shot, stick save made by Ingram and lifted out. And it's going to be icing against Edmonton.
4: Again, Colin Graf. And again, checking to create chances, checking to keep the opponent from being able to get their offensive game going. Just fantastic. One of our keys in the Toyota Keys was having that attack mentality away from the puck. And you heard it right there with Danny describing Colin Graf's actions.
1: Graf is out there with Wennberg and with Kurashev. Right now it's Orloff and Klingberg on defense. Jack Roslovic stepping into the faceoff circle for the Edmontonians. Loses the draw. Here's Orloff. Blast one. That gets deflected high and wide. Rebound behind the net. Loose puck. Kurashev wins it there with Graf's help. Spun around the near boards. Down the half boards. Orloff sends to Kurashev in back behind the net. He's checked there by Wallman, pardon me. A couple of 96s going at it there. And Edmonton's 96, Wallman was able to win that one and get it ahead. Roslovic to the red line, shoots in. Oilers need a line change. Chris Knobloch gets guys out there. Pass out of the zone, intercepted. McDavid coming out, intercepting the puck. Little exchange there with Bouchard. He's up on the point up high. He's being checked there by Graf, but he exchanges passes now. Bouchard gets it back. Carries down the left side into the corner. Turns away from Kurashev's check. Chris crosses there with McDavid and now Nugent Hopkins. And Nugent Hopkins will look for McDavid, but there's Wennberg applying the check and delaying the opportunity. Loose back behind the goal line. 4:34 to go, second period. Sharks need to get out of this one. But here's Nugent Hopkins banking it back to Ekholm, left point. Feeds it across the ice near side. Bouchard to McDavid. Back now for Ekholm. Moving into the circle. Centering feed blocked there in front of the goal by Kurashev's check. This line's starting to get a little tired. Here comes the shot by McDavid wide from the high slot. He gets it back on the left circle. He stick handles. He throws toward the front. They score.
0: been out there too long.
1: Evan Bouchard right up top makes it 3-2, and you're right, Drew. They've been out there too long.
0: We saw that last game. They were out there too long. They couldn't move. They couldn't close time and space. It was just too long of a shift.
1: So at 15:49 of the second period, Edmonton is trying to do to the Sharks what they did at the end of January, to come back, force the Sharks into a position where they were in a scenario of weakness on the ice too long, which they did. And in this case, Evan Bouchard for Edmonton gets his 17th goal of the season. That's an amazing total for any defenseman.
0: It's just too long, tired, didn't get their head on a swivel. Both Graf and Kurashev roll back to the middle instead of making sure that there's nobody behind them, and Bouchard was behind them. Just too long of a shift.
1: Here's trouble. Kapanen moving in, trying the shot. It goes wide because of Dickinson's deflection. It carried back to the front of the net, and it was stopped there by Askarov. And now we get a little scrum back behind the goal line.
0: Good by Vincent Desharnais. Kapanen takes a whack at Askarov's hands. And so did Savoy, I think it was. No, Mangiapane. And both Desharnais and Sam Dickinson went in there to protect their goaltender. Good.
1: We've got a break in the action. This broadcast is coming to you from SAP Center at San Jose. Matinee game, Sharks and the Oilers, with San Jose on top, 3-2, 3:59 to go in the second period. You're listening to the San Jose Sharks Audio Network. Shots on goal in the game, 23-16 in favor of San Jose, but a disturbing turn here in the second. Sharks had a power play that they did not score on.
0: Yeah.
1: And then the Oilers come back and get one here to make it 3-2. That was Bouchard from McDavid and Ekholm at 15:49. Kind of, same kind of thing was happening in Calgary.
0: Yeah, absolutely. So you have to get your game back. You got to get the game back that you were checking. Now, that last shift is just too long of a shift. You can, after the break, get your feet going here. But you've got to make the right play with the puck, and you've got to get your feet moving and pressure up.
1: Smith, Celebrini, and Sherwood up front for the Sharks. Dickinson and Desharnais back on D. Leon Draisaitl's line is out there. Draisaitl has Kapanen out with him now. And Putkolzin. So a little bit of a change there for the Oilers. Good job by Macklin Celebrini to keep it away from Putkolzin in his own zone. Now Sherwood gets the pass on the left and moves it out. One-handed pass around Kapanen. Smith shoots in. Back behind the goal line. Comes around the boards. Little pinch by Dickinson. Couldn't keep it in. That's a good effort by Kapanen to knock it out. But Sherwood back checks there.
0: Yep, good job by Sherwood. You are allowed to pinch. Oh, play here.
1: Here's Smith. Lead pass. Sherwood moving in. Stikinlin shooting it. Oh, what a save there by the goaltender Ingram.
0: Got a break there. Bounces off the linesman right to Will Smith's stick.
1: Behind the goal line now, taken back by Edmonton. Nurse lost it. Celebrini steals it. Moves in. Stick handles. Throws toward the front of the net. Gets it back. The shot. A great save by a diving Ingram.
0: I don't even know if Ingram knew he had that he stopped that.
1: He basically spread out his body and just tried to cover as much ground as he could. And somehow the puck hit it.
0: Dives to the ice and that's it.
1: Long pass, Mukha Badulin. Here's a break for Toffoli moving in. Shooting it. Save made. Rebound. It's in front. Eklund. A chance. But way out of the goalie crease. Right at the edge of the blue paint. Falling on it is Ingram. And we get a stoppage.
0: Well, three really good chances by the San Jose Sharks. So that starts to maybe build some momentum. You stack chance after chance after chance. Fantastic saves by Connor Ingram. But the San Jose Sharks got a little bit of juice, a little bit of momentum back in their game.
1: Now Tyler Toffoli, a really good opportunity there. William Eklund on the rebound, and let's not forget that chance Macklin Celebrini had.
0: Three really good chances. Sherwood, Celebrini, and on that last one.
1: It's kind of a combination chance, that last one, Toffoli and Eklund together.
0: Yeah.
1: Right now Mises taking the faceoff against Trent Frederick inside the Oilers zone. Mises wins the draw. Eklund gets it back to the point. Mukha Madulin with that long reach, getting it away. Knocked off the puck by Savoy. Recovered by Toffoli. Cross ice. Eklund tees up. Took a little too much time. Shot it blocked. Now Toffoli a chance. Kind of fanned on it. And it was deflected high and wide. Toffoli hustles for the puck. He guns it from behind the net around the boards. Mukha Madulin the shot. Stastny blocked it. And the clear comes out down the ice into the Sharks' end. 2:10 to play. Second period. Sharks just trying to push. They would like to get a little insurance here. Mukha Madulin very confident with passing that puck. Got it all the way up to the blue line. Tipped in by Mesa. And the Sharks get the line change because of that. Here come the Oilers. Moving it out left to right. McDavid kind of bumped a little bit. Almost lost his footing.
0: Good job by Goodrow, though, because McDavid was looking for that puck to come back to him through the neutral zone. Excuse me. And Barkley Goodrow just got a piece of him.
1: And so, in the neutral territory, Wenberg over skates, but taking it back, Barkley Goodrow knows the hit is coming from McDavid, of all people. He dumped it in, and McDavid hit him pretty hard. Goodrow was just skating away. McDavid shaking up a little bit.
4: Yeah, Goodrow stayed on his feet. McDavid went down awkwardly. He didn't like that. And he didn't like it as far as how he felt after making the hit. Nothing wrong with what either guy did.
1: He didn't like the give and go that Goodrow stopped seconds before.
4: So he wanted to make a finish on the check. But on that one, Barkley Goodrow's a pretty solid dude, man.
1: He's been excellent today.
4: Yeah, very good.
1: Right now he's got the go-ahead goal for the Sharks, his fifth of the season from Ostapchuk and Klingberg. Love to see the Edmonton area natives getting on the points against the Oilers as Ostapchuk getting the assist there. From St. Albert.
4: Yeah.
1: Isn't that Ray Whitney's hometown? He's Fort Saskatchewan.
4: St. Albert is basically Sunnyvale.
1: Got it.
4: You know, it's right next. You're attached.
1: Not quite as far away as Leduc.
4: No.
1: That's where our broadcast booth is.
4: And where the airport is and where the broadcast position is.
1: Right now, Goodrow on the right side. Backhands it out of the zone. Down to a minute 13 left in the period. You got to keep your focus here all the way to the end and stay with the foundation. Rick Enda stole it. Oh, he had Ostapchuk breaking down the middle, but he misfired in the backhand pass. Oilers might get a chance because of that. They get all the big guys out there. Minute remaining in the period. Dreisaitl behind the net. Banks it over to Wallman. Former Shark. Stick handles, throws it across the rink. Dreisaitl moving in. Made the maneuver on Sherwood, but Sherwood just delayed it just enough to cause a near turnover. Oilers hold it in, though. Good hit by Ostapchuk on Bouchard. Now Zach tries to clear it out, couldn't do it. Kept in there by McDavid, puts to the middle of Dreisaitl. He's looking for it back. Connor McDavid gets it in the corner and cuts behind the Sharks' net. He protects the puck. He stick handles to the near boards. 30 seconds left in the period as Klingberg blocks McDavid, but now Dreisaitl blocked by Klingberg. Just barely got there. And Sherwood bangs it off the boards and just gets it out.
4: Got to hurry on this change.
1: They get guys out there. Celebrini jumping on, but Edmonton trying to take advantage gets called for icing. This is a perfect scenario now with that last change.
4: Yeah, absolutely. That was a key play. A really good job by Klingberg. Wasn't pretty. You know, you just got to stick with it, though, right? Just kind of keep checking, get your stick on puck.
1: Toyota key number three today. Stick with it. The Sharks have done that through 39 minutes and 43.8 seconds.
4: Keep going. Get a chance here.
1: Wenberg will take the draw against McDavid. McDavid just trying to tie up Wenberg here. They get the sticks down to the ice. Puck drop. Sharks win it. Smith stick handles. Shoots it. Save. Rebound! And the Oilers defense, led by Bouchard, knocked it away there. Kept in by the Sharks. 8 seconds left in the period, but McDavid just swings it back behind his net. Yep. Bouchard will just protect the puck there, send it up the boards and out, and that's it.
4: They got better, Danny. After that goal, they were okay. They got back to their game. In fact, they got three, maybe four chances after that. They did okay.
1: So far, so good for Sharks hockey after 40 minutes of action here at SAP Center at San Jose. The shots on goal in the second period. 12-7 in favor of San Jose once again. Totals for the game, 27 for the Sharks and 16 for the Oilers. But Edmonton got a goal in the second period from Evan Bouchard, assisted by Connor McDavid and Matthias Ekholm at 15:49. Barkley Goodrow has the go-ahead goal from the first period. It's 3-2 Sharks at the end of two. We've got a lot coming up, so stay with us on the Sharks Audio Network. We're underway in the third period with a quick dump-in on goal for Edmonton and a save by Yaroslav Askarov. So a couple of seconds tick off the clock. Barkley Goodrow, who has a goal today and is playing solid two-way hockey, steps in to take the draw. Looked like he lost it there, but ending up getting it off of the stick of Emberson. It is a combination of Bergenda and Ostapchuk. They send it back down to the ice from center ice inside the Edmonton zone. Just underway in the third. This fourth line grinding it out all game, establishing the foundation. Ostapchuk digging it free, but Edmonton intercepts. They move it out right to left. Oilers on it. Adam Henrik chips it into the Sharks' end. Mukko Madulin getting back there defensively, putting his body up against the corner boards, knocking his man Emberson off the puck. Can the Sharks take advantage with the defenseman up ice? Not this time. It's dumped down, and unfortunately, San Jose is going to get called for icing as we've got pushing and shoving right in front of the San Jose Sharks bench. That's Andrew Mangiapane and Pavel Regenda pushing and shoving at each other. Mangiapane trying to stir things up as he has for much of his career.
4: You had very little of that today. There have been a few things here pushing and shoving, but neither of these teams are ones to get involved in the extracurriculars after the whistle. Now, unfortunately, you couldn't get that change that you wanted. Goes down for icing, and now out comes McDavid's line. Now the Sharks are slow walking this into the faceoff dot, which is good.
1: Smart play by Ostapchuk to do what you just said, Drew, and now he steps in. And he gets the faceoff win because of help from Mario Ferraro.
4: And with something else we talked about, it's got to be everybody helping on the faceoffs. There you go. Now you can get a change.
1: Sharks clear it back down off the boards to the Edmonton line. They do get the change they need. And here come the Oilers on the attack. Ekholm leading the way to center. Shoots one in. Askarov in goal to our left. Makes the stick stop. Leaves it near side. Desharnais and Wennberg chip it off the right boards. It's in neutral territory right at the Sharks line that Edmonton is able to knock it in. Askarov out of his goal, made the stop again. Cleared back out by the Sharks. This will be icing all the way down.
0: I don't know about that icing.
1: I thought Edmonton could have touched it.
0: Ekholm, he just pretty sloppy play out of it. Regardless, the thing you want to see the Sharks do is play this period. Stick with it. Keep moving. Don't try to defend this lead. Keep trying to add to it, but smart.
1: 18:36 to go. Third period. Faceoff, right side. Goaltender Yaroslav Askarov. Shots 27-17 in favor of San Jose. Right now, Wennberg getting the draw, but McDavid winning it, throwing it back to the point. Ekholm and Bouchard play catch. Now the far side of the ice. Oh, boy, McDavid had it. He was going to try to hand off to Dreisaitl, but it was forced out of the zone.
4: Yeah, good job by Sam Dickinson. This would be offside. Oh, they got back onside. They retouched.
1: So Edmonton get a chance to move in, but a good job by Dickinson against McDavid, far side of the ice. Pinned him against the boards. Did not allow him to skate to the puck after it skipped away from them. It's not interference, but it's a nice little play there by Dickinson.
4: Exactly.
1: Inside the Sharks' end, Desharnais with a hit on Hyman. Dickinson behind the goal line, throws it up the board. Stopped by Will Smith, can't control it. Walman keeps in. Stick handles. Put it off of Dickinson's skate. It bounces to the middle of the ice. A throw across the surface by Dreisaitl, blocked by Colin Graf. And now in front of the Sharks' net, it's intercepted. And here comes Wennberg right up the ice as the Sharks change. Wennberg, nice motor on him, comes across the blue line against Darnell Nurse one-on-one. Shovels a one-hander around the boards. Far side of the ice surface. Will Smith gets it. Now it's Sherwood shooting it from the left circle. Good glove save, alertly made by Connor Ingram. Let's pause 10 seconds for station identification on the San Jose Sharks Audio Network.
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1: Great afternoon action here at SAP Center. I'm Dan Rusinowski along with Drew Amanda. After this game, the Sharks will be right back here. Same time, same station tomorrow against Winnipeg. We're on the air at 12:30. And it'll be Alumni Day here at the Shark Tank. And in fact, Owen Nolan will be joining me on the broadcast.
4: Very nice. It'll be nice to see the guys. It's always great when the alumni come back. You know, Owen Nolan, Scotty Thornton's going to be here.
1: He'll be here.
4: Yep.
1: Jonathan Chichi will be showing up.
4: Great guys. Yeah. Boy, those are the heady days, wasn't it?
1: Sure was. And is. As somebody once said, these are the days we will remember. I'm looking at it right here with these kids.
4: You got that right.
1: Off the faceoff now. Sharks have control. No, the Oilers do. They move it up the left side. But standing on the puck there was Emberson. That causes an offside. He's so disappointed with himself. You can just see the body language. He was so mad that the puck bobbled on him.
4: He was trying to throw it around the boards as hard as he could, and he completely missed the shot, and you said it right, Danny. He was so mad at himself. We laugh because Ty's such a great guy, and he is hard on himself, but he's found a nice home in Edmonton and happy for him.
1: Both he and Jake Walman seem to be enjoying their time here with the Oilers.
4: Yeah, we like Jake, too. And he's such a... Oh, got to get that puck behind him. That's got to get the puck behind him.
1: Sherwood lost it. Here comes Savoy down the left side. One-on-one. Forced to the outside by Klingberg. Centers. They score! That's Trent Frederick getting the pass from Savoy. It all started back in the neutral zone with what you were talking about, Drew. But right now, Edmonton has tied the game. And the Wall players do it for the Oilers as Frederick getting the pass from Savoy and beating Askarov at 2:54 of the third period.
4: That's just a poor turnover, but also in front of the net. Dmitry Orlov's got to have his guy. You can't be looking. It's either Will Smith and Dmitry Orlov. They're both near the man, but they're not on the man. So it's just undetailed. It's just you've got to have your details in the game. Trent Frederick's not going to get an easier one than that. And you have the guys just not being detailed in their defensive zone coverage and with puck play.
1: It ends a 34-game goalless drought for Trent Frederick. His last game was in Tampa that he scored a goal back in November before Thanksgiving. In fact, he's had no points since December the 6th when he had an assist against the Winnipeg Jets. So that shows you how rare that play was. But unfortunately, it was the Sharks shooting themselves in the foot. And unfortunately, this game is tied. And that changes the tone appreciably. Here come the Oilers right down the right. Dreisaitl moving in with Putt Colson, throwing it out toward the slot. Mukko Madulin, good defensive play, got the stick on.
4: He has had a strong game, and the Sharks need to get their game going again.
1: Here comes Eklund moving through center. Throws it on the left wing side to Foldy, gains the zone entry. Back for Eklund, pivots, cuts back behind the net. Moves away from Nurse, throws it back to Ferraro. Cross ice, Mukko Madulin, trying to force the play. Intercepted by Dreisaitl. Here come the Oilers, 2-on-1. Kapanen with Dreisaitl moving in. Kapanen throwing it across the rink, and there's that stick of Mukko Madulin blocking it again. Nurse checked away by Mukko Madulin, coming in deep. He goes behind the net in the Sharks zone. Nurse for Edmonton. Sends back to Ekholm, reverses the puck in the corner. Sharks scrambling a little bit here, and a little bit too passive right
4: way
1: now in this third period, which is exactly what we thought they needed to avoid.
4: Yeah, you've got to get your feet moving. You've got to close quickly. Be on the attack mindset when you don't have the puck.
1: Now the Sharks put out Barkley Goodrow to change some of those things. He's got a goal today for San Jose. He's out there along with Rigenda, and coming out, Ostapchuk. Here's Barkley Goodrow moving it out. Lead for Ostapchuk off the backhand side of his stick. Goodrow recovers it. Here comes Rigenda moving in. He's on the backhand. He shoots. A save made. Rebound. Goodrow holding out of it. Trying to get the shot away. Blocked. And the Oilers able to clear. Not far enough for icing. But now to 15-20 remaining in regulation. Sharks and Oilers tied up at 3. Here's Desharnais moving it to Graf on the right as the Sharks change. Graf tipped to the middle, knocked back the other way by Edmonton, who suddenly is playing with much more energy. They dump it into the Sharks zone. Askarov played the puck. Intercepted by Hyman on the boards. Threw it to the front of the net. McDavid was there, but couldn't get a stick on it. Hyman, side of the goal. Centers in front. Right in front of the goal was Nugent Hopkins. Checked away by Kurashev. But Nugent Hopkins gets it back. Throws behind the net. Taken back by Wenberg. Nice job. And he's able to lift it forward and barely get it out. Wenberg takes it himself off of Graf's skate. Wenberg down to the middle of the ice, cutting to his right, turning to his left, now turning to his left again. Backhanding it in deep, behind the goal line. And there's Kurashev, keeping it going, gets it back. Kurashev behind the goal line, centers in front. They score! Wenberg from Kurashev, spectacular! The Sharks take the 4-3 lead. That's the kind of an exclamation point you put on a challenge from the other team.
4: Very well said, Danny. You're absolutely right. Outstanding job. Alex Wenberg makes it happen, gets the puck in the neutral zone, and he hangs on to it like he always does. But also the Sharks get in on the forecheck, and Kurashev, after a good play by Mario Ferraro, get it down to him. Kurashev with a fantastic pass and a backhand or a forehand backhand move in front by Wenberg. Wenberg's all by himself. Two Oilers D are looking to close on Kurashev, and that allows Wenberg to be wide open. And boy, that was a great response, as you said, Danny.
1: Big, big goal for Alex Wenberg, his 11th of the season, ending an 11-game goalless drought with a brilliant backhander, assisted by Kurashev and Ferraro, and the Sharks have the lead 4-3. Ferraro now shooting it toward the net. Wide rebound kept in Mukko Madulin. He's the left shot on the right side, so he backhands down the boards in deep, and Ferraro pinches. He centers in front, nobody home for the Sharks. And cleared back out by Frederick. No, it's not cleared out.
4: Hit the linesman, went back in.
1: Laid offside because of that. Sharks will tag up, make the line change. And here comes Trent Frederick for the Oilers. 1-4 across the line. Waits for some help, dumps it around the boards behind the San Jose net. Looks for it back from Putt Colson, but there's Misa with energy coming back to get control. Hit exchange now with Toffoli. Misa jets his way through center across the line. Tries to split the defense. Can't get through Evan Bouchard as the puck hit Bouchard's skate.
4: I like the attitude. Like the attitude. Exactly. Attack.
1: Right now, Klingberg getting it back. Orloff feeds it up the left side. Toffoli chips it ahead. Tyler going for the bench on the change here in the third period as Eklund and Misa keep it in the offensive zone. But finally, Bouchard moved it out, threw it away. Misa getting back defensively, almost like he's learned from Celebrini. On the left wing side, he feeds it across the rink. Goodrow moving in. Centering feet off of Eklund. Rebound kept in now by the Sharks. Ostapchuk cutting in with some speed. He cuts back behind the net, throws it back. Dickinson winds up, shoots. Didn't get all of that. Got blocked with a stick in the air. And McDavid ends up with it, and he flies down the right side. Chased there by Ostapchuk. Comes across the line. McDavid stops, throws to the middle of the ice. Slap shot off the goalpost. No, they score. It's Jake Walman who puts it by Askarov. And it's 4-4.
0: Well, we know Jake Walman can shoot the puck. And I think this was a change, Danny. Good change that allowed Walman to come onto the ice wide open. And he just drills it past Yaroslav Askarov. But it's Connor McDavid who drives the play into the zone. And everybody's going to focus and everybody's going to drop down deep. And that allows Jake Walman to walk right in and drill it by Yaroslav Askarov.
1: So McDavid's got 3 points, all three assists. And the Edmontonians have come back and tied the game with an exclamation point of their own. So now it quiets the crowd a bit here at the tank. Great fans here today. Big sellout crowd. This has been the toughest ticket, by the way, today of the season.
0: Yep.
1: Afternoon, McDavid, Celebrini. And right now, an intense game. 4-4 the score. Coming in now. Bouchard also assisted on that. So these guys, all the big guys, getting points. Klingberg across the line. Oh, man, he has a man in front. Celebrini stick handles. Little drop pass. Sherwood shot. Blocked by Mangiapane. Taken back by Smith. Little drop pass left corner. Celebrini is there. Checked by Nurse. Moves up the boards. Tries to reverse it. Gets it there to Sherwood. He's bodied up by Nurse. Work free by Smith. Trying to backhand toward the point. But that's an interception. Low percentage play there by Will.
0: He's got to make a better play than that.
1: Down the right side come the Oilers. Moving in. Roslovic takes the shot. Wide of the net. Now it's up in the netting, back behind goaltender Askarov. When we get a stoppage, and we get a little extracurricular. Orloff is in there.
0: Mangiapane.
1: Yeah. Mangiapane, he's played for both teams from Alberta in his career.
0: Yeah.
1: Done some of the same things. We got a break in the action here. 8:13 gone by in a wild game in the third at SAP Center. The score, the Sharks 4, the Oilers 4. This is the San Jose Sharks Audio Network. Macklin Celebrini has his 29th goal of the season today, but Connor McDavid's got three assists. The Edmonton Oilers have fought back from a 3-1 deficit, then a 4-3 deficit, and now it's 4-4. Former Shark Jake Walman taking passes from Connor McDavid and Evan Bouchard at 7:13 to the third to make this an even hockey game. So the challenge or the pushback, what we expected, Drew.
0: Yep.
1: The Sharks just have to deal with it.
0: Again, get playing. Yeah, some good shifts going. Get playing. They're going to push back. You have to make sure you do as well. Be on your feet. Think attack.
1: Off the faceoff, Oilers in the Shark zone. Thought they turned it over, but unfortunately Dickinson couldn't get it on the point. Walman dishes off to Nurse, who shoots. Save made. Nice stop by Askarov. As he gets squared to the shooter. A block by Wenberg now. Sends it off the left boards. Kurashev turns away from a check from Dreisaitl. Throws to the middle, and here comes Desharnais to Graff. Trying to give it back to Desharnais, driving the center lane, but Nurse getting back, getting a piece of it, but Graff steals in the corner. He'll try to center. Double team there by a combination of Podkolzin and Walman. And Vasily Podkolzin moves away now from the Sharks' four checkers and throws it back behind his own net. Edmonton's got some room to skate. Long pass across the rink to Dreisaitl. Moves into the zone, backhand shot. Askarov lets it go wide. 10:59 remaining in the game, 4-4 the score. Sharks skating from left to right. Here's Graff flipping it in. San Jose making the line change as Oilers go back to get into their own zone. Mises line coming out. Long pass goes through him. McDavid across the Sharks line. Tries to turn it to his right. That's a nice block by Eklund. Eklund gets it back. Moves down the right. Does a little pivot. Makes the move on McDavid. Turns. Puts on the brakes. Turns. Drops it back. Mukko Badulin shoots. He scores! Shakir Mukko Badulin lets the wrist shot go, and the crowd explodes in excitement at SAP Center at 9:27 of the third. Mukko Badulin makes it 5-4 San Jose.
0: William Macklin, terrific job going against Connor McDavid. Cuts it back. Now what happens? The Sharks get people in front of the net. Tyler Toffoli being that guy, but that cutback by William Eklund is outstanding and a great read. Shakir Mukmadulin is hustling onto the ice. You've got a high screen there as well. Michael Misa. Whoa. That one is well needed by the San Jose Sharks.
1: That's a big one. Fourth goal of the season for Big Shaq Mukmadulin. William Eklund, as you said, just a brilliant play. Michael Misa getting his second point of the game. The kids are all right. There's a race for the puck down the ice as we get back to action. Sharks all even. Ahead 5-4. Edmonton even the score. And then the Sharks took the lead at 9:27 on this goal by Mukko Madulin from Eklund and Misa. Number four for Shaq at 9:27. So now we got an icing call against Edmonton, Drew.
4: I love the game we've seen from Shakir Mukko Madulin.
1: You bet.
4: He has responded to some criticism.

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1: Behind the goal line for a breaking Graf, who's just on. Graf takes the pass, grinds it out, gets away from Nurse, sends to the slot. Here comes the shot, just wide for Kurashev. Captain Desharnais, the former Oiler, holding the puck. Uh-oh, stripped of the play. Getting back, though, Sam Dickinson. Good vision on his part. Trouble, puck went off the stick of Celebrini in the neutral zone as he tried to deflect it. Oiler's have a chance. Moving in, Roslovic. Pickpocketed there by Kurashev, and then he got pickpocketed right back by Roslovic. Good individual battles today.
2: Yeah, and that's, you know, that's really what it comes down to it, Danny. Isn't that what this game's all about? Those
1: sure
2: one-on-one
1: is.
2: Competitions.
1: Working together in individual battles.
2: Yeah.
1: Those are the two things that make this game go. Edmonton trailing the Sharks 5-4, trying to come back here. They've got the Grinders out. Frederick hands off. Centering feet in front. That was a chance for Savoy, but his shot got blocked.
2: Boy, referees are getting hit with a puck all over the place today. Linesman, referees getting hit.
1: Savoy keeps it in. Sends it down the wing into the corner. A little stick lift there. Desharnais couldn't get it, but Dickinson behind his goal has for San Jose.
2: That's trying to figure out where to go to get out of the way.
1: They need to change, so Desharnais gets the pass back. Graf wins the puck at center for McDavid. Throws it forward. Gets it across the line. McDavid checking him, though. And Misa trying to get control, but Dreisaitl sends it back. Oh, what a surprise. Dreisaitl and McDavid on the ice together.
2: Bouchard.
1: Here they come. Bouchard's also out there. Bouchard near side. He's played well today. Stick handles across the ice. Oh, boy. Dreisaitl there. The puck went through the reach of Eklund, and Leon just couldn't get the shot away as it bounced on him. Maybe Eklund got a little piece of that.
2: Good play, Mario.
1: Ferraro sends it around the far boards. Now it's lifted up the ice by Mukhtar Mudulin. Couldn't clear. Oilers keep it in. Sharks have got to watch their shift lengths here. It's now a centering attempt by Edmonton. Went off a stick. McDavid gets it back. Mukhtar Mudulin gives chase. Back to Bouchard. Far side of the ice. Leon Dreisaitl gave it away to Ferraro. He protected it. Oh, no. Mukhtar Mudulin couldn't quite clear it out. It does get out of the zone. It is offside against the Oilers. And Mukhtar Mudulin, the luckiest man on the face of the earth right now.
2: That flip play. Just get your feet moving. You had time, and you've got to talk to him. Let him know that he's got time, and get your feet moving.
1: Breaking the action, and we've got a lot of it. This broadcast is coming to you from SAP Center at San Jose. 7:18 to play in the third. The score, the San Jose Sharks 5, the Edmonton Oilers 4. This is the San Jose Sharks Audio Network. William Eklund getting credit for his 100th career assist just a moment ago on a goal by Shakir Mukhtar Mudulin to put the Sharks in front 5-4. So Eklund doesn't have a goal in his last 13-plus games, but that doesn't matter. He's playing a solid brand of hockey, and right there, maybe the most important one of the game.
2: Yeah, Jamal Mayers talked about before the game that he was looking at William being a guy that's going to be central to the Sharks getting back into this playoff race and this homestand, the second part, well, second half, after the Olympic break, and he is playing very, very well.
1: Right now it's 5-4 Sharks, third period. Plenty of time left, though. 7 minutes to go as Jake Walman, who's got a goal today, stick handles to the red line and shoots in for Edmonton. It pops around the boards, and Walman back skating, gets it back on the right point, throws it toward the net, high and wide. Little collision in front there as Klingberg got knocked down by Pud Colson. They both get back to their feet as the Sharks throw it around the boards. Little bounce, kept in. Orlov couldn't get it out. Now Klingberg reaches for it. Ostapchuk kicks it forward. Goodrow knocked down by Nurse at the near boards. And it's loose back behind the Sharks' net. Good job there by Ostapchuk to get back and hustle and not allow a centering pass.
2: Oh,
1: the Sharks having trouble clearing it out. They've been having trouble in this third period getting it out of the zone.
2: Because they're trying to make soft plays near the boards or near their blue line. Got to make strong, hard plays at your blue line and at their blue line.
1: Goodrow knocked it down and fed it over to Ostapchuk, who makes sure he's at the red line before shooting it all the way down into the Edmonton zone. And the Sharks get the line change and get the Celebrini group out there. Celebrini, Smith, and Sherwood out there. Edmonton thought they would have an icing call there against, but they say play on.
2: I think it went off Will.
1: Oilers keep it in, barely. Bouchard, who's got 3 points, throws it on the right side for Dreisaitl. Nice job by Dickinson to ward him off and then dive and poke the puck out of the zone for San Jose.
2: Second effort by Sam. He lost an edge for a second, but he got back up, reached for it, knocked the puck out.
1: Those are little

0: things that are, get a tap on the pads from assistant coach Doug Huda when he gets back to the bench.
1: This is right now, this is strength on strength. You've got Celebrini against McDavid.
0: Oh boy, McDavid centers out in front off his ticket. It's waved at by Askarov, and he missed it, but the puck went wide. Kept in by Edmonton. 5-4 Sharks. 5.5 to play in the third. Here's Draisaitl with the puck. Checked there by Dickinson at the near side. Spins away. Hands off now to McDavid. He turns away from Desharnais. He stick handles. He drops it back. There's Leon Draisaitl on the point. Influenced by Dickinson, who poked at it. And it's held in by Draisaitl last second.
1: Keep skating at the man. Don't glide out to him.
0: Now it's a pass by Dickinson that misses Celebrini up the ice. Went all the way down. What happened on that play? Dickinson made the good first defensive play, but then he turned back as if to say they're going to keep it in instead of just pursuing it.
1: What we were talking about, attack mentality when you don't have the puck. Get at them. Get your feet moving. This standing in the middle, protecting the middle of the ice, and letting the Edmonton Oilers work on the outside, especially when it's McDavid's group out there. How's that going to go for you? We already know. We saw it in Edmonton. They will pick you apart. Get attacking without the puck.
0: Off the faceoff now, controlled by San Jose. Sherwood tried to poke it out, couldn't do it, but they get a second chance, and Celebrini's out to the red line. Shovels it in. 4:45 to go in the third period. You can cut the tension here very easily at SAP Center. Sharks leading by one, but here come the Oilers again on the attack. Frederick across the line, getting it from Roslovic. Going one-on-one here against Mukko Madulin, who influences. Roslovic loses on the check to Misa, and the Sharks just flip it out. But again, it's kind of passive. Edmonton gets possession back. They throw it up the ice, off the boards, down the ice, deflected on goal. Save made by Askarov easily from long distance with 4:20 remaining in the game. Long play up to Foley, tips the pass down the rink. William Eklund moving back behind the goal line. Digs it free. Good effort by William.
1: Always.
0: Walking in there, Misa trying to get control. Sent back, Desharnais turning and shooting. That's deflected wide. Rebound kept in by Graf, left wing side. Backhands around the boards behind the net. Desharnais pinches in, keeps it in play. Goes to Eklund, turns away from the check at the near side. Slides it back to Desharnais, who catches it. Cross ice, Orlov, shot, wide. Rebound picked up by the Oilers. Nugent Hopkins moves it out from his own zone on the left wing. Throws it diagonally across the ice. Batted down at the Sharks' line. Good job by Orlov to keep it away from the Edmonton zone entry. But the Oilers get it back. 3:36 to play in the third. Here comes Kapanen down the left side across the Sharks' line. Dropped it back. Holding on to it there, Nurse. Nurse goes on the far side. There's Ekholm. Sending it down the boards. For a while, Edmonton had three defensemen on the ice for a second, but that's going to change as McDavid's back out there. Drop pass. Bouchard. Cross ice. McDavid. McDavid with 3 points. Moves back behind the Sharks' net. Electrifyingly. Sends a backhand pass back to Bouchard. He's got 3 points. Return to McDavid. Cuts in. Shot. Blocked by Ferraro. Rebound. Ekholm in deep. Back to the point. Bouchard. 3 minutes to play in the third. Sharks lead by one. Little interception in front by Graf. Taken back by Wenberg. And now Graf's got it. Makes sure he's at the red line. Tried to poke it forward. Couldn't get it deep. But now he shoots one down the boards.
1: How many times have the linesman been hit tonight?
0: Amazing.
1: Today.
0: Headband to McDavid. One-on-one against Orlov. Knocked down once, twice. First by Orlov and then by Regenda.
1: Exactly how you've got to play that man. If you can get a piece of him, get a piece of him. It's easier said than done, though.
0: Behind the goal line. Picked back up. 2:27 remaining in the third period. And now the fans really pushing for the Sharks. Celebrini's got it. Moving in. Little angle play. Loose in the corner. Regenda bodied up. Minute 58 left. Sharks 5. Oilers 4. And now Mukko Madulin can't keep it in.
1: Bad bounce. A rear bounce off the boards.
0: Coming back now to center ice. Long pass. There goes the goaltender for the extra attacker. He threw his stick. That should be a penalty, shouldn't it?
1: What is he doing there? He loses his stick again? Or he just... I don't think it is because he just... I think it just came out of his hand. Plus, whoa, look out.
0: Uh-oh, bad play in front. A penalty coming up on Desharnais as he hooks Hyman to the ice with Askarov out on the dump-in. It would have been a chance for Hyman, and that's a penalty that I guess he had to take.
1: He had to take that. It would have been an easy tap-in goal and kind of a weird set of circumstances. Connor Ingram loses his stick again as he's going to the bench. The puck goes around. It comes and ends up going out of the zone. They dump it back in the Oilers, and it's a weird bounce off the boards. Askarov stumbles, mishandles it. Desharnais takes his man, and now you've got the power play with six guys on the ice for the Edmonton Oilers.
0: They call timeout.
1: Yeah, Vinny didn't have any choice there.
0: Had to take it. Desharnais knew it, too. He practiced every day with his team when he was a member of the club. Knows all of the strengths and weaknesses. Not many weaknesses on this team, offensively. And with Hyman right there, he did not want to put Hyman into the position that he was in overtime back in Edmonton at the end of January when he got the game winner for the Oilers. So, here we are. Shots 5, Oilers 4, San Jose calling timeout. Doug Huda, Sharks defensive coach extraordinaire, going over all of the options for the guys on the ice surface. Spending a little extra time for the two defensemen that are out there, Ferraro and Orlov. When I said Sharks called the timeout, I meant Edmonton, of course. Oilers calling the timeout at 18:48 in the third. Draisaitl, Nugent Hopkins, McDavid, Hyman, Ekholm, Bouchard. It is a fearsome group of six out for the Oilers. They're on the power play.
1: That's on there. Just checking the clock right now.
0: Making sure. Minute 12 left on the clock right now. And it stays that way, it looks like. Sharks win the draw. Oh, they can't clear. That's a check by McDavid on Graf that kept it in. Connor McDavid gets it back. 5-4 Sharks. Extra attacker on for Edmonton with the power play. 6-on-4. McDavid back to Ekholm. Minute remaining in the third. McDavid still has it. McDavid throws to the slot. Off the skate of Wennberg. Sharks can't clear it out. Kept in there by the stick and skate of Bouchard. Now to McDavid. Now far side. Oh. One-time shot. Draisaitl. I don't know if that was stopped or if it went off the post. Another drive by Nugent Hopkins wide of the goal. Kept in by Edmonton. 40 seconds remaining in the game. McDavid back to the point. Here comes Bouchard. The drive and the save by Askarov. You got to make some saves, and that was a big one right there.
1: He has to be the man right now. Right here, right now. That was off the crossbar, and this is a shot we've seen from Draisaitl all the time. A beautiful pass by McDavid to the far side. And Draisaitl gets all of it, but it goes up off the crossbar. A good save by Askarov and gets the freeze. Too bad because they won that draw, but the check on, as you said, on Graf by McDavid prevented that puck from going down the ice.
0: And once again, superstars making great defensive plays. We've seen it from Macklin Celebrini, and we're seeing it from McDavid. Right now, big faceoff again. 6-on-4, rest of the way. 37 seconds left. The Sharks win the draw. And Ferraro guns it around the boards, and it deflects out of the zone.
1: Get up on your play now. Get up on the play.
0: Ekholm is at the red line, basically. 25 seconds remaining in the game. The Oilers have been through this many times before. They dump it in. McDavid hits Ferraro. Ferraro bounces it off the boards. It's loose side of the goal. Worked back by Mario Ferraro. Protects the puck. Throws it behind the net. Oh, no. He gave it away to Draisaitl. It's back to the point. A shot blocked by Wennberg. Comes to the net. Draisaitl. Shot from the angle. Save made. Askarov. 8 seconds to play.
1: Scrum that. All you got to do is scrum that. Oh, Mario's bent over. He's tired. He's upset with himself, too, because he knows he could have made a better play there. 8 seconds left. They're double-checking the clock. You got to change.
0: Will the Sharks call timeout?
1: I don't think so.
0: Probably not. They're thinking about it, though.
1: Barkley Goodrow comes out. Wennberg comes off. Celebrini comes on.
0: It'll be Macklin against Leon Draisaitl for the faceoff to the left side of Askarov. A huge faceoff in this game with 8 seconds to play. It's loose. Oh, no, the Oilers have it. McDavid, the shot. Block, save, Askarov. And that's going to do it.
1: Clock went way down. There'll be more time on the clock. It looked like it was about 2.4 seconds at least.
0: Oh, they did stop the clock as Askarov made that glove save. The clock kept ticking, and they're going to check this right now.
1: Yeah.
0: Well, Askarov had to make some big saves, and he's making them when they count. But there's still time. They're putting 3.5 seconds left on the clock. Plenty of time here. Faceoff will be dropped again. Wennberg back on the ice, going up against Draisaitl. Wennberg poked it forward. Uh-oh, here comes a play. Bouchard, the shot, stick save. Askarov, and the game is over. And right away, Mario Ferraro comes over there to give Askarov a big bear hug as Askarov made 3 outstanding stops in the real waning moments of the game, and the Sharks hang on to win over the Edmonton Oilers 5-4.
1: You said it. Needed some saves. Askarov finally gave it to them.
0: Wow. This is a big win for the Sharks in front of a sellout crowd at SAP Center. And the fans, as one man, standing to cheer their heroes as all of the Sharks coming off to congratulate Yaroslav Askarov for those big stops that he made at the end of the contest. The Edmonton Oilers will skate off the ice in disappointing fashion. two games between these two Pacific Division rivals have been absolutely down to the wire. This one, a regulation win for the Sharks that they so badly needed against the Edmonton team. Final shots on goal in this game. San Jose Sharks ended up with 6 in the third period, a total of 33 for the game. And the Edmonton Oilers had 8 shots on net in the third for a total of 24. Shakir Mukhamudunov, a really solid effort, scores what turns out to be the game-winning goal, but made some great defensive plays as a result. Barkley Goodrow, a really strong effort all game long, had given the Sharks a 3-1 lead, the Oilers fighting back. Macklin Celebrini, his first ever goal against the Oilers. Michael Misa, 1 goal and 1 assist. And how about Connor McDavid on the other side? Made some great defensive plays as well, but had 3 assists. So he's got 103 points on the year. San Jose's record now ups to 28-25-4. What a big game this is. They've got 60 points now. Edmonton drops back to 29-24-8. They get absolutely nothing coming to the Shark Tank. Let's not forget that Edmonton has played 61 games and the Sharks have played 57. So San Jose's got 4 games in hand on this Edmonton team. Stand by. We've got a lot more coming up on the San Jose Sharks Audio Network.
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0: A spectacular victory for San Jose Sharks hockey in afternoon action at SAP Center at San Jose in front of a sellout crowd of 17,435 fans. Wow, final score is 5-4. San Jose wins in regulation against the Edmonton Oilers, who once again made a big game of it after the Sharks jumped out to a lead. Edmonton came roaring back to tie the game 4-4, but Shakir Mukhamudunov getting passes from William Eklund and Michael Misa, and they win it at 9:27 of the third. So many different players contributed to this game, and one of them was Alex Wennberg. Alex picked up his 11th goal of the season early in the third period to give the Sharks yet another lead, but he does so many different things in all three zones of the ice, and he joins us right now on the Sharks Audio Network. Alex, your thoughts on the meaning of this game for your team?
3: No, I mean, it's huge. I mean, obviously, coming off the break, didn't find a win the last game, so we've been talking about playing the right way and taking one game at a time, so today wasn't always the best game, but we got to stick to it and finding ways to win. So today is a great effort, team effort, great goaltending. So it's a lot of good things.
0: You know, it's a funny thing. You know, you give up 4 goals and you say, well, maybe the goaltender didn't play as well. But Askarov, with those huge saves near the end of the game especially and in the early stages of the game, was a big factor, wasn't he?
3: Yeah, I mean, like you said, the way he's playing, and not only, like you said, the save and stuff, but how comfortable he looks and just the way he's handling the puck. I mean, he makes the team a hell of a lot better. So, like I said, for him, even though they score 4 of them, I think he's a game changer. We're lucky to have him in that.
0: Here's another thing, too. Shakir Mukhamudunov hadn't played in a little while, and he even took the day off yesterday to deal with some personal items. And then he gets back on the ice, and not only does he have the game-winning goal, but he made a whole bunch of different great plays against McDavid with that long stick of his. And he even had a goalie save that I think Askarov should thank him for.
3: Yeah, no, I think he played unbelievable. He got some extra strength today, obvious reasons, but no, just a great game overall, and not only that, to come in and be a game changer too, to find a way to score a goal. So it's fun to see for sure.
0: Michael Misa, 1 goal and 1 assist. You know, players like that. What does it mean to the team to have the young guy stepping up with big plays like this?
3: I mean, it's huge. Obviously, it's a team effort right here, but I mean, we got these younger guys coming in. Obviously, you can see them right now playing more games, getting more comfortable, playing with confidence. And like I said, Mies' game today, I mean, he's a game changer out there. Not only like he's getting those 2 points, but if you watch him in the faceoff dots, the defensive plays, and not only that, being strong on the puck. So It's fun to see. I mean, we're talking about the young players developing, and I mean, it's just really fun to see how quick they're adjusting to the game.
0: Alex, one of the things that the Sharks wanted to definitely do for this game was have a foundational effort for a full 60 minutes, which it definitely appears you had. And the coaching staff decided to start Zach Ostapchuk's line against Edmonton, and that line plays that foundational kind of game. I mean, Barkley Goodrow was just so good in this game. All three of those guys, though, what about that decision and how that helps the Sharks get into the game right away?
3: No, I think the fourth line for us has been unbelievable. Obviously, coming out there, a lot of hits, a lot of energies, but they're making plays, and obviously today they're scoring a huge goal as well. So, I mean, it doesn't matter who we start. I mean, we talk about, I mean, obviously Mac is a hell of a player. He's the star player, but it is a team effort to find ways to win these games. And you can see everyone's chipping in, doing their part, and that's what it's all about.
0: You know, I want to talk about your goal because I thought it was really important in the context of the game. Trent Frederick had just scored for Edmonton. And in the game in Edmonton, when that happened, you would see the team sag a little bit. But you guys did not do that whatsoever in this game. You came right out and you had some strong shifts. And then what an effort by Kurashev and Ferraro behind the net to get the puck out to you in front.
3: Yeah, I mean, it's a hell of a play. I mean, obviously, I'm kind of just standing there and they kind of leave me alone a little bit. But, I mean, that play from Chevy is just really nice, giving me some time and space. And then it's nice to find it back in the net. But like you said, we talked about... it's a game of momentum. Obviously, they're scoring a huge goal for them right there, but for us to bounce back and finding some rhythm and finding a way to get back into this with this momentum. So I feel like you said, it's important to have those shifts, important to change the dynamic of the game, and I feel like that's what we did really well today.
0: Last question, Alex, and that's about the crowd here at SAP Center. This was the toughest ticket to get all season long. It seemed like the energy of the crowd is really noticeable. How about for you guys on the bench?
3: No, they've been unbelievable. I mean, obviously all season, but you can see right now as well. I mean, it's fun. I mean, it's an entertaining game as well, so we kind of give them a nail biter to the end here, but the fans have been unbelievable. It's so much fun, and used to have that support from them on home ice, so it's fun to find a way to win this game and give them something to cheer for as well.
0: Well, all of you really earned this victory. You had a fantastic game today, Alex. Congratulations on the win, and thanks for joining us.
3: Thank you very much.
0: That is Alex Wennberg of the San Jose Sharks following a 5-4 victory over the Edmonton Oilers in regulation at SAP Center at San Jose. We'll come back with our instant replay next on the San Jose Sharks Audio Network.
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0: In front of a sellout crowd of 17,435 fans at SAP Center at San Jose, afternoon action produced a 5-4 dramatic win for Sharks hockey against the Edmonton Oilers. And this is our instant replay to tell you how it all happened today in front of a very excited crowd. First of all, Yaroslav Askarov had a big effort in this game at the end, but let's not forget about the saves that he made in the beginning of the game. With a score 0-0, Edmonton poured on the coals, and Askarov was there for Ryan Nugent-Hopkins. Here's McDavid making the move on Orlov, cuts behind the net, centering feed in front. Oh, what a save by Askarov on a one-time feed right out in front with Ryan Nugent-Hopkins and Hyman right there. Not only that, but Leon Draisaitl, who came into this game really flying, ended up with another big chance with a score 0-0. Top of the right circle, Draisaitl walks into the circle, gives to McDavid, takes it back, shoots one right on net. Great save by Askarov. He couldn't hold out of it. It skitters free, and finally, Askarov gets the glove hand on it. Some close moments like that throughout the course of the game on both sides of the ice, but the Sharks would build off of those two big saves by Askarov and take the 1-0 lead at 8:34 when Macklin Celebrini picked up his 29th of the year. Right now, here's Celebrini down the right side. Lead pass in front, one time by Orlov, who did the backdoor sneak attack, but his shot just goes wide of the net.
4: Good job by everybody on that play.
0: Macklin Celebrini gets it back, shoot, score! The goaltender was out of the net! Macklin Celebrini intercepted the puck in the middle of the ice, just inside the blue line. Where was Connor Ingram on that play? And all Macklin did was look up and see the entire empty net. He snapped it home, and Celebrini gives the Sharks the 1-0 lead. Wow, what an exciting play, and a surprising one, too. The reason why the net was vacated was because Connor Ingram had lost his stick, and as the Oilers were trying to exit the zone, it looked like he had time to go get it and get back into the crease. Problem is, the Sharks stopped the zone exit, and it wound up deflecting to the middle of the ice. It was awfully close to an offside play, but Celebrini looking up, and his eyes must have brightened and as he saw that empty net, and he just banged it in from about 58, 59 feet away. It is 1-0 Sharks It was Will Smith who got him the puck, so Smith gets the only assist. That was at 8:34 the first period to make it 1-0 San Jose. Celebrini wasn't the only young guy that's playing awfully well here for San Jose today. Michael Misa was another one. He had a really strong effort against Calgary on Thursday night, and he built on that with this goal to make it 2-0 Sharks. This one a power play tally. Eklund stick handling. 43 seconds to go on the power play. Eklund exchanges with Orlov. Goes down low to Misa. He's got a man, Toffoli in front. There he is. There's the shot. Stick save. Rebound. A scramble for it. It's behind the goal. Misa gets it. Score! That's great work by Tyler Toffoli on that play behind the goal line. And in the scramble with all sorts of players at the edge of the crease, Michael Misa bangs it home. Sharks 2, Oilers nothing. Wow, Misa's third goal of the season. The only assist going to Tyler Toffoli. And the Sharks on that power play took the 2-0 lead. But you give Edmonton a chance on the man advantage, and one time out of three, they're going to bank it in. The Sharks were 0-1 against the Oilers back at the end of January. That was one of the strengths of their game. They stayed out of the penalty box. Not so much today. They did give the Oilers three opportunities on the man advantage, and this one resulted in a goal by Leon Draisaitl at 14:51 to get the Oilers on the board. Fed to the slot, another shot. They score! It's Leon Draisaitl in front of a net, taking a McDavid pass and finally getting it through traffic. Leon making it a 2-1 game. The Sharks give up a power play goal with 5:09 to go in this first period. Goal number 31 of the season for Leon Draisaitl. Connor McDavid, his first of three assists in the game. Evan Bouchard, his first of 3 points on the afternoon. And it was 2-1 Edmonton at that point. But the very next shift after that, Barkley Goodrow, a tour de force as to how to respond to a goal. At 17:05 of period number one, Goodrow started the play back in his own zone with a great defensive maneuver against Matt Savoy. And then at the other end of the ice, he made it a 3-1 Sharks lead. Klingberg on the point. Shoot, save made. Rebound. Goodrow, score! Barkley Goodrow from one end of the rink to the other made this whole play happen. And it's great to see him get the reward on the other end of the ice as Goodrow makes it 3-1 Sharks with 2:55 to play in the first period. Wow, what a goal by Barkley Goodrow, his fifth of the season. Zach Ostapchuk, the Edmonton area native, getting his first point against the Oilers in his career with an assist. And John Klingberg, who did a nice job on the point to keep it in play and get it toward the net, got the other assist. So 3-1 Sharks hockey at the end of one. Shots were 14-9 in favor of San Jose, and things were off to a roaring start at the Shark Tank. But as was the case on Thursday against Calgary, the opponents started to push back. Not in the same way, because the Sharks were on their game, but Edmonton, with all of that skill, took advantage of some of the chances. Still, a lot of things late in the period were really helpful to San Jose defensively. One of them was an actual save by Shakir Mukhamudulin with about a minute and a half to go. Turnover by Ferraro, centering feed in front, and a blocked shot by Mukhamudulin off of Roslovic. That's going to get the coaches to smile a little bit. Technically a kick save for Mukhamudulin, as that got posted by NHL social media immediately after it happened. Mukhamudulin, who has not been playing lately and has been wanting to get more opportunities, had a whale of a contest, and that was a great defensive moment, and he had many others going up often against McDavid and his line. But Askarov had to be there, too, near the end of the first period. Zach Hyman, a good scoring chance, but Askarov was there. Now it's McDavid throwing it to the right. Draisaitl moving in, twisting, turning, in front. Hyman, one-time shot, great save by Askarov, who anticipated beautifully on that cross-seam pass. And Hyman, who had the game-winning goal against San Jose back in January, is a little stunned that Askarov able to make that big stop. What a big stop it was. It kept the score 3-1 Sharks at the end of the first period. And Askarov was big midway through the second as well. Ryan Nugent-Hopkins had a golden chance to make it a 3-2 game, but again, Askarov stopped it. McDavid's going to keep it in. He does some defensive work on his spectacular way. To Nugent-Hopkins, and a one-time shot, a great save. A sprawling stop by Askarov on the one-time shot, shorthanded by Nugent-Hopkins. Finally, the Edmonton Oilers would get some results for all of this work, and they did it in the long change period by keeping the Sharks on the ice in the defensive zone just a little bit too long. And at 15:49 of the second period, with all the big guys on the surface, Evan Bouchard would make it a 3-2 game and change the tempo of the contest. This line's starting to get a little tired. Here comes the shot by McDavid, wide from the high slot. He gets it back on the left circle. He stick handles. He throws toward the front. They score!
4: Been out there too long.
0: Evan Bouchard right up top makes it 3-2, and you're right, Drew. They've been out there too long. Unfortunate there for the Sharks, but the Oilers, with all those talented superstars, make it a 3-2 game at 15:49. Evan Bouchard's 17th of the season, assisted by Connor McDavid and Matthias Ekholm. And the teams went to the dressing rooms, really thinking about what was going to be needed in period number three. Edmonton would find it early, and their Grinders would come up with a big goal at 2:54. Trent Frederick ended up tying the game. Here comes Savoy down the left side, one-on-one, forced to the outside by Klingberg. Centers, they score! That's Trent Frederick getting the pass from Savoy. It all started back in the neutral zone, what you were talking about, Drew. But right now, Edmonton has tied the game, and the Wolf players do it for the Oilers as Frederick getting the pass from Savoy and beating Askarov at 2:54 of the third period. Trent Frederick's third goal of the season from Matt Savoy, making it a 3-3 game. That was Trent Frederick's first goal since November 20th and his first point of any kind since December the 6th, 28 games ago. But what happens when you have a goal like that scored against you? Do you sag? The Sharks did sag a couple of times this season, including the game in late January in Edmonton when the Oilers roared back to tie the game with a couple of extra attacker goals late and win it in overtime. But not this time. A couple of shifts later, Alex Wennberg came up huge with this goal off of brilliant feeds from Kurashev and Ferraro on the play from behind the net. And there's Kurashev keeping it going, gets it back. Kurashev behind the goal line, centers in front. They score! Wennberg from Kurashev, spectacular! The Sharks take the 4-3 lead. What a great play by Alex Wennberg to finish it off with a little backhand play, but Kurashev and Ferraro, yeoman service. Ferraro keeping the puck in, and Kurashev, with that great skill that he has, held onto the puck for just a little split second extra to allow Wennberg to get his stick loose. And Alex Wennberg ending up getting his 11th goal of the season, ending an 11-game goalless drought of his own, and the San Jose Sharks led it by the score of 4-3. But former Shark Jake Walman had something to say about that. With 12:47 remaining in the game, Walman would take a pass from Connor McDavid and tie the game again. And McDavid ends up with it, and he flies down the right side. Chased there by Ostapchuk. Comes across the line. McDavid stops, throws to the middle of the ice. Slapshot off the goalpost. No, they score. It's Jake Walman who puts it by Askarov. And it's 4-4. Wow. Jake Walman, that big bomb of a shot, getting his 8th goal of the season against his former team. Connor McDavid gets his 3rd assist of the day. Bouchard getting his 3rd point, also assisting at 7:13. That tied the game 4-4. So, Wennberg pushed back after Frederick scored, and then Walman pushed back for the Oilers, and it was all even once again. But then it came down to Shakir Mukhamudulin, who was very solid on the ice. We talked about that save that he made effectively in the first period when he blocked the shot that was headed toward what looked like an empty net. And he made some really good long plays with his stick against Connor McDavid and his line mates. But at the key moment of the game, at 9:27 of the third period, Mukhamudulin was in position to take a snapshot from 60 feet out that proved to be the game winner. Eklund gets back. Moves down the right, does a little pivot, makes the move on McDavid, turns, puts on the brakes, turns, drops it back. Mukhamudulin shoots, he scores! Shakir Mukhamudulin lets the wrist shot go, and the crowd explodes in excitement at SAP Center at 9:27 of the third. Mukhamudulin makes it 5-4 San Jose. What a great goal by Shakir Mukhamudulin, and how about William Eklund on that play, delaying, holding onto the puck, protecting it, really hustling, and getting it back to Mukhamudulin at the proper moment. William Eklund, his 100th career assist on that play. Michael Misa also assisting for his 2nd point of the game. And the Sharks lead it 5-4, but still a lot of time left in this game. 10:33 on the clock as they resume play. And that meant the Oilers were going to push back again. And push back as hard as they could, they would. But it was time for Yaroslav Askarov to make some pretty big saves. In the final minute of the third, there would be a post and an Askarov save with Leon Draisaitl involved. Kept in there by the stick and skate of Bouchard. Down to McDavid, that far side, one-time shot, Draisaitl. I don't know if that was stopped or if it went off the post. Another drive by Nugent Hopkins, wide of the goal. Kept in by Edmondson, 40 seconds remaining in the game. McDavid back to the point. Here comes Bouchard, the drive, and the save by Askarov. You got to make some saves, and that was a big one right there. Huge save for Yaroslav Askarov, first off of Draisaitl, then off of Bouchard. And it kept the score 5-4 Sharks. But it came down to a final faceoff with the Edmonton Oilers getting a power play, by the way, in the last minute and a half when Vinny Desharnais had to take a hooking call. Otherwise, it would have been a great golden scoring chance for one of the top players in the world. Connor McDavid stayed on the ice looking for his fourth point, but the final faceoff was successful for the home team. Wenberg poked it forward. Uh-oh, here comes a play. Bouchard, the shot, stick save, Askarov, and the game is over. And right away, Mario Ferraro comes over there to give Askarov a big bear hug as Askarov made three outstanding stops in the real winning moments of the game, and the Sharks hang on to win over the Edmonton Oilers 5-4. Wow, what a finish for Sharks hockey. They win 5-4 in regulation, and San Jose now is 28-25-4. They have 60 points on the year. They are only 6 points behind the Edmonton Oilers, who drop back to 29-24-8. Edmonton starting the game in third place in the Pacific Division, and the Sharks righting the problems of a five-game winless drought with this very important win against an outstanding Edmonton team that's been to the Stanley Cup Finals in each of the last 2 years. When we come back, we'll have more great, outstanding information for you with our out-of-town scoreboard. That's it for our Sharks Instant Replay. This has been a presentation of the San Jose Sharks Audio Network.
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0: A spectacular win for the San Jose Sharks today at SAP Center at San Jose. Final score, the Sharks 5 and the Edmonton Oilers 4. Always big to win against a team like this. Let's pause 10 seconds for station identification on the San Jose Sharks Audio Network.
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0: The Sharks today beat the Edmonton Oilers 5-4 in regulation. Time now for our three stars of the game. Star number three, Michael Misa, with one goal and one assist. A multi-point game for the youngster. He was probably the Sharks' best forward in the game against Calgary. And once again, he had a solid effort playing alongside his wingers today, William Eklund and Tyler Toffoli. Second star, Connor McDavid. He could be a star every single night he plays. He had three assists. He was all over the place. Did a lot of good things defensively, as did Macklin Celebrini on the other side. But Connor McDavid, with a strong effort for Edmonton, is star number two. But the number one star is the man who made the big save, even though he's not a goalie in the first period. And he had some great defensive plays and the game winner when it counted in the third. Shakir Mukhamadulin coming up with a very strong effort, getting his fourth of the season and the game winner. And Mukhamadulin was star number one today. We'd like to thank everybody for tuning into our broadcast, and we remind you at this time that whenever the San Jose Sharks are on the ice, we're on the air. And you know what? We're available 24 hours a day. 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And our studio engineer at Network Central is Brian Welsh. For Drew Amenda, I'm Dan Rusinowski, reminding you of the final score today. The San Jose Sharks 5 and the Edmonton Oilers 4. Tune in to all of the exciting coverage of San Jose Sharks hockey the next time they're on the ice. We'll have the broadcast tomorrow against the Winnipeg Jets. Same time, same station, a 12:30 airtime with our Sharks warm-up show, followed by the play-by-play at 1 o'clock with the Sharks against the Jets. Until then, thanks a lot for being with us. So long from SAP Center.
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5: The San Jose Sharks were hoping to get a four-game winless streak taken care of when they came back onto the ice on the 26th of February against Calgary. And after a good start, leading 1-0 on a Tyler Toffoli goal, everything was looking mighty good. But slowly, the tenor of the game changed, and the hard-working Flames came back to take the Sharks by the score 4-1. Today, in front of a sellout crowd, the Sharks begin a matinee set of contests against a team that just blew out the LA Kings 8-1. The Edmonton Oilers have two of the top scorers in the game in Connor McDavid and Leon Draisaitl. And on the Sharks side of things, Macklin Celebrini wants to get off a bit of a scoring slide to go up against the team that he loves to play against. It's the Sharks and the Edmonton Oilers right now on the San Jose Sharks Audio Network.
0: It's time to feel the teal. This is San Jose Sharks hockey. 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
5: From SAP Center at San Jose, it's afternoon action, a matinee game between Pacific Division rivals, the San Jose Sharks, in their second game this season against the Edmonton Oilers. Hi, everybody. I'm Dan Rusinowski, along with Drew Amenda. And Drew, the Sharks wanted to start the second portion of the schedule after the Olympics with a bang, but unfortunately, in the game the other night against Calgary, it was more of a whimper.
6: Yeah, it was kind of a thud where they weren't able to get their game. Well, they got their game going early. It was actually a very good first period. They put a ton of shots on Dustin Wolf. But the hype, the jump, the juice didn't last. It was gone pretty quick by the second period. You pointed out during the second period, it looked like Calgary was starting to get their game going, and the Sharks weren't able to counter that. And the other aspect is they got a lot of shots, and I love that aspect of it, but they didn't get a lot of traffic in front. They didn't get a lot of second chances. They didn't get a lot of continued time and space and pressure in the offensive zone. Their details were lacking in that game, and they have to make sure. And it's not really.
5: It's like the first game
6: unusual.
5: After Christmas.
6: Exactly.
5: You know, first game.
6: Yeah, you got it. It's kind of a crapshoot, but you've got to get your game going today. This is a huge game. In fact, this is a huge homestand that we've already talked about. When you watch the San Jose Sharks, they've got to get their game going and maintain it today.
5: Well, they're winless in five games, and they started the season at 0-4-2, and from that point until this current streak, they never went that many games without a victory. They don't want to equal that today, and they're doing it against a team that they played very well against for about 55 minutes before two guys named Draisaitl and McDavid, along with a couple of other helpers named Hyman and Bouchard, decided they were going to seize total control of the game in Edmonton when they had the last change, and then they ended up winning it in overtime. But Here, head coach Ryan Warsawski's got the last change, and the Sharks are chomping at the bit to get back to victory with a couple of changes to the lineup coming.
6: Yeah, and when you look at that game, and we talked to Coach Warsawski as that road trip progressed, and the one thing that he mentioned is that up until that point, the San Jose Sharks, the way they had played and were playing in that game, they had confidence, they played with a lot of energy, they had a lot of detail in their game, and then they were believers. They were believing in themselves. The belief system was strong. And then when they lost that game in the manner in which they lost it, after that, they couldn't get it back. They didn't get it back in that entire road trip, and actually right up until the break. And it seemed to take away their confidence. It seemed to take away the belief in each other and what they were doing, and they've been struggling to try to find that and get it back.
5: Well, they'll try to do it today against the Oilers, a team that just beat the Los Angeles Kings 8-1 two nights ago. Leon Draisaitl was the man of the hour as he passed Macklin Celebrini into fourth place in the overall NHL scoring race because of an amazing performance in Southern California. Now, Draisaitl also loves to play against the Sharks. He's got points in 12 straight games against San Jose, 7 goals and 14 assists in that span. And so it's not just McDavid you got to worry about, it's this guy.
6: Well, 97 and 29 have been the story of the Edmonton Oilers in the National Hockey League since they have become the duo that they are, the dynamic duo in Edmonton. Leon's came in a year before Connor out of Prince Albert Raiders, WHL. He took a little bit of time. It wasn't like Connor when he hit the ground running and he was just gone, you know. He got sent to minor leagues for a little bit. He didn't work out there. He was actually, Danny, terrible in minor leagues because he was just too good for it, but he was really ticked off. And once he came back, forget it. He's Leon Draisaitl. He can shoot the puck from anywhere. He's got that spot where he loves to shoot it just from the left hash mark if you're the goaltender, from the left, I should say, face-off circle. He is big and strong, protects the puck like Joe Thornton used to protect the puck. He is physical. He's mean. He is an outstanding hockey player. And those two together, when things like the Sharks had them in Edmonton, when things are going badly for the Oilers, every coach, since they have been together, since Leon and Connor have been in the league and same team, have gone to Leon and Connor. When they're down, bang, put them out there. And many, many times, they get you back in the game.
5: Well, they usually do. And a big part of the not having the last change scenario in today's game for Edmonton is that they're the number four faceoff team in the NHL. And down the middle, they've got Adam Henrique back in action. He's an important faceoff guy for this team. So you've got McDavid, you've got Draisaitl, you've got Adam Henrique. And all these guys know how to take draws. Let's not forget about Curtis Lazar, who likes to step in as well. So that's going to be an interesting factor. The competitiveness that the Sharks need to win pucks is not just when you dump the puck in and try to get it out of the corner, but it's in that faceoff circle with the wingers helping out the centers.
6: It is, but let's face it. We know that the Sharks are going to be chasing a lot of the game today. It's just the way when you're playing against the Oilers, that's what's going to happen. You're going to have to chase the game, but you brought up a really good point, which is it's not just the centerman we're talking about on faceoffs. It's not just the fact that he's got to win the draw cleanly. You're going to have to work for that draw. You're going to have to get inside position. You're going to have to get after the puck and be on your toes and be off the inside pocket.
5: Here's our roster report from Kaiser Permanente. Get care like a pro with Kaiser Permanente, official team physicians of the San Jose Sharks. Well, you can expect after you lose a game, after leading 1-0 in your home rink in front of a sellout crowd, that there are going to be some changes to your lineup, especially when you're winless in five games, as the Sharks are, coming up against this high-powered Oilers team. And so with that in mind, first of all, Ty DeLandria remains on the injured reserve list. They've really missed him. He's missed 15 games so far in this stint. But Tim Liljegren is going to be the odd man out on D. Probably pretty obvious why. A couple of tough turnovers last game. And so he's going to be up in the press box taking some notes. While Shakir Mukhamadulin, who had the day off yesterday to attend to a personal matter, gets in action. He'll be playing on the right side of the defense in that Liljegren spot next to Mario Ferraro.
6: What they want from the defense is to be aggressive, to check, to go to the body, to make sure that they're getting a piece of the man. And the Sharks defense don't do that particularly well. They've got to be more physical. And Shakir, a big guy with great range, long reach, he's got to get into the man today.
5: And The other guy that does that is Pavel Regenda, who had a great Olympics. He will get back into action today as Ryan Reeves will sit things out for the Sharks. And that's not a total surprise. They wanted to kind of ease Regenda back in after some tough travel back to North America. And if he plays like he did in the Olympics, he's going to give them exactly what they need today.
6: Exactly. He is a guy who plays inside. He's a guy who plays physical. He's knocked guys off of pucks. He gets in on the forecheck and he gets to the front of the net.
5: For the Edmonton Oilers, Matthias Janmark is out with an injury that kept him out of the LA game. He will be out today. Alec Regula technically is on the roster, but he's also not on the roster because of some salary cap problems. Kasperi Kapanen, who's missed the last two games with an injury, is back in. And so the top line expected, at least to start, McDavid, Hyman, and Ryan Nugent-Hopkins. And as far as the Oilers are concerned with their second group, how about this? They've got Leon Draisaitl centering with Jack Roslovic on one wing, and the other guy, the Edmonton area native Matt Savoy. So he is. That's an interesting combination, too, that the Sharks are going to have to contend with. But then you get back on defense, a couple of ex-Sharks, Jake Walman and Ty Emberson back there. But the number one pair is going to get a lot of ice time here for the coaching staff of the Oilers is a combination of Evan Bouchard and also Matthias Ekholm, and they're going to play 23 to 25 minutes.
6: Bouchard, a very dynamic offensive guy, can really shoot the puck. It's a rocket of a shot, but he is vulnerable defensively. In fact, their defense is vulnerable defensively. Just talked to Jake Walman before we came up here. He's doing great. He's playing very well. I saw Ty Emerson last night, as a matter of fact, just to happen in passing, and I was out with my boys and saw him on Santana Row, so we had a good discussion there. Ty's playing very well for them. Two really good guys. You always cheer for them, except when they're playing back against their old team.
5: Absolutely. Edmonton is a minus 11 when it comes to scoring 5-on-5, which is incredible.
6: Yep.
5: That means they try to outscore their problems on the power play, the number one ranked power play in the entire NHL,
6: yeah,
5: and maybe in history.
6: Yeah, they are fantastic. They've been number one. They were number one last year. They keep doing it. They play, get that man advantage. You cannot, and I was going to say, you can't get lazy with your stick. That's the big key. But because they're so fast, especially 97, he's like Celebrini. Celebrini draws penalties like crazy because of how good he is. Same with Connor McDavid. He draws penalties because of how good he is, and you take penalties on him, not because you're playing dirty or anything. You're just trying to get a piece of the guy.
5: Those are our outstanding opportunities for the Sharks against the Edmonton Oilers. Our Kaiser Permanente roster report brought to you by the official team physicians of the San Jose Sharks. When we come back, Drew will have the Toyota keys to the game next on the San Jose Sharks Audio Network.
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5: Back at SAP Center at San Jose, it's an exciting time for the Sharks, facing off against Connor McDavid, Leon Draisaitl, and the rest of the Edmonton Oilers. Back at Edmonton on January the 29th, the Sharks had an opportunity to beat this Oilers team. They ended up losing in overtime and having to settle for a point. Since that point, they have not won a single game. So getting back on track against this club would obviously be a big step forward for the Sharks. That brings us to our keys to the game, presented to you by Toyota. Proud sponsor of San Jose Sharks hockey, Toyota. Let's go places with the keys. Here's Drew.
6: I was going to go with puck management for our three Toyota keys, because last game against the Calgary Flames, the lack of puck management, the poor puck play, got the team into all kinds of trouble. But that's just one key for the Sharks today. Puck management. Put the puck on the tape. Come back. Support the puck. Make smart plays with the biscuit. Number two, attack pressure away from the puck. You know, when you get on the attack, everybody's on their toes. They're attacking the net. They're skating off the puck really well. Same thing when you don't have the puck. Get to that attack pressure mentality. Get after the puck carrier. Get a piece of him. Play inside. Make sure you track back with hustle and make sure you're tracking back and trying to shrink the ice. Make sure you've got that on your toes attack pressure mentality when you don't have the puck. And last but not least, stick with it. They get a goal, keep playing. If you're doing the right things, keep doing the right things. Like they did against the first period against Calgary, they didn't stick with it. They had a great start. They got pucks at the net, but they didn't stick with it. So, puck management, attack pressure away from the puck, and stick with it.
5: In the words of that great character from film, Maverick from Top Gun.
6: Love that movie.
5: I am not leaving my wingman. That's exactly what the Sharks have to do here today with that stick with it key to the game. Keys to the game presented by Toyota, proud sponsor of the San Jose Sharks. Toyota, let's go places. Well, that Sharks fourth line, regardless of who's on it, plays that nasty jam-like kind of a game that could get things back when the wheels fall off the cart, or if they go off the rails, depending on what cliche you'd like to use, when things don't go well in your game. Zach Ostapchuk is the center on that line, and in today's game, Zach is going to be playing not alongside Ryan Reeves and Barkley Goodrow, but instead, Pavel Regenda gets back in for his first game since the Olympics, and Barkley Goodrow moves over to the right wing side, as he is just so variable as to where he can play and where he can contribute. Ostapchuk, who grew up in not so far away from downtown Edmonton in St. Albert, talked all about what's needed for the Sharks right now.
7: Yeah, I mean, I think I liked our energy. I thought we were playing with pace. I think it's just it was a scrambly game, both sides. I mean, maybe the structure got lost a little bit maybe in the second and third. But yeah, obviously, I think we just got to play tighter. We got to execute a little better, and you know, can't be playing that scrambly track meet game against the Oilers.
5: That's Zach Ostapchuk of the San Jose Sharks, who was talking from the perspective of the last game against Calgary and what needs to improve today against the Edmontonians. And he also says that it's his line that can often get things back when things go wrong.
7: Yeah, 100%. I mean, my line takes a lot of pride in, you know, playing the right way and trying to build momentum for the next guys that are coming out. So, yeah, when we see it go off the rails a bit, I think we take it upon ourselves to try and correct the ship a bit. And, yeah, so I think we did a good job of that most of the night, but you know, we got to be even better.
5: They have to be better against the Oilers than they were against the Flames, and they've also got to do it for 60 minutes and maybe even more. As the last game against the Edmontonians, they were up in the game in the third period, and it looked as if the Sharks were going to get a very strong victory on the road against one of the most talented teams in the entire NHL. But as happens so many times with these teams, the Oilers score their way out of trouble. But still, going into the game today, the Sharks know that they can play with the Oilers because of that lead that they provided. And that's what Zach Ostapchuk is trying to build on with his teammates.
7: Yeah, we know we can play with these guys. Obviously, I think we need to do a little bit better of a job. Like last game, we were up, 3-0. Maybe just having that killer instinct and you know, staying on our toes and not retreating, because when we back up against those guys, they're going to make you pay. So you just got to stay on them. Maybe best defense is get it in their zone and play some offense.
5: Some thoughts from Zach Ostapchuk, an Edmonton area native who's going up against the team that he rooted for growing up throughout his entire life. Here today, it's always an interesting contest, the Sharks and the Edmonton Oilers. When we come back, we'll have head coach Ryan Warsofsky in the Coach's Chalkboard Show on the Sharks Audio Network.
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5: The Sharks are back at it for the first of a back-to-back set of afternoon games at SAP Center, and today it's the Sharks and the Edmonton Oilers. I'm Dan Rusinowski, along with Sharks head coach Ryan Warsofsky. And Ryan, one of the difficult things that you have to do when you come out after a break is to get really into it, and it seemed like you did get into it, but it's a 60-minute game, and sometimes it takes a little longer. Is a game like today, especially against a team like Edmonton, one of these days where you think about what you do in practice and you remember all those details and you just go back to your foundation?
8: Yeah, for sure. It's about us, right? And the way we want to play and doing it consistently. And I think we had a good first period the other night. We know we need more of that. We need more stretches of momentum for us in our favor. But it's about us. We know what these guys can do over there, the skill level they have. It's about us taking away time and space, but also when we have the puck, we know what we want to do with it, and we're playing fast and direct.
5: It's difficult to look at the record of your team when Macklin Celebrini doesn't score a point, and he hasn't had one in three of the last four games. It's going to happen, right? But the question is where does the team try to pick things up when it's not going his way offensively?
8: Yeah, we need some guys to step up. There's no doubt about it. And it starts with us just putting more pucks to the net. I thought we did a little bit better of a job against Calgary doing that, but there's still opportunities for us to put more pucks to the net, to get bodies inside. This time of year, you've got to score goals around the net. They're going to be going off skates. They're going to be going off, you know, shin pads and what have you. So you have to get inside. You have to put pucks there and get bodies there and score some greasy goals. And that's what it really comes down to. The flashy ones, we know Mac and Will and Eklund can do that. You know, there's some areas of us that we need to, you know, pay a little bit more of a price to play the inside of the ice.
5: We all know about the glorious and fun parts of being a coach or a player in the NHL. But what about some of the parts that are hard? The fact that you have depth on your team and you have to tell a couple of guys that they're not playing. How long does it take a coach to
9: adapt to that and not feel terrible about it?
8: Yeah, it's tough. You try to be, you know, for me, it's just being really honest with the player. And, you know, they may not exactly love

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2: Final question is about your opponent. Edmonton, obviously, is one of the most dynamic teams in the NHL. Last time you played them, you had them right up until the very end. One of the keys was you stayed out of the box. They only had one power play chance, and they didn't score on it. But what else about this game, about that game, can you take and put into this one?
3: Well, I liked our start, obviously, as we got off to a good lead there. But it comes down to our skating. And I know I sound like a broken record when I say that. I feel like I say it for the last 57 games. We got to skate. We got to get up into our forecheck. You know, that's our most consistent attribute of a hockey team. We can get to our forecheck, it turns over pucks, we can hunt pucks and stay on them and stay above them will be the biggest thing. And then defending, we're killing pucks and we're killing motion. And when we get it, let's go play offense. So we want to bring our game to them here a little bit today and understand that, you know, this is a good team, we get it, but so aren't we. So we got to go show that today.
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0: celebrating on the right circle. Shoot, score! Nathan Savarini just completes the hat trick, and the Sharks win in overtime, 3-2.
1: This is San Jose Sharks Hockey. It's game time. 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And by Kaiser Permanente, get care like a pro with Kaiser Permanente, official team physicians of the San Jose Sharks.
2: I'm Dave Rusinowski along with Drew Amenda. Welcome back to SAP Center at San Jose for some afternoon action. The Sharks and the Edmonton Oilers. San Jose looking to end a five-game winless streak. Stand by. 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
2: Time for hockey. 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Celebrate responsibly. For the San Jose Sharks, starting in goal, it'll be Yaroslav Askarov in this back-to-back situation. 17-16-2 record in 36 games. On defense, it'll be Sam Dickinson and Vinny Desharnais, the former Oiler. And up front, it'll be the line that has to set the foundation. Zach Ostapchuk, the Oiler area native at center, along with Barkley Goodrow on the right side, and Pavel Regenda back from the Olympics on the left.
4: For the Edmonton Oilers, Vasily Podkolzin with Trent Frederick on the wings. Adam Henrique centers those two on the points. Spencer Stastny and former San Jose Shark Ty Emberson. And in net from Saskatchewan, Canada, Connor Ingram.
2: Teacher of the Year just dropping the opening faceoff here at Center Ice as we honor those who are such big parts of our community. And now it's time for the opening face-off. Referees for tonight's game are Francois Saint-Laurent and Justin Kia. The linesmen are Bevan Mills and Jeremy Fauché. They're assembling everybody at center ice right now. Goaltender Yaroslav Askarov had at least one last game against Calgary that he'd like to have back, and he wants to have zero today against the Edmonton Oilers team. It came back with two extra attacker goals and then an overtime goal to overcome a Sharks lead in Edmonton. Adam Henrique against Zach Ostapchuk on this draw. Just about ready to go here. They've got everybody assembled. In goal to our right, the man who wasn't supposed to be starting for most of the games, but Connor Ingram has been a little more consistent than Tristan Jarry's been. Off the faceoff, Sharks win the draw. They skate from left to right. They dump into the offensive zone.

0: Regenda behind the net wins the battle there with Henrique. Got it back toward the point area and a shot by Dickinson with Ostapchuk in front. Went off the sticks and went wide of the goal. But that's good establishment in the offensive zone. And the Sharks forecheck in the left corner. Taken back by Regenda. Whips it around the boards. Desharnais stops it. Former Oilers sends it back behind the Edmonton net. There's Regenda trying to backhand it to the front of the goal, but the puck hit the backside of the net and bounced over to former Shark Ty Emberson, who picks up, goes diagonally across the ice, and Vasily Podkolzin tips out, and head coach Knobloch changes the lines for the Oilers. Up to the San Jose offensive blue line. On the ice for the Sharks, Kurashev, along with Wenberg and Graf. They turn it over. Mukko Madulin on the ice for the first time in a while. Checks Dreisaitl, but moving in, the Oilers have a chance here. Snurs shooting it toward the net. That's a big block in front, and the Sharks gobble it up, and Mario Ferraro fires it out. Here's Wenberg to center across the line. Had a man breaking down the left side, and Kurashev. Good defensive play there by Jack Roslovic to get his stick on it. Wenberg recovers in the corner and spins one around the boards, but the Oilers will pick up. Good start to this game, Drew, with the Sharks tilting the net. The puck toward the net on the Oilers' side.
1: Good job on the forecheck. They're continuing to do it.
0: Right now in the left corner, nice protection of the puck by Wenberg, but Graf couldn't quite get it this time. And Roslovic able to flip it across the rink and get it out to center ice, where the Oilers shoot one in, and both teams will make line changes as the play goes on. Good to see Shakir Mukhamadulin back in the lineup today. Took a personal day yesterday to attend to some business, and now is back in where he wants to get some opportunities with the puck.
1: It's going to be up to him to get those opportunities. Look out here.
0: Here comes McDavid. Sharks change the D. Here's McDavid making the move on Orlov. Cuts behind the net. Centering feed in front. Oh, what a save by Askarov on a one-time feed right out in front with Ryan Nugent-Hopkins and Hyman right there. Far side of the ice, kept in by Bouchard. In front of the net, there's Hyman, always dangerous, but he couldn't get a stick on the puck yet. McDavid is first to it, and where have we seen that before? Tips over to Nugent-Hopkins, left corner. McDavid back to Nugent-Hopkins. To the point. Spencer Stastny goes to the right side. Evan Bouchard is out there. Keeps the puck in play. McDavid ends up with it. Throws it over to the point area. Nice keeping by Bouchard. McDavid's already on the left wing side of the ice. And he stick handles on Will Smith. Flings it across the rink. And there's Nugent-Hopkins to go back to McDavid. Pinballs went off the skate. Smith intercepts. Leads it out. And here comes keeper Sherwood. Down the left wing side for the Sharks into the offensive end. Drops it back. Bet across the ice. Oh, a chance for Celebrini. But the pass there by William Eklund was blocked by the Oilers defense.
2: You got to shoot that puck. Danny, in that position, you've got to shoot that puck.
0: Just underway in the first period. No score. Just about 3 minutes gone by. And here come the Sharks breaking out again. Dickinson on the right to Foldy. Sends it across the left wing side of the ice. Eklund keeps it in, but he's body checked there by Kasperi Kapanen. So he threw it back behind the goal line, and the Edmontonians intercept, and they've got control behind their own goal. Oilers slowing things down here as fresh skaters coming on for Coach Chris Knobloch's team. But a long feed misses everybody, and the Sharks able to get possession back. They tip it into the offensive end. Toffoli knocked it in deep. I thought he got a piece of it, but apparently they're saying no, and they're calling icing against San Jose here. So this Toffoli, Eklund, and Wenberg group is normally, I should say Misa group, is going to have to stay out there. I thought Michael Misa last game against Calgary was one of the better Sharks forwards.
1: So did Coach Warsawski. He thought he was the Sharks' best forward. He got his feet moving, did a great job on the goal to keep the puck and get first touch on the forecheck. Had a nice chance to set up for Tyler Toffoli. As we talk to him after the first period, his brain is catching up through the game.
0: Leon Dreisaitl wins the draw for the Oilers. Gets it back from Nurse, right wing sideboards. Skates up almost to the point. He's checked by Vinny Desharnais, who pokes it off of his stick. And the puck goes over the top of the boards and out of action.
1: That's what Vincent Desharnais does very well. He uses his reach. He's a big guy. And that's what you want to see Shakir Mukhamadulin do as well. Long stick, long reach. Get that in the way of the stick handler.
0: We've got a face-off upcoming deep inside the Sharks' end of the ice after that little exchange. Good to see Vinny Desharnais also being pretty aggressive against some pretty darn good hockey players, but he practiced with them all the time, so he knows all about it.
1: You can't back. We saw what happened last game in Edmonton when you aren't aggressive. When you're just trying to defend, you got to take away time and space.
0: As they say, prevent defense prevents victories. As right now, here come the Oilers moving in. Dreisaitl drop pass here, moving in. Roslovic has a chance, and there's Macklin Celebrini to get his stick down and block it. And now we've got a delay penalty coming up against the Edmonton Oilers. Make that now it's poked at, and actually it's against the Sharks. Pardon me. And the touch made by San Jose.
1: Where?
0: And I don't know where that happened. I don't think it was Macklin Celebrini, but let's hear from the official.
1: Kiefer.
3: San Jose number 44, minor penalty for goaltender interference.
1: Oh. banged into Connor Ingram. I saw that. If the play went the other way, Galen must have got a piece of Connor Ingram.
0: 3 minutes, 51 seconds.
1: So as the play goes behind the net, didn't even notice that. As the play goes behind the net, Kiefer Sherwood cuts through the crease to get back up and takes down Connor Ingram with a trip. Definitely not a hard call for the official there.
0: So the Edmonton power play steps onto the ice. The Sharks only had one penalty in the last game against the Oilers, and Edmonton did not score on that power play, but that's rather rare because they've got the best power play maybe in history.
2: Here you go.
0: Here come the Sharks, though, shorthanded. Oh. Wennberg up ice, trying to get the puck in front to Colin Graf, but the Oilers defended successfully, and here comes McDavid. Down the left wing side he comes. No score first period. McDavid turns over the puck. Uncharacteristically, Wennberg intercepts and clears all the way down.
1: Take that.
0: Nothing-nothing to score here as Evan Bouchard whistles back behind his own net, grabs the puck, feeds it up to Leon Draisaitl. Had that great game, banks it forward. Here comes McDavid into the offensive zone, right wing side. Stopped in the corner, dropped it back, top of the right circle. Draisaitl walks into the circle, gives to McDavid, takes it back, shoots one right on net. Great save by Askarov. He couldn't hold out of it. It skitters free, and finally, Askarov gets the glove hand on it.
1: He's got to get the stick in the passing lane. That was the setup for Draisaitl to have a give and go. But Yaroslav Askarov with an outstanding save. You want to try to get your stick, if you're Mario Ferraro there, into the passing lane. Let McDavid have the shot from that angle. Askarov can handle it. But regardless, really good play by Askarov just to push off, square up, and be able to make that save.
0: Nothing, nothing to score. Minute 7 to go on that Kiefer Sherwood penalty that came for goalie interference at 3:51. Off the draw, Ferraro whips it down the ice. That's a perfect clear. It came close to going into the benches, but it bounced off the boards and went all the way down.
1: Good face-off win. Good puck protection. Get it down the ice. Well done.
0: Don't forget that Edmonton is the number 4 face-off team in the NHL, while the Sharks are 27th. That's a huge face-off win. And now a great defensive play by the Sharks. Colin Graf kicking the puck in his skates and getting it out of the zone. Doesn't matter how you do it. It's that you do it.
1: He's so good.
0: Little change for the Sharks. Eklund now steals the puck away from McDavid. He's got to break down the ice 2-on-1. Moving in, shooting it. Right on goal. Save made by Connor Ingram.
1: The Sharks have made a change on their neutral zone penalty kill forecheck. Barkley Goodrow did it last time. They're delaying behind Draisaitl. As he moves up the ice, they want to try to take away the pass or at least challenge Connor McDavid before he gets that puck and gets all that ice.
0: Well, it worked for Eklund. He challenged McDavid and stole the puck right off of 97 stick, and now it's stolen away by Celebrini. Semi-breakaway, moving in, Tingle, shot save, rebound right in front, and Will Smith fired it. The puck went off of something and went wide. Two shorthanded scoring chances for the Sharks, and now back the other way. Penalty is over on Sherwood. As he's out of the penalty box, he might have a break down the left side. He's got it down, moves into the zone. Stick handles, looks for Celebrini in front, but it's blocked by Darnell Nurse, who broke his stick on the play. In front of the net, Celebrini couldn't shoot it. Poked at Klingberg on the left side. Will Smith fired it. It wound up going wide. Now a shot by Klingberg toward the net. Stick save made by Ingram. Entirely exciting and intense action in front of the Oiler net in the first period. As Edmonton able to clear it back to center ice, scrambling a little bit. Again, Sherwood picks up, and Celebrini knocks it forward. It's in the offensive zone. Settling it down there behind his own net is defenseman Ty Emberson for the Oilers. Sends it ahead. Spencer Stastny now to Henrik. Carries up the middle across the line. Guns one on goal, and a good glove stop by Yaroslav Askarov. We have a break in the action with 6:37 gone by in a scoreless and wildly exciting first period here at the Shark Tank. Stand by. We got more coming up on the San Jose Sharks Audio Network. 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Well, a good start for San Jose in this game. Some intensity. No scoring yet, Drew, but the Sharks are outshooting the Oilers 6-4 and at least three solid shorthanded scoring chances when Kiefer Sherwood was in the box.
1: Very good job by the Sharks. Good scouting by the coaches. And hold on here. They're trying to manifest taking away Connor McDavid's ability to get the puck into the zone.
0: Tossed toward the net by the Oilers and knocked down there was Lazar. Poked back toward the point. Good keep in by Ty Emberson. It's sent to the middle of the ice, and Mukha Madulin just vacuums up the puck. And Shakir is able to tip it back to himself off the left boards. Hustles to it. Gets body checked a bit by Lazar. Got it forward. Here's Misa moving in. Stick handling and sliding with a Brent Burns human Zamboni move there was Stastny of Edmonton. Just keep taking away the ice and not allowing a shot to the net.
1: Shoot the puck. You've got, or else give it the, make the play earlier if you're Michael Misa because Eklund was there. But you've got to be more aggressive taking the puck to the net.
0: Right now, here's John Klingberg skating it out. Long pass off of a stick. Oh, stop. Chuck steals. The St. Albert native has a man in front in Regenda, but it's defended away by the Oiler D. Held in by the Sharks. No score. Klingberg shoots it. Blocked by a stick. Barkley Goodrow playing the right wing today. Throws behind the net. Regenda keeps it going. Reverse back the other way, and Regenda in there forechecking, but Ekholm played that ahead. Klingberg pinches in to keep it in the action, but unfortunately, he couldn't get it deep, and the Oilers shoot it all the way down. That'll be icing against the Oilers.
1: Another good shift where the Sharks get in on the forecheck. Regenda leading the charge there. Also, Zach Ostapchuk. I like the defense being involved so far. Almost 8 minutes into the game. A good start for San Jose.
0: Nothing-nothing the score. Shots on goal, 6-4 Sharks. Face-off right side of Connor Ingram. San Jose wins the draw. Orlov bombs one on net. That almost snuck through. Good save. Right between the legs there, squeezing the pads together for Connor Ingram.
1: I think it went off a Trent Frederick stick as well. It was a hard shot, and Dimitri can shoot it. And so far, oh, a little push by who it was. I don't see who it was on Kiefer Sherwood. Kiefer Sherwood can do that, getting people's puck goals and getting people's faces. So he gets a little push. Kiefer does, because Kiefer is that kind of player. He's starting to get his find his groove. He's only played 2 games for the Sharks. It's going to take him a while to get used to playing for San Jose and get his identity back.
0: Ryan Nugent-Hopkins steps in to take the faceoff for the Oilers against Macklin Celebrini. And then Celebrini gets thrown out. So now Will Smith will step in. Right-handed shot playing on the left-wing side here of Connor Ingram. Puck dropped, and it's controlled by the Oilers. McDavid was already cherry-picking at center ice looking for the headman feed, but it missed him. And so it's icing again against the Edmontonians, and they'll bring it all the way back.
1: It's very interesting. Connor McDavid and Macklin Celebrini out on the ice against each other. They were so good together in the Olympics. And after the Olympics, Connor McDavid went on about Macklin Celebrini, not just his skills with the puck, but away from the puck, all the little things he does, how good he is at checking. And, you know, the comments from Connor McDavid about Macklin Celebrini certainly made it sound like he considers Connor not only Macklin not only a good player, a very good player, but a peer.
0: Right now, here's Celebrini down the right side. Lead pass in front, one time by Orlov, who did the backdoor sneak attack, but his shot just goes wide of the net.
1: Good job by everybody on that play.
0: Macklin Celebrini gets it back, shoot, score! The goaltender was out of the net. Macklin Celebrini intercepted the puck in the middle of the ice, just inside the blue line. Where was Connor Ingram on that play? And all Macklin did was look up and see the entire empty net. He snapped it home, and Celebrini gives the Sharks the 1-0 lead.
1: Now, they're going to look at this as an offside, Danny. So, as the play goes in, it's coming out and coming back out as the Sharks try to regroup. As the puck is going all the way around, the Sharks do a quick job on getting right back into the play. Now, were they able to stay onside?
0: I think it's really close, but I think this might be good. I think it's going to be okay. Yeah,
1: I think they're looking, but I'm thinking that they're not going to.
0: 8 minutes, 34 seconds, the time of this goal by Macklin Celebrini. And really an unfortunate moment for Connor Ingram. This is a good goal, no offside, no challenge. Will Smith gets the only assist to get him the puck. And again, Celebrini just gaining the zone on that play, looking up and seeing that the entire net was vacated.
1: He was going to get his stick. I didn't see that he had lost his stick. He skated out of the zone. He was going to get his stick, and the Sharks reconnect, and Macklin looks up, says, hey, it's an empty net, and boom, it's in. A huge gaffe.
0: Here come the Sharks moving in now on the right wing side. Kiefer Sherwood banging against their defenseman Ekholm, worked it free. And Celebrini and Smith get it back to the point man. Desharnais right side keeps in. 1-0 Sharks on the goal by Macklin Celebrini. He stick handles. He gives to Smith in front. One-time shot by Dickinson. That's a good pad save by Ingram. And some awfully masterful work with the puck by this Sharks group. But back the other way come the Oilers. Dreisaitl puts it on net on a pass that he poked with a backhand. A good solid stop by the goaltender Askarov.
1: And that's the Edmonton Oilers. They'll come right back and strike quickly after they get scored on. That was a good save first off by Connor Ingram to make the save off Dickinson, and then as it goes the other way, drive down the middle, and Yaroslav Askarov has made five saves so far. That was probably his best one.
0: So Ingram loses his stick, gets caught trying to go get it when Celebrini sent that 58-foot shot toward the goal, and it went in without any problem. And now the Sharks with a 1-0 lead get a great save from Askarov. Back in come the Sharks. Stick handling behind the goal line is Eklund. Penalty coming up here against the Oilers as Adam Henrik is going to take it. Defending, and he will touch the puck, and we will get the call. Nice job by Eklund to draw that.
1: Also, Tyler Toffoli gets in, causes that forecheck problem. Good second support. Getting in there was William Eklund.
0: 2-minute hooking penalty here called against Spencer Stastny, actually, who's going to get this call. Not so much Henrik.
1: And we know that William loves to take the puck behind the net. He likes to expand the offensive zone. So he's able to get in second quick, be on the puck, takes away his man. He's able to knock the puck off of the stick of Ty Emberson, and that draws the hooking call. So here he goes, San Jose.
0: All right. Wedberg out there. Smith, Sherwood, Celebrini, and Klingberg, the top power play unit for Coach Ryan Warsawski. San Jose 1, Edmonton nothing. Early going. Sharks win the draw. Grabbing it, Klingberg dishes to Celebrini. Now takes it back up. He's got to go back to center ice with it. And the Sharks will have to regroup.
1: I would like to see John just shoot that puck off that draw.
0: I'm with you. Here comes Macklin Celebrini moving left to right. Stick handles through some traffic. Cross the line. Nice under pressure back pass. Klingberg cross ice to the right point. Sherwood keeps in. Goes to Celebrini in the right corner. Pokes at the puck with his stick. Smith centers. Off the stick of Wenberg, but he recovers it. Backhands back to the left point. Kept in there by Klingberg. Now Sauce passes it over to Celebrini. He tries to dump it into the corner. Knocked down by Ekholm and cleared all the way down off the boards by Savoy.
1: Notice how quick. Oh, that's too many men. Oh my gosh, there's five guys on the ice right now.
0: They've got too many men on the ice. It's a power play for the Sharks, and they blow the play dead. By the way, power plays on Sharks Audio Network broadcasts are brought to you by Power Business Technology.
1: This is not getting called, Danny. How is this not getting called? There's five guys on the ice.
0: Power Business Technology, copiers and printers for your office needs. I don't understand it. Why haven't they called it? They called it because of the offside? I don't get it. Offside against San Jose instead, so I guess they're saying that they came onto the ice after the intent to blow occurred.
1: They were already on the ice before the offside.
0: That's what I thought. Sent all the way down by Oilers. 1-0 Sharks. Minute 4 remaining in the Power Business Technology power play for San Jose. Orloff with that great chance earlier. Sends it out to center ice. Eklund drops it back. Here's Kurashev. Good pass back. Little exchange. Misa. Kurashev races into the zone. Can't shoot. Cuts behind the net. Feeds it back to the right point. Toffoli keeps it in. Goes to Orloff left side. Now to the left wing half boards. And there's Eklund. Eklund stick handling. 43 seconds to go on the power play. Eklund exchanges with Orloff. Goes down low to Misa. He's got a man. Toffoli in front. There he is. There's the shot. Stick save. Rebound. A scramble for it. It's behind the goal. Misa gets it. Score! That's great work by Tyler Toffoli on that play behind the goal line and in the scramble with all sorts of players at the edge of the crease. Michael Misa bangs it home. Sharks 2, Oilers nothing.
1: Oilers D tried to keep this puck or tried to push this puck into Connor Ingram's pads and get him to freeze the play. And on this, when they do that, the Sharks just stay on it. Terrific job by Tyler Toffoli. He gets to the puck from behind the net, as does Misa, and Misa stays at the net. When you look at this, everybody's looking at the referee to say, why didn't you blow the whistle? It's because the puck was still alive because of Toffoli and Misa and Eklund. They just stayed with it.
0: Oh, that's a big one. Celebrini has his 29th of the season. Now Misa his third. And so the teenagers are over 100 points for the San Jose Sharks. Tyler Toffoli gets the lone assist on that play, but give William Eklund some credit with that zone entry, too.
1: Yeah, did a good job. I love the fact, though, after the shot, Michael Misa goes to the net. He goes to the net from behind the net. As Jake Walman tries to get Connor Ingham to freeze it, Tyler Toffoli helps out, pushes the puck loose, goes right through the crease and makes sure he doesn't interfere. And Michael Misa with the quick hands Terrific job by the Sharks.
0: A break in the action. That's a power play goal by Michael Misa, his third of the season. The Sharks 2, the Oilers nothing. Back to SAP Center after this on the San Jose Sharks Audio Network. Sharks 2, Oilers nothing. Shots on goal 12-5 in favor of San Jose. 8:48 to go, first period. Long way to go here at the Shark Tank, but a good start for the men in teal. Macklin Celebrini and Michael Misa have the goals. Celebrini, his 13th goal in the first period this season. And in the NHL, only Matt Boldy and Nathan MacKinnon have more. And not by much. Boldy's got 15, MacKinnon's got 14, and Macklin's got 13. That's first period goals that I'm talking about. Right now, back to action. Dickinson one-on-one against Dreisaitl. Throws behind the net. One off the official. Center of Kachep. Roslovic by himself. Dreisaitl spins and pokes it wide of the goal. Dreisaitl was cycling. That's why I said Dreisaitl. Meanwhile, Leon at center ice throws it over to the right side. Dumped in by Ty Emberson. He's been a nice pickup for the Oilers.
1: Very good.
0: Waivers from the Sharks. San Jose not in position at that time to keep him here, and he's done a good job for this team.
1: I saw him last night just on Santana Row. He's doing great. Likes it in Edmonton. Of course, who wouldn't want to play with Connor McDavid?
0: Exactly. Right now, here come the Sharks in. Wenberg throws it back. Mukka Magulin shoots, breaks his stick on the play, and he's going to have to get back. The Sharks need to help him. Down the left side comes Kapanen across the line, weaves his way over to Bouchard. Bouchard goes in deep into the corner, crisscrosses with Kapanen. Bouchard back skating to the point, tries to make the play to the front of the net, blocked by Wenberg, but it's still loose. Lazar takes it back for the Oilers. Mukka Magulin's got a stick now as it's sent back to the right point, held in by Ekholm. Ekholm, little give and go, throws to the right circle. It's sent down to the slot, a play near side, a shot by Lazar block, and Kapanen can't make the play to the slot because of Mukka Magulin's block. Taken back, Kurashev. He strides out to center. Veers to the middle of the ice. He stick handles. He's checked by Andrew Mangiapane all the way inside the Edmonton zone. And finally, Mangiapane worked it free, bumped Kurashev a bit, but Kurashev undaunted, looking to make the play. Is that going to be a penalty on the Sharks here?
1: There was one before that.
0: I thought Mangiapane could have gotten interference too, but
1: I did too.
0: Play continues with the Oilers putting the extra skater on. And it'll be dropped backwards. Here comes McDavid. Little extra room across the line. Makes the move. Smith touches the puck for San Jose. And that will be a two-minute penalty. Looks like it's a slashing call.
1: Yeah. So Kurashev brings the puck in. He's getting hassled from behind. And he chops. I mean, he puts a healthy chop. I think it was on the Darnell Nurse. Yeah, it was on Darnell Nurse's stick. But it was definitely a slashing penalty.
0: Yeah, by the way they call it these days, it is.
1: Yeah, if you're slashing somebody's stick,
0: that's it.
1: Used to be you could do that all the time. But now if you're slashing somebody's stick, the general managers, when they go in and discuss the rules, have said that's a slashing penalty.
0: Used to be you could hack their hands, too.
1: Exactly, yeah. Well, you could hook, you could trip, you could do lots of things. When we were crazy, Danny.
0: Yeah,
1: back in the young days.
0: Back in the old days when it was a lot tougher than what you kids have to go through now, right? Off the faceoff, power play for Edmonton. They throw to the slot. There's a tip by Dreisaitl off of a pass from the corner, and he put it wide of the net. McDavid's on the point. That was Nugent Hopkins that got him the puck. McDavid now moves to the right wing half boards and puts on the brakes. Gives it over to Bouchard, right point, watched by Wenberg. Back top of the right circle, there's McDavid. Back to Bouchard, fans on the puck, in front, Hyman chopped at it, but it went through the crease and wide. Off the stick of McDavid, it pops back to center, and the fans react to that as McDavid twists and turns, stick handles inside that phone booth against Colin Graf, and does so successfully. Oilers on the attack on the power play. Nugent Hopkins shoots one in. 6 minutes to go, first period, 2-0 Sharks. Graf fans on the puck couldn't clear it. Nugent Hopkins left point, down low to McDavid, now to the middle of the ice, Bouchard to the right side, there's Dreisaitl in his spot, but he fired it wide of the net. Nugent Hopkins stops it. Oilers totally calm in this power play. They score one out of every three times just about when they have the man advantage. McDavid across the ice, off the defense, right to Desharnais, and Big Vinny guns it off the glass and gets it all the way down.
1: Another aspect of the Sharks, a little bit different on the penalty kill, is when Zach Hyman is in front, the Sharks' defense is like the old days. They are not giving him that time. They're not going away from him. They're trying to tie him up. They're trying to make it very tough on Zach Hyman in front.
0: McDavid feeds to Hyman. Now near side. Shot toward the net. Save off of Savoy. And it went behind him. And it was tipped away by the D. Sam Dickinson did that right behind the goaltender. Fed to the slot. Another shot. They score. It's Leon Dreisaitl in front of the net. Taking a McDavid pass. And finally getting it through traffic. Leon, making it a 2-1 game. The Sharks give up a power play goal with 5:09 to go in this first period.
1: That's the problem when you play against the Edmonton Oilers and they're able to sustain that time in the zone and they have that entry. They were able to, in the first power play, not allow the entries into the zone. On the second one, well, then they were able to allow the entry into the zone because Connor McDavid has that, and that's this kind of give and go. Drysdale kicks it down low, drives towards the net, and Connor McDavid makes the pass, and it squeaks through Askarov's pad.
0: So Leon Draisaitl, his 31st goal of the season. He is on quite a tear. Leon Draisaitl.
1: 13 games now? Yeah. 13 games against the Sharks?
0: 13 straight games against San Jose. He has a point. It's pretty amazing. Comes back inside Sharks territory. 2-1 the score. Sharks have to recover here. They move it out. They've got a chance. Up the ice comes Celebrini. He's got a man, Sherwood, breaking in. He goes with Orlov. Shoots. Oh. Tipped in front by Sherwood. Just wide of the net.
1: Really nice play there. Sherwood going right to the net and causing Connor Ingram some problems again.
0: I thought that maybe Celebrini was going to throw it to Sherwood. And you know what? I'm not going to question anything Macklin decides to do. Because he went to Orlov instead. And that allowed Sherwood to charge in there and get that tip.
1: Exactly. I looked off close anyway.
0: Sent behind the Sharks net. 2-1 the score. 4:18 to play first period. Mukka Madulin, nice little dish with the puck. Poked it free. Sharks able to break out. Toffoli to Eklund. Eklund, Toffoli, and Misa stepping on against the line for Edmonton that's comprised of Henrik, Podkolzin, and Frederick. Edmonton able to push it down the ice into the Sharks' end. No icing on the play. So that's the end of that line change for Edmonton as they've got Mises' line on for San Jose. And the Oilers put out Leon Draisaitl's group. A headman feed now for Eklund at the blue line. Tips in, gives chase, poking at the puck, worked it free. But only white sweaters are there to the left side of Ingram. And the Sharks watch as the Oilers clear it out. Desharnais intercepts. Toffoli hits the pass. Tried to get the zone entry, couldn't do it, but Vinny Desharnais gets it back. Spots a man across the rink on the left side, and Misa shoots one in. That allows the Sharks to change the line and get their fresh skaters out there. It's Ostapchuk, Regenda, and Goodrow. Barkley Goodrow intercepts the puck at center ice, disrupts the Oiler attack. Dickinson gets it back, banked it off the boards, but unfortunately, it banked back the other way. Goodrow doing a great job in protecting the puck in the middle of the ice against Savoy. Sharks able to clear it up the right side. Here's Ostapchuk moving left to right. Dumps into the offensive zone with 3 minutes to play in the first period. 2-1 Sharks. Klingberg on the point. Shoot. Save made. Rebound. Goodrow. Score! Barkley Goodrow from one end of the rink to the other made this whole play happen. And it's great to see him get the reward on the other end of the ice as Goodrow makes it 3-1 Sharks with 2:55 to play in the first period.
1: Great call, Danny. You're absolutely right. He disrupts the play in the neutral zone. A little bit of trouble with the puck to Sam Dickinson, but Barkley Goodrow, he fights off his man, gets it to Desharnais. Then he gets up, and now he's moving in the offensive zone. Again, puck behind, get in on the forecheck. And what does Barkley Goodrow do? He keeps the play alive along the boards, kicks it back, and then goes to the net. Zach Ostapchuk at the net as well. Danny, I think that's a big goal for the Sharks, an important answer to the Oilers' answer to the first two goals.
0: That's a great answer for Barkley Goodrow. As he gets his fifth of the year.
1: I couldn't find another word for answer.
0: Answer. That's a good one. Ostapchuk and Klingberg get the assists. So good to see that St. Albert, Alberta native Zach Ostapchuk comes up with a point. His very first one against the team that he rooted for growing up his entire life. Little dump on net here by the Sharks, scooped up by Ingram. We get a break in the action. Goodrow from Ostapchuk and Klingberg at 17:05. It is a Sharks 3-1 lead over the Oilers. We'll be back on the San Jose Sharks Audio Network. 2:40 to play in the first period, and the Sharks off to a good start again. They lead 3-1. Goals by Celebrini, his 29th. Misa, his third on the power play. And Barkley Goodrow, a brilliant goal, his fifth of the season. Leon Draisaitl has scored his 31st goal for the Edmonton Oilers. He's just on a major roll, obviously, as he seems to be every single year. That is on that goal, McDavid assisted on it. It's the 263rd time, Drew, that Draisaitl and McDavid have had points on the same power play goal, which is the second most in NHL history. First place, Malkin and Crosby with 269, so they're only six behind.
1: They are something, those two.
0: They sure are. I wonder where Gretzky and Curry fit in.
2: I was thinking the same. I actually thought that was who you were going to say it was.
0: Yep, it's not.
2: Oh, Will, you got to go inside on that play.
0: Trouble, neutral zone. Will Smith lost it. Now down the middle of the ice. Trent Frederick bodied off the play by Orlov. He actually slid over to the opposite side of the ice to make the play. Headman feed, two-on-one developing. Chris Sherwood moving in. Lead pass on the left side, Smith. It's now a three-man attack, but Smith's pass for Orlov down the center lane is blocked by the Oilers, who got back just in time.
1: Good call. Pod Colson was the guy that came back on that play.
0: Long shot by the Oilers on the right-wing side by Trent Frederick is padded away by Askarov and cleared back. Both teams will make changes now with a minute 50 remaining in period number one.
2: Look out.
0: Oh, boy.
2: Slow.
0: Turnover by Ferraro. Centering feed in front. And a blocked shot by Mukka Madulin off of Roslovic. That's going to get the coaches to smile a little bit.
2: A kick save and a beauty, as they say, by Shakir Mukka Madulin. It's too slow of a puck behind the net. That pass has got to be quick because the forecheck is on. So what happens is the Oilers pounce on it. It's a 2-on-1 in front of the net, but Shakir Mukka Madulin with a fantastic, maybe to save the game so far.
0: Quite a bit, I think so. Now Leon Draisaitl, McDavid back together again because things aren't going well for the Oilers, so they're on the ice.
2: There you go.
0: As usual, a little early in the game here for the coaching staff, but Chris Knobloch will do it anytime.
2: Yep.
0: Loose puck back behind the Sharks net. Minute 24 to go in the period. Oilers work it free. McDavid to the point. Bouchard back to McDavid. Right wing half-boards into the middle of Draisaitl. He stick handles on the defense. Tried to get the shot away, but he got disrupted by traffic in front. And now Bouchard can't keep in on the left point. So he goes back to center ice to regroup. It gets to McDavid. He's a one-man zone entry. He's across the line. Dropped it back now. Taken by Ekholm. Stick handle. Slows it down. Gives to Draisaitl. Left corner. Good check by Mukka Madulin again with that long stick with a minute to play. And the Sharks are able to push it out of the zone.
2: That's a really good shift by Shakir.
0: Now it's McDavid throwing it to the right. Draisaitl moving in. Twisting, turning. In front. Hyman.
2: Oh.
0: One-time shot. Great save by Askarov, who anticipated beautifully on that cross-seam pass. And Hyman, who had the game-winning goal against San Jose back in January, is a little stunned that Askarov able to make that big stop.
2: And frankly, they got away, the Oilers, with a hold in the neutral zone on Wenberg. That allowed the play to go the other way. And Askarov was a terrific save. So the Oilers trying to put that push on. 45.7 seconds left. The Sharks look like they're out of the zone. Definitely a hold by Hyman. Referee standing right there, not making the call. But the Sharks able to keep it out of the net.
0: Off the draw. Here's a shot by Nugent Hopkins. I think Misa went down and got a piece of that. Now it's sent toward the net from the corner. And the save made off Darnell Nurse by Askarov. McDavid is dancing in the offensive zone. Centering jump. Knocked away by Desharnais. Got it loose. Sharks break out. 25 seconds to go in the period. Eklund, lead pass across the rink. Desharnais got it. He shoots it. Good block by Darnell Nurse with the stick to knock it wide of Ingram. Darnell Nurse with the puck. Long head man. Glove down by McDavid. He moves in one-on-one against Orlov, who's right there with him. McDavid waiting for some help, but then he's forced by Orlov to turn it over. Taken back by Misa with 7 seconds left. Misa across the line, looking to make a play here into the corner, but he's ridden off the puck. Good job by Darnell Nurse for the Oilers, and that'll do it for the first period. Wow! San Jose Sharks fans enjoying this one as the Sharks outshot the Edmontonians 15-10 in the first period, getting goals from Celebrini, his 29th, a power play goal from Misa, his third, and a beautiful play from the defensive side of the ice to the other end for Barkley Goodrow, his fifth of the season. The Sharks 3, the Oilers 1. Back after this on the San Jose Sharks Audio Network.
3: This broadcast is presented by authority of the San Jose Sharks, solely for the private, non-commercial use of our radio audience. Any publication, reproduction, retransmission, or other use of the descriptions and accounts of this game without the express written consent of the San Jose Sharks is strictly prohibited.
0: Great first period for San Jose Sharks hockey here at SAP Center. The score at the end of one, the Sharks 3 and the Oilers 1. San Jose starting out with a line combination of Zach Ostapchuk, Pavel Regenda, and Barkley Goodrow to set the tone in this game. That was the starting lineup. Right now, Barkley Goodrow joins us from the Sharks dressing room after scoring his fifth goal of the season to make it a 3-1 game. Barkley, your thoughts on the foundations of this contest?
4: Yeah, it was good. Good start. Obviously, it's nice when we get the first one, and power play followed up with with a huge goal after that. So it's a good start, and you know, just something we can build off of.
0: One of the things that the team has been trying to do time and time again is to make sure that they win battles in close-in plays. Was that the key to the power play goal when Toffoli won the puck and really the defensive play that you made to start the play on the goal?
4: Oh, yeah, I think so. I think, you know, battles all of the ice are, like you said, a key factor in success. So obviously the more battles you can win, you know, the better chance you're going to give yourselves to win. So it's a really good job that first period, and just need to keep it up.
0: One thing that you've been able to do throughout your NHL career is play any position that the team asks you to do. You've played center. You've been on the left wing for much of the year. You've been on the right side. What's the biggest difference for you when you change positions?
4: Yeah, it's not much changes, honestly. It's, you know, where you line up for the face-offs, and obviously breaking out pucks is a little bit different. But other than that, I think all three forwards are pretty interchangeable on the ice. And you know, we just like to work off each other and work with each other as much as we can.
0: Let's talk about what you have to emphasize for the rest of this game to make sure you have a consistent effort for 60 minutes and a consistent result.
4: Yeah, just keep playing our brand of hockey. Just you know, no need to force anything or change anything up. I think we're playing a simple game here. We're not turning pucks over, and that's just something we need to keep up.
0: Well, Barkley, the goal that you scored, I mean, I credit you from the very start when you got Savoy defensively to get things begun and then finish things off with a nice little exchange with Klingberg and Ostapchuk. Just keep up the great work. We love what you're doing.
4: Yep, thank you.
0: That's Barkley Goodrow of the San Jose Sharks. In between periods, 1 and 2, the Sharks leading 3-1 over the Edmonton Oilers here at SAP Center. Back after this on the San Jose Sharks Audio Network. Time for the second period here at SAP Center at San Jose. I'm Dan Rusinowski along with Drew Amenda. The Sharks with a 3-1 lead over the Edmonton Oilers. But as we know, those types of leads are not exactly mail-at-home types against a team like this.
1: Well, even in the NHL in general, right? We've seen third period comebacks. We've seen the San Jose Sharks do it a bunch of times. But the key is, as was our third key, our third Toyota key, stick with it. Stick to what's working, which is the hard forecheck and good checking.
0: Well, the Sharks begin with that Ostapchuk line again to set the foundation as we get underway with a faceoff. And right away, Ostapchuk, who picked up his first ever point against his hometown team, throws it over to Shakir Mukhamudulin, who throws it on the left wing side to Pavel Regenda, and he dumps one in. Regenda in there in ill humor, putting the hit on Ty Emberson defensively. Puck skips free. Ferraro pinched. Goodrow put it back to the point. Ostapchuk backed up his man there and spins it around the boards to the far side. Unfortunately, Regenda reaching out couldn't quite get it. And so the Oilers will pick it back up. Although Wenberg on the line change came across the ice with energy and checked the puck away from Trent Frederick at the end of his turn for the Oilers. So now new skaters on for both sides. Pollengraf turning with the puck, jumping it forward. Wenberg loses on a stick check. So Dickinson's got to get his head down and get back here. Loses the puck to Dreisaitl, but a good job by Desharnais. Skating over in front of his goal and reaching out with that long stick to poke it away from Leon into the corner.
1: Leon Draisaitl's a big man, but he can move, and I think he surprised Sam there with the speed.
0: Right now, right wing corner of the Sharks zone, scrambling there for the Oilers. Roslovic gets it in front, turns with it, checked by Wenberg, and sends toward the net, but Wenberg's check slowed the puck down, and that allowed Askarov to make the save.
1: It became a 2-on-1. Good job by the Oilers with the scrum along the boards, and we got some pushing and shoving at the boards there as Vincent Desharnais and Darnell Nurse, and Vincent Desharnais laughing at Darnell Nurse. But along that play, it was a 2-on-1. But Wenberg, who's that support man, played it very well and then came in Philip Kurashev to help out as well. So the Sharks recovered well, but the key was, as you said, Wenberg delaying and slowing that whole play down.
0: Didn't even give the option to get it over to Darnell Nurse.
1: Nope.
0: Because right now the faceoff coming up left side of goaltender Askarov. Askarov looking solid so far in this game. Sharks lead it 3-1. We're in the early stages of the second. Off the draw, Kurashev spins it behind the net. Klingberg almost gave it away to McDavid, but now he sends it across the rink to the near side. And Graf will combine with Orlov to get it up to center. To Kurashev, left side. Whips it rink wide. There's Wenberg moving in with Graf. Tips one on goal! And a good save there. Not the hardest of shots off that tip by Graf, but a really nice setup by Wenberg and by Kurashev with Graf driving the center lane.
1: Strong entry into the zone. They just stay patient. And Wenberg does that. Wenberg's got that ability just to have so much patience with the puck and not overcomplicating things by trying to always speed up. He slows it down. He's, you know, timing beats speed. How many times have we ever talked about that?
0: All the time.
1: Yep.
0: Also, the puck is a lot faster than you are.
1: Exactly.
0: Macklin Celebrini's on the ice with Smith and Sherwood. Face-off, though, won by Curtis Lazar. And again, the Oilers are a very good face-off team, but the Sharks keep it in. Tip back, Celebrini tees up, shoots one. Hitting a piece of it there was Ingram. It was a nice little setup by a combination of players to get it from Celebrini to Smith to Celebrini. And on goal. On the left wing boards, work free there by Mangiapane. Feeds it ahead to Lazar. Now up the middle comes Nurse. Long shot. Bit of a late reaction there by Askarov, but the puck went over the crossbar and wide. Now it's kept in. Kapan, oh boy, he had Mangiapane wide open, breaking for the goal underneath the seam behind the Sharks' defense, but they just missed negotiating contact on that play, and now the Sharks break it out. Will Smith is chasing down the puck, won't get it. Good job by Nugent Hopkins to get back there at the near boards. Spun it behind the net, but Celebrini intercepted now. Sherwood steals it in front of the net. Poked toward the goal against Emberson, but it went just wide of the net. Behind the goal line, Emberson. Watched by a forechecking Smith. Sends on the left side. McDavid gives and goes and moves it down the left with speed. Across the line, tries to send it toward the net. Did Mukhamadunin get a piece of that?
1: Yep.
0: Pretty good job by Mukhamadunin to knock it away. Now the Sharks push it out to center ice.
1: A little sloppy right now in their own zone. They got to tighten that up, the Sharks.
0: Here comes McDavid, weaving to his left across the line. Stick handling to the circle, shooting it, save made. A little awkward save there by Askarov, but he got it off to his left. A scrum forward along the boards. Work free Nugent Hopkins, feeds it diagonally to Bouchard. Now to McDavid. Now back to Nugent Hopkins. Mukhamadunin and Misa defending on that play. Here's McDavid cutting behind the Sharks' net, throwing it toward the slot. Lots of traffic in front. Blocked there. Ferraro getting a piece of it. Mukhamadunin behind the goal line, but it bounced to Askarov. Good job, and he covers up.
1: Stick checking, stick checking, stick checking. You cannot stick check this team, especially when 97's out on the ice. You've got to make sure you can't go crazy and just rush at them, but you've got to make sure you get at least a piece of them. Get off the hip. Make sure you do not allow all that time and space by trying to stick check. And it started with Misa coming back in the zone. Swipes at Connor McDavid. That's not going to do it.
0: Now Misa will talk about it when his shift is over. He's out there right now against Dreisaitl, focusing on this faceoff. Dreisaitl gets thrown out of the circle. Good job by Misa. Roslovic steps in, wins the draw though for the Oilers. On the point, Spencer Stastny checked by Toffoli. So he spins it down low along the boards into the right corner. Misa back there to work it free. Eklund on the near side. Desharnais reaches it, gives to Misa, feeds on the right. Here comes Dickinson up ice, across the line. He tried to send it behind the defense instead of forward, and it was blocked by Spencer Stastny's stick and went over the glass and out.
1: As we talked about, simplicity is best when it comes to this game. It's a simple game, played by a few, complicated by many, as Jackie Parker, the great BU coach, used to say, don't complicate it. Get it to the net. You got two guys driving off the puck. Could be a rebound.
0: Faceoff left side of Connor Ingram. 3-1 Sharks. 16:20 to go. Second period. All of the goals in the first. Celebrini, his 29th. Misa, his third. Dreisaitl, his 31st for Edmonton. And Barkley Goodrow, his fifth of the year. Faceoff dropped. Edmonton's got it again. Frederick dropped it back to Stastny. Tosses over to his partner Emberson, who moves it out left to right. But Dickinson stepped up to him at center ice, so he's forced to chip it in deep. Sharks have control. Moving it out to Foldy. Watched it bounce off his stick, and then he couldn't reach it as the Oilers ferociously get back to control. Good defensive play middle of the ice by Eklund against Henrique. Loose puck, though. Nice hit by Toffoli at the near side against Frederick. But the Oilers may get it back. Maybe got called for icing, too. Good job by Dickinson to get back there as the Oilers misfire on a pass, and Dickinson, reading that, got the icing call.
1: The old guy, Tyler Toffoli, stepping up, playing the body. That disrupts everything in the neutral zone. We saw Barkley Goodrow do it on his goal. Get into the face.
0: I think that Tyler was a little mad that he lost the puck on the right side, so he wanted to do something about it.
1: Exactly. Love it.
0: Celebrini's back out with Smith and Sherwood back on defense. Klingberg and Orlov.
1: Ooh.
0: Sent toward the net right off the draw, just wide. Rebound kept in by Klingberg and also Sherwood, but Sherwood's pass for Celebrini was read beautifully there and cleared back out by Spencer Stastny. In the neutral zone, here come the Oilers. Put Colson tries to split through the defense, gets sandwiched there by a combination of players. And now it's Kapanen, Klingberg at the near side. Feeds it ahead, and here comes Macklin. On the left side across the line, Sherwood snaps it over to Will Smith. Catches the puck under pressure. Tries to make the move there on Curtis Lazar. Celebrini backs him up. Pokes to Smith in the corner. They scramble and scrum for it. Smith digging for the play, can't get it. Here's Sherwood putting his 2 cents in. And Smith knocked down behind the net by Jake Wallman. That causes the Oilers to get control. but Edmonton turns it over. Here's Lawson. Celebrini turns, shoots one. Save made from the left circle there by Ingram. Rebound gobbled up by Lazar. Sharks have the matchup they want on the ice right now, but here come the Oilers down the left wing side, and it's Nurse shooting it toward the San Jose net. Save made, that's in the air, gloved down by Goodrow, poked it out of danger, and the Sharks do get it back out to center ice. Yeah,
1: excellent point, Danny. Then Ryan Warsawski did a nice job getting the matchup he wanted, and it got the Sharks a couple of really solid chances.
0: Well, right now, another change as the Sharks put out the Ostapchuk line. Mukha Madulin and Ferraro playing together today on defense. Mario's back behind his goal line with Mukha Madulin. Backhands up the boards, chipped out by Barkley Goodrow. By Ostapchuk. Goodrow's in the middle of the ice, hoping to get it, but it goes into the zone. Regenda behind the goal line, whips it around. Mukha Madulin keeps it in with a backhand flip down the right boards. Can he keep it in? Nope. Intercepted, knocked away by Ekholm. And here come the Oilers. Offside, blue line. Wow. He was about 25 feet into the zone when they blew the play dead.
1: But it was because the D did a very nice job there. They stood up and they get the neutral zone. So you get your stick in the way of the puck carrier. It disrupts the timing of that entry, and boom.
0: Break of the action. This broadcast today is coming to you from SAP Center at San Jose. 6:01 gone by, second period. The score, the San Jose Sharks 3, the Edmonton Oilers 1. This is the San Jose Sharks Audio Network. Marvel Superhero Night featuring Spider-Man swings into SAP Center April 4 at 7 p.m. as the Sharks face off against the Nashville Predators. All fans will receive a collectible comic book featuring a specialty Macklin Celebrini cover. Don't miss this. Go to sjsharks.com/tickets. Some nice giveaways today, too.
1: Great stuff. Nice little tote bag.
0: Tote bag items. Teal. Fans. These afternoon games, just an amazing atmosphere here at the tank. 3-1 Sharks, that helps. It's now inside the San Jose zone. They try to get the zone exit. They'll get it. Sherwood down the left side. He's got Smith breaking in, holds the puck, drops it back. Celebrini took the pass in his skate and couldn't gather to feed it in front. The Oilers really had it covered.
1: Just that's why I'd rather just, again, see the shot.
0: Here comes Dreisaitl with that in mind, feeding it over to Putt Colson, but took it off of his skate, and Dickinson will intercept. Got it around the boards, but Celebrini couldn't play it, so a little sloppy right now, last couple of seconds.
1: Yeah.
0: Dreisaitl going back. Leon Dreisaitl being checked by Will Smith, turns away from him. Celebrini forced it, Smith steals it, shoots it from the middle of the ice. Good save made there by Connor Ingram, and that's Celebrini defensively, but Smith pouncing on the puck too.
1: There he goes again, though. He's got the cut puck back for the Sharks. Unfortunately, bad pass going into the zone, but again, great work by Macklin Celebrini on the checking side of the game.
0: Lifted out now. That was at the end of his shift, too.
1: Yep.
0: When you're tired, you make plays like that. Right now, here's Eklund moving from right to left into the zone. Sharks leading 3-1. Misa gets the drop. Leaves it for Eklund. Pokes behind the goal line. Checked by Roslovic. Traffic behind the net. And the Oilers scoop it up. Savoy, who got pickpocketed by Goodrow in the first period, moves into the zone. Guns one toward the net. That's a good, kind of a flourishing glove save by the right-handed catching Askarov. Play is gone.
1: Yeah, again, you know, you talk about making a play when you're tired at the end of the shift, like that by Macklin Celebrini. It really shows the kind of engine he has, the conditioning he's in, or the condition he's in physically, but also having the brain. Because as you know, you get tired, you get a little sloppy mentally. Not him. He's always on it.
0: Now the NHL has just posted on their social media that kick save that Shakir Mukhamadulin made in the first period.
1: Yeah.
0: And they said, what a save from Shakir Mukhamadulin, question mark.
1: A good save, and he's had so far a strong game, Danny.
0: He needs one.
1: Yep.
0: Because right now, back to action. Orlov banked it forward. Poked there. Nice job by Kurashev to keep it out of danger. It's still inside the Shark zone, but it's along the boards. And Colin Graf, what an effort, got it out of the zone.
1: Great job by Colin Graf, as usual. Smart with his stick and going through men.
0: That was gritty by Graf and very skilled by Kurashev. Philip Kurashev now gloves the puck toward the net as it's bouncing in the air.
1: Wouldn't have counted.
0: Would not have counted. Goaltender Ingram will just cover it up.
1: He got an offensive zone faceoff.
0: Yeah.
1: So that's okay. And I did like that play. Gritty by Graf was good, by the way, Danny. But Dmitry Orlov's got the puck in his own zone. He's got time. And he just backhands it. And fortunately, Kurashev was, as you called, was there. But it still gave the Sharks just too much time to have to defend in their zone.
0: And we'll see what happens here, as our next exciting broadcast of Sharks hockey will be tomorrow. Same time, same station. 12:30 airtime right here from SAP Center, as Connor Hellebuyck and the Winnipeg Jets come to town.
1: gave up five yesterday to Anaheim.
0: How about that Anaheim team? They're just playing well right now.
1: They're playing really well.
0: Right now, Lazar moves into the Sharks' own backhand shot. That was a very underrated save in traffic by Askarov. Coming back the other way, San Jose on the move. Little interference maybe against Wallman. No call as Regenda trying to get in on the puck. The Edmontonians pick it back up and skate one out. Mangiapane, lead on the left. Nurse moving in. Trying to go back there to Mangiapane. Good stick lift by Mario Ferraro. Now Ferraro poking at the puck against Mangiapane. One hand on the stick. Regenda lost his, reaches down to pick it up. And just as he gets it back, he poked at it, couldn't clear it out. Wallman and Nurse keep it in. Shot by Nurse. That'll get blocked by Barkley Goodrow, who has been one of the best players on the ice here today
1: fantastic.
0: For San Jose.
1: Absolutely fantastic. And does he knows exactly how he has to play to be effective. And he plays that role all the time.
0: And the thing is, he's playing right wing today. He's been playing left wing all season. Doesn't matter to him.
1: No.
0: Just plug and play with him. Right now, the Oilers move in. Fresh skaters coming on for both teams. Here's Stasny shooting it. That was a dangerous chance. Went wide of a net. Edmonton throwing it across the rink. Good defensive play by Will Smith to knock it away from Stasny, who recovered it on the boards. One-handed it to himself, carried behind the net. Now he's on the left-wing side exchanging. Centering feet for Savoy. That's a really good play by Ferraro again to get the stick in the way.
1: Long shift here.
0: Jack Roslevic tries to keep it, and again, Ferraro makes a nice defensive play to block a centering pass. Settebrini's on the ice, lifts one in the air. Here comes Will Smith, pokes at it. No icing here as it goes all the way down into the zone.
1: Good help, a good change. They got Settebrini out there with Smith, and they're able to make that line change. That was important.
0: Right now, Smith on the right wing side banks it off the boards. Chasing it, Settebrini, but getting back Emberson. Seems like that Coach Knobloch wants Emerson out there. As now Smith intercepts. Little drop pass intended for Settebrini. Trailing the play at Sherwood. Shooting it from the right circle. Wide. Settebrini keeps it in. Nice maneuver around Kapanen. Cuts into the corner to the backhand. He's going to draw a penalty. Extra skater coming on for the Sharks against Edmonton. Stick handling with it. Settebrini's got it. Shooting it. Blocked. Might have gone off of something there. And we have the touch.
1: I think Ingram got it.
0: And I think, I wasn't sure if it was the post or Ingram.
1: Yeah.
0: But it is touched by Edmonton. And so the penalty is coming up to Kasperi Kapanen. He's going to get this called at 10 minutes and 10 seconds of the second period. Just about halfway through. 2 minutes for hooking. And that was Macklin Settebrini drawing that penalty.
1: Well, it's halfway through the second period. Well, we're going to go to a break right now on the San Jose Sharks Audio Network.
0: Kasperi Kapanen of the Edmonton Oilers takes a two-minute hooking penalty at 10-10 to put the Sharks on the power play. Brought to you by Power Business Technology. 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San Jose's leading 3-1. That penalty drawn by Macklin Settebrini drew. 31st time that he's drawn a penalty this season from the other team. That's the second most in the NHL. Who's first? Connor McDavid with 36. So they're pretty close.
1: Well, they're both so elusive. They're both so good with the puck. They're always on the ice in the offensive zone. They're gonna cause you problems.
0: Now we're back to the power play here for San Jose. Settebrini carries behind his own net. Drops it for Will Smith, who moves it out. Long pass left side. Wendberg sends to the middle. Settebrini wants it. Makes the defensive play there against Ekholm. And the Sharks keep in. Smith cross ice. Klingberg. Oh, back to Settebrini, and he missed it. He's got to come back to center ice. Does a good job protecting it from Savoy.
1: Ever.
0: And boy, he throws it across the rink with a backhand pass. And the Sharks are in command right now, 3-1. Moving on the attack. Here's a pass by Klingberg on the right. Sherwood with pressure on. Fired the puck toward the net wide. Edmonton will clear.
1: Edmonton has a very aggressive penalty kill. They do not give up their zone. So you've got to make sure that you are what a move on McDavid. Oh, my goodness me, by Macklin Settebrini.
0: Here he comes down the middle of the ice. Gains the offensive zone. Turns away from McDavid. Throws a backhand pass across the rink. Off the right boards. Kept in by Sherwood. Throws behind the net. Wallman there for Edmonton. And McDavid loses to Settebrini again. Wendberg, side of the goal, has to skate behind the net. Will Smith reaching for it. Turns away from the check. Had Settebrini open. Tried to feed to the middle, but there's Connor McDavid to steal it. And here come the Oilers. Nugent Hopkins down the left. He's got McDavid breaking for the goal. There's the pass, and it just missed. McDavid's going to keep it in. He does some defensive work on his spectacular way. To Nugent Hopkins, and a one-time shot. A great save. A sprawling stop by Askarov on the one-time shot, shorthanded by Nugent Hopkins.
1: A slow group, the San Jose Sharks right now with the man advantage.
0: Sharks down the left side, put the second unit out there. They don't gain the zone, but Orloff is back to control. So McDavid saw Settebrini do those defensive things and make things happen, and he said, I think I'll try some of it. Right now, the Sharks down the left side, moving in. Toffoli, centering feet. Eklund was there, couldn't get a stick on it. Orlov keeps in. Penalty almost over. Eklund in the corner. Stick handle. Cutting behind the net. Put it off the backside of the goal to the left corner. There's Misa with it as the penalty is expired. Misa twisting and turning. Moves away from Emberson. Back passes. Orlov, the one-time shot. Save made. Good traffic in front for Kurashev and for Eklund. But Ingram made the stop and did not afford much of a rebound and held on with 7:37 left in the second. Sharks leading 3-1.
1: Not much of a power play, obviously, for the San Jose Sharks. Their entries and their play through the neutral zone wasn't very good. But just at the end, as penalties expiring, Misa gets the puck.

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2: One of the things that Edmonton likes to do, especially Leon Draisaitl, he will kick it to the middle when he's in his zone in the corner to get the breakout going the other way. But it was a slow puck, and the Sharks right on top of it. When the Sharks are on top of the game, when they're on their toes and they're checking, they're a formidable team.
1: They lead 3-1 right now with 6.5 to go in the second. Misa's line is on the ice. That's Mitsa, Eklund, and Toffoli. On defense, Mukhamudulin and Ferraro. Misa loses the draw, though, to Trent Frederick. Sharks forecheck. They can't keep it in. Batted down. Looked like Tyler Toffoli got it with a stick above the shoulder a little bit, so they're going to bring the faceoff outside the zone as a result.
2: And just looking at that replay of the play to the net, that Draisaitl, you know, I didn't give Gollengraf and Kurashev enough credit. They pressured Leon Draisaitl on that. He just threw it blindly to the middle because he knows his D-men are going to be there. But then Kurashev and Gollengraf worked to the front of the net there as well. So great job by them.
1: It's just a good combination of the strengths that both of these players have, that they're working so well together.
2: Yep.
1: Right now, a steal by Misa. Now poked at Toffoli. Couldn't quite get it. Frederick just barely survived that. Just barely.
2: Hey, Michael Misa there. Good job checking.
1: Wallman feeds it over now to Nurse. Long pass up the right side. Put Colson across the line. Drop past Frederick. Shot. Blocked. Loose in front. Poked away there by Misa.
2: Jeepers.
1: And Toffoli overskates the bouncer. Otherwise, Misa was gone.
2: It was a bouncer, wasn't it?
1: Misa now gets it back to Eklund. Moves down the left wing. Gains the offensive zone. And slides it around the boards. It's almost as if Eklund realized that Toffoli was headed back to the bench.
2: Yep.
1: Because now it stays in the offensive end. Colin Graf pokes it free as he gets into the corner. Graf, nice steal behind the net. Stick handles, holds the puck. Near side, angle shot, stick save. Made by Ingram and lifted out. And it's going to be icing against Edmonton.
2: Again, Colin Graf. And again, checking to create chances. Checking to keep the opponent from being able to get their offensive game going. Just fantastic. One of our keys in the Toyota keys was having that attack mentality away from the puck. And you heard it right there with Danny describing Colin Graf's actions.
1: Graf is out there with Wennberg and with Kurashev. Right now it's Orlov and Klingberg on defense. Jack Roslovic stepping into the faceoff circle for the Edmontonians. Loses the draw. Here's Orlov. Blast one. That gets deflected high and wide. Rebound behind the net. Loose puck. Kurashev wins it there with Graf's help. Spun around the near boards. Down the half boards. Orlov sends to Kurashev in back behind the net. He's checked there by Wallman, pardon me. A couple of 96s going at it there. And Edmonton's 96, Wallman was able to win that one and get it ahead. Roslovic to the red line, shoots in. Oilers need a line change. Chris Knobloch gets guys out there. Pass out of the zone, intercepted. McDavid coming out, intercepting the puck. Little exchange there with Bouchard. He's up on the point up high. He's being checked there by Graf, but he exchanges passes now. Bouchard gets it back. Carries down the left side into the corner. Turns away from Kurashev's check. Chris crosses there with McDavid and now Nugent Hopkins. And Nugent Hopkins will look for McDavid, but there's Wennberg applying the check and delaying the opportunity. Loose back behind the goal line. 4:34 to go, second period. Sharks need to get out of this one. But here's Nugent Hopkins banking it back to Ekholm, left point. Feeds it across the ice near side. Bouchard to McDavid. Back now for Ekholm. Moving into the circle. Centering feed blocked there in front of the goal by Kurashev's check. This line's starting to get a little tired. Here comes the shot by McDavid wide from the high slot. He gets it back on the left circle. He stick handles. He throws toward the front. They score.
2: Been out there too long.
1: Evan Bouchard right up top. Makes it 3-2. And you're right, Drew. They've been out there too long.
2: We saw that last game. They were out there too long. They couldn't move. They couldn't close time and space. It was just too long of a shift.
1: So at 15:49 of the second period, Edmonton is trying to do to the Sharks what they did at the end of January, to come back, force the Sharks into a position where they were in a scenario of weakness on the ice too long, which they did. And in this case, Evan Bouchard for Edmonton gets his 17th goal of the season. That's an amazing total for any defenseman.
2: It's just too long.

0: tired, didn't get their head on a swivel. Both Graf and Kurashev rolled back to the middle instead of making sure that there's nobody behind them, and Bouchard was behind them. Just too long of a shift.
1: Here's trouble. Kapanen moving in, trying the shot. It goes wide because of Dickinson's deflection. It carried back to the front of the net, and it was stopped there by Askarov. And now we get a little scrum back behind the goal line.
0: Good by Vincent Desharnais. Kapanen takes a whack at Askarov's hands. And so did Savoy, I think it was. No, Mangiapane. And both Desharnais and Sam Dickinson went in there to protect their goaltender. Good.
1: We've got a break in the action. This broadcast is coming to you from SAP Center at San Jose. Matinee game, Sharks and the Oilers, with San Jose on top, 3-2, 3:59 to go in the second period. You're listening to the San Jose Sharks Audio Network. Shots on goal in the game, 23-16 in favor of San Jose, but a disturbing turn here in the second. Sharks had a power play that they did not score on.
0: Yeah.
1: And then the Oilers come back and get one here to make it 3-2. That was Bouchard from McDavid and Ekholm at 15:49. Kind of, same kind of thing was happening in Calgary.
0: Yeah, absolutely. So you have to get your game back. You got to get the game back that you were checking. Now, that last shift is just too long of a shift. You can, after the break, get your feet going here. But you've got to make the right play with the puck, and you've got to get your feet moving and pressure up.
1: Smith, Celebrini, and Sherwood up front for the Sharks. Dickinson and Desharnais back on D. Leon Draisaitl's line is out there. Draisaitl has Kapanen out with him now. And Putkolzin. So a little bit of a change there for the Oilers. Good job by Matthew Celebrini to keep it away from Putkolzin in his own zone. Now Sherwood gets the pass on the left and moves it out. One-handed pass around Kapanen. Smith shoots in. Back behind the goal line. Comes around the boards. Little pinch by Dickinson. Couldn't keep it in. That's a good effort by Kapanen to knock it out. But Sherwood back checks there.
0: Yep, good job by Sherwood. You're allowed to pinch. Oh, play here.
1: Here's Smith. Lead pass. Sherwood moving in. Stickhandling. Shooting it. Oh, what a save there by the goaltender Ingram.
0: Got a break there. Bounces off the linesman right to Will Smith's stick.
1: Behind the goal line now, taken back by Edmonton. Nurse lost it. Celebrini steals it. Moves in. Stick handles. Throws toward the front of the net. Gets it back. The shot. A great save by a diving Ingram.
0: I don't even know if Ingram knew he had that he stopped that.
1: He basically spread out his body and just tried to cover as much ground as he could. And somehow the puck hit it.
0: Dives to the ice, and that's it.
1: Long pass, Mukha Badulin. Here's a break for Toffoli moving in. Shooting it, save made, rebound. It's in front. Eklund, a chance, but way out of the goalie crease, right at the edge of the blue paint. Falling on it is Ingram, and we get a stoppage.
0: Well, three really good chances by the San Jose Sharks. So that starts to maybe build some momentum. You stack chance after chance after chance. Fantastic saves by Connor Ingram. But the San Jose Sharks got a little bit of juice, a little bit of momentum back in their game.
1: Now Tyler Toffoli, a really good opportunity there. William Eklund on the rebound, and let's not forget that chance Macklin Celebrini had.
0: Three really good chances. Sherwood, Celebrini, and on that last one.
1: It's kind of a combination chance, that last one, Toffoli and Eklund together.
0: Yeah.
1: Right now Mises taking the faceoff against Trent Frederick inside the Oilers zone. Misa wins the draw. Eklund gets it back to the point. Mukha Madulin with that long reach getting it away. Knocked off the puck by Savoy. Recovered by Toffoli. Cross ice. Eklund tees up. Took a little too much time. Shot it. Blocked. Now Toffoli a chance. Kind of fanned on it. And it was deflected high and wide. Toffoli hustles for the puck. He guns it from behind the net around the boards. Mukha Madulin the shot. Stastny blocked it. And the clear comes out down the ice into the Sharks end. 2:10 to play. Second period. Sharks just trying to push. They would like to get a little insurance here. Mukha Madulin very confident with passing that puck. Got it all the way up to the blue line. Tipped in by Misa. And the Sharks get the line change because of that. Here come the Oilers. Moving it out left to right. McDavid kind of bumped a little bit. Almost lost his footing.
0: Good job by Goodrow, though, because McDavid was looking for that puck to come back to him through the neutral zone. Excuse me. And Barkley Goodrow just got a piece of him.
1: And so, in the neutral territory, Wenberg over skates, but taking it back, Barkley Goodrow knows the hit is coming from McDavid, of all people.
0: Hurt.
1: He dumped it in, and McDavid hit him pretty hard. Goodrow just skating away. McDavid shaking up a little bit.
0: Yeah, Goodrow stayed on his feet. McDavid went down awkwardly. He didn't like that. He didn't like it as far as how he felt after making the hit. Nothing wrong with what either guy did.
1: He didn't like the give and go that Goodrow stopped seconds before.
0: So he wanted to make a finish on the check, but on that one, Barkley Goodrow's pretty solid dude, man.
1: He's been excellent today.
0: Yeah, very good.
1: Right now he's got the go-ahead goal for the Sharks, his fifth of the season from Ostapchuk and Klingberg. Love to see the Edmonton area natives getting on the points against the Oilers as Ostapchuk getting the assist there. From St. Albert.
0: Yeah.
1: Isn't that Ray Whitney's hometown? He's Fort Saskatchewan.
0: He's Fort Saskatchewan. St. Albert is basically Sunnyvale.
1: Got it.
0: You know, it's right next. You're attached.
1: Not quite as far away as Leduc.
0: No.
1: That's where our broadcast booth is.
0: And where the airport is and where the broadcast position is.
1: Right now, Goodrow on the right side. Backhands it out of the zone. Down to a minute 13 left in the period. You got to keep your focus here all the way to the end and stay with the foundation. Rick Enda stole it. Oh, he had Ostapchuk breaking down the middle, but he misfired in the backhand pass. Oilers might get a chance because of that. They got all the big guys out there. Minute remaining in the period. Dreisaitl behind the net. Banks it over to Wallman. Former Shark. Stick handles. Throws it across the rink. Dreisaitl moving in. Made the maneuver on Sherwood, but Sherwood just delayed it just enough to cause a near turnover. Oilers hold it in, though. Good hit by Ostapchuk on Bouchard. Now Zach tries to clear it out. Couldn't do it. Kept in there by McDavid. Puts to the middle of Dreisaitl. He's looking for it back. Connor McDavid gets it in the corner and cuts behind the Sharks' net. He protects the puck. He stick handles to the near boards. 30 seconds left in the period as Klingberg blocks McDavid, but now Dreisaitl blocked by Klingberg. Just barely got there. And Sherwood bangs it off the boards and just gets it out.
0: Got to hurry on this change.
1: They get guys out there, Celebrini jumping on, but Edmonton trying to take advantage gets called for icing. This is a perfect scenario now with that last change.
0: Yeah, absolutely. That was a key play. A really good job by Klingberg. Wasn't pretty. You know, you just got to stick with it, though, right? Just kind of keep checking, get your stick on puck.
1: Toyota key number three today. Stick with it. The Sharks have done that through 39 minutes and 43.8 seconds.
0: Keep going. Get a chance here.
1: Wennberg will take the draw against McDavid. McDavid just trying to tie up Wennberg here. They get the sticks down to the ice. Puck drop. Sharks win it. Smith stick handle. Shoots it. Save. Rebound! And the Oilers defense, led by Bouchard, knocked it away there. Kept in by the Sharks. 8 seconds left in the period, but McDavid just swings it back behind his net. Yep. Bouchard will just protect the puck there, send it up the boards and out, and that's it.
0: They got better, Danny. After that goal, they were okay. They got back to their game. In fact, they got three, maybe four chances after that. They did okay.
1: So far, so good for Sharks hockey after 40 minutes of action here at SAP Center at San Jose. The shots on goal in the second period. 12-7 in favor of San Jose once again. Totals for the game, 27 for the Sharks and 16 for the Oilers. But Edmonton got a goal in the second period from Evan Bouchard, assisted by Connor McDavid and Matthias Ekholm at 15:49. Barkley Goodrow has the go-ahead goal from the first period. It's 3-2 Sharks at the end of two. We got a lot coming up, so stay with us on the Sharks Audio Network. We're underway in the third period with a quick dump-in on goal for Edmonton and a save by Yaroslav Askarov. So a couple of seconds tick off the clock. Barkley Goodrow, who has a goal today and is playing solid two-way hockey, steps in to take the draw. Looked like he lost it there, but ending up getting it off of the stick of Emberson. It is a combination of Bergenda and Ostapchuk. They send it back down to the ice from center ice inside the Edmonton zone. Just underway in the third. This fourth line grinding it out all game, establishing the foundation. Ostapchuk digging it free, but Edmonton intercepts. They move it out right to left. Oilers on it. Adam Henrik chips it into the Sharks' end. Mukko Madulin getting back there defensively, putting his body up against the corner boards, knocking his man Emberson off the puck. Can the Sharks take advantage with the defenseman up ice? Not this time. It's dumped down, and unfortunately, San Jose is going to get called for icing as we've got pushing and shoving right in front of the San Jose Sharks bench. That's Andrew Mangiapane and Pavel Regenda pushing and shoving at each other. Mangiapane trying to stir things up as he has for much of his career.
0: You had very little of that today. There have been a few things here pushing and shoving, but neither of these teams are ones to get involved in the extracurriculars after the whistle. Now, unfortunately, you couldn't get that change that you wanted. Goes down for icing, and now out comes McDavid's line. Now the Sharks are slow walking this into the faceoff dot, which is good.
1: Smart play by Ostapchuk to do what you just said, Drew. And now he steps in, and he gets the faceoff win because of help from Mario Ferraro.
0: And with something else we talked about, it's got to be everybody helping on the faceoffs. There you go. Now you can get a change.
1: Sharks clear it back down off the boards of the Edmonton line. They do get the change they need. And here come the Oilers on the attack. Ekholm leading the way to center, shoots one in. Askarov in goal to our left makes the stick stop. Leaves it near side. Desharnais and Wenberg chip it off the right boards. It's in neutral territory right at the Sharks' line, but Edmonton is able to knock it in. Askarov out of his goal made the stop again. Cleared back out by the Sharks. Oh, this will be icing all the way down.
0: I don't know about that icing.
1: I thought Edmonton could have touched it.
0: Ekholm, he just pretty sloppy play out of it. Regardless, the thing you want to see the Sharks do is play this period. Stick with it. Keep moving. Don't try to defend this lead. Keep trying to add to it, but smartly.
1: 18:36 to go. Third period. Faceoff, right side. Goaltender Yaroslav Askarov. Shots 27-17 in favor of San Jose. Right now, Wenberg getting the draw, but McDavid winning it, throwing it back to the point. Ekholm and Bouchard play catch. Now the far side of the ice. Oh, boy, McDavid had it. He was going to try to hand off to Dreisaitl, but it was forced out of the zone.
0: Yeah, good job by Sam Dickinson. This should be offside. Oh, they got back onside. They retouched.
1: So Edmonton get a chance to move in, but a good job by Dickinson against McDavid. Far side of the ice. Pinned him against the boards. Did not allow him to skate to the puck after it skipped away from them. It's not interference, but it's a nice little play there by Dickinson.
0: Exactly.
1: Inside the Sharks' end, Desharnais with a hit on Hyman. Dickinson behind the goal line, throws it up the board, stopped by Will Smith, can't control it. Walden keeps in, stick handles, put it off of Dickinson's skate. It bounces to the middle of the ice. A throw across the surface by Dreisaitl, blocked by Colin Graf, and now in front of the Sharks' net. It's intercepted, and here comes Wenberg right up the ice as the Sharks change. Wenberg, nice motor on him, comes across the blue line against Darnell Nurse one-on-one. Shovels a one-hander around the boards. Far side of the ice surface. Will Smith gets it. Now it's Sherwood shooting it from the left circle. Good glove save, alertly made by Connor Ingram. Let's pause 10 seconds for station identification on the San Jose Sharks Audio Network.
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1: Great afternoon action here at SAP Center. I'm Dan Rusinowski along with Drew Amanda. After this game, the Sharks will be right back here. Same time, same station tomorrow against Winnipeg. We're on the air at 12:30. And it'll be alumni day here at the Shark Tank. And in fact, Owen Nolan will be joining me on the broadcast.
0: Very nice. It'll be nice to see the guys. It's always great when the alumni come back. You know, Owen Nolan, Scotty Thornton's going to be here.
1: He'll be here.
0: Yep.
1: Jonathan Chichi will be showing up.
0: Great guys. Yeah. Boy, those were the heady days, wasn't it?
1: Sure was. And is. As somebody once said, these are the days we will remember. I'm looking at it right here with these kids.
0: You got that right.
1: Off the faceoff now. Sharks have control. No, the Oilers do. They move it up the left side. But standing on the puck there was Emberson. That causes an offside. He's so disappointed with himself. You can just see the body language. He was so mad that the puck bobbled on him.
0: He was trying to throw it around the boards as hard as he could, and he completely missed the shot. And you said it right, Danny. He was so mad at himself. We laugh because Ty's such a great guy, and he is hard on himself, but he's found a nice home in Edmonton and happy for him.
1: Both he and Jake Walman seem to be enjoying their time here with the Oilers.
0: Yeah, we like Jake, too. And he's such a... Oh, got to get that puck behind him. That's going to get the puck behind him.
1: Sherwood lost it. Here comes Savoy down the left side. One-on-one. Forced to the outside by Klingberg. Centers. They score! That's Trent Frederick getting the pass from Savoy. It all started back in the neutral zone with what you were talking about, Drew. But right now, Edmonton has tied the game, and the Wall players do it for the Oilers as Frederick getting the pass from Savoy and beating Askarov at 2:54 of the third period.
0: That's just a poor turnover, but also in front of the net. Dmitry Orlov's got to have his guy. You can't be looking. It's either Will Smith and Dmitry Orlov. They're both near the man, but they're not on the man. So it's just undetailed. It's just you've got to have your details in the game. Trent Frederick's not going to get an easier one than that, and you have the guys just not being detailed in their defensive zone coverage and with puck play.
1: It ends a 34-game goalless drought for Trent Frederick. His last game was in Tampa that he scored a goal back in November before Thanksgiving. In fact, he's had no points since December the 6th when he had an assist against the Winnipeg Jets. So that shows you how rare that play was. But unfortunately, it was the Sharks shooting themselves in the foot. And unfortunately, this game is tied. And that changes the tone appreciably. Here come the Oilers right down the right. Dreisaitl moving in with Putkolson, throwing it out toward the slot. Mukko Madulin, good defensive play, got the stick on.
0: He has had a strong game, and the Sharks need to get their game going again.
1: Here comes Ekman moving through center. Throws it on the left wing side to Foldy, gains the zone entry. Back for Ekman, pivots, cuts back behind the net. Moves away from Nurse, throws it back to Ferraro. Cross ice, Mukhamadulin. Trying to force the play. Intercepted by Draisaitl. Here come the Oilers. 2-on-1. Kapanen with Draisaitl. Moving in. Kapanen throwing it across the rink. And there's that stick of Mukhamadulin blocking it again. Nurse checked away by Mukhamadulin, coming in deep. He goes behind the net in the Sharks zone. Nurse for Edmonton. Sends back to Ekholm. Reverses the puck in the corner. Sharks scrambling a little bit here. And a little bit too passive right
0: Way
1: now in this
0: passive.
1: Third period, yeah. Which is exactly what we thought they needed to avoid.
0: Yeah, you've got to get your feet moving. You've got to close quickly. Be on the attack mindset when you don't have the puck.
1: Now the Sharks put out Barkley Goodrow to change some of those things. He's got a goal today for San Jose. He's out there along with Regenda and coming out Ostapchuk. Here's Barkley Goodrow moving it out. Lead for Ostapchuk off the backhand side of his stick. Goodrow recovers it. Here comes Regenda moving in. He's on the backhand. He shoots. Save made. Rebound. Goodrow holding onto it. Trying to get the shot away. Blocked. And the Oilers able to clear. Not far enough for icing. But down to 15-20 remaining in regulation. Sharks and Oilers tied up at 3. Here's Desharnais moving it to Graf on the right as the Sharks change. Graf tipped to the middle, knocked back the other way by Edmonton, who suddenly is playing with much more energy. They dump it into the Sharks zone. Askarov played the puck. Intercepted by Hyman on the boards. Threw it to the front of the net. McDavid was there, but couldn't get a stick on it. Hyman, side of the goal. Centers in front. Right in front of the goal was Nugent Hopkins. Checked away by Kurashev. But Nugent Hopkins gets it back. Throws behind the net. Taken right. back by Wenberg. Nice job. And he's able to lift it forward and barely get it out. Wenberg takes it himself off of Graf's skate. Wenberg down to the middle of the ice, cutting to his right, turning to his left, now turning to his left again. Backhanding it in deep, behind the goal line. And there's Kurashev, keeping it going, gets it back. Kurashev behind the goal line, centers in front. They score! Wenberg from Kurashev, spectacular! The Sharks take the 4-3 lead. That's the kind of an exclamation point you put on a challenge from the other team.
0: Very well said, Danny. You're absolutely right. Outstanding job. Alex Wenberg makes it happen, gets the puck in the neutral zone, and he hangs on to it like he always does. But also the Sharks get in on the forecheck, and Kurashev, after a good play by Mario Ferraro, get it down to him. Kurashev with a fantastic pass and a backhand or a forehand backhand move in front by Wenberg. Wenberg's all by himself. Two Oilers D are looking to close on Kurashev, and that allows Wenberg to be wide open. And boy, that was a great response, as you said, Danny.
1: Big, big goal for Alex Wenberg, his 11th of the season, ending an 11-game goalless drought with a brilliant backhander, assisted by Kurashev and Ferraro, and the Sharks have the lead 4-3. Ferraro now shooting it toward the net. Wide rebound kept in Mukhamadulin. He's the left shot on the right side, so he backhands down the boards in deep, and Ferraro pinches. He centers in front, nobody home for the Sharks. And cleared back out by Frederick. No, it's not cleared out.
0: Hit the linesman, went back in.
1: Laid offside because of that. Sharks will tag up, make the line change. And here comes Trent Frederick for the Oilers. 1-4 across the line. Waits for some help, dumps it around the boards behind the San Jose net. Looks for it back from Putkolzin, but there's Misa with energy, coming back to get control. He'll exchange now with Toffoli. Misa jets his way through center across the line. Tries to split the defense. Can't get through Evan Bouchard as the puck hit Bouchard's skate.
0: I like the attitude. Like the attitude. Exactly. Attack.
1: Right now, Klingberg getting it back. Orloff feeds it up the left side. Toffoli chips it ahead. Tyler going for the bench on the change here in the third period as Eklund and Misa keep it in the offensive zone. But finally, Bouchard moved it out, threw it away. Misa getting back defensively, almost like he's learned from Celebrini. On the left wing side, he feeds it across the rink. Goodrow moving in. Centering feet off of Eklund. Rebound kept in now by the Sharks. Ostapchuk cutting in with some speed. He cuts back behind the net, throws it back. Dickinson winds up, shoots. Didn't get all of that. Got blocked with a stick in the air. And McDavid ends up with it, and he flies down the right side. Chased there by Ostapchuk. Comes across the line. McDavid stops, throws to the middle of the ice. Slap shot off the goalpost. No, they score. It's Jake Walman who puts it by Askarov. And it's 4-4.
0: Well, we know Jake Walman can shoot the puck. And I think this was a change, Danny. Good change that allowed Walman to come onto the ice wide open. And he just drills it past Yaroslav Askarov. But it's Connor McDavid who drives the play into the zone. And everybody's going to focus and everybody's going to drop down deep. And that allows Jake Wallman to walk right in and drill it by Yaroslav Askarov.
1: So McDavid's got 3 points, all three assists. And the Edmontonians have come back and tied the game with an exclamation point of their own. So now it quiets the crowd a bit here at the tank. Great fans here today. Big sellout crowd. This has been the toughest ticket, by the way, today of the season.
0: Yep.
1: Afternoon, McDavid, Celebrini. And right now, an intense game. 4-4 the score. Coming in now. Bouchard also assisted on that. So these guys, all the big guys, getting points. Klingberg across the line. Oh, man, he has a man in front. Celebrini stick handles. Little drop pass. Sherwood shot. Blocked by Mangiapane. Taken back by Smith. Little drop pass left corner. Celebrini is there. Checked by Nurse. Moves up the boards. Tries to reverse it. Gets it there to Sherwood. He's bodied up by Nurse. Work free by Smith. Trying to backhand toward the point. But that's an interception. Low percentage play there by Will.
0: He's got to make a better play than that.
1: Down the right side come the Oilers. Moving in. Roslovic takes the shot. Wide of the net. Now it's up in the netting, back behind goaltender Askarov. When we get a stoppage, and we get a little extracurricular. Orloff is in there.
0: Mangiapane.
1: Yep. Mangiapane, he's played for both teams from Alberta in his career.
0: Yep. Yeah.
1: Done some of the same things. We've got a break in the action here. 8:13 gone by in a wild game in the third at SAP Center. The score, the Sharks 4, the Oilers 4. This is the San Jose Sharks Audio Network. Macklin Celebrini has his 29th goal of the season today, but Connor McDavid's got three assists. The Edmonton Oilers have fought back from a 3-1 deficit, then a 4-3 deficit, and now it's 4-4. Former Shark Jake Wallman taking passes from Connor McDavid and Evan Bouchard at 7:13 to the third to make this an even hockey game. So the challenge or the pushback, what we expected, Drew.
0: Yep.
1: The Sharks just have to deal with it.
0: Again, get playing. Yeah, some good shifts going. Get playing. They're going to push back. You have to make sure you do as well. Be on your feet. Think attack.
1: Off the faceoff, Oilers in the Shark zone. Thought they turned it over, but unfortunately Dickinson couldn't get it on the point. Wallman dishes off to Nurse, who shoots. Save made. Nice stop by Askarov. As he gets squared to the shooter. A block by Wenberg now. Sends it off the left boards. Kurashev turns away from a check from Dreisaitl. Throws to the middle, and here comes Desharnais to Graff. Trying to give it back to Desharnais, driving the center lane, but Nurse getting back, getting a piece of it, but Graff steals in the corner. He'll try to center. Double team there by a combination of Podkolzin and Wallman. And Vasily Podkolzin moves away now from the Sharks' four checkers and throws it back behind his own net. Edmonton's got some room to skate. Long pass across the rink to Dreisaitl. Moves into the zone, backhand shot. Askarov lets it go wide. 10:59 remaining in the game, 4-4 the score. Sharks skating from left to right. Here's Graff flipping it in. San Jose making the line change as Oilers go back to get into their own zone. Mises line coming out. Long pass goes through him. Uh-oh. McDavid across the Sharks line. Tries to turn it to his right. That's a nice block by Eklund. Eklund gets it back. Moves down the right. Does a little pivot. Makes the move on McDavid. Turns. Puts on the brakes. Turns. Drops it back. Mukko Badulin shoots. He scores! Shakir Mukko Badulin lets the wrist shot go, and the crowd explodes in excitement at SAP Center at 9:27 of the third. Mukko Badulin makes it 5-4 San Jose.
0: William Macklin, terrific job going against Connor McDavid. Cuts it back. Now what happens? The Sharks get people in front of the net. Tyler Toffoli being that guy, but that cutback by William Eklund is outstanding and a great read. Shakir Mukmadunin is hustling onto the ice. You've got a high screen there as well. Michael Misa. Whoa. That one is well needed by the San Jose Sharks.
1: That's a big one. Fourth goal of the season for Big Shaq Mukmadunin. William Eklund, as you said, just a brilliant play. Michael Misa getting his second point of the game. The kids are all right. There's a race for the puck down the ice as we get back to action. Sharks all even. Ahead 5-4. Edmonton even the score. And then the Sharks took the lead at 9:27 on this goal by Mukko Madunan from Eklund and Misa. Number four for Shaq at 9:27. So now we get an icing call against Edmonton, Drew.
0: I love the game we've seen from Shakir Mukko Madunan.
1: You bet.
0: He has responded to some criticism. He's responded to a tough couple of days. And he's had a heck of a game.
1: Right now, right side of the goaltender Ingram. We've got a faceoff coming up. Puck drop. Celebrini lost it to Lazar. Edmonton clears it. Should be another icing here. And it is. So no problem there. Edmonton can't change any players. They've got Lazar, Emberson, Stastny, Mangiapane, and Henrik. And the Sharks have their top guys out there, so this is a good matchup. But the Oilers are a good faceoff team, and Lazar beats Celebrini again.
3: He won that clean, didn't he?
1: He did, but Celebrini intercepts the clearing attempt, and the Sharks get it deep. Oilers spin it around near boards. Klingberg kept it in. Will Smith just bodied down to the ice by Mangiapane, but sent back to the point. Klingberg cross ice to the middle. Smith turns, shoots, save made, rebound. Kicked up there by Sherwood, trying to get it to Celebrini on the play. But it was knocked aside by Ingram.
3: Good job by Will getting that shot off from a weird angle, kind of body position-wise.
1: Smith to Celebrini. The turn, the shot, up high, just wide. What a play that would have been. This place, the roof would have blown off the building.
3: Yeah, absolutely. That's a good shift by this line.
1: Sharks still have it. Celebrini from Smith, across the line. Macklin sends behind the goal line for a breaking Graf, who's just on. Graf takes the pass, grinds it out, gets away from Nurse, sends to the slot. Here comes the shot, just wide for Kurashev. Captain Desharnais, the former Oiler, holding the puck. Uh-oh, stripped of the play. Getting back, though, Sam Dickinson. Good vision on his part. Trouble, puck went off the stick of Celebrini in the neutral zone as he tried to deflect it. Oilers have a chance. Moving in, Roslagen. Pickpocketed there by Kurashev, and then he got pickpocketed right back by Roslovic. Good individual battles today.
3: Yeah, and that's, you know, that's really when it comes down to it, Danny, isn't that what this game's all about? Those
1: sure
3: one-on-one
1: is.
3: Competitions.
1: Working together in individual battles.
3: Yeah.
1: These are the two things that make this game go. Edmonton trailing the Sharks 5-4, trying to come back here. They've got the grinders out. Frederick hands off. Centering feet in front. That was a chance for Savoy, but his shot got blocked.
3: Boy, referees are getting hit with a puck all over the place today. Linesman, referees getting hit.
1: Savoy keeps it in. Sends it down the wing into the corner. Little stick lift there. Desharnais couldn't get it, but Dickinson behind his goal has for San Jose.
3: Just trying to figure out where to go to get out of the way.
1: They need to change, so Desharnais gets the pass back. Graf wins the puck at center for McDavid. Throws it forward, gets it across the line. McDavid checking him, though. And Misa trying to get control, but Dreisaitl sends it back. Oh, what a surprise. Dreisaitl and McDavid on the ice together.
3: Bouchard.
1: Here they come. Bouchard's also out there. Bouchard near side. He's played well today. Stick handles across the ice. Oh, boy, Dreisaitl there. The puck went through the reach of Eklund, and Leon just couldn't get the shot away as it bounced on him. Maybe Eklund got a little piece of that.
3: Good play, Mario.
1: Ferraro sends it around the far boards. Now it's lifted up the ice by Mukhamadulin. Couldn't clear. Oilers keep it in. Sharks have got to watch their shift lengths here. It's now a centering attempt by Edmonton. Went off a stick. McDavid gets it back. Mukhamadulin gives chase. Back to Bouchard. Far side of the ice. Leon Dreisaitl gave it away to Ferraro. He protected it. Oh, no. Mukhamadulin couldn't quite clear it out. It does get out of the zone. It is offside against the Oilers. And Mukhamadulin, the luckiest man on the face of the earth right now.
3: That flip play. Just get your feet moving. You had time, and you've got to talk to him. Let him know that he's got time, and get your feet moving.
1: Breaking the action, and we've got a lot of it. This broadcast is coming to you from SAP Center at San Jose. 7:18 to play in the third. The score, the San Jose Sharks 5, the Edmonton Oilers 4. This is the San Jose Sharks Audio Network. William Eklund getting credit for his 100th career assist just a moment ago on a goal by Shakir Mukhamadulin to put the Sharks in front 5-4. So Eklund doesn't have a goal in his last 13-plus games, but that doesn't matter. He's playing a solid brand of hockey, and right there, maybe the most important one of the game.
3: Yeah, Jamal Mayer talked about before the game that he was looking at William being a guy that's going to be central to the Sharks getting back into this playoff race and this homestand, the second part, well, second half, after the Olympic break, and he is playing very, very well.
1: Right now it's 5-4 Sharks, third period. Plenty of time left, though. 7 minutes to go as Jake Walman, who's got a goal today, stick handles to the red line and shoots in for Edmonton. It pops around the boards, and Walman backskating, gets it back on the right point, throws it toward the net, high and wide. Little collision in front there as Klingberg got knocked down by Pud Colson. They both get back to their feet as the Sharks throw it around the boards. Little bounce, kept in. Orlov couldn't get it out. Now Klingberg reaches for it. Ostapchuk kicks it forward. Goodrow knocked down by Nurse at the near boards. And it's loose back behind the Sharks' net. Good job there by Ostapchuk to get back and hustle and not allow a centering pass. The Sharks having trouble clearing it out. They've been having trouble in this third period getting it out of the zone.
3: Because they're trying to make soft plays near the boards or near their blue line. Got to make strong, hard plays at your blue line and at their blue line.
1: Goodrow knocked it down and fed it over to Ostapchuk, who makes sure he's at the red line before shooting it all the way down into the Edmonton zone. And the Sharks get the line change and get the Celebrini group out there. Celebrini, Smith, and Sherwood out there. Edmonton thought they would have an icing call there against, but they say play on.
3: I think it went off Will.
1: Oilers keep it in, barely. Bouchard, who's got 3 points, throws it on the right side for Dreisaitl. Nice job by Dickinson to ward him off and then dive and poke the puck out of the zone for San Jose.
3: Second effort by Sam. He lost an edge for a second, but he got back up, reached for it, knocked the puck out.
1: Those are little things that get a tap on the pads from assistant coach Doug Huda when he gets back to the bench.
3: This is right now, this is strength on strength. You've got Celebrini against McDavid.
1: Oh boy, McDavid centers out in front off his ticket. It's waved at by Askarov, and he missed it, but the puck went wide. Kept in by Edmonton. 5-4 Sharks. 5.5 to play in the third. Here's Dreisaitl with the puck. Checked there by Dickinson at the near side. Spins away. Hands off now to McDavid. He turns away from Desharnais. He stick handles. He drops it back. There's Leon Dreisaitl on the point. Influenced by Dickinson, who poked at it. And it's held in by Dreisaitl last second.
3: Keep skating at the man. Don't glide out to him.
1: Now it's a pass by Dickinson that misses Celebrini up the ice. Went all the way down. What happened on that play? Dickinson made the good first defensive play, but then he turned back as if to say they're going to keep it in instead of just pursuing it.
3: What we were talking about, attack mentality when you don't have the puck. Get at them. Get your feet moving. This standing in the middle, protecting the middle of the ice, and letting the Edmonton Oilers work on the outside, especially when it's McDavid's group out there. How's that going to go for you? We already know. We saw it in Edmonton. They will pick you apart. Get attacking without the puck.
1: Off the faceoff now, controlled by San Jose. Sherwood tried to poke it out, couldn't do it, but they get a second chance, and Celebrini's out to the red line. Shovels it in. 4:45 to go in the third period. You can cut the tension here very easily at SAP Center. Sharks leading by one, but here come the Oilers again on the attack. Frederick across the line. Getting it from Roslovic. Going one-on-one here against Mukko Madulin, who influences. Roslovic loses on the check to Misa, and the Sharks just flip it out. But again, it's kind of passive. Edmonton gets possession back. And they throw it up the ice, off the boards, down the ice, deflected on goal. Save made by Askarov easily from long distance with 4:20 remaining in the game. Long play up to Foley. Tips the pass down the rink. William Eklund moving back behind the goal line. Digs it free. Good effort by William.
3: Always.
1: Walking in there, Misa trying to get control. Sent back. Desharnais turning and shooting. That's deflected wide. Rebound kept in by Graf, left wing side. Backhands around the boards behind the net. Desharnais pinches in, keeps it in play. Goes to Eklund, turns away from the check at the near side. Slides it back to Desharnais, who catches it. Cross ice, Orlov, shot, wide. Rebound picked up by the Oilers. Nugent Hopkins moves it out from his own zone on the left wing. Throws it diagonally across the ice. Bat it down at the Sharks' line. Good job by Orlov to keep it away from the Edmonton zone entry. But the Oilers get it back. 3:36 to play in the third. Here comes Kapanen down the left side across the Sharks' line. Dropped it back. Holding on to it there, Nurse. Nurse goes on the far side. There's Ekholm. Sending it down the boards. For a while, Edmonton had 3 defensemen on the ice for a second, but that's going to change as McDavid's back out there. Drop pass. Bouchard. Cross ice. McDavid. McDavid with 3 points. Moves back behind the Sharks' net. Electrifyingly. Sends a backhand pass back to Bouchard. He's got 3 points. Return to McDavid. Cuts in. Shot. Blocked by Ferraro. Rebound. Ekholm in deep. Back to the point. Bouchard. 3 minutes to play in the third. Sharks lead by one. Little interception in front by Graf. Taken back by Wenberg. And now Graf's got it. Makes sure he's at the red line. Tried to poke it forward. Couldn't get it deep. But now he shoots one down the boards.
3: How many times have the linesman been hit tonight?
1: Mason, headband to McDavid. One-on-one against Orlov. Knocked down once, twice. First by Orlov and then by Regenda.
3: Exactly how you've got to play that man. If you can get a piece of him, get a piece of him. It's easier said than done, though.
1: Behind the goal line. Pick back up. 2:27 remaining in the third period. And now the fans really pushing for the Sharks. Celebrini's got it. Moving in. Little angle play. Loose in the corner. Regenda bodied up. Minute 58 left. Sharks 5. Oilers 4. And now Mukko Madulin can't keep it in.
3: Bad bounce. A weird bounce off the boards.
1: Coming back now to center ice. Long pass. There goes the goaltender for the extra attacker. He threw his stick. That should be a penalty, shouldn't it?
3: It was he doing there? He loses a stick again, or he just, I don't think it is because he just, I think it just came out of his hand. Plus, whoa, look out.
1: Uh-oh, bad play in front. A penalty coming up on Desharnais as he hooks Hyman to the ice with Askarov at out on the dump in. It would have been a chance for Hyman, and that's a penalty that I guess he had to take.
3: He had to take that. It would have been an easy tap-in goal and kind of a weird set of circumstances. Connor Ingram loses his stick again as he's going to the bench. The puck goes around, it comes and ends up going out of the zone. They dump it back in the Oilers, and it's a weird bounce off the boards. Askarov stumbles, mishandles it. Desharnais takes his man. And now you've got the power play with six guys on the ice for the Edmonton Oilers.
1: They call timeout.
3: Yeah, Vinny didn't have any choice there.
1: Had to take it. Desharnais knew it, too. He practiced every day with his team when he was a member of the club. Knows all of the strengths and weaknesses. Not many weaknesses on this team, offensively. And with Hyman right there, he did not want to put Hyman into the position that he was in overtime back in Edmonton at the end of January when he got the game winner for the Oilers. So, here we are. Sharks 5, Oilers 4, San Jose calling timeout. Doug Huda, Sharks defensive coach extraordinaire, going over all of the options for the guys on the ice surface. Spending a little extra time for the two defensemen that are out there, Ferraro and Orlov. When I said Sharks called a timeout, I meant Edmonton, of course. Oilers calling a timeout at 18:48 in the third. Dreisaitl, Nugent Hopkins, McDavid, Hyman, Ekholm, Bouchard. It is a fearsome group of six out for the Oilers. They're on the power play.
3: That's on there. Just checking the clock right now.
1: Making sure. Minute 12 left on the clock right now. And it stays that way, it looks like. Sharks win the draw. Oh, they can't clear. That's a check by McDavid on Graf that kept it in. Connor McDavid gets it back. 5-4 Sharks. Extra attacker on for Edmonton with the power play. 6-on-4. McDavid back to Ekholm. Minute remaining in the third. McDavid still has it. McDavid throws to the slot. Off the skate of Lindbergh. Sharks can't clear it out. Kept in there by the stick and skate of Bouchard. Now to McDavid. Now far side. Oh. One-time shot. Dreisaitl. I don't know if that was stopped or if it went off the post. Another drive by Nugent Hopkins wide of the goal. Kept in by Edmondson. 40 seconds remaining in the game. McDavid back to the point. Here comes Bouchard. The drive and the save by Askarov. You got to make some saves, and that was a big one right there.
3: He has to be the man right now. Right here, right now. That was off the crossbar, and this is a shot we've seen from Dreisaitl all the time. A beautiful pass by McDavid to the far side. And Dreisaitl gets all of it, but it goes up off the crossbar. A good save by Askarov and gets the freeze. Too bad because they won that draw. But the check on, as you said, on Graf by McDavid prevented that puck from going down the ice.
1: And once again, superstars making great defensive plays. We've seen it from Macklin Celebrini, and we're seeing it from McDavid. Right now, big faceoff again. 6-on-4, rest of the way. 37 seconds left. The Sharks win the draw. And Ferraro guns it around the boards, and it deflects out of the zone.
3: Get up on your play now. Get up on the play.
1: Ekholm is at the red line, basically. 25 seconds remaining in the game. The Oilers have been through this many times before. They dump it in. McDavid hits Ferraro. Ferraro bounces it off the boards. It's loose side of the goal. Worked back by Mario Ferraro. Protects the puck. Throws it behind the net. Oh, no. He gave it away to Dreisaitl. It's back to the point. A shot blocked by Winberg. Comes to the net. Dreisaitl. Shot from the angle. Save made Askarov. 8 seconds to play.
3: Scrum that. All you got to do is scrum that. Oh, Mario's bent over. He's tired. He's upset with himself, too, because he knows he could have made a better play there. 8 seconds left. They're double-checking the clock. You get a change.
1: Will the Sharks call timeout?
3: I don't think so.
1: Probably not. They're thinking about it, though.
3: Barkley Goodrow comes out. Wenberg comes off. Celebrini comes on.
1: It'll be Macklin against Leon Dreisaitl for the faceoff to the left side of Askarov. A huge faceoff in this game with 8 seconds to play. It's loose. Oh, no, the Oilers have it. McDavid, the shot. Block, save, Askarov. And that's going to do it.
3: Clock went way down. There'll be more time on the clock. It looked like it was about 2.4 seconds at least.
1: Oh, they did stop the clock as Askarov made that glove save. The clock kept ticking, and they're going to check this right now.
3: Yeah.
1: Well, Askarov had to make some big saves, and he's making them when they count. But there's still time. They're putting 3.5 seconds left on the clock. Plenty of time here. Faceoff will be dropped again. Wenberg back on the ice, going up against Dreisaitl. Lindbergh poked it forward. Uh-oh, here comes a play. Bouchard, the shot, stick save. Askarov, and the game is over. And right away, Mario Ferraro comes over there to give Askarov a big bear hug as Askarov made three outstanding stops in the real waning moments of the game, and the Sharks hang on to win over the Edmonton Oilers 5-4.
3: You said it. Needed some saves. Askarov finally gave it to them.
1: Wow, this is a big win for the Sharks in front of a sent-out crowd at SAP Center. And the fans, as one man, standing to cheer their heroes, as all of the Sharks coming off to congratulate Yaroslav Askarov for those big stops that he made at the end of the contest. The Edmonton Oilers will skate off the ice in disappointing fashion. Two games between these two Pacific Division rivals have been absolutely down to the wire. This one, a regulation win for the Sharks that they so badly needed against the Edmonton team. Final shots on goal in this game. San Jose Sharks ended up with six in the third period, a total of 33 for the game. And the Edmonton Oilers had eight shots on net in the third for a total of 24. Shakir Mukhamudun on a really solid effort scores what turns out to be the game-winning goal, but made some great defensive plays as a result. Barkley Goodrow, a really strong effort all game long, had given the Sharks a 3-1 lead. The Oilers fighting back. Macklin Celebrini, his first ever goal against the Oilers. Michael Misa, one goal and one assist. And how about Connor McDavid on the other side? Made some great defensive plays as well, but had three assists. So he's got 103 points on the year. San Jose's record now ups to 28-25-4. What a big game this is. They've got 60 points now. Edmonton drops back to 29-24-8. They get absolutely nothing coming to the Shark Tank. Let's not forget that Edmonton has played 61 games and the Sharks have played 57. So San Jose's got four games in hand on this Edmonton team. Stand by, we got a lot more coming up on the San Jose Sharks Audio Network.
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1: A spectacular victory for San Jose Sharks hockey in afternoon action at SAP Center at San Jose in front of a sellout crowd of 17,435 fans. Wow. Final score is 5-4. San Jose wins in regulation against the Edmonton Oilers, who once again made a big game of it after the Sharks jumped out to a lead. Edmonton came roaring back to tie the game 4-4, but Shakir Mukhamudun getting passes from William Eklund and Michael Misa, and they win it at 9:27 to the third. So many different players contributed to this game, and one of them was Alex Wennberg. Alex picked up his 11th goal of the season early in the third period to give the Sharks yet another lead, but he does so many different things in all three zones of the ice, and he joins us right now on the Sharks Audio Network. Alex, your thoughts on the meaning of this game for your team?
4: No, I mean, it's huge. I mean, obviously, coming off the break, didn't find a win the last game. So we've been talking about playing the right way and taking one game at a time. So today wasn't always the best game, but we got to stick to it and finding ways to win. So today is a great effort, team effort, great goaltending. So it's a lot of good things.
1: You know, it's a funny thing. You know, you give up four goals and you say, well, maybe the goaltender didn't play as well. But Askarov, with those huge saves near the end of the game especially and in the early stages of the game, was a big factor, wasn't he?
4: Yeah, I mean, like you said, the way he's playing, and not only, like you said, the save and stuff, but how comfortable he looks and just the way he's handling the puck. I mean, he makes the team a hell of a lot better. So, like I said, for him, even though they score four of them, I think he's a game changer. We're lucky to have him in that.
1: Here's another thing, too. Shakir Mukhamudun hadn't played in a little while, and he even took the day off yesterday to deal with some personal items. And then he gets back on the ice, and not only does he have the game-winning goal, but he made a whole bunch of different great plays against McDavid with that long stick of his. And he even had a goalie save that I think Askarov should thank him for.
4: Yeah, no, I think he played unbelievable. He got some extra strength today, obvious reasons, but... No, just a great game overall, and not only that, to come in and be a game changer too, to find a way to score a goal. So it's fun to see for sure.
1: Michael Misa, one goal and one assist. You know, players like that. What does it mean to the team to have the young guy stepping up with big plays like this?
4: I mean, it's huge. Obviously, it's a team effort right here, but I mean, we got these younger guys coming in. Obviously, you can see them right now playing more games, getting more comfortable, playing with confidence. And like I said, Mies' game today, I mean, he's a game changer out there. Not only like he's getting those 2 points, but if you watch him in the face-off dots, the defensive plays, and not only that, being strong on the puck. So it's fun to see. I mean, we're talking about the young players developing, and I mean, it's just really fun to see how quick they're adjusting to the game.
1: Alex, one of the things that the Sharks wanted to definitely do for this game was have a foundational effort for a full 60 minutes, which it definitely appears you had. And the coaching staff decided to start Zach Ostapchuk's line against Edmonton, and that line plays that foundational kind of game. I mean, Barkley Goodrow was just so good in this game. All three of those guys, though. What about that decision and how that helps the Sharks get into the game right away?
4: No, I think the fourth line for us has been unbelievable. Obviously, coming out there, a lot of hits, a lot of energies, but they're making plays, and obviously today they're scoring a huge goal as well. So, I mean, it doesn't matter who we start. I mean, we talk about, I mean, obviously Mac is a hell of a player. He's the star player, but it is a team effort to find ways to win these games, and you can see everyone's chipping in, doing their part, and that's what it's all about.
1: You know, I want to talk about your goal because I thought it was really important in the context of the game. Trent Frederick had just scored for Edmonton, and in the game in Edmonton when that happened, you would see the team sag a little bit, but you guys did not do that whatsoever in this game. You came right out, and you had some strong shifts, and then what an effort by Kurashev and Ferraro behind the net to get the puck out to you in front.
4: Yeah, I mean, it's a hell of a play. I mean, obviously, I kind of just standing there and they kind of leave me alone a little bit, but I mean, that play from Chevy is just really nice, giving me some time and space, and then it's nice to find the back of the net. But like you said, we talked about it's a game of momentum. Obviously, they're scoring a huge goal for them right there, but for us to bounce back and finding some rhythm and finding a way to get back into this with this momentum. So I feel like you said, it's important to have those shifts, important to change the dynamic of the game, and I feel like that's what we did really well today.
1: Last question, Alex, and that's about the crowd here at SAP Center. This was the toughest ticket to get all season long. It seemed like the energy of the crowd is really noticeable. How about for you guys on the bench?
4: No, they've been unbelievable. I mean, obviously all season, but you can see right now as well. I mean, it's fun. I mean, it's an entertaining game as well, so we kind of give them a nail biter to the end here, but the fans have been unbelievable. It's so much fun, and used to have that support from them on home ice, so it's fun to find a way to win this game and give them something to cheer for as well.
1: Well, all of you really earned this victory. You had a fantastic game today, Alex. Congratulations on the win, and thanks for joining us.
4: Thank you very much.
1: That is Alex Wenberg of the San Jose Sharks following a 5-4 victory over the Edmonton Oilers in regulation at SAP Center at San Jose. We'll come back with our instant replay next on the San Jose Sharks Audio Network.
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1: In front of a sellout crowd of 17,435 fans at SAP Center at San Jose, afternoon action produced a 5-4 dramatic win for Sharks hockey against the Edmonton Oilers. And this is our instant replay to tell you how it all happened today in front of a very excited crowd. First of all, Yaroslav Askarov had a big effort in this game at the end, but let's not forget about the saves that he made in the beginning of the game. With a score 0-0, Edmonton poured on the coals, and Askarov was there for Ryan Nugent-Hopkins. Here's McDavid making the move on Orlov, cuts behind the net, center McFeed in front. Oh, what a save by Askarov on a one-time feed right out in front with Ryan Nugent-Hopkins and Hyman right there. Not only that, but Leon Draisaitl, who came into this game really flying, ended up with another big chance with a score 0-0. Top of the right circle, Draisaitl walks into the circle, gives to McDavid, takes it back, shoots one right on net, great save by Askarov. He couldn't hold out of it. It skitters free, and finally, Askarov gets the glove hand on it. Some close moments like that throughout the course of the game on both sides of the ice, but the Sharks would build off of those two big saves by Askarov and take the 1-0 lead at 8:34 when Macklin Celebrini picked up his 29th of the year. Right now, here's Celebrini down the right side. Lead pass in front, one time by Orlov, who did the backdoor sneak attack, but his shot just goes wide of a net.
3: Good job by everybody on that play.
1: Macklin Celebrini gets it back, shoot, score! The goaltender was out of the net! Macklin Celebrini intercepted the puck in the middle of the ice, just inside the blue line. Where was Connor Ingram on that play? And all Macklin did was look up and see the entire empty net, and he snapped it home, and Celebrini gives the Sharks the 1-0 lead. Wow, what an exciting play and a surprising one, too. The reason why the net was vacated was because Connor Ingram had lost his stick, and as the Oilers were trying to exit the zone, it looked like he had time to go get it and get back into the crease. Problem is, the Sharks stopped the zone exit, and it wound up deflecting to the middle of the ice. It was awfully close to an offside play, but Celebrini looking up, and his eyes must have brightened and as he saw that empty net. And he just banged it in from about 58, 59 feet away. It is 1-0 Sharks. It was Will Smith who got him the puck, so Smith gets the only assist. That was at 8:34 the first period to make it 1-0 San Jose. Celebrini wasn't the only young guy that's playing awfully well here for San Jose today. Michael Misa was another one. He had a really strong effort against Calgary on Thursday night, and he built on that with this goal to make it 2-0 Sharks. This one a power play tally. Eklund stick handling. 43 seconds to go on the power play. Eklund exchanges with Orlov. Goes down low to Misa. He's got a man, Toffoli in front. There he is. There's the shot. Stick save. Rebound. A scramble for it. It's behind the goal. Misa gets it. Score! That's great work by Tyler Toffoli on that play behind the goal line. And in the scramble with all sorts of players at the edge of the crease, Michael Misa bangs it home. Sharks 2, Oilers nothing. Wow, Misa's third goal of the season. The only assist going to Tyler Toffoli. And the Sharks on that power play took the 2-0 lead. But you give Edmonton a chance on the man advantage, and one time out of three, they're going to bank it in. The Sharks were 0-1 against the Oilers back at the end of January. That was one of the strengths of their game. They stayed out of the penalty box. Not so much today. They did give the Oilers three opportunities on the man advantage, and this one resulted in a goal by Leon Draisaitl at 14:51 to get the Oilers on the board. Fed to the slot, another shot. They score! It's Leon Draisaitl in front of a net, taking a McDavid pass and finally getting it through traffic. Leon making it a 2-1 game. The Sharks give up a power play goal with 5:09 to go in this first period. Goal number 31 of the season for Leon Draisaitl. Connor McDavid, his first of three assists in the game. Evan Bouchard, his first of 3 points on the afternoon. And it was 2-1 Edmonton at that point. But the very next shift after that, Barkley Goodrow, a tour de force as to how to respond to a goal. At 17:05 of period number one, Goodrow started the play back in his own zone with a great defensive maneuver against Matt Savoy. And then at the other end of the ice, he made it a 3-1 Sharks lead. Klingberg on the point. Shoot, save made, rebound. Goodrow, score! Barkley Goodrow from one end of the rink to the other made this whole play happen. And it's great to see him get the reward on the other end of the ice as Goodrow makes it 3-1 Sharks with 2:55 to play in the first period. Wow, what a goal by Barkley Goodrow, his fifth of the season. Zach Ostapchuk, the Edmonton area native, getting his first point against the Oilers in his career with an assist. And John Klingberg, who did a nice job on the point to keep it in play and get it toward the net, got the other assist. So 3-1 Sharks hockey at the end of one. Shots were 14-9 in favor of San Jose, and things were off to a roaring start at the Shark Tank. But as was the case on Thursday against Calgary, the opponents started to push back. Not in the same way, because the Sharks were on their game, but Edmonton, with all of that skill, took advantage of some of the chances. Still, a lot of things late in the period were really helpful to San Jose defensively. One of them was an actual save by Shakir Mukhamudulin with about a minute and a half to go. Turnover by Ferraro, centering feed in front, and a blocked shot by Mukhamudulin off of Ruslovic. That's going to get the coaches to smile a little bit. Technically a kick save for Mukhamudulin, as that got posted by NHL social media immediately after it happened. Mukhamudulin, who has not been playing lately and has been wanting to get more opportunities, had a whale of a contest, and that was a great defensive moment, and he had many others going up often against McDavid and his line. But Askarov had to be there, too, near the end of the first period. Zach Hyman, a good scoring chance, but Askarov was there. Now it's McDavid throwing it to the right. Draisaitl moving in, twisting, turning, in front. Hyman, one-time shot, great save by Askarov, who anticipated beautifully on that cross-seam pass. And Hyman, who had the game-winning goal against San Jose back in January, is a little stunned that Askarov able to make that big stop. What a big stop it was. It kept the score 3-1 Sharks at the end of the first period. And Askarov was big midway through the second as well. Ryan Nugent-Hopkins had a golden chance to make it a 3-2 game, but again, Askarov stopped it. McDavid's going to keep it in. He does some defensive work on his spectacular way. To Nugent Hopkins, and a one-time shot, a great save. A sprawling stop by Askarov on the one-time shot, shorthanded by Nugent Hopkins.
0: A slow...
1: Finally, the Edmonton Oilers would get some results for all of this work, and they did it in the long change period by keeping the Sharks on the ice in the defensive zone just a little bit too long. And at 15:49 of the second period, with all the big guys on the surface, Evan Bouchard would make it a 3-2 game and change the

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1: Third goal of the season from Matt Savoy, making it a 3-3 game. That was Trent Frederick's first goal since November 20th and his first point of any kind since December the 6th, 28 games ago. But what happens when you have a goal like that scored against you? Do you sag? The Sharks did sag a couple of times this season, including the game in late January in Edmonton when the Oilers roared back to tie the game with a couple of extra attacker goals late and win it in overtime. But not this time. A couple of shifts later, Alex Wennberg came up huge with this goal off of brilliant feeds from Kurashev and Ferraro on the play from behind the net. And there's Kurashev keeping it going, gets it back. Kurashev behind the goal line, centers in front. They score! Wennberg from Kurashev. Spectacular! The Sharks take the 4-3 lead. What a great play by Alex Wennberg to finish it off with a little backhand play. But Kurashev and Ferraro, yeoman service. Ferraro keeping the puck in, and Kurashev, with that great skill that he has, held onto the puck for just a little split second extra to allow Wennberg to get his stick loose. And Alex Wennberg ending up getting his 11th goal of the season, ending an 11-game goalless drought of his own, and the San Jose Sharks led it by the score of 4-3. But former Shark Jake Walman had something to say about that. With 12:47 remaining in the game, Walman would take a pass from Connor McDavid and tie the game again. And McDavid ends up with it, and he flies down the right side. Chased there by Ostapchuk. Comes across the line. McDavid stops, throws to the middle of the ice. Slap shot off the goalpost. No, they score. It's Jake Walman who puts it by Askarov. And it's 4-4. Wow. Jake Walman, that big bomb of a shot, getting his 8th goal of the season against his former team. Connor McDavid gets his 3rd assist of the day. Bouchard getting his 3rd point, also assisting at 7:13. That tied the game 4-4. So, Wennberg pushed back after Frederick scored, and then Walman pushed back for the Oilers, and it was all even once again. But then it came down to Shakir Muhammadulin, who was very solid on the ice. We talked about that save that he made effectively in the first period when he blocked the shot that was headed toward what looked like an empty net. And he made some really good long plays with his stick against Connor McDavid and his line mates. But at the key moment of the game, at 9:27 of the third period, Muhammadulin was in position to take a snapshot from 60 feet out that proved to be the game winner. Eklund gets back. Moves down the right, does a little pivot, makes the move on McDavid, turns, puts on the brakes, turns, drops it back. Muhammadulin shoots, he scores! Shakir Muhammadulin lets the wrist shot go, and the crowd explodes in excitement at SAP Center at 9:27 of the third. Muhammadulin makes it 5-4 San Jose. What a great goal by Shakir Muhammadulin, and how about William Eklund on that play? Delaying, holding onto the puck, protecting it, really hustling, and getting it back to Muhammadulin at the proper moment. William Eklund, his 100th career assist on that play. Michael Misa also assisting for his 2nd point of the game. And the Sharks lead it 5-4, but still a lot of time left in this game. 10:33 on the clock as they resume play. And that meant the Oilers were going to push back again. And push back as hard as they could, they would. But it was time for Yaroslav Askarov to make some pretty big saves. In the final minute of the third, there would be a post and an Askarov save with Leon Draisaitl involved. Kept in there by the stick and skate of Bouchard. Now to McDavid, now far side, one-time shot, Draisaitl. I don't know if that was stopped or if it went off the post. Another drive by Nugent Hopkins, wide of the goal. Kept in by Edmondson, 40 seconds remaining in the game. McDavid back to the point. Here comes Bouchard, the drive, and the save by Askarov. You got to make some saves, and that was a big one right there. Huge save for Yaroslav Askarov, first off of Draisaitl, then off of Bouchard. And it kept the score 5-4 Sharks. But it came down to a final faceoff with the Edmonton Oilers getting a power play, by the way, in the last minute and a half when Vinny Desharnais had to take a hooking call. Otherwise, it would have been a great golden scoring chance for one of the top players in the world. Connor McDavid stayed on the ice looking for his 4th point. But the final faceoff was successful for the home team.

0: Lundberg poked it forward. Uh-oh, here comes a play. Bouchard, the shot, stick save, Askarov, and the game is over. And right away, Mario Ferraro comes over there to give Askarov a big bear hug as Askarov made three outstanding stops in the real waning moments of the game, and the Sharks hang on to win over the Edmonton Oilers 5-4. Wow, what a finish for Sharks hockey. They win 5-4 in regulation, and San Jose now is 28-25-4. They have 60 points on the year. They are only 6 points behind the Edmonton Oilers, who drop back to 29-24-8. Edmonton starting the game in third place in the Pacific Division, and the Sharks righting the problems of a five-game winless drought with this very important win against an outstanding Edmonton team that's been to the Stanley Cup Finals in each of the last 2 years. When we come back, we'll have more great, outstanding information for you with our out-of-town scoreboard. That's it for our Sharks Instant Replay. 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
0: A spectacular win for the San Jose Sharks today at SAP Center at San Jose. Final score, the Sharks 5 and the Edmonton Oilers 4. Always big to win against a team like this. Let's pause 10 seconds for station identification on the San Jose Sharks Audio Network.
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0: The Sharks today beat the Edmonton Oilers 5-4 in regulation. Time now for our three stars of the game. Star number three, Michael Misa, with one goal and one assist. A multi-point game for the youngster. He was probably the Sharks' best forward in the game against Calgary. And once again, he had a solid effort playing alongside his wingers today, William Eklund and Tyler Toffoli. Second star, Connor McDavid. He could be a star every single night he plays. He had three assists. He was all over the place. Did a lot of good things defensively, as did Macklin Celebrini on the other side. But Connor McDavid, with a strong effort for Edmonton, is star number two. But the number one star is the man who made the big save, even though he's not a goalie in the first period. And he had some great defensive plays and the game winner when it counted in the third. Shakir Mukhamadulin coming up with a very strong effort, getting his fourth of the season and the game winner, and Mukhamadulin was star number one today. We'd like to thank everybody for tuning into our broadcast, and we remind you at this time that whenever the San Jose Sharks are on the ice, we're on the air. And you know what? 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And our studio engineer at Network Central is Brian Welsh. For Drew Amenda, I'm Dan Rusinowski, reminding you of the final score today. The San Jose Sharks 5 and the Edmonton Oilers 4. Tune in to all of the exciting coverage of San Jose Sharks hockey the next time they're on the ice. We'll have the broadcast tomorrow against the Winnipeg Jets. Same time, same station, a 12:30 airtime with our Sharks warm-up show, followed by the play-by-play at 1 o'clock with the Sharks against the Jets. Until then, thanks a lot for being with us. So long from SAP Center.
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5: The San Jose Sharks were hoping to get a 4-game winless streak taken care of when they came back onto the ice on the 26th of February against Calgary. And after a good start, leading 1-0 on a Tyler Toffoli goal, everything was looking mighty good. But slowly, the tenor of the game changed, and the hard-working Flames came back to take the Sharks by the score 4-1. Today, in front of a sellout crowd, the Sharks begin a matinee set of contests against a team that just blew out the LA Kings 8-1. The Edmonton Oilers have two of the top scorers in the game in Connor McDavid and Leon Draisaitl. And on the Sharks side of things, Macklin Celebrini wants to get off a bit of a scoring slide to go up against the team that he loves to play against. It's the Sharks and the Edmonton Oilers right now on the San Jose Sharks Audio Network.
0: It's time to feel the teal. This is San Jose Sharks hockey. 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
5: From SAP Center at San Jose, it's afternoon action, a matinee game between Pacific Division rivals, the San Jose Sharks, in their second game this season against the Edmonton Oilers. Hi, everybody. I'm Dan Rusinowski, along with Drew Amenda. And Drew, the Sharks wanted to start the second portion of the schedule after the Olympics with a bang, but unfortunately, in the game the other night against Calgary, it was more of a whimper.
6: Yeah, it was kind of a thud, where they weren't able to get their game. Well, they got their game going early. It was actually a very good first period. They put a ton of shots on Dustin Wolf. But the hype, the jump, the juice didn't last. It was gone pretty quick by the second period. You pointed out during the second period, it looked like Calgary was starting to get their game going, and the Sharks weren't able to counter that. And the other aspect is they got a lot of shots, and I love that aspect of it, but they didn't get a lot of traffic in front. They didn't get a lot of second chances. They didn't get a lot of continued time and space and pressure in the offensive zone. Their details were lacking in that game, and they have to make sure. And it's not really.
5: It's like the first game
6: unusual.
5: After Christmas.
6: Exactly.
5: You know, first game.
6: Yeah, you got it. It's kind of a crapshoot, but you've got to get your game going today. This is a huge game. In fact, this is a huge homestand that we've already talked about. When you watch the San Jose Sharks, they've got to get their game going and maintain it today.
5: Well, they're winless in 5 games, and they started the season at 0-4-2, and from that point until this current streak, they never went that many games without a victory. They don't want to equal that today, and they're doing it against a team that they played very well against for about 55 minutes before two guys named Draisaitl and McDavid, along with a couple of other helpers named Hyman and Bouchard, decided they were going to seize total control of the game in Edmonton when they had the last change, and then they ended up winning it in overtime. But here, head coach Ryan Warsawski's got the last change. And the Sharks are chomping at the bit to get back to victory with a couple of changes to the lineup coming.
6: Yeah, and when you look at that game, and we talked to Coach Borsowski as that road trip progressed, and the one thing that he mentioned is that up until that point, that the San Jose Sharks, the way they had played and were playing in that game, they had confidence, they played with a lot of energy, they had a lot of detail in their game, and then they were believers. They were believing in themselves. The belief system was strong. And then when they lost that game in the manner in which they lost it, after that, they couldn't get it back. They didn't get it back in that entire road trip, and actually right up until the break. And it seemed to take away their confidence. It seemed to take away the belief in each other and what they were doing. And they've been struggling to try to find that and get it back.
5: Well, they'll try to do it today against the Oilers, a team that just beat the Los Angeles Kings 8-1 two nights ago. Leon Draisaitl was the man of the hour as he passed Macklin Celebrini into fourth place in the overall NHL scoring race because of an amazing performance in Southern California. Now, Draisaitl also loves to play against the Sharks. He's got points in 12 straight games against San Jose, 7 goals and 14 assists in that span. And so it's not just McDavid you got to worry about. It's this guy.
6: Well, 97 and 29 have been the story of the Edmonton Oilers in the National Hockey League since they have become the duo that they are, the dynamic duo in Edmonton. Leon's came in a year before Connor out of Prince Albert Raiders, WHL. He took a little bit of time. It wasn't like Connor when he hit the ground running and he was just gone, you know. He got sent to minor leagues for a little bit. He didn't work out there. He was actually, Danny, terrible in minor leagues because he was just too good for it, but he was really ticked off. And once he came back, forget it. He's Leon Draisaitl. He can shoot the puck from anywhere. He's got that spot where he loves to shoot it just from the left hash mark, if you're the goaltender, from the left, I should say, face-off circle. He is big and strong, protects the puck like Joe Thornton used to protect the puck. He is physical. He's mean. He is an outstanding hockey player. And those two together, when things like the Sharks had them in Edmonton, when things are going badly for the Oilers, every coach since they have been together, since Leon and Connor have been in the league and same team, have gone to Leon and Connor. When they're down, bang, put them out there, and many, many times they get you back in the game.
5: Well, they usually do, and a big part of the not having the last change scenario in today's game for Edmonton is that they're the number four faceoff team in the NHL. And down the middle, they've got Adam Henrique back in action. He's an important faceoff guy for this team. So you've got McDavid, you've got Draisaitl, you've got Adam Henrique, and all these guys know how to take draws. Let's not forget about Curtis Lazar, who likes to step in as well. So that's going to be an interesting factor, the competitiveness that the Sharks need to win pucks. It's not just when you dump the puck in and try to get it out of the corner, but it's in that faceoff circle with the wingers helping out the centers.
6: It is. But let's face it, we know that the Sharks are going to be chasing a lot of the game today. It's just the way when you're playing against the Oilers, that's what's going to happen. You're going to have to chase the game, but you brought up a really good point, which is it's not just the centerman we're talking about on faceoffs. It's not just the fact that he's got to win the draw cleanly. You're going to have to work for that draw. You're going to have to get inside position. You're going to have to get after the puck and be on your toes and be off the inside pocket.
5: Here's our roster report from Kaiser Permanente. Get care like a pro with Kaiser Permanente, official team physicians of the San Jose Sharks. Well, you can expect after you lose a game, after leading 1-0 in your home rink in front of a set-out crowd, that there are going to be some changes to your lineup, especially when you're winless in five games, as the Sharks are, coming up against this high-powered Oilers team. And so with that in mind, first of all, Ty DeLandria remains on the injured reserve list. They've really missed him. He's missed 15 games so far in this stint. But Tim Liljegren is going to be the odd man out on D. Probably pretty obvious why. A couple of tough turnovers last game. And so he's going to be up in the press box taking some notes. While Shakir Mukhamadulin, who had the day off yesterday to attend to a personal matter, gets in action. He'll be playing on the right side of the defense in that Liljegren spot next to Mario Ferraro.
6: What they want from the defense is to be aggressive, to check, to go to the body, to make sure that they're getting a piece of the man. And the Sharks defense don't do that particularly well. They've got to be more physical. And Shakir, a big guy with great range, long reach, he's got to get into the man today.
5: And And the other guy that does that is Pavel Regenda, who had a great Olympics. He will get back into action today as Ryan Reeves will sit things out for the Sharks. And that's not a total surprise. They wanted to kind of ease Regenda back in after some tough travel back to North America. And if he plays like he did in the Olympics, he's going to give them exactly what they need today.
6: Exactly. He is a guy who plays inside. He's a guy who plays physical. He's knocked guys off of pucks. He gets in on the forecheck and he gets to the front of the net.
5: For the Edmonton Oilers, Matthias Janmark is out with an injury that kept him out of the LA game. He will be out today. Alec Regula technically is on the roster, but he's also not on the roster because of some salary cap problems. Kasperi Kapanen, who's missed the last two games with an injury, is back in. And so the top line expected, at least to start, McDavid, Hyman, and Ryan Nugent-Hopkins. And as far as the Oilers are concerned with their second group, how about this? They've got Leon Draisaitl centering with Jack Roslovic on one wing, and the other guy, the Edmonton area native Matt Savoy. So he is. That's an interesting combination, too, that the Sharks are going to have to contend with. But then you get back on defense, a couple of ex-Sharks, Jake Walman and Ty Emberson back there. But the number one pair is going to get a lot of ice time here for the coaching staff of the Oilers is a combination of Evan Bouchard and also Matthias Ekholm, and they're going to play 23 to 25 minutes.
6: Bouchard, a very dynamic offensive guy, can really shoot the puck. It's a rocket of a shot, but he is vulnerable defensively. In fact, their defense is vulnerable defensively. Just talked to Jake Walman before we came up here. He's doing great. He's playing very well. I saw Ty Emerson last night, as a matter of fact, just happened in passing, and I was out with my boys and saw him on Santana Row, so we had a good discussion there. Ty's playing very well for them. Two really good guys. You always cheer for them, except when they're playing back against their old team.
5: Absolutely. Edmonton is a minus 11 when it comes to scoring 5-on-5, which is incredible.
6: Yep.
5: That means they try to outscore their problems on the power play, the number one ranked power play in the entire NHL,
6: yeah,
5: and maybe in history.
6: Yeah, they are fantastic. They've been number one. They were number one last year. They keep doing it. They play, get that man advantage. You cannot, and I was going to say, you can't get lazy with your stick. That's the big key. But because they're so fast, especially 97, he's like Celebrini. Celebrini draws penalties like crazy because of how good he is. Same with Connor McDavid. He draws penalties because of how good he is, and you take penalties on him, not because you're playing dirty or anything. You're just trying to get a piece of the guy.
5: Those are our outstanding opportunities for the Sharks against the Edmonton Oilers. Our Kaiser Permanente roster report brought to you by the official team physicians of the San Jose Sharks. When we come back, Drew will have the Toyota keys to the game next on the San Jose Sharks Audio Network.
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5: Back at SAP Center at San Jose, it's an exciting time for the Sharks, facing off against Connor McDavid, Leon Draisaitl, and the rest of the Edmonton Oilers. Back at Edmonton on January the 29th, the Sharks had an opportunity to beat this Oilers team. They ended up losing in overtime and having to settle for a point. Since that point, they have not won a single game. So getting back on track against this club would obviously be a big step forward for the Sharks. That brings us to our keys to the game, presented to you by Toyota, proud sponsor of San Jose Sharks hockey. Toyota, let's go places. With the keys, here's Drew.
6: I was going to go with puck management for our three Toyota keys, because last game against the Calgary Flames, the lack of puck management, the poor puck play, got the team into all kinds of trouble. But that's just one key for the Sharks today. Puck management. Put the puck on the tape. Come back. Support the puck. Make smart plays with the biscuit. Number two, attack pressure away from the puck. You know, when you get on the attack, everybody's on their toes. They're attacking the net. They're skating off the puck really well. Same thing when you don't have the puck. Get to that attack pressure mentality. Get after the puck carrier. Get a piece of him. Play inside. Make sure you track back with hustle and make sure you're tracking back and trying to shrink the ice. Make sure you've got that on your toes attack pressure mentality when you don't have the puck. And last but not least, stick with it. They get a goal, keep playing. If you're doing the right things, keep doing the right things. Like they did against the first period against Calgary, they didn't stick with it. They had a great start. They got pucks at the net, but they didn't stick with it. So, puck management, attack pressure away from the puck, and stick with it.
5: In the words of that great character from film, Maverick from Top Gun.
6: Love that movie.
5: I am not leaving my wingman. That's exactly what the Sharks have to do here today with that stick with it key to the game. Keys to the game presented by Toyota, proud sponsor of the San Jose Sharks. Toyota, let's go places. Well, that Sharks fourth line, regardless of who's on it, plays that nasty jam-like kind of a game that could get things back when the wheels fall off the cart, or if they go off the rails, depending on what cliche you'd like to use, when things don't go well in your game. Zach Ostapchuk is the center on that line, and in today's game, Zach is going to be playing not alongside Ryan Reeves and Barkley Goodrow, but instead, Pavel Regenda gets back in for his first game since the Olympics, and Barkley Goodrow moves over to the right wing side, as he is just so variable as to where he can play and where he can contribute. Ostapchuk, who grew up in not so far away from downtown Edmonton in St. Albert, talked all about what's needed for the Sharks right now.
7: Yeah, I mean, I think I liked our energy. I thought we were playing with pace. I think it's just it was a scrambly game, both sides. I mean, maybe the structure got lost a little bit in the second and third. But yeah, obviously, I think we just got to play tighter. We got to execute a little better, and you know, can't be playing that scrambly track meet game against the Oilers.
5: That's Zach Ostapchuk of the San Jose Sharks, who was talking from the perspective of the last game against Calgary and what needs to improve today against the Edmontonians. And he also says that it's his line that can often get things back when things go wrong.
7: Yeah, 100%. I mean, my line takes a lot of pride in, you know, playing the right way and trying to build momentum for the next guys that are coming out. So, when we see it go off the rails a bit, I think we take it upon ourselves to try and correct the ship a bit. And so I think we did a good job of that most of the night, but you know, we got to be even better.
5: They have to be better against the Oilers than they were against the Flames, and they've also got to do it for 60 minutes and maybe even more. As the last game against the Edmontonians, they were up in the game in the third period, and it looked as if the Sharks were going to get a very strong victory on the road against one of the most talented teams in the entire NHL. But as happens so many times with this team, the Oilers score their way out of trouble. But still, going into the game today, the Sharks know that they can play with the Oilers because of that lead that they provided. And that's what Zach Ostapchuk is trying to build on with his teammates.
7: Yeah, we know we can play with these guys. Obviously, I think we need to do a little bit better of a job. Like last game, we were up, 3-0. Maybe just having that killer instinct and staying on our toes and not retreating, because when we back up against those guys, they're going to make you pay. So you just got to stay on them. Maybe best defense is get it in their zone and play some offense.
5: Some thoughts from Zach Ostapchuk, an Edmonton area native who's going up against the team that he rooted for growing up throughout his entire life. Here today, it's always an interesting contest, the Sharks and the Edmonton Oilers. When we come back, we'll have head coach Ryan Warsofsky in the Coach's Chalkboard Show on the Sharks Audio Network.
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5: The Sharks are back at it for the first of a back-to-back set of afternoon games at SAP Center, and today it's the Sharks and the Edmonton Oilers. I'm Dan Rusinowski, along with Sharks head coach Ryan Warsofsky. And Ryan, one of the difficult things that you have to do when you come out after a break is to get really into it, and it seemed like you did get into it, but it's a 60-minute game, and sometimes it takes a little longer. Is a game like today, especially against a team like Edmonton, one of these days where you think about what you do in practice and you remember all those details and you just go back to your foundation?
8: Yeah, for sure. It's about us, right? And the way we want to play and doing it consistently. And I think we had a good first period the other night. We know we need more of that. We need more stretches of momentum for us in our favor. But it's about us. We know what these guys can do over there, the skill level they have. It's about us taking away time and space, but also when we have the puck, we know what we want to do with it, and we're playing fast and direct.
5: It's difficult to look at the record of your team when Macklin Celebrini doesn't score a point, and he hasn't had one in three of the last four games. It's going to happen, right? But the question is where does the team try to pick things up when it's not going his way offensively?
8: Yeah, we need some guys to step up. There's no doubt about it. And it starts with us just putting more pucks to the net. I thought we did a little bit better of a job against Calgary doing that, but there's still opportunities for us to put more pucks to the net, to get bodies inside. This time of year, you've got to score goals around the net. They're going to be going off skates. They're going to be going off, you know, shin pads and what have you. So you have to get inside. You have to put pucks there and get bodies there and score some greasy goals. And that's what it really comes down to. The flashy ones, we know Mac and Will and Eklund can do that. There's some areas of us that we need to, you know, pay a little bit more of a price to play the inside of the ice.
5: We all know about the glorious and fun parts of being a coach or a player in the NHL, but what about some of the parts that are hard? The fact that you have depth on your team and you have to tell a couple of guys that they're not playing. How long does it take a coach to
9: adapt to that and not feel terrible about it.
8: Yeah, it's tough. You try to be, you know, for me, it's just being really honest with the player. And, you know, they may not exactly love what you have to say, but, you know, you'd much rather have someone be honest with you and direct, and this is the reason why, than kind of giving you the, you know, around the bush answer. So, you know, I try to be very direct with the players, and sometimes they don't like it, and I don't expect them to like it. And I get the frustration. Everyone wants to play. And unfortunately, you know, you can only dress 12 and 6 or 18 skaters, and that's the nature of the National Hockey League. And some guys you're going to have to take out of the lineup. There's going to be changes when you don't win, and that's the nature of this business. So I get it. You get more comfortable as you do it, I suppose, but it's probably one of the worst parts of the job, to be honest with you. And you just got to fight that and under, you know, really be a true human being and when you have those conversations.
9: But through that, don't you get additional respect for the player when they're honest with themselves?
8: Yeah, for sure. And our guys, I will say, have been extremely professional with those conversations and understand, you know, from Ryan Reeves to Adam Gaudette to Mock last game to Lily today. They get it. Like they're human beings. They understand. They're professionals. They work hard. Nothing changes in their preparation, and that's all you can ask.
9: Final question is about your opponent. Edmonton obviously is one of the most dynamic teams in the NHL. Last time you played them, you had them right up until the very end. One of the keys was you stayed out of the box. They only had one power play chance, and they didn't score on it. But what else about this game, about that game, can you take and put into this one?
8: Well, I liked our start, obviously, as we got off to a good lead there. But it comes down to our skating, and I know I sound like a broken record when I say that. I feel like I say it for the last 57 games, is we got to skate. We got to get up into our forecheck. You know, that's our most consistent, you know, attribute of a hockey team. We can get to our forecheck. It turns over pucks. We can hunt pucks and stay on them and stay above them will be the biggest thing. And then defending, we're killing pucks. And we're killing motion. And when we get it, let's go. Let's go play offense. So we want to bring our game to them here a little bit today and understand that, you know, this is a good team. We get it, but so aren't we. So we got to go show that today.
9: We'll see how it all goes. Good luck.
8: Thanks, Dan.
9: That's it for our Coach's Chalkboard Show. And now stand by for the Sharks and the Oilers coming up next on the San Jose Sharks Audio Network.
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0: celebrating on the right circle. Shoots the bar! Nathan Savarini just completes the hat trick, and the Sharks win in overtime, 3-2.
1: This is San Jose Sharks Hockey. 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
2: 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For the San Jose Sharks, starting in goal, it'll be Yaroslav Askarov in this back-to-back situation. 17-16-2 record in 36 games. On defense, it'll be Sam Dickinson and Vinny Desharnais, the former Oiler. And up front, it'll be the line that has to set the foundation. Zach Ostapchuk, the Oiler area native at center, along with Barkley Goodrow on the right side, and Pavel Regenda back from the Olympics on the left.
4: For the Edmonton Oilers, Vasily Podkolzin, with Trent Frederick on the wings. Adam Henrik centers those two on the points. Spencer Stastny and former San Jose Shark Ty Emberson. And in net from Saskatchewan, Canada, Connor Ingram.
2: Teacher of the Year just dropping the opening faceoff here at Center Ice as we honor those who are such big parts of our community. And now it's time for the opening face-off. Referees for tonight's game are Francois Saint-Laurent and Justin Kia. The linesmen are Bevan Mills and Jeremy Fauché. They're assembling everybody at center ice right now. Goaltender Yaroslav Askarov had at least one last game against Calgary that he'd like to have back, and he wants to have zero today against the Edmonton Oilers team that came back with two extra attacker goals and then an overtime goal to overcome a Sharks lead in Edmonton. Adam Henrik against Zach Ostapchuk on this draw. Just about ready to go here. They've got everybody assembled. In goal to our right, the man who wasn't supposed to be starting for most of the games, but Connor Ingram has been a little more consistent than Tristan Jarry's been. Off the faceoff, Sharks win the draw. They skate from left to right. They dump into the offensive zone. Regenda behind the net wins the battle there with Henrik. Got it back toward the point area and a shot by Dickinson with Ostapchuk in front. Went off the sticks and went wide of the goal. But that's good establishment in the offensive zone. And the Sharks forecheck in the left corner. Taken back by Regenda. Whips it around the boards. Desharnais stops it. Former Oilers sends it back behind the Edmonton net. There's Regenda trying to backhand it to the front of the goal, but the puck hit the backside of the net and bounced over to former Shark Ty Emberson, who picks up, goes diagonally across the ice, and Vasily Podkolzin tips out, and head coach Knobloch changes the lines for the Oilers. Up to the San Jose offensive blue line. On the ice for the Sharks, Kurashev, along with Wenberg and Graff. They turn it over. Mukha Madulin on the ice for the first time in a while. Checks Dreisaitl, but moving in, the Oilers have a chance here. Nurse shooting it toward the net. That's a big block in front, and the Sharks gobble it up, and Mario Ferraro fires it out. Here's Wenberg to center across the line. Had a man breaking down the left side, and Kurashev. Good defensive play there by Jack Roslovic to get his stick on it. Wenberg recovers in the corner and spins one around the boards, but the Oilers will pick up. Good start to this game, Drew, with the Sharks tilting the net. The puck toward the net on the Oilers' side.
4: Good job on the forecheck. They're continuing to do it.
2: Right now in the left corner, nice protection of the puck by Wenberg, but Graff couldn't quite get it this time. And Roslovic able to flip it across the rink and get it out to center ice, where the Oilers shoot one in, and both teams will make line changes as the play goes on. Good to see Shakir Mukhamadulin back in the lineup today. Took a personal day yesterday to attend to some business, and now is back in where he wants to get some opportunities with the puck.
4: It's going to be up to him to get those opportunities. Look out here.
2: Here comes McDavid. Sharks change the D. Here's McDavid making the move on Orlov. Cuts behind the net. Centering feed in front. Oh, what a save by Askarov on a one-time feed right out in front with Ryan Nugent-Hopkins and Hyman right there. Far side of the ice, kept in by Bouchard. In front of the net, there's Hyman, always dangerous, but he couldn't get a stick on the puck yet. McDavid is first to it, and where have we seen that before? Tips over to Nugent Hopkins, left corner. McDavid back to Nugent Hopkins. To the point. Spencer Stastny goes to the right side. Evan Bouchard is out there. Keeps the puck in play. McDavid ends up with it. Throws it over to the point area. Nice keeping by Bouchard. McDavid's already on the left wing side of the ice. And he stick handles on Will Smith. Flings it across the rink. And there's Nugent Hopkins to go back to McDavid. Pinballs went off the skate. Smith intercepts. Leads it out. And here comes Keeper Sherwood. Down the left wing side for the Sharks, into the offensive end, drops it back, fed across the ice. Oh, a chance for Celebrini, but the pass there by William Eklund was blocked by the Oiler defense.
4: You gotta shoot that puck. Danny, in that position, you've gotta shoot that puck.
2: Just underway in the first period, no score, just about 3 minutes gone by, and here come the Sharks breaking out again. Dickinson on the right to Foldy. Sends it across the left wing side of the ice. Eklund keeps it in, but he's body checked there by Kasperi Kapanen. So he threw it back behind the goal line, and the Edmontonians intercept, and they've got control behind their own goal. Oilers slowing things down here as fresh skaters coming on for Coach Chris Knobloch's team. But a long feed misses everybody, and the Sharks able to get possession back. They tip it into the offensive end. Toffoli knocked it in deep. I thought he got a piece of it, but apparently they're saying no, and they're calling icing against San Jose here. So this Toffoli, Eklund, and Wendberg group is normally, I should say Misa group, is going to have to stay out there. I thought Michael Misa last game against Calgary was one of the better Sharks forwards.
4: So did Coach Warsawski. He thought he was the Sharks' best forward. He got his feet moving, did a great job on the goal to keep the puck and get first touch on the forecheck. Had a nice chance to set up for Tyler Toffoli. As we talk to him after the first period, his brain is catching up through the game.
2: Leon Draisaitl wins the draw for the Oilers. Gets it back from Nurse, right wing sideboards. Skates up almost to the point. He's checked by Vinny Desharnais, who pokes it off of his stick. And the puck goes over the top of the boards and out of action.
4: That's what Vincent Desharnais does very well. He uses his reach. He's a big guy. And that's what you want to see Shakir Mukhmudulin do as well. Long stick, long reach. Get that in the way of the stick handler.
2: We've got a face-off upcoming deep inside the Sharks' end of the ice after that little exchange. Good to see Vinny Desharnais also being pretty aggressive against some pretty darn good hockey players, but he practiced with them all the time, so he knows all about it.
4: You can't back. We saw what happened last game in Edmonton when you aren't aggressive. When you're just trying to defend, you got to take away time and space.
2: As they say, prevent defense prevents victories. As right now, here come the Oilers moving in. Draisaitl drop pass here moving in. Roslovic has a chance. And there's Macklin Celebrini to get his stick down and block it. And now we've got a delay penalty coming up against the Edmonton Oilers. Now it's poked at. And actually, it's against the Sharks. Pardon me. And the touch made by San Jose.
4: Where?
2: And I don't know where that happened. I don't think it was Macklin Celebrini, but let's hear from the official.
4: Kiefer.
5: San Jose, number 44. Minor penalty for goaltender interference.
4: Oh, banged into Connor Ingram. I saw that. If the play went the other way, he must have got a piece of Connor Ingram.
2: 3 minutes, 51 seconds.
4: So as the play goes behind the net, didn't even notice that. As the play goes behind the net, Kiefer Sherwood cuts through the crease to get back up and takes down Connor Ingram with a trip. Definitely not a hard call for the official there.
2: So the Edmonton power play steps onto the ice. The Sharks only had one penalty in the last game against the Oilers, and Edmonton did not score on that power play, but that's rather rare because they've got the best power play maybe in history.
4: Here you go.
2: Here come the Sharks, though, shorthanded. Oh. Wendberg up ice, trying to get the puck in front to Colin Graf, but the Oilers defended successfully, and here comes McDavid. Down the left wing side he comes. No score first period. McDavid turns over the puck uncharacteristically. Wendberg intercepts and clears all the way down.
4: Take that.
2: Nothing to score here as Evan Bouchard whistles back behind his own net, grabs the puck, feeds it up to Leon Draisaitl. Had that great game, banks it forward. Here comes McDavid into the offensive zone, right wing side. Stopped in the corner, dropped it back, top of the right circle. Draisaitl walks into the circle, gives to McDavid, takes it back, shoots one right on net. Great save by Askarov. He couldn't hold out of it. It skitters free, and finally, Askarov gets the glove hand on it.
4: He's got to get the stick in the passing lane. That was the setup for Draisaitl to have a give and go. But Yaroslav Askarov with an outstanding save. You want to try to get your stick, if you're Mario Ferraro there, into the passing lane. Let McDavid have the shot from that angle. Askarov can handle it. But regardless, really good play by Askarov just to push off, square up, and be able to make that save.
2: Nothing to score. Minute 7 to go on that Kiefer Sherwood penalty that came for goalie interference at 3:51. Off the draw, Ferraro whips it down the ice. That's a perfect clear. It came close to going into the benches, but it bounced off the boards and went all the way down.
4: Good face-off win. Good puck protection. Get it down the ice. Well done.
2: Don't forget that Edmonton is the number four faceoff team in the NHL, while the Sharks are 27th. That's a huge faceoff win. And now a great defensive play by the Sharks. Colin Graf kicking the puck in his skates and getting it out of the zone. Doesn't matter how you do it. It's that you do it.
4: He's so good.
2: Little change for the Sharks. Eklund now steals the puck away from McDavid. He's got to break down the ice 2-on-1. Moving in, shooting it. Right on goal. Save made by Connor Ingram.
4: The Sharks have made a change on their neutral zone penalty kill forecheck. Barkley Goodrow did it last time. They're delaying behind Dreisaitl. As he moves up the ice, they want to try to take away the pass or at least challenge Connor McDavid before he gets that puck and gets all that ice.
2: Well, it worked for Eklund. He challenged McDavid and stole the puck right off of 97 stick, and now it's stolen away by Celebrini. Semi-breakaway, moving in, Tingle, shot save, rebound right in front, and Will Smith fired it. The puck went off of something and went wide. Two shorthanded scoring chances for the Sharks, and now back the other way. Penalty is over on Sherwood. As he's out of the penalty box, he might have a break down the left side. He's got it down, moves into the zone. Stick handles, looks for Celebrini in front, but it's blocked by Darnell Nurse, who broke his stick on the play. In front of the net, Celebrini couldn't shoot it. Poked at Klingberg on the left side. Will Smith fired it. It wound up going wide. Now a shot by Klingberg toward the net. Stick save made by Ingram. Entirely exciting and intense action in front of the Oiler net in the first period. As Edmonton able to clear it back to center ice, scrambling a little bit. Again, Sherwood picks up and Celebrini knocks it forward. It's in the offensive zone. Settling it down there behind his own net is defenseman Ty Emberson for the Oilers. Sends it ahead. Spencer Stastny now to Henrique. Carries up the middle across the line. Guns one on goal and a good glove stop by Yaroslav Askarov. We have a break in the action with 6:37 gone by in a scoreless and wildly exciting first period here at the Shark Tank. Stand by. We got more coming up on the San Jose Sharks Audio Network. 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Well, a good start for San Jose in this game. Some intensity. No scoring yet, Drew, but the Sharks are out-shooting the Oilers 6-4 and at least three solid shorthanded scoring chances when Kiefer Sherwood was in the box.
4: Very good job by the Sharks. Good scouting by the coaches. And hold on here. I'm trying to manifest taking away Connor McDavid's ability to get the puck into the zone.
2: Tossed toward the net by the Oilers and knocked down there was Lazar. Poked back toward the point. Good keep in by Ty Emberson. It's sent to the middle of the ice and Mukha Madulin just vacuums up the puck. And Shakir is able to tip it back to himself off the left boards. Hustles to it. Gets body checked a bit by Lazar. Got it forward. Here's Misa moving in. Stick handling and sliding with a Brent Burns human Zamboni move there was Stastny of Edmonton. Just keep taking away the ice and not allowing a shot to the net.
4: Shoot the puck. You've got, or else give it the, make the play earlier if you're Michael Misa because Eklund was there. But you've got to be more aggressive taking the puck to the net.
2: Right now, here's John Klingberg skating it out. Long pass off of a stick. Oh, stop. Chuck steals. The St. Albert native has a man in front in Regenda, but it's defended away by the Oiler D. Held in by the Sharks. No score. Klingberg shoots it. Blocked by a stick. Barkley Goodrow playing the right wing today. Throws behind the net. Regenda keeps it going. Reverse back the other way. And Regenda in there forechecking. But Ekholm played that ahead. Klingberg pinches in to keep it in the action. But unfortunately, he couldn't get it deep. And the Oilers shoot it all the way down. That'll be icing against the Oilers.
4: Another good shift where the Sharks get in on the forecheck. Regenda leading the charge there. Also, Zach Ostapchuk. I like the defense being involved so far. Almost 8 minutes into the game. A good start for San Jose.
2: Nothing-nothing the score. Shots on goal, 6-4 Sharks. Face-off right side of Connor Ingram. San Jose wins the draw. Orlov bombs one on net. That almost snuck through. Good save right between the legs there, squeezing the pads together for Connor Ingram.
4: I think it went off a Trent Frederick stick as well. It was a hard shot, and Dimitri can shoot it. And so far, a little push by who it was. I don't see who it was on Kiefer Sherwood. Kiefer Sherwood can do that, getting people's puck goals and getting people's faces. So he gets a little push, Kiefer does, because Kiefer is that kind of player. He's starting to get his find his groove. He's only played two games for the Sharks. It's going to take him a while to get used to playing for San Jose and get his identity back.
2: Ryan Nugent-Hopkins steps in to take the faceoff for the Oilers against Macklin Celebrini. And then Celebrini gets thrown out. So now Will Smith will step in. Right-handed shot playing on the left wing side here of Connor Ingram. Puck dropped and and it's controlled by the Oilers. McDavid was already cherry-picking at center ice, looking for the headman feed, but it missed him. And so it's icing again against the Edmontonians, and they'll bring it all the way back.
4: It's very interesting. Connor McDavid and Mac Celebrini out on the ice against each other. They were so good together in the Olympics. And after the Olympics, Connor McDavid went on about Mac Celebrini, not just his skills with the puck, but away from the puck, all the little things he does, how good he is at checking. And, you know, the comments from Connor McDavid about Mac Celebrini certainly made it sound like he considers Connor not only a good player, a very good player, but a peer.
2: Right now, here's Celebrini down the right side. Lead pass in front, one time by Orlov, who did the backdoor sneak attack, but his shot just goes wide of the net.
4: Good job by everybody on that play.
2: Macklin Celebrini gets it back, shoot, score! The goaltender was out of the net. Macklin Celebrini intercepted the puck in the middle of the ice, just inside the blue line. Where was Connor Ingram on that play? And all Macklin did was look up and see the entire empty net. He snapped it home, and Celebrini gives the Sharks the 1-0 lead.
4: Now they're going to look at this as an offside, Danny. So as the play goes in, it's coming out and coming back out as the Sharks try to regroup. As the puck is going all the way around, the Sharks do a quick job on getting right back into the play. Now, were they able to stay onside?
2: I think it's really close, but I think this might be good. I think it's going to be okay. Yeah,
4: I think they're looking, but I'm thinking that they're not going to.
2: 8 minutes, 34 seconds, the time of this goal by Macklin Celebrini. And really an unfortunate moment for Connor Ingram. This is a good goal. No offside, no challenge. Will Smith gets the only assist to get him the puck. And again, Celebrini just gaining the zone on that play, looking up and seeing that the entire net was vacated.
4: He was going to get a stick. I didn't see that he had lost his stick. He skated out of the zone. He was going to get his stick, and the Sharks reconnect, and Macklin looks up, says, hey, it's an empty net, and boom, it's in. A huge gaff.
2: Here come the Sharks moving in now on the right wing side. Keeper Sherwood banging against their defenseman Ekholm, worked it free, and Celebrini and Smith get it back to the point man. Desharnais right side keeps in. 1-0 Sharks on the goal by Macklin Celebrini. He stick handles. He gives to Smith in front. One-time shot by Dickinson. That's a good pad save by Ingram. And some awfully masterful work with the puck by this Sharks group. But back the other way come the Oilers. Dreisaitl puts it on net on a pass that he poked with a backhand. A good solid stop by the goaltender Askarov.
4: And that's the Edmonton Oilers. They'll come right back and strike quickly after they get scored on. That was a good save first off by Connor Ingram to make the save off Dickinson. And then as it goes the other way, the drive down the middle. And Yaroslav Askarov has made 5 saves so far. That was probably his best one.
2: So Ingram loses his stick, gets caught trying to go get it when Celebrini sent that 58-foot shot toward the goal. And it went in without any problem. And now the Sharks with a 1-0 lead. Get a great save from Askarov. Back in come the Sharks. Stick handling behind the goal line is Eklund. Penalty coming up here against the Oilers as Adam Henrique is going to take it. Defending, and he will touch the puck, and we will get the call. Nice job by Eklund to draw that.
4: Also, Tyler Toffoli gets in, causes that forecheck problem. Good second support. Getting in there was William Eklund.
2: 2-minute hooking penalty here called against Spencer Stastny, actually, who's going to get this call, not so much Henrique.
4: And we know that William loves to take the puck behind the net. He likes to expand the offensive zone. So he's able to get in second quick, be on the puck, takes away his man. He's able to knock the puck off of the stick of Ty Emberson, and that draws the hooking call. So here you go, San Jose.
2: All right. Wedberg out there. Smith, Sherwood, Celebrini, and Klingberg, the top power play unit for Coach Ryan Warsawski. San Jose 1, Edmonton nothing. Early going. Sharks win the draw. Grabbing it, Klingberg dishes to Celebrini. Now takes it back up. He's got to go back to center ice with it. And the Sharks will have to regroup.
4: I would like to see John just shoot that puck off that draw.
2: I'm with you. Here comes Macklin Celebrini moving left to right. Stick handles through some traffic. Cross the line. Nice under pressure back pass. Klingberg cross ice to the right point. Sherwood keeps in. Goes to Celebrini in the right corner. Pokes at the puck with his stick. Smith centers. Off the stick of Wenberg, but he recovers it. Backhands back to the left point. Kept in there by Klingberg. Now Sauce passes it over to Celebrini. He tries to dump it into the corner. Knocked down by Ekholm and cleared all the way down off the boards by Savoy.
4: Notice how quick. Oh, that's too many men. Oh my gosh, there's five guys on the ice right now.
2: They've got too many men on the ice. It's a power play for the Sharks, and they blow the play dead. By the way, power plays on Sharks Audio Network broadcasts are brought to you by Power Business Technology.
4: This is not getting called, Danny. How is this not getting called? There's five guys on the ice.
2: Power Business Technology, copiers and printers for your office needs. I don't understand it. Why haven't they called it? They called it because of the offside? I don't get it. Offside against San Jose instead, so I guess they're saying that they came onto the ice after the intent to blow occurred.
4: They were already on the ice before the offside.
2: That's what I thought. Sent all the way down by Oilers. 1-0 Sharks. Minute 4 remaining in the Power Business Technology power play for San Jose. Orloff with that great chance earlier. Sends it out to center ice. Eklund drops it back. Here's Kurashev. Good pass back. Little exchange. Misa. Kurashev races into the zone. Can't shoot. Cuts behind the net. Feeds it back to the right point. Toffoli keeps it in. Goes to Orloff left side. Now to the left wing half boards. And there's Eklund. Eklund stick handling. 43 seconds to go on the power play. Eklund exchanges with Orloff. Goes down low to Misa. He's got a man. Toffoli in front. There he is. There's the shot. Stick save. Rebound. A scramble for it. It's behind the goal. Misa gets it. Score. That's great work by Tyler Toffoli on that play behind the goal line and in the scramble with all sorts of players at the edge of the crease. Michael Misa bangs it home. Sharks 2, Oilers nothing.
4: Oilers D tried to keep this puck or tried to push this puck into Connor Ingram's pads and get him to freeze the play. And on this, when they do that, the Sharks just stay on it. Terrific job by Tyler Toffoli. He gets to the puck from behind the net, as does Misa, and Misa stays at the net. When you look at this, everybody's looking at the referee to say, why didn't you blow the whistle? It's because the puck was still alive because of Toffoli and Misa and Ekholm. They just stayed with it.
2: Oh, that's a big one. Celebrini has his 29th of the season. Now Misa his third. And so the teenagers are over 100 points for the San Jose Sharks. Tyler Toffoli gets the lone assist on that play, but give William Eklund some credit with that zone entry, too.
4: Yeah, did a good job. I love the fact, though, after the shot, Michael Misa goes to the net. He goes to the net from behind the net. As Jake Wallman tries to get Connor Ingham to freeze it, Tyler Toffoli helps out, pushes the puck loose, goes right through the crease and makes sure he doesn't interfere, and Michael Misa with the quick hands. Terrific job by the Sharks.
2: A break in the action. That's a power play goal by Michael Misa, his third of the season. The Sharks 2, the Oilers nothing. Back to SAP Center after this on the San Jose Sharks Audio Network. Sharks 2, Oilers nothing. Shots on goal 12-5 in favor of San Jose. 8:48 to go, first period. Long way to go here at the Shark Tank, but a good start for the men in teal. Macklin Celebrini and Michael Misa have the goals. Celebrini, his 13th goal in the first period this season. And in the NHL, only Matt Boldy and Nathan MacKinnon have more. And not by much. Boldy's got 15, MacKinnon's got 14, and Macklin's got 13. That's first period goals that I'm talking about. Right now back to action. Dickinson one-on-one against Dreisaitl. Throws behind the net. One off the official centerman to Tep Roslevic. By himself, Dreisaitl. Dreisaitl spins and pokes it wide of the goal. Dreisaitl was cycling. That's why I said Dreisaitl. Meanwhile, Leon at center ice throws it over to the right side. Dumped in by Ty Emberson. He's been a nice pickup for the Oilers.
4: Very good.
2: Waivers from the Sharks. San Jose not in position at that time to keep him here. And he's done a good job for this team.
4: I saw him last night just on Santana Row. He's doing great. Likes it in Edmonton. Of course, who wouldn't want to play with Connor McDavid?
2: Exactly. Right now, here come the Sharks in. Wenberg throws it back. Mukhamadulin shoots. Break breaks his stick on the play, and he's going to have to get back. The Sharks need to help him. Down the left side comes Kapanen across the line, weaves his way over to Bouchard. Bouchard goes in deep into the corner, crisscrosses with Kapanen. Bouchard back skating to the point, tries to make the play to the front of the net, blocked by Wennberg, but it's still loose. Lazar takes it back for the Oilers. Ukmadulin's got a stick now as it's sent back to the right point, held in by Ekholm. Ekholm, little give and go, throws to the right circle. It's sent down to the slot, a play near side, a shot by Lazar blocked, and Kapanen can't make the play to the slot because of Mukhamadulin's block. Taken back, Kurashev. He strides out to center. Veers to the middle of the ice. He stick handles. He's checked by Andrew Mangiapane all the way inside the Edmonton zone. And finally, Mangiapane worked it free, bumped Kurashev a bit. But Kurashev, undaunted, looking to make the play. Is that going to be a penalty on the Sharks here?
4: There was one before that.
2: I thought Mangiapane could have gotten interference too, but
4: I did too.
2: Play continues with the Oilers putting the extra skater on. And it'll be dropped backwards. Here comes McDavid. Little extra room across the line. Makes the move. Smith touches the puck for San Jose. And that will be a two-minute penalty. Looks like it's a slashing call.
4: Yeah. So Kurashev brings the puck in. He's getting hassled from behind. And he chops. I mean, he puts a healthy chop. I think it was on the Darnell Nurse. Yeah, it was on Darnell Nurse's stick. But it was definitely a slashing penalty.
2: Yeah, by the way they call it these days, it is.
4: Yeah, if you're slashing somebody's stick.
2: That's
4: it. Used to be you could do that all the time. But now if you're slashing somebody's stick, the general managers, when they go in to discuss the rules, have said that's a slashing penalty.
2: Used to be you could hack their hands, too.
4: Exactly, yeah. Well, you could hook, you could trip, you could do lots of things. When we were crazy, Danny.
2: Yeah,
4: back in the young days.
2: Back in the old days when it was a lot tougher than what you kids have to go through now, right? Off the faceoff, power play for Edmonton. They throw to the slot. There's a tip by Dreisaitl off of a pass from the corner, and he put it wide of a net. McDavid's on the point. That was Nugent Hopkins that got him the puck. McDavid now moves to the right wing half boards and puts on the brakes. Gives it over to Bouchard, right point, watched by Wennberg. Back top of the right circle, there's McDavid. Back to Bouchard, fans on the puck, in front, Hyman chopped at it. But it went through the crease and wide. Off the stick of McDavid, it pops back to center. And the fans react to that as McDavid twists and turns, stick handles inside that phone booth against Colin Graf, and does so successfully. Oilers on the attack on the power play. Nugent Hopkins shoots one in. 6 minutes to go, first period, 2-0 Sharks. Graf fans on the puck, couldn't clear it. Nugent Hopkins left point, down low to McDavid, now to the middle of the ice, Bouchard to the right side, there's Dreisaitl in his spot, but he fired it wide of a net. Nugent Hopkins stops it. Oilers totally calm in this power play. They score one out of every three times just about when they have the man advantage. McDavid across the ice, off the defense, right to Desharnais, and Big Vinny guns it off the glass and gets it all the way down.
4: Another aspect of the Sharks, a little bit different on the penalty kill, is when Zach Hyman is in front, the Sharks' defense is like the old days. They are not giving him that time. They're not going away from him. They're trying to tie him up. They're trying to play it, make it very tough on Zach Hyman in front.
2: McDavid feeds to Hyman. Now near side. Shot toward the net. Save off of Savoy. And it went behind him. And it was tipped away by

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1: Won the score. Sharks have to recover here. They move it out. They've got a chance. Up the ice comes Celebrini. He's got a man, Sherwood, breaking in. He goes with Orlov. Shoots. Tipped in front by Sherwood. Just wide of a net.
2: Really nice play there. Sherwood going right to the net and causing Connor Ingram some problems again.
1: I thought that maybe Celebrini was going to throw it to Sherwood. And you know what? I'm not going to question anything Macklin decides to do. Because he went to Orlov instead. And that allowed Sherwood to charge in there and get that tip.
2: Exactly. I looked off close anyway.
1: Sent behind the Sharks net. 2-1 the score. 4:18 to play first period. Mukka Madulin, nice little dish with the puck. Poked it free. Sharks able to break out. Toffoli to Eklund. Eklund, Toffoli, and Misa stepping on against the line for Edmonton that's comprised of Henrik, Podkolzin, and Frederick. Edmonton able to push it down the ice into the Sharks' end. No icing on the play. So that's the end of that line change for Edmonton as they've got Misa's line on for San Jose. And the Oilers put out Leon Draisaitl's group. A head man feed now for Eklund. At the blue line, tips in, gives chase. Poking at the puck, worked it free. But only white sweaters are there to the left side of Ingram. And the Sharks watch as the Oilers clear it out. Desharnais intercepts. Toffoli hits the pass. Tried to get the zone entry, couldn't do it. But Vinny Desharnais gets it back. Spots a man across the rink on the left side. And Misa shoots one in. That allows the Sharks to change the line and get their fresh skaters out there. It's Ostapchuk, Regenda, and Goodrow. Barkley Goodrow intercepts the puck at center ice, disrupts the Oiler attack. Dickinson gets it back, banked it off the boards, but unfortunately, it banked back the other way. Goodrow doing a great job in protecting the puck in the middle of the ice against Savoy. Sharks able to clear it up the right side. Here's Ostapchuk moving left to right. Dumps into the offensive zone with 3 minutes to play in the first period. 2-1 Sharks. Klingberg on the point. Shoot, save made. Rebound. Goodrow, score! Barkley Goodrow from one end of the rink to the other made this whole play happen. And it's great to see him get the reward on the other end of the ice as Goodrow makes it 3-1 Sharks with 2:55 to play in the first period.
2: Great call, Danny. You're absolutely right. He disrupts the play in the neutral zone. A little bit of trouble with the puck to Sam Dickinson, but Barkley Goodrow, he fights off his man, gets it to Desharnais. Then he gets up, and now he's moving in the offensive zone. Again, puck behind, get in on the forecheck. And what does Barkley Goodrow do? He keeps the play alive along the boards, kicks it back, and then goes to the net. Zach Ostapchuk at the net as well. Danny, I think that's a big goal for the Sharks, an important answer to the Oilers' answer to the first two goals.
1: That's a great answer for Barkley Goodrow. As he gets his fifth of the year.
2: I couldn't find another word for answer.
1: Answer. It's a good one. Ostapchuk and Klingberg get the assists. So good to see that St. Albert, Alberta native Zach Ostapchuk comes up with a point. His very first one against the team that he rooted for growing up his entire life. Little dump on net here by the Sharks, scooped up by Ingram. We get a break in the action. Goodrow from Ostapchuk and Klingberg at 17:05. It is a Sharks 3-1 lead over the Oilers. We'll be back on the San Jose Sharks Audio Network. 2:40 to play in the first period, and the Sharks off to a good start again. They lead 3-1. Goals by Celebrini, his 29th. Misa, his third on the power play. And Barkley Goodrow, a brilliant goal, his fifth of the season. Leon Draisaitl has scored his 31st goal for the Edmonton Oilers. He's just on a major roll, obviously, as he seems to be every single year. That is on that goal, McDavid assisted on it. It's the 263rd time, Drew, that Draisaitl and McDavid have had points on the same power play goal, which is the second most in NHL history. First place, Malkin and Crosby with 269, so they're only six behind.
2: They are something, those two.
1: They sure are. I wonder where Gretzky and Curry fit in.
2: I was thinking the same. I actually thought that was who you were going to say it was.
1: Yep, it's not.
2: Oh, Will, you got to go inside on that play.
1: Trouble, neutral zone. Will Smith lost it. Now down the middle of the ice. Trent Frederick bodied off the play by Orlov. He actually slid over to the opposite side of the ice to make the play. Headman feed, 2-on-1 developing. Chris Sherwood moving in. Lead pass on the left side, Smith. It's now a 3-man attack, but Smith's pass for Orlov down the center lane is blocked by the Oilers, who got back just in time.
2: Good call. Podkolzin was the guy that came back on that play.
1: Long shot by the Oilers on the right wing side.

0: by Trent Frederick is patted away by Askarov and cleared back. Both teams will make changes now with a minute 50 remaining in period number one.
1: Look out.
0: Oh, boy.
1: Slow.
0: Turnover by Ferraro. Centering feed in front. And a blocked shot by Mukha Mudulin off of Ruslovic. That's going to get the coaches to smile a little bit.
1: A kick save and a beauty, as they say, by Shakir Mukhmudulin. It's too slow of a puck behind the net. That pass has got to be quick because the forecheck is on. So what happens is the Oilers pounce on it. It's a 2-on-1 in front of the net, but Shakir Mukhmudulin with a fantastic, maybe to save the game so
0: far. Might have been, I think so. Now Leon Draisaitl, McDavid back together again because things aren't going well for the Oilers, so they're on the ice.
1: There you go.
0: As usual. A little early in the game here for the coaching staff, but Chris Knobloch will do it anytime.
1: Yep.
0: Loose puck back behind the Sharks' net. Minute 24 to go in the period. Oilers work it free. McDavid to the point. Bouchard back to McDavid. Right wing half-boards into the middle of Draisaitl. He stick handles on the defense. Tried to get the shot away, but he got disrupted by traffic in front. And now Bouchard can't keep in on the left point, so he goes back to center ice to regroup. It gets to McDavid. He's a one-man zone entry. He's across the line. Dropped it back now. Taken by Ekholm. Stick handle. Slows it down. Gives to Draisaitl. Left corner. Good check by Mukha Mudulin again with that long stick with a minute to play. And the Sharks are able to push it out of the zone.
1: That's a really good shift by Shakir.
0: Now it's McDavid throwing it to the right. Draisaitl moving in. Twisting, turning. In front. Hyman.
1: Oh.
0: One-time shot. Great save by Askarov, who anticipated beautifully on that cross-seam pass. And Hyman, who had the game-winning goal against San Jose back in January, is a little stunned that Askarov able to make that big stop.
1: And frankly, they got away, the Oilers, with a hold in the neutral zone on Wennberg. That allowed the play to go the other way. And Askarov was a terrific save. So the Oilers trying to put that push on. 45.7 seconds left. The Sharks look like they're out of the zone. Definitely a hold by Hyman. Referee standing right there, not making the call. But the Sharks able to keep it out of the net.
0: Off the draw. Here's a shot by Nugent Hopkins. I think Misa went down and got a piece of that. Now it's sent toward the net from the corner. And the save made off Darnell Nurse by Askarov. McDavid is dancing in the offensive zone. Centering jump. Knocked away by Desharnais. Got it loose. Sharks break out. 25 seconds to go in the period. Eklund, lead pass across the rink. Desharnais got it. He shoots it. Good block by Darnell Nurse with the stick to knock it wide of Ingram. Darnell Nurse with the puck. Long head man. Glove down by McDavid. He moves in one-on-one against Orlov, who's right there with him. McDavid waiting for some help, but then he's forced by Orlov to turn it over. Taken back by Misa with 7 seconds left. Misa across the line, looking to make a play here into the corner, but he's ridden off the puck. Good job by Darnell Nurse for the Oilers, and that'll do it for the first period. Wow! San Jose Sharks fans enjoying this one as the Sharks outshot the Edmontonians 15-10 in the first period, getting goals from Celebrini, his 29th. A power play goal from Misa, his third, and a beautiful play from the defensive side of the ice to the other end for Barclay Goodrow, his fifth of the season. The Sharks 3, the Oilers 1. Back after this on the San Jose Sharks Audio Network.
2: This broadcast is presented by authority of the San Jose Sharks, solely for the private, non-commercial use of our radio audience. Any publication, reproduction, retransmission, or other use of the descriptions and accounts of this game without the express written consent of the San Jose Sharks is strictly prohibited.
0: Great first period for San Jose Sharks hockey here at SAP Center. The score at the end of one, the Sharks 3 and the Oilers 1. San Jose starting out with a line combination of Zach Ostapchuk, Pavel Regenda, and Barclay Goodrow to set the tone in this game. That was the starting lineup. Right now, Barclay Goodrow joins us from the Sharks dressing room after scoring his fifth goal of the season to make it a 3-1 game. Barclay, your thoughts on the foundations of this contest?
3: Yeah, it was good. Good start. Obviously, it's nice when we get the first one, and power play followed up with a huge goal after that. So it's a good start, and just something we can build off of.
0: One of the things that the team has been trying to do time and time again is to make sure that they win battles in close-in plays. Was that the key to the power play goal when Toffoli won the puck and really the defensive play that you made to start the play on the goal?
3: Yeah, I think so. I think, battles all of the ice are, like you said, a key factor in success. So obviously the more battles you can win, the better chance you're going to give give yourselves to win. So it's a really good job that first period, and just need to keep it up.
0: One thing that you've been able to do throughout your NHL career is play any position that the team asks you to do. You've played center. You've been on the left wing for much of the year. You've been on the right side. What's the biggest difference for you when you change positions?
3: Yeah, it's not much changes, obviously, you know, where you line up for the face-offs, and obviously breaking out pucks is a little bit different. But other than that, I think all three forwards are pretty interchangeable on the ice, and you know, we just like to work off each other and work with each other as much as we can.
0: Let's talk about what you have to emphasize for the rest of this game to make sure you have a consistent effort for 60 minutes and a consistent result.
3: Yeah, just keep playing our brand of hockey. Just you know, no need to force anything or change anything up. I think we're playing a simple game here. We're not turning pucks over, and that's just something we need to keep up.
0: Well, Barkley, the goal that you scored, I mean, I credit you from the very start when you got Savoy defensively to get things begun, and then finish things off with a nice little exchange with Klingberg and Ostapchuk. Just keep up the great work. We love what you're doing.
3: Yep, thank you.
0: That's Barkley Goodrow of the San Jose Sharks. In between periods, 1 and 2, the Sharks leading 3-1 over the Edmonton Oilers here at SAP Center. Back after this on the San Jose Sharks Audio Network. Time for the second period here at SAP Center at San Jose. I'm Dan Rusinowski along with Drew Remenda. The Sharks with a 3-1 lead over the Edmonton Oilers. But as we know, those types of leads are not exactly mail-at-home types against a team like this.
1: Well, even in the NHL in general, right? We've seen third period comebacks. We've seen the San Jose Sharks do it a bunch of times. But the key is, as was our third key, our third Toyota key, stick with it. Stick to what's working, which is the hard forecheck and good checking.
0: Well, the Sharks begin with that Ostapchuk line again to set the foundation as we get underway with a faceoff. And right away, Ostapchuk, who picked up his first ever point against his hometown team, throws it over to Shakir Mukhamudulin, who throws it on the left wing side to Pavel Regenda, and he dumps one in. Regenda in there in ill humor, putting the hit on Ty Emberson defensively. Puck skips free. Ferraro pinched. Goodrow put it back to the point. Ostapchuk backed up his man there and spins it around the boards to the far side. Unfortunately, Regenda reaching out, couldn't quite get it. And so the Oilers will pick it back up, although Wenberg on the line change came across the ice with energy and checked the puck away from Trent Frederick at the end of his turn for the Oilers. So now new skaters on for both sides. Pahlenkraft turning with the puck, jumping it forward. Wenberg loses on a stick check. So Dickinson's got to get his head down and get back here. Loses the puck to Draisaitl, but a good job by Desharnais, skating over in front of his goal and reaching out with that long stick to poke it away from Leon into the corner.
1: Leon Draisaitl's a big man, but he can move, and I think he surprised Sam there with the speed.
0: Right now, right wing corner of the Shark zone, scrambling there for the Oilers. Roslovic gets it in front, turns with it, checked by Wenberg, and sends toward the net. But Wenberg's check slowed the puck down, and that allowed Askarov to make the save.
1: It became a 2-on-1. Good job by the Oilers with the scrum along the boards. And we got some pushing and shoving at the boards there as Vincent Desharnais and Darnell Nurse, and Vincent Desharnais laughing at Darnell Nurse. But along that play, it was a 2-on-1. But Wenberg, who's that support man, played it very well and then came in Philip Kurashev to help out as well. So the Sharks recovered well, but the key was, as you said, Wenberg delaying and slowing that whole play down.
0: Didn't even give the option to get it over to Darnell Nurse.
1: Nope.
0: As right now, the faceoff coming up left side of goaltender Askarov. Askarov looking solid so far in this game. Sharks lead it 3-1. We're in the early stages of the second. Off the draw, Kurashev spins it behind the net. Klingberg almost gave it away to McDavid, but now he sends it across the rink to the near side, and Graf will combine with Orlov to get it up to center. To Kurashev, left side, whips it rink wide. There's Wenberg moving in with Graf, tips one on goal, and a good save there. Not the hardest of shots off that tip by Graf, but a really nice setup by Wenberg and by Kurashev with Graf driving the center lane.
1: Strong entry into the zone. They just stay patient. And Wenberg does that. Wenberg's got that ability just to have so much patience with the puck and not overcomplicating things by trying to always speed up. He slows it down. He's, you know, timing beats speed. How many times do we ever talk about that?
0: All the time.
1: Yeah.
0: Also, the puck is a lot faster than you are.
1: Exactly.
0: Macklin Celebrini's on the ice with Smith and Sherwood. Face-off, though, won by Curtis Lazar. And again, the Oilers are a very good face-off team, but the Sharks keep it in. Tip back, Celebrini tees up, shoots one. Getting a piece of it there was Ingram. It was a nice little setup by a combination of players to get it from Smith to Celebrini, and on goal. On the left wing boards, work free there by Mangiapane. Leads it ahead to Lazar. Now up the middle comes Nurse. Long shot. Bit of a late reaction there by Askarov, but the puck went over the crossbar and wide. Now it's kept in. Kapan, oh boy, he had Mangiapane wide open, breaking for the goal underneath the seam behind the Sharks' defense, but they just missed negotiating contact on that play, and now the Sharks break it out. Will Smith is chasing down the puck, won't get it. Good job by Nugent Hopkins to get back there at the near boards. Spun it behind the net, but Celebrini intercepted now. Sherwood steals it in front of the net. Poked toward the goal against Emberson, but it went just wide of the net. Behind the goal line, Emberson. Watched by a forechecking Smith. Sends on the left side. McDavid gives and goes and moves it down the left with speed. Across the line, tries to send it toward the net. Did Mukhtar Mudun get a piece of that?
1: Yep.
0: Pretty good job by Mukhtar Mudun to knock it away. Now the Sharks push it out to center ice.
1: A little sloppy right now in their own zone. They got to tighten that up, the Sharks.
0: Here comes McDavid, weaving to his left across the line, stick handling to the circle, shooting it, save made. A little awkward save there by Askarov, but he got it off to his left. A scrum forward along the boards, work free Nugent Hopkins, feeds it diagonally to Bouchard. Now to McDavid. Now back to Nugent Hopkins. Milka Medulin and Misa defending on that play. Here's McDavid cutting behind the Sharks' net, throwing it toward the slot. Lots of traffic in front, blocked there. Ferraro getting a piece of it. Okamadulin behind the goal line, but it bounced to Askarov. Good job, and he covers up.
1: Stick checking, stick checking, stick checking. You cannot stick check this team, especially when 97's out on the ice. You've got to make sure you can't go crazy and just rush at them, but you've got to make sure you get at least a piece of them. Get off the hip. Make sure you do not allow all that time and space by trying to stick check. And it started with Misa coming back in the zone. Swipes at Connor McDavid. That's not going to do it.
0: Now Misa will talk about it when his shift is over. He's out there right now against Dreisaitl, focusing on this faceoff. And Dreisaitl gets thrown out of the circle. Good job by Misa. Roslovic steps in, wins the draw though for the Oilers. On the point, Spencer Stastny checked by Toffoli. So he spins it down low along the boards into the right corner. Misa back there to work it free. Eklund on the near side. Desharnais reaches it, gives to Misa, feeds on the right. Here comes Dickinson up ice across the line. He tried to send it behind the defense instead of forward, and it was blocked by Spencer Stastny's stick and went over the glass and out.
1: As we talked about, simplicity is best when it comes to this game. It's a simple game. Played by a few, complicated by many, as Jackie Parker, the great BU coach, used to say, don't complicate it. Get it to the net. You got two guys driving off the puck. Could be a rebound.
0: Face off left side of Connor Ingram. 3-1 Sharks. 16:20 to go. Second period. All of the goals in the first. Celebrini, his 29th. Misa, his third. Dreisaitl, his 31st for Edmonton. And Barkley Goodrow, his fifth of the year. Faceoff dropped. Edmonton's got it again. Frederick dropped it back to Stastny. Tosses over to his partner Emberson, who moves it out left to right. But Dickinson stepped up to him at center ice, so he's forced to chip it in deep. Sharks have control. Moving it out to Foldy. Watched it bounce off his stick, and then he couldn't reach it as the Oilers ferociously get back to control. Good defensive play middle of the ice by Eklund against Henrik. Loose puck, though. Nice hit by Toffoli at the near side against Frederick. But the Oilers may get it back. Maybe got called for icing, too. Good job by Dickinson to get back there as the Oilers misfire on a pass. And Dickinson, reading that, got the icing call.
1: The old guy, Tyler Toffoli, stepping up, playing the body. That disrupts everything in the neutral zone. We saw Barkley Goodrow do it on his goal. Get into the face.
0: I think that Tyler was a little mad that he lost the puck on the right side, so he wanted to do something about it.
1: Exactly. Love it.
0: Celebrini's back out with Smith and Sherwood back on defense. Klingberg and Orlov.
1: Ooh.
0: Sent toward the net right off the draw, just wide. Rebound kept in by Klingberg and also Sherwood, but Sherwood's pass for Celebrini was read beautifully there and cleared back out by Spencer Stastny. In the neutral zone, here come the Oilers. Puttkolzin tries to split through the defense, gets sandwiched there by a combination of players. And now it's Kapanen, Klingberg at the near side. Feeds it ahead, and here comes Macklin. On the left side across the line, Sherwood snaps it over to Will Smith. Catches the puck under pressure. Tries to make the move there on Curtis Lazar. Celebrini backs him up. Pokes to Smith in the corner. They scramble and scrum for it. Smith digging for the play. Can't get it. Here's Sherwood putting his 2 cents in. And Smith knocked down behind the net by Jake Wallman. And that causes the Oilers to get control. But Edmonton turns it over. Nurse lost it. Celebrini turns. Shoots one. Save made from the left circle. There by Ingram. Rebound gobbled up by Lazar. Sharks have the matchup they want on the ice right now, but here come the Oilers down the left wing side, and it's Nurse shooting it toward the San Jose net. Save made that's in the air, gloved down by Goodrow, poked it out of danger, and the Sharks do get it back out to center ice.
1: Yeah, excellent point, Danny. Then Ryan Wasserowski did a nice job getting the matchup he wanted, and it got the Sharks a couple of really solid chances.
0: Now, right now, another change. As the Sharks put out the Ostapchuk line, Mukko Madulin and Ferraro playing together today on defense. Mario's back behind his goal line with Mukko Madulin. Backhands up the boards, chipped out by Barkley Goodrow. By Ostapchuk. Goodrow's in the middle of the ice, hoping to get it, but it goes into the zone. Rigenda behind the goal line, whips it around. Mukko Madulin keeps it in with a backhand flip down the right boards. Can he keep it in? Nope. Intercepted, knocked away by Ekholm. And here come the Oilers. Offside, blue line. Wow. He was about 25 feet into the zone when they blew the play dead.
1: But it was because the D did a very nice job there. They stood up and they get the neutral zone. So you get your stick in the way of the puck carrier. It disrupts the timing of that entry, and boom.
0: Break in the action. This broadcast today is coming to you from SAP Center at San Jose. 6:01 gone by, second period. The score, the San Jose Sharks 3, the Edmonton Oilers 1. This is the San Jose Sharks Audio Network. Marvel Superhero Night featuring Spider-Man swings into SAP Center April 4 at 7 p.m. as the Sharks face off against the Nashville Predators. All fans will receive a collectible comic book featuring a specialty Macklin Celebrini cover. Don't miss this. Go to sjsharks.com/tickets. Some nice giveaways today, too.
1: Great stuff. Nice little tote bag.
0: Tote bag items. Teal. Fans. These afternoon games, just an amazing atmosphere here at the tank. 3-1 Sharks, that helps. Is now inside the San Jose zone. They try to get the zone exit. They'll get it. Sherwood down the left side. He's got Smith breaking in, holds the puck, drops it back. Cetabrini took the pass in his skate and couldn't gather to feed it in front. But the Oilers really had it covered.
1: Just that's why I'd rather just, again, see the shot.
0: Here comes Dreisaitl with that in mind, feeding it over to Putt Colson, but took it off of his skate, and Dickinson will intercept. Got it around the boards, but Celebrini couldn't play it, so a little sloppy right now, last couple of seconds.
1: Yeah.
0: Dreisaitl going back. Leon Dreisaitl being checked by Will Smith, turns away from him. Celebrini forced it. Smith steals it, shoots it from the middle of the ice. Good save made there by Connor Ingram, and that's Celebrini defensively, but Smith pouncing on the puck, too.
1: There he goes again, though. He's got the cut puck back for the Sharks. Unfortunately, bad pass going into the zone, but again, great work by Macklin Celebrini on the checking side of the game.
0: Lifted out now. That was at the end of his shift, too.
1: Yep.
0: When you're tired, you make plays like that. Right now, here's Eklund moving from right to left into the zone. Sharks leading 3-1. Misa gets the drop. Leaves it for Eklund. Pokes behind the goal line. Checked by Roslovic. Traffic behind the net. And the Oilers scoop it up. Savoy, who got pickpocketed by Goodrow in the first period, moves into the zone. Guns one toward the net. That's a good, kind of a flourishing glove save by the right-handed catching Askarov. Play is gone.
1: Yeah, again, you know, you talk about making a play when you're tired at the end of the shift like that by Macklin Celebrini. It really shows the kind of engine he has, the conditioning he's in, or the condition he's in physically, but also having the brain. Because as you know, you get tired, you get a little sloppy mentally. Not him. He's always on it.
0: Now the NHL has just posted on their social media that kick save that Shakir Mukhamadulin made in the first period.
1: Yeah.
0: And they said, what a save from Shakir Mukhamadulin, question mark.
1: A good save, and he's had so far a strong game, Danny.
0: He needs one.
1: Yep.
0: Is right now back to action. Orloff banked it forward. Poked there. Nice job by Kurashev to keep it out of danger. It's still inside the Sharks zone, but it's along the boards. And Colin Kraft, what an effort, got it out of the zone.
1: Great job by Colin Kraft, as usual. Smart with his stick and going through men.
0: That was gritty by Graf and very skilled by Kurashev. Philip Kurashev now gloves the puck toward the net as it's bouncing in the air.
1: Wouldn't have counted.
0: Would not have counted. Goaltender Ingram will just cover it up.
1: He got an offensive zone faceoff.
0: Yeah.
1: So that's okay. And I did like that play. Gritty by Graf was good, by the way, Danny. But Dmitry Orlov's got the puck in his own zone. He's got time. He just backhands it. And fortunately, Kurashev was, as you called, was there. But it still gave the Sharks just too much time to have to defend in their zone.
0: And we'll see what happens here, as our next exciting broadcast of Sharks hockey will be tomorrow. Same time, same station. 12:30 airtime right here from SAP Center as Connor Hellebuyck and the Winnipeg Jets come to town.
1: Gave up 5 yesterday to Anaheim.
0: How about that Anaheim team? They're just playing
1: playing really well.
0: Right now, Lazar moves into the Sharks' own backhand shot. That was a very underrated save traffic by Askarov. Coming back the other way, San Jose on the move. Little interference maybe against Wallman. No call as Rigenda trying to get in on the puck. The Edmontonians pick it back up and skate one out. Mangiapane, lead on the left. Nurse moving in, trying to go back there to Mangiapane. Good stick lift by Mario Ferraro. Now Ferraro poking at the puck against Mangiapane. One hand on the stick. Regando lost his, reaches down to pick it up. And just as he gets it back, he poked at it, couldn't clear it out. Wallman and Nurse keep it in. Shot by Nurse. That'll get blocked by Barkley Goodrow, who has been one of the best players on the ice here today
4: for San
0: Jose.
4: Absolutely fantastic. And does he knows exactly how he has to play to be effective. And he plays that role all the time.
0: And the thing is, he's playing right wing today. He's been playing left wing all season. Doesn't matter to him.
4: No.
0: Just plug and play with him. Right now, the Oilers move in. Fresh skaters coming on for both teams. Here's Stasny shooting it. That was a dangerous chance. Went wide of a net. Edmonton throwing it across the rink. Good defensive play by Will Smith to knock it away from Stasny, who recovered it on the boards. One-handed it to himself, carried behind the net. Now he's on the left-wing side exchanging. Centering feet for Savoy. That's a really good play by Ferraro again to get the stick in the way.
4: Long shift here.
0: Jack Roslevic tries to keep it, and again, Ferraro makes a nice defensive play to block a centering pass. Settabrini's on the ice, lifts one in the air. Here comes Will Smith, pokes at it. No icing here as it goes all the way down into the zone.
4: Good help, good change. They got Settabrini out there with Smith, and they're able to make that line change. That was important.
0: Right now, Smith on the right wing side banks it off the boards. Chasing it, Settabrini, but getting back, Emberson. Seems like that Coach Knobloch wants Emerson out there. As now Smith intercepts. Little drop pass intended for Settabrini. Trailing the play at Sherwood. Shooting it from the right circle. Wide. Settabrini keeps it in. Nice maneuver around Kapanen. Cuts into the corner to the back end. He's going to draw a penalty. Extra skater coming on for the Sharks against Edmonton. Stick handling with it. Settabrini's got it. Shooting it. Blocked. Might have gone off of something there. And we have the touch.
4: I think Ingram got it.
0: And I think, I wasn't sure if it was the post or Ingram.
4: Yeah.
0: But it is touched by Edmonton. And so the penalty is coming up to Kasperi Kapanen. He's going to get this called at 10 minutes and 10 seconds of the second period. Just about halfway through. 2 minutes for hooking. And that was Macklin Settabrini drawing that penalty.
4: Well, it's halfway through the second period. Well, we're going to go to a break right now on the San Jose Sharks Audio Network.
0: Kasperi Kapanen of the Edmonton Oilers takes a two-minute hooking penalty at 10-10 to put the Sharks on the power play. 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San Jose's leading 3-1. That penalty drawn by Macklin Settabrini drew. 31st time that he's drawn a penalty this season from the other team. That's the second most in the NHL. Who's first? Connor McDavid with 36. So they're pretty close.
4: Well, they're both so elusive. They're both so good with the puck. They're always on the ice in the offensive zone. They're gonna cause you problems.
0: Now we're back to the power play here for San Jose. Settabrini carries behind his own net. Drops it for Will Smith, who moves it out. Long pass left side. Wenberg sends to the middle. Settabrini wants it. Makes the defensive play there against Ekholm. And the Sharks keep in. Smith cross ice. Klingberg. Oh, back to Settabrini, and he missed it. He's got to come back to center ice. Does a good job protecting it from Savoy.
4: Ever.
0: And boy, he throws it across the rink with a backhand pass. And the Sharks are in command right now, 3-1. Moving on the attack. Here's a pass by Klingberg on the right. Sherwood with pressure on. Fired the puck toward the net wide. Edmonton will clear.
4: Edmonton has a very aggressive penalty kill. They do not give up their zone. So you've got to make sure that you are what a move on McDavid. Oh, my goodness me, by Macklin Settabrini.
0: Here he comes down the middle of the ice. Gains the offensive zone. Turns away from McDavid. Throws a backhand pass across the rink. Off the right boards. Kept in by Sherwood. Throws behind the net. Wallman there for Edmonton. And McDavid loses to Settabrini again. Wenberg, side of the goal, has to skate behind the net. Will Smith reaching for it. Turns away from the check. Had Settabrini open. Tried to feed to the middle, but there's Connor McDavid to steal it. And here come the Oilers. Nugent Hopkins down the left. He's got McDavid breaking for the goal. There's the pass, and it just missed. McDavid's going to keep it in. He does some defensive work on his spectacular way. To Nugent Hopkins, and a one-time shot. A great save. A sprawling stop by Askarov on the one-time shot, shorthanded by Nugent Hopkins.
4: A slow group, the San Jose Sharks right now with the man advantage.
0: Sharks down the left side, put the second unit out there. They don't gain the zone, but Orlov is back to control. So McDavid saw Settabrini do those defensive things and make things happen, and he said, I think I'll try some of it. Right now, the Sharks down the left side, moving in. Toffoli, centering feet. Eklund was there, couldn't get a stick on it. Orlov keeps in. Penalty almost over. Eklund in the corner. Stick handling. Cutting behind the net. put it off the backside of the goal to the left corner. There's Misa with it as the penalty is expired. Misa twisting and turning, moves away from Emerson, back passes. Orloff, the one-time shot, save made. Good traffic in front for Kurashev and for Eklund, but Ingram made the stop and did not afford much of a rebound and held on with 7:37 left in the second. Sharks leading 3-1.
4: Not much of a power play, obviously, for the San Jose Sharks. Their entries and their play through the neutral zone wasn't very good, but just at the end, as penalties expiring, Misa gets the puck in the corner, and instead of just blindly throwing it out to the point, he looks up because he knows that the clock is running down on the power play. Hangs on to it, waits till Orloff gets in position, waits till the Oilers get back into the zone and creates the space to make the pass out for that shot. Smart play by Michael.
0: Face off right side of goaltender Ingram. Ostapchuk loses the draw to Dreisaitl, but Barkley Goodrow beats everybody to the play in the right corner. Goodrow knocked down by Nurse. I'm looking at the referees. No call on that play.
4: Cross check.
0: Backhanded up the ice by the Edmonton team. Orloff at center goes to Brigenda. Looks for Goodrow on the right. Gained the zone, but he tried to dump it in deep. That was a good play by Darnell Nurse to get his stick on that. Batted down. Looked like a stick above the shoulder there for Wallman, but the Sharks take it. Brigenda tried to bank it off the boards to get it to Ostapchuk. Couldn't do it. And I think this Dreisaitl line has had some trouble with Ostapchuk's group.
4: I like that Ostapchuk group for sure. Pavel Brigenda makes a difference on that line. Not that Ryan Reeves doesn't. It's just Pavel's a different type of player. And in this game, it's the right move to have him out there.
0: Right now, the Sharks moving it up the right wing side. Skating right to left. It's Wennberg leading the way. One-on-one against Stastny. Moves into the zone. Stastny throws him into the boards. And it skips out toward the slot. Knocked away by the Edmonton defense. In the right corner again. Put to the middle of the ice. Hyman left it there. And Stastny turned it backhanded on his own goaltender from 2 feet away. That's a big save for Ingram to keep it 3-1 Sharks.
4: One of the things that Edmonton likes to do, especially on Dreisaitl, he will kick it to the middle when he's in his zone in the corner to get the breakout going the other way. But it was a slow puck, and the Sharks right on top of it. When the Sharks are on top of the game, when they're on their toes and they're checking, they're a formidable team.
0: They lead 3-1 right now with 6.5 to go in the second. Misa's line is on the ice. That's Mitsa, Eklund, and Toffoli. On defense, Mukhamadulin and Ferraro. Misa loses the draw to Trent Frederick. Sharks forecheck. They can't keep it in. Batted down. Looked like Tyler Toffoli got it with a stick above the shoulder a little bit, so they're going to bring the faceoff outside the zone as a result.
4: And just looking at that replay of the play to the net, that Dreisaitl, you know, I didn't give Gollengraf and Kurashev enough credit. They pressured Leon Dreisaitl on that. He just threw it blindly to the middle because he knows his D-men are going to be there. But then they Kurashev and Colin Graf worked to the front of the net there as well. So great job by them.
0: It's just a good combination of the strengths that both of these players have, that they're working so well together.
4: Yep.
0: Right now, a steal by Misa. Now poked at Toffoli. Couldn't quite get it. Frederick just barely survived that. Just barely.
4: Okay, Michael Misa there. Good job checking.
0: Wallman feeds it over now to Nurse. Long pass up the right side. Put Coles in across the line. Drop pass Frederick. Shot blocked. Loose in front. Poked away there by Misa.
4: Jeepers.
0: And Toffoli overskates the bouncer. Otherwise, Misa was gone.
4: It was a bouncer, wasn't it?
0: Misa now gets it back to Eklund. Moves down the left wing. Gains the offensive zone. And slides it around the boards. It's almost as if Eklund realized that Toffoli was headed back to the bench.
4: Yep.
0: Because now it stays in the offensive end. Colin Graf pokes it free as he gets into the corner. Graf, nice steal behind the net. Stick handles, holds the puck. Near side, angle shot, stick save made by Ingram and lifted out. And it's going to be icing against Edmonton.
4: Again, Colin Graf. And again, checking to create chances, checking to keep the opponent from being able to get their offensive game going. Just fantastic. One of our keys on the Toyota keys was having that attack mentality away from the puck. And you heard it right there with Danny describing Colin Graf's actions.
0: Graf is out there with Wennberg and with Kurashev. Right now it's Orloff and Klingberg on defense. Jack Roslovic stepping into the faceoff circle for the Edmontonians. Loses the draw. Here's Orloff. Blast one. That gets deflected high and wide. Rebound behind the net. Loose puck. Kurashev wins it there with Graf's help. Spun around the near boards. Down the half boards. Orloff sends to Kurashev in back behind the net. He's checked there by Wallman, pardon me. A couple of 96s going at it there. And Edmonton's 96, Wallman was able to win that one and get it ahead. Roslovic to the red line, shoots in. Oilers need a line change. Chris Knobloch gets guys out there. Pass out of the zone, intercepted. McDavid coming out, intercepting the puck. Little exchange there with Bouchard. He's up on the point up high. He's being checked there by Graf, but he exchanges passes now. Bouchard gets it back. Carries down the left side into the corner. Turns away from Kurashev's check. Chris crosses there with McDavid and now Nugent Hopkins. And Nugent Hopkins will look for McDavid, but there's Wennberg applying the check and delaying the opportunity. Loose back behind the goal line. 4:34 to go. Second period. Sharks need to get out of this one. But here's Nugent Hopkins banking it back to Ekholm, left point. Feeds it across the ice near side. Bouchard to McDavid. Back now for Ekholm. Moving into the circle. Centering feed blocked there in front of the goal by Kurashev's check. This line's starting to get a little tired. Here comes the shot by McDavid wide from the high slot. He gets it back on the left circle. He stick handles. He throws toward the front. They score.
4: Been out there too long.
0: That Evan Bouchard right up top. Makes it 3-2, and you're right, Drew. They've been out there too long.
4: We saw that last game. They were out there too long. They couldn't move. They couldn't close time and space. It was just too long of a shift.
0: So at 15:49 of the second period, Edmonton is trying to do to the Sharks what they did at the end of January, to come back, force the Sharks into a position where they were in a scenario of weakness on the ice too long, which they did. And in this case, Evan Bouchard for Edmonton gets his 17th goal of the season. That's an amazing total for any defenseman.
4: It's just too long, tired, didn't get their head on a swivel. Both Graf and Kurashev roll back to the middle instead of making sure that there's nobody behind them, and Bouchard was behind them. Just too long of a shift.
0: Here's trouble. Kapanen moving in, trying the shot. It goes wide because of Dickinson's deflection. It caromed back to the front of the net, and it was stopped there by Askarov. And now we get a little scrum back behind the goal line.
4: Good by Vincent Desharnais. Kapanen takes a whack at Askarov's hands. And so did Savoy, I think it was. No, Mangiapane. And both Desharnais and Sam Dickinson went in there to protect their goaltender. Good.
0: We've got a break in the action. This broadcast is coming to you from SAP Center at San Jose. Matinee game, Sharks and the Oilers, with San Jose on top, 3-2, 3:59 to go in the second period. You're listening to the San Jose Sharks Audio Network. Shots on goal in the game, 23-16 in favor of San Jose, but a disturbing turn here in the second. Sharks had a power play that they did not score on.
4: Yeah.
0: And then the Oilers come back and get one here to make it 3-2. That was Bouchard from McDavid and Ekholm at 15:49. Kind of, same kind of thing was happening in Calgary.
4: Yeah, absolutely. So you have to get your game back. You got to get the game back that you were checking. Now, that last shift is just too long of a shift. You can, after the break, get your feet going here. But you've got to make the right play with the puck, and you've got to get your feet moving and pressure up.
0: Smith, Celebrini, and Sherwood up front for the Sharks. Dickinson and Desharnais back on D. Leon Draisaitl's line is out there. Draisaitl has Kapanen out with him now. And Putkolzin. So a little bit of a change there for the Oilers. Good job by Macklin Celebrini to keep it away from Putkolzin in his own zone. Now Sherwood gets the pass on the left and moves it out. One-handed pass around Kapanen. Smith shoots in. Back behind the goal line. Comes around the boards. Little pinch by Dickinson. Couldn't keep it in. That's a good effort by Kapanen to knock it out. But Sherwood back checks there.
4: Yep, good job by Sherwood. You are allowed to pinch. Oh, play here.
0: Here's Smith. Lead pass. Sherwood moving in. Stickhandling. Shooting it. Oh, what a save there by the goaltender Ingram.
4: Got a break there. Bounces off the linesman right to Will Smith's stick.
0: Behind the goal line now, taken back by Edmonton. Nurse lost it. Celebrini steals it. Moves in. Stick handles. Throws toward the front of the net. Gets it back. A shot. A great save by a diving Ingram.
4: I don't even know if Ingram knew he had that he stopped that.
0: He basically spread out his body and just tried to cover as much ground as he could, and somehow the puck hit it.
4: Dives to the ice, and that's it.
0: Long pass, Mukha Badulin. Here's a break for Toffoli moving in. Shooting it, save made, rebound. It's in front. Eklund, a chance, but way out of the goalie crease, right at the edge of the blue paint. Falling on it is Ingram, and we get a stoppage.
4: Well, three really good chances by the San Jose Sharks. So that starts to maybe build some momentum. You stack chance after chance after chance. Fantastic saves by Connor Ingram. But the San Jose Sharks got a little bit of juice, a little bit of momentum back in their game.
0: Now, Tyler Toffoli, a really good opportunity there. William Eklund on the rebound, and let's not forget that chance Macklin Celebrini had.
4: Three really good chances. Sherwood, Celebrini, and on that last one.
0: Kind of a combination chance, that last one, Toffoli and Eklund together.
4: Yeah.
0: Right now, Mises taking the faceoff against Trent Frederick inside the Oilers zone. Misa wins the draw. Eklund gets it back to the point. Mukhama Doolman with that long reach, getting it away. Knocked off the puck by Savoy. Recovered by Toffoli. Cross ice. Eklund tees up. Took a little too much time. Shot it blocked. Now Toffoli a chance. Kind of fanned on it. And it was deflected high and wide. Toffoli hustles for the puck. He guns it from behind the net around the boards. Mukhama Doolman the shot. Stastny blocked it. And the clear comes out down the ice into the Sharks end. 2:10 to play. Second period. Sharks just trying to push. They would like to get a little insurance here. Mukhama Doolman very confident with passing that puck. Got it all the way up to the blue line. Tipped in by Misa. And the Sharks get the line change because of that. Here come the Oilers. Moving it out left to right. McDavid kind of bumped a little bit. Almost lost his footing.
4: Good job by Goodrow, though, because McDavid was looking for that puck to come back to him through the neutral zone. And Barkley Goodrow just got a piece of him.
0: And so, in the neutral territory, Wennberg over skates, but taking it back, Barkley Goodrow knows the hit is coming from McDavid, of all people. He dumped it in, and McDavid hit him pretty hard. Goodrow was just skating away. McDavid shaking up a little bit.
4: Yeah, Goodrow stayed on his feet. McDavid went down awkwardly. He didn't like that. And he didn't like it as far as how he felt after making the hit. Nothing wrong with what either guy did.
0: He didn't like the give and go that Goodrow stopped seconds before.
4: So he wanted to make a finish on the check, but on that one, Barkley Goodrow's a pretty solid dude, man.
0: He's been excellent today.
4: Yeah, very good.
0: Right now he's got the go-ahead goal for the Sharks, his fifth of the season from Ostapchuk and Klingberg. Love to see the Edmonton area natives getting on the points against the Oilers as Ostapchuk getting the assist there. From St. Albert.
4: Yeah.
0: Isn't that Ray Whitney's hometown? He's Fort Saskatchewan.
4: He's Fort Saskatchewan. St. Albert is basically Sunnyvale.
0: Got it.
4: You know, it's right next. You're attached.
0: Not quite as far away as Leduc.
4: No.
0: That's where our broadcast booth is.
4: And where the airport is and where the broadcast position is.
0: Right now, Goodrow on the right side. Backhands it out of the zone. Down to a minute 13 left in the period. You got to keep your focus here all the way to the end and stay with the foundation. Rick Enda stole it. Oh, he had Ostapchuk breaking down the middle, but he misfired in the backhand pass. Oilers might get a chance because of that. They got all the big guys out there. Minute remaining in the period. Dreisaitl behind the net. Banks it over to Wallman. Former Shark. Stick handles. Throws it across the rink. Dreisaitl moving in. Made the maneuver on Sherwood, but Sherwood just delayed it just enough to cause a near turnover. Oilers hold it in, though. Good hit by Ostapchuk on Bouchard. Now Zach tries to clear it out. Couldn't do it. Kept in there by McDavid. Puts to the middle of Dreisaitl. He's looking for it back. Connor McDavid gets it in the corner and cuts behind the Sharks' net. He protects the puck. He stick handles to the near boards. 30 seconds left in the period as Klingberg blocks McDavid, but now Dreisaitl blocked by Klingberg. Just barely got there. And Sherwood bangs it off the boards and just gets it out.
4: Got to hurry on this change.
0: They get guys out there, Celebrini jumping on, but Edmonton trying to take advantage gets called for icing. This is a perfect scenario now with that last change.
4: Yeah, absolutely. That was a key play. A really good job by Klingberg. Wasn't pretty. You know, you just got to stick with it, though, right? Just kind of keep checking, get your stick on puck.
0: Toyota key number three today. Stick with it. The Sharks have done that through 39 minutes and 43.8 seconds.
4: Keep going. Got a chance here.
0: Wennberg will take the draw against McDavid. McDavid just trying to tie up Wennberg here. They get the sticks down to the ice. Puck drop. Sharks win it. Smith stick handle. Shoots it. Save. Rebound! And the Oilers defense led by Bouchard knocked it away there. Kept in by the Sharks. 8 seconds left in the period, but McDavid just swings it back behind his net. Bouchard will just protect the puck there, send it up the boards and out, and that's it.
4: They got better, Danny. After that goal, they were okay. They got back to their game. In fact, they got three, maybe four chances after that. They did okay.
0: So far, so good for Sharks hockey after 40 minutes of action here at SAP Center at San Jose. The shots on goal in the second period. 12-7 in favor of San Jose once again. Totals for the game, 27 for the Sharks and 16 for the Oilers. But Edmonton got a goal in the second period from Evan Bouchard, assisted by Connor McDavid and Matthias Ekholm at 15:49. Barkley Goodrow has the go-ahead goal from the first period. It's 3-2 Sharks at the end of two. We got a lot coming up, so stay with us on the Sharks Audio Network. We're underway in the third period with a quick dump-in on goal for Edmonton and a save by Yaroslav Askarov. So a couple of seconds tick off the clock. Barkley Goodrow, who has a goal today and is playing solid two-way hockey, steps in to take the draw. Looked like he lost it there, but ending up getting it off of the stick of Emberson, is a combination of Bergenda and Ostapchuk. They send it back down to the ice from center ice inside the Edmonton zone. Just underway in the third. This fourth line grinding it out all game, establishing the foundation. Ostapchuk digging it free, but Edmonton intercepts. They move it out right to left. Oilers on it. Adam Henrique chips it into the Sharks' end. Mukko Madulin getting back there defensively, putting his body up against the corner boards, knocking his man Emberson off the puck. Can the Sharks take advantage with the defenseman up ice? Not this time. It's dumped down, and unfortunately, San Jose is going to get called for icing as we've got pushing and shoving right in front of the San Jose Sharks bench. That's Andrew Mangiapane and Pavel Regenda pushing and shoving at each other. Mangiapane trying to stir things up as he has for much of his career.
4: You had very little of that today. There have been a few things here pushing and shoving, but neither of these teams are ones to get involved in the extracurriculars after the whistle. Now, unfortunately, you couldn't get that change that you wanted. Goes down for icing, and now out comes McDavid's line. Now the Sharks are slow walking this into the faceoff dot, which is good.
0: Smart play by Ostapchuk to do what you just said, Drew. And now he steps in, and he gets the faceoff win because of help from Mario Ferraro.
4: And that's something else we talked about. It's got to be everybody helping on the faceoffs. There you go. Now you can get a change.
0: Sharks clear it back down off the boards to the Edmonton line. They do get the change they need. And here come the Oilers on the attack. Ekholm leading the way to center. Shoots one in. Askarov in goal to our left. Makes the stick stop. Leaves it near side. Desharnais and Wennberg chip it off the right boards. It's in neutral territory right at the Sharks' line, but Edmonton is able to knock it in. Askarov out of his goal, made the stop again. Cleared back out by the Sharks. Oh, this will be icing all the way down.
4: I don't know about that icing.
0: I thought Edmonton could have touched it.
4: Ekholm, he just pretty sloppy play out of it. Regardless, the thing you want to see the Sharks do is play this period. Stick with it. Keep moving. Don't try to defend this lead. Keep trying to add to it, but smart.
0: 18:36 to go. Third period. Faceoff, right side. Goaltender Yaroslav Askarov. Shots 27-17 in favor of San Jose. Right now, Wennberg getting the draw, but McDavid winning it, throwing it back to the point. Ekholm and Bouchard play catch. Now the far side of the ice. Oh, boy, McDavid had it. He was going to try to hand off to Dreisaitl, but it was forced out of the zone.
4: Yeah, good job by Sam Dickinson. This would be offside. Oh, they got back onside. They retouched.
0: So Edmonton get a chance to move in, but a good job by Dickinson against McDavid. Far side of the ice. Pinned him against the boards. Did not allow him to skate to the puck after it skipped away from them. It's not interference, but it's a nice little play there by Dickinson.
4: Exactly.
0: Inside the Sharks' end, Desharnais with a hit on Hyman. Dickinson behind the goal line, throws it up the board, stopped by Will Smith, can't control it. Walden keeps in, stick handles, put it off of Dickinson's skate. It bounces to the middle of the ice, a throw across the surface by Dreisaitl, blocked by Colin Graf, and now in front of the Sharks' net, it's intercepted, and here comes Wennberg right up the ice as the Sharks change. Wennberg, nice motor on him, comes across the blue line against Darnell Nurse one-on-one, shovels a one-hander around the boards, far side of the ice surface. Will Smith gets it. Now it's Sherwood shooting it from the left circle. Good glove save, alertly made by Connor Ingram. Let's pause 10 seconds for station identification on the San Jose Sharks Audio Network.
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0: Great afternoon action here at SAP Center. I'm Dan Rusinowski along with Drew Amanda. After this game, the Sharks will be right back here. Same time, same station tomorrow against Winnipeg. We're on the air at 12:30. And it'll be Alumni Day here at the Shark Tank. And in fact, Owen Nolan will be joining me on the broadcast.
4: Very nice. It'll be nice to see the guys. It's always great when the alumni come back. You know, Owen Nolan, Scotty Thornton's going to be here.
0: He'll be here.
4: Yep.
0: Jonathan Chichi will be showing up.
4: Great guys. Yeah. Boy, those were the heady days, wasn't it?
0: Sure was. And is. As somebody once said, these are the days we will remember. I'm looking at it right here with these kids.
4: You got that right.
0: Off the faceoff now. Sharks have control. No, the Oilers do. They move it up the left side. But standing on the puck there was Emberson. That causes an offside. He's so disappointed with himself. You can just see the body language. He was so mad that the puck bobbled on him.
4: He was trying to throw it around the boards as hard as he could, and he completely missed the shot. And you said it right, Danny. He was so mad at himself. We laugh because Ty's such a great guy, and he is hard on himself, but he's found a nice home in Edmonton and happy for him.
0: Both he and Jake Walman seem to be enjoying their time here with the Oilers.
4: Yeah, we like Jake, too. And he's such a... Oh, got to get that puck behind him. That's got to get the puck behind him.
0: Sherwood lost it. Here comes Savoy down the left side. One-on-one. Forced to the outside by Klingberg. Centers. They score! That's Trent Frederick getting the pass from Savoy. It all started back in the neutral zone with what you were talking about, Drew. But right now, Edmonton has tied the game, and the Wall players do it for the Oilers as Frederick getting the pass from Savoy and beating Askarov at 2:54 of the third period.
4: That's just a poor turnover, but also in front of the net. Dmitry Orlov's got to have his guy. You can't be looking. It's either Will Smith and Dmitry Orlov. They're both near the man, but they're not on the man. So it's just undetailed. It's just, you've got to have your details in the game. Trent Frederick's not going to get an easier one than that, and you have the guys just not being detailed in their defensive zone coverage and with puck play.
0: It ends a 34-game goalless drought for Trent Frederick. His last game was in Tampa that he scored a goal back in November before Thanksgiving. In fact, he's had no points since December the 6th when he had an assist against the Winnipeg Jets. So that shows you how rare that play was. But unfortunately, it was the Sharks shooting themselves in the foot. And unfortunately, this game is tied. And that changes the tone appreciably. Here come the Oilers right down the right. Dreisaitl moving in with Putt Colson, throwing it out toward the slot. Mukko Madulin, good defensive play, got the stick on.
4: He has had a strong game, and the Sharks need to get their game going again.
0: Here comes Eklund moving through center. Throws it on the left wing side to Foldy, gains the zone entry. Back for Eklund, pivots, cuts back behind the net. Moves away from Nurse, throws it back to Ferraro. Cross ice, Mukko Madulin, trying to force the play. Intercepted by Dreisaitl. Here come the Oilers, 2-on-1. Kapanen with Dreisaitl moving in. Kapanen throwing it across the rink, and there's that stick of Mukko Madulin blocking it again. Nurse checked away by Mukko Madulin, coming in deep. He goes behind the net in the Sharks zone. Nurse for Edmonton. Sends back to Ekholm, reverses the puck in the corner. Sharks scrambling a little bit here, and a little bit too passive right
4: Way
0: now in this
4: passive.
0: Third period, yeah. Which is exactly what we thought they needed to avoid.
4: Yeah, you've got to get your feet moving. You've got to close quickly. Be on the attack mindset when you don't have the puck.
0: Now the Sharks put out Barkley Goodrow to change some of those things. He's got a goal today for San Jose. He's out there along with Regenda, and coming out, Ostapchuk. Here's Barkley Goodrow moving it out. Lead for Ostapchuk off the backhand side of his stick. Goodrow recovers it. Here comes Regenda moving in. He's on the backhand. He shoots. A save made. Rebound. Goodrow holding onto it. Trying to get the shot away. Blocked. And the Oilers able to clear. Not far enough for icing. But down to 15-20 remaining in regulation. Sharks and Oilers tied up at 3. Here's Desharnais moving it to Graf on the right as the Sharks change. Graf tipped to the middle, knocked back the other way by Edmonton, who suddenly is playing with much more energy. They dump it into the Sharks zone. Askarov played the puck, intercepted by Hyman on the boards, threw it to the front of the net. McDavid was there, but couldn't get a stick on it. Hyman, side of the goal, centers in front. Right in front of the goal was Nugent Hopkins, checked away by Kurashev. But Nugent Hopkins gets it back, throws behind the net, taken right back by Wenberg. Nice job. And he's able to lift it forward and barely get it out. Wenberg takes it himself off of Graf's skate. Wenberg down to the middle of the ice, cutting to his right, turning to his left, now turning to his left again. Backhanding it in deep, behind the goal line. And there's Kurashev, keeping it going, gets it back. Kurashev behind the goal line, centers in front. They score! Wenberg from Kurashev, spectacular! The Sharks take the 4-3 lead. That's the kind of an exclamation point you put on a challenge from the other team.
4: Very well said, Danny. You're absolutely right. Outstanding job. Alex Wenberg makes it happen, gets the puck in the neutral zone, and he hangs on to it like he always does. But also the Sharks get in on the forecheck, and Kurashev, after a good play by Mario Ferraro, get it down to him. Kurashev with a fantastic pass and a backhand or a forehand backhand move in front by Wenberg. Wenberg's all by himself. Two Oilers D are looking to close on Kurashev, and that allows Wenberg to be wide open. And boy, that was a great response, as you said, Danny.
0: Big, big goal for Alex Wenberg, his 11th of the season, ending an 11-game goalless drought with a brilliant backhander, assisted by Kurashev and Ferraro, and the Sharks have the lead 4-3. Ferraro now shooting it toward the net. Wide rebound, kept in Mukko Madulin. He's the left shot on the right side, so he backhands down the boards in deep, and Ferraro pinches. He centers in front, nobody home for the Sharks. And cleared back out by Frederick. No, it's not cleared out.
4: Hit the linesman, went back in.
0: Laid offside because of that. Sharks will tag up, make the line change. And here comes Trent Frederick for the Oilers. One against four across the line. Waits for some help. Dumps it around the boards behind the San Jose net. Looks for it back from Putkolzin, but there's Misa with energy coming back to get control. He'll exchange now with Toffoli. Misa jets his way through center across the line. Tries to split the defense. Can't get through Evan Bouchard as the puck hit Bouchard's skate.
4: I like the attitude. Like the attitude. Exactly. Attack.
0: Right now, Klingberg getting it back. Orloff feeds it up the left side. Toffoli chips it ahead. Tyler going for the bench on the change here in the third period as Eklund and Misa keep it in the offensive zone, but finally Bouchard moved it out, threw it away. Misa getting back defensively, almost like he's learned from Celebrini. On the left wing side, he feeds it across the rink. Goodrow moving in. Centering feet off of Eklund. Rebound kept in now by the Sharks. Ostapchuk cutting in with some speed. He cuts back behind the net, throws it back. Dickinson winds up, shoots. Didn't get all of that. Got blocked with a stick in the air. And McDavid ends up with it, and he flies down the right side. Chased there by Ostapchuk. Comes across the line. McDavid stops, throws to the middle of the ice. Slap shot off the goalpost. No, they score. It's Jake Walman who puts it by Askarov. And it's 4-4.
4: Well, we know Jake Walman can shoot the puck. And I think this was a change, Danny. Good change that allowed Walman to come onto the ice wide open. And he just drills it past Yaroslav Askarov. But it's Connor McDavid who drives the play into the zone. And everybody's going to focus and everybody's going to drop down deep. And that allows Jake Walman to walk right in and drill it by Yaroslav Askarov.
0: So McDavid's got 3 points, all three assists. And the Edmontonians have come back and tied the game with an exclamation point of their own. So now it quiets the crowd a bit here at the tank. Great fans here today. Big sellout crowd. This has been the toughest ticket, by the way, today of the season.
4: Yep.
0: Afternoon, McDavid, Celebrini. And right now an intense game. 4-4 the score. Coming in now. Bouchard also assisted on that. So these guys, all the big guys, getting points. Klingberg across the line. Oh, man, he has a man in front. Celebrini stick handles. Little drop pass. Sherwood shot. Blocked by Mangiapane. Taken back by Smith. Little drop pass left corner. Celebrini is there. Checked by Nurse. Moves up the boards. Tries to reverse it. Gets it there to Sherwood. He's bodied up by Nurse. Work free by Smith. Trying to backhand toward the point. But that's an interception. Low percentage play there by Will.
4: He's got to make a better play than that.
0: Down the right side come the Oilers. Moving in. Roslovic takes the shot. Wide of the net. Now it's up in the netting, back behind goaltender Askarov. When we get a stoppage, and we get a little extracurricular. Orloff is in there.
4: Mangiapane.
0: Yeah. Mangiapane, he's played for both teams from Alberta in his career.
4: Yeah.
0: Done some of the same things. We got a break in the action here. 8:13 gone by in a wild game in the third at SAP Center. The score, the Sharks 4, the Oilers 4. This is the San Jose Sharks Audio Network. Macklin Celebrini has his 29th goal of the season today, but Connor McDavid's got three assists. The Edmonton Oilers have fought back from a 3-1 deficit, then a 4-3 deficit, and now it's 4-4. Former Shark Jake Walman taking passes from Connor McDavid and Evan Bouchard at 7:13 to the third to make this an even hockey game. So the challenge or the pushback, what we expected, Drew.
4: Yep.
0: The Sharks just have to deal with it.
4: Again, get playing. Yeah, some good shifts going. Get playing. They're going to push back. You have to make sure you do as well. Be on your feet. Think attack.
0: Off the faceoff, Oilers in the Shark zone. Thought they turned it over, but unfortunately Dickinson couldn't get it on the point. Walman dishes off to Nurse, who shoots. Save made. Nice stop by Askarov. As he gets squared to the shooter. A block by Wenberg now. Sends it off the left boards. Kurashev turns away from a check from Dreisaitl. Throws to the middle, and here comes Desharnais to Graff. Trying to give it back to Desharnais, driving the center lane, but Nurse getting back, getting a piece of it, but Graff steals in the corner. He'll try to center. Double team there by a combination of Putkolzin and Walman. And Vasily Putkolzin moves away now from the Sharks' four checkers and throws it back behind his own net. Edmonton's got some room to skate. Long pass across the rink to Dreisaitl. Moves into the zone, backhand shot. Askarov lets it go wide. 10:59 remaining in the game, 4-4 the score. Sharks skating from left to right. Here's Graff flipping it in. San Jose making the line change as Oilers go back to get into their own zone. Misa's line coming out. Long pass goes through him. Uh-oh. McDavid across the Sharks line. Tries to turn it to his right. That's a nice block by Eklund. Eklund gets it back. moves down the right, does a little pivot, makes the move on McDavid, turns, puts on the brakes, turns, drops it back. Mukko Badulin shoots, he scores! Shakir Mukko Badulin lets the wrist shot go, and the crowd explodes in excitement at SAP Center at 9:27 of the third. Mukko Badulin makes it 5-4 San Jose.
4: William Eklund, terrific job going against Connor McDavid, cuts it back. Now what happens? The Sharks get people in front of the net, Tyler Toffoli being that guy, but that cutback by William Eklund is outstanding and a great read. Shakir Mukmadunin is hustling onto the ice. You've got a high screen there as well. Michael Misa. Whoa! That one is well needed by the San Jose Sharks.
0: That's a big one. Fourth goal of the season for Big Shaq, Mukko Badulin. William Eklund, as you said, just a brilliant play. Michael Misa getting his second point of the game. The kids are all right. There's a race for the puck

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1: Giapani, but sent back to the point. Klingberg cross ice to the middle. Smith turns, shoots, save, made, rebound. Kicked out there by Sherwood, trying to get it to Celebrini on the play. But it was knocked aside by Ingram.
2: Good job by Will getting that shot off from a weird angle, kind of body position-wise.
1: Smith to Celebrini. The turn, the shot, up high, just wide. What a play that would have been. This place, the roof would have blown off the building.
2: Yeah, absolutely. That's a good shift by this line.
1: Sharks still have it. Celebrini from Smith, across the line. Macklin sends behind the goal line for a breaking Graf, who's just on. Graf takes the pass, grinds it out, gets away from Nurse, sends to the slot. Here comes the shot! Just wide for Kurashev. Captain Desharnais, the former Oiler, holding the puck. Uh-oh, stripped of the play. Getting back, though, Sam Dickinson. Good vision on his part. Trouble. Puck went off the stick of Celebrini in the neutral zone as he tried to deflect it. Oilers have a chance. Moving in Roslovic. Pickpocketed there by Kurashev, and then he got pickpocketed right back by Roslovic. Good individual battles today.
2: Yeah, and that's, you know, that's really when it comes down to it, Danny, isn't that what this game's all about? Those
1: sure
2: one-on-one
1: is.
2: Competitions.
1: Working together in individual battles.
2: Yeah.
1: These are the two things that make this game go. Edmonton trailing the Sharks 5-4, trying to come back here. They've got the grinders out. Redrick hands off, centering feet in front. That was a chance for Savoy, but his shot got blocked.
2: Boy, referees are getting hit with a puck all over the place today. Linesman, referees getting hit.
1: Savoy keeps it in. Sends it down the wing into the corner. A little stick lift there. Desharnais couldn't get it, but Dickinson behind his goal has for San Jose.
2: Not sure you figure out where to go to get out of the way.
1: They need to change, so Desharnais gets the pass back. Graf wins the puck at center for McDavid. Throws it forward. Gets it across the line. McDavid checking him, though. And Misa trying to get control, but Dreisaitl sends it back. Oh, what a surprise. Dreisaitl and McDavid on the ice together.
2: Bouchard.
1: Here they come. Bouchard's also out there. Bouchard near side. He's played well today. Stick handles across the ice. Oh, boy. Dreisaitl there. The puck went through the reach of Eklund, and Leon just couldn't get the shot away as it bounced on him. Maybe Eklund got a little piece of that.
2: Good play, Mario.
1: Ferraro sends it around the far boards. Now it's lifted up the ice by Mukhamadulin. Couldn't clear.
0: Welcome to the Stanley Cup Playoff Report. Here are Dan Rusinowski and Drew Remenda.
3: All of a sudden, it's all over. The Stanley Cup playoffs have concluded. We have a Stanley Cup champion. It is the Carolina Hurricanes for 2026, the second time the Hurricanes have won the Stanley Cup. First time in 20 years, back when Brett Hedekin was skating around the ice with Rod Brind'Amour as a teammate, and now Brind'Amour does it as a head coach. Drew, your initial thoughts on what we saw.
4: Dominance by the Carolina Hurricanes. You know, first of all, they only lost three games the entire playoffs, and the two of them in this series. They absolutely shut down the Vegas Golden Knights. It was last night's game, the final game, was a clinic. Interesting thing about Rod Brind'Amour, he's the first person since Toe Blake to win the Stanley Cup as a captain and then as a coach of the same team, which is pretty
3: cool.
4: That's
3: amazing.
4: It's amazing, right? There's so many different stats that I've read about today and saw last night. But the way that Carolina got it done was team. They were so tough defensively. They were so north all the time. Every time they got the puck, they didn't waste east-west time. They just went forward all the time. There was nothing strategically puzzling about them. Like, Vegas couldn't figure out, whoa, how are they doing that? They just did what they do. And we've seen it for the years that Rod Brind'Amour has coached that team, be able just to keep pushing forward and be relentless. That's what they were. And then the story of Bussy. Brandon Bussy's an amazing story. Jordan Staal's an amazing story. Mitch Marner's a great story. The way that this series

0: turned out was so much fun to watch. But in the end, the best team by and the starting in the third period of game three, they proved that they were the best team moving forward. It wasn't even close at the end.
1: No, it really wasn't. And it really surprised me. I mean, in one sense, that I thought that Vegas would give it a little bit more of a fight at the end. But you know what? The way that they play, I just think we started to see after about game four that they were starting to show cracks in the armor. They were running out of gas.
0: Yep, they sure were. It was mentioned last night. Ray Ferraro talked about it. You know, that long rest that Carolina had to start the second round before from the first round to the second round, that took, in the end, it didn't help him out in that first game against Montreal. But then after that, that rest, that recuperation, that ability to be able to re-energize certainly proved to be positive for them in the last two games, especially last night. You could see, and I think it was a great point by you, Danny, you could see that Vegas could not get to that next level, could not play at that pace that Carolina kept pushing and pushing and pushing.
1: What kind of lesson does this give to the San Jose Sharks as they try to build themselves into a team that kind of does what Vegas does in that that they're going to be tough to play against and they're going to be a bigger, stronger team along with speed, but then again, needs to be also like Carolina to withstand everything?
0: I think the biggest lesson that the Sharks can take is that you need more than just one or two guys. When you look at the Vegas Golden Knights, they depend heavily on five guys for their output. But when Jack Eichel had not scored, and to be fair to Jack, two crossbars and a couple of posts and I don't know how many chances, and Tomas Hertl didn't score, and they couldn't really ever find, and Marner in games four and five, zero goals. I'm sorry, and five and six, zero goals. It shows you that you need everybody. And the Carolina Hurricanes got contributions from everybody. Although I didn't like Svechnikov's game pretty much the whole series, he did have three power play goals, and he had a couple in game five that really, really mattered. Aho, I thought he wasn't very strong, but he had big plays and big moments where he contributed on the power play, and again in game five when they needed him. Jacob Slavin, oh my goodness me, that guy is a defenseman. He's not a guy who's going to put up a lot of points, but he gave the top players for Carolina fits, especially Marner and Eichel, always making sure he checked the puck off their stick. He was fantastic. So I think the big thing that Mike Greer and his staff have already taken away, they understand this, we need more than just Macklin and Will. You need everybody to I hate the term, but I'll use it anyway, buy into the way that everybody needs to do what they do in order to be successful. If your A game has got to be an impact game, whatever you do well, whatever strength you have, play to that strength, but within the team structure, which we've heard Ryan Morosovsky say all the time.
1: All the time. And if I may also say that the Toronto Maple Leafs and the Edmonton Oilers have learned one other lesson, and that is to be proactive, not reactive.
0: Yep, absolutely. And you got to give credit to Eric Tulsky and the staff for bringing in the guys that they brought in. And they purposely searched. It was said last night that they don't bring somebody in and try to put the square peg in the round hole, because Carolina, as we saw, plays a very certain way, and you have to play that way if you're going to be successful. Mikko Rantanen did not want to play that way, could, but he didn't want to, and he was switched out for Logan Stankone. Now he came in and he fits perfectly. Last night, his game was phenomenal last night. That guy is relentless. It's ridiculous. He and Blake are crazy good at how hard they check. He and Taylor all there too. But they purposely search out guys who will play the right way for Rod Brindamore. And that's what makes them so successful. Everybody kind of checks their ego at the door, and then they go play as a unit of 20 guys, but they all play together. They are the definition of connected.
1: Well, let's connect ourselves to the review of the game, which began with a Taylor Hall goal that got things started for Carolina.
2: Now, here's a chance for Hall. Breaks in. Gets his shot. He scores! Taylor Hall gets Carolina on the board. He got loose. And the man leads the Canes in points. Puts Carolina in the lead. It's 1-0.
3: Jacob Slavin on what would have been a delayed offside held the puck for an extra split second. And in that process, he knew that Taylor Hall was behind the Vegas defense. Hall was posted up at the far blue line along the Vegas bench, and then Hall wires it by. Cutter Hart below the glove. Great shot location. Slavin with his hockey IQ held that puck just long enough for Hall getting behind the Vegas defense to materialize and maximize.
1: So it's not just Jacob Slavin poke-checking the puck off of the offensive players at the blue line. It's making decisions like that. I thought that was a great description by our friend Trip Tracy.
0: Yeah, and Vegas got pushing forward. Taylor Hall, smartly, who was actually injured on the previous play, well, hurt on the previous play, was in difficulty on the bench, comes back out. Taylor, very smart, always has been a smart player. He gets behind the D. Slavin, perfect pass up to him. Great shot. And, you know, Carter Hart, who was heavily criticized allowing four goals in each of the last five, in the first five games, never been done before in the National Hockey League. They needed him to make that save. And although he played well yesterday, I'll give him credit, he played well yesterday, but they needed him to make those big saves, and he never made them. And here's an interesting stat, Danny, is that in game-clinching and opportunities, in games where a team has the opportunity to clinch the Stanley Cup, when they score first, they were 34-0 going into last night, and then Taylor Hall made it 35-0. So if you score first when you've got an opportunity to clinch, 35-0.
1: That's amazing. Pretty devastating. That is incredible.
0: Isn't it?
1: And that's really that one of the key stories to this Hurricanes team, the tenacity, the ability to hang on to a lead. And again, as we look at the Sharks the last couple of years, that's a process that they're at times still learning.
0: Yeah, but they were much better this year, weren't they?
1: Without question. They were really much better. The first year that Ryan Warsawski was behind the bench, they had to get through some of that. But that's the process that these teams are going to. And speaking of process, how about Brandon Bussey with a big save on Brett Howden when it was 1-0?
2: Michael will drift back with it. Aho goes for a clearing now. There's a break coming in. Howden shoots. 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A stand-up save on Howden by Brandon Bussey.
3: How calm was that against the guy who's been an electrifying goal scorer? Just went down partially with his left knee. Oh, did he ever make that look cool.
1: He was pretty cool in the net, given the fact that it was his first two career playoff starts in the Stanley Cup Final, and how good was that to get a shutout for him?
0: He was fantastic, and boy, what a listening to him talk after, and what a intelligent, articulate, well-thought young man. He was, when he was asked about, you know, why did you keep doing this? Because it took him a long time to get here. It took him a long time to get where he needed to go. And he went, because I love the game. He said, I absolutely love the game. And you just got to keep your head down. You got to persevere. You got to keep going. And he was fantastic. It was great to see with his family and him and the absolute humility he had and gratitude he had for the organization, but also the love he had for Freddie Anderson, because he made a point of saying, we're not here without Freddie. Freddie got us here. It was so cool.
1: That really was cool. And of course, Anderson, as it turned out, would be the first person that Captain Jordan Staal handed the Stanley Cup to, which he announced on national television in the United States before he did it. Meanwhile, though, before we get to that, Brandon Bussey continued his heroics at this point. End of the first period, Pavel Dorofeev came in and had a really good chance.
2: Played out in front. Bussey gets across on Dorofeev with 2 seconds left. And that's how the period will come to an end. Oh, dear Bussey, what a save to keep the Canes in the lead at the end of the first.
1: And that's to your point, Drew, is that Carter Hart couldn't make that one save, just not quite there. But Bussey was there on Dorofeev, and he was there a number of times on a lot of other people We already talked about the save that he made on Brett Howden. So there we were at the end of one. It was 1-0. And then the second period, and it would be Jackson Blake that would make it 2-0.
2: And now Stankoven with a turnover out in front for Blake. Still loose. Stankoven shot. Save Hart. Second chance for Stankoven. Save Hart. Now they wind up to score! Jackson Blake in the slot, and it's 2-0. Carolina. Oh, Blake having a great postseason and puts the Canes up to a large 2-0 lead. 6:29 left in the second.
3: Unleash the hounds, because that shift from Blake, Stankoven, and Hall, it started and ended with both guys just hounding the puck. Started on the wall, then they got to the middle, then they retrieved the puck, and Logan was the guy to do it. Jackson Blake found himself in the high slot after all of that hound work and was able to beat Carter Hart to the glove side. Both goals, Hall and now Blake to the glove side. Unleash the hounds on that shift.
1: Well, you have to unleash the hounds, and it also brings up another point. You have to have those depth guys really rise to the occasion. They really weren't the top line for the Hurricanes in the regular season, but they were the top line in the playoffs.
0: Yep, and it was Tracy, again, outstanding job on describing that. That's exactly what happened. They were just all over the puck. Stankoven would not give up on it. He was the guy who was driving that particular play, and he and Blake worked so well together. But that line just were able to do what we've seen great teams do, where you have to find depth. You have to have depth, number one, but you have to have that depth be able to step up when they're given the opportunity. And because Aho's line wasn't playing that well, there was a little bit of a switch that Rod Brindamore had to make, but he kept that line together. And that line was the one that led them to the championship.
1: Well, the goaltending of Bussy continued to be a factor, and you know that the Vegas Golden Knights weren't going to quit with a score 2-0, especially a lot of time left in the game. But as we talked about, it looked like the cracks in their foundation were beginning to show in terms of how much they could deal with, whether they had enough gas in the tank. And yet Tomáš Hertl always seems to find a little bit of toothpaste in the tube, and he had a couple of really good chances, but Bussy would be there.
2: He'll get it to Eichel. Eichel, little high flip. Bussy gets a shoulder to it. Miller in the corner, plays it along the boards, deflected back, long drive, Bussy with a save, rebound out in front, Bussy, oh damn, Bussy, Tomáš Hertl looks to the ground in dejection, and Brandon Bussy, another stop for the driver.
1: Now, to be fair, that puck was rolling a little bit on Hertl on that play, but still, Tomáš Hertl right there trying to get this team back into the game, but it remained 2-0 in favor of the Vegas Golden Knights. Now let's get back to Jacob Slavin. Slavin with an amazing block or two. He already made that great decision on the first goal that turned out to be the Stanley Cup winning goal, but how about this play?
2: Hertl leaves this one out for Stone. Stone makes a move, drifts across. Oh, great play by Jacob Slavin, denying the pass. What a play. And the Canes will ice it, but they'll take it after another sensational defensive play by Jacob Slavin.
1: Yeah, Mark Stone thought that he was going to have a play there, but Slavin stepping up. And I'm always amazed at the ability of a defenseman to read the opportunity, when to pivot on your skates, and to step forward and get your stick in the way like he did on that play.
0: Jacob Slavin is my argument for why we need two trophies for defensemen, like they have two trophies for forwards or for scorers. They should have the Norris Trophy for the best defenseman. And then they should have the Bobby Orr Trophy for the defenseman with the most points. Because Jacob Slavin is defensively, if not the best guy out there, I'd like somebody to tell me who is the best defensive defenseman out there. He's phenomenal, that guy. Now he's got a gold medal and a Stanley Cup.
1: Oh, yeah, that's a good point. He becomes the second player in the history of the NHL to have a gold medal in the Olympics and a Stanley Cup in the same season. The other one, of course, is the legendary Ken Morrow, who not only did it that year for the Islanders in 1980, but then he won three more in a row. They had four straight Stanley Cups for the Islanders. I don't know if the Hurricanes can match that for Jacob Slavin, but boy, I'll tell you what, looking at this team, they're still an outstandingly strong club.
0: Yeah, they certainly are. They just do a lot right. I mean, when you look at the way that this series went, and Yep, Vegas did push because, as you said, they're a very talented group, a team that has won before. And this is a team that has always been into the playoffs deep except for one season. So you look at three, Gary Bettman said it last night, three Stanley Cup finals in 9 years is absolutely phenomenal. An outstandingly run organization with really good players and really good staff, and they treat everybody very well that come to Vegas. What's your name? Bruce Cassidy. No, he's fine. He's getting paid. But when you look at the way that they kept pushing and Bussy kept stopping them, you could see the body language. You could see the frustration level. You could see the fact that you could see on their faces, Danny, that they were starting to lose the belief that they could come back in that game. It just happens. The will gets just sucked out of you because no matter what you're doing, the other team's stopping it or they're preventing you from doing it, from Slavin's check to Bussy's saves to guys blocking shots everywhere. And you could see as the game was going on, especially in that third period, as much as Vegas was trying and doing everything they couldn't find anything positive at the end of that rainbow.
1: Well, Rod Brind'Amour talked about that idea of the seeds of doubt being planted, and he says it doesn't matter if you're winning or losing, you still feel them.
4: Well, you always have doubt. I mean, listen, it creeps in all the time, and especially because I felt like we had this team could have done this many, many times, you know. Something just go off the rails a little, and I always thought it was the injuries. Like, we just were missing key pieces, and you can't win. When you get to the end, if key pieces are out, it's just too hard. And we were fortunate this year that didn't really happen. So that's a big deal.
1: Vegas kept pushing, but Jack Eichel had another unbelievable chance on a 2-on-0 that we'll remember for a long time.
5: Great effort by Hurdle and Marner to keep it in. How low? Eichel! It did not go!
6: Stone puts it on the tee. And Eichel, for the second time in this series, at this end of the ice, on the power play, beats Bussy, and he rings it straight off the crossbar.
1: And that puck rang off the crossbar so fast and so angularly that nobody was sure for a second if it actually did that or not.
0: Yeah, and it was almost from the same spot where he did it in Game 5. Jack Eichel has not scored a goal in the two Stanley Cup finals he's played in. The look on his face after that one, to me, said it all. Absolutely said it all, because that would have changed the game. That would have definitely put a lot of pressure on Carolina, and because Vegas was pushing. They were in the zone. They were trying to get shots. They were trying. And like I said earlier, nothing was happening for them. But if they're able to get that one, oh my goodness, things change, and that building comes to life. And we've been in there when they're roaring, and it's, oh my goodness, you feel like you can never, you know, beat everybody when you're playing when Vegas is starting to go. But that one off the crossbar, that was, I want to say, the death knell, but it was starting to sound close.
1: It was the beginning of the seeds of doubt going to the Vegas side, certainly. And a couple of notes about Eichel. Number one, he only scored two goals, as you mentioned, in the entire playoffs, forgetting about the final. But in the playoffs this year, he had 20 assists, and that's more assists 20. Than all players except for Jackson Blake and Mitchell Marner had points.
0: But again, that's Tomas Hertl. What did he end up with in this finals? One goal? And so you look at the guys in the final. It takes everybody to get there. And we know that scoring in guys who score, it comes in waves. But they couldn't ever get their stars going as far as putting the puck in the net on a regular basis. Like I was saying to you before we started, from the third period of Game 3 to the end of the series, the Vegas Golden Knights were outscored. Remember, they were up 4-0 in Game 3 going into the third period. They were outscored 16-6 from that point on. What? When you think about that, 16-6 from the third period of Game 3 on to the final, to the end. That your big guys just couldn't connect for you. And I don't think it's a coincidence that Brandon Bussy came in the third period of Game 3 and then helped finish the job for the Carolina Hurricanes in net.
1: No coincidence whatsoever, and Rod Brind'Amour said as much coming down toward the end when he met with the media.
4: Unbelievable. Situation. I don't think that you're right. I mean, it kind of just got a little bit overlooked. But I mean, every start, like, this is kind of strange. Like, every start that he's had for us has been like that. It's just been, no, yeah, we're good. No stress, making saves, you know, like, from day one that he showed up. So I don't know. We got, you know, sometimes you get lucky in sports. You know, you do have to have that. That was a lucky waiver pickup that just happened at the right time. And here you go, you know. But that's also a good story about people that take advantage of your opportunity. You know, it didn't just happen. Like, he had to make it happen, and he certainly did.
1: He earned it, didn't he?
0: Yep. A great soundbite from Rod Brendamore there. But I love that at the end. It didn't just happen. And nothing in the NHL just happens. You got to make it happen for a player. And Carolina was able to do that. And the individuals were able to do that. From Taylor Hall to Brandon Bussey, they were able to make it happen.
1: Well, it all came down to the end, and the net was empty for the Vegas Golden Knights. The desperation was on. They really pushed as hard as they could, in many ways reminiscent of the Sharks pushing as hard as they could to stay alive against Pittsburgh. But Pittsburgh was just a little bit better in 2016, and Carolina certainly was a little bit better this time. Nikolaj Ehlers got the puck and jammed it into the empty net.
2: Now the faceoff at center ice. Net still empty for Vegas. And now here's a turnover. A chance for Ehlers. Bingo! 3-0 Carolina. And you can start to polish the Stanley Cup. The Canes right now are 68 seconds away from winning their second NHL title.
1: And win it they would, as Phil Pritchard had the cup spiffy as they brought it out, as they always do. And, of course, the actual sight of the Stanley Cup is something to see. But before they brought it out, a very special presentation from Gary Bettman.
7: The Conn Smythe Trophy is awarded to the most valuable player in the playoffs. This year's recipient has played for the Carolina Hurricanes longer than any other player. He tied a record for a goal-scoring streak in the final. And his face-off percentage win of almost 70% almost actually sets a record. And finally, Jordan Staal, you are the oldest player to win the Conn Smythe Trophy.
1: Congratulations, old man Staal. But boy, was he
0: so
1: great. It was great to see. And of course, the whole family of the Staals out there, his brother, Mark Staal, and Eric were there. Eric, of course, was on the team in 2006 when the Hurricanes won it the last time. And he was briefly back with the Hurricanes for a little bit. But unfortunately, in his second swan song, it didn't happen with the two brothers winning the cup together. And Jordan Staal, the captain of the Canes, talked about finally getting the cup with Eric in the building, but not in the dressing room.
8: Yeah, no, it's exactly right. Me and Eric were talking about it on the ice already. You know, the plan was to do it together, you know, obviously. And it didn't work out, but no, it's life sometimes. And, you know, I obviously, especially now, happy I stuck around. I believed in the culture. I believed in what we were trying to build in Carolina. And I was just, you know, an amazing feeling to be able to build something like that. And then top it all off with this is, I mean, it's an absolute dream come true.
1: Well, he had his kids right next to him during the news conference. And he says that the family atmosphere that's been created in Carolina was critical to making this work.
8: Yeah, it's important. I mean, I mean, Roddy's been talking about, you know, our C5 stuff. It's, you know, compete consistently, but it's caring too, right? And you can't care for each other unless you don't get to know each other and you become a family. And I think our group, you know, cares so much because we came a family. And this is really family, but in that room is the same feeling. And, you know, I wanted to win that thing so bad, but I wanted to win it so much more for everyone else in that room and how much they deserved it and how hard they've all worked. It just gives me chills that we were able to pull it off for each other. And family was a big reason.
1: Isn't that awesome?
0: Ryan Reeves said to us earlier this year, you can't win unless you love each other. That's why culture is so important. When I heard Jordan Staal say what he said that last night, I thought immediately of Ryan Reeves and what he told us. And you can't get it any plainer than that. You can't. If you're wondering why teams win the championships, it's because of that. They're a family. They're together. They're playing for each other. And that's the one lesson you want to learn. That's the lesson you learn.
1: What did Brad Brindamore think was the major difference in this playoff series?
4: Tough to put it on one thing. I don't know what the difference was. I think it was our time. You know what I mean? Like, we weren't going to be denied. Like, it was just, I just saw it. I mean, all playoffs. Like, not that it felt any really different, but it kind of did from the past when we had, I think, the additions that we made. Like, we were a threat. We had, like, you know, Nikolai, like, he could score at any time. That was just, you know, Keandre Miller adding was just like a big monster back there. Like, it was just the little things that we did, I think, made the difference. So it's hard to put it on one thing. It's probably a little bit of everything.
1: Any investment, too, part of it. Five players on this roster: Jordan Martinuk, Jordan Staal, Andrei Svechnikov, Jacob Slavin, and Sebastian Aho, all there for the full 8 years that Rod Brindamore was the coach. And Staal talked about how special it was that they won together.
8: Yeah, that's definitely a huge part of it. I mean, this core group, I love those guys, man. I mean, they bring it every day, and they compete, and they're family. I mean, to be able to keep grinding, keep going, keep pushing, and get beat down again and not get it and regroup and go again and go again and finally pull this off, it's a dream come true. It's indescribable.
1: It's a dream that everybody has that works or plays in the NHL. And Drew, I'm looking forward to the years coming ahead as we've come to the conclusion of another season here. But this is what the Sharks are working for.
0: Yep. Exactly. And most of us after last year understand that the Sharks are on the right path. But as the guy said at the end, and Mike Greer said at the end, and Ryan Morsosky, and Carolina is a great evidence of it, it's still going to take some time. But you have to be there, and you have that time. You have to take that journey together. And Sharks and the Sharks fans and us, we get to take that journey together. Frankly, Danny, I can't wait till puck drop in October.
1: I can't wait either, and it's a joy to be on the journey with you, Drew. Great stuff during the course of this playoff, and we will see you over the summer.
0: Absolutely. Going to be fun.
1: So long, folks.
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0: Hey there, and welcome to a brand new edition of The Undercurrent. I'm Tara Sloan. If you listened to our last episode, you'll know that we talked about the effect the hit show Heated Rivalry has had on grassroots hockey organizations, and it has had an effect. Well, this week's episode isn't focused on Heated Rivalry so much, but it does raise a relevant question, because while Heated Rivalry is fiction, the reality is that in the entire history of the NHL, there has never been a single openly gay player to skate in a regular season game. Not one. So think about that for a second. The NHL has been around since 1917. Thousands of players have laced up, and in all that time, the ice has not been broken. At least, not yet. But there is one player who's trying to change that. Luke Prokop is a 23-year-old defenseman from Edmonton, Alberta. He currently plays for the Bakersfield Condors, the AHL affiliate of his hometown Edmonton Oilers. Yes, Barracuda fans, slow down. I know they are our enemies, but we are going to forget about that for this particular episode, okay? So in July of 2021, while under contract with the Nashville Predators, Luke came out as gay, and he became the first player in NHL history, active or retired, to do so. In 2023, he became the first openly gay player to suit up in an AHL game, and his dream of making it to the NHL is still very much alive. Now his journey is the subject of a new documentary called The Hockey Player, coming out this June. I spoke to Luke about his life on and off the ice and what it really takes to keep going when you're carrying something this big. Well, first of all, Luke, it's nice to see you. I don't know if you remember, but when I guess you were with the Oil Kings, Ron McLean and I dropped a puck, I think, at a game, I think. And then I think we kind of just told you how much we loved and appreciated you there. So hi, nice to see you.
1: Yeah, nice to see you again. Been a long time.
0: So I want to talk about your journey, and I think this is so important for people to hear and to know. You came out in 2021 publicly, and you were under an NHL contract. So I want to know the process that went into this decision and what made it the right time for you.
1: Yeah, I mean, it was a long time coming. I think 4 years of probably trying to figure it out myself before I could tell my family members. And then it was a year after that process of telling my friends and my family that I came out publicly. I think I had always wanted to do it publicly. Mm-hmm. I met with my agents in June of 2020, told them, and they were really supportive about it. And they kind of asked me, well, what do you want to do? Do you want to go public or do you want to kind of keep it private and tell the people who you just think are important in your life that need to know? So they kind of let me think on that for a little bit. We ended up having our COVID bubble season in Calgary while I was playing for the Hitmen. And during that time, there were a lot of rumors kind of going around, probably told too many people, that I maybe didn't fully trust in the moment. And it kind of started spreading around a little bit. Rumors were going around to the point where I had buddies on other teams who were playing, and they were getting asked because they knew that they were friends with me. So I got home from that season and it was just like, okay, let's do this, but how are we going to do it? Mm-hmm. And it was a lot more to it than I thought it was going to be. I mean, I thought I was just going to be able to like make a little Instagram post or something like that. But, my agents hired like a media manager for me. Mm-hmm. And we kind of, probably we did it the right way. We told a lot of organizations and groups that we thought needed to know so they weren't necessarily blindsided by it.
0: Yep.
1: So that would be like the WHL, the league I was playing at the time, the CHL, the NHL, NHLPA, Hockey Canada, a couple of like sports insiders like Elliot Friedman, Emily Kaplan, who I did the interview with. And so that whole process probably took around 2 to 3 months. Obviously telling Nashville and stuff too, that was probably my most nerve-wracking phone call I had was with them, just because, they had no idea. They drafted me just as a prospect. They had no idea that I was going to come at them with this, but they were great about it. That call was the last one I think I had, and it probably gave me the most confidence that, this was the right thing to do. Mm-hmm. you know, for myself and for the game of hockey as well.
0: So obviously, you know, history, right? I mean, you know that this has never happened before. There's never been an out gay player who's been an NHL draft pick who's so you are the first. I mean, tell me what you felt the day before that press release was coming out. I mean, did you sleep?
1: No, God, no. I didn't sleep. I didn't eat. And it was an early wake up too, I remember. Yeah, it was super stressful. I had been a hockey player my whole entire life. Again, I had a successful junior career ahead so far. I had been drafted. And I was like, this could all come crumbling down at this one very moment. And I didn't really have a backup. I mean, I didn't have a backup plan, but I was also at the point where I wasn't going to let, you know, this decision, I would rather live my life than, you know, continue to play a sport and hide myself. Mm-hmm. You know, I was ready to, if hockey didn't accept me, that was fine. I was going to, you know, do something else. I'd find out what that would have been. But it was super stressful for me. And I think all for my parents as well, too. You know, they saw how much work I put in with hockey and they didn't want, you know, all that to go away. But, you know, thankfully the reception was super positive, more positive than I thought it was going to be, you know, especially for no one really doing it before. And it kind of being, you know, a controversial, you know, topic to some people, it was extremely positive. And so that was really awesome.
0: Well, I know you heard from Austin Matthews. I know you heard from Sir Elton John, which is just such a trip. I can't even imagine. Mm-hmm. Did you actually talk to him or did you get a message?
1: No, I actually talked to him. And it was the day after too. So like, I didn't get a wink of sleep the night before. But that night, the night of, you know, trust me, I got like 11, 12 hours. Like I slept in real late. And I actually woke up to a phone call from my agent. And he was like, hey, are you up? Like, and he sounded all frantic. I'm like, what's going on? Did something happen? And he was like, no, Sir Elton John wants to call you. And I'm like, okay, that's okay. Like, that's insane. But I'm like, I don't think it's going to happen. Like, that makes no sense. And sure enough, like 2 hours later, I was in the kitchen with my mom and I get a phone call from like this random number. I think it had like on the iPhone, it has like the location. It said France on it. So I'm like, I would never pick it up. But at this, you know, I was told this, so I'm going to answer it. And sure enough, it was him. And it was really cool. He just congratulated me and, you know, told me if I ever need anything, he gave me his contact information. And just told me he was really proud of me. So that was super surreal. I told my mom after and she freaked out more than I did for sure.
0: So yeah. Wait, so you've got Elton John's contact information in your phone?
1: Yes, I do.
0: That's crazy. Cause you know, people play that game. Who's the most important or who's the, you know, most famous person in your phone? Well, I have to think it's him.
1: Definitely that is. Yes.
0: So, okay. I mean, you know, now it's been, I guess, almost 5 years. Mm-hmm. I mean, what was it like at the beginning and what's it like now? Like, is it a thing? Do you sense discomfort in some company? What's it been like?
1: Yeah, it's been interesting to see because I've been on a lot of teams also since then.
0: Right.
1: If I can count correctly, I think it's been 7 teams in the last 5 years. Hmm. So at the start, it was definitely a little tiptoeing. You know, I had been with the junior team for, that was going to be going into my fourth year with them at that point. So they kind of knew who I was already. But we had a lot of new players and we actually had a team meeting at the start of the year, just going over regular stuff. And I kind of jumped in at the end and I was like, hey guys, like, I'm sure all of you know what I did this past summer. You know, I don't want it to be this big deal. You know, you might get asked media questions. You might get asked to do interviews. If you don't feel comfortable with it, you don't have to do them. If you have any questions, come talk to me. But it was I just wanted to have an open conversation with them, just, you know, making sure that you know, I wanted them to be comfortable again too with everything that was going on, if they were going to get asked questions and stuff like that. And then I ended up being traded to the Oil Kings in Edmonton, and that season was, you know, that was probably the best year of hockey of my life. You know, obviously we had a very successful team, but the group of guys we had were so great. They were awesome with me. You know, we got to the point where we were able to make jokes, and I was seeing someone at the time and they were asking about him and wanted to know what he did and all this stuff, and made me feel very, very included. And then jumping to pro, it was a bit different. It was, you know, some guys kind of knew, but they also forgot because it had been a couple of years.
0: Right.
1: So it was just interesting to kind of talk with them about it. But everyone's been fantastic about it. You know, some teams, some guys, they ask more questions than others. And, you know, now it's to the point where a lot of people actually kind of forget.
0: Mm-hmm.
1: You know, and I'm a very introverted person myself, so I'm not like, you know, really loud at the rink or anything like that, where, you know, people would, I don't know, go looking on like social media and stuff and seeing, you know, who, you know, what I did before. So a lot of times I think people forget just because it's been a while. And I'm also, you know, I grew up in hockey. I'm kind of a hockey guy. I speak the same, you know, stupid lingo that we have. I kind of have the same personality. So a lot of times people forget, which is kind of what I wanted to, for it to happen. But then also in some certain conversations, you know, making sure that, you know, some guys are able to ask me questions and are comfortable with that too. So it's been really good.
0: What about language? Because, you know, I know hockey culture, you grew up in it. I mean, it may not be intentional in any way, but often there are gay slurs that are used. There's just kind of coded stuff that's homophobic. If that happens around you, do you constantly have to self-advocate?
1: I would say yes. Funny enough, it actually happened like a couple days into me being, you know, my first few days of being at the Oil Kings. And we were in warm up, and one of our players said it, and I was actually right behind him when he said it. And it was, again, like hockey players, we kind of use them as filler words, you know, like that's so gay and all that and kind of stuff like that. And, you know, that's what happened. He was talking about something and he was like, oh, that's so gay or something. And I just like kind of like turned behind my back, and he was like staring. He didn't realize I was in front of him, and he just like kind of went like big eyed and like didn't know what to say, got red in the face. So I think at the start of being on a new team, yes. Whereas afterwards, it's like they know they screwed up. Mm-hmm. Like a lot of the time they know they screwed up. I remember it was a couple months after on the same Oil Kings team, we were driving to like a team event or something. And I was in the back seat. Driver said something along the same similar lines of that's so gay. He actually stopped the car in the middle of like a residential road, put it in park, turned off the gas, like looked back at me and apologized. And I was like, thank you. Like, I appreciate that. You didn't have to do that, but thank you. But I think the longer I'm on a team, the more guys realize that, like, you know, they can step in and say something too if they feel comfortable. A lot of times, like, I won't have to address it myself. Someone else will. So it's really nice. But I've also noticed that, you know, as I've kind of been on a lot of teams since I've come out, that those words and the language has gotten better for sure.
0: That's good to know. And I'm glad that there are people now who feel that they can step up for you, because that's a big load to bear. You know, you're trying to have a career here.
1: Definitely.
0: That's a lot on top of it. You have a boyfriend now, or at least the last I read, you have a boyfriend.
1: I do. Yeah.
0: So has the team met him? Has he been around like to team events, or is that a slow process?
1: It's kind of a slow process, and I think it's more of a slow process for me than it is for him.
0: Mm-hmm.
1: I mean, we're pretty similar. We're like both introverted and stuff, and But I think it's more of a process for me to kind of get over. It's also been long distance, so he hasn't been able to come down here as much as, you know, we both would have liked. You know, we started seeing each other in September, and then I quickly had to come down here to California. He's back in Saskatchewan, and so we've only seen each other three or four times throughout that process, and one of the times was at Christmas. So, I mean, we're hoping to kind of do something during, you know, get him down here again during playoffs. And if that happens, like, you know, he'll be at the games. Funny enough, one of my teammates, cause all the girlfriends, they always do like wag jack, like, you know, right, playoff jackets and playoff hats and stuff. And it was actually really nice of them. They sent me a text and like, hey, we're doing this. Like, do you know if Charlie wants one? Like, will he be down? So I sent him it. We're still not sure if he's going to be able to come down, so we said no, but it's just really nice of them to kind of include him in that sort of stuff. It makes me feel comfortable with it all, that, you know, if there were a team event or a team party, that I would have no problem bringing him to.
0: I love that. I wish he could have a team jacket. That's that would be the best. Yeah. I have to ask you, and I know you'll answer this diplomatically, and I have to be diplomatic too. Mm-hmm. You know, you could say that the NHL has maybe gone in the wrong direction. Like, you could say that, mm-hmm. right? Players can no longer wear pride jerseys or any themed jerseys in NHL warmups anymore. Mm-hmm. And it was precipitated by certain players not wanting to wear the pride jerseys at all. And so it just became this blanket policy. How do you kind of reconcile that?
1: Yeah, that's a tough question. I mean, you said it, like, you know, I kind of have to answer diplomatically. It's frustrating. I remember getting the news. I kind of got, I was actually in Toronto, I think, doing an interview for CBC, and like, I was doing it with Bain Pettinger, who, he's an openly gay agent, and he got a text from Elliot Friedman right after we did the interview. That Gary Bettman was going to ban the Pride tape and the Pride jerseys and stuff like that. And my first initial reaction was, you know, obviously disappointment. And then to add on to the fact, so now, you know, there's no specialty jerseys for any games. Well, you know, like the Cancer Nights and the Veterans Nights and stuff like that, you know, we can't wear those now because of, you know, because of the Pride Nights and the controversy that had happened with them. So now, you know, the people who really loved those nights are all going to blame us, you know, the queer right. community about it because right. of the Pride jerseys. But it's frustrating. I mean, I think you saw, though, that there were more players. There were more players wearing the jerseys and wearing the tape than there were not. And then there were players advocating for it to come back right away too. Mm-hmm. You know, so I think that's really positive. It's just a tough situation. I think it's a lot for the fans too, those nights, especially yeah. just to make sure that they feel accepted in arenas and buildings and stadiums and stuff. And part of that is to watch your favorite player on the ice in warmups, you know, wearing the tape. You know, making, you know, it makes you feel comfortable at the arena. So it's frustrating, you know, trying to, you know, make sure we're as visible as possible and making sure that we're making the game accepting. But, you know, just it's just like this internal conflict with ourselves in the NHL, just like, you know, when is everything, you know, going to be okay? Like, when is, you know, hockey actually going to be for everyone?
0: I mean, thankfully the Pride tape came back, and that, you know, that said to me, and I think that really had a lot to do with player outcry, you know, mm-hmm. with players like Connor McDavid or Brad mm-hmm. Marchand talking about mm-hmm. it, which, you know, in general, I think a lot of movement can happen when things are player led. So
1: definitely.
0: That's where my fingers are crossed. Mm-hmm. So that you have a documentary about you and your life coming out in June, mm-hmm. Which, you know, for an introverted guy, this is a lot of exposure. So yeah. there has to be a reason you wanted to do this. What made you decide to invite cameras into your life?
1: I mean, I was very reserved at the start of the idea. But I mean, I think if I look back onto, you know, why I wanted to come out in the first place, I was obviously, you know, a lot of it was for myself. And, you know, I thought it would help myself with my confidence and, you know, ultimately that would help my hockey career. But it was for other, you know, other people who were struggling with the same things, you know, whether they're older than me, younger than me. You know, I wanted to get my message out there that, you know, I'm gay, I'm playing professional hockey. Like, you, if you want to be a professional curler, you can do that. If you want to be an astronaut, you can do that. Like, it doesn't, you know, it shouldn't matter that you're gay or not. And so, I mean, I think, you know, the documentary was kind of that exact thing, like, you know, being able to kind of show my story a little bit more in depth, of, you know, it hasn't been easy, but, you know, what my life has been like since I've kind of come out. And again, just trying to get my story out to as many people as I can. Mm-hmm. It was actually, this isn't going to be in the, documentary because we've wrapped up filming already, but I actually got my dad got a phone call, probably about 2 weeks ago, from a 70-year-old man in Edmonton. And we're not sure how he got my dad's phone number or like why he didn't try to like contact me or what it was. But this guy basically broke down in tears talking to my dad about how, you know, he saw my story, you know, 4 years ago, and, you know, it hit him really hard. He was 66 or 67 at the time, and he came out like a year later after seeing my story. And so he wanted to phone my dad and be like, hey, like, you have a really awesome son. You know, he did this for me. I just wanted to say thank you. So stuff like that is super, super cool, and why I, you know, continue trying to be as visible as I can. You know, and sometimes, you know, when hockey's not going great, that's some of the stuff that I lean on, like, hey, you're doing this for more than yourselves. Yeah, it can be, you know, a lot and tiring sometimes, but it's way more fulfilling than, you know, winning games and winning championships. You know, having an impact on people's lives is what keeps me playing.
0: How many emails, messages do you get? I mean, you must get a lot.
1: Yeah, it's, I mean, it's certainly slowed down for sure. But it's again, every new team I go on, there's new people and new cities, and kind of at the start of the season, I'll get a bunch, and, you know, I'll have kind of conversations with those people throughout my time with that organization, and then kind of move on to the next one and so on and so forth. But it can be a lot at times. I mean, people are, you know, throwing you their deepest, darkest mm-hmm. secrets, and you have to, you know, be in the right mindset and the, you know, understanding what they need from you in that moment, whether it's, you know, them just to spew their words out onto the phone and you just to kind of listen and not really give any feedback, or, you know, sometimes they want you to be a little bit more interactive with them, helping them with certain situations. So I try to do a pretty good job of that and making sure that I'll like allocate a certain amount of time. You know, if there's a couple messages in my inbox, I'll allocate a certain amount of time per day to do that. So I'm not constantly draining myself over, because it can be a lot. But again, I just wanted to, you know, I want to be able to help people, and, you know, I hopefully I'm doing that.
0: Yeah, I'm sure you have to be good with your boundaries. Otherwise you could, I mean, I've had this conversation with Brock Nicholas too, you know, it's just, yeah. It's a lot. Again, that same weight. Are you surprised that nobody else has come out after you?
1: You know, that's an interesting question, because I think a couple years ago, like, I would say I would have thought that someone else, like, maybe would have come out a year after me or even 2 years after me, just by seeing like the positive, you know, reception that it got. Now, that was when I was in junior. Now, being in pro hockey, I mean, it's a little bit different. Like, I think if it's like an established NHLer, you know, say that wanted to come out, like, that would make a little bit more sense. in my mind. Mm-hmm. You know, they're, you know, and then you have to kind of get technical with it and think about all these things. But like, you know, how many years left on their contract do they have? And, you know, have they made a, you know, quite a bit of money?

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1: Go home, hang out, and that's kind of what they want their lifestyle to be. So, yeah, I'm kind of surprised, but also not at the same time.
2: Yeah, I understand that. So your dream from since you were a kid was to play in the NHL.
1: Mm-hmm.
2: Does that dream have a slightly different significance now?
1: No, I don't think. I mean, no. I think... You know, again, it would be super cool to, you know, play in the NHL as the first, you know, openly gay player to do so. But I think it's just been my childhood dream as a kid. I mean, that's kind of more so what I'd be thinking about if I were to play that game. And maybe afterwards be like, oh, crap, like no one's ever done that before. That was really cool. But I think being able to play an NHL game and being able to call myself, you know, an NHL player, and kind of, you know, not have, you know, I kind of had always had the title of like Luke Prokop, like the gay hockey player, that sort of thing. And like being able to have like Luke Prokop, the NHL player. And then obviously, I mean, having the gay hockey player attached to it too. But, you know, I think it would be really cool just to play in a game. To be honest, I don't know if it would add. I think it would add a little bit more significance, you know, after I thought about it a little bit more.
2: And I'm sure your hometown Oilers would make it all the more sweet, right?
1: Yeah, that would be insane. I don't even know how many friends and family I'd have at the game. It would be bonkers.
2: Well, I wish that for you on so many levels, but mostly for your childhood dreams to come true. I certainly wish that. But Luke, you really are an inspiration, and I hope you know how much you mean to all of us who care about this stuff. So thank you, and thanks for taking the time.
1: No problem. Thanks for having me, Tara. I appreciate it.
2: Luke, thank you so much for taking the time today to have a chat. You are so brilliant and articulate and kind, and I hope all your NHL dreams come true. I truly, truly do. Thanks to all of you out there for listening. Don't forget, our Pride game happens April 2nd at the Tank, taking on the Toronto Maple Leafs. It's going to be a good one. We will be all rainbowed up, I promise. I'll be back in a couple of weeks with another episode of The Undercurrent. In the meantime, keep your sticks on the ice and your fins.

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1: Ice Cube's Big Three is back. 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Three-time Big Three MVP ISO Joe Johnson and the reloaded Detroit Amps battle two-time Big Three championship coach Steven Jackson's DMV trilogy, followed by Big Three's most intense rivalry. Defending champions Miami 305 and Michael Beasley chasing his third straight MVP take on Dwight Howard, Coach Nick Young, and the LA Riot. 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
3: All of a sudden, it's all over. The Stanley Cup playoffs have concluded. We have a Stanley Cup champion. It is the Carolina Hurricanes for 2026, the second time the Hurricanes have won the Stanley Cup. First time in 20 years, back when Brett Hedekin was skating around the ice with Rod Brind'Amour as a teammate, and now Brind'Amour does it as a head coach. Drew, your initial thoughts on what we saw.
4: Dominance by the Carolina Hurricanes. You know, first of all, they only lost three games the entire playoffs, and the two of them in this series. They absolutely shut down the Vegas Golden Knights. Last night's game, the final game, was a clinic. Interesting thing about Rod Brind'Amour, he's the first person since Toe Blake to win the Stanley Cup as a captain and then as a coach of the same team, which is pretty cool.
3: That's amazing.
4: It's amazing, right? There's so many different stats that I've read about today and saw last night. But the way that Carolina got it done was team. They were so tough defensively. They were so north all the time. Every time they got the puck, they didn't waste east-west time. They just went forward all the time. There was nothing strategically puzzling about them. Like, Vegas couldn't figure out, whoa, how are they doing that? They just did what they do. And we've seen it for the years that Rod Brind'Amour has coached that team, be able just to keep pushing forward and be relentless. That's what they were. And then the story of Bussy. Brandon Bussy's an amazing story. Jordan Staal's an amazing story. Mitch Marner's a great story. The way that this series turned out was so much fun to watch. But in the end, the best team starting in the third period of game three, they proved that they were the best team moving forward. It wasn't even close at the end.
3: No, it really wasn't. And it really surprised me. I mean, in one sense, that I thought that Vegas would give it a little bit more of a fight at the end. But you know what? The way that they play, I just think we started to see after about game four that they were starting to show cracks in the armor. They were running out of gas.
4: Yep, they sure were. It was mentioned last night. Ray Ferraro talked about it. You know, that long rest that Carolina had to start the second round from the first round to the second round, that took in the end, it didn't help him out in that first game against Montreal. But then after that, that rest, that recuperation, that ability to be able to re-energize certainly proved to be positive for them in the last two games, especially last night. You could see, and I think it was a great point by you, Danny, you could see that Vegas could not get to that next level, could not play at that pace that Carolina kept pushing and pushing and pushing.
3: What kind of lesson does this give to the San Jose Sharks as they try to build themselves into a team that kind of does what Vegas does in that that they're going to be tough to play against and they're going to be a bigger, stronger team along with speed, but then again, needs to be also like Carolina to withstand everything?
4: I think the biggest lesson that the Sharks can take is that you need more than just one or two guys. When you look at the Vegas Golden Knights, they depend heavily on five guys for their output. But when Jack Eichel had not scored, and to be fair to Jack, two crossbars and a couple of posts and I don't know how many chances, and Tomáš Hertl didn't score, and they couldn't really ever find, and Marner in games 4 and 5, 0 goals. I'm sorry, and 5 and 6, 0 goals. It shows you that you need everybody. And the Carolina Hurricanes got contributions from everybody. Although I didn't like Svechnikov's game pretty much the whole series, he did have 3 power play goals, and he had a couple in game 5 that really, really mattered. Aho, I thought he wasn't very strong, but he had big plays and big moments where he contributed on the power play, and again in game 5 when they needed him. Jacob Slavin, oh my goodness me, that guy is a defenseman. He's not a guy who's going to put up a lot of points, but he gave the top players for Carolina fits, especially Marner and Eichel, always making sure he checked the puck off their stick. He was fantastic. So I think the big thing that Mike Greer and his staff have already taken away, they understand this, we need more than just Macklin and Will. You need everybody to I hate the term, but I'll use it anyway, buy into the way that everybody needs to do what they do in order to be successful. If your A game has got to be an impact game, whatever you do well, whatever strength you have, play to that strength, but within the team structure, which we've heard Ryan Morosovsky say all the time.
3: All the time. And if I may also say that the Toronto Maple Leafs and the Edmonton Oilers have learned one other lesson, and that is to be proactive, not reactive.
4: Yep, absolutely. And you got to give credit to Eric Tulsky and the staff for bringing in the guys that they brought in. And they purposely searched. It was said last night that they don't bring somebody in and try to put the square peg in the round hole, because Carolina, as we saw, plays a very certain way, and you have to play that way if you're going to be successful. Mikko Rantanen did not want to play that way, could, but he didn't want to, and he was switched out for Logan Stankoven. Now he came in and he fits perfectly. Last night, his game was phenomenal last night. That guy is relentless. It's ridiculous. He and Blake are crazy good at how hard they check. He and Taylor all there too. But they purposely search out guys who will play the right way for Rod Brind'Amour. And that's what makes them so successful. Everybody kind of checks their ego at the door, and then they go play as a unit of 20 guys, but they all play together. They are the definition of connected.
3: Well, let's connect ourselves to the review of the game, which began with a Taylor Hall goal that got things started for Carolina.
5: Now, here's a chance for Hall. Breaks in, gets a shot, he scores! Taylor Hall gets Carolina on the board. He got loose, and the man leads the Canes in points, puts Carolina in the lead. It's 1-0.
6: Jacob Slavin, on what would have been a delayed offside, held the puck for an extra split second. And in that process, he knew that Taylor Hall was behind the Vegas defense. Hall was posted up at the far blue line along the Vegas bench, and then Hall wires it by. Cutter Hart below the glove. Great shot location. Slavin, with his hockey IQ, held that puck just long enough for Hall getting behind the Vegas defense to materialize and maximize.
3: So it's not just Jacob Slavin poke-checking the puck off of the offensive players at the blue line. It's making decisions like that. I thought that was a great description by our friend Trip Tracy.
4: Yeah, and Vegas got pushing forward. Taylor Hall, smartly, who was actually injured on the previous play, well, hurt on the previous play, was in difficulty on the bench, comes back out. Taylor, very smart, always has been a smart player. He gets behind the D. Slavin, perfect pass up to him. Great shot. And, you know, Carter Hart, who was heavily criticized allowing 4 goals in each of the first five games, never been done before in the National Hockey League. they needed him to make that save. And he, although he played well yesterday, I'll give him credit, he played well yesterday, but they needed him to make those big saves, and he never made them. And here's an interesting stat, Danny, is that in game-clinching and opportunities, in games where a team has the opportunity to clinch the Stanley Cup, when they score first, they were 34-0 going into last night, and then Taylor Hall made it 35-0. So if you score first when you've got an opportunity to clinch, 35-0.
3: That's amazing. Pretty devastating. That is incredible. Isn't it? That's really that one of the key stories to this Hurricanes team, the tenacity, the ability to hang on to a lead. And again, as we look at the Sharks the last couple of years, that's a process that they're at times still learning.
4: Yeah, but they were much better this year, weren't they? This past season, I should say.
3: Without question. They were really much better. The first year that Ryan Warsawski was behind the bench, they had to get through some of that. But that's the process that these teams are going to. And speaking of process, how about Brandon Bussey with a big save on Brett Howden when it was 1-0?
5: Michael will drift back with it. Aho goes for a clearing now. There's a break coming in. Howden shoots. Bussey makes the save. A stand-up save on Howden by Brandon Bussey.
6: How calm was that against a guy who's been an electrifying goal scorer? Just went down partially with his left knee. Oh, did he ever make that look cool?
3: He was pretty cool in the net, given the fact that it was his first two career playoff starts in the Stanley Cup Final, and how good was that to get a shutout for him?
4: He was fantastic, and boy, what a listening to him talk after, and what a intelligent, articulate, well-thought young man. He was, when he was asked about, you know, why did you keep doing this? Because it took him a long time to get here. It took him a long time to get where he needed to go. And he went, because I love the game. He said, I absolutely love the game. And you just got to keep your head down. You got to persevere. You got to keep going. And he was fantastic. It was great to see with his family and him and the absolute humility he had and gratitude he had for the organization, but also the love he had for Freddie Anderson, because he made a point of saying, we're not here without Freddie. Freddie got us here. It was so cool.
3: That really was cool. And of course, Anderson, as it turned out, would be the first person that Captain Jordan Staal handed the Stanley Cup to, which he announced on national television in the United States before he did it. Meanwhile, though, before we get to that, Brandon Bussey continued his heroics at this point. End of the first period, Pavel Dorofeev came in and had a really good chance.
5: Played out in front. Bussey gets across on Dorofeev with 2 seconds left. And that's how the period will come to an end. Oh, dear, Bussey, what a save to keep the Canes in the lead at the end of the first.
3: And that's to your point, Drew, is that Carter Hart couldn't make that one save, just not quite there. But Bussey was there on Dorofeev, and he was there a number of times on a lot of other people. We already talked about the save that he made on Brett Howden. So there we were at the end of one. It was 1-0. And then the second period, and it would be Jackson Blake that would make it 2-0.
5: And now Stankoven with a turnover out in front for Blake. Still loose. Stankoven shot. Save Hart. Second chance for Stankoven. Save Hart. Now they went up to score! Jackson Blake in the slot, and it's 2-0. Carolina. Oh, Blake having a great postseason and puts the Canes up to a large 2-0 lead. 6:29 left in the second.
6: Unleash the hounds, because that shift from Blake, Stankoven, and Hall, it started and ended with both guys just hounding the puck. Started on the wall, then they got to the middle, then they retrieved the puck, and Logan was the guy to do it. Jackson Blake found himself in the high slot after all of that hound work and was able to beat Carter Hart to the glove side. Both goals, Hall and now Blake to the glove side. Unleash the hounds on that shift.
3: Well, you have to unleash the hounds, and it also brings up another point. You have to have those depth guys really rise to the occasion. They really weren't the top line for the Hurricanes in the regular season, but they were the top line in the playoffs.
4: Yep, and it was Tracy again, outstanding job on describing that. That's exactly what happened. They were just all over the puck. Stankoven would not give up on it. He was the guy who was driving that particular play, and he and Blake worked so well together. But that line just we're able just to do what we've seen great teams do, where you have to find depth. You have to have depth, number one, but you have to have that depth be able to step up when they have given the opportunity. And because Aho's line wasn't playing that well, there was a little bit of a switch that Rod Brindamore had to make, but he kept that line together. And that line was the one that led them to the championship.
3: Well, the goaltending of Bussey continued to be a factor, and you know that the Vegas Golden Knights weren't going to quit with the score 2-0, especially a lot of time left in the game. But as we talked about, it looked like the cracks in their foundation were beginning to show in terms of how much they could deal with, whether they had enough gas in the tank. And yet Tomas Hertl always seems to find a little bit of toothpaste in the tube, and he had a couple of really good chances, but Bussey would be there.
5: He'll get it to Eichel. Eichel, little high flip. Bussey gets a shoulder to it. Miller in the corner, plays it along the boards, deflected back, wall drive, Bussey with a save, rebound out in front, Bussey, oh damn, Bussey, Tomas Hertl looks to the ground in dejection, and Brandon Bussey, another stop for the driver.
3: Now, to be fair, that puck was rolling a little bit on Hertl on that play, but still, Tomas Hertl right there trying to get this team back into the game, but it remained 2-0 in favor of the Vegas Golden Knights. Now let's get back to Jacob Slavin. Slavin with an amazing block or two. He already made that great decision on the first goal that turned out to be the Stanley Cup winning goal, but how about this play?
5: Hertl leaves this one out for Stone. Stone makes a move, gets across. Oh, great play by Jacob Slavin, denying the pass. What a play. And the Canes will ice it, but they'll take it after another sensational defensive play by Jacob Slavin.
3: Yeah, Mark Stone thought that he was going to have a play there, but Slavin stepping up. And I'm always amazed at the ability of a defenseman to read the opportunity, when to pivot on your skates, and to step forward and get your stick in the way like he did on that play.
4: Jacob Slavin is my argument for why we need two trophies for defensemen, like they have two trophies for forwards or for scorers. They should have the Norris Trophy for the best defenseman. And then they should have the Bobby Orr Trophy for the defenseman with the most points. Because Jacob Slavin is defensively, if not the best guy out there, I'd like somebody to tell me who is the best defensive defenseman out there. He's phenomenal, that guy. Now he's got a gold medal and a Stanley Cup.
3: Oh, yeah, that's a good point. He becomes the second player in the history of the NHL to have a gold medal in the Olympics and a Stanley Cup in the same season. The other one, of course, is the legendary Ken Morrow, who not only did it that year for the Islanders in 1980, but then he won three more in a row. They had four straight Stanley Cups for the Islanders. I don't know if the Hurricanes can match that for Jacob Slavin, but boy, I'll tell you what, looking at this team, they're still an outstandingly strong club.
4: Yeah, they certainly are. They just do a lot right. I mean, when you look at the way that this series went, and yep, Vegas did push because, as you said, they're a very talented group, a team that has won before. And this is a team that has always been into the playoffs deep except for one season. So you look at three, Gary Bettman said it last night, three Stanley Cup finals in 9 years is absolutely phenomenal. An outstandingly run organization with really good players and really good staff. And they treat everybody very well that come to Vegas. What's your name? Bruce Cassidy. No, he's fine. He's getting paid. But when you look at the way that they kept pushing and Bussey kept stopping them, you could see the body language. You could see the frustration level. You could see the fact that you could see on their faces, Danny, that they were starting to lose the belief that they could come back in that game. It just happens. The will gets just sucked out of you because no matter what you're doing, the other team's stopping it or they're preventing you from doing it. From Slavin's check to Bussey's saves to guys blocking shots everywhere. And you could see as the game was going on, especially in that third period, as much as Vegas was trying and doing everything they couldn't find anything positive at the end of that rainbow.
3: Well, Rod Brindamore talked about that idea of the seeds of doubt being planted, and he says it doesn't matter if you're winning or losing, you still feel them.
7: Well, you always have doubt. I mean, listen, it creeps in all the time, and especially because I felt like we had this team could have done this many, many times, you know. But, oh, man, you know, something just go off the rails a little, and I always – thought it was the injuries. Like, we just were missing key pieces, and you can't win when you get to the end if key pieces are out. It's just too hard. And we were fortunate this year that didn't really happen, so that's a big deal.
3: Vegas kept pushing, but Jack Eichel had another unbelievable chance on a 2-on-0 that we'll remember for a long time.
8: Great effort by Hurdle and Marner to keep it in. How low? Eichel! It did not go!
9: Stone puts it on the tee, and Eichel, for the second time in this series, at this end of the ice, on the power play, beats Bussy, and he rings it straight off the crossbar.
3: And that puck rang off the crossbar so fast and so angularly that nobody was sure for a second if it actually did that or not.
4: Yeah, and it was almost from the same spot where he did it in Game 5. Jack Eichel has not scored a goal in the two Stanley Cup finals he's played in. The look on his face after that one, to me, said it all. Absolutely said it all, because that would have changed the game. That would have definitely put a lot of pressure on Carolina, and because Vegas was pushing. They were in the zone. They were trying to get shots. They were trying. Like I said earlier, nothing was happening for them. But if they're able to get that one, oh my goodness, things change, and that building comes to life. And we've been in there when they're roaring, and it's, oh my goodness, you feel like you can never, you know, beat everybody when you're playing when Vegas is starting to go. But that one off the crossbar, that was, I want to say, the death knell, but it was starting to sound close.
3: It was the beginning of the seeds of doubt going to the Vegas side, certainly. And a couple of notes about Eichel. Number one, he only scored two goals, as you mentioned, in the entire playoffs, forgetting about the final. But in the playoffs this year, he had 20 assists, and that's more assists 20. Than all players except for Jackson Blake and Mitchell Marner had points.
4: But again, that's Tomas Hertl. What did he end up with in this finals? One goal. And so you look at the guys in the final. It takes everybody to get there. And we know that scoring in guys who score, it comes in waves. But they couldn't ever get their stars going as far as putting the puck in the net on a regular basis. Like I was saying to you before we started, from the third period of Game 3 to the end of the series, the Vegas Golden Knights were outscored. Remember, they were up 4-0 in Game 3 going into the third period. They were outscored 16-6 from that point on. What? When you think about that, 16-6 from the third period of Game 3 on to the final, to the end. That your big guys just couldn't connect for you. And I don't think it's a coincidence that Brandon Bussy came in the third period of Game 3 and then helped finish the job for the Carolina Hurricanes in net.
3: No coincidence whatsoever, and Rod Brind'Amour said as much coming down toward the end when he met with the media.
7: Unbelievable. I don't think that you're right. I mean, it kind of just got a little bit overlooked. But, I mean, every start, like, this is kind of strange. Like, every start that he's had for us has been like that. It's just been, we're good. No stress, making saves, like, from day one that he showed up. So I don't know. We got, sometimes you get lucky in sports. You do have to have that. That was a lucky waiver pickup that just happened at the right time. And here you go, but that's also a good story about people that take advantage of your opportunity. It didn't just happen. Like, he had to make it happen, and he certainly did.
3: He earned it, didn't he?
4: Yep. A great soundbite from Rod Brind'Amour there. But I love that at the end. It didn't just happen. And nothing in the NHL just happens. You got to make it happen for a player. And Carolina was able to do that. And the individuals were able to do that. From Taylor Hall to Brandon Bussy, they were able to make it happen.
3: Well, it all came down to the end, and the net was empty for the Vegas Golden Knights. The desperation was on. They really pushed as hard as they could, in many ways reminiscent of the Sharks pushing as hard as they could to stay alive against Pittsburgh. But Pittsburgh was just a little bit better in 2016, and Carolina certainly was a little bit better this time. Nikolaj Ehlers got the puck and jammed it into the empty net.
5: Now the faceoff at center ice. Net still empty for Vegas. And now here's a turnover. A chance for Ehlers. Bingo! 3-0 Carolina. And you can start to polish the Stanley Cup. The Canes right now are 68 seconds away from winning their second NHL title.
3: And win it they would, as Phil Pritchard had the cup spiffy as they brought it out, as they always do. And, of course, the actual sight of the Stanley Cup is something to see. But before they brought it out, a very special presentation from Gary Bettman.
10: The Conn Smythe Trophy is awarded to the most valuable player in the playoffs. This year's recipient has played for the Carolina Hurricanes longer than any other player. He tied a record for a goal-scoring streak in the final. And his face-off percentage win of almost 70% almost actually sets a record. And finally, Jordan Staal, you are the oldest player to win the Conn Smythe Trophy.
3: Congratulations, old man Staal. But boy, was he
4: so
3: great. It was great to see. And of course, the whole family of the Staals out there, his brother, Mark Staal and Eric were there. Eric, of course, was on the team in 2006 when the Hurricanes won it the last time. And he was briefly back with the Hurricanes for a little bit. But unfortunately, in his second swan song, it didn't happen with the two brothers winning the cup together. And Jordan Staal, the captain of the Canes, talked about finally getting the cup with Eric in the building, but not in the dressing room.
7: Yeah, no, it's exactly right. Me and Eric were talking about it on the ice already. You know, the plan was to do it together, you know, obviously. And it didn't work out, but no, it's life sometimes. And, you know, I obviously, especially now, happy I stuck around. I believed in the culture. I believed in what we were trying to build in Carolina. And I was just, you know, an amazing feeling to be able to build something like that. And then top it all off with this is, I mean, it's an absolute dream come true.
3: Well, he had his kids right next to him during the news conference. And he says that the family atmosphere that's been created in Carolina was critical to making this work.
7: Yeah, it's important. I mean, I mean, Roddy's been talking about, you know, our C5 stuff. It's, you know, compete consistently, but it's caring too, right? And you can't care for each other unless you don't get to know each other and you become a family. And I think our group, you know, cares so much because we came a family. And this is really family, but in that room is the same feeling. And, you know, I wanted to win that thing so bad, but I wanted to win it so much more for everyone else in that room and how much they deserved it and how hard they've all worked. It just gives me chills that we were able to pull it off for each other, and family was a big, big reason.
3: Isn't that awesome?
4: Ryan Reeves said to us earlier this year, you can't win unless you love each other. That's why culture is so important. When I heard Jordan Staal say what he said that last night, I thought immediately of Ryan Reeves and what he told us. And you can't get it any plainer than that. You can't. If you're wondering why teams win the championships, it's because of that. They're a family. They're together. They're playing for each other. And that's the one lesson you want to learn. That's the lesson you learn.
3: What did Brad Brindamore think was the major difference in this playoff series?
7: Tough to put it on one thing. I don't know what the difference was. I think it was our time. You know what I mean? Like, we weren't going to be denied. Like, it was just, I just saw it. I mean, all playoffs. Like, it was just, not that it felt any really different, but it kind of did from the past when we had, I think, the additions that we made. Like, we were a threat. We had, like, you know, Nikolai, like, he could score at any time. That was just, you know, Keandre Miller adding was just like a big monster back there. Like, it was just the little things that we did, I think, made the difference. So it's hard to put it on one thing. It's probably a little bit of everything.
3: And the investment, too, part of it. Five players on this roster: Jordan Martinuk, Jordan Staal, Andrei Svechnikov, Jacob Slavin, and Sebastian Aho, all there for the full 8 years that Rod Brindamore was the coach. And Staal talked about how special it was that they won together.
7: Yeah, yeah, that's definitely a huge part of it. I mean, this core group, I love those guys, man. I mean, they bring it every day, and they compete, and yeah, they're family. I mean, to be able to
11: keep grinding, keep going, keep pushing, and get beat down again and not get it and regroup and go again and go again and finally pull us off. It's a dream come true. It's indescribable.
3: It's a dream that everybody has that works or plays in the NHL. And Drew, I'm looking forward to the years coming ahead as we've come to the conclusion of another season here. But this is what the Sharks are working for.
4: Yep, exactly. And most of us after last year understand that the Sharks are on the right path. But as the guy said at the end, and Mike Greer said at the end, and Ryan Morsowski, and Carolina is a great evidence of it, it's still going to take some time. But you have to be there, and you have that time. You have to take that journey together. And Sharks and the Sharks fans and us, we get to take that journey together. Frankly, Danny, I can't wait till puck drop in October.
3: I can't wait either, and it's a joy to be on the journey with you, Drew. Great stuff back during the course of this playoff, and we will see you over the summer.
4: Absolutely. Going to be fun.
3: So long, folks.
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3: From 1999 to 2021, a span of 23 NHL seasons, the San Jose Sharks have had only four opportunities to select players in the top 10 positions of the NHL's entry draft. Three of those, William Eklund, Timo Meier, and Logan Couture, are still with the organization. But today, we're going to skate down memory lane with Devin Setoguchi, who was selected 8th overall in 2005, and while he was playing for the Sharks between 2007 and 2011, was definitely one of the more popular personalities on the team. Devin grew up in Taber, Alberta, located about 32 miles east of Lethbridge and about 60 miles north of the U.S.-Canadian border in the state of Montana. Taber is famous for the amount of sunshine that it receives, and because of that and very arable land, it's known as the Corn Capital of Canada, and it holds an annual Corn Fest each August. In the 1940s, over 22,000 Japanese Canadians were forcibly relocated during World War II to Alberta, and it was through this diaspora that the Setoguchi family settled in Taber. Seto's dad Dale was born in Taber in 1958, and that's where young Devin, born in 1987, would be introduced to the game of hockey. Beginning his career in the Alberta Junior Hockey League with the Crow's Nest Pass Timberwolves, he migrated to the Western Hockey League and the Saskatoon Blades, where he showed a penchant for scoring big goals at big moments. Drafted by the Sharks, he stayed in junior hockey for two more years, including one season with the Prince George Cougars. He hit the 30-goal mark in each of his final three junior seasons and scored 20 career playoff goals. In Devin's very first National Hockey League game on October 29, 2007, he played on a line with Joe Thornton and Milan Michalik, and he scored two goals against the Dallas Stars. As would be typical, his first goal came in the third period, and it tied the game.
12: Thornton worked it free. Carl kept it in. Shot from the left sideboards, blocked there by Halpern. It's taken back by Matt Carl. Sends behind the net to Joe Thornton. He holds it. He throws it in front. Setoguchi shoots. He scores! Devin Setoguchi, his first NHL goal, ties the game at two with 8:07 to play.
3: Not wanting to stop there, Seto's second goal put the Sharks in front to stay.
12: There's Setoguchi in the right position again. Keeps it in with one hand on the stick. Goes behind the net, gets it passed back in front. He shoots, and he scores! Devin Setoguchi, his second goal after making a great defensive play. Threw it behind the net. Got a pass back from Thornton and rifled it up top to beat Turco a second time. Setoguchi, in his first NHL game, gives the Sharks a very sudden 3-2 lead.
3: Devin had made an immediate impact. He'd spent four seasons with the Sharks, scoring a career-high 31 goals in 08-09. He was also part of some of the more exciting playoff moments that the team had during his years in San Jose. That included two trips to the Western Conference Finals in 2010 and 2011, and he made some of the biggest plays of those lengthy runs. One of the first big moments that he had was in round one of the 2010 series against Colorado. Devin remembers how challenging it was.
13: Yeah, you know, I remember that because we had a really good season that year. Then going into that first round, it was super tough. They were really good. There was a lot of pressure we could feel inside the dressing room and on the outside of things as well. So I remember that series specifically because the guys in the room, we could kind of almost just sense like, hey, we don't wake up here. You know, but it wasn't even that we weren't playing bad. It was the fact that we had Colorado and they were playing really good as well. And it was one of those ones I'll remember for sure, because I know in that game, that 6-5 game, there was a lot of emotion in there. And that was like one of the biggest emotional moments I had in my career as a Shark in the beginning, in the overtime there.
3: After Colorado took a 1-0 lead in the series, game two proved to be a topsy-turvy contest that went into overtime. And that was a time for Seto to shine.
13: You know what, Dan? It's funny you say that because it popped up the other day. Someone had sent it to me on my Twitter. And so then a lot was going through my brain. I was like, man, I remember that. And I remember game one, we lost at home. Game two, we won 6-5. And I believe Pavs tied it up late. It was like to make it 5-5. And then we had a power play in overtime. And then I tipped one and I scored to win that game.
12: Boyle turns in front of his goal and starts the attack. Sharks made the change. Boyle fed it off the stick of Setoguchi. It goes deep into the offensive zone. Setoguchi chased it down. Taken back by Klo. Spin, shoot, tip, score! Devin Setoguchi in front. Got the piece of the puck. And he deflects it home for the win for the Sharks, 6-5 in overtime. And the crowd erupts in celebration. The entire Sharks bench streaks across the ice to the near boards, 85 feet away from where they were sitting, to mob Devin Setoguchi. The Sharks win in overtime, 6-5. This series is tied 1-1.
3: Ryan Klo assisted on that game-winning goal, and according to Devin, he was a very important teammate.
13: A lot of people, when they talk about who I played with in my career, they automatically assume that it was with Thornton and Marlowe for the bulk of my career in the beginning. And I actually spent a lot of time with Chloe on my line. And I actually had Pavs, myself, and Chloe for a while in that 30-goal season. I played probably half the season with Jumbo and Patty, and then the other half the season between either Chloe or Milan. And, a guy like Chloe, there's not a bad thing you can say about him. The guy played with pure emotion. He had hands so soft. He was a big guy. Remember the play exactly what happened. I was on the forecheck. Went in on the forecheck. Kind of took the guy with the body. Almost lost my stick. My stick went flying in the air. I had to, it came out of my hands. I had to grab it. Went to the front of the net. Chloe stepped up to the top of the circles and just threw one kind of like a spin around shot, and I tipped it, and it went in 5-hole, just right through the wickets. And then, lo and behold, old man ran, Manny Malhotra came over, and he just, you know, we celebrated. It was a crazy experience. I'll never forget that one.
3: There were so many character players on the Sharks in those years, and Devin remembered some of them, including Manny Malhotra, Scott Nickel, and a host of others.
13: There was, you know, Scooter, and the nickname Scotty Nickel. He was a little buzzsaw. You know, we had such a good group of guys. And not saying I didn't have a good group of guys after I left San Jose, because I did. I went to Minnesota. I loved my time there. Loved my time in anywhere else where I went. But just growing up in that group that we had in San Jose, the first organization, I can honestly say, like, without a doubt, there couldn't have been many teams that were closer together than we were. And it was because of the guys like that, the Malhotras, the Nichols, we had Roenick, we had Rob Blake, we had the Boyles, the Thorntons. We had everyone covered from, from top to bottom. And guys like Chloe would hold the older guys accountable. He would hold Dan Boyle accountable. He would hold Thornton and Marlowe accountable. We had a lot of good guys on our team. Jody Shelley, man. Looking back at it, I tweeted the other day because someone posted something. I said, man, I miss hockey. It was just those are the memories that you never forget.
3: Of course, getting the winner in overtime in Game 2 wasn't the end of the Sharks' challenges in that series.
13: And then I believe it was like Game 3, Dan Boyle took a score on his own net. We lost that game.
14: The Avalanche able to clear out to center, but the Sharks will chase it down. And Douglas Moore.
12: Oh, no! The Sharks put it in their own net! Douglas Murray had the puck. He put it off of Dan Boyle, and Boyle put it into his own goal. And the Colorado Avalanche win 1-0, 51 seconds into overtime. And the most inexplicable, unbelievable, incredible ending in a negative way to the San Jose Sharks has just occurred. And this is the most disappointing playoff loss in San Jose Sharks history.
3: Having so many experienced veterans on the club was a big part of the Sharks winning that series, 4-2. The Sharks moved on to beat Detroit in round 2, and then they faced Chicago in the conference final. Devin reflected on those great teammates.
13: You know, I played with Claude Lemieux. You know, he came back, I believe he's 45, right? I played with a lot of great players, and yeah, it's just kind of like, it's surreal when you look back at it, and, you know, it's the same thing. Everyone always it goes by so fast. I mean, I was about 9 years in the NHL, and it went by like nothing, you know. But to look at the group of guys that we had in and out that room in San Jose at the time that I was here, it's just memories that will last me a lifetime, and, kind of speechless when it comes to it.
3: The Sharks' goaltender in those days was Yevgeny Nabokov, and he made a big impression on young Devin Setoguchi.
13: You know, it's funny because I didn't really know much about San Jose when I got here, right? Because in Canada, we don't get the San Jose Sharks broadcast. So we didn't really watch it. And then when I was drafted here, I was like, Nabokov, okay. And then, I met Nabby. And Nabby worked extremely hard. And I remember him because he would work with Warren, the late Warren and the goalie coach. Nabby worked extremely hard. He was, what I really liked about Nabby was he was different than other goalies. He wasn't just like a typical butterfly style goalie. He played the game differently. He kind of was the last of his breed to play that style of hockey. And he was tremendous. And I always thought it was incredible because when I would look on the net to shoot on Nabby, I'd be like, man, he looks tiny, right, compared to everyone else. And we were playing against Jaguar. You couldn't even see 2 inches of the net. But you look at Nabby, and he looked completely different. But, Nabby is an incredible hockey player. He's a great guy, too. He's got a heck of a sense of humor. And, I still see him from time to time when I go into the rink and stuff, and he's awesome.
3: Devin is convinced that the late Warren Strelo's influence as his goalie coach helped Nabokov become a great teacher in his own right.
13: Yeah, you know, I always remember Warren and Nabby because it was my first year. So whenever we had practices over, they would always pick me to come over and do the drills with Warren and Nabby. And so I know that Nabby learned a lot from him and probably pretty much, you know, taught him a lot of what he knows today. And they had a really close relationship. And I know one thing at Nabby, that you don't shoot, you never shoot the puck at Nabby and hit him in the head, because it's game over if you do that. Man, it's some funny times when in Nabby in practice. He'd shoot pucks at guys because they'd hit him in the collarbone or in the head. And rookies, don't even think about getting the puck above his hips. That's just a no-no.
3: Of course, Seto couldn't help but share an early Nabby memory.
13: Remember Jonathan Tremblay? Big fighter. We had a shootout after one of the rookie, the run of the camps, rookie camps, and Jonathan went down, got over the blue line and ripped a slap shot and hit Nabby right in between the eyes with his mask. And I'll never forget it, because Nabby didn't come back to practice for like a week. He just didn't want to practice. He's like, I'm not doing it. Not until the team's ready to go. Oh, man. Going down memory lane here, Russo.
3: We continue our trip down memory lane with Devin Setoguchi by discussing one of his best friends in life, his teammate, Torrey Mitchell.
13: Torrey and I were so close just because we came into camp together. When we first came into camp together, it was like, it's between you and Mitchell who's going to make the team, basically. That's what we were told from the beginning, you know? So we absolutely, like, secretly hated and cheered against each other. And then when Ronnie Wilson pulled us in the room and they're like, you both made it. I rolled my ankle that last exhibition game and I went down. But ever since that day when I came back up and we both made it, you know, Mitchie and I have remained super close. We still talk, you know, every other day. You know, having those close relations, those guys like that. I remember actually when he broke his leg. And we stayed together in the house all together. We lived in Los Gatos, and it was a tough time for him. And I think it was nice that we could both just, you know, I think it was difficult for him. That was my 30 goal season, and he was held up there, and he had a couple setbacks. And, you know, if it weren't for like the relations like that we would have, whenever I would be down and gloomy, we'd be able to just talk and just kind of be like, hey, you know what? Hockey's hockey, and we just kind of hang out and relax. And then we added another core piece to our house in my third year when Mr. Demers came rolling around. And we moved in this place in Saratoga called Wildwoods. It was right behind the Plume Horse, so we call ourselves the Wildwoods. And Jason, Torrey, and I, we still talk quite a bit. And, you know, those are the two closest friends that I would say that I have from that Sharks crew and Thornton, and those are the relationships that you make playing hockey.
3: Things were all set up for the most memorable moment of Devin Setoguchi's career. It was round one, game two, the Sharks against the Los Angeles Kings, April the 19th, 2011, on the road at the Staples Center. The Sharks fell behind 4-0, and then sheer magic. Devin remembers it vividly.
13: I was playing with Patty and Jumbo at that time, and we actually, you know, we were getting a lot of, you know, we'd talk to coaching staff, we'd talk to management. So they were kind of a little bit upset with us and how we were playing, and we were getting outplayed. And then going into that game, I remember, I don't know, who was it? It was the three little guys. It was Wellies, it was Wellwood, my roommate Mitchie, and Pats. Those guys were on fire during that playoff series. They were our third line, and, you know, they were scoring these big-time goals. And yeah, we went down 4-0. We put in Nito. Nito Mackey came in, and it was just like, well, we got one, then we got two, then we got three, then we got four, then they scored, then we scored. And then, you know, going into overtime, I hadn't done much in that series at all. And it just, one of those times where all it takes is one play in a series, and it kind of just picks you right back up. And I remember that. It started low in our zone on a breakout. I think it was either a shoot in, and then Wally took it. He shot up the wall to Patty, bypassed someone on a bank pass. He took it. He took off. Hanzus was back. It was technically like almost a 3-on-3. And then I think it was Penner. He was the fourth guy. And I saw him just a little bit behind me. And Hanzus went towards Patty instead of coming towards me. So I busted past Penner. Patty made a great pass, and then, yeah, it was just bang, bang, and, you know, another big goal of mine that I'll never forget.
3: For the Kings, this wasn't the miracle on Manchester. It was the fiasco on Figueroa.
14: Antiniemi got a piece of it with his goalie stick, and he's lost his stick. Here's now a shot. They score! The Kings make it 4-0, 44 seconds into the second period. Antiniemi is off the ice, and Antero Niedermäki is in the nets to our right. Off the faceoff, a Boyle shot blocked by the stick of Williams. Here's Boyle on the point, getting it in front. The shot, score! There's the one. Patrick Marteau deflects the Dan Boyle shot into the net, and the Sharks are on the board at 3:08 of the second period. Couture went behind the net to Klo. Angle shot, score! That's a gigantic goal for the Sharks on the power play. 6:53 into this second period. Ryan Klo's shot gets by Jonathan Quick, and the Sharks now trail 4-2. Here come the Sharks skating from right to left. Klo down the left wing, across the line, delays a bit, waits for some help, drops it back to the point, stopped by Vallin. Lost control, now recovers, gives to Ian White, into the left circle, rink wide feed, Couture, shoots, score! A clutch goal by Logan Couture! 4-on-4, with 6:28 left in the second period, makes the score, the Kings 4, the Sharks 3. Sharks keep the pressure on. Couture in front, Heatley, the shot on net, save made, rebound, it's out in front, it pops back to Boyle, he stops it, he throws it across, they score! Ryan Klo kept his stick down from the left circle. Klo scores his second of the night, second of the playoffs, and all of a sudden, the Kings 4-0 lead is now 5-4. We're in the final minute of play in the second period, and what a period it was. The Kings had a 4-0 lead. The Sharks made it 4-3, the Kings made it 5-3, and now Ryan Klo has made it 5-4. San Jose goes right in, working hard in the left corner in the Kings zone. Mitchell fighting Lewis for the puck. He got it to Pavelski. Pavelski twists away from the check. Tosses it back to White on the point. Shot toward the net. It's in front. Pavelski. Score! Joe Pavelski ties the game with a shot top shelf left side. 5-5 with 31 seconds to go in the second. Marlowe slips off a check, moves down the wing, 3-on-3, cross the line, rink wide feed, shot, score! Devin Setoguchi gets the game winner for the Sharks at 3:09 of the first overtime period. That is the second greatest comeback in the history of the National Hockey League, tying two other teams coming from behind down by four. The Sharks have come from behind to win 6-5 in overtime, and they've got a 2-1 lead in the best of seven series.
3: The Sharks would win that series 4-2, and then after a classic 7-game series win against the Detroit Red Wings, they advanced to the conference final against Vancouver. In that series with the Canucks, San Jose faced elimination in Game 5, but Devin's goal early in the third period gave the Sharks a 2-1 lead. Burrows' deflection was knocked away by defenseman Kent Huskins, and the Sharks come back the other way. Pavelski gets around the D. Setoguchi shoots. He scores! What a turn of events! Kent Huskins makes the defensive play on Burrows on one end of the ice. The play comes up the middle. Pavelski moves around the D and starts on the breakaway. He gets checked, and he pokes it to his right to Setoguchi as Luongo came out of the net, and Devin Setoguchi strikes in a huge way. 24 seconds into the third. The Sharks 2, the Canucks 1. Unfortunately, the Sharks' luck would run out. With the extra attacker on and seconds remaining in the game, Ryan Kesler would tie the score, forcing overtime. Then, on a bizarre play, the puck would deflect off a stanchion in the corner of the Sharks' zone, and Kevin Bieksa would send the Canucks to the Stanley Cup Final. Marlowe can't get it, chipped away from him on a stick check. The Canucks keep the pressure on, but the puck goes in the air, and it goes in the net! The puck was in the net, fluttering out of the air, and a dump in off the glass, and the Canucks have won the game. In the strangest circumstance that you could ever imagine, a tricky hop flutters up in the air, and it gets by Antiniemi. The Vancouver Canucks have won the series in 5 games. And they're celebrating in Vancouver because the Canucks are going to the Stanley Cup Final. Kevin Bieksa is going to get credit for the goal on a tricky hop that went off the glass. It went right back to the point, and the series is over. That would prove to be Devin Setoguchi's last game and last goal in a Sharks uniform. A few weeks later, he was traded to the Minnesota Wild in a blockbuster deal that brought Brent Burns to the Bay Area. Seto scored 19 goals for the Wild that year, but things weren't clicking as they had been in San Jose. After some time in the American Hockey League, another opportunity in Winnipeg, and a season in Europe, Devin got one final chance to play in the NHL.

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1: Times after his playing career ended somewhat prematurely. But now he's back in the Bay Area, and he talked about his life today.
2: It's good. You know, what I would say when I first came out of retirement, or when I first retired, it was tough. I mean, you hear the same kind of story. We pretty much, since we were, we're young, it was like hockey, hockey, hockey. And then we're done, and we have no agenda. You have no guidance. You have nothing to do. When you're in the NHL, it's as weird as it's going to sound, you pretty much are told what to do, when to do, and where to go, and what to be. And without that structure, when it's done, it's just kind of like you have a lot of free time on your hands. You get out of shape. You're not doing things. And for myself, being a recovering alcoholic and addict and stuff, it was tough. And so my couple of years that I was sober, it didn't work out when I retired, and then I got on this path of just working out again, started a business, it's a fitness studio. You know, that's kind of been like the heart and soul that I have going lately, and my family is my number one thing. My wife and my kids, they have absolutely just propelled me into this new sort of world of life. And you know, my wife has been there for me through thick and thin. And she is kind of the one person that has just really given me that boost to be who I want to be. And then my kids, you know, I'm right now, I'm just enjoying the family time. And that's where I'm at.
1: It really makes us all happy to hear Seto say that.
2: Well, no, thank you. No, it really is. And, you know, you can sometimes get caught up in things. And I think that's what was the one thing that was for me, is I get caught up in the game and playing a persona and a different person of, you know, the money, the showboating and all of that, and forgetting about, you know, the values and morals and stuff that I was raised to have. And it's just, you know, would I trade in an NHL career to have my family where I'm at right now? Absolutely. I can honestly say that. But it's been tough lately, you know, I know I don't want to bring it up on the podcast, but you know, the whole COVID thing, it's been tough mentally. You know, a lot of people are probably struggling. I know I have a tough time. And if you don't have those good relationships with family or people you can talk to, it gets really tough. And fortunately enough, I have some good things set in place, and my family has been there for me.
1: Since returning, Devin has opened up his own business. He's seen the Sharks have some glorious moments, including a remarkable come-from-behind victory in Game 7 against Vegas in 2019. Devin was there that night, and it reminded him of the game back in 2011 against the Kings.
2: Absolutely. You know, I think, you know, reliving that moment and then reliving the moment from the Knights and Sharks, it was just such a short time period, right? It was like three goals and basically 4 minutes, and then that fourth goal, and then giving up that late goal, right, and then winning it in overtime. It was great. I think to have the ultimate comparison to how that would say if we would have done that at home, right, to imagine being down 4-0 at home and then coming back and winning that at home, I think we would then have that pretty close comparison to how the rink was and how loud it got and how it felt. And I mean, that 5-minute major, and I'll always tell this story because I was up in the box with recently retired Mr. Joe Staley and McGlinchey, the offensive lineman there, and they scored. And these guys, I'm 210 pounds, Dan, and they're picking me up like I weigh like a paperweight and shaking me under my arm, basically in celebration. And then I actually had to go down and you know, do the TV. For the overtime period to start. I was late because the guys didn't want me to leave. And the emotions that we had from there, I think the long time that we had in the LA game where it was like a constant battle because we

0: were down so early and we came back over two periods, it was just as draining as it would have been for that 3-minute deficit that they had there now against the Knights.
1: It's pretty easy for Seto to root for his own team.
0: It's nice to get into it, obviously, like during the playoff run, and I got to get to on the TV a little bit and do that. That was fun for me. It kind of brought a lot of emotion of the game back for me. I wouldn't say it was easy. It was tough because I missed the game so much during that. And then I would actually catch myself a lot during those broadcasts, really being super critical on a lot of the players, right? Now, I think that was one of the reasons when I was doing TV, I loved it and I hated it because I knew in a sense where I'd have to remember that I was a player during those times when thinking about mistakes that happen on the ice because I've made them before too. But yeah, being a student of the game now and watching it, it's nice to just cheer the guys on. And then also at the same time, you know, when they're not playing well, I stick up for them. You know, it's one of those things. This area it's tough, and being a hockey player is a tough thing. And when things aren't going well, it's tough in the media. And when things are going well, it's great. But, you know, I like to stick up for the guys and follow them.
1: Most of all, Devin's NHL memories are rooted in teal. And he's grateful that he had the opportunity to team up with so many amazing talents.
0: I'll go back on my career sometimes and be like, man, like I could still be playing. I'm actually in pretty good shape. I mean, you know, I opened a gym. I'm like feeling good. And then I put on my skates for the alumni hockey game. And then I can't even feel my groins for about a month. The longevity of our team and what we had, those guys are playing. It's incredible. It's an incredible feat, you know, like, the average, I don't know what the average NHL hockey career is, but it can't be too much. You know, the fact that we all made it over 500 NHL games and we had those, you know, 8-plus seasons in the league, and just for kids growing up that wanted to play hockey, that was it. It's pretty incredible.
1: Devin Setoguchi has seen it all in his hockey life, and he's looking forward to enjoying lots of great moments with the Sharks in the future. I'm Dan Rusinowski. Join me next time for another episode of Where Are They Now?

0: Hey there, welcome to The Undercurrent. I'm Tara Sloan. So nice to be back with you. I hope everybody is having a delightful springtime, no matter where you are. And with that, some incredible NHL playoff hockey, even though our beloved Sharks didn't make it in. It is hard to be disappointed, really. I mean, obviously, we would have loved to have seen some playoff hockey with the Sharks, but what an amazing season they had. And I know there is playoff hockey on the horizon very, very soon with this incredible Sharks squad. So looking forward to that. But the NHL, not the only league embarking on some playoff hockey. We're going to talk about the PWHL today. I am thrilled to be joined by two of the sharpest and funniest voices in women's hockey, Tessa Bonham and Julia Tosheri, the co-hosts of the Jocks and Jills podcast. Tessa is an Olympic and world champion gold medalist with Team Canada. She spent a decade or so as a reporter and anchor on TSN SportsCenter. Julia cut her teeth at TSN's Bar Down before becoming one of the founding voices of Jocks and Jills. Together, they have grown this show from an independent podcast into a flagship production under PWHL Media House. Live coverage from the 2026 Milan Olympics. They have a listenership that grew more than 300% last season alone. The future is so bright for women's hockey and for everybody working around it. The timing couldn't be better. The PWHL Walter Cup playoffs drop the puck this Thursday. We have Boston and Montreal at the top. The two-time defending champion Minnesota Frost chasing a three-peat from the third seed, and Ottawa squeaking in on the final day for the third straight year. Tessa and Julia are going to get us all set, and oh, I adore these girls. Here's our conversation. Julia, Tessa, welcome to the show. It's so nice to have you.
1: Nice to have you. Nice to see you. Thanks for having us. Never mind.
0: Who's having who at this point?
1: We're all having fun. It's a group hug, guys.
0: It's true. When everybody has a podcast, it's like, who's on whose podcast anyway?
2: It's so true.
0: I am so thrilled to have you here to set the stage for the PWHL playoffs. But I want to kind of just take a step back and talk about this league and what's going on. You have both been there since day one. You've been covering this day since day one. Now season three is completed and it's regular season. What feels different? I'll start with you, Julia, this postseason compared to the last two. Like, what have you seen kind of from the inside?
2: I think the differences mostly lie on the outside for me. The differences to me have been the reaction from people who aren't necessarily day one fans of the PWHL. The differences to me feel the most tangible, like when I go into American markets. I was in New York earlier this month at the Madison Square Garden game, and I was just completely blown away. In like, we all remember what New York looked like in season one, and to see them completely sell out MSG in year three is hard to wrap my head around, even that amount of growth in that short of a time. And to remember year one when the league was just on YouTube and playoffs were just on YouTube and on TSN in Canada, but not in the States yet, to have the finals on a national broadcast in the States is, it seems like it's a slow growth, but it also feels like it's happened really fast. So just the way the outside is reacting to everything has been the biggest difference to me in this season.
0: And Tessa, you have a unique perspective. You're an Olympic champion, you're a world champion. You have been along for this fight to get a viable women's hockey league off the ground. What does it feel like right now? Does it feel like this game has arrived?
1: I think it's more of a like, finally, if that makes sense. Mm-hmm. I think during the first season, Julia and I were there for the initial puck drop on the first ever game, and it was exciting. I made sure my kids were there, and it was just like, yes, this is finally going to be. And, you know, the rink was packed, and then it was like, but hold on, like nothing is guaranteed. I think just having played in, you know, different iterations of a professional league, you kind of always have that slight bout of anxiety. Of like, let's hope this continues, and, you know, knowing it's going to be okay if there's a little blip, you know, in the road, we'll power through. And I think we can say honestly that the only blips have been upward, and they've been skyrocketed. And I think the ladies deserve all of the praise for all of this, because not only did they, I don't want to say force this to happen, but they really You know, they folded the CWHL and they really forced their hand at, you know, we need a proper true investor. And shout out to the Mark Walter Group, and they obviously deserve their flowers as well. And then it was like, let's ice a great product, and they've done nothing but that. I mean, the MSG game, things were popping off when that scuffle took place in the corner, Julia.
2: Right, yeah.
1: TD Garden game was going wild. It was a fast physical game. There weren't many goals in it, but the fans were on the edge of their seat for the entire thing. And the beautiful part was, you know, these aren't your prototypical jock hockey fans, right, Julia? These are some fans that, you know, just wanted to cheer for some type of team and really loved what the league was about. And I think that, you know, the locker room is something that's unique and special to athletes and to hockey players in particular. And going to a PWHL game is the fans' locker room. You just feel safe there. You can be yourself. You can have a time. You can dance. You can do whatever the heck you want, wear whatever you want. And it's like the warmest hug. It's the best thing to be a part of. And so for me, it's like a yes, finally, we got this. And this is exactly how we wanted it.
0: Let's talk about, and I agree. I mean, it feels like such a safe environment when you go to a PWHL game, and you know, you might end up with a friendship bracelet or a new real best friend, who knows, all of the above. Let's talk about the growth. So two new teams added this season. So you're sitting at 8. And then, of course, there's always rumors swirling about what's going to happen next. Is there anything, since you two are insiders, anything you can tell us, Julia, about when this league may expand again?
2: I think that it's become pretty clear that there will be teams added this offseason. Now, how many teams and where those teams will be, we don't have really any insight on.
1: That's above our pay grade.
2: Yeah, like they try to keep us out of the room on those conversations, so we try to break into them. But it does sound like it's time, and there's obviously demand for it. Like, the takeover tour has just continued to grow momentum no matter where it goes. We hear we want a team chance no matter what market those takeover tour games land in. So it's going to be this summer, it sounds like, based on what EVP Amy Shearer is saying, or EVP of business, rather, Amy Shearer is saying. It's just a matter of where, how many, and I'd imagine we'll probably hear like fairly soon, just based on when announcements happened last year. But that's just based on when Seattle and Vancouver were announced last season, which was in this like few weeks span, I think, during or after the playoffs. So I think it should be coming soon.
1: And just to give, you know, teams opportunity to hire, and then obviously for scheduling and all of that to work its way in, you would have to assume sooner than later. I'm hoping for sooner than later. I just want to know. I'm like,
0: same.
1: I found out what both my kids were when I was pregnant. Like, I'm not a waiter. I need to know.
2: That's so fair.
1: Yeah.
0: I like that comparison. You were both at the Olympics this year. I want to know what, you know, what it means to have had an Olympics and then be able to get right back into this regular season of the PWHL. Like, what kind of momentum has carried through, Tessa?
1: Well, I mean, Julia can speak to this too. We at the Olympics, I don't want to say we're shocked, but we were delightfully surprised at how much PWHL gear was being worn in the Olympic venues. So it was like, okay. And then obviously we had pins that we were handing out to people, which was basically currency. And everyone was like, what league is this? Oh my gosh, I'm going to have to start tuning in and watching these ladies. And it was kind of like, you should. And then they all pretty much did. You look at New York's attendance after the Olympics, specifically after that MSG game, you know, they were maybe a couple thousand, Julie, every game. And then after the Olympics, it was like 9,000, 10,000, 11,000. Like, it really popped off. And I think, you know, just the product that was on the ice at the Olympics and the skill that people were seeing, not only from the players that are playing currently in the league, but from the young stars that are still developing in the NCAA that are soon to enter the league, it really caught a lot of people's eye. And then I think the more they learned about the league, we have this thing called Professor Puck. Julia is very familiar with Professor Puck. people were learning about the league and just how there's a 3-point system and how it keeps the games close, the standings close. Every point matters. You know, some teams at the end of the season really needed to win in regulation. So you saw them pulling their goalie with 8 minutes left because they needed to get back into the game and win it in regulation. It wasn't just trying to tie it and go to overtime. So the growth has been fantastic. To the point where now the games are being broadcast nationally in the U.S., which hadn't happened until this season. And I think the players realized it as well. And I think they saw the magnitude of what the Olympics did for them. And it's hard coming back after an Olympics. There is such thing as an Olympic depression and a little bit of a downfall, but they all had to power through it. And I think the women who weren't at the games that were home practicing realized the importance of it too, because you saw some teams really turn a corner after the Olympic Games, and it was a lot of it came from the players that weren't donning their country's jersey.
2: Yeah. Julia, just a microcosm of that growth that makes me laugh is Aaron Frankel's Caesar Salad Instagram account
1: growing
2: like 1,000 followers to 70,000 followers during the Olympics.
1: It's a really good account, I'm not going to lie. And the Caesars that she suggests, I've tried two of the Caesars that she suggested. I have never had Caesar salad. Like it. And this sounds so stupid because it's Caesar salad. It feels so basic, but
2: it's so good.
1: They are not basic salads. They are so good.
3: No, there is a huge difference between a good Caesar salad and a bad Caesar salad.
1: Yes, fair. Accurate.
2: You're so right.
3: Well, to that end, I mean, you know, you work... Julia, what's your official title with the content house? I mean,
2: Tessa is the senior director of new media and I'm the director of new media. So we have another podcast under us, Jocks Next Gen, which focuses exclusively on prospects. Emma Buckles and Florence Schelling host that together. It drops every Wednesday and they do such an awesome job. But Tessa and I help kind of with looking over the cool internet stuff at the PWHL, new media, as they say.
3: Well, what do you think? I mean, what do you think the NHL potentially could learn from what you guys are doing?
1: I think they already have.
3: Yeah.
1: With the walk-in fit pictures that they're doing now. I mean, those walk-in fit things were really, really, I mean, I know NBA always does the cool walk-in stuff, but it really hit home on the internet with the PWHL and exactly what these fashionistas are doing in this league.
2: Yeah.
1: Some of the stuff that they were, I was like, holy smokes, I don't even know if I ever could. And I had Zoe Boyd dress me for the TD Garden game. And it's like, this is what you think about and go through every game. Like, this is kind of cool. And it gives an opportunity for them to show who they are and, you know, have a moment for themselves or with each other. If, you know, like CJ and Megan Carter, do they walk in sleeveless all the time and they flex the guns?
2: Yes.
1: Probably two of the best biceps in the league.
3: Oh, yeah.
2: For sure.
1: But yeah, just that. But Julia's more of the social queen. So what do you say, Julia?
2: I honestly think the PWHL just has an inherent advantage because the players are just more well-rounded. They're educated. They do interesting things. It's just kind of the nature of things. You're drafted into the NHL when you're 18. When you're drafted into the PWHL, you've had the opportunity to have a college career, to learn a little bit more about yourself and I don't know.
1: Also, you're less media trained. Like the answers aren't... 110%, more personal.
2: Yeah, all the players in the league have different interests and they're willing to share their personalities. I think there's just a little bit more of a flow in the PWHL that gives it an advantage. Like you can sell personality in addition to the amazing stuff that's happening on the ice.
1: I also think the league and the players do a fantastic job as well connecting with the fans.
2: That's true.
1: Some of it comes from our podcast as well, like when Jamie Bourbonnais thought the media car wash was actual washing cars.
3: Oh, no.
1: You know, and like going with signs. Yeah. Like there's just fun little quips like that. And like, you know, a lot of them have dogs. So fans will gift dog toys, but they're very communicative, I guess you could say, with the fans. They have a relationship with them. So it's a really personal league, if that makes sense. No one's really at arm's length and at a distance.
2: Feels more like a community than a fandom almost.
1: Yeah.
2: Like you really do feel like you're a part of something.
3: Totally. Yep. I love that. I love it so much. Plus just women. I mean, come on.
2: Women. The sign in Ottawa just says women on it. And everybody screams when it goes on the screen.
3: Just women.
2: Yes.
3: I want to talk about, actually, you talked about prospects. I want to go to the upcoming draft and sort of the excitement surrounding that. But also there is a rule that I was surprised by in terms of who's drafting first.
1: It's the best.
3: Yeah. So that was actually new to me. So can you explain how that works?
2: The gold plan. Yeah.
3: Yeah, the gold plan. Yeah.
1: This is awesome. Sure.
2: So, Adam Gold,
1: a player, I love this because every game matters, no matter what. There's no such thing as tanking because I don't know if my heart could ever tank. Go on, Julia.
2: Yeah. Adam Gold is the coolest guy ever. He's like an analytic genius, and he's always around at PWHL events. He has great friendship bracelets. If you ever run into him, they say gold plan on them. So essentially, once a team is officially mathematically eliminated in the PWHL, as opposed to just being out and trying to tank and land as low as you can, which happens in every other professional sports league. In the PWHL, after you're mathematically eliminated, you earn gold plan points. So you can earn up to 3 every game. It's the same thing as the regular PWHL scoring system. But at the end of the season, like where we're at now, the Vancouver Golden Knights won their last game in overtime and officially won the gold plan race and thus will get the first overall pick. Now, that has a little bit of an asterisk on it right now because we don't know exactly how many expansion teams are going to be and where they're going to choose in the draft. But the gold plan has decided and the Vancouver Golden Knights get to have fate in their own hands. So it's incentive to win as opposed to lose.
1: Correct. So the Golden Knights actually finished in 6th place, but they've earned the first overall pick. It is guaranteed that Seattle will pick before New York and Toronto, but we just don't know where expansion teams, however many they are, where they will fall within that. But
3: is it possible that the expansion rules, draft rules and player protection rules might change?
1: That I don't know. That I'm very eager and excited to see this because I want to start creating my lineups.
2: I'm interested because last year teams could only protect 3 players.
3: Right.
2: I'm interested to see if that'll be 4 this time. I don't know.
1: It'll be interesting because the reason they chose the teams were allowed to protect only 3 is because when the league first started, they allowed every team to sign 3 players, and those were the 3 players they were going to build their team around. So it was like, okay, if you have to rebuild and restart your team, what 3 players would you now protect? So they got to do that. And then obviously the expansion teams got to go through their own selection and pick apart these rosters.
3: Yeah, no, I'm sure it was a little bit traumatizing for some of the fan
2: base. We were hosting that show, I felt like a villain. Like, I was like, should we not be hosting this? We're traumatizing everyone.
3: It was wow. But at the same time, I mean, you know, it's so great to see these players you know and love in these new markets. So, let's move to the playoffs. I just want to make mention of this, though, iconic photo or video that came out the other day at Brandi Carlile doing a ceremonial puck drop between Marie-Philippe Poulin and Hillary Knight. It's like you can die now.
2: I just said in the podcast, nature is healing. I need that photo like framed right above me right now, like the Last Supper. Like it's perfect. It's a perfect photo.
3: Oh my God.
1: And Brandi read the starting lineup for Seattle as well.
3: Oh my God. Okay.
1: How did she start it, Julia?
2: She said they invited the gayest person in Seattle on Pride Night to read the starting lineup. Gay? And I was like, gayest person in Seattle. Like that is, and then I was like, but it's Brandi Carlile. So she could definitely have that crown.
3: It is saying a lot, but yes, let's give it to her. So amazing. Okay. So let's start with the teams that are in the playoffs in the semifinals. Now there is a rule where the team that finishes first can pick their opponent.
2: Yeah.
3: So where, what's the origin of that, Tessa?
1: I'm not even sure what the origin was. Do you know, Julia?
2: I don't know the origin story.
1: I think the league loves the drama and loves to do things differently, just like the jailbreak goal that we have, where if you're killing a penalty, you score a goal, your player is immediately removed from the box, penalty eliminated. And I think that they're doing things, the league is great at doing things their own way, and they aren't scared to do things in a unique way. And teams could definitely make it boring and just be like, if I finish first, usually you play the 4th place team. So let's do that. And sometimes it's been that way. And
2: well, Montreal did that last year.
1: Montreal did it last year. Didn't work out too well. They picked Ottawa. Ottawa eliminated them from the playoffs when their fans were chanting, you picked us, you picked us. So it kind of gives whatever team the first overall finishing team picks, is it gives them a little bit of, some extra ammo. you know, a little bit more fuel for the fire. But this year, Montreal did go ahead and pick third place Minnesota, which is a team that they've had success against in their season series. They've won every game that they played against them so far. But I don't want to ignore the fact that Montreal did have a very hard time against Ottawa in last year's playoffs, and I don't think they want to go ahead and experience that again. It is a hostile environment in that Ottawa venue, might I add. Not that it
2: they
1: isn't.
2: They have kazoos. Like, yeah. They're kind of threatening.
1: Yeah.
3: Kazoos are the worst.
2: Why are they threatening? I'm like, oh my gosh, I wouldn't want to be the visiting team here.
1: Yeah, but not that it's any better in Place Belle in Montreal, but yeah. That being said, you know, the other matchup being Boston-Ottawa, these two teams went the distance and some in every game that they played against each other this season. Three games went to a shootout and one went to overtime. So that one, I call it a bare-knuckle boxing match. Like, those teams are just going to beat up on each other in the best of five series. So it's going to be a good one. Like, ring the bell. Ding, ding, ding. Let's go.
3: That's exactly what you want. Marie-Philippe Poulin status is?
1: She's
3: Julia?
1: Good to go.
2: She's so back. We saw her giving Hillary Knight that hug with Brandi Carlile between them. I was so happy to see her back in that game. And what a season. Like, I feel like she's so motivated. I'm saying that I selfishly picked Montreal as my winner preseason. So I'm kind of pulling for them in order for my prediction to be correct. But I think she's got such a chip on her shoulder right now based on what happened at the Olympics, based on what happened last year against Ottawa. I think she really wants her first title in this league, and it might be even sweeter for them to knock off the back-to-back champs in the first round and not have the opportunity or the idea of a three-peat in Minnesota's head at all. So yes, Marie-Philippe Poulin is back and all is right in the world. Nature is healing, like I said.
3: Tessa, can you talk a little bit about Minnesota and how they've managed to win the last two and only Walter Cup championships?
1: Well, they've got two starting goaltenders. So the head coach of Minnesota, Ken Klee, just lets them know, like, win and you stay in. And, you know, if you need a break, let me know. And they're actually, like, the best of friends. And they're two stud goaltenders who have represented Team USA on an Olympic and World Championship stage. And they just love it. They love working together. It's tough for another team to have a tandem where, you know, if the starting goalie, you can see they're kind of like having a rough night. Well, it's not like you're getting the second best. You're getting another best that goes in the net. So that is difficult to play against in Minnesota as well. They're a very deep team. So they come at you in waves. Like, it's all four lines contribute. There's rarely a blip in the radar. And they play just systematically sound. Right now, Taylor Heise is more fired up for a three-peat than I think she's ever been fired up for anything in her entire life.
2: Yeah.
1: She's like a shark out there, which is perfect for this podcast. She's constantly cruising it. Like, they just need to play like music when she's out there. She's hunting the puck. She's fine-tuned her game this season. She talked to us a lot about being a threat from all areas and all angles. She's a pretty good playmaker, but she's dubbed herself to be a sniper from really off angle shots, short side high. Like, she's really found a way to contribute this year. And then they've got another player in Kelly Panic, who Julia and I always say, Kelly never has a bad game. And that is a fact. Okay. You can go back and watch every single one of Kelly Panic's games. She's just so consistent. She wins a ton of draws and she's found a way to contribute. She scored 16 goals this season. She was the goal leader and points leader with 33 this year. And it's not just her contributing. Like I said, it's up and down their lineup. So they are really a force to be reckoned with. It's line matching is, I don't know if it's really a thing against this team. You kind of have to make sure that all four of your lines are going as well. That on top of, you know, wanting to be a team to three-peat, they have the experience and the knowledge of what it takes to make it through and hoist that Walter Cup. And then obviously they have Kendall Coyne Schofield as their leader, and you just don't really ever bet against Kendall Coyne Schofield. So.
3: Yes, and she's got a place in everybody in San Jose's heart because she actually was an inside reporter for the Sharks for a little while. So I am following in her footsteps in my job, ringside. What other storylines should we be looking out for, Julia? What should we be paying attention to?
2: I think the goalie duel in that Ottawa-Boston series is going to be a very special thing. Aaron Frankel and Gwyneth Phillips both went to Northeastern together. Aaron Frankel's a starter for US. Gwyneth Phillips is the backup. they're friends. They have a healthy amount of respect for one another. But when they go toe to toe, they bring the absolute best out of one another. They played last Wednesday to kind of wind down the regular season, and they were making kick saves. They were making behind the back saves. Like, they were just trying to one up one another. And in addition to how closely matched Ottawa and Boston already are, I think Gwyneth Phillips and Aaron Frankel going toe to toe in that series is going to be interesting too. And let's not forget Anne-Renee Desbien. I think MVP has been a big conversation, Tessa, and I just spent a little bit of time on it on the podcast. Aaron Frankel and Anne-Renee Desbien have both had unbelievable seasons. I don't know how you pick which one gets MVP, and then throw Kelly Panik in that mix too, who had 33 points this season.
1: Yeah,
2: for the Minnesota Frost. Most in league history in a single season. Like, Kelly Panik is just unbelievable. So that goalie matchup, and I mixed in a little MVP conversation because both those things kind of have my attention right now.
1: Yeah.
3: So it really feels like, it sounds like the Frost might be the favorites coming in, even though they didn't finish first. Is that possible?
1: You can never count the Frost out. Here's what we've learned. So they're sandbaggers. Okay. So they're entering these playoffs. They're entering these playoffs having lost four straight, which, as you notice, does not faze me. I don't buy into any of their stuff. It's what they do. They made it in the playoffs by what, 1 point? Was it in the first year they made it in by 1 point?
2: Yep.
1: And then last year they made it in on the last game of the year because Boston lost. It wasn't even anything they did. And then they just find a way to cruise on through to the finals every year and just be a team to be reckoned with. It's really impressive.
3: Okay, well, so this is all kicking off this weekend. Julia,
1: yes.
3: What everything kicks off Saturday?
2: Thursday.
1: Thursday
2: night, game one between Ottawa and Boston, and then Saturday's a doubleheader. Okay. Game one between Minnesota and Montreal, and game two between Ottawa and Boston on Saturday.
3: Okay, yeah. Dare I ask for your picks at this point? I mean, this is all just in
2: okay,
3: fun.
2: We can keep our beginning of season picks, right?
3: Of course.
2: I think we got to, because Tessa picked Boston at the beginning of the season.
1: I picked them the past 3 seasons. Let's be real.
2: And I picked Montreal at the beginning of this season because I was really in on the Poo revenge angle against Ottawa. And then you add in what happened at the Olympics. And I just think she's going to be so angry, and she's so scary when she's angry. So
3: happy she's back. Is there anything I'm missing? Anything you want to make sure that Sharks fans out there understand about the PWHL and getting excited about all of this?
1: Tune in. Trust me, you will be entertained. Script Sports, it's on. Also on, I believe the playoffs are on YouTube as well, Julia, right? If you're
2: in the U.S., yes.
1: Out and about and roaming around, toss it on your phone. I do it often. Yeah. These playoffs are, the regular season is entertaining because it did come down to the last weekend of the season to find out who was in the playoffs and who had first place in the league. But it does not disappoint. There are some serious rivalries, some heated ones, if you will, between these teams. and it's going to be an awesome playoff season this year.
3: How did it take approximately 30 minutes
1: to get
3: to our first
2: at least we
3: rivalry
2: got it in.
3: Reference?
2: Thank
1: Someone
2: God.
1: Had to do
3: I
1: it.
3: Mean, yeah. thank goodness.
2: Thank God Jess is here.
3: Yes, thank you. You guys, they are so lucky to have you. We are so lucky to have you. You are such a wealth of knowledge and beams of bright sunshine. Aww. So I adore you both, and enjoy the ride.
1: The respect
2: thank
1: is mutual.
2: You so much.
1: Thank you, Tara.
2: Appreciate you.
3: Tessa and Julia, thank you so much. What fun. And thank goodness we got that heated rivalry reference in, because I don't know. How can you even have a hockey conversation anymore without having a heated rivalry reference? If you are interested in learning more about what's happening in the PWHL and to find your local listings, head to thepwhl.com. And what we were talking about is so true. Follow the players, follow the teams. They are so fun on social media, and you get such a great sense of their characters and personalities. If you are not already in love with this league, I promise you will be. I will be back in a couple of weeks with another episode of The Undercurrent. In the meantime, keep your sticks on the ice and your fins above water.

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3: It's been a few weeks, and the San Jose Sharks have been watching their teammates excel in the Winter Olympics. But right now, it's time to go back to work. The Sharks are 5 points out of a playoff spot, and they want to get back in. And a six-game homestand begins that's so critical to the hopes of everybody that wears teal, black, and white. It's the Sharks and the Calgary Flames next on the San Jose Sharks Audio Network.
0: It's time to feel the teal. This is San Jose Sharks hockey. 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
3: From SAP Center at San Jose, it is great to have hockey back on the air. I'm Dan Rusinowski along with Drew Amenda. Tonight, the San Jose Sharks face off against the Calgary Flames with something to prove to a team that's beaten it twice, even though the Sharks are ahead of the Flames in the overall NHL standings. And the other part of it, Drew, is that the Sharks want to get back on track after being winless in their last four contests. They've had a couple of weeks off. They've had a couple of really good practices. They've been laser-focused, and now it's time to take all of that work and take the experiences that four players had in the Olympics and put it out there tonight.
4: Yeah, it's got to be an absolutely 100% determined effort by the Sharks. They can't slow walk into the rest of this season. They did have a setback at this last road trip before the Olympic break. They need to get back on the winning track, and it's got to be a fantastic homestand. Not just a good one, not a 500, not a medium. It's got to be one of the best homestands they've had in a number of years because points are valuable. But the important thing is, as you just mentioned, laser focus. Be where your feet are. Be ready for tonight because this Flames team has given the Sharks its troubles.
3: All kinds of trouble. A 6-3 win for the Sharks back earlier in the campaign on December the 16th. But Calgary, with some workmanlike efforts on the road, won 2-0 behind goaltending of Gilroy native Dustin Wolf, who has been outstanding against the Sharks for much of his NHL career. And then most recently, a goal by Joel Farabee, shorthanded against San Jose, produced a 3-2 win. Dustin Wolf, just to make matters more interesting, 9-2-2 lifetime against the Sharks, and he comes in here with family and friends, I'm sure, in the stands.
4: Ready to go, absolutely. 9-12 save percentage, 2-1-8 goals against average. Dustin Wolf plays his best goal against San Jose, so that's going to be another task for the Sharks they're going to have to overcome, but they're going to have to overcome a lot in this homestand and in the rest of these last 27 games to make the playoffs. But there are some good things on the horizon for San Jose. First off, everybody is healthy. That's the only guy that's not Ty DeLandry, but we knew that a long time ago. The other thing is, when you look at Kiefer Sherwood getting into the lineup now, play one game against Colorado. I'm not judging him on that because that was against Colorado. But He plays a game that, as Ryan Warsawski will talk to us about, and you'll hear it on the Coach's Chalkboard Show, is the fact that he plays the type of game you have to play now if you want to be successful. You've got to get on the forecheck. You've got to play inside. You've got to get to the front of the net. You've got to be tenacious. So there's that kind of thing goes for the Sharks. Lions are going to be mixed up. But I, as you said, Danny, I thought the guys had a really good week of practices. I think they're ready to go, and they need to be.
3: Let's face it, Kiefer Sherwood was not 100% healthy when he made his San Jose Sharks debut on the road. This is the first time that fans will see him in teal in a home game at SAP Center at San Jose. And oh, by the way, there aren't too many tickets available for the upcoming six-game homestand, as all of the attention on Macklin Celebrini and the other Olympians have produced certainly a lot of ticket sales and a lot of interest in this team.
4: People are excited about San Jose Sharks hockey again, and they should be, because this is a team that has surprised everybody this season. Macklin's been the leader in that regard, 81 points already. He's still got 27 games left, having an unreal season. And when you watch the way that this team plays and the chemistry they have, the culture they have cultivated, the excitement that is coming back into SAP Center, that's why fans are coming back to the Sharks.
3: Well, the Sharks are 27-24-4, 58 points, in sixth in the Pacific Division and 11th in the Western Conference. Entering play after the Olympics, they were 5 points out of a playoff spot. They'd like to do a little bit better than that. The teams that they're fighting are all starting to win a little bit. Yesterday, Anaheim found a way to get a victory, although Los Angeles and Seattle both lost. And we're going to start a lot of scoreboard and standings watching here all the way up to the trade deadline and maybe beyond that on March the 6th.
4: Isn't that great?
3: Awesome.
4: We haven't been scoreboard watching for years.
3: No.
4: And now we are, and that's fantastic. We're cheering for the teams one night and cheering against them the next night. That's the fun part of being in a playoff hunt, is that every game matters to you, not just the ones your team is playing in.
3: Calgary is 23-27-6, 52 points, 6 points behind the Sharks. The Flames not really in the playoff hunt at this point, in 14th place in the Western Conference, but they've got what we've seen here in San Jose, a familiar role of spoiler, and they would love to spoil the Sharks' opportunities and also take the season series tonight. It is the final game of the four-game set between these clubs. Calgary with two wins, as we mentioned, both on the road. The Sharks with that one victory at home, and San Jose needs to get off to a good start against this team.
4: 100% right, and this is a team with the Calgary Flames, as we talked about, very workmanlike attitude, very physical on the Sharks. The Flames have always played a very physical brand of hockey. They've got some Shark killers, without a doubt. Kadri's one of them, Backlund's another one. The way that Adam Klapka has played against the Sharks has always caused them problems since he's been in the league. Now, when you watch the way that the San Jose Sharks are going to play this game, the one thing that we're looking at for San Jose is to try to get that pace of their game up. When they play with pace, they're a very tough club.
3: Here is our roster report from Kaiser Permanente. Get care like a pro with Kaiser Permanente, official team physicians of the San Jose Sharks. The best news about the physician department is that the Sharks are pretty healthy. Macklin Celebrini and all of the rest of the Olympians, Philip Kurashev, Alex Wenberg, Pavel Regenda, all very strong performances in the Olympics, and they're back healthy and ready to roll. The other part of it, as we mentioned, is that Kiefer Sherwood, making his home debut in a Sharks uniform for the first time since getting traded here from Vancouver, is healthy as well. The time off has been good, not only physically for him and physically for some of the other guys with bumps and bruises, but mentally as well. They've had some very energetic and very focused practices, and they need to have an effort like that against Calgary tonight. Of course, a couple of guys are on the injured list or on the gone list. Ty Dellandrea has a lower body injury that's kept him out for a long period of time. He'll miss his 14th straight game. They've really missed him, actually, Drew, but they've made it up for it with some additions to the club. Pavel Regenda, who had such a strong Olympics for Team Slovakia, is not going to play tonight, although he is on the ice right now for warm-ups. He will sit out for his third game in his last four starts. Shakir Mukhamudunin and Adam Gaudette are both out. That means Ryan Reeves is activated and back in after sitting out the last game in Colorado. And Sam Dickinson also. I'm really interested to see how he does for this stretch drive of the season, as tonight he'll be back in the lineup playing alongside Vinny Desharnais.
4: He loves playing with Vinny Desharnais, and Desharnais loves playing with Sam. When Vinny came back in the lineup, I asked him what it was like to be back with Sam, and he said, it's like finding your old pair of slippers. They're nice and comfortable and relaxed. He said he loves it. And I think Vincent Desharnais has been an outstanding mentor to Sam Dickinson. Sam's gotten better. Sam Dickinson now there never was. I mean, he's not a guy who really panics in the game. He doesn't get too excited. He doesn't get too down. He just continues to play. First of all, the person, incredible. The mood he's always in, perfect for this team. He's always upbeat. He's always positive. He always says every day in the NHL is a good day. And I love the way that he has been playing. The young guys have taken a big step. Misa's taken a step. Will Smith, Macklin Celebrini, we've talked about them ad nauseum, but Kurashev, a lot of good young players are starting to find their pace and find their game with the Sharks.
3: Toffoli, by the way, is an interesting story in the post-Olympic world, as he has no goals in his last four games. But you go back to the last time that there was an Olympics, and he's one of the guys in the NHL that was still playing in the NHL when that was going on. Yeah. He came right out after that with the Olympics with a two-assist performance, and he was raring to go. I think he's going to really benefit from the time off.
4: I absolutely. And considering, Dan, how the schedule was so compressed. And, guys, that last road trip, in fact, that last month for the Sharks, asking any of the guys, hey, have you ever played four back-to-back games in a row? In other words, have you played eight games where four of them were, or four series were back-to-back, like the Sharks did earlier in the month? And every guy said no, not in their NHL career. And those games were against top-level opponents, every one of them. So they looked at it and went, no, we hadn't. And then you think about all the travel the Sharks did in the last month and no practice time, et cetera, et cetera, et cetera. Every team had to go through it. Every team understood it. But every team will benefit from that rest and that break. And hopefully the Sharks starting at home for seven games is going to be crucial to the Sharks making a big playoff push.
3: Well, that is our roster report from the Sharks side of things. Now let's look at Calgary. They've got a couple of injury problems. Jonathan Huberdeau, who was one of the big acquisitions in that Keith Tkachuk trade, is out for the year. Yep. He played in the last game against Edmonton, which they won 4-3. Calgary, though, 2-4-2 in their last eight games overall, 2-6 in their last eight road games, in which they've been outscored 30 goals to 15. They managed to beat the Edmonton Oilers just before the break, but losing Huberdeau was a big loss. Also expected out Braden Pahal in this game. He sat out five of the last six games, including tonight. But they've got some guys coming out. Jake Bean and Samuel Hanzek are still hurt, but Blake Coleman is back in, and John Beecher also returning to action tonight. And so there's a little bit of feast or famine right there. But the big question is, out of the guys that I mentioned, how many of them are still going to be Flames at the deadline?
4: Great question.
3: Not sure.
4: Great question. The big rumors are Nazem Kadri. Who's that? Blake Coleman.
3: Yep.
4: And Mackenzie Weegar. Those were the three guys that might not be on the plane back to Calgary after this road trip is over. Trade deadline coming up, as we know. And Calgary Flames are in a position, Craig Conroy, the general manager, in a position where he is probably going to have to trade some players to get some assets and start the rebuild.
3: That's the way it works. Calgary starting a three-game California road trip that begins tonight in San Jose. Then they've got a back-to-back set of games on Saturday and Sunday in Los Angeles and in Anaheim. And then after that, they've got two home games before the trade deadline against Dallas and Ottawa. As far as the Sharks are concerned, it's great to see them back home for the entire six games in a row, including a game on the trade deadline day against the St. Louis Blues. That's a little bit rare these last few years. The Sharks have managed to have it so that it's a little bit rare these last few years. The Sharks have managed to have it so that the schedule had them off on that particular day, which I think is better, but they're going to have to deal with that. And at least the good news is they don't have to travel.
4: I don't think there should be any games on trade deadline day.
3: I think it's one
4: of those, I'm one of those guys that says, you know, it's hard for any team to have a teammate traded away, and it's hard for a guy to come into a new situation. And I would like to see that day is a day where you're just letting everything just settle down. But that is the way the NHL is, and it's a small thing. But when you look at the way that the Sharks have this week set up, the practice time is going to be very small. A lot of that work is going to be done on video, but the intensity and excitement of the games, I think, Danny, will be unmatched with that we've seen so far this year, with the exception of maybe that November stretch where the Sharks were just on fire. This is a team that knows that this is a very important stretch of the season that could decide their playoff hopes.
3: It will decide everything, including whatever Mike Greer decides to do heading into the trade deadline. And the goal of the Sharks is to make that job as difficult a decision-making process as humanly possible. How do you do that? You get yourself into a playoff spot by March the 6th, or you at least get to within striking distance. Right now, the Sharks are 5 points out heading into the start of the post-Olympic coverage, and we've got more coming up on that topic as well as we move on. That's our roster report from Kaiser Permanente. Get care like a pro with Kaiser Permanente, official team physicians of the San Jose Sharks. When we come back, Drew Amenda will have the keys to the game next on the San Jose Sharks Audio Network.
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3: Time now for the keys to the game, presented by Toyota, proud sponsor of San Jose Sharks hockey. Toyota, let's go places. And with the keys, let us go to Drew Remenda.
4: Number one, belligerent defense. You got to be aggressive. You got to get pieces of men. You got to get after them. You cannot be backing up. Be skating forward when you're playing defense. And defense just doesn't start when you are in your zone. You got to play defense as soon as you lose the puck, and you've got to get a piece of the man. No stick checks allowed, and it's got to be a group effort. Not just one guy. It's got to be all five guys in every zone playing defense and playing it physical. Number two, clean exits. Get out of your zone quick. Get back to pucks quick. Get up the puck to the forwards quick. Everybody moving, pushing the pace, supporting the puck. Get out of your zone with speed and with puck control. Knock it off with the rims, knock it off with the flip plays, get it stick to stick, tape to tape, and get moving the other way. And last but not least, we talked about the playoffs. We talked about coming back from the Olympics. We talked about all the things that might be going on in the guys' heads. But Ryan Warsawski, as he told you today, Danny, just go play. He's telling his guys, that's the message. Just go play. Don't worry about the score. Don't worry if something good happens or something bad happens. Just go play your game. Do what you've been doing for decades now.
3: Please, just do that.
4: Exactly.
3: And do your job, and don't get, distracted by any noise that happens on the ice, because right. Calgary is an expert at that.
4: They are very good at that. They are very good at making some noise. And what they do, they make noise by muddying the waters. They get after you physically. They give you a little shot after the whistle. They do all those kinds of things. That makes them effective, and they know against the San Jose Sharks, it's worked for two games in Calgary and worked very well.
3: It's the San Jose Sharks and the Calgary Flames, and those are the keys to the game, presented by Toyota, proud sponsor of the San Jose Sharks. Toyota, let's go places. We will come back to SAP Center with more of our Sharks warm-up program right after these words on the San Jose Sharks Audio Network.
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3: Well, the season opened with a bit of a bang yesterday as the Olympic situation came to an end. All sorts of celebrations for Team USA after winning the gold medal. And Macklin Celebrini coming back with a look of determination on his face after they put the silver medal over his neck. He was disappointed, but he was also very determined. This is a guy that's so detailed. I think that he's going to carry this over into a rousing effort in the final 27 games of the season.
4: I just go back to that game against Pittsburgh. Sharks down 5-1. And Will Smith gets hurt on that play that he was hit into the boards. Macklin goes over, gets involved physically, sticking up for his friend and his teammate. Gets a penalty. Sharks come out after that when Macklin gets back on the ice, and they mount that comeback. And Macklin and John Klingberg are the guys that get it going. Macklin being the leader on that department. And I think to myself, that determination, when he's a ticked off young man, when he is mad about things, when he is in a situation where he is making sure that he knows that he is going to be the guy, he is incredible. We've seen it all year. He's a very determined guy. We saw it last year. We saw the way that Macklin Celebrini approaches the game as a 19-year-old. He's one of the most mature individuals out there. He's so determined, and he's so competitive, and that's the key. His competition level is huge. That's why you're looking forward to Macklin celebrating.
3: Last night we saw some loosey-goosey games,
4: yeah,
3: too.
4: It's going to happen.
3: It's going to happen. We're probably going to see some of that tonight. Yeah. The one big concern looking at the out-of-town scores from yesterday, or at least certainly things that were good, the Seattle Kraken lost to the St. Louis Blues 3-1, or losing to the St. Louis Blues 3-1 tonight in the game. Yesterday, Seattle ended up losing the game, and also they lost to Dallas 4-1. Also, the Utah Mammoth lost to the Colorado Avalanche 4-2. Thank you, NHL schedule maker, for putting the best team in the NHL against that club. And also, the LA Kings in a wild game. That was a back-and-forth contest. Lost to the Vegas Golden Knights by the score of 6-4. But Anaheim beat Edmonton. And that was another crazy game. Back-and-forth in regulation.
4: Yeah.
3: Anaheim is a team the Sharks are chasing and trying to match themselves against.
4: Yep, exactly. And so, again, we go back to the scoreboard watching. But you brought up a good point. The fact that is going to be a game where, at the start, you're going to see some stuff that you usually see at the start of the season, where they're not quite dialed into their system or their scheme or working together or being connected. But as this game goes on, you will see the teams that, just as we said, just relax and play their game, just get themselves into their rhythm, get themselves with pace, and manage the puck properly, they're going to be okay.
3: We've got the San Jose Sharks on the ice taking on the Calgary Flames. Fourth and final meeting of the regular season series. The Sharks won the game 6-3 here in this building on December the 16th, but were swept in Calgary 2-0 and 3-2. That last game, 3-2, coming on January 31st, right near the end of the pre-Olympic schedule. We will return to SAP Center and continue with our Sharks warm-up show next on the San Jose Sharks Audio Network.
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3: Welcome back to SAP Center at San Jose. We've got the San Jose Sharks facing off against the Calgary Flames. It'll be Yaroslav Askarov in goal for San Jose. He's got a record of 17-15-2 and a 3.53 goals against average. And his goals against Calgary lifetime in three games played is pretty solid at 2.04. But the issue for him, obviously, is he wants to get a win somehow, as he has come off a couple of disappointing contests. We want to see the Yaroslav Askarov that showed his skills in November when he tied Yevgeny Nabokov's record for most wins in a single calendar month. On the other side of the ice, a guy that's been doing it all season long and for his career is Dustin Wolf. The kid from Gilroy has played 41 games of the season already, has a 16-21-3 record, two shutouts, one of them against the San Jose Sharks, and his save percentage is lower than normal at 89.6. He'd like to raise that up a little bit, but he has a 9-2 lifetime record against the San Jose Sharks in his 11-game career against his hometown team. So, a big challenge for the Sharks and something for head coach Ryan Warsofsky to ponder. As when we come back to SAP Center at San Jose, we'll have Coach's Chalkboard. That's coming up next on the San Jose Sharks Audio

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1: Tried playing catch up against a really good team against Colorado. So the break came at a really good time for us. Again, we got to get back to our process and the way we have to play. And we got away from that. We get wrapped up in maybe looking at the standings and instead of just playing and competing and playing for one another. So we got to get back to that today.
2: Well, it's laser focus, right? That's really the mental challenge.
1: Yeah, that's really what it is. And I think it's fast and loose. We want to play fast, but we got to play a little bit loose in a sense of the word. That doesn't mean loose defensively or loose with coverages. That means we're predictable. We're predictable, and that gets us to playing fast in our breakouts, to our neutral zone, and then really into our forecheck, which has been really our bread and butter. You know, I think we looked at it. You know, we're second in the league scoring goals off our forecheck. You know, so that the big sample size of 55 games is pretty telling. We got to get to that tonight.
2: What about the breakouts? How do you feel you've improved in that area?
1: Yeah, I think there's areas we obviously talked about here with this short little training camp that we've had of, we can self-break out pucks a little bit more and make guys miss with some deception and not rely on so much using your partner or rimming a puck. We can control possession a little bit more with our breakouts. So that will be a true tell, too, as well as can we execute coming out of our own end and be connected coming out of our own end and being predictable.
2: I want to ask about two different players. One is coming off an injury, and Kiefer Sherwood. The other one, Pavel Regenda, is coming off a really strong Olympic game performance. Aren't these two guys kind of prototype-type players? If they do what they do best, you guys are going to be successful.
1: For sure, and we know. The game has really changed here in the last 5 years of size. Yeah? And those guys have size. They have a physical presence. They play on the inside of the ice. You have to play with jam. You got to play with some nastiness in your game this time of year. And Reggie has came up and done a really good job of doing that. And we went out and got Sherwood because he does that. So we're excited for both these players that we have. I think they give us a nice identity up and down our lineup and kind of drag guys into the fight and how we want to play.
2: Well, the NHL opened up last night. Anaheim got a win, which doesn't help you guys, but L.A. lost. That's good. Give us a thought about coming back from a break and having it being a little bit loose defensively and how you have to kind of draw that together as quickly as you can.
1: Yeah, it's just about getting into people. And again, it doesn't mean we're looking for open ice Scott Stevens hits. We're looking for getting into people, get people up against the glass so we can get numbers on pucks, stop the motion, and just protect, you know, the inside ice, the dangerous ice. And, you know, you watched some games last night, you know, from teams not playing, there's some loose defensive responsibilities there's some breakdowns, and we need to almost learn from the, you know, last night and watching those games, and we really have to stress how we have to defend with some purpose and urgency tonight.
2: Best of luck.
1: Thanks, Dan.
2: That's it for our Coach's Chalkboard Show, and now stand by for the Sharks and the Flames as the season resumes next on the San Jose Sharks Audio Network.
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0: right circle. Shoots. Back to 17. He just completes the hat trick, and the Sharks win in overtime. 3-2.
1: This is San Jose Sharks hockey. 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
2: 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For the Sharks, Askarov in goal. On defense, John Klingberg alongside his familiar partner, Dmitry Orlov. And up front, Kiefer Sherwood, his first game as a Shark at home. With Macklin Celebrini in the

0: middle, and of course Will Smith on the other wing.
1: Sharon Govich, Backlund, and Coronado up front. Kevin Ball, Zach Whitecloud on the point. Dustin Wolf, as we've already mentioned, in net.
0: Referees tonight are Corey Sigrett and Peter McDougall. The linesmen are Joe Mahan and Brandon Gorelitz. And as you can hear, we're underway. Down the right side, it's keeper Sherwood across the blue line, trying to get the shot taken away there. But Sharon Govich twisted him off the puck, but he gets it back now. Tips over near side to Smith, whips it rink wide, and there's Celebrini with it on top of it on the left wing boards. Throws behind the net, Sherwood. Centering feet off of the skate of the defense in front, right to Klingberg on the right boards. He turns, trying to flip it back, but Will Smith watched it go right through his reach and all the way back to the Sharks zone.
1: Again, not surprising. A little bit of misplays with the puck from both teams. We're going to see that early in the game.
0: Moving up the middle of the ice from left to right, it's a line change for the Sharks, and Michael Misek cruises up to the blue line with William Eklund. They exchange passes. Eklund, right corner, throws it toward the net, blocked there by the skates of Jan Kuznetsov, and up the left wing side comes Joel Farabee, the man who had that shorthanded goal in the most recent meeting to get the winner for Calgary. He dumps into the Sharks zone and in front of a net. Great defensive play by William Eklund. Stick checking the puck off of a man in front. And now Misa steals it. And it's a two-on-one with Toffoli. Misa moves in, holds it, throws it toward the net. Off the defense. He was trying to thread the needle to get it to Toffoli for a tip. But instead, it was tipped aside by the defensive player. Back inside the Calgary territory on the rebound. Both teams changing lines. We've had a couple of crazy moments in the offensive zone already.
1: Yeah, but a good, as you mentioned, good defensive play by Michael Misa creates an opportunity.
0: Filip Kurashev played great for Team Switzerland. Comes across the blue line and backhands one toward the net. Stick save made by Wolf. Tipped around a pinching Dickinson. Here come the Flames 2-on-1. Moving in. It's off the goalpost from the right wing side. What an opportunity in front for Matvei Grigin. But he put the puck right off the iron. And now he grinds for it in the corner. Reeton backhands it up to the point. Hanley, cross ice, right side, kept in there by Zane Parekh. And he throws it into the zone, and it's intercepted by a man who was drafted just after him, Sam Dickinson, who grabs the puck and throws it out to center ice. Neutral zone flip in there by Alex Wenberg, is gloved down low there by Dustin Wolf. In net to our right in period number one. Here comes big Adam Klapka, pulling his way to center, bodied up a little bit there by the Sharks' Barkley Goodrow. The San Jose has Goodrow, Ostapchuk, and Ryan Reeves on the ice up front with Liljegren and Ferraro back on D. Tim Liljegren with it in his own zone, took the handoff from his goaltender Yaroslav Askarov and throws one up to center ice, but it's batted back the other way, and Askarov plays it inside the trapezoid back behind his own net. Nothing to score. Just underway first period. Here come the Sharks out to center ice. Reeves grabs it. End of his shift. Turns away from a Calgary check and drops it back into his own zone to buy a little more time. Now a headman feed. It's Goodrow back for Ryan Reeves. Moving in. Shooting the puck. That hit a stick on its way in. That was just batted away at the last possible second there by Calgary's Zach Whitecloud. And that was a pretty close play for Ryan Reeves getting back into action.
1: Good skating off the puck by Ryan Reeves and smart heads-up play by Barkley Goodrow.
0: Top line gets out there. Celebrini, lead pass. Will Smith tips it toward the net just wide of the goal. Works all sorts of action here in the first period, but nothing to score with 16 and a half to go here at SAP Center at San Jose. Sherwood, long feed to Smith, looks for Celebrini, cross the line, twists his way to the middle, buys some time, throws it off the right corner boards, and there's Will Smith turning to it clockwise. Looks for a man breaking in front, that's Sherwood. He's bodied off the play by Nazem Kadri, but along the right wing boards, a fight forward, worked free by Smith and Celebrini, yet unfortunately the Flames will tip it back to their defense, and Mackenzie Weegar, subject of many trade rumors, throws to another man that's on the block, perhaps Nazem Kadri, who moves into the Sharks zone, centerman play. What a save made by Askarov on a one-time pass that got under the stick of Connor Zeri right out in front. That was dangerous.
1: Very dangerous. Kadri just went after the puck.
0: Here comes Michael Misa moving down the right wing side. The youngster into the offensive zone with William Eklund. Eklund gives it back to Misa behind the goal. Now to Desharnais. Shoots one from the right board. Stick save made by Wolf from about 40 feet out. Good pressure by this line. I like the way that Misa's been playing in recent games and looking in practice, heading back to action here. He's the first guy back, taking a page out of Macklin Celebrini's playbook, and he hands off to defenseman Vinny Desharnais, who gets to the red line and dumps one in. No score first period. Sharks forecheck, stolen by Toffoli. Turns on the right boards, guns it around to the far corner, sent behind the net by Eklund to Misa, back for Eklund, back for Misa, back for Eklund in the right corner. Eklund moves up the near board, sends it back to the point. Desharnais, nice keep and kept it away from Coleman, threw it on the left, and a shot there from the left point taken by Dickinson, deflected wide of the goal. Again, Toffoli spins it up the boards, but the Sharks were changing players, and so the puck exits the zone. Stopped there by Wenberg just on. Feeds on the right to Eklund, moves across the line, fires one from the right circle. That's a save made there by Dustin Wolf, and he's able to hang on with 5:04 gone by in what's been a pretty exciting start to this game.
1: Well, as you said, Danny, to start things off, we're probably going to see some misplays with the puck. We're probably going to see some plays that were going to be exciting. You saw the shot off the post. You saw the great save after Kadri got the puck to Connor Zeri. Kadri just kept after the puck. Connor Zeri just waited in front, but then a couple of chances in reply for the Sharks. So you're going to see that early in the game and see which team can get their game synced in quicker than the other.
0: Faceoff coming up to their left side of goaltender Dustin Wolf. The puck is dropped. The Sharks have it. Liljegren moves it down the right boards. Gets bodied up by Pospisil. And he's knocked the puck away. Fed all the way down by Calgary. That'll be icing against the Flames. As we pause 10 seconds for station identification, this is the San Jose Sharks Audio Network.
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0: I'm Dan Rusinowski, along with my good friend Drew Amenda. Great to have you back on the radio side,
1: yeah,
0: Drew.
1: Yeah, fun to be back, as always.
0: Couple of games as the Sharks face off against the Flames to get off to their new schedule. Off the draw, misfired pass by Smith. This is going to be a break for Klapka. Down the right side, 2-on-1, moving in, shooting it. Great challenge and a good stick save made by Yaroslav Askarov from 35 feet out. Kept in by the Flames on the rebound, and Calgary goes to work now. They've got John Beecher back in the lineup from injury. Throws it around. White Cloud, the former Vegas Golden Knight, shoots one. Stick save made again from 62 feet out by Yaroslav Askarov. Klapka, the big man, checked by Celebrini in the corner. Backhands up the boards. White Cloud keeps in with ball. They send to the middle. Pospisil shot. Hit his teammate, Beecher. The Sharks can get a break if they can get out of the zone, and they do. And Celebrini leads for Smith up the left wing side. Sends across the rink for a breaking Sherwood. Knocked aside there by the defensive stick of White Cloud, who always seems to be there when you really need him. Sharks changing the line here as Tim Liljegren keeps in from the right point and just guns it in deep around the far boards. And that's where Ferraro keeps it in and feeds into the right wing corner. Nice little twist there by Kurashev, but a good reaction by Kevin Ball to take him off the play. And back behind the goal line now, it is White Cloud that back skates away. The Sharks will use the opportunity to make a very quick line change. A long feed up the ice, intercepted at the Sharks line by Liljegren. Lead on the left. Here comes a Liljegren back down the middle, getting the pass back, and tips it on goal. Stick save made by Wolf. That was a nice exchange with Alex Wenberg on the left wing side.
1: Good to drive the middle, right?
0: Yep. Here's Wenberg moving back in, right down the middle of the ice. Cuts to his right to the right circle. Stops on the right wing boards and backhands down low into the corner. Kurashev just overskated a little bit there. Flames able to tip it behind their own net. And White Cloud on the right side of the ice will look for Michael Backlund on the far side. Backlund picks it back up and throws it across the rink at the near boards. And Kevin Ball picks up for Calgary. So the Sharks will put out the Ostapchuk line right now. Here's Nazem Kadri moving right to left. Lead pass for Farabee. The former Flyer walks into the Sharks zone. Put it up in the air. Gloved down by Zeri back behind the goal line. But he's bodied up by Barkley Goodrow. Puck skips free. There's Dickinson behind the goal line. One against two. And that's a nice under pressure pass to get it over to Ostapchuk, who moves it out of the zone. A lead for Desharnais. He's down the right wing side for San Jose. Cuts across the blue line, dumps it around the far boards. Reeves kept it in. Goodrow far side, turns. Ostapchuk shooting it just wide of a net, and the puck is knocked out of play. So we have a stoppage of action here with 7:30 gone by and a scoreless and very exciting first period. The Sharks and the Flames. This is the San Jose Sharks Audio Network.
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0: 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Just a few moments ago, Drew, a nice little recognition of all the Olympians that played for the Sharks, all four of them. That was a nice ovation from the crowd.
1: They deserve it. They all played very well for their teams. All the teams that they were on went to the quarterfinals. Macklin Celebrini was absolutely amazing in the Olympics. and serve notice to the world that he is the real deal.
0: And as I've said many times, now the people that go to bed at 10 o'clock Eastern time have seen Macklin Celebrini in prime time, and they know what he's all about now.
1: And the real fans like you and me, we got up at 5 in the morning to watch that guy.
0: Absolutely. I was there, and it was a special moment, really, to watch an amazing hockey game. Right now, nothing to score in this one. Blake Coleman angles it forward. Matvei Gryton moves into the zone, across the line, dropped it back for Kuznetsov, threw it toward the net. Kind of a weird bouncer, but it was turned aside by Askarov, who so far has been pretty alert in this game. Penalty coming up at a collision in the corner. Now it's work free. Flames touch up on the puck. Looks like a two-minute holding penalty over there as it comes at 8 minutes and 50 seconds of period number one.
1: Dimitri's getting...
0: Calgary's getting the penalty.
1: Well, surprised me, too, because Dustin Wolf was leaving the net. I thought Orlov was getting it. When the play went into the corner, I thought that Orlov was getting it because it looked like he held the stick. But on second thought, it was the first original hold by Coleman grabbing Orlov's arm, and then it extended. So now, power play opportunity. They've been working on this since the Olympic break. Returned. Here we go.
0: They got the five forwards out there right now. Off the faceoff, Will Smith to Kiefer Sherwood corner. In front, Celebrini shoots. Save made by Wolf. Rebound cleared out of the zone by Calgary. It was a good job by Farabee to be in the right spot. Let's not forget, Drew, Calgary number 9 in the NHL in penalty killing at 82.2%. It's one of their big positives this year. Down the left side comes Wenberg, gains the zone, throws Celebrini behind the Calgary net, banks it off the board. Sherwood keeps in, now feeds far side. Taken back now by Klingberg, who's out there. Now he exchanges. Celebrini walks into the right circle, down low in front. A little turnaround play by Wenberg. Sticked aside by the defense and by Wolf. The Flames manage to get it out.
1: Couple options there for Wenberg when he's down low near the goal. He wants to either go to the net, walk that lane, or kick it over to Will Smith.
0: Here comes Macklin Celebrini leading the attack into the zone. Look for Smith. Went off the stick. Nice diving play by John Beecher for Calgary to poke it out. He's on defense on the PK up front alongside Yegor Sharangovich. Flames on defense. Behind them have Kuznetsov and Uyghur playing together. Here comes Celebrini now with 50 seconds on the power play. Exchanges passes from the left boards. Guns it all the way around near side. Sherwood got hit hard, but he got it over to Celebrini around the boards. Now Klingberg keeps in on the left side to Celebrini. Nice pass to Will Smith. Feeds it back to the point. Klingberg stick handling to his right. Looking to his left. Giving to Celebrini. From the circle, a shot toward the net. That hit traffic in front. Behind the goal line, picked up by Wenberg. 28 seconds to go on the power plays. The Sharks fling it around. Unfortunately, Macklin Celebrini just missed a pass there. Just a bit of a miscommunication for a split second, and it's cleared all the way down. So now we got 18 seconds left on the man advantage, and the Sharks get the second unit out there. Eklund will get a pass from Orlov and move it out. Skates to his right up the middle. Throws it off the right boards to himself. Gains the zone. Throws a backhander behind the net with 5 seconds on the power play. Misa behind the goal line. Checked there by Whitecloud. And the Flames will skate out with Backlund leading it out to Farabee, and the penalty is over. Farabee hits the Sharks line. Nice step up there by Dickinson. The middle worth the near side. Knocks down his man Farabee, and that's going to be a penalty. They're going to call him for holding here. And Dickinson met by the referee's call. The referee met by a series of boos from the crowd. At 10 minutes and 19 seconds of a scoreless first period, we have Calgary getting on the power play when we come back on the San Jose Sharks Audio Network. No score in this one. Sharks down a man. Sam Dickinson taking a penalty for holding at 10:19 of the first period. Flames move back into the Sharks zone off the faceoff as they regrouped at center. On the far side of the ice, Gryton throws it back to the point. There's Uyghur keeping it in. Protecting the puck from Wenberg. Goes to Gryton's side of the net. Feed now. Down low. Centered out in front. That was intended for a man right in front of Coronado, but it was knocked away and Ferraro cleared.
1: And they love that play. Kick it down to the goal line and one touch pass out to the slot. And that was a good defensive play by the Sharks. They collapsed in that.
0: Mario Ferraro and Vinny Desharnais on defense. They're back skating as the Flames power play moves in. And that's a one-time chop from the right board. It's kind of a surprising move to the net by Coronado, but a good stick save by Askarov, and it's clear.
1: I like that thinking, though. You know, just throw the puck at the net right now. It's early in the game. He's early from back from the break. See if everybody's ready to go.
0: Frost, Zary, Coronado, Beecher. And now here comes Sharangovich across the line. Little toe drag. Fires one. And the glove save made. Askarov saw that all the way. But boy, that puck had a lot of velocity on it.
1: Connor Zary from the Paris of the Prairies, Dan. His dad is a police officer in Saskatoon, Saskatchewan. I played hockey with Mitch Zeri, a relative way back in the day of the Zeri family. Very good hockey family in Saskatoon. And Connor is one of those guys that just grew up in the Flames organization.
0: Yeah, he was drafted in the first round back in 2020. And had his career in the Western Hockey League with the Kamloops Blazers. Yep. Why didn't he play for the Blades? What's up with that?
1: The Blade scouting system, that's what.
0: Must have been. Off the faceoff. Power play for Calgary. Sharon Govich put it back to Beecher. And put it correct off his stick. A breakaway for Eklund. Shorthanded, moving in, shooting it. And a great save by Dustin Wolf. Oh, William Eklund trying to end a lengthy goalless drought. Had a great chance as Zane Parekh lost control of it. And Eklund broke in by himself, shorthanded.
1: Unfortunately, he's going up against one of the best, if not the best, breakaway goalie or penalty shot goalie in the league.
0: That would be Gilroy native Dustin Wolf, who's in goal to our right. The score remains nothing-nothing, but the Flames on the power play now trying to build off of that great save. They send it back toward the point. Good play by Wenberg to try to chop at it. Couldn't clear it out. Gets a second chance and clears all the way down. The Sharks penalty killing has been doing a really good job in recent games.
1: Do you think of the early in this startup again that the power play penalty kill situation favors the penalty killers because the power play has to execute to be effective?
0: I think you're 100% correct, because right now it's back to full strength for the Sharks, and here comes Macklin Celebrini in with Sherwood. Turn, shoots right on goal. That's the kind of thing you're going to see from Sherwood, making something out of very little. A good save, though, by Wolf. Kiefer Sherwood, first home game in a Sharks uniform, sends it off a skate. It is kept in by Vinny Desharnais, who got checked. It's sent out toward the slot. Desharnais getting back as it was deflected and kept it away from Adam Klapka. Boy, those two guys banging into each other, that would be an irresistible force hitting an immovable object if I've ever seen one. Two big men. Here come the Flames up the left side. Loaded Shark killer Nazem Kadri moves in and guns one on net. Save made. There's a rebound. That's a good job by the Sharks to keep Farabee off the puck. Head manned out. Here's Sherwood across the line. Try to drop it back for Will Smith. Maybe a little too cute there. Stopped by Celebrini's defensive play. And Zeri will be able to stick handle it by Smith. But he's met by the stick check of Orloff. And the Sharks take over again. Orloff backhands it up the left side. Celebrini across the line. He stick handles in, protects the puck, kicks it in the skate, throws it across the rink, near side. It's Klingberg in the right circle. He's got nowhere to go because Ball defends effectively. So he tosses into the right wing corner, and there's William Eklund. Grinds it out behind the net with Ball. Now it's Toffoli moving in, couldn't get the puck. Cleared back out by Calgary, and the Flames got it to the red line, and Farabee chops it all the way down, but he's behind the red line. That will be icing against the Flames.
1: So you got the Flames staying out there a little bit longer than they want to. And now, well, you're going to keep Mises line out there if you're Ryan Morosowski.
0: Why not?
1: Yep, they've you know, get everybody into the game. Get them the rhythm going early.
0: Now, they're trying to get Misa into that second-line centered responsibility position, and they're giving him an opportunity here tonight.
1: Yep.
0: Misa gets the drawback, but it's taken by Farabee. Farabee moves it out to the red line. This time he makes sure he's at the red line before dumping it down, and the Flames will get the line change. 6:08 to play in a scoreless first. Exciting hockey here at SAP Center as the puck is tipped by Toffoli from center ice all the way down, and the bouncer was turned aside there by Wolf. Rebound behind the goal line. In deep is Dickinson. Centers in front. Off the stick of Misa, unfortunately. That would have been a golden scoring chance for him if he was able to gather the puck. Instead, Misa has to go back to his own blue line and whips it back to Dickinson, returning the favor. And Dickinson carries to the red line and drops it in. And they're going to have to change quickly here as the Sharks get fresh skaters out. Flames try to take advantage, but Coleman can't do that. And Liljegren is back there with Ferraro to get control for San Jose. Liljegren, great pass up the left wing side. Here's Kurashev across the line. Drops it back. Ferraro, a drive. Wide. Rebound kept in. Wenberg and Liljegren exchanging. Wenberg turns away from Backlund. Throws it toward the slot. That is broken up by the stick of Coronado, but Colin Graf on this line is able to keep it in play. A bouncer behind the goal line. Wenberg, fresh off a strong defensive performance in the Olympics, tries to dig it free for the Sharks. Knocked back the other way by the Flames, and Matvei Grigin throws it up the left wing side. Coronado raced all the way across the ice. Couldn't get the puck as it's chipped back out by San Jose. Here's Kurashev on the right. Nice tip down the boards. Zane Parekh back to get it, but he's body checked there by Wenberg. Yet the Flames defense got it up the left side, and Calgary moves it out. Now to 4:50 remaining in a scoreless first period here at SAP Center. Lots of exciting action in this first game back. Up the left side, Kurashev walks down the wing against Hanley. He puts on the brakes, and Hanley body checked him off the puck. The Sharks were changing lines there, and looked like that Kurashev was just trying to buy a little time. And unfortunately, he got checked off the play. So the Sharks complete the change, and the Flames looking to do the same as the puck comes back to the Sharks' line. Adam Klapka tips a long pass back into the Flames' zone. That stop would have been maybe an icing against the Sharks, and now the San Jose team can go into forecheck. Klingberg kept it in with some help from Reeves. Behind the net, Goodrow taking a look. Has the puck behind the Flames' goal. Throws it up the near boards, but Klapka read that well. Intercepted it. Banked it off the left side. A bouncer for Pospisil couldn't get it. Now moving in Beecher. Centering play. That was dangerous, but it went through the crease and wide of everything as the Sharks, Ostapchuk, able to clear to center ice. 3:50 to go. Period number one. We're down now to the 0-0 tie. Shots on goal, 10-6 in favor of the Sharks. Some solid goaltending on both sides. Back to get it. Nice little defensive play by Sam Dickinson right there. Just poked it loose. Headman's now to Smith. Now left side, Celebrini moving in, shooting the puck. That hit a stick on its way in, and I think that that might have been Mackenzie Weegar who got his stick on it. On the point, Dickinson just made that good defensive play to get this all started. Hands off to Celebrini. Tried to force it there, but it's kept in by Desharnais. Backhands it quickly to Will Smith. Lost his footing. Throws it toward the net. Good idea, but he put it wide of the goal. Now a shot coming from the left side there from Dickinson. Sticked away. Rebound on the right wing boards. There's Celebrini. One against two. Digs it free now to Will Smith to provide support, but he loses to Kuznetsov. And the Flames will get it to Kadri. And he just throws it out to the neutral zone. No broken stick for the Flames. Mackenzie Weegar lost it. Celebrini stealing it. Trying to take advantage. Digs and shoots it. A great save by Dustin Wolf with 2:57 to go. And a scoreless and very exciting first period.
1: Very nicely done by Macklin Celebrini. Making sure you want to pressure up. Gets the break of a broken stick. Gets a chance on net.
0: Break in the action. 2:57 left on the clock. No score. This is the San Jose Sharks Audio Network. Game one of a six-game homestand here at SAP Center at San Jose. No score so far. 2:57 to go, first period. Shots on goal, 12-6 in favor of the Sharks. Dustin Wolf doesn't let those shot totals bother him a bit.
1: No, he doesn't. I'll tell you what, though. I think the San Jose Sharks so far, Danny, have looked very good. They've been controlling most of the play. They've been getting the chances out shooting, as you said, 12-6, the Calgary Flames. I like the way the Sharks have looked. They've looked beat to be on their toes.
0: Off the draw, Misa wins it. Eklund grabs it, throws it across the rink, looks for Toffoli, put it through the stick, off the boards, and Toffoli got it stick lifted. Flames have a three-man attack. Up the left wing side they come, and Liljegren slides over there. Sharon Govich tried to saucer it over him to his centerman, Mikhail Backlund, but it was knocked away by Liljegren's alert play, and the Sharks able to poke it out. On the left side, Misa, good effort using that skating speed, getting to the puck and poking it deep. Now the Sharks move into forecheck. Calgary will get it. Coronado, stick check there by Eklund, had to whip it out of the zone, and the Sharks get controlled again. Eklund tips a pass in deep. Over to the left side of Wolf. Sharks make the line change as Eklund moved into forecheck. Flames forced to clear it. John Klingberg back at his own line, took it off the boards and pivots away from the forecheck of Beecher. Throws it across the left wing side. Here is Wenberg carrying it in against Matvei Gritin. Stops, turns, throws it behind the goal line. Little battle for the puck there. Good job by Graf to get the stick on Ball there to work it free. Loose puck, good hit again on Ball, this time by Kurashev, but the puck went the way of the Flames, and Gritin able to skate it out. Could be an offside called here at the blue line, but Orlov broke it up, throws it back out of the zone, and we do get the whistle for an offside play. Or is that a hand pass against Orlov?
1: I think it was a hand pass against Orlov because the offside plays was moving the other way. I think you're right, it was the hand pass. But I like the fact that Orlov stepping up into that. It was two Flames right there, but he makes sure, what, getting a beast, getting a man. That's what Ryan Warsawski talked to you about today in the coach's show, that he wanted his team to be in the face and to the body of the Calgary Flames puck carrier.
0: For all of you longtime Sharks fans, to translate that into Sutterese, all steak and potatoes and no sizzle.
1: Yeah, basically that's Daryl, without a doubt.
0: Off the draw, Flames dump it into the Sharks zone. Minute 37 to go, first period, no score. You know, Sharks top line out there.
1: Just a little bit off, not off topic, but kind of on topic. Daryl's son,
0: Brett.
1: Coaches the Calgary Wranglers.
0: And he does a good job.
1: Does a very good job. They were here on the weekend against the Pacuda. He does a very good job.
0: Oh, the Pacuda just had a really good series against them the last two nights in Calgary. Here come the Sharks up the left side. Will Smith moving in, shooting it. Great glove save up high by the goaltender, Dustin Wolf, and he hangs on. And I saw something out of the corner of my eye there in the back behind the play.
1: Yeah. Kadri goes in to make the check. And he's going into the offensive zone. and he takes the stick up high, and the referee didn't call it, and Kadri dropped the stick, and all he did is continue as he's going. It was actually, sorry, it wasn't the stick, it was Dmitry Orlov trying to fend him off, gave him a little shot with the glove.
0: Interesting.
1: And, yeah.
0: Well, that'll escalate things.
1: Yeah.
0: Here.
1: So there's no penalty on the play.
0: I'm sure Nazim and Orlov will both look at the video between periods.
1: Yeah. Well, I think they both know what happened.
0: Yeah, I think so. I just want to get a little extra enthusiasm.
1: Motivation.
0: Encouragement.
1: Yeah, exactly.
0: Philip Kurashev has to step into the circle as Wenberg got thrown out. Matt Coronato wins the draw for Calgary. Kurashev, good forecheck, poked it loose. Colin Graf reaching for it, but he was double-teamed there with a minute to play. And moving into forecheck again. Kurashev, nice body check in front. Colin Graf has it. He shoots, and it's a save by Wolf. Rebound, Kurashev fires it. It went off a defensive stick and just went wide. Behind the net, Graf has it. Stick handles, left corner. Dickinson wants it, gets it on the point. Shot, and it's blocked by Calgary.
1: That one hurt. I think it was Mackenzie Rieger who hurt him.
0: Now it's a steal by Graf. He's got a man moving down the middle, but Graf goes into the right circle. He's checked there. Nice job by Sharon Govich to get back defensively.
1: And he needed to.
0: Now it's Wenberg taking it back. Feeds Graf left side of the goal. Turns away from the puck. Tries to backhand it in the direction of Wenberg. And again, a good defensive play by Sharon Govich to block that opportunity. Yegor Sharangovich began his career in New Jersey, finding a home but lost the puck, centered in front, and there's a play from the left circle, a save by Wolf off of the stick of Kurashev. I like this line. They're playing well.
1: Love this line. They've been a terrific job getting the puck into the zone, getting in front of Dustin Wolf. A very good period for San Jose.
0: Final seconds tick off and the horn sounds and we are scoreless, but check out the shots on goal at the end of the first period. The Sharks were definitely a little bit more on their game and they got better as it went on. They outshot the Flames 17-6, but Dustin Wolf stopped everything and Askarov did on the other side. We are scoreless after 20.
1: I thought that the Sharks got into the game early, thought they handled the puck really well. They kept the puck down low. They kept working. They got shots on net, which... 17 shots for the San Jose Sharks in the first period. How excited do you think I am about that? Because you know that we love the fact of shot volume. Did a very good job. The only thing you want to try to see is maybe try to get in Dustin Wolf's eyes because, gee, he's playing well right now.
0: He's a very athletic goaltender, and he is motivated playing in his hometown tonight. The Sharks nothing, the Flames nothing after one. Back after this on the San Jose Sharks Audio Network. Welcome back to SAP Center at San Jose. We got a first period intermission going here at the Tank with the score of the Sharks nothing and the Flames nothing. Let us go right to the Sharks dressing room where rookie Michael Nisa, after a strong first period, is standing by to chat with Drew.
1: Michael, I agree with Danny. I thought it was a strong first period by your team and your line.
3: Yeah, definitely. I thought we were all over them for the most part. And it's got to keep it that way. And, you know, I'm sure someone's going to go in soon.
1: So how do you get a puck by this goaltender? Dustin Wolf against the Sharks has played very, very well. He's a very athletic goaltender. What do you got to do?
3: Yeah, I think you saw at the end there we were shooting some pucks to the net and getting some traffic, and I think that's the way we're going to beat him here. He's a good goalie, so.
1: I'm frankly amazed watching you how quickly you have been able to get up to that NHL pace, that NHL game. What's been the secret to your success?
3: Just trying to move my feet. I mean, fast pace, but I think when I'm moving my feet, I keep up nicely.
1: Who are you watching when you're on the ice? When you're on the bench, when you're watching the guys on the ice on your team, who are you watching to try to take cues?
3: I think Mac's a big one. I think a lot of guys on our team try to, play like him and, learn stuff from him. So
1: keep going.
3: Thank you. Appreciate it.
1: Thank you, sir. Michael Nisa, who has been, Danny, I think, playing very, very well. I think, as I said, he's getting up to that NHL speed. And as you said, the Sharks are looking for a second-line guy.
0: He's got great work habit.
1: Yes.
0: And this is unusual at the NHL level. We have two of them, Macklin Celebrini and Michael Nisa. You got to put Will Smith in that group.
1: Yeah, certainly.
0: Sam Dickinson. These are guys that have been trained exceedingly well at a young age. And under the pressure and in the spotlight of the biggest league in the world, they continue to improve and, in Macklin's case, really shine.
1: I think it shows a lot about the people he's surrounded with, too. I love the fact going with William Eklund and Tyler Toffoli. You got major league experience with Tyler, and you've got a guy who has worked his tail off to be the player he is, and even though he hasn't scored lately, William Eklund's done a very good job. I think Michael Nisa is benefiting with those two.
0: Now, we've often talked about Celebrini living with Joe Thornton and with Will Smith living with Patrick Marleau. But Michael Misa has spent a lot of time with Tyler Trifoldi and his family, and now they're playing together. I think that that's a really good thing.
1: It's absolutely awesome. So getting that second-line center you need right now when you're looking at the Sharks, he was right. They absolutely dominated the Calgary Flames. It's only 0-0, but 17-6 are the shots. So coming back with more on the San Jose Sharks Audio Network.
0: Marvel Superhero Night featuring Spider-Man swings into SAP Center on April the 4th at 7 p.m. as the San Jose Sharks take on the Nashville Predators right here at the Tank. 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I'm telling you, folks, tickets for Sharks hockey are going to go like hotcakes down the stretch drive of the season. So go to sjsharks.com/tickets and get your seats to April the 4th at 7. Marvel Superhero Night featuring Spider-Man. It's going to be awesome. Speaking of awesome, the San Jose Sharks out shooting Calgary 17-6 after one period of play. Scoreless hockey, great goaltending on both sides, primarily by Dustin Wolf, who stopped all 17 Sharks attempts, including a couple of beautiful saves. On the other side of the ice, very good goaltending, solid effort by Yaroslav Askarov. Out of the six saves he made, I'd say four of them were of the difficult variety. Being in difficult positions on the ice against the most challenging players is something that Mario Ferraro has really relished in his NHL career. And Ferraro, here with the San Jose Sharks this season, in season number 7 in his NHL career, is enjoying that opportunity. He's also enjoying a much better season as far as the Sharks are concerned in the standings, and that's something that means a great deal to him. But getting some time off after the break was also important. Mario Ferraro joining us now. Why don't you tell us, Mario, how the break went?
4: Very good, thank you. I saw a lot of family, went back home to Toronto. They got to meet my daughter, all my three sisters. They have kids now, so their cousins got to hang out. It was good. It was a fun break. Well, much needed.
0: Did you take a lot of pictures?
4: We took a decent amount. Yeah, I'm not much of the photo snapping type. I just kind of stay in the moment. There's a good amount of photos for sure taken for memories and stuff.
0: What'd you think of the Olympics?
4: It's fun to watch. Watched a lot of Canada. Tough loss for sure, but it was good hockey. Good to see our guys do well there. Something you wish you were able to play in as an individual, but it's a treat to watch as well in the Olympics in general. It's fun to watch. So,
0: well, it's not just the current Sharks. I mean, all four guys. Macklin got the most attention, but Pavel Regenda scored a couple of big goals, and Philip Kurashev played really well, and Wenny was excellent. But also Radim Šimek out there getting a goal. I mean, you know, if there's some old friends that, you know, Alexander True scored a goal. These are guys that you've known for years.
4: Yeah, it's cool. Even Ruda was out there. He was here for a couple of years, so it's fun. It's fun to see it. You know, different guys that I used to play with and other guys on our team, you know, not only just be there, but, you know, play pretty well. It's the best of the best. So I'm hoping that confidence and that swagger at the Olympics is brought back to us for the remainder of the season. But, makes you a proud member of a Sharks team when your teammates are representing the Sharks and the organization as a whole over at the Olympics.
0: Well, there's no doubt that the swagger and the determination are going to be there. All you got to do is look at Macklin Celebrini's face when they put the silver medal around him, and you can see he's already determined to get back on the ice again when the Sharks take on the NHL schedule. What about this stretch drive? The fact that you have first the rest, and then you've also got six games at home to really get things established to get yourself back into the playoffs.
4: Yeah, obviously it's a big homestand for us. We had a lot of travel in January. We didn't quite end the month of January the way that, you know, we were playing to get ourselves in this position to begin with. So, the rest came at a good time, an important time, and I think that now it's about getting back on the horse right away, not letting any time go by. You know, we have... You can maybe say a little bit of an advantage to be at home for the start of the break, or for the start of the last quarter of the season after a well needed break. So we're gonna have to get off to a good start. You know, we had a good week of practice this week, so again, hopefully those guys that have come from Olympics have their feet still going, and we ramped it up in practice enough to be ready to go.
0: We're looking forward to seeing you. Thank you.
4: Yeah, thanks.
0: That's Mario Ferraro of the San Jose Sharks. He is very enthused about getting going in the stretch drive of this regular season. We are scoreless at the end of the first period here. The Sharks and the Flames all even. And we'll come back with more on the San Jose Sharks Audio Network. Back at SAP Center at San Jose, we're in the first intermission. The San Jose Sharks and the Calgary Flames are scoreless. The only thing to tell you about, two penalties called in the first period. One to Blake Coleman of Calgary for holding at 8:10. And the other one against Sam Dickinson of the Sharks, also for holding at 10:19. Both of those were killed off by the penalty-killing units of both clubs. And that shouldn't be a total surprise. I mean, Calgary ranked number 9 in penalty-killing this season. And the San Jose Sharks, over the course of their last 4 games, even though they haven't gotten a victory in those contests, they have killed off 12 of their previous 14, which is 85.7% heading into tonight. But the best penalty killer is often your goaltender, and how about Dustin Wolf? An outstanding 17-save performance in the first period to keep things scoreless. It's probably not too much of a surprise for people that are listening because the Gilroy native loves to play against teams from California. Lifetime record for Dustin Wolf against California-based teams, 16-2-2 and a 2.09 goals against average with one shutout that happened earlier this season against the San Jose Sharks up in Calgary. That was on November the 13th. So that's kind of where we stand right here. Fun evening here, too, as we get started with the second period. Goaltender Yaroslav Askarov in net to our right. Sharks move into the offensive zone, and Smith and Celebrini pass to each other, but feed back to the middle, knocked aside by Backlund, as he has been around so long and he's seen everything before.
1: Another guy who's played 57 games against the San Jose Sharks, so a lot against the Sharks.
0: Sharks keep it in. Right side, Klingberg. Down low, Celebrini centers, and there's Dustin Wolf getting the stick out and blocking the attempt by Celebrini to get it to a man in front.
1: Interesting. Calgary Flames broke a stick, and it was Coronado, I do believe, broke his stick and then just vacated the zone, went and got a new one. It worked out for them. Usually you won't do that. Kiefer gets hit in the blue line and from behind, and that looked like it stung him a little bit.
0: Looked like he took a number down, too, as it's cleared back to center. Sherwood making his way back to the Sharks bench under his own power after that body check on him. Michael Misa's line stepping on, and Misa throws back to the point. Shot toward the net, hit a man. Grabbing it, Toffoli couldn't pull the trigger. Misa on the right boards, throws it across the ice. Ferraro throws, tipped, score! Tyler Toffoli from Mario Ferraro. An absolutely gorgeous finish for the veteran Toffoli. And the Sharks at 1:17 of the second period make it 1-0 San Jose.
1: Started where they left off, Danny. One of our keys was clean exits. This wasn't a fantastically Mr. Clean exit, but Michael Misa gets on the puck early and he gets it into the zone. And then shots to the net. Then puck recovery. Again, it's Michael Misa. And, boy, smart play. You saw Tyler Toffoli just raise the stick saying to Mario Ferraro, hey, right here, high slot, tip. Nice play by Mario Ferraro. But 77, Michael Misa doing the puck recovery work on that shift.
0: And how about Tyler Toffoli? The last time that the teams were in the Olympics, he had a good start. Now he's got another one here for Sharks hockey.
1: You called it.
0: So now here we go. 1-0 San Jose. That's going to be Toffoli's 16th from Ferraro and Misa at 1:17. The Sharks have control of the faceoff and they move it back to the Calgary line, but the Flames seal it off with the near boards. Long headman feed to Zeri. Moves into the zone, takes the shot, and Ferraro and Liljegren getting back and knocking the puck away. Never even got to Askarov.
1: Mario Ferraro again blocking shots. 2-on-1 that had a lot of time but was slow developing.
0: Second period continues here with the Shark Tank. Kurashev, right side of his goal, flings it around underneath the backside of the boards, but the Sharks couldn't clear. Farabee keeps it in, protected it nicely, left it for Bald, who tried the shot. There's Colin Graf with the stick in the way, cleared it back out.
1: How smart was that? Good switch up high by Colin Graf and Wenberg.
0: Now the Flames back in their own zone retreat. They move it out. Klapka got knocked down behind the play. Here's Beecher on the left wing side. Turns away from a check and throws it to the Sharks line, but it's headman back the other way. Here's Goodrow. Lead pass reach. Moving in. Instead of shooting the puck, he tried to backhand it in front. Not once, but twice. The second time it went off the stick of his centerman, Zach Ostapchuk. But credit Ryan Reeves for the good effort on that one.
1: Yeah, I don't think he was trusting his backhand. He saw that he had Ostapchuk going to the net, but again, a good defensive play by Joel Hanley.
0: And now, Here's Dickinson moving it out of his own zone. Flips it over to Ostapchuk. Slips by Backlund's check. Right down the left wing boards. Got to the blue line. Dumps it in deep. Goes into forecheck and hits Hanley hard. But Hanley held his ground there as the puck comes around the far boards. Ostapchuk a bump there on Sharon Govich, who reverses it behind the net. Now it's Reeves backhanding it behind the cage. And the Flames back in their own zone on their heels a little bit. Will start to drop it out. Backlund's to Candles. Put it off the stick of Will Smith, who's just on. It's dumped into the Shark zone as a result of that. Top line coming out. Celebrini jumps on it. He's to center. He's down the right. Turns away from a check. Turns. Drops it back. Will Smith. Back skates. Pivots. Shoots. That is tipped. I think Kuznetsov got a little piece of that. And maybe off of Wolf, too. As the puck is out of play for Will Smith. A pause 10 seconds for station identification. This is the San Jose Sharks Audio Network.
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0: I'm Dan Rusinowski along with Drew Remenda. We have a 1-0 Sharks lead on the goal by Tyler Toffoli at 1:17 of the second period, his 16th from Ferraro and from Misa. I thought that was just a great play started by Michael Misa.
1: Yeah, getting the puck. Quick first F1 guy in. He is there. He gets first touch on the puck. And then he recovers it the second time as well and using the points smartly.
0: Backlund, Celebrini, Will Smith, and Kiefer Sherwood are up front right now for the faceoff coming up. Right side of Dustin Wolf. 1-0 Sharks. Matt Coronato steps in against Celebrini and he wins the draw. Mackenzie Weegar throws it back to his partner Bald, who sends it up the left boards and it's chipped out there. But the puck is deflected out of play in the neutral zone. Sharks opponents wanted to get a line change there. That was a good start, but unfortunately, I think it might have gone off of Backlund and out of play.
1: Yeah, you're right.
0: So after this game, the San Jose Sharks will continue their six-game homestand. They will face off against Connor McDavid. Remember that name. And the Edmonton Oilers on Saturday afternoon. We're on the air at 11:30. Drew and I will have the call for you. That will be special, given the fact that Macklin Celebrini just had... What did I say? Something wrong?
1: 11:30. You said 12, isn't it a 1 o'clock game?
0: Yeah, so 12:30 on the air.
1: I thought you said 11:30.
0: No, 12:30.
1: I'm getting old.
0: I'm sorry.
1: It's okay. I'm sorry, I'm getting old too.
0: So anyway, Connor McDavid against Macklin Celebrini. Here comes Celebrini across the line. Turns, shoots just wide. That didn't miss by much. That was a great toe drag. And boy, that was a howitzer off his wrist.
1: It certainly was.
0: Flames come back the other way. And they dump one in on net. That was a dangerous chance. A little tip, and it was kind of a knuckleball or a softball. Sticked aside by Askarov ever so calmly. Scramble for it in the neutral zone. And again, Sherwood knocked down by White Cloud and Frost in the neutral zone. He's kind of looking for his balance here in his first game at home. Sherwood took it off his stick, couldn't get it.
1: Danny, when he took that hit from Kevin Ball in the neutral zone, it wasn't much, but it hit him in the back, and he was slow getting up, and he still doesn't look right.
0: Now here come the Flames right back into the Shark zone. They dump one on net, and a stick save made. Frost gets high-sticked on the rebound. So this will be a power play for Calgary as that penalty is going to be called. That was off the rebound, kind of an inadvertent play in front of a net. And unfortunately for Mario Ferraro, he's going to have to sit for two.
1: Yeah, it's just you're just slapping the puck, right? The guy skates through the front of the net, and it's just a slash in the face.
0: I think you're absolutely right about Sherwood. Ever since that ball hit him there from behind the play, and that's who it was, he kind of took the number down, but hasn't skated with that authority that he had. I'm wondering if it aggravated something he already had.
1: I'm thinking the same thing, Danny.
0: Off the faceoff now, kept in. Zane Parekh throws it down the left side, chipped away there by Desharnais, who just knocks down his man, Zary, behind the net with great authority. And the Sharks able to push it out to center ice.
1: You gotta love the gentle giant, because he's not so gentle when he's playing hockey.
0: No, he's a hockey player indeed. As the Sharks shoot one all the way down. The gentle giant we're talking about, of course, is Vinny Desharnais, who's got family in town.
1: Yeah.
0: He's 6'7", 226 pounds, but just a huge heart and a great teammate.
1: Yeah, great teammate. The guys love him. As we mentioned, he and Sam Dickinson have a great partnership on the ice.
0: Right now they backskate as the Flames power play moves into the Shark zone. A dump in went off the corner boards and was deflected by Askarov. That's why it stopped the offensive chance. Sharks able to clear. And so they change penalty killers. Minute 5 to go on that call against Mario Ferraro, which was issued at 4:38 for high sticking. Sharks 1, Flames nothing. Here comes Calgary moving left to right. Coronado jetting his way through center across the line. Drop for Greeton. Now to feed to Uyghur. Cross ice, far side. Farabee put it to the left wing half-boards. There's Kadri with it. And he throws it back left point, kept in by Uyghur. Moves to his right. Takes the shot. Stick save. And that was a tip in front, it looked like, by Coronado. That was a very alert and very focused save by Askarov as the Sharks clear.
1: Yeah, great call. Absolutely. It was a very difficult one. Especially that tip in that close.
0: You know, we're down to 30 seconds left in the Calgary power plays. They move up to the Sharks line. Little exchange of passes now. Kadri guns it around far side, but a misfired pass by Greeton. Not reachable by Coronado, and it's all the way down into the Calgary end.
1: Coronado was jumping in. He thought that Grief was going to come back right to the point, or right to the middle of the ice with it. And Greeton decided he was wanting to go back to the point.
0: Flames turn it over, but they keep it in play. White Cloud left point. Stick handles away from Eklund. Moves into the left circle. Backhand pass blocked by Desharnais, and he clears. And that's it for the penalty, and there will be no ice.
1: Good penalty kill shift again. And it's something else that the Sharks really put a lot of effort in on the Olympic break, or during the Olympic break, come back from practices.
0: Well, the Sharks have killed off 14 of their last 16 penalties against them. So right now, Adam Klapka moves back into the Sharks zone. Ice tilted a little bit in the direction of Askarov here.
1: Yep.
0: So the shots are 18-9 in favor of San Jose right now. Celebrini across the line, looks for Will Smith. Just missed clicking with him. Flames intercept. They toss it the other way. Beecher sends to the right off a skate, and Calgary is ahead of the puck.
1: Yeah, the interesting thing here will be whether this will face off all the way down or just outside. That should be all the way down. I'm disappointed that the linesmen decide they're going to make that call and keep it in the middle.
0: We've got a break in the action. This broadcast is coming to you from SAP Center at San Jose. 7:13 gone by in the second period. It's a 1-0 Sharks lead over Calgary on the San Jose Sharks Audio Network. The countdown is on. Don't miss your chance to witness the thrill of the 2026 Division I Men's Basketball West Regional live in San Jose, March 26 and 28. Tickets are available now at sapcenter.com/NCAA.
1: Faceoff just is outside the blue line. There was a little discussion from Ryan Warsawski with the linesman, and Ryan Reeves came out as well and talked to the refs about why this faceoff was in the Sharks' half of the neutral zone.
0: They called it a normal offside instead of an intentional one, which would have moved the faceoff all the way back deep inside the Flames' end. How about we get a penalty coming up? Sherwood coming across the ice and checking ball. They've had a nice rivalry going here. They scramble for it, but a penalty is going to come up. 2 minutes for hooking on Sherwood, who does not seem to be too happy with this call that's coming from referee Corey Sivret. And so at 7:31, period number two, the Flames go back on the power play. Calgary with a little bit of a momentum swing in this period.
1: Second power play in a row for the Calgary Flames, and that certainly helped. They did get some power play offensive zone time. Kiefer Sherwood, was good to see him moving his feet, but nowadays a hook is not what a hook used to be. If the stick comes up on the hands of the puck carrier or your opponent, it is going to get called. I don't think it's a hook. Hooking should involve being slowing the guy and hindering his movement, but NHL general managers want it. If it's on the hands, it gets called.
0: He certainly wasn't towing him, that's for sure. As here's Greeton to the slot. Coronado the drive. A save. A rebound. Great play by Graff to check it away from Greeton. He whips it around the boards, but the puck is deflected out of play.
1: Good save with traffic. And Colin Graff, once again, makes a good defensive play. But you're right, Danny. As far as the way that the Flames are playing right now, they're getting that momentum. Shot gap is closing, 18-10. But the big key is the two power plays in a row have given the Flames some life.
0: Calgary in recent action, 5 for their previous 21 in 8 games. That's 23.8%. That's very respectable. They center in front from the left corner. That's Kadri trying to sneak it through. One off a skate. Sharks clear. And is that Graff over there again?
1: Is that Farabee? Yeah, call it Graff there. Was that Farabee right in the goal crease?
0: Yep.
1: Yeah.
0: That's him.
1: Yep.
0: He had the game-winning goal against the Sharks in their most recent meeting. That was a shorthanded goal against San Jose back on January 31 in Calgary. We're back to action here. Minute and 8 seconds left in the Sherwood penalty. Off for hooking at 7:31. Flames throwing it around on the man advantage. Uyghur feeds and exchanges with Kadri. Now goes down low into the corner. Greeton centering off the stick of Desharnais. They were trying to get it to Coronado there for a one-timer, but Desharnais disrupted it. Now the Flames turn it over, and they throw it all the way down to their own zone. That'll be stopped in front of the net by goaltender Dustin Wolf very easily as the Sharks get penalty killers to change. On the ice right now, Dickinson with Liljegren defensively. Up front, Eklund alongside Kurashev. We got another penalty coming up as interference in the neutral zone. Eklund was down on the ice, and the fans seeing that right away is at 8:55 of period number two. The Flames will be going to the penalty box, and that means we'll have 4-on-4 for 37 seconds. A penalty coming up here against Morgan Frost, who drew the other penalty.
1: So on the entry into the zone, a lot of times you'll throw a little bit of a screen, a little bit of a pick. And this one was just too forceful by Morgan Frost on William Eklund. You're skating off the puck, and as the play starts to move, it's really Morgan Frost is moving one way. William Eklund doesn't see him. He's moving backwards, and Morgan Frost, they don't see each other, but
0: the onus is on Frost.
1: Exactly. Yeah, he extended his arms there too, which I think caused him some problems.
0: Okay. Uh-oh, off the draw. Liljegren couldn't get it. Here's Coleman down the right side, dangerously moving in, shooting the puck up high. Glove save! Made there by Askarov. You know, when Blake Coleman's coming down the ice, he's got such experience. It doesn't matter if he's shorthanded. Maybe even it is more dangerous if he is. Right there, a good save by Askarov with only Eklund, a forward, getting back.
1: I do like Eklund here, though, as he takes the right angle and keeps Blake Coleman to the outside, and that allows Liljegren to get back and at least take away maybe any chance of a pass.
0: 4-on-4 here for another 26 seconds. Then the Sharks will be on the power play. San Jose gets control of it. Here's William Eklund moving it out right to left. Backhands it up the left side. Dickinson realizes there's nobody there to help, so he just sort of slows things down a bit and waits for Michael Misa to get in position. Here's Misa with speed across the line. Stick handles back behind the net. Checked there by Hanley. Puck slipped away, and the Flames will pick back up. And here's Hanley moving it out for Calgary. Pass on the right, Kadri across the line. And the puck blocked. Penalty on Sherwood is over.
1: Great.
0: A little knockdown there by William Eklund getting the play free. He gets it back now from Sherwood to Sherwood on the left. Sherwood gains the offensive zone, and the Sharks get fresh guys out there. But it's cleared back out by Calgary. Slowed down a bit there by Klingberg back at his own blue line. Now he turns to the puck and will drop it back. Sharks on the man advantage for 1 minute from Power Business Technology. Copiers and printers for your office needs. Here's Macklin Celebrini moving in. Left side, feeds behind the goal. Wenberg tosses back. Klingberg back to Wenberg on the right boards. Back to Klingberg. Looks for Celebrini, but it's off the stick. That's Ball defending with Sherwood there in front, and it's over the glass and out.
1: Kevin Ball's a good defenseman.
0: Yes, he is.
1: He's got good range, uses the stick really well, deflects a lot of passes, takes away a lot of time and space. That's a good defenseman.
0: You know what? It's really amazing to think about that absolute fact. What you just said is true. When you remember that Macklin Celebrini spun around him in front of him for that play.
1: Right down in the, where the Sharks' end is right now is a beautiful play for the game that the Sharks did beat the Calgary Flames here at SAP Center.
0: Celebrini is going to step into the circle here as Wenberg is thrown out. Celebrini loses the draw there to Mikhail Backlund. Smith picks up. Nice hustle by Sherwood to get it back to the point. There's Klingberg throwing it toward the net. Good idea, but Calgary got the stick on it in front. That was Zach Whitecloud. He's seen that before. He tosses it out to center ice, and Backlund just dumps it all the way down with 25 seconds left on the penalty here to Calgary. Maybe time for two more rushes here for the Sharks. Morgan Frost in the penalty box. 1-0 San Jose on top. Right now, here's Will Smith moving it out. Hands off to Celebrini, and why not? I'd hand it to him, too. He's across the line on the right side. Flips it across with a backhand pass to Wenberg. Now feeds down low near side. Smith back to the point. Klingberg. Celebrini wants it on the right side. Fakes the shot. Turns. Shoots one. Toward the net. Save made. Cleared back out by Uyghur in the Calgary defense as the penalty's over.
1: Good fake on the one-timer. Then cut to the middle quickly like Macklin Celebrini does for a better angle in the shot with traffic in front.
0: So now it's back to full strength. This uh-oh. Dickinson's pickpocketed. Breakaway. Klapka moves in. Stick handles. Throws it underneath Askarov, who challenged. It went right through the crease and wide. And the Sharks breathe a sigh of relief. Down the left side they come. Eklund moving in. Gunning it toward the net. The save from the left circle made by Dustin Wolf to keep the score 1-0 in favor of the Sharks. With 8:40 to go in the second period here at SAP Center at San Jose. We'll be back right after this on the San Jose Sharks Audio Network. 8 minutes, 40 seconds to go in period number two. San Jose Sharks with a 1-0 lead over the visiting Calgary Flames. Fourth and final meeting of the season series. Great crowd here on hand tonight at the Shark Tank. How about those Toronto Maple Leafs? They're going to lose 5-1.
1: Two games in Florida. You lose both of them, and you lose both of them handily. Now, lots of teams lose both games in Florida, but the Toronto Maple Leafs have not looked good.
0: You could say they're in trouble. It's off the faceoff. A slap shot goes wide off the sound of the boards. Tip back out by Calgary here, and Dickinson back to get it. Still probably thinking about the loss of that puck he had to Klapka's breakaway a few seconds ago.
1: Really interesting play, really. Klapka makes a nice defensive play and then takes it in, holds on to the puck, but I think the extra

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1: Well, isn't it interesting that the most high-profile team in the NHL in Toronto has an American for a captain?
2: Well, that's the one thing that was almost a hook there, but got away with it. Barkley Goodrow getting in on the forecheck.
1: He has it on the near side. Good hit on Klapka. Goodrow lost his stick on the play. Now Reeves comes in with a body hit. He lost his stick. Puck skitters loose. Pospisil out there with Kadri. Takes the puck back. Here's Pospisil in across the Sharks line. He shoots once, save made by Askarov, and sensing the chance to take control of the game, he hangs on to it as the conversations behind the player are awfully interesting right now.
2: Yeah, well, I'll tell you what, this line came out. It was Ostapchuk, Reeves, and Goodrow. They weren't doing much with the puck, but boy, away from the puck, they were going to the body. I love the forecheck. I like the pressure. Those are the kind of shifts that you keep trying to stack on top of each other so they'll pay off late in the game. And Ryan Reeves, Barkley Goodrow, Zach Ostapchuk, they play to that identity.
1: That they do. 1-0 Sharks. Shots 20-12 in favor of San Jose. As we have 6:53 to go in period number two here at the Chang. Wennberg just lost the draw. Flames keep it in. Wheaton on the point. Shoots. He's dangerous. Pad save. Askarov rebound. Gobbled up. That nice job by Kurashev to hustle to it. Win the puck. And he loses it here, but it goes to his teammate. And Orlov is able to lift it up.
2: Kurashev does a nice job collapsing there, as did all the Sharks, but also Orlov in front, making sure he had his man.
1: That's teamwork for you right there. 1-0 San Jose. Morgan Frost on with Blake Coleman and Matvei Greeden. They shoot one in. Greeden on the left side this time. He's checked by Kurashev behind the net. It's gunned around the near boards by Frost. Weger streaks in from the point. Hands off to Frost near side. He tried to throw it back to the point. There's Kurashev again with a nice defensive play. Ever since he got healthy again, he makes a lot of good plays, and he looked very strong in the Olympics.
2: He looked very good in the Olympics. He's been a very good pickup for Mike Greer and the hockey operations, the San Jose Sharks. He has fit in really well, and he's starting to show us that he can play pretty much any role you want him to.
1: Down to 5:50 remaining in the period. Delayed offside against the Sharks as one of the linesmen just fell down on the other side of the rink. Fans react to that. Flames circling back at their own blue line as everybody's back in position now. Nazem Kadri backhands and fans on the puck trying to get it to Whitecloud, who retreats into his own zone to grab the puck. He's sweep-checked away there by Celebrini. Can the Sharks get control here? Not this time. Flames might have a 2-on-1 if they hurry. On left side moving in. Kadri stick handles. Deek shoots. That is stopped in front of a net. As down to the ice went the stick of Askarov, and the defense went down to the ice too. Weger keeps in. Here's Farabee with it. Tosses left side. Ball streaks in. Forced to the outside there, but to the slot. There's a shot on goal by Zeri. The second excellent save off of Zeri in this game by Askarov, and he hangs on.
2: You are right, though, Danny. They have carried, they being the Calgary Flames, have carried this second period like the Sharks did the first.
1: 5:09 to go. Period number two. Tonight's game is coming to you from SAP Center at San Jose. The score, the San Jose Sharks 1, the Calgary Flames nothing. This is the San Jose Sharks Audio Network. 1-0 Sharks over the Flames. 5:09 to go in the second period at SAP Center, where there's going to be a lot of excitement here over the next few years. But, folks, this is not a renovation. It's a reimagination. For a glimpse into the future of SAP Center, visit tealreimagination.com. And get ready to get excited, because this building is going to really be awesome when the work is done.
2: Yeah, it's going to be fantastic.
1: Faceoff drop, right side of Askarov, who just made a nice save on Connor Zeri. Sharks got the draw. Eklund couldn't exit the zone. Weger loses it. Farabee gets it in front. They score! Kadri in front of the net. And so it's all tied up at one at 15:02. A period number two, and the longtime thorn in the Sharks' side, Nazem Kadri, makes it an even game.
2: That is his 36th point against San Jose in 38 games. And, you know, those face-offs, we always talk about face-offs. Face-offs so important, but sometimes we just overlook them. And they just win the draw, and the Sharks aren't able to execute the way they need to, get the puck out, and then they come right back

0: Goal number 11 of the season for Nazem Kadri, but more importantly for him in some respects, that is his 40th point of the year. So he's the first Flame to get to 40 points. As we know, Macklin Celebrini, number 4 in the NHL in scoring with 81 so far, but Will Smith and Nazem Kadri were even in the scoring race coming into tonight.
1: The Sharks need this. 4:40 left. The Sharks need to get their game back.
0: Here's Goodrow to the slot. Oh, stop. Chuck the shot. Hanley the block, and the puck skips just to the left of the goal.
1: From that angle, from our angle, it looked like that might have popped over Dustin, but unfortunately it was wide.
0: Here's Zane Parekh moving from left to right to the blue line. Right-handed shooting young defenseman throws in deep. Now he's going to have to play it. Lost it to Ostapchuk. And Ostapchuk races away. Moving down the right, circles away from Kuznetsov. Zach Ostapchuk backhands behind the net. Graf knows the check is coming from Coleman. Turned away from him. Now takes a pass back from Ferraro from the left point. But let it go through. And Wennberg will keep it in. He stick-checked away there. And he gets the puck back away from Coleman to the point. Ferraro the drive. Save made. Rebound was there for Graf. But Dustin Wolf whacked at it with his big goalie stick and knocked it away. Not out. Celebrini keeps in. Lead pass Ferraro. Back to the man in front and Macklin Celebrini. And the shot stopped by Wolf in the defense. Now it's deflected on goal. Save made by Wolf from the corner. And play is blown dead.
1: Beautiful play. First off, Colin Graf does an outstanding job as we see the lines mixed a little bit. And then as he's retrieving pucks, Mario Ferraro gets involved. Mario Ferraro's looked, again, terrific in this game, as he always seems to. The Sharks doing an outstanding job controlling the puck, getting the play going that they want, getting some momentum back. A deflection, great save by Dustin Wolf, who makes another fantastic save off of Macklin Celebrini on a little bit of a give and go from Mario Ferraro Macklin.
0: Off the faceoff now, it comes back out to the Sharks' blue line. Mario Ferraro is there, checked by Klapka. Macklin Celebrini getting back defensively, but it's protected on the left wing boards there by Backlund. He waits for some help, gets it from Klapka. Ferraro getting over there, nice job, but they couldn't clear it out. Wennberg couldn't quite get it as Klapka turns and shoots. And that is up over the glass, and fortunately for the Sharks, out of play, because Klapka is a big man, and he puts his body into it. He can really shoot the puck.
1: Very interesting. So the line of Macklin Celebrini, Alex Wennberg, and Colin Graf get out there. 21-71-51. And now we've got the Misa line coming out. That line stays intact.
0: So you got Smith. Oh, does that mean Sherwood's shaken up?
1: Well, I don't know, but Will Smith didn't come out either.
0: No.
1: So okay, maybe it's Ryan Warsawski's trying to get something going. Because as you noted, the Flames have taken over this period. They need 3:13, the Sharks, left in this period to get their game going in the right direction.
0: William Eklund is able to chip it out after a fashion. And it's back into the Calgary zone. Defensive pair getting back there. White Cloud leads. Sharon Govich in the middle across the San Jose line. Forced to the left side there by Toffoli. Put it off the boards. It's a nice job defensively there by the Sharks to get control back and just influence the play.
1: Well, you know what? The Sharks are trying to make too many cute little plays, Danny. They got to get more direct and clean with their puck play.
0: Well, let's see what San Jose can do here. Eklund is able to tip it forward, but he's going to have to get back.
1: Too many?
0: Too many men on the ice against Calgary as they're changing here. That's what it looks like.
1: Yep.
0: At 17:23, a break comes the way of the Sharks.
1: 100%. 100%. That is a big break. And the Sharks need to get something here, Danny. Not that they have to score, but they certainly have got to get a way to get the momentum back. 2:37 left. And Calgary just makes a mistake at their bench. Too many guys on the ice. And now, who's he putting out here? It's the number one power play unit they've been working on since coming back from the Olympic break.
0: Good to see Sherwood okay. We thought for a moment that maybe he was shaken up, but he's all right. Connor Zary will serve the minor at 17:23. Too many men on the ice against Calgary. Wennberg wins the draw. Klingberg winds up. Blasts it to the net. That's a great save by Wolf. Through traffic, deflected it with his glove hand. Celebrini bats it down to the right side. Another power play for San Jose. Celebrini in front, looking for Smith. Just deflected a little bit there by Farabee. Not out of the zone. Celebrini shoots. That's deflected high and wide. Kuznetsov got his stick on that one. At the near side, Sherwood wins it. Back to the point, Klingberg. He's being pressured by Backlund. Sends to the left, Smith to the middle. Put it off the defense. Off the stick of Sherwood, off the D. And stick save made there by Wolf, and the Flames clear.
1: Little pinball.
0: That would have been tilt for Calgary if it went in.
1: Very good, Danny. Very, very good.
0: Smith back circling in his own zone to get it. Moves ahead. Head man for Wennberg. Down the left. Lead pass on the right. Sherwood moving in. Goes to the backhand. And another spectacular save by Dustin Wolf. As Sherwood got behind the defense. And it was stopped with a minute 46 to go.
1: Sherwood's not happy. He believes he was chopped on that play coming in on Dustin Wolf, who now the Sharks pick up their play a little bit. They get some opportunities. A good play entering the zone. What a nice pass, right? By Alex Wennberg. Sees Kiefer Sherwood jetting into the zone. Yeah, he got chopped a little bit. That's why Sheet Kiefer was mad.
0: And how about Will Smith? He made a broken play. It looked like it was designed that way.
1: Yeah, exactly. Now we do this all the time.
0: Minute 9 to go on the power play for the Sharks, brought to you by Power Business Technology. Copiers and printers for your office needs. Uh-oh, trouble. Eklund lost the puck. Here comes Calgary shorthanded, moving in. Handoff feature in front. A quick play. Great play by Kurashev to block that shot by Coleman. That saved the goal. Sharks back the other way. Here comes Toffoli into the offensive zone. He stick handles down the right side. Dropped it back. Kurashev on the point. Cross ice. Orlov. Kurashev lets the pass go across the rink. Stopped by Eklund. Down low. Misa exchanges with Toffoli. Now to Eklund right wing boards. He stick handles with it. 35 seconds left on the power play as Misa sends it back to the point to Dickinson. Make that Orlov. Pardon me. Now back to Misa. Down low. Eklund. Eklund back to the right circle. A back skating Misa's got it. Down low to Eklund in front. Off a stick. Misa driving down the middle. Fires the puck. And it just misses. Kept in by Orlov with a minute remaining in the period. 15 seconds on the power play. Misa hanging out of it. Throws it across the rink. A one-time shot by Eklund is blocked. Kept in by Orlov. One last chance on the man advantage here. Eklund sends into the corner to Misa. Back to Eklund. Takes the puck. Penalty almost over. Misa in front. Looks for Toffoli. Blocked by Whitecloud, who went down in his stomach. It's poked on net by Toffoli. Save made. Another drive to the net. Save made by Wolf. This time off the stick of Kurashev. Dustin Wolf, the kid from Gilroy, putting on a show here at the latter stages of the second as the Sharks pulling out all the stops to try to take the lead, but it stays 1-1.
1: Everything but score. Everything but score. Really good what the Sharks were doing on the power play. Both units. I love the tenacity of that second unit coming out and putting pucks in the net.
0: Hey, if I'm the coaching staff, I'd throw that second unit out first.
1: Absolutely. Yep.
0: Why not? They look really good there off the draw. Kept in. Final seconds ticking off. 20 to go in this second period. There's a hit by Celebrini, but Sherwood grabs it, shoots it. That one off of something off of Wolf and maybe the iron as it deflected wide. Loose behind the goal line. Kuznetsov winds it around. Celebrini just stole it away. Defensive play. What a job. Turns with the puck. Shoots it towards the net. Save made. Rebound. Sherwood is there. 1 second to go in the period. No shot coming. And Uyghur really hammers into Sherwood at the end of the period. That's going to get some attention here as the linesman stepping in. Macklin Celebrini not happy with that at all. Neither is Alex Wennberg. As Sherwood has a target on his back in this game right now, but at the end of two, we've got a 1-1 tie. And Macklin Celebrini making something out of nothing with a brilliant defensive play.
1: Incredible. First of all, he takes a hard hit from Kadri. Kadri goes down, and then as the play is trying to come out of the zone, Macklin makes the check, taps it once, twice, shoots the puck to the net, gets a dynamite opportunity, and as Kiefer Sherwood is there, he is trying to get the puck. He's trying to work at it with just that 1 second left. Uyghur makes a hit on the blind side, but no big deal. And the Sharks did get some momentum after that power play, and maybe they can carry it to the third.
0: At the end of two periods of play, the score at SAP Center at San Jose, the Sharks won and the Flames won. Shots 13-10 in favor of the Sharks in the second period. Totals after two, the Sharks 29 shots and the Flames 16, but after Tyler Toffoli got the Sharks on the board early with his 16th of the year, Nazem Kadri with 4:58 remaining in the period tied things up with his 11th of the season. We will come back with our second intermission next on the San Jose Sharks Audio Network. At the end of two periods of play, the score is the San Jose Sharks 1 and the Calgary Flames won. Shots are 29-16 in favor of the Sharks. The goals, Toffoli's 16th, Condrey's 11th. Those are some of the numbers.
2: 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We're connecting you to more than 30 years of Sharks hockey. Let's go beyond the numbers.
0: We go beyond the numbers with some thoughts on the Olympics from the couple of the guys that went over to Milan to play for their respective countries. And we begin with Macklin Celebrini, who was clearly one of the best players on the ice for any player of any team. He ended up with 5 goals in the tournament and was outstanding for Team Canada. But there was a combination of disappointment and also resolve on his face when, with a frown, they put the silver medal on his neck. And here was his reaction to what that was all about.
3: That just shows how close it is between winning and losing. And a lot of people say you learn more from losing than winning, and definitely did. Just that hurt. It hurt when they put the silver medal around our neck. We waited around there for about 30 to 40 minutes after the game, just standing on the ice watching them celebrate. So hopefully I got a few more chances at winning with Hockey Canada, and I get fortunate enough to be on those teams. And I'm going to remember that, especially as we get going with our group, not taking for granted, just winning.
0: Well, a playoff-like situation certainly occurs in the Olympics, although it's on a national team best-on-best level. Yet Macklin says that's good preparation for what the Sharks are about to go through.
3: Yeah, I think just some of those habits, like I said, a lot of those guys have won the Stanley Cup and won so many other things. And being around them and just kind of knowing what you have to do to get to that goal, even though we didn't do it, you can see the habits and the preparation that I took.
0: Alex Wennberg had some takeaways from the Olympics, and of course he played for Team Sweden. They didn't go as far as he would have liked.
4: Disappointing result for the Swedes. Obviously we were expecting to fight a little longer than we did. Obviously played a good team with the U.S., but overall it's a great experience. What a tournament, the whole experience with the best on best. So a lot of good things coming, but right now, still a bit bitter for sure.
0: Coming back from Team Switzerland, Filip Kuryshev certainly had some good things to say about his experiences as well. Kuryshev also adds that the San Jose Sharks are going to benefit, and it would mean a lot to him to get to the playoffs in the NHL, because for him that would be a first.
5: Everything, it's, I've never experienced that before, and it's definitely something I really want to do, and I believe here in this group that we can do it, and that would be a great experience. And once you make it to the playoffs, you never know what can happen, so that's the hard part is to make it in there, and then you see how it goes. So that would mean a lot to me, and I hope we can do it.
0: Everybody that didn't play in the Olympics for the Sharks was really proud of the way that their teammates performed, and Vinny Desharnais put it this way.
6: Yeah, and all four of them did really well. It was so cool to see, watching those games. It was my first experience of watching guys at the Olympics that I knew and that I see every day on a daily basis. But it was really cool. I had a sense of pride for all four guys that I think they represented the Sharks greatly, and brought back a silver medal, which is awesome. And 19 years old to be able to do what he did is very impressive.
0: Some thoughts about the Olympics from the members who were there and from some people who weren't. Experience the game like never before. With insights and stats calculated by SAP, we connect you to 30-plus years of Sharks hockey as we go beyond the numbers. Face-off at center ice, and we're underway in the third period, and right away an icing called against the Calgary Flames, and so they'll bring it all the way down to the right side of Dustin Wolf, who has been absolutely spectacular in goal for Calgary. 1-1 the score. Sharks win the draw. Shot by Graf, deflected wide. Graf playing now with Celebrini and Kuryshev as Graf gets the pass from the corner and he puts the puck off the defense and it goes wide of a net. Kuryshev won it behind the goal line. Graf put it back to the point man. Now Klingberg grabs and fires one, but it wrapped off the end board behind the goal line and the Flames able to escape out to center. Nazem Kadri moves from right to left to the Sharks line, and as he gets to the blue line, he's bodied up hard there by Dmitry Orlov. In fact, Kadri blocked, dropped his stick and went back to the bench in some pain as Orlov, a very solid body check there to start the third period.
1: But we talk about belligerent defense, the number one key. That's what Ryan Warsawski wanted.
0: Here come the Flames back down the ice. We'll keep our eye on Nazem Kadri back on the Calgary bench. As Michael Misa back checks, puts a pass a little dangerous across the ice, but he got it to Eklund. Moves down the left wing into the zone. Little toe drag of the shot from the left side and a save made by Wolf. He saw that all the way, but good to see William Eklund playing with a little bit more confidence, and seems like he and Misa are working well together.
1: They really are. That line, you mentioned it, that's a line that is intact from the start of the game, and they were responsible for the first Sharks goal, not the only Sharks goal. So they've got to keep that going. They're doing a very good job on the forecheck.
0: Misa will take the draw. Right side of Dustin Wolf going up against Backlund, the veteran, and the captain of the Calgary Flames. Backlund cheating a little bit on that faceoff, but so was Misa, so they both get tossed out. Coronado against Eklund now in the circle in the offensive zone, and Eklund wins the draw, but oh, Calgary able to poke it away. That's a great effort by Backlund against Misa one-on-one to win that, and the Flames get it out to center ice and dump one into the Sharks' end. Lodes have been trying to protect the puck, but it's centered out in front off of a stick off of Ferraro in front. A loose play, and somehow it stays in front of Askarov, who calmly drops down and puts that big goalie glove on it. And he gets a little bit of a tap there from Mario Ferraro after the play was called.
1: That's a Calgary Flame play right there. Just get in on the forecheck, get people in front of the net, dish it out. Good opportunity, but Yaroslav Askarov does a very nice job finding that puck.
0: Well, right now, Morgan Frost steps on for the Flames. 1-1 the score early in the third period here. Minute 27 gone by. Frost wins the draw for Calgary in the Shark zone. Perrette, nice pass to the right. Kept in, little angle shot right on goal there. A stick save off of Coleman, and the Sharks break out the other way. Oh, boy. Zone entry attempted there by Sherwood, but the pass was knocked aside. And it's poked back into the Sharks' end, and San Jose recovered.
1: Behind the D, behind the D, behind the D. You so can't make plays in front of the D.
0: So now we've got Smith, Wenberg, and Sherwood together. Here's Will Smith grabbing it left corner, trying to center it. It was blocked. Desharnais on the point. Shoots through traffic. Good save. Again, made by Dustin Wolf. A nice chaos set up in front by the Sharks forwards there.
1: And I think, Danny, that's got to be the key, right? If you're going against Dustin Wolf, he's playing so well, and when he sees the puck, he's stopping. So you've got to get people to him. You've got to get people in his vision. You got to make sure you crowd him.
0: Faceoff coming up to the left side of Calgary goaltender Dustin Wolf, the Gilroy native, one of the great exports of the Bay Area. Both Calgary goalies from the Bay Area, in fact. It's off the faceoff. It's inside the Flame zone. 1-1 the score here in the third. And the Sharks grind it out with that Ostapchuk line standing out there. Ferraro, good effort to keep it in as he's knocked down from behind by Zeri. Loose right corner. Reeves couldn't reach it. Weger is able to poke it around the boards. And Ball sends it up the right side. Flames tip it out. Kadri's back on the ice. He stick handles down the left side into the Sharks zone. Trying to hand it to the middle. Good job by Goodrow to get that stick on it and deflect it out as the Sharks start the line change. San Jose will circle back into their own zone to grab the loose puck. And Kurashev stepping onto the ice right now. Also stepping on right now. Graf, and here comes... Is Macklin Celebrini stepping on? He should be.
1: Yeah, it's...
0: Here he comes.
1: Yep.
0: So this is the line configuration change from the start of the game. We began with Celebrini, Smith, and Sherwood, but now we've got Celebrini, Graf, and Kurashev. On left side, Kurashev playing smartly tonight. Feeds behind the net, Celebrini. Stick handles to the corner. Sends it back toward the point. Capped in by Klingberg. A little bit too hard of a pass. Trying to get it back there to Macklin. So the Sharks have to regroup in the neutral zone. Orloff back to Celebrini. Moves down the left wing. Crosses the line. Puts on the brake. Slides to the middle of the ice. Chance for Kurashev. Tipped away. Kurashev, good defensive play there on Backlund. Keeps it in the offensive half of the ice. As the Sharks start to change the D, that's a good job by Kurashev to keep the puck in the Calgary end of the rink. Flames with the puck moving out, though. Skating right to left. Here's a pass. Beecher down the left side. Guns one on net. And the stop made there. And a cover by Askarov.
1: You mentioned earlier that you liked Kurashev's game away from the puck, and you're absolutely right. He's done a very good job checking, stealing pucks off guys, making good defensive plays in his own zone. I like that he is one of those guys we talked about playing belligerent defense, and it's not just in his own zone.
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0: I'm Dan Rusinowski with Drew Amenda. Here comes Michael Misa up the right. Little drop pass to Foley. Guns one on net. Good save from the right circle. Again by Dustin Wolf, who has been, without question, Calgary's best player tonight.
1: And a good play coming out of the zone. And then Michael Misa leading the play. Drop pass to Toffoli. Michael Misa heads straight to the net. And the shot looking for a rebound. And then Klapka and Toffoli have a few words after that.
0: Face off to the left side of goaltender Wolf. 1-1 the score. 3:51 gone by in the third. The Misa, Toffoli, and Eklund line is back out there. And Toffoli is going to have to step in and take the draw against Frost as Misa was thrown out. Frost, the centerman, wins the faceoff for Calgary. Pass to Coleman near side from Ball. Coleman moves it out. Long toss across the rink. Here comes Uyghur into the zone. Guns one toward the net. Good save made there by Askarov, who did the splits on Uyghur's very hard shot. Flames keep it in behind the San Jose net. Sharks a little bit out of sorts here in the early going in the third. They've got to get it back together as Calgary is pushing hard. Ball keeps it in. Down the left side with Frost. He stick handles. Checked enough by Toffoli to allow Liljegren to keep in and lift it over the defense and get it down the ice. No icing. And the Sharks will get a change, which is something they desperately needed right there. Flames throw it out. Uyghur to Kadri. Down the right to Zary. With speed across the line. Makes the move on Klingberg. Uh-oh, got the stick in on him. No penalty, though. It was a loss of an edge, not a trip against Zary. So Klingberg skates out with the puck and looks for a man to pass it to. Finds his defensive partner Orloff at the blue line, and he just tipped it forward, but nobody there really for the Sharks to control. So San Jose regroups back to their own blue line, and there's Dmitry Orloff with it. Orloff looking for Wenberg. Tried to force it, blocked there by a couple of players, Farabee and also Backlund. Now it's off the stick of Wenberg. Here comes Klapka down the right. Gains the Sharks zone on the right wing. Turns away from the check. Good job by Sherwood to skate all the way across the ice to intercept that. He looks for a breaking Will Smith at center, but that'll be it broken up by Calgary's White Cloud. And the Flames move in. A chance. They score! Zary had a man in front. Fired the puck. That little bit of chaos in front of Askarov might have caused him to miss the puck for a split second. And Calgary, on a shot by Zary, takes the 2-1 lead.
1: All that was out of poor neutral zone play, poor neutral zone puck management. Not making the right plays in the neutral zone, turning it over not once, not twice, but four times in the neutral zone. And the Sharks not able to do anything but have the Flames reattack. And it's a real simple play. They're backing up. Not a good sequence for San Jose, even though they played a pretty solid hockey game. The second goal goes by Yaroslav, and the Sharks have got to get their game back, Denny.
0: That they do. If Zary gets credit for that goal, and I think he will, although there was a man in front, that'll be his 10th of the year. Mikhail Backlund will get the primary assist on that play. And I think, is that Klapko
1: got
0: the second one?
1: He was there, he was there in the neutral zone, and then he was the guy driving the net.
0: So, icing here against the Sharks. I don't want to say the wheels have totally fallen off the cart here, but they've got to get their groove back.
1: Well, what did Ryan Warsawski tell us today? The fact that he just wants them to go play. One of our Toyota keys to the game. And he said specifically that the goal goes in against you. Shake it off. Just go play. Don't be worried about what the score is. Don't be worried about how you're going to get it back. Just keep playing.
0: Okay, there's plenty of time. Only 5:45 gone by in the third. Calgary with a 2-1 lead. Once again, that is goal number 10 on the season for Connor Zary from Backlund, and Jan Kuznetsov getting credit for the second assist, but give Klapka credit for being in front of the goal. Off the faceoff now, dumped down the ice by the Sharks. They tip it into the Calgary zone. Uyghur back to get it. Eludes the forecheck. Backlund, far side. Long pass, a little too far for Klapka. Goes all the way down. This should be icing. No! They're waving it off.
1: Didn't like Vinny's turn. And then a turnover here.
0: Now a turnover by Desharnais as he couldn't clear it out. Celebrini hit hard in the corner by Klapka, but he managed to get it up ice. And here comes Dickinson moving on the attack. He exchanges with Kurashev. Dickinson in deep. Looks for a man in front. Knocked away there by the stick of the goaltender, Wolf, and cleared back down the ice by Calgary. This one is going to be icing against the Flames. So maybe the Sharks can get a fresh set of guys out there, the people that they want, although looking at who's already out there, I suppose they're going to put Mises' line out. Why not?
1: Yeah, they're changing it up. They're putting Mises' line out and Klingberg with Orlov.
0: Good decision, in my opinion. This line combination has looked good today. Misa setting up Toffoli for the Sharks' only goal with Ferraro. Ferraro taking the seat on the bench this time. Off the faceoff, Eklund controls, back to the point. Orlov shoots it deliberately wide. Got it into the corner for an open spot. Flames will try to clear. They can't. Nice keep-in by Toffoli. Skates away from Sharon Govich, but Sharon Govich forced the issue. Klapka leads it up left side. Here come the Flames to the Sharks' line, led by Frost. Turns on the left boards. Throws it across the rink. Here comes the shot. Nice job by Eklund to get in the way. And now Mises stick checks it away from a Flame in the far corner. Orlov's back behind his own goal line. Double-teamed. Matvei Gritin falling down to the ice. Fed it back toward the point, but the Flames are going to have to regroup in the neutral zone. And Jan Kuznetsov takes it. Moving up to the Sharks' line, Coleman checked off the play by Orlov. And San Jose is able to chip it back to center ice, but the Flames have three guys up there against Eklund. He's going to have to turn back and throw it to his own zone. And the Sharks just looking for some space here as they put it up to center ice. Dumped into the zone there by Liljegren, but he's going to have to backskate as Calgary did not let it stay in the zone for long. Good job by Goodrow to get back there against Kadri, biting him off the puck. It's inside Sharks territory with 12:25 to play in the third. Uh-oh, not a good play by Liljegren. Intercepted by Zary. He skates into the Sharks zone. Hands off to Kadri near side. Centering attempt knocked aside by the stick of Askarov. San Jose is definitely in a defensive shell right now, which you do not want to be in. A backhand one down the ice toward the net. It's going to be wide of the goal. That'll be icing against San Jose. That was Liljegren who backhanded it all the way down the ice.
1: Puck management, puck management, puck management. The San Jose Sharks are not doing a good job with the puck. Now I'll give the Calgary Flames a ton of credit because they get that checking game going. They put pressure on you, something that we wanted to see the Sharks do to the Flames. The Flames are putting pressure on. They've gotten better and better as the game has gone on. But the San Jose Sharks have got to come back and help out. What did Ryan Morozovsky say again? Let's refer back to that. Five guys connected in every zone.
0: Off the faceoff now, Uyghur for Calgary with a 2-1 lead over the Sharks. Stick handles at the San Jose blue line and backhands down the left wing. Sharon Govich, left corner. Big check there by the Sharks. Liljegren along the near boards, it pops loose. That's Goodrow and Ferraro and Liljegren all fighting for it there, but Coronado worked it free for Calgary, and Ryan Reeves deflects that pass out of the zone. Good job by Ryan Reeves there.
1: Good job by that line. They're working to get that puck out, and Ryan's trying to get a little physical game going.
0: There's Sharon Govich moving up to the Sharks line. Backhands one into San Jose territory, and Askarov in goal to our left makes the stick stop behind the net. Leaves it there for Dickinson, who clears one all the way down. Unfortunately, that is icing. So the puck management doll is out again and is getting stuck by pins in the third period.
1: Exactly. It has completely slowed the game down for San Jose.
0: By the way, out of town, Drew, Connor McDavid has scored a goal for the Edmonton Oilers, his 35th of the season, so he has 99 points at the moment in Los Angeles, and they're in the second period, so he's getting closer to the century mark.
1: If he's played...
0: That would be his ninth year.
1: Yeah, it's 700 and whatever games he's played. He's got over 1,000 points. I think he's close to 1,100 points.
0: Sounds right.
1: If you watch that, we're going to go to a break. We'll talk about it after.
0: All right. We can go to break right now. 11:06 to play in the third. It is a 2-1 Calgary lead. This is the San Jose Sharks Audio Network. 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We've got great programming for you. 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And, of course, on the Sharks Plus SAP Center app. 24 hours a day. Right here, it's a 2-1 Calgary lead in the third. Nobody said this was going to be easy. The Sharks have got to come up with something here. As Dickinson headmans on the right side, Sherwood from the blue line chips it into the offensive zone. New line since the end of the second period. That's Sherwood and Smith on the wings, with the man in the middle being Alex Wenberg. Right now, Ferraro on defense sends a long pass ahead. Sherwood tips it into the offensive end. He gives chase, puts the hit on Kuznetsov. That forces an interception. Centered out in front, one-time shot. That was a great save off Wenberg by Wolf on a tic-tac-toe play that was centered in front by Sherwood. That's the kind of thing Sherwood's going to do.
1: Yep, absolutely. It's a great opportunity. That was the best one the Sharks have had in this game, I think, besides the goal.
0: I think you're right. I mean, Wolf's made a couple of really good saves, but that was a brilliant stop.
1: Yep.
0: And he made it look easy.
1: So quick, right? Yep. So athletically quick.
0: Right now, Flames moving up with a 2-1 lead. Offside as they break to the Sharks line. Greeton on the left wing tried to stay onside, but then he fell over, losing an edge, trying to stretch his body out. So he entered the zone first. We will exit SAP Center for just a couple of moments as we have a break in the action with 9:51 to play in the third. It's a 2-1 Calgary lead. This is the San Jose Sharks Audio Network. Celebrate your next birthday on the ice with Sharks Ice. 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You're going to have to fight for some ice there lately. There have been all kinds of hockey tournaments going on.
1: A ton of them. Parking, everything. It's great to see, though, boy. The Bay Area is a hockey market, my friend, especially here in the South Bay.
0: Without question, it is a hockey hotbed. By the way, happy birthday to Barkley Goodrow today.
1: Wow, really?
0: Yep, today's the day. Hope maybe he gets one in the third period. That'd be kind of nice. Right now, icing coming up against the Sharks on a big chase for it down the rink. So unfortunately, it's going to come all the way back. But yes, Barkley Goodrow born on this date in 1993. So he is 33 years of age today.
1: Biggest goal in Sharks history?
0: Without question. My mind.
1: With all due respect to the great Jamie Baker.
0: That'd be number two.
1: Yep. But that goal was phenomenal.
0: And there are a couple of other candidates in 3, 4, and 5 position.
1: Yep.
0: Got to remember Game 7, Ray Whitney against Calgary. That's
1: double overtime.
0: Double OT. Of course, Jonas Donskoy in the Stanley Cup final to give the Sharks a victory. And several others.
1: Yeah, but you got to look at that Barkley goal as the goal.
0: That's number one.
1: Yeah.
0: And that will be the most electrifying moment in the history of the team until they win the cup.
1: Yep.
0: Right now, Colin Graff trying to get the score tied to Klingberg across the line. Rink wide, Orlov trying to shoot it. That is blocked by Uyghur. I tell you what, this Calgary team is pretty disciplined in their own zone with their defense getting in the way.
1: They get to the front of the net. They help out Dustin Wolf. Defensively, as we talked about, they pay attention. And they do a great job on the forecheck, but the Sharks have got to get their game going like this.
0: They can with Nisa's speed. He's up the left wing side, puts on the brakes across the line, hands off to Toffoli, goes down low into the corner. Eklund centering attempt off the stick of Toffoli, just barely.
1: So close. That was a really good setup, but a nice little play as well as Nisa kind of lays a screen at Klapka. Klapka takes Nisa out, but that creates the opportunity in the offensive zone with some extra space.
0: Puck goes over the glass and out of play on that play.
1: It was a very close chance, but the Sharks have got to generate more offense, and you've got to get more in front of Wolf. I know I've said it over and over again, but I can't think of any other way to beat the guy.
0: That's what Jamal Mayer said in our second intermission check. And off the faceoff, Misa wins it. Liljegren and Ferraro play catch with it all the way back to their own zone. Long feed tipped by Misa all the way down. And Eklund is giving chase against Whitecloud. Whitecloud turns away from him. And that's a smart play by Whitecloud off the board to keep it away and knock it up to center ice.
1: No.
0: Uh-oh, steal by Kadri into the zone. He shoots and he scores! Mario Ferraro tried to clear it. Kadri blocked it. The play on a broken maneuver came out in front. And Kadri raced to it, made the deke. No chance for Askarov. And Kadri will get his second goal of the game and 12th of the year to make it 3-1 Flames.
1: Yeah, Danny, it's just that. As the Calgary Flames bring the puck into the zone, there's all kinds of time, and it's Timothy Liljegren. And Mario Ferraro came back to help out, but it was Timothy Liljegren with the turnover, and we saw him do it last shift that he played. And just, you know what? It's just a bad play.
0: Liljegren smacking his stick and breaking it over the top of the crossbar because he knew that he missed the play. Before that, Ferraro tried to clear it up and Kadri blocked it, but that wasn't the reason why the puck went in. And so, off the faceoff, puck is out of play, and now the Sharks are in a pickle. They're down by the score of 3-1 to the Calgary Flames. Connor Zary will get credit for the primary assist on Kadri's goal, but that was a total broken play.
1: Yeah, just a bad play with the puck.
0: Now they're going to have to get it back, and You know, we've been noticing body language plays a lot of and sends a lot of messages to us from down on the bench. And we've been watching Ryan Warsawski frowning a little bit since about the midway point of this game.
1: Yeah. Well, because he saw what you saw, and you mentioned it, is the fact that the Flames were starting to get some traction in this game. The Sharks were losing traction, and we've seen the result of that.
0: Colin Graf gets the headband feed on the right, moves it across the line, goes to Dickinson in deep, turns, throws the backhand pass right through the crease. No shot coming there for Wennberg. But Klingberg streaks over left side, keeps it in, throws to the front of the net, blocked by Ball, and taken back now by Sharon Govich, who moves from right to left for Calgary, up to the Sharks' line, and dumps it forward. Askarov played it away from the four checkers, set all the way up the ice as the Sharks are looking for Sherwood. We've got Celebrini, Sherwood, and Misa on the ice at the moment. That's interesting. Centered in front, there's a chance, Sharon Govich. I think that Dickinson got a piece of that and blocked it. Taking it back now. Sherwood looks to make the stick handling move. Sends it off the right boards. Bodied up by Kuznetsov. Racing back, White Cloud in his own zone has for Calgary. He puts it around the reach of Misa. Backlund sends it out. Returned attempt. Blocked there by the stick of Sherwood. It goes all the way down. But because it hit a Shark stick, there will be no icing on the play. Clock continues to tick. 6:39 to play, third period. The score is 3-1 Flames in this first game of a six-game homestand for Sharks hockey. San Jose trying to end a four-game winless streak. And it looked like they were off to a good start when Tyler Toffoli gave them the 1-0 lead. But since then, it's been all Calgary. Now the Flames throw it to the front of the net. All kinds of trouble. Adam Klapka gets chopped there by Orloff. And it looks like they're going to be going at it as they kind of fall to the ice and wrestle with each other. And a major pileup right in front. Goaltender Yaroslav Askarov, who has a ringside seat through all of the action after that chaos that was put in front by the Calgary Flames.
1: Well, you don't let guys stand in your goaltender's crease and whack away at the hands of the goalie after he's got the puck smothered. Good job by Dmitry Orlov.
0: Well, Adam Klapka is 6'8", 235 pounds, so he thinks he can get away with just about anything. And fortunately for the Sharks, that puck did not go into the back of the net. It's the big, big pileup coming up there.
1: Yeah, good job by Dmitry Orlov. And actually, everybody coming back. Will Smith getting in there as well. Everybody getting involved in protecting their goaltender, allowing and building a wall in front of him, allowing Askarov to get away from the scrum. Really, there's no penalties on that either.
0: Nope. Only one assist on that last goal. Kadri's second of the game. 12th of the season. 41st point of the year. Connor Zeri getting credit. He has one goal and one assist as well. Off the faceoff, steal by Calgary. A centering attempt, good defensive play by Dickinson to block that pass, and he races up ice. A lead on the left, Celebrini across the line. Tried to make the move, tried to kind of do that himself. Loses on the stick check, and Zary's back the other way. A feed on the right, Farabee gains the Sharks line, dumps in deep. Zary sends behind the net, off the stick of Calgary, and Celebrini picks it back up and sends a long backhand pass that got deflected. Farabee just sends it back the other way, and Calgary and the Sharks looking for a change. Off comes the Celebrini group. And stepping on. A combination of Wennberg, Graf, and Toffoli. So the lines have really changed around again here in the third. There's Graf moving in with a body check on the dump in. Toffoli worked it free. Nice job by Ferrauer to pinch. Sent off the boards by Toffoli. Wennberg on the point to Klingberg. Holds it. Shoots it. Blocked by Greeden.
1: Yeah, good block by Greeden. He was just kicked that leg out. It was a good move by Klingberg.
0: Klingberg has it at the red line. He moves it back to the Calgary zone. 1-4. Where is everybody? Sharks managed to keep it in as he was blocked. At the near side, Wennberg just sends it in deep behind the net. There's Toffoli with it. He's got the only Sharks goal. Tyler sends back to the point to Klingberg. Right side. Forced to the outside by Sharon Govich. Put it behind the net. Graf sends it all the way back. Left point to a back skating player, Ferraro. Now to Klingberg. Now the shot, but it's blocked by Sharon Govich. Here come the Flames. Coronado. On the right, exchanging with Sharon Govich, who takes the puck on the right wing side, turns away from the check, throws to the middle, off of the stick of a man, Hanley. He gets knocked down there by the check from Sherwood. And a lot of people thought that might have been a penalty, but it's not called. Backlund keeps it in. Angle shot. Askarov gets a piece of it. Puck goes over the glass and out of play. We get a break in the action with 4:29 remaining in the third period. This broadcast is coming to you from SAP Center at San Jose. It's an uphill battle for the Sharks as they trail 3-1 to the Flames on the San Jose Sharks Audio Network. Well, here we are, nail-biting time. Sharks down by the score 3-1 with 4:29 to play in the third. Our next exciting broadcast of Sharks hockey will be on Saturday morning. Well, Saturday afternoon, technically, at 12:30 p.m. will be on the air from SAP Center for Game 2 of the six-game homestand. And the start of a back-to-back set of weekend games that are both 1 o'clock starts. This one is against the Edmonton Oilers. Connor McDavid with 99 points as of last check. His game is underway. Needs one more to get to that magic century mark.
1: We need the Edmonton Oilers to win that one.
0: Yes.
1: Against the Los Angeles Kings, who the Sharks are chasing for a wild card spot.
0: Absolutely.
1: The Sharks have got to get some points here, and they've got to get their game going the last 4 minutes.
0: Right now, they start up with Macklin Celebrini leading the way out of the zone. He gets up to the blue line. There goes goaltender Askarov for the extra attacker with the Sharks trailing by two. Celebrini in the corner, took the handoff, moves it out toward the slot, throws to the middle, a slap shot toward the net by Toffoli is blocked.
1: Man down on that shot. I believe it's Mackenzie Weegar.
0: It is. And it's over on the near boards on the rebound. Ball digging it free and clearing it back out. Stopped at center ice there by the Sharks. Celebrini and Orlov giving it to each other. Here's Macklin with the puck, moving it across the line. Stick handling it to Toffoli. He toe-dragged and fired it, but the puck went wide. Nice keep-in by Wenberg, far side of the ice. Just settled the puck, throws it back behind the goal line. Work free to Celebrini, centering attempt. It's right in front, grabbed there by Wenberg. Poked at it, but it's stopped by a quick flash of the glove hand of the ice by Dustin Wolf.
1: That's a good shift, forechecking shift by the Sharks. And being very direct, getting the puck as quickly as you can to the net because they know they need it, outnumbering the opposition on the puck, getting to the front of the net. Really good job by Eklund, Wenberg, Toffoli, Celebrini.
0: They all stay out there. Here comes a timeout by San Jose, it looks like, to try to rest these guys.
1: Yep, exactly what it is. He'll talk a little bit about strategy, but as we know in hockey, it's not like football where you call a certain play and that's going to, you know, the play you run. There's a lot of things that you're going to do. You'll try to get a play off the faceoff, which the Sharks worked on, as a matter of fact, yesterday in practice on extra man, extra attacker options. But you've got to get people to the net. You've got to find a way to get in front of Wolf.
0: Well, the master of creating plays off the faceoff is Sharks assistant coach Brian Wiseman, and he's got the dry erase marker out there to go over it with the players that are going to be selected. Timeout called by the Sharks. The players on the ice include Wenberg, Orlov, Celebrini, Toffoli, Eklund, and Sherwood. The Flames are going with Ball and Whitecloud. And they've got Coleman, Coronado, and their captain, Backlund. Face off right side of Wolf. Won by the Sharks. Extra tacker on, but Sherwood loses his balance. Lost the puck. Loose play. And Coleman shoots. Glove down at center ice by Orlov, who got back. Orlov holds the puck. Nice little move by Celebrini as he got the pass. Sherwood on the right wing gets his feet and flips in. Flames will try to clear. Will they do it? No. Kept in by Celebrini. Whipped it forward, but it's off a Flame stick. Cleared back down the ice by Calgary. All the way down. That's icing against the Flames. A lot of time left, Drew. 3:09 to go. Sharks need two goals to even things up.
1: Yeah, that's the key, right? It's the two goals. One goal, you probably even pulled your goaltender probably about now, but Orsovsky knows that he's down by two. He needs everybody on the ice, and they need to get two quickly.
0: Wenberg again in the draw against Backlund, with Swedish natives going up against each other. And Backlund wins the draw for Calgary. Cleared all the way down toward the empty net. Wide, that'll be icing. And so yet another intense faceoff coming up.
1: Everybody does it now. That used to be just cardinal sin. What are you doing throwing it all the way down the ice? You can't ice it late in the game. Now everybody takes the long shot because analytics have shown it works.
0: They'll drop it to the right side of Wolf. 3-1 Calgary. Puck dropped. Won by Sherwood to the point. Orlov to Sherwood. The shot toward the net deflected just wide. Rebound poked at there by Wenberg. Sends behind the net to Eklund. Near side feed Celebrini. He puts on the brakes. Dances away first from Coleman. Then from Backlund. Tosses back to Orlov. To the left circle. Sherwood the drive. That's a great save by Wolf. Worked free by Toffoli. Nice job. Got it there to Sherwood. Backhands behind the net. Eklund bats it down. Good job by William. He sends it up the near boards to Celebrini. Had the man in front of Toffoli, but it's blocked by Coronado. The Flames have the empty net, and they score. Backlund puts it in from long distance to make it 4-1 Calgary.
1: Had some pressure, had some opportunities. That deflection was close. But as the San Jose Sharks are going to go down in this game. 2:30 left, down by three. It's a situation where early Dustin Wolf was the better player, but then he gave them the time and the chance, them being the Calgary Flames, to get their game going in the right direction, and they were able to take over.
0: And they sure did. They are going to take this season series from the San Jose Sharks.
1: That stings.
0: For Backlund, his 13th goal of the season. Coronado is going to get the assist after making the defensive play. And it is 4-1 in favor of Calgary. So here we are, back to action in the Sharks zone. Sharks offensive zone, that is. And they're going to circle back to center ice as Ostapchuk, Goodrow, and Reeves are out there. Ostapchuk with the puck on the left side. Backhands went in. Hanley back to get it with Zane Parekh. I've noticed Parekh a couple of times, but been relatively quiet.
1: Yeah, he's been really a guy we haven't... We've talked about him a little bit, but boy, he played a really good game. It was Kevin Ball.
0: Oh, for sure.
1: He did a great job on that one last opportunity, tying up Wennberg in front.
0: Now we're down to a minute 29 remaining in this one. Flames with that 4-1 lead. Neutral zone play for the Sharks. Misa has probably been one of the better Sharks skaters today.
1: Yeah.
0: Crosses the line, pass to Graf, shoots one right on net. There's another big save by Wolf. He drops down the rebound and backhands behind his own net around the boards. Kurashev, good defensive play, won the puck for the Sharks. Feeds to Graf, centering play. Kurashev got a piece of that, I think, and it was knocked aside. So a minute to go in the game. And the Sharks stop the clearing play back at their own blue line and get things going. That last goal, Backlund's 13th from Coronado at 17:30 into the empty net. As we now have a dump down the ice, and it's going to be stopped as it crosses the Calgary goal line. They'll bring it all the way back.
1: A disappointing way to start the homestand for the San Jose Sharks, who played a very good first period, but weren't able to carry that momentum from the first throughout the rest of the hockey game. And they're not going to have much time to think about it because they're going to be playing Saturday afternoon.
0: And Sunday afternoon.
1: That's
0: both.
1: Correct.
0: And first, it'll be opponents. Then it'll be Winnipeg. Off the faceoff, Sharks move it out. Wennberg leads it on the left. Kurashev flicks it in. 30 seconds to go in the game, and the Flames back to gain control. Eklund, Wennberg on the ice right now with Smith, who's now coming off the ice surface. And here come the Flames, just running out the clock with Blake Coleman back in action today from center. Backhands one into Sharks territory. 13 seconds remaining in the game. Both teams just playing off the string right now as Desharnais circles back. And the clock will wind down to zero, and in a moment you will hear the horn sound. Great start and a mediocre finish for the San Jose Sharks. With the Calgary Flames coming up with a very strong overall effort. And a lot of it is due to the Gilroy native, who is getting congratulated by his teammates. Goaltender Dustin Wolf, who ended up with 34 saves in this game. The Sharks outshot the Flames 35-29. But realistically, Drew, after that strong first period, it was really more Calgary's game.
1: Yep, they got to their game, which is a forechecking, heavy game, getting on the San Jose Sharks, causing poor plays with the puck. In the third period, that just continued on. And two bad plays with the puck, well, more than that, ended up in the back of the net. And when you look at the way that the San Jose Sharks started and how good Dustin Wolf was, that gave the Calgary Flames the time and the ability to get their game going in the right direction. So credit to Dustin Wolf, but also for the Calgary Flames of just sticking with what they know works.
0: Final score once again, the Calgary Flames 4, the San Jose Sharks 1. The Flames beat the Sharks 3-1 in the 4-game series this season. We'll be back on the San Jose Sharks Audio Network.
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0: From SAP Center at San Jose, in front of a sellout crowd of 17,435 fans, a good start and a mediocre finish. The final score, the Calgary Flames 4 and the San Jose Sharks 1. Of course, that designation is for the home team. For the road team, it was survival in the beginning because of great goaltending by Gilroy native Dustin Wolf, and then a stronger finish for Calgary as they had two goals by Nazem Kadri and another goal and an assist from Connor Zary. Final score, the Flames 4 and the Sharks 1. Calgary extending the Sharks' winless streak now to four consecutive games, going back to before the Olympic break. San Jose is 0-4-1 in the last five games. So that's a five-game winless streak. The Sharks extending their winless streak to five consecutive games, outscored in that total 21-11. And something is going to have to change a little bit to get them back. There were some good moments in this game, but Calgary winning the season series from the Sharks with a 3-1 count. The only victory the Sharks had was the first meeting with the Flames back on the first home meeting against the Flames back on December the 16th, 6-3. Calgary got shutout goaltending from Dustin Wolf on November 13th in a 2-0 win. And also on January 31st, they got a shorthanded goal from Joel Farabee to get the victory 3-2 from the Sharks. And so tonight they win by the score of 4-1. And the Flames, with a strong performance, just a workmanlike set of four games against the Sharks. And they end up winning for the ninth time on the road this season. Calgary with 54 points on the year. While the Sharks fall back to 27-25-4, they have 58 points on the campaign. Stand by, we got a lot more coming up on the San Jose Sharks Audio Network.
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0: It's time for the Sharks' instant replay of a disappointing 4-1 loss at home to begin a six-game homestand. A set-out crowd of 17,435 were on hand to watch the Calgary Flames beat the Sharks 4-1. Here's how it all happened in this game. It began well for both teams, really, after a couple of fits and starts with the usual rust getting knocked off of the skates after the two-week Olympic break. But the goaltenders were really on their game. Connor Zary for the Calgary Flames had a first really good chance on Yaroslav Askarov with about 16 minutes to go in the first period, but Askarov was there. Kadri moves into the Sharks' zone. Centerman play. What a save made by Askarov on a one-time pass that got under the stick of Connor Zary right out in front. That was dangerous. It was dangerous, but Askarov was there to keep the score 0-0. Problem is, the Sharks outshot the Flames 16-6 in the first period and couldn't score because of saves like this from Gilroy native Dustin Wolf. Off the faceoff, power play for Calgary. Sharon Govich put it back to Beecher. That put it correct off his stick. A breakaway for Eklund. Shorthand moving in, shooting it, and a great save by Dustin Wolf. Oh, William Eklund trying to end a lengthy goalless drought had a great chance as Zane Parekh lost control of it, and Eklund broke in by himself shorthanded. Great save by Wolf on that one with about 8.5 to go in the period, and then with a little less than 3 minutes to go, Macklin Celebrini was mano a mano on the Calgary goalie. And the Flames will get it to Kadri, and he just throws it out to the neutral zone. Now a broken stick for the Flames. Mackenzie Weegar lost it. Celebrini stealing it, trying to take advantage, digs and shoots, and a great save by Dustin Wolf with 2:57 to go in a scoreless and very exciting first period. Good chance for Celebrini, but Dustin Wolf keeps it 0-0 in spite of the tilt of the ice in the direction of the Calgary goal with a shot 16-6 favoring the home team. It was 0-0 at the end of one, and that, my friends, was a very important reason why the game ended up the way it did. Calgary would certainly be on its game the rest of the contest, but the Sharks would take the 1-0 lead early in the second when veteran Tyler Toffoli got the puck on his stick. Misa on the right boards throws it across the ice. Ferraro throws, tipped, score! Toffoli from Mario Ferraro. An absolutely gorgeous finish for the veteran Toffoli. And the Sharks at 1:17 of the second period make it 1-0 San Jose. Well, all seemed great at that point. Toffoli, his 16th goal of the season from Mario Ferraro and rookie Michael Misa, who made a really nice defensive play to get that thing started, and a good feed across the ice to Ferraro to set up that perfect tip by Toffoli in front. Unfortunately, though, that would be all she wrote for San Jose in the contest, and Calgary would regain its footing. In spite of getting outshot 12-10 by San Jose in the second period, Kadri for Calgary would tie the game a little bit later. But first, Yaroslav Askarov had to make a couple of big saves, including this one on Blake Coleman. Here's Coleman down the right side, dangerously moving in, shooting the puck up high, glove save! Made there by Askarov. You know, when Blake Coleman's coming down the ice, he's got such experience, it doesn't matter if he's shorthanded, and maybe even it is more dangerous if he is. Right there, a good save by Askarov, with only Eklund of four.

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1: Fired the puck. That little bit of chaos in front of Askarov might have caused him to miss the puck for a split second. And Calgary, on a shot by Zary, takes the 2-1 lead. Connor Zary, his first of 2 points on the game, his 10th goal of the season, assisted brilliantly by Mikhail Backlund and Jan Kuznetsov. But credit Adam Klapka for that little traffic and chaos in front of the net. And that would prove to be the game-winning goal for the Flames in this contest. But the Flames weren't done. At 11 minutes and 56 seconds, it would be Kadri yet again on a turnover in front of the net. Uh-oh, steal by Kadri into the zone. He shoots and he scores! Mario Ferraro tried to clear it. Kadri blocked it. The play on a broken maneuver came out in front, and Kadri raced to it, made the deke. No chance for Askarov, and Kadri will get his second goal of the game and 12th of the year to make it 3-1 Flames. Yes, yeah. Ferraro tried to clear it, and Kadri did block it, but just a second later, it would be a play across the ice diagonally, an attempted play by defenseman Timothy Liljegren that Kadri would steal with Zary's help. And Kadri's 12th of the season, second goal of the game, off of that play, caused Liljegren to smash his stick over the top of the crossbar in frustration. Zary with the only assist, and it was 3-1 Flames at 11:56 of the third. Well, the Sharks pulled their goaltender, Yaroslav Askarov, with a few minutes left in the third period. They actually called timeout, too, at the 16:25 mark to set things up. And they got a couple of really good scoring chances, but Dustin Wolf would be there. And in the final analysis, a play by Mikhail Backlund would go into the empty net to finish up the scoring. Eklund bats it down. Good job by William. He sends it up the near boards to Celebrini. Had the man in front of Toffoli, but it's blocked by Coronado. The Flames have the empty net, and they score. Backlund puts it in from long distance to make it 4-1 Calgary. Oh boy, disappointing end for the Sharks after so much hope in the way that they energetically approached this game. But the final score is the Calgary Flames 4 and the San Jose Sharks 1. Shots in the game, 35-29 in favor of the Sharks. Most of that, as we mentioned, in the early stages of the contest. Dustin Wolf, a brilliant game in goal. The Gilroy native just keeping the score 0-0 and giving his team a chance to get its groove back. And when they did, there was no stopping them. And how about Dustin Wolf against California teams? Lifetime, including tonight, he is 17-2-2 against California-based hockey teams. The Gilroy native has a 2.04 goals against average, a 92.1 save percentage, and one shutout, that being against the Sharks earlier this season in the opening game of the series between these two teams. So Dustin Wolf loves the Golden State teams. That's where he grew up. And he is extra motivated, and I think especially when he comes here to the Shark Tank, his hometown team, as he grew up in Gilroy, not too far away from here, before going to junior hockey in Everett, Washington. Final score once again, the Flames 4 and the Sharks 1. San Jose losing for the 10th time in regulation at home this season. They drop back to 27-25-4, 58 points. Kind of a four-point swing here as the Flames win for the 24th time on the season. They're 24-27-6 for 54 points. Calgary trailing the Sharks by just 4 points on the schedule. And the Sharks get off to a disappointing start to this six-game homestand. That's it for our Sharks Instant Replay. 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

0: a tough night for the San Jose Sharks as they lose to the Calgary Flames by the score of 4-1. And so the Sharks are winless in their last five consecutive games at 0-4-1. They'll try to end that on Saturday against the Edmonton Oilers. Right now it's time for our three stars, and with the three stars, let's go to Drew Remenda.
1: Danny, three stars without a doubt. Number one is Dustin Wolf. He had, what was it, 31 saves. Nazem Kadri, number two star. He had two goals. Connor Zary, number one, number three star with a goal and an assist. And without a doubt, those were the guys that made the big difference for the Calgary Flames.
0: We'd like to thank everybody for tuning into our broadcast tonight. Remind you that whenever we have the San Jose Sharks on the ice, we're on the air, providing you with all of the exciting coverage on the Sharks Audio Network. Our statistician for tonight's game was Herman Solomon. The on-site engineer for our broadcast here in SAP Center is Ryan Carlson. And our studio engineer back at Network Central is our good friend Brian Welch. For Drew Remenda, I'm Dan Rusinowski, reminding you of tonight's final score. The Calgary Flames 4 and the San Jose Sharks 1. 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A little bit earlier than normal, we're on the air at 12:30 p.m. Pacific time as the Sharks have a game on Saturday afternoon action against Connor McDavid and the Edmonton Oilers. Until then, thanks a lot for joining us. 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

0: Welcome to the Stanley Cup Playoff Report. Here are Dan Rusinowski and Drew Remenda.
1: All of a sudden, it's all over. The Stanley Cup playoffs have concluded. We have a Stanley Cup champion. It is the Carolina Hurricanes for 2026, the second time the Hurricanes have won the Stanley Cup. First time in 20 years, back when Brett Hedekin was skating around the ice with Rod Brind'Amour as a teammate, and now Brind'Amour does it as a head coach. Drew, your initial thoughts on what we saw?
2: Dominance by the Carolina Hurricanes. You know, first of all, they only lost three games the entire playoffs, and the two of them in this series. They absolutely shut down the Vegas Golden Knights. Last night's game, the final game, was a clinic. Interesting thing about Rod Brind'Amour, he's the first person since Toe Blake to win the Stanley Cup as a captain and then as a coach of the same team, which is pretty cool.
1: That's amazing.
2: It's amazing, right? There's so many different stats that I've read about today and saw last night. But the way that Carolina got it done was team. They were so tough defensively. They were so north all the time. Every time they got the puck, they didn't waste east-west time. They just went forward all the time. There was nothing strategically puzzling about them. Like, Vegas couldn't figure out, well, how are they doing that? They just did what they do. And we've seen it for the years that Rod Brind'Amour has coached that team, be able just to keep pushing forward and be relentless. That's what they were. And then the story of Bussy. Brandon Bussy's an amazing story. Jordan Staal's an amazing story. Mitch Marner is a great story. The way that this series turned out was so much fun to watch, but in the end, the best team starting in the third period of game three, they proved that they were the best team moving forward. It wasn't even close at the end.
1: No, it really wasn't, and it really surprised me. I mean, in one sense, that I thought that Vegas would give it a little bit more of a fight at the end, but you know what? The way that they play, I just think we started to see after about game four that they were starting to show cracks in the armor. They were running out of gas.
2: Yep, they sure were. It was mentioned last night. Ray Ferraro talked about it. You know, that long rest that Carolina had to start the second round, from the first round to the second round, in the end, it didn't help them out in that first game against Montreal. But then after that, that rest, that recuperation, that ability to be able to re-energize certainly proved to be positive for them in the last two games, especially last night. You could see, and I think it was a great point by you, Danny, you could see that Vegas could not get to that next level, could not play at that pace that Carolina kept pushing and pushing and pushing.
1: What kind of lesson does this give to the San Jose Sharks as they try to build themselves into a team that kind of does what Vegas does in that they're going to be tough to play against and they're going to be a bigger, stronger team along with speed, but then again, needs to be also like Carolina to withstand everything?
2: I think the biggest lesson that the Sharks can take is that you need more than just one or two guys. When you look at the Vegas Golden Knights, they depend heavily on five guys for their output. But when Jack Eichel had not scored, and to be fair to Jack, two crossbars and a couple of posts and I don't know how many chances, and Tomáš Hertl didn't score, and they couldn't really ever find, and Marner in games four and five, zero goals. I'm sorry, and five and six, zero goals. It shows you that you need everybody. And the Carolina Hurricanes got contributions from everybody. Although I didn't like Svechnikov's game pretty much the whole series, he did have three power play goals, and he had a couple in game five that really, really mattered. Aho, I thought he wasn't very strong, but he had big plays and big moments where he contributed on the power play, and again in game five when they needed him. Jacob Slavin, oh my goodness me, that guy is a defenseman. He's not a guy who's going to put up a lot of points, but he gave the top players for Carolina fits, especially Marner and Eichel, always making sure he checked the puck off their stick. He was fantastic. So I think the big thing that Mike Greer and his staff have already taken away, they understand this, we need more than just Macklin and Will. You need everybody to I hate the term, but I'll use it anyway, buy into the way that everybody needs to do what they do in order to be successful. If your A game has got to be an impact game, whatever you do well, whatever strength you have, play to that strength, but within the team structure, which we've heard Ryan Morosovsky say all the time.
1: All the time. And if I may also say that the Toronto Maple Leafs and the Edmonton Oilers have learned one other lesson, and that is to be proactive, not reactive.
2: Yep, absolutely. And you got to give credit to Eric Tulsky and the staff for bringing in the guys that they brought in. And they purposely searched. It was said last night that they don't bring somebody in and try to put the square peg in the round hole, because Carolina, as we saw, plays a very certain way, and you have to play that way if you're going to be successful. Mikko Rantanen did not want to play that way, could, but he didn't want to, and he was switched out for Logan Stankoven. Now he came in and he fits perfectly. Last night, his game was phenomenal last night. That guy is relentless. It's ridiculous. He and Blake are crazy good at how hard they check. He and Taylor all there too. But they purposely search out guys who will play the right way for Rod Brind'Amour. And that's what makes them so successful. Everybody kind of checks their ego at the door, and then they go play as a unit of 20 guys, but they all play together. They are the definition of connected.
1: Well, let's connect ourselves to the review of the game, which began with a Taylor Hall goal that got things started for Carolina.
3: Now, here's a chance for Hall. Breaks in, gets the shot, he scores! Taylor Hall gets Carolina on the board. He got loose, and the man leads the Canes in points, puts Carolina in the lead. It's 1-0.
4: Jacob Slavin, on what would have been a delayed offside, held the puck for an extra split second. And in that process, he knew that Taylor Hall was behind the Vegas defense. Hall was posted up at the far blue line along the Vegas bench, and then Hall wires it by. Carter Hart below the glove. Great shot location. Slavin, with his hockey IQ, held that puck just long enough for Hall getting behind the Vegas defense to materialize and maximize.
1: So it's not just Jacob Slavin poke-checking the puck off of the offensive players at the blue line. It's making decisions like that. I thought that was a great description by our friend Trip Tracy.
2: Yep, and Vegas got pushing forward. Taylor Hall, smartly, who was actually injured on the previous play, well, hurt on the previous play, was in difficulty on the bench, comes back out. Taylor, very smart, always has been a smart player. He gets behind the D. Slavin, perfect pass up to him. Great shot. And, you know, Carter Hart, who was heavily criticized, allowing 4 goals in each of the last five, in the first 5 games, never been done before in the National Hockey League. They needed him to make that save. And although he played well yesterday, I'll give him credit, he played well yesterday, but they needed him to make those big saves, and he never made them. And here's an interesting stat, Danny, is that in game-clinching and opportunities, in games where a team has the opportunity to clinch the Stanley Cup, when they score first, they were 34-0 going into last night, and then Taylor Hall made it 35-0. So if you score first when you've got an opportunity to clinch, 35-0.
1: That's amazing. Pretty devastating. That is incredible.
2: Isn't it?
1: And that's really one of the key stories to this Hurricanes team, the tenacity, the ability to hang on to a lead. And again, as we look at the Sharks the last couple of years, that's a process that they're at times still learning.
2: Yeah, but they were much better this year, weren't they? This past season, I should say.
1: Without question. They were really much better. The first year that Ryan Warsawski was behind the bench, they had to get through some of that. But that's the process that these teams are going to. And speaking of process, how about Brandon Bussey with a big save on Brett Howden when it was 1-0?
3: Michael will drift back with it. Aho goes for a clearing now. There's a break coming in. Howden shoots. Bussey makes the save. A stand-up save on Howden by Brandon Bussey.
4: How calm was that against a guy who's been an electrifying goal scorer? Just went down partially with his left knee. Oh, did he ever make that look cool?
1: He was pretty cool in the net, given the fact that it was his first two career playoff starts in the Stanley Cup Final, and how good was that to get a shutout for him?
2: He was fantastic, and boy, what a listening to him talk after, and what a intelligent, articulate, well-thought young man. He was, when he was asked about, you know, why did you keep doing this? Because it took him a long time to get here. It took him a long time to get where he needed to go. And he went, because I love the game. He said, I absolutely love the game. And you just got to keep your head down. You got to persevere. You got to keep going. And he was fantastic. It was great to see with his family and him and the absolute humility he had and gratitude he had for the organization, but also the love he had for Freddie Anderson, because he made a point of saying, we're not here without Freddie. Freddie got us here. It was so cool.
1: That really was cool. And of course, Anderson, as it turned out, would be the first person that Captain Jordan Staal handed the Stanley Cup to, which he announced on national television in the United States before he did it. Meanwhile, though, before we get to that, Brandon Bussey continued his heroics at this point. End of the first period, Pavel Dorofeev came in and had a really good chance.
3: Played out in front. Bussey gets across on Dorofeev with 2 seconds left. And that's how the period will come to an end. Oh, dear, Bussey, what a save to keep the Canes in the lead at the end of the first.
1: And that's to your point, Drew, is that Carter Hart couldn't make that one save, just not quite there. But Bussey was there on Dorofeev, and he was there a number of times on a lot of other people. We already talked about the save that he made on Brett Howden. So there we were at the end of one. It was 1-0. And then the second period, and it would be Jackson Blake that would make it 2-0.
3: And now Stankoven with a turnover out in front for Blake. Still loose. Stankoven shot. Save Hart. Second chance for Stankoven. Save Hart. Now they went up to score! Jackson Blake in the slot, and it's 2-0. Carolina. Oh, Blake having a great postseason and puts the Canes up to a large 2-0 lead. 6:29 left in the second.
4: Unleash the hounds, because that shift from Blake, Stankoven, and Hall, it started and ended with both guys just hounding the puck. Started on the wall, then they got to the middle, then they retrieved the puck, and Logan was the guy to do it. Jackson Blake found himself in the high slot after all of that hound work and was able to beat Carter Hart to the glove side. Both goals, Hall and now Blake to the glove side. Unleash the hounds on that shift.
1: Well, you have to unleash the hounds, and it also brings up another point. You have to have those depth guys really rise to the occasion. They really weren't the top line for the Hurricanes in the regular season, but they were the top line in the playoffs.
2: Yep, and it was Tracy, again, outstanding job on describing that. That's exactly what happened. They were just all over the puck. Stankoven would not give up on it. He was the guy who was driving that particular play, and he and Blake worked so well together. But that line just were able just to do what we've seen great teams do, where you have to find depth. You have to have depth, number one, but you have to have that depth be able to step up when they're given the opportunity. And because Aho's line wasn't playing that well, there was a little bit of a switch that Rod Brind'Amour had to make, but he kept that line together. And that line was the one that led them to the championship.
1: Well, the goaltending of Bussey continued to be a factor, and you know that the Vegas Golden Knights weren't going to quit with the score 2-0, especially a lot of time left in the game. But as we talked about, it looked like the cracks in their foundation were beginning to show in terms of how much they could deal with, whether they had enough gas in the tank. And yet Tomas Hertl always seems to find a little bit of toothpaste in the tube, and he had a couple of really good chances, but Bussey would be there.
3: He'll get it to Eichel. Little high flip. Bussey gets a shoulder to it. Miller in the corner. Plays it along the boards. Deflected back. Long drive. Bussey with a save. Rebound out in front. Bussey. Oh, damn. Bussey. Tomas Hertl looks to the ground in dejection. And Brandon Bussey. Another stop for the driver.
1: Now, to be fair, that puck was rolling a little bit on Hertl on that play, but still, Tomas Hertl right there trying to get this team back into the game, but it remained 2-0 in favor of the Vegas Golden Knights. Now let's get back to Jacob Slavin. Slavin with an amazing block or two. He already made that great decision on the first goal that turned out to be the Stanley Cup winning goal, but how about this play?
3: Hertl leaves this one out for Stone. Stone makes a move, drifts across. Oh, great play by Jacob Slavin, denying the pass. What a play. And the Canes will ice it, but they'll take it after another sensational defensive play by Jacob Slavin.
1: Yeah, Mark Stone thought that he was going to have a play there, but Slavin stepping up. And I'm always amazed at the ability of a defenseman to read the opportunity, when to pivot on your skates, and to step forward and get your stick in the way like he did on that play.
2: Jacob Slavin is my argument for why we need two trophies for defensemen, like they have two trophies for forwards or for scorers. They should have the Norris Trophy for the best defenseman. And then they should have the Bobby Orr Trophy for the defenseman with the most points. Because Jacob Slavin is defensively, if not the best guy out there, I'd like somebody to tell me who is the best defensive defenseman out there. He's phenomenal, that guy. Now he's got a gold medal and a Stanley Cup.
1: Oh, yeah, that's a good point. He becomes the second player in the history of the NHL to have a gold medal in the Olympics and a Stanley Cup in the same season. The other one, of course, is the legendary Ken Morrow, who not only did it that year for the Islanders in 1980, but then he won three more in a row, and they had four straight Stanley Cups for the Islanders. I don't know if the Hurricanes can match that for Jacob Slavin, but boy, I'll tell you what, looking at this team, they're still an outstandingly strong club.
2: Yeah, they certainly are. They just do a lot right. I mean, when you look at the way that this series went, and yep, Vegas did push because, as you said, they're a very talented group, a team that has won before. And this is a team that has always been into the playoffs deep except for one season. So you look at three, Gary Bettman said it last night, three Stanley Cup finals in 9 years is absolutely phenomenal. An outstandingly run organization with really good players and really good staff. And they treat everybody very well that come to Vegas. What's your name? Bruce Cassidy. No, he's fine. He's getting paid. But when you look at the way that they kept pushing and Bussey kept stopping them, you could see the body language. You could see the frustration level. You could see the fact that you could see on their faces, Danny, that they were starting to lose the belief that they could come back in that game. It just happens. The will gets just sucked out of you because no matter what you're doing, the other team's stopping it or they're preventing you from doing it. From Slavin's check to Bussey's saves to guys blocking shots everywhere. And you could see as the game was going on, especially in that third period, as much as Vegas was trying and doing everything they couldn't find anything positive at the end of that rainbow.
1: Well, Rod Brind'Amour talked about that idea of the seeds of doubt being planted, and he says it doesn't matter if you're winning or losing, you still feel them.
5: Well, you always have doubt. I mean, listen, it creeps in all the time, and especially because I felt like we had this team could have done this many, many times, you know. Something just go off the rails a little, and I always thought it was the injuries. Like, we just were missing key pieces, and you can't win. When you get to the end, if key pieces are out, it's just too hard. And we were fortunate this year that didn't really happen. So that's a big deal.
1: Vegas kept pushing, but Jack Eichel had another unbelievable chance on a 2-on-0 that we'll remember for a long time.
6: Great effort by Hertl and Marner to keep it in. How low? Eichel! It did not go!
7: Stone puts it on the tee. And Eichel, for the second time in this series, at this end of the ice, on the power play, beats Bussey, and he rings it straight off the crossbar.
1: And that puck rang off the crossbar so fast and so angularly that nobody was sure for a second if it actually did that or not.
2: Yeah, and it was almost from the same spot where he did it in Game 5 Jack Eichel has not scored a goal in the Stanley in the two Stanley Cup finals he's played in. The look on his face after that one, to me, said it all. Absolutely said it all, because that would have changed the game. That would have definitely put a lot of pressure on Carolina, and because Vegas was pushing. They were in the zone. They were trying to get shots. They were trying. Like I said earlier, nothing was happening for them. But if they're able to get that one, oh my goodness, things change, and that building comes to life. And we've been in there when they're roaring, and it's, oh my goodness, you feel like you can never, you know, beat everybody when you're playing when Vegas is starting to go. But that one off the crossbar, that was, I want to say, the death knell, but it was starting to sound close.
1: It was the beginning of the seeds of doubt going to the Vegas side, certainly. And a couple of notes about Eichel. Number one, he only scored two goals, as you mentioned, in the entire playoffs, forgetting about the final. But in the playoffs this year, he had 20 assists, and that's more assists than all players except for Jackson Blake and Mitchell Marner had points.
2: But again, that's Tomas Hertl. What did he end up with in this finals? One goal. And so you look at the guys in the final. It takes everybody to get there. And we know that scoring and guys who score, it comes in waves. But they couldn't ever get their stars going as far as putting the puck in the net on a regular basis. Like I was saying to you before we started, from the third period of game three to the end of the series, the Vegas Golden Knights were outscored. Remember, they were up 4-0 in game three going into the third period. They were outscored 16-6 from that point on. What? When you think about that, 16-6 from the third period of game three on to the final, to the end. That your big guys just couldn't connect for you. And I don't think it's a coincidence that Brandon Bussey came in the third period of game three and then helped finish the job for the Carolina Hurricanes in net.
1: No coincidence whatsoever, and Rod Brind'Amour said as much coming down toward the end when he met with the media.
5: Unbelievable. I don't think that you're right. I mean, it kind of just got a little bit overlooked. But, I mean, every start, like, this is kind of strange. Like, every start that he's had for us has been like that. And it's just been, we're good. No stress, making saves, you know, like, from day one that he showed up. So I don't know. We got, you know, sometimes you get lucky in sports. You know, you do have to have that. That was a lucky waiver pickup that just happened at the right time. And here you go, you know. But that's also a good story about people that take advantage of your opportunity. You know, it didn't just happen. Like, he had to make it happen, and he certainly did.
1: He earned it, didn't he?
2: Yep. A great soundbite from Rod Brind'Amour there. But I love that at the end. It didn't just happen. And nothing in the NHL just happens. You got to make it happen for a player. And Carolina was able to do that. And the individuals were able to do that. From Taylor Hall to Brandon Bussey, they were able to make it happen.
1: Well, it all came down to the end, and the net was empty for the Vegas Golden Knights. The desperation was on. They really pushed as hard as they could, in many ways reminiscent of the Sharks pushing as hard as they could to stay alive against Pittsburgh. But Pittsburgh was just a little bit better in 2016, and Carolina certainly was a little bit better this time. Nikolaj Ehlers got the puck and jammed it into the empty net.
3: Now the faceoff at center ice. Net still empty for Vegas. And now here's a turnover. A chance for Ehlers. Bingo! 3-0 Carolina. And you can start to polish the Stanley Cup. The Canes right now are 68 seconds away from winning their second NHL title.
1: And win it they would, as Phil Pritchard had the cup spiffy as they brought it out, as they always do. And, of course, the actual sight of the Stanley Cup is something to see. But before they brought it out, a very special presentation from Gary Bettman.
8: The Conn Smythe Trophy is awarded to the most valuable player in the playoffs. This year's recipient has played for the Carolina Hurricanes longer than any other player. He tied a record for a goal-scoring streak in the final. And his face-off percentage win of almost 70% almost actually sets a record. And finally, Jordan Stahl, you are the oldest player to win the Conn Smythe Trophy.
1: Congratulations, old man Stahl. But boy, was he
2: so
1: great. It was great to see. And, of course, the whole family of the Stahls out there, his brother Mark Stahl and Eric were there. Eric, of course, was on the team in 2006 when the Hurricanes won it the last time. And he was briefly back with the Hurricanes for a little bit. But unfortunately, in his second swan song, it didn't happen with the two brothers winning the cup together. And Jordan Stahl, the captain of the Canes, talked about finally getting the cup with Eric in the building, but not in the dressing room.
9: Yeah, no, it's exactly right. Me and Eric were talking about it on the ice already. You know, the plan was to do it together, you know, obviously. And it didn't work out, but no, it's life sometimes. And, you know, I'm obviously, especially now, happy I stuck around. I believed in the culture. I believed in what we were trying to build in Carolina. And I was just, you know, an amazing feeling to be able to build something like that. And then top it all off with this is, I mean, it's an absolute dream come true.
1: Well, he had his kids right next to him during the news conference, and he says that the family atmosphere that's been created in Carolina was critical to making this work.
9: Yeah, it's important. I mean, I mean, Roddy's been talking about, you know, our C5 stuff. It's, you know, compete consistently, but it's caring too, right? And you can't care for each other unless you don't get to know each other and you become a family. And I think our group, you know, cares so much because we came a family. And this is really family, but in that room is the same feeling. And, you know, I wanted to win that thing so bad, but I wanted to win it so much more for everyone else in that room and how much they deserved it and how hard they've all worked. It just gives me chills that we were able to pull it off for each other, and family was a big, big reason.
1: Isn't that awesome?
2: Ryan Reeves said to us earlier this year, you can't win unless you love each other. That's why culture is so important. When I heard Jordan Stahl say what he said that last night, I thought immediately of Ryan Reeves and what he told us. And you can't get it any plainer than that. You can't. If you're wondering why teams win the championships, it's because of that. They're a family. They're together. They're playing for each other. And that's the one lesson you want to learn. That's the lesson you learn.
1: What did Brad Brindamore think was the major difference in this playoff series?
5: Tough to put it on one thing. I don't know what the difference was. I think it was our time. You know what I mean? Like, we weren't going to be denied. Like, it was just, I just saw it. I mean, all playoffs. Like, it was just, not that it felt any really different, but it kind of did from the past when we had, I think, the additions that we made. Like, we were a threat. We had, like, you know, Nikolai, like, he could score at any time. That was just, you know, Keandre Miller adding was just like a big monster back there. Like, it was just the little things that we did, I think, made the difference. So it's hard to put it on one thing. It's probably a little bit of everything.
1: And the investment, too, part of it. Five players on this roster: Jordan Martinuk, Jordan Stahl, Andrei Svechnikov, Jacob Slavin, and Sebastian Aho, all there for the full 8 years that Rod Brindamore was the coach. And Stahl talked about how special it was that they won together.
9: Yeah, that's definitely a huge part of it. I mean, this core group, I love those guys, man. I mean, they bring it every day, and they compete, and they're their family. I mean, to be able to keep grinding, keep going, keep pushing, and get beat down again and not get it and regroup and go again and finally pull this off, it's a dream come true. It's indescribable.
1: It's a dream that everybody has that works or plays in the NHL. And Drew, I'm looking forward to the years coming ahead as we've come to the conclusion of another season here. But this is what the Sharks are working for.
2: Yep, exactly. And most of us after last year understand that the Sharks are on the right path. But as the guy said at the end, and Mike Greer said at the end, and Ryan Morsowski, and Caroline is a great evidence of it, it's still going to take some time. But you have to be there, and you have that time. You have to take that journey together. And Sharks and the Sharks fans and us, we get to take that journey together. Frankly, Danny, I can't wait till puck drop in October.
1: I can't wait either, and it's a joy to be on the journey with you, Drew. Great stuff back during the course of this playoff, and we will see you over the summer.
2: Absolutely. Going to be fun.
1: So long, folks.
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11: All right, it is draft season, and so now I am going back to my good friend Corey Promin of The Athletic, who does phenomenal work. If you are not reading his work, I will say shame on you, shame on you. Corey, what's going on, man? How are you doing?
12: I'm doing well. Thank you for having me again.
11: Of course, man. And I was, you know, laughing to myself as the draft lottery was going on the other day because I couldn't help but think about the fact that so much of this comes down to whether or not these randomized balls go in a team's favor. I mean, I can only imagine what went through the minds of Vancouver fans, or a couple years ago, what went through the minds of Islanders fans when they made a big jump. And of course, we saw the Sharks make a jump, and more on that in a moment. But I mean, there is a level of not absurdity, but it's just kind of like we're all speculating and judging so much of these big picks when nothing is really known until you know where the pick is going to be.
12: Absolutely. And another thing we tend to judge is the direction and the strategy that these teams tend to take when they're trying to, you know, rebuild, retool, et cetera. And, you know, there was a point in time before the McDavid era when that kind of situation happened where they had like the race to the bottom there, because you were guaranteed if you finished last, you got at least a second pick. And there was that whole, you know, McEichel situation. You know, teams had, there was actually a strategy to it. Now there really is no strategy. The odds have been, first they lowered the odds. So that, yeah. You know, you have worse odds now, even if you have the worst records. And then obviously the multiple lottery draws. It's really difficult to rebuild in the NHL right now. And it does take an extreme amount of luck as opposed to strategy. And the Sharks, I think, obviously had some luck go their way, not only by winning the lottery during the Celebrini year, by winning the lottery in a year where there was that kind of player. Mm-hmm. There are years where it's like, oh, an Owen Power draft or something like that, or a Slafkovsky draft. Obviously, they're still really good players. They're in the second round of the playoffs right now, but you know, they're not that level of prospects. So it's an unfortunate reality for fans of teams, you know, that have been cheering for some really bad teams for a long time, that quite a lot of this just comes down to dumb luck.
11: I also think it's interesting, just to jump off of this, is the comparison of how it's viewed right now in the NHL versus the NBA, because they've come under fire for a huge tanking discussion. And obviously that's because it's like there were the playoff teams and there were everybody else, but it is such a different viewpoint. I don't know if that's just because of the NHL, just the culture and the differences that are compared to the NBA, but did that cross your mind at all this year? Because this year, I think more than the last couple of years, there was no team that was truly way, way down at the bottom, not like the Sharks or Blackhawks have been a couple of years ago. I mean, Vancouver was bad, no doubt about it, but not in the same conversation as what we saw the last few years.
12: Yeah, the sports are different in that regard. Like in the NBA, the standings are pretty much set in stone after 30 or 40 games. You kind of know who the contenders and the pretenders are and who's in the playoff mix. In hockey, things can change quite significantly from December to the end of the seasons. You can make significant pushes or free falls over the course of 20 to 40 games. It takes usually 60, 70 games for really the standings to work themselves out. So yeah, you are going to see, you know, rebuilding teams and teams designed to lose, but not really designed to win either. But it's kind of what I said before, there is no really great strategy for that. At least in basketball, if you get one or two really good players, you could become a playoff team real quickly. In hockey, like as good as Celebrini is and as good as, you know, deserved MVP candidate this season, the Sharks still weren't in the playoffs. Yeah. Like in hockey, it takes a long time to build a really good team. You need an army. So I think those are the kind of the distinct differences there.
11: How surprised were you when you saw the Sharks jump to number two?
12: Obviously surprised, just given the odds. But it's a great opportunity for them. Obviously you look at their great young core. They've had numerous high picks now in recent years. And this is a year now, kind of like Utah was in the past year, where they were taking significant steps forward and they still end up getting a high pick, and it's not because of their play, just because of luck. Utah jumping up to get jumping up to 10 spots last year, and they got the fourth pick last year to pick Caleb Denoyer. So now I think you're looking at where they are as an organization. I still think there's a lot of work there to be done. It's still a really, really young team, but you're excited by the direction of the kids, obviously Celebrity, but also, you know, you look at how Chernyshev played this year. You look at, you know, Will Smith. You like the second half from Michael Misa. Mm-hmm. And you think, okay, you get one more premium piece in here and nothing's ever guaranteed, but you can start to see a foundation being built where you can say in 3, 4, 5 years from now, this could be a team that could do some damage.
11: Before we get into the article, I do want to ask you this. If I made you the GM of the San Jose Sharks, assuming Gavin McKenna goes number one, are you going after a defenseman or are you looking at Stenberg? Because one thing that Mike Greer said in the season-ending media availability was that we're not at a need yet where we can go after need. We have to draft the best available player. But he also said that, I am sure, not assuming that he was going to jump up to a top five pick, let alone the number two pick. So let me put you in the driver's seat for a moment. What would you do?
12: Well, I kind of think like Chase Reed, which I think is the defenseman that'll get discussed here, and Stenberg are like really, really close as prospects. So I understand when, and I talk to NHL people about this all the time, when you talk about needs, you don't want to go off the value spectrum. You don't want to take a player that is, several grades worse than the other player because of positional need. But I think if it's close, it's something you absolutely have to consider. Because I think if you draft someone like Stenberg or McKenna at two, you have to envision now where are they going to fit in your lineup over the next decade. And I think like McKenna and Will Smith, they kind of would take away from each other a little bit because you figure the role they would have on a line with Celebrini or a line they would have on the Sharks power play would be similar. I think Stenberg's a little different in that regard in that he's kind of more of like a hard skill guy and more of a net front skill guy, I think, long-term. But I think you look at this team, they've used three top four picks now in the last couple of years in Celebrini, Misa, and Smith. Dickinson's a really good player. He's not a power play guy. So I think if you're like me and you think Stenberg versus Chase Reed is a very close call, and you look at we don't have a power play quarterback, you probably have a pressing need for significant top four future defense talent still. I think you can, and just the premium position element, that would be my lean right now. I think Stenberg though is a perfectly reasonable pick. I think he could be like a Jake Guentzel type long term. He's got 70 point potential. You know, even though he's 5'11", it's hard skill. It's, you know, very talented competitive player. It'd be a close call for me. I think you want to see Stenberg's season isn't over yet. I think you're still waiting to get all the data, see how he does at the Men's World Championships, for example, against NHL players. But my lean currently would be towards a defenseman, I think.
11: Let's talk about the article, though, and, you know, projecting out the careers and where these guys are going to be. You know, how do you go about looking at what a player is versus what he will be? Because I always go back to not just one individual guy or anything like that, but there's certain players who, when they get put amongst the best players, you can see that that is an elevation of their own game, is that maybe they were slowed down at lower levels by, yes, their individual talent was immense, but suddenly when they're surrounded by the other guys moving at the same speed, they also go up in value as well. I think that's always the wild card to me. So, you know, if you could just talk about that too a little bit.
12: Yeah, you mentioned speed. I think that's an important criteria there, is that I think when you watch guys at the junior level, the high school level, the college level, the things that are easy to identify right off the hop is how fast are they and just their athleticism, their size, their frames. Because you figure, you know, if a guy is 6'3 and fast in junior, he's going to be 6'3 and fast in the NHL. It's the other variables that can get a little lost sometimes. Exactly how skilled they are, how smart they are, how much offense they really have. There's a lot of context that can be lost in that. You know, there's a lot of variables in terms of their team they're on, the league they're in, the environment they're in, and it creates uncertainty. And I think you try to capture that uncertainty in the projections. But it's why, you know, when you think of defensemen like Reed and Keaton Verhoeven and Albert Smith and Carson Carlos, these big, mobile, tough defensemen, you got to figure they're still going to be big, mobile, and competitive in the NHL. The level of offense they have, you know, we'll see. Some might pan out as a power play guys or a 40, 50 point guy. Some may not. But when you're drafting a guy who's basically just offense driven, like someone like McKenna or Stenberg at one or two, they've basically got to score 80, 70 points for them to maximize on their value. Yeah. Otherwise, you're basically just drafting Neil Yakupov or Jonathan Drouin at that spot. So that's kind of the risk there. And I think those are the things that NHL teams struggle with, is they think of what the talent, but they also, I know for a fact that a lot of teams have to consider the what if this doesn't go exactly the way we planned, is it still a valuable player or is it a replaceable player?
11: Yeah. And that was the angle that you went with the optimist, pessimist viewpoint. But it's interesting because even in the quote unquote pessimist viewpoint, you're still saying this is a, you know, this is a second line guy who's going to be productive for the majority of his career. I mean, it's, you can see that there is the difference of the guy. It's like the ceiling to floor, and their floor is still pretty darn high.
12: Yeah. And obviously there's, I probably shouldn't have been as definitive. Obviously there's scenarios where guys just flat out miss, like a Yakupov kind of thing, but you try to be like within the realm of realism. Like, I don't think, you know, I think even if someone like a Stenberg or McKenna, that doesn't go super well for them, I still think they're so talented and they're going to play, they're going to help an NHL team. It's just a matter, are there going to be, is McKenna going to be Patrick Kane, or is he going to be, you know, a level or two below that? I think that's the debate going on in the NHL right now.
11: When you look back at the season that Michael Misa had this year, did he play or look like the player you expected him to be in year number one, or is it hard to judge his season because he didn't play the first few games, then was in the lineup, in and outs, injury, World Juniors, comes back, and then finally you have the roughly the second half, or at least the final third of the season to judge? But is that enough for you to look at and say, oh, okay, this is or is not what I was projecting?
12: Yeah, it's a good question, and I think he's a guy who would have significantly benefited from the incoming changes to the American Hockey League, where a first-round pick will be able to play at age 18 coming out of the CHL starting next season. You know, you probably would have envisioned him in the first half trying to get some games in the American League if that was possible for a significant stretch of time. And then he obviously, he said, bumpy start, that his World Juniors was just okay. Mm-hmm. But then he comes back second half, looks very promising. Looks a lot like the guy like he was in junior, tremendous skater, high skill level, direct style of play. I think the first half, I'm not going to lie, looked a little rocky. Then he goes to the, he said, oh, he'll go to the World Juniors. He'll light it up. And you're like, hey, he doesn't, you're like, oh, this is going tough now. But then I think based on how he finished the year as an 18-year-old in the NHL, on a team that was trying to win, this wasn't like a bottom feeding team. This was a team trying to win games. He was in the lineup. He's contributing. I think you're happy with where he is. I don't think he's significantly ahead or significantly behind where I think he was, but I think he looks like a guy who's deserving to be a second or third overall pick like he was last year. And I think he looks like he's on track. We'll see how next season go. Hopefully it's not as bumpy, but I think you have to be optimistic by those last couple of months of the season.
11: Why do you think that the thoughts on Gavin McKenna were kind of up and down over the course of the year? Because I know that, you know, there's still the discourse over, you know, college hockey versus, you know, playing major juniors and that extent and, you know, coming over, you know, from one pathway versus another, but it seemed like he fell out of favor for a little bit, and then now suddenly he's been elevated back up to the top of the list. Did that ever waver in your mind, or have you ever, you know, really thought about why people were kind of up and down on him? I mean, I know there was the incident of which, I don't know, if you insult a man's mother with the son right next to him, it might not go well for you. I wasn't too put off by that, but just watching him, you know, and how he was viewed by, you know, the pundits everywhere, were you confused by it, or did you kind of have the same reaction?
12: No, I wasn't confused. I kind of thought he was like an average number one pick coming into the season. Like, I mean, he played on the same team with Matt Schaefer twice the previous season at the World Juniors and at the Hlinka Gretzky. And he's a late birth, and Schaefer was one of the earliest, the youngest players in the last year's draft. So they're only like 3 months apart. And like, Schaefer was clearly better than him in both tournaments. So yeah, I kind of like thought like this is a really good player, but there was a pathway for some bumps. And then that first half of the season, he just didn't play really well. He was barely over a point per game in college. And then the second half of the season, after a really good World Juniors, he comes back and he's lights out good in the second half of the year. the 10-point weekend against Ohio State that everybody was talking about. Of course, just, you know, leading one of the leading scorers in college by the end of it. It's why I kind of, you mentioned that debate. I always find it funny. I see some people mention like, oh, maybe he shouldn't, they should have stayed in junior or whatever. It's like, I don't know. He was third in college in scoring. Didn't think he had a pretty good year. I don't think that's where this conversation is stemming from. I think there's, you know, I think when you pick number one overall, you're always envisioning you're envisioning Austin Matthews, you're envisioning McDavid and Celebrini and Schaefer, premium position guys, premium toolkits. Mm-hmm. Like that's kind of like the dream scenario when you get the number one pick. It's usually not a smaller winger who, even if he becomes Patrick Kane, which would be like obviously an absolute, you know, that's a Hall of Famer. Like that'd be wonderful. I think there is still some, that player profile has risks. He's not an elite skater. He's not an elite competitor. So I think he's got to like do what basically he's done his whole life, which is, you know, score in buckets in the NHL to be a foundational piece. And so there's some risk that doesn't happen. And I think that's kind of where this debate stems from. But the issue is this draft class doesn't have really a really, really clear alternative. It's just kind of like a group of guys. So it's why he still has a very good claim to number one pick. He's still the most talented player in this draft.
11: Well, you bring up an interesting point that I don't think people talk about enough is that sometimes there is a consensus number one, but that doesn't mean that it's a consensus number one, like you alluded to, that's like an Austin Matthews, Connor McDavid type player who is immediately franchise changing and defining. And I think sometimes that gets lost in the weeds a little bit.
12: Yeah, like I think McKenna's a lot closer to like where Slavkovsky was, where he, or like to Power, to Nico Hischier, like a really, really good prospect. Mm-hmm. Someone who's going to become really important and play big minutes, score a lot, be a big part of their power play. But I don't think people in the league are looking at this guy as like, I know even McKenna's biggest fans I talked to in the league are not talking about him the way they talked about Matthew Schaefer a year ago. Mm-hmm.
11: Did you expect Matthew Schaefer to be as good as he was this year?
12: No, he played like 20 games in his junior career. Sorry, the OHL last season. He had two goals or whatever. Like, and I love Schaefer. I did. Like, I thought he was the guy. Like, I thought great, great player. Could be like a Miro Heiskanen, Jake Sanderson type of player. So obviously, you know, elite NHL players. I thought that was a... But the level of offense he showed this year was... I did not see that coming. I thought he was going to play really well. I kind of chuckled a little bit when people told me in this last summer that he's going back to junior. I'm like, no, guys, like he's too good for that. But to what he did this year was just, it's one of the most unique 18-year-old seasons we've ever seen.
11: What about Macklin Celebrini's year two, even after seeing what he did in year number one after missing 12 games? Was that jump still shocking to you? Because I remember we talked about it. You were very impressed with Celebrini. And then, you know, I think we talked in like February of his first year, and then we talked around draft time last year, and, you know, you said, yeah, you know, this was why he was rated so highly and regarded as such. But, you know, a lot of people did not expect him to have 115 points on a team that's outside the playoffs this year.
12: What was the margin between him and the next highest scorer? What was it, like 50 or 60 points, like that?
11: It's significant, yeah.
12: Yeah, it's just crazy. Yeah, I mean, I think everyone knows, like, I compared him to Sidney Crosby coming up. Like, I thought, like, this guy has potential to become a really, really elite player. But just given that the supporting cast is not yet quite developed around him, it's talented, but it's not, you know, there's no, like, you know, high-end veterans that they've really brought in yet. And it's just a lot of kids. It's, it's crazy. I mean, you look at what he did at the Olympics, too. It's, this is a guy... could have been the World Juniors this past winter. It's I think if anybody told you they knew this was going to happen with 100% certainty, they're lying to you. Even like his biggest advocates. I mean, you're pretty much near the best case outcome for him through two seasons right now.
11: Yeah, no, and it's fun to watch just because so many people I think expected him to be better in year number two, but. Again, not that. I mean, he broke the franchise record set by a Hall of Famer in Joe Thornton, who, you know, wasn't exactly a slouch. You know, he's one of the greatest passers, particularly of all time. And then Macklin Celebrini has everybody in San Jose constantly saying, we've never seen anything like this before. And that it's not like this San Jose team, even though we're younger in hockey history, it's not like there's been a lack of talent on the franchise. I mean, he is truly unique.
12: Yeah. And like I said, really talented. team with the young kids, but this wasn't a, you know, a good hockey team. Like this was like, I think even at even strength, they were getting, you know, outchanced significantly on a nightly basis. And like, it's just one of the more unique seasons I've seen from a teenager, like kind of like Schaefer, but even in even more different. And like, he really just willed them into that playoff race. They didn't deserve to be there. If you looked at the rest of the roster and like the goaltending and like that, that wasn't a playoff team, but that they were in that playoff race for so long, I just think speaks to just how special he is. And like, this is a guy who, you know, I work in hockey. People, my friends and family know I work in hockey. He's the only guy I get like random texts and stuff like that, or like mess or calls from like distant family members to like talk to me about him and stuff like that kind of thing. Like, I think what he has become, I think, is really special. And obviously we'll see how he continues to go from here.
11: Yeah, no. And to that effect, the Celebrini effect, a year or 2 years ago, people were not sending me your articles when they came out. Now they do. And there's a couple other guys with The Athletic and some YouTube creators who 2 years ago, they weren't watching that. But now, because of the Celebrini effect, they say, oh, did you watch this? Did you read this? Did you check that? You know, it's very, very, you know, wild to watch how quickly it's happened. You know, before I forget, because I want to ask you about this, the defenseman development pathway. A lot of people, depending on who you talk to, they say, oh, it takes 50, 100, 150, 200 games for those guys to really show who they are in the NHL. As more and more young defensemen are getting pushed up into the NHL, do you think that that number is reducing or increasing? And do you think you know anything more about defenseman development now than maybe you did 5 years ago?
12: Well, I think it depends. Yeah, I think it depends on the player, obviously. I mean, you just mentioned Schaefer, who just stepped into the league and immediately was a star. I mean, he's the outlier. There's been a lot of really high defense picks the last couple of years. You know, you had that draft with Lev Shunov and Zane Parekh and Carter Yakimchuk and Zeev Boyum, and of course Dickinson with the Sharks. And none of them have really kind of elevated, you know, just quite yet. Saliev still hasn't even come over from with New Jersey. So I think there's a little bit of a balance in there. I think, you know, history has tended to show that forwards tend to make the quicker jump. I think that coaches are harder on their defensemen when it comes to, you know, the both sides of the puck argument. So I can understand, you know, that element a little bit, but I think as well, you still need the puck, you still need to score. And I think there will be times when, if you draft a defenseman with significant offensive talent, teams still find a way to play those guys because they still need to, they need someone to run a power play and they need someone to get the puck out of their zone. So to answer your question more directly, I don't know how much I've learned more than usual, other than just the typical that if you're going to play in the NHL, you better not be soft and you better compete and try. And like, even if you're not a perfect defender, you better at least try. I think that's the only real rule that I've seen. Yeah. But generally, I think if you're good, teams will find a spot for you.
11: And just as a final quick one, what do you think the odds are that somebody

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1: William Eklund is in the spotlight today, and that's where he's been for most of his hockey life. Of course, a product of Djurgården's system in Sweden. He now joins the San Jose Sharks, and he's in his third season as we record this program. William, it's really great to have you with us. First of all, you were around the hockey world your entire life because your dad, Christian, played for Djurgården, had a really good professional career. Did you feel that that it was almost destiny that you were going to play this game?
2: I don't know about that, but yeah, for sure. I was around hockey for a long time during my career, when I grew up. So my dad, as you said, played 13, 14 years for the same team. So, I was around that locker room, saw some great players coming out there, and, you know, it's been like that since that day.
1: Well, probably a little bit before you, but some of the guys that came through eventually played for the San Jose Sharks. One of them is Johan Garpenlöf, who, of course, became a general manager and a coach. Marcus Ragnarsson, who had a long career in the Swedish Hockey League. Another guy that's really beloved here in San Jose. What about that connection between the Sharks organization and Sweden?
2: Yeah, it's been great, I guess. A couple players played on that team in Djurgården. That's not playing. You know, Wemberg was there too, and he played with my dad. So it's a couple cool things. I've seen those guys come up through the system when I was in the locker room as a kid, and obviously it's great to have them here now too.
1: Do you think it's an advantage or a disadvantage in a way to be around the pro game? Most people say, well, you know what the system is like, you know how to prepare, you watch your dad work out and so forth. But what about the pressure on a young man to have to play? I mean, not everybody wants to play.
2: Nah, for sure. You know, when you grew up, you heard a lot of things, a lot of parents think stuff. And, I was pretty good at shouting that out. I've been pretty good at that my whole career, but for sure, it's an advantage, I would say. Come in every day and, we can see your dad, how he acts like a pro. And from that on, you learn how the pro game works a little bit more. So he helped me a lot.
1: How old were you when you started playing?
2: I would say 4.
1: And when you first put on skates, what did it feel like? Do you remember that?
2: It was hurting, that's for sure. I remember my mom and dad. My first time I was skating was in Germany, actually, because my dad played there. So my mom took me to an ice there, and I was going on the ice for the first time. She had to bribe me with some like a good hot chocolate if I went on the ice and stuff like that. So in the beginning I didn't like it that much, but after you learn more and more, I kind of get to love the game.
1: Well, we're talking about something that's really common. I've talked to many professional athletes, and they say the first time that they were involved, especially in hockey, that one thing that happens that you have to get used to is your feet hurt. I mean, that happens all the time, all season long, doesn't it?
2: Yeah, it does. And also, usually most when you switch skates and go in new skates, or when you go for, like, you haven't practiced on the ice for like a week or something, I feel like a week and a half, it's always your feet hurts because you're not used to it, and that's something you got used to, so feet are hurting a lot.
1: We do know that your brother Victor is a highly touted player as well, but just tell us a little bit more about your family, your mom and any other brothers, sisters, or cousins that you want to tell us about.
2: So I got obviously that brother, Victor, and I got four brothers total, one sister. So, we're a big family, and my mom, she was a figure skater back in the day, so, she helped me and my brother sometimes with like edges and stuff like that on the ice, and obviously my dad played hockey, so both of them have done a lot for my career, and they helped me a lot throughout the way.
1: Now, I don't know how this works, but Djurgården is a sporting club, obviously, so they have soccer teams, they have the hockey team. Do they have a figure skating team too?
2: No, they don't, but at least I don't think like they have, but when she was younger, she was there, so she was teaching in figure skating too. So,
1: what about the role of your family? The fact that

0: that you are a close group of people. I know when your brothers are here that that you guys have a really good time together visiting. How important was that for you growing up?
1: Huge. Obviously, I was the biggest brother out there, and you know, it's for me, it's always important to show them that I'm, you know, I'm strong, and I'm trying to be a role model for them. And you know, they're looking up to me like I looked up to my dad and my mom. So I'm just trying to be a good role model for them.
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0: We're visiting with William Eklund of the San Jose Sharks, who certainly is a big part of the team's present and future. We're talking a little bit about the past, though. You mentioned the first time you were on the ice, you're about 4 years old. When did you start to realize that you were a good hockey player?
1: I don't know. I went to the Euro Gardens when I was like 12, 11, and I wasn't really the best player. I was pretty small. You know, everybody was growing faster than I was, and I kind of learned how to play the game on the smaller side, and I think that kind of helped me too, because when I grew into my body and stuff, I could use my body more and be more physical out there. So when I was like 14, 15 maybe, I started realize like I'm actually a pretty good player. So from that on, I kind of took step by step.
0: Were you always smaller than some of the other guys on your team?
1: Yeah, I was. So I learned how to play that way.
0: Well, how do you do that? I mean, that's the hardest thing in the NHL. You know, we see young players like Luca Cagnoni, not a big defenseman, Lane Hutson, not a big player around the NHL, and somehow they manage to survive. Is that because you understand the laws of geometry and physics or the way you train?
1: Yeah, you got to be smart. Like, you can. I know I'm not going to go into every battle and out physical that guy. You know, I'm going to be smart and have smart in my stick, smart in my positioning, you know, trying to skate away from pressure instead of going into pressure. So that's something you have to learn. It's a little smaller player, so, and it's trying to, something I take pride into.
0: So as you grew around at your Garden's team, you're around a really professional organization, and the way they do it, they have your youth teams, and you go to junior, and then maybe you play in the World Juniors. But right around your time, COVID happened.
1: Yeah.
0: And that had to be a big disappointment to not be able to play for the Swedish national team in the World Juniors. How did you cope with that?
1: Yeah, you know, first of all, I missed my under-18 world, so because of COVID, and then I got COVID when it was supposed to be that close to World Juniors, and then the tournament got shut down the second year. So I missed all my three opportunities to get a gold, and that, you know, that everything you work for, like when you're younger and you're trying to make that team. So it was tough, but at the same time, I know it was some bigger stuff going on in the world, so you're trying to see from other perspectives.
0: How do you take those disappointments and turn them into strengths? How do you take something that goes wrong and turn it into something that helps you become a better player in person?
1: You know, I think it's good we go through some adversity sometimes. You know, you're trying to see what you can do better every time, and throughout the adversity, you get better as the time goes on. And I'm just trying to, get that into make me a better player.
0: Well, the Sharks drafted you 7th overall, and that's got to be a big honor to be able to be drafted that high by a National Hockey League team. When you were growing up, did you follow any NHL hockey? Did you have a favorite team or player?
1: I followed, but it was mostly like highlights and stuff. So tough to see from home when it's that time difference. But obviously, like in the earlier days, I was Peter Forsberg and those guys played, and later on, it became Jesper Bratt because I'm really close to him and his family. So he became kind of my role model and how I wanted to play like a little bit.
0: Also, Rasmus Sandin's a good friend of yours too, isn't he?
1: Yeah, he's a great friend of mine. So yeah, I have a couple good friends around there.
0: And since we're talking about friends, I'd be remiss if I didn't mention Fabian Zetterlund. I know that was a tough thing for you when he got traded to another team, and that's just another step of learning how to be a professional. But what about your relationship with Fabian, and how much has he helped your career?
1: He helped me a lot, obviously, off the ice and on the ice. You know, he's a true professional. He's a competitor, comes into work, never complains, just does his job. And, you know, he's going to have a long, successive career because of that. And, you know, we got to hang out a lot in the summers. I know that for sure. But, I just wish him a lot of good luck.
0: So you come to North America, and you have an opportunity to play a few games with the San Jose Sharks, and then you go back to Djurgården for a year. Then you come back here, and you play with the San Jose Barracuda of the American Hockey League, and you scored, 17 goals for that team that year. Tell us about that experience, and as a European, to not really have any exposure to the American Hockey League, what that experience was like for you?
1: Obviously it was... In the beginning, I thought it was tough because you went into a new league. We had no Swedes on the team. I was the only Swede, and I didn't know that many people out there. But you kind of learn how to become a professional that way. I had to speak English every day. I had to learn how to go with other guys on the team. That whole year made me a better player and better person, I think, in a lot of ways, live by myself over here and stuff like that. It was the first time for me, and that helped me a lot.
0: Also, you have to learn how to cook. You have to make sure you set your alarm so you're at practice on time, how to get everywhere. Yeah. Was it an easy transition for you to do all those things?
1: Yeah, those part have always been a big part of my life, too. I'm always on time. I'm always doing my stuff right. I'm really consistent in what I do. And I think that wasn't the hardest part. The hardest part was probably living far from your family and the other side of the world. And that became easier throughout the year, I think.
0: You mentioned that, too, the time change, the difference between San Jose and the Pacific time zone and Sweden is a big, big difference. It's a lot easier for a lot of the players that go over to, say, New Jersey or New York because it's only a few hours. But what about that time difference and how that affects how you communicate with your family?
1: Yeah, it depends. I come up early. I usually talk to my family when I go to practice, or after practice I have a small window there when I can talk to my friends and family at home, but then they go asleep pretty much. So you get used to it a little bit, and that's something I got to learn too, and that's something I'm comfortable with now.
0: So your first game was against the Winnipeg Jets, and you won the game. You got an assist in that game. What did it feel like to finally get to the NHL and actually play in a game against maybe some of your heroes?
1: That was really cool. Obviously, I remember that game. We had a, I think, pretty good start that year. We had five in a row or something. And, I liked a lot about going here. It was cool to see how Burns acted, how Logan acted, Meyer and Tommy and those guys. And, obviously, they helped me a lot in that small time, but it was cool to see them.
0: How do you compare that to, say, the Djurgården's veterans that you got to know over the years, just relying on those veteran players, your dad aside, but all the other guys?
1: Yeah, obviously I came up as a 16, 17-year-old, so kind of learn how to, they kind of teach how it works, and you're pretty quiet when you come up because you don't want to get into someone's face or something. So, but on the ice, you're all the same, and they were really kind to me, always been. So I'm going to bring that to my game when I get older.
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0: We're in the spotlight with William Eklund of the San Jose Sharks. He certainly is one of the more valuable members on this franchise's roster sheet. And William, what does it feel like to be part of a group of young players that, and really maybe one of the veterans of that group, that that's going to bring this team to the next level?
1: Yeah, it's huge. I think it's, we all want to make a difference here. We all want to be in a better spot for next year. And, it's going to start from the guys in there. And obviously we have a young core who's going to do a job. And it's going to be a lot of guys who have to buy in on that. And, I'm just looking forward for the future. I'm really excited.
0: I can't remember if you took part in any development camps. I think you did for the San Jose Sharks. When you first get to a development camp, what's that experience like for a guy like yourself that's kind of getting used to a new country, a new setting, and a new team?
1: Yeah, it's pretty cool, to be honest, come into and see how the locker rooms are and stuff like that. You have to see a little bit how it is around too. And, obviously first time you're also pretty tired because of the travel all the way and stuff like that, but it's obviously pretty cool.
0: So who was the guy that was on the veteran team? You mentioned Logan Couture. He's probably one of them, Brent Burns another, but who were the guys that you really looked up to and relied on that first time through?
1: Probably those guys. Jonathan Dahlin was here that year too. We hang out a lot. Couture was a was big for me there, and Tommy too, when I got to play with him a little last year. And you know, those guys were big for me to just get used to the ice and used to everything around and stuff like that.
0: What about the idea that you're playing with people with varying very different backgrounds? I mean, you know, when you're in Sweden, you're playing mostly with fellow Swedes, although there is some crossover in the Swedish Hockey League with guys that are from all over the world. But tell us about that culture change.
1: Yeah, it's different. You speak Swedish every day. You get what the coach is saying in Swedish, like in the beginning at least, and then you come over to the U.S. and you got to learn some new words, and especially some like quicker English and stuff like that. And it's different from the school English that you're used to in school in Swedish. So, but also that's something you learn and you get better at, and in the end I think I'm getting pretty good at English now. So
0: I'd say you're pretty darn good. But that's sort of the reputation of everybody in Scandinavia, that they do learn English in school. Yeah. And that that you do pay attention and you can converse in it. But it isn't that easy, is it?
1: No, it's not. Obviously, learning a new English is tough. But I think that's was one of the subjects that I actually really liked, because my goal was to go over here and I wanted to have a good English when I came over here. So, I think that's a pride in being good at that.
0: We've had some pretty talented people come over from Sweden. Erik Karlsson was certainly one of those in this organization, won a Norris Trophy with the team. Did you enjoy your limited contact with him when he was here?
1: Yeah, for sure. You know, obviously, he's a funny guy to be around. He's a true professional, too. Like, you know, he's big in Sweden because he's one of the best fans we ever had in the game. So, he was pretty cool to be a part of. And see what he brings to the game, and it was really cool.
0: So now you're a real San Jose Shark. You've been here for a few years now. You've played over 160 games in the National Hockey League. How do you think you've progressed as a player? How are you a better player today than you were when you first got here?
1: You know, I think I'm more confident in my game. You know, I know what I can bring every night, and I know what I need to do for my teammates for them to have success. And I think that's an important thing. You got to find your way. For some people, it takes a longer time. For some people, it takes quicker. And I'm still trying to find my game even more. I think I'm for sure not down to the player I want to be. So I'm getting better every day.
0: Well, you've had a variety of different line mates. You played a little bit with Macklin Celebrini. He's a big part of the Sharks' future. Will Smith also. What are these guys like as teammates?
1: Fun to be around, you know. Obviously, young guys. He reminds me a lot of my brother, my older brother, the 18-year-old. So, you know, it's like hanging out with him again. There's a lot of fun stuff happening, and you know, obviously, they're great players too. So they're gonna be a huge part of this organization.
0: Well, one thing is that Macklin's got great vision on the ice, and Will Smith has a really strong hockey mind. You kind of combine both those things. You have great vision, and you have a really solid hockey mind. What do you think is your strongest attribute as a player?
1: I think that's up there too. You know, I think the game pretty well, I think. And you know, obviously, I think my edges are pretty good out there. And I like to be quick in the corners, turning, and keep, you know, that's two of my favorite strengths.
0: By the way, you mentioned the edges, and your mom is a figure skater. Does she do any coaching anymore?
1: Not too much, a little bit maybe, but it was more in my younger years. Obviously, I try to do some figure skating in the summer because I think that's a big part of my skating today, and I think that helps a lot.
0: What's different about it?
1: It's more how you have your contact with your blade. It's a lot of, you know, it's like dancing out there pretty much. When they skate, I feel like they're dancing. And sometimes I feel like in hockey you get so focused on it. You go fast, fast, fast. But sometimes, like, you just dance on the ice a little bit and trying to see a little loose, and it goes fast.
0: Well, we're talking about something with William Eklund that's really obvious to any NHL fan that comes to a game. There's a lot of art to this game. There is a dance to it. There is a skill to it. But there's also very physical play. When you first encountered that at the NHL level, I don't know if there was any one guy that hit you that was harder than anybody else, but what was that experience like?
1: Yeah, something, you know, you got to learn throughout the game. You know, obviously the ice over here is smaller than the ice in Sweden. And, I learned that, you know, I got to be ready every time because you can come ahead from everywhere. And that's something that I'm, you know, I got pretty good at avoiding those hits, and I used to try to keep being good at those too.
0: Well, you've scored a couple of big goals for this team. I remember an overtime goal that you scored, and I also remember one game that you had your first hat trick, which actually was an overtime game winner, and it was hat day at SAP Center, and you have a famous picture of you wearing the hat that was tossed onto the ice, which was an outstanding straw hat. That had to be a big thrill for you to get the winner and get a hat trick.
1: Yeah, that's probably my coolest moment so far, you know, getting that hat trick and getting that, you know, in the overtime. It was full crowd and it was hat day, and yeah, that was pretty cool and something I would remember my whole life.
3: Minute 49 left in overtime. Next goal wins. Shots 35-24 in favor of St. Louis. Here's Letty on the attack, crossing the line. Bull Duke, right wing side, gets the pass, spins, throws offside. It back to the point. Would have been offside.
4: Ooh.
3: But it's Kessel that barely skated out. Yeah. It was a good job by him to keep the play going.
4: Really good.
3: Now St. Louis moves back to the Sharks' line. Granlund with the check, far side of the ice. Knocked it free. Can Zetterlund get it? No, but the Blues get it. Kyrou's underneath the D. Could be trouble here. He moves in front. He shoots. What a save by Cooley in overtime with a minute 17 left. Pressure save by the rookie from Los Gatos, and it keeps the score 2-2.
4: You know when David Quinn talks about you can't cheat for offense? Sharks got a little guilty there, cheating for offense. Both Clayton Costin and, or sorry, Fabian Zetterlund and Kyle Burrows. Kyle Burrows is cheating on the offensive side there instead of making sure defensively at his own blue line, he's in the right defensive position, not letting that puck get to the net. Good save, though, by Devin.
3: Faceoff won by Cunning. Behind the net, Eklund. He races away. Minute 9 left in overtime. Eklund's got some room. He's down the left wing side, 2-1-1. Moving in, shooting, it scores! The hat trick for William Eklund, and the first NHL win for Devin Cooley. Pandemonium at SAP Center at San Jose as the Sharks win by the score of 3-2.
4: Ready to go, Willie. William Eklund, after a big save before by Devin Cooley. The Sharks get the draw. Things happen in the zone. William Eklund just hits the gas. Everybody's happy. All their hats are on the ice. I know. And the Cooley family shed tears of joy. It's a great moment for the Sharks. Eklund getting the hugs. All the team is out. Hey, 18th win. What the heck? It's been a lot, not much to celebrate this year. What a great moment for some young players.
3: And how about William Eklund? He's got one of the straw hats on after the game. One of them was thrown out of the ice by a celebratory fan. First career hat trick for Eklund. What a spectacular shot. And I think the happiest guy on the ice might have been Devin Cooley. He sprinted out of the goal crease to go after Eklund on that play. What a finish for the Sharks. They win 3-2.
4: That's exactly what happened, Danny. Great call. What a good moment for the San Jose Sharks, and the fans packing the house today. They get a huge win. What a way to finish. Way to go, Devin Cooley. Way to go, William Eklund. Way to go, gang.
3: Oh, that was a great moment for the fans here at SAP Center at San Jose. The final score, the San Jose Sharks 3 and the St. Louis Blues 2.
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0: We're with William Eklund here today. What do you think about the Sharks fan base? The fact that they, you know, even though the team hasn't had as many wins as you would like in the last year or two, there's a lot of enthusiasm about the future, but the way they treat you.
1: Treat me great, you know, every time. Always been great to me ever since I was drafted, and I appreciate them a lot, and it's time to give it back to them a little bit now, and we're going to try to do that, and they're a great fan base.
0: Now let's talk about where you're going to go. The goal is to win the Stanley Cup, and you've got a good core group of guys here that are going through some tough times together. Do you think that these hard times are going to help make you better for when you finally win, that you'll appreciate it?
1: For sure. You know, for me, losing this much is not something I'm used to in my career, and it's something that I'm you know, you get sick of it after a while, and now I'm like, I think we all are pretty sick of it, so it's gonna help me at least motivate me more in the summer to work even harder. I know it's going to motivate all the other young guys in there to work harder in the summer and come back really good, because next year we're gonna have to see a better team.
0: We definitely think that you're a very competitive athlete. We can see that when you're going into the corners against bigger guys and coming out with the puck and making plays. Has that always been a part of your personality, that you want to win, you want to compete all the time?
1: Yeah, you know, it's been a competition my whole career, I think. You know, obviously growing up with brothers, you compete about everything, and usually I was winning against my brother because I'm older, but it was always a fun competition. And, you know, learning through my years, I've been learning how to compete every day and want the puck more than another one.
0: We know that you're a very skilled hockey player. Tell us about your brother, Victor. How is he like you, and how is he different from you?
1: He's like me in a lot of ways, I would say, too. He's sees the ice well. I think he's good on his edges and stuff. I think he has a little bit better shot than I had in that age, and he's more of a goal scorer than me, maybe being more of a passer. Mm-hmm. So I really like his game, and he's a big, big, big competitor. That's what I love about him. He always competes, and he's like a Travis Konecny type of player, I would say. And yeah, he's gonna be a great player.
0: What would it be like if somehow, some way, he got to the San Jose Sharks?
1: That would be huge, I think. You know, first of all, San Jose gets a great player in him and a great competitor. And also, like, to play with him would be really cool. But yeah, it's a lot's gonna happen if that happens. But you know, I'm just looking forward to him to get drafted.
0: Well, we had the Sedin twins in Vancouver, so maybe we could have the Eklunds, even though they're not twins, in San Jose. You never know. He's a really highly regarded player, though, so the chances of him being in the spot where the Sharks are, you just don't know how that's going to work out. But we can dream, can't we?
1: Yeah, we can dream for sure.
0: Give us an idea about some of your teammates. Who do you enjoy playing with the most?
1: It's come from time to time. I've got a lot of players I like to play with. Wemberg, Macklin. Yeah, Smitty's good, Tofu. It's a lot of different guys.
0: But that's really, really good, because you need to feel comfortable in your surroundings. Do you feel that you're very comfortable in the National Hockey League now that you've been around for a few years?
1: I do, and it's something that I think is big. You know, you get more confident you get.
0: Tell me a little bit about your personal goals in life. What do you do off the ice? What do you like to do to spend your time away from the rink?
1: Yeah, usually just big, you know, during the season it's a lot of games, so I usually watch some good series at home, take care of my body a lot, go do cryotherapy and saunas and a lot of that stuff, just to get my body prepared, and also, like, you know, play a lot of video games with my buddies.
0: Well, that's pretty normal for somebody your age. I wanted to talk about that off-ice training for a second. You're talking about saunas. You're talking about, I don't know if you do the cold tub or not. I know Patrick Marleau used to do that between every period. I don't know how he did it. But what are the things that help you? Is that what helps you get through the bumps and the bruises of an 82-game season?
1: For sure. I think that's one of the biggest thing. You know, keep your body in line and keep getting ready for next game. You know, it's 82-game season, and you want to have a playoff too. It's going to be could be over 100 games in a season. So, off season can prepare you a lot, but also what you do during the season is important.
0: I can tell you that San Jose Sharks fans get really, really excited when this team gets to the Stanley Cup playoffs. Do you have any thoughts about what that's going to be like for you to be in a best of seven in the NHL against maybe even some guys that you played against your whole career?
1: Yeah, that's something I dream of, to be honest. It's, you know, every player want to be there. Every player, like, you play these 82 games, yeah, but you want to be in that playoff. You want to be there and go around. And I think we all want to be there, and, you know, it's something I dream of.
0: What's your favorite food to eat on the day of a game?
1: I eat pasta pesto.
0: That's it?
1: Pasta pesto with some chicken, yeah, that's my go-to.
0: And you like to do that like around 1 o'clock for a 7:30 game or so, and then get a nap, or you don't sleep?
1: I usually do it like around 12, eat around 12 and sleep from 1 to 2 maybe.
0: So we are really enjoying you having you with the San Jose Sharks, and we really think that you're going to be here for a long time. How close do you think the team is to being as competitive as you can be to get to the playoffs?
1: I think we're close. Like, we're getting closer and closer every time. I don't know how what in timeline and everything like that, but obviously I want our team to be better next year, and I think that's going to be a huge off season here for us. And you know, obviously everybody's coming, getting ready for training camp next year, and you know, next year I want to see us on the hunt.
0: Looking forward to that. William, I really appreciate the time that you spent with us, and we're really proud of you. We want you to keep doing what you're doing, and we're really happy that you're a member of the San Jose Sharks, so thank you.
1: Thank you very much.
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0: Hey there, welcome to a brand new episode of The Undercurrent. I'm Tara Sloan. So great to be with you. On this edition of the show, a great story out of Atlantic Canada. Yes, I know, another one from Nova Scotia, which happens to be where I grew up. I know it's really far from San Jose, but this one was really too good to pass up. This story was brought to my attention by Amy Walsh. You might remember Amy. She joined the show a couple of years ago in her role as CEO and co-founder of the Future of Hockey Lab. This is an organization dedicated to developing, testing, and scaling innovative solutions to help grow the game of hockey, and they do amazing work. Well, Amy shared a story with me about her son Callum and his high school hockey team. They're called Citadel High School in Halifax, and for the past 3 years, they've been hosting Pride Games at their school in partnership with the school's Gender and Sexuality Alliance and the school's Guys Group. This is a space where boys can talk openly about the issues they're facing, which sounds amazing. Now, through these events, they have helped create something truly special, a safer, more inclusive environment, not just in the locker room, but across the entire student body. This story really struck me because I believe this could be a model for schools and organizations everywhere, from grassroots hockey to elementary schools, all the way up to the NHL. And stay tuned because I also asked Callum, given the chance, what he would say about these Pride Games to Gary Bettman and if he could give Gary any advice moving forward. So let's get into it. Here's my conversation with Callum Walsh.
1: So Callum, it is so nice to see you. I was saying before we started recording that this is a little bit funny for me because I know your mom and I know your dad. And in fact, I've known your dad since high school. So this is a trip down memory lane, just kind of looking at you. So tell me a little bit about yourself and how you got into playing hockey.
2: Yeah, so I'm 17 years old and in grade 12, and my parents both played professionally and semi-professionally when they were younger. So growing up, it was a really, really big part of my life, right? I started playing when I was 3, started skating, stick handling when I was 2. And I was kind of just brought up through the hockey world. And it was great. I learned a bunch of lessons, right? Made a bunch of amazing friends that I'm still friends with today. And it's just been awesome. I have a great community. I've played Shebucto hockey, so the Shebucto Atlantics, for about 11, 12 years, and I still coach with them.
1: So is that, sorry, Callum, for people who are in our sort of more international audience, is that the Minor Hockey Association?
2: Yeah, that's my Minor Hockey Association, yeah. And I still coach with them, so I'm still involved with the organization, and it's just been a really big part of my life.
1: You've obviously, I mean, you're talking about all the great things that have come to you through hockey. So you know, at its best, hockey can be a great place. Have you ever personally kind of experienced, you know, how it can feel othering? You know, how people can feel like they're not necessarily welcomed in that?
2: Personally, my hockey has only provided good and positive relationships and events with me, but I know that in general hockey isn't or hasn't been the most welcoming environment, and that's really why we wanted to start Pride Night. Like, we just want people to feel welcome, feel included, know that there's a place for you. Mm-hmm. And that if you want to play hockey, if you want to watch hockey, if you just want to be there and cheer on and support your friends, and you should be able to do that without any questions being asked.
1: Okay, so tell me when Citadel High started holding Pride Nights. And are, to your knowledge, like, are these common in high schools? Because I haven't heard of a lot of this.
2: Yeah, so we're actually the first high school in Atlantic Canada to do a Hockey Pride Night, which is really cool. So it started 4 years ago following an incident on the ice where one of the Citadel players had said the word gay as a derogatory word towards another player on another team. And the ref heard it and said, I'm okay with you saying this, but other refs might not be. And the players thought to themselves, like what just happened? Like, what did he just say to us? So they got together in Guys Group and said, like, this isn't okay. What are we going to do about it? So they actually had a meeting with a select group of referees from Hockey Nova Scotia, and basically gave them sort of like a debrief and seminar about what not to do and what not to say and how you should deal with a situation like that, because as far as I know, that wasn't as common as it is now, right? So yeah, that's how it started. And then once that incident occurred in guys group, I joined in grade 10. So the year after is when it started.
1: And what's guys group?
2: Mm-hmm. Okay, sorry, I should have mentioned that.
1: That's okay.
2: So guys group is a group of male identified individuals who come together once a week within our school for one period, so an hour and 15 minutes. And we sort of just talk about like healthy relationships, just everything you need going into high school. We help each other out, answer questions, give advice. It's sort of just like a group where we can be ourselves, learn with our classmates and learn with our teachers, and just it's really a positive group and environment.
1: Wow, that's so impressive. Okay, so guys group got together and just talked to Hockey Nova Scotia and said this can't happen.
2: Yeah, so but yeah, following that, we in guys group were like, okay, we did such an amazing thing here. We made an impact on how referees think the game and how they can handle with these situations. And we're like, what's the next step? Like, what are we going to do? We have this like superpower almost. We can make change in the game. What are we going to do? And Pride Night was sort of the first thing that came up because NHL teams had started doing it. We watched, like me and the guys watched a few NHL games and we're like, oh, this is awesome. We should start our own. And it just kind of escalated from there. So we started 3 years ago and we've had a night ever since, and it just keeps on getting bigger and bigger every night or every year.
1: And so this is in conjunction with some LGBTQ+ groups at your school?
2: Yeah, so it's in conjunction with the Gender and Sexuality Alliance. So they've been a huge part of this game for the last 3 years. This year they helped design the jerseys, right? They're the first ones at the rink cheering us on. They're the loudest voices. We actually lost our Pride Night this year, and they were the first ones to come say, like, it's okay, you guys lost, but you made such a huge impact on how we feel about ourselves and how we feel in a hockey rink. And they've been huge. The partnership with hockey guys group, the team and the GSA has been amazing. Like, our friendships have grown. Mm-hmm. Like, I say hi to every GSA member in the hall. We're really good friends now, and it's been awesome to work with them, because before that, we just, not that we didn't work together, but our connection wasn't as strong as it is now.
1: Right, because school activities can be very siloed, and it's easy at a big school not to know people. So it seems to me that you're really seeing, like, I know Pride is it just one night, you know, per school year, or is there more that it entails?
2: Yeah, so the Pride game is just it's just one night, but we have a Pride week at school too. Right. And I think like the impact we make on people is last a year, right? I actually have a quick story if you don't mind me sharing.
1: I would love it.
2: So one of our teachers that just came to the school this year, who is openly gay to all of the staff and faculty, actually hadn't come out to the kids yet, so to his students. And we were going around talking to all the classes, seeing, you know, come to Pride Night, and he hadn't actually heard about the game. And when we told him, he was like, oh my gosh, I have to help, I have to support, I have to, like, this is my chance. So he actually was one of the main people who ran our intermission show in between periods. And that's actually when he came out to students as being openly gay, which was awesome, right? He had the courage to tell, what, 1,500 students that, yes, he's gay, and that he felt that, yes, this is, I have enough strength and I have enough courage, and this is such an, like, a welcoming and open environment that this is my time, which is, was really awesome.
1: Wow, Callum, that is so heartening. What a wonderful story. Have you heard from students too, obviously, who feel like these Pride celebrations make them feel more welcomed?
2: Yeah, especially in the GSA. I'm also on student council, and a lot of the GSA members are too. And I feel like every day they're coming up to me. They're like, this game is awesome. It was the best highlight of my year so far. Like, I felt included. I felt welcomed, and just like really just praising the whole game was awesome, right? Like getting fist bumps in the hall, saying like, good job. And like saying like, this is somewhere where I can be myself was really awesome. Like a day after the game, we were pretty down on ourselves for losing. And a bunch of the people from GSA came up to me and my teammates and they were like, you guys lost, obviously, but we want you to know that you guys made an impact on our lives and how we view ourselves in the hockey world. And that's been great.
1: You're in 12th grade. You're graduating this year. What do you think that, you know, opportunities, events, collaborations like this do to, you know, members of your team and clubs who will all go off now to university and college and just take this with them? What do you think that impact is going to be?
2: Yeah, I hope really just one thing that our players and everybody in the event can take away from it is just to spread the word, grow the game, and really just try to tell as many people as possible, because the more Pride Nights we have, the better, right? The more access to welcoming environments and the more open we are with each other and the more just people know about this, and because it's not a very common thing at this point, and just trying to grow like the atmosphere will be awesome, right? I know I have players on our team that are going all the way to Western Canada, the US, right, staying inside the province. So having the national outreach for such a cool and inspiring game is going to be awesome.
1: I know you had the opportunity to do a workshop with Brock McGillis. Our hockey audiences might know Brock. He is the first former pro hockey player to openly come out as gay, and now he's an amazing educator and advocate. What was that with the school, or was that with your minor hockey association?
2: So that was actually with the school. So Brock came and talked to Hockey Guys Group, which is a new initiative we started 3 years ago. So it's an addition to Guys Group, but it's only for hockey players. So he came and talked to us. It was last year. And at that point, we had one Pride Night, so we were going on our second. And his talk with us really opened our eyes about his experiences were always like, were obviously genuine, right? He knew what people felt like going into a hockey room, knowing that you're gay and that a lot of people aren't. And his stories were awesome. One story that we take with us in the room. So Brock, when he was a kid, was working out at a gym, and somebody said the word gay derogatorily. And the owner of the gym, I believe, this was a year ago, so the story isn't super fresh in my mind, but the owner of the gym said, this is not okay, never say that, give me 50 push-ups. So every time we hear the word gay at all in a room towards like somebody else is a derogatory word, which luckily is not often on our team, especially because of the Pride Night, but we say 50 push-ups and we make them do 50 push-ups because people need to know that it's not just a word you can throw around. Like it makes an impact on people, and it's just not okay. Like you can't say that. There's consequences to what you say, and it's been really great. It's one of the lessons that all of us took off his presentation.
1: Do you know if other schools are looking at Citadel High as kind of a model for this?
2: I really hope so. A lot of my friends at other schools have actually asked me about Pride Night, and they're like, wow, this is really cool. Like, we were thinking of starting one ourselves. Like, how did you guys do this? Like, we had these really big inflatable balls donated by a local event store, and we put them on the ice, and we put people in them, and they did a race in the intermission.
1: I probably had
2: 5 or 10 text messages saying, holy crap, where do you guys get those? That is awesome. This night is awesome. Like, how do we do something like this ourselves? So I truly believe that other schools will start Pride Night soon, and then it's only going to get bigger.
1: It's really, it's so, so incredible, the initiative. I don't know if you have seen the show Heated Rivalry, but I know you've heard of it.
2: I have, yes.
1: And the book's written by Nova Scotia author Rachel Reed. The show has sort of led to a number of NHL players being asked what they think would happen if a player came out in their locker room. And Nick Suzuki, for instance, said he felt like it would be a safe space. What do you, because I know you don't have any out players on your team currently, right?
2: No, we do not. No.
1: So what do you think would happen? Do you think you would truly be able to provide that safe space for somebody?
2: Yeah, so this is actually a question I've been asked a bunch, and we've talked about it in guys group in our last session before Pride Night. And the big takeaway from our conversation was we're already so close as a team, and we already love each other, right? We respect each other, and we're like brothers. So if somebody were to come out, it'd only make us stronger. I think that would just show that like we're an open environment, and if somebody was gay, and that's such a hard thing to tell people, especially in a hockey environment, that it would just make us stronger. I think, people sort of don't see hockey as an open environment, but if we were to join, or if somebody was to open up and say, yeah, you know what, I'm gay, it would make us stronger. Our team really is a close-knit group. Like, we do team builders almost every week. We're talking every day. And just to have 17 guys that support you and know that they have your back and that they support you, it would be really cool, I think.
1: That's amazing.
2: That's a question, though.
1: That's an amazing thing to hear. Okay, so pretend, just in a fantasy world, pretend you were sitting in a room with Gary Bettman. Okay, pretend, Callum. And Gary's like, okay, what can we, the NHL, learn from Citadel High School's partnership with the GSA and these Pride events? What would you say?
2: I think I'd tell Gary just that this is just something you can't really take for granted, right? Such an amazing night should not only happen for one school in Atlantic Canada. Like, this is such a amazing thing that we're doing, and it's something that really and just takes the hockey world by storm, right? I think I'd tell Gary that this is something that the NHL really has to go head on and say, we support what Citadel High is doing, and this is something that every NHL team, every minor hockey team, every professional team in general should be doing, right? Hockey needs to be more of a welcoming environment going forward, and this is just the first step.
1: Hmm. And you know firsthand how awesome it can be, right? That's the whole point. Is like, I think there's a sense that, you know, people are complaining because, I don't know, they're trying to take down the game, but it's the opposite. It's, you know, that this game can be community building and personal, you know, provide incredible personal growth. You want to share that?
2: Yeah, exactly. Like, hockey is such, people don't really think about it, but hockey is such like a, it's such a nationwide, like, this is Canada's game, right? It's such a cool audience, and it's something that we can broadcast any message that we want, and why wouldn't we broadcast such a cool message and something that can really help with so many people throughout Canada?
1: Callum, you make me want to go back to high school. And it's been a long time since I've been there, but this is really, it's such an inspiring story. And I hope you guys are all proud of yourselves, because it's really cool.
2: Thank you.
0: Callum, thank you so much for taking the time to chat with me. I'm sure you had important schoolwork to attend to. And also a huge thanks to Amy and to Casey Walsh. As I mentioned earlier, Casey and I went to high school together. I remember Casey being a really good hockey player. And Amy, again, thank you for all the amazing work you do with the Future of Hockey Lab. So thanks to everybody out there for listening. Spread the word on this one. Hey, like, this is a really, really cool idea, and it can happen at every level in any institution. So congratulations, Citadel High. Really, really cool. I'll be back in a couple of weeks. We are on the precipice of an Olympic break, but I will not be taking one. So we've got another one coming for you soon. In the meantime, keep your sticks on the ice and your fins above water.

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0: 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Welcome to the Stanley Cup Playoff Report. Here are Dan Rusinowski and Drew Remenda.
2: All of a sudden, it's all over. The Stanley Cup playoffs have concluded. We have a Stanley Cup champion. It is the Carolina Hurricanes for 2026, the second time the Hurricanes have won the Stanley Cup. First time in 20 years, back when Brett Hedekin was skating around the ice with Rod Brind'Amour as a teammate, and now Brind'Amour does it as a head coach. Drew, your initial thoughts on what we saw.
3: Dominance by the Carolina Hurricanes. You know, first of all, they only lost three games the entire playoffs, and the two of them in this series. They absolutely shut down the Vegas Golden Knights. Last night's game, the final game, was a clinic. Interesting thing about Rod Brind'Amour, he's the first person since Toe Blake to win the Stanley Cup as a captain and then as a coach of the same team, which is pretty
2: cool. Amazing.
3: It's amazing, right? There's so many different stats that I've read about today and saw last night. But the way that Carolina got it done was team. They were so tough defensively. They were so north all the time. Every time they got the puck, they didn't waste east-west time. They just went forward all the time. There was nothing strategically puzzling about them. Like, Vegas couldn't figure out, whoa, how are they doing that? They just did what they do. And we've seen it for the years that Rod Brind'Amour has coached that team, be able just to keep pushing forward and be relentless. That's what they were. And then the story of Bussey. Brandon Bussey's an amazing story. Jordan Staal's an amazing story. Mitch Marner's a great story. The way that this series turned out was so much fun to watch, but in the end, the best team starting in the third period of game three, they proved that they were the best team moving forward. It wasn't even close at the end.
2: No, it really wasn't, and it really surprised me. I mean, in one sense, that I thought that Vegas would give it a little bit more of a fight at the end, but you know what? The way that they play, I just think we started to see after about game four that they were starting to show cracks in the armor. They were running out of gas.
3: Yep, they sure were. It was mentioned last night. Ray Ferraro talked about it. You know, that long rest that Carolina had to start the second round, from the first round to the second round, that took, in the end, it didn't help them out in that first game against Montreal. But then after that, that rest, that recuperation, that ability to be able to re-energize certainly proved to be positive for them in the last two games, especially last night. You could see, and I think it was a great point by you, Danny, you could see that Vegas could not get to that next level, could not play at that pace that Carolina kept pushing and pushing and pushing.
2: What kind of lesson does this give to the San Jose Sharks as they try to build themselves into a team that kind of does what Vegas does in that that they're going to be tough to play against and they're going to be a bigger, stronger team along with speed, but then again, needs to be also like Carolina to withstand everything?
3: I think the biggest lesson that the Sharks can take is that you need more than just one or two guys. When you look at the Vegas Golden Knights, they depend heavily on five guys for their output. But when Jack Eichel had not scored, and to be fair to Jack, two crossbars and a couple of posts and I don't know how many chances, and Tomas Hertl didn't score, and they couldn't really ever find, and Marner in games 4 and 5, 0 goals. I'm sorry, in 5 and 6, 0 goals. It shows you that you need everybody. And the Carolina Hurricanes got contributions from everybody. Although I didn't like Svechnikov's game pretty much the whole series, he did have 3 power play goals, and he had a couple in game 5 that really, really mattered. Aho, I thought he wasn't very strong, but he had big plays and big moments where he contributed on the power play, and again in game 5 when they needed him. Jacob Slavin, oh my goodness me, that guy is a defenseman. He's not a guy who's going to put up a lot of points, but he gave the top players for Carolina fits, especially Marner and Eichel, always making sure he checked the puck off their stick. He was fantastic. So I think the big thing that Mike Greer and his staff have already taken away, they understand this, we need more than just Macklin and Will. You need everybody to I hate the term, but I'll use it anyway, buy into the way that everybody needs to do what they do in order to be successful. If your A game has got to be an impact game, whatever you do well, whatever strength you have, play to that strength, but within the team structure, which we've heard Ryan Morosovsky say all the time.
2: All the time. And if I may also say that the Toronto Maple Leafs and the Edmonton Oilers have learned one other lesson, and that is to be proactive, not reactive.
3: Yep, absolutely. And you got to give credit to Eric Tulsky and the staff for bringing in the guys that they brought in. And they purposely searched. It was said last night that they don't bring somebody in and try to put the square peg in the round hole, because Carolina, as we saw, plays a very certain way, and you have to play that way if you're going to be successful. Mikko Rantanen did not want to play that way, could, but he didn't want to, and he was switched out for Logan Stanko. Now he came in and he fits perfectly. Last night, his game was phenomenal last night. That guy is relentless. It's ridiculous. He and Blake are crazy good at how hard they check. He and Taylor are all there too. But they purposely search out guys who will play the right way for Rod Brind'Amour, and that's what makes them so successful. Everybody kind of checks their ego at the door, and then they go play as a unit of 20 guys, but they all play together. They are the definition of connected.
2: Well, let's connect ourselves to the review of the game, which began with a Taylor Hall goal that got things started for Carolina.
4: Now, here's a chance for Hall. Breaks in, gets a shot, he scores! Taylor Hall gets Carolina on the board. He got loose, and the man leads.

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1: Was heavily criticized, allowing four goals in each of the last five, in the first five games. Never been done before in the National Hockey League. They needed him to make that save. And he, although he played well yesterday, I'll give him credit, he played well yesterday, but they needed him to make those big saves, and he never made them. And here's an interesting stat, Danny, is that in game-clinching and opportunities, in games where a team has the opportunity to clinch the Stanley Cup, when they score first, they were 34-0 going into last night. And then Taylor Hall made it 35-0. So if you score first when you've got an opportunity to clinch, 35-0.
2: That's amazing. Pretty devastating. That is incredible. Isn't it? That's really that one of the key stories to this Hurricanes team, the tenacity, the ability to hang on to a lead. And again, as we look at the Sharks the last couple of years, that's a process that they're at times still learning.
1: Yeah, but they were much better this year, weren't they?
2: Without question. They were really much better. The first year that Ryan Warsawski was behind the bench, they had to get through some of that. But that's the process that these teams are going to. And speaking of process, how about Brandon Bussey with a big save on Brett Howden when it was 1-0?
3: Michael will drift back with it. Aho goes for a clearing now. There's a break coming in. Howden shoots. Bussey makes the save. A stand-up save on Howden by Brandon Bussey.
4: How calm was that against a guy who's been an electrifying goal scorer? Just went down partially with his left knee. Oh, did he ever make that look cool.
2: He was pretty cool in the net, given the fact that it was his first two career playoff starts in the Stanley Cup Final, and how good was that to get a shutout for him?
1: He was fantastic, and boy, what a, listening to him talk after, and what a intelligent, articulate, well-thought young man. He was, when he was asked about, you know, why did you keep doing this? Because it took him a long time to get here, and took him a long time to get where he needed to go. And he went, because I love the game. He said, I absolutely love the game. And you just got to keep your head down. You got to persevere. You got to keep going. And he was fantastic. It was great to see with his family and him, and the absolute humility he had and gratitude he had for the organization, but also the love he had for Freddie Anderson, because he made a point of saying, we're not here without Freddie. Freddie got us here. It was so cool.
2: That really was cool. And of course, Anderson, as it turned out, would be the first person that Captain Jordan Staal handed the Stanley Cup to, which he announced on national television in the United States before he did it. Meanwhile, though, before we get to that, Brandon Bussey continued his heroics at this point. End of the first period, Pavel Dorofeev came in and had a really good chance.
3: Played out in front. Bussey gets across on Dorofeev with 2 seconds left. And that's how the period will come to an end. Oh, dear, Bussey, what a save to keep the Canes in the lead at the end of the first.
2: And that's to your point, Drew, is that Carter Hart couldn't make that one save, just not quite there. But Bussey was there on Dorofeev, and he was there a number of times on a lot of other people. We already talked about the save that he made on Brett Howden. So there we were at the end of one. It was 1-0. And then the second period, and it would be Jackson Blake that would make it 2-0.
3: And now Stankoven with a turnover out in front for Blake. Still loose. Stankoven shot. Save Hart. Second chance for Stankoven. Save Hart. Now they went up to score! Jackson Blake in the slot, and it's 2-0. Carolina. Oh, Blake having a great postseason and puts the Canes up to a large 2-0 lead. 6:29 left in the second.
4: Unleash the hounds, because that shift from Blake, Stankoven, and Hall, it started and ended with both guys just hounding the puck. Started on the wall, then they got to the middle, then they retrieved the puck, and Logan was the guy to do it. Jackson Blake found himself in the high slot after all of that hound work and was able to beat Carter Hart to the glove side. Both goals, Hall.

0: And now Blake to the glove side. Unleash the hounds on that shift.
1: Well, you have to unleash the hounds, and it also brings up another point. You have to have those depth guys really rise to the occasion. They really weren't the top line for the Hurricanes in the regular season, but they were the top line in the playoffs.
2: Yep, and it was, Fred Tracy, again, outstanding job on describing that. That's exactly what happened. They were just all over the puck. Stan Coven would not give up on it. He was the guy who was driving that particular play, and he and Blake worked so well together. But that line just were able just to do what we've seen great teams do, where you have to find depth. You have to have depth, number one, but you have to have that depth be able to step up when they're given the opportunity. And because Aho's line wasn't playing that well, there's a little bit of a switch that Rod Brind'Amour had to make, but he kept that line together. And that line was the one that led them to the championship.
1: Well, the goaltending of Bussey continued to be a factor, and you know that the Vegas Golden Knights weren't going to quit with a score 2-0, especially a lot of time left in the game. But as we talked about, it looked like the cracks in their foundation were beginning to show in terms of how much they could deal with, whether they had enough gas in the tank. And yet Tomas Hertl always seems to find a little bit of toothpaste in the tube, and he had a couple of really good chances, but Bussey would be there.
3: He'll get it to Eichel. Eichel, little high flip. Bussey gets a shoulder to it. Miller in the corner, plays it along the boards, deflected back, long drive, Bussey with a save, rebound out in front, Bussey, oh damn, Bussey, Tomas Hertl looks to the ground in dejection, and Brandon Bussey, another stop for the driver.
1: Now, to be fair, that puck was rolling a little bit on Hertl on that play, but still, Tomas Hertl right there trying to get this team back into the game, but it remained 2-0 in favor of the Vegas Golden Knights. Now let's get back to Jacob Slavin. Slavin with an amazing block or two. He already made that great decision on the first goal that turned out to be the Stanley Cup winning goal, but how about this play?
3: Hertl leaves this one out for Stone. Stone makes a move, drifts across. Oh, great play by Jacob Slavin, denying the pass. What a play. And the Canes will ice it, but they'll take it after another sensational defensive play by Jacob Slavin.
1: Yeah, Mark Stone thought that he was going to have a play there, but Slavin stepping up. And I'm always amazed at the ability of a defenseman to read the opportunity, when to pivot on your skates, and to step forward and get your stick in the way like he did on that play.
2: Jacob Slavin is my argument for why we need two trophies for defensemen, like they have two trophies for forwards or for scorers. They should have the Norris Trophy for the best defenseman. And then they should have the Bobby Orr Trophy for the defenseman with the most points. Because Jacob Slavin is defensively, if not the best guy out there, I'd like somebody to tell me who is the best defensive defenseman out there. He's phenomenal, that guy. Now he's got a gold medal and a Stanley Cup.
1: Oh, yeah, that's a good point. He becomes the second player in the history of the NHL to have a gold medal in the Olympics and a Stanley Cup in the same season. The other one, of course, is the legendary Ken Morrow, who not only did it that year for the Islanders in 1980, but then he won three more in a row. They had four straight Stanley Cups for the Islanders. I don't know if the Hurricanes can match that for Jacob Slavin, but boy, I'll tell you what, looking at this team, they're still an outstandingly strong club.
2: Yeah, they certainly are. They just do a lot right. I mean, when you look at the way that this series went, and yep, Vegas did push because, as you said, they're a very talented group, a team that has won before. And this is a team that has always been into the playoffs deep except for one season. So you look at three, Gary Bettman said it last night, three Stanley Cup finals in 9 years is absolutely phenomenal. An outstandingly run organization with really good players and really good staff. And they treat everybody very well that come to Vegas. What's your name? Bruce Cassidy. No, he's fine. He's getting paid. But when you look at the way that they kept pushing and Bussey kept stopping them, you could see the body language. You could see the frustration level. You could see the fact that you could see on their faces, Danny, that they were starting to lose the belief that they could come back in that game. It just happens. The will gets just sucked out of you because no matter what you're doing, the other team's stopping it or they're preventing you from doing it. From Slavin's check to Bussey's saves to guys blocking shots everywhere. And you could see as the game was going on, especially in that third period, as much as Vegas was trying and doing everything they couldn't find anything positive at the end of that rainbow.
1: Well, Rod Brind'Amour talked about that idea of the seeds of doubt being planted, and he says it doesn't matter if you're winning or losing, you still feel them.
4: Well, you always have doubt. I mean, listen, it creeps in all the time, and especially because I felt like we had this team could have done this many, many times, you know. But, something just go off the rails a little, and I always thought it was the injuries. Like, we just were missing key pieces, and you can't win. When you get to the end, if key pieces are out, it's just too hard. And we were fortunate this year that didn't really happen. So that's a big deal.
1: Vegas kept pushing, but Jack Eichel had another unbelievable chance on a 2-on-0 that we'll remember for a long time.
5: Great effort by Hurdle and Marner to keep it in. How low? Eichel! It did not go!
6: Stone puts it on the tee. And Eichel, for the second time in this series, at this end of the ice, on the power play, beats Bussy, and he rings it straight off the crossbar.
1: And that puck rang off the crossbar so fast and so angularly that nobody was sure for a second if it actually did that or not.
2: Yeah, and it was almost from the same spot where he did it in Game 5. Jack Eichel has not scored a goal in the two Stanley Cup finals he's played in. The look on his face after that one, to me, said it all. Absolutely said it all, because that would have changed the game. That would have definitely put a lot of pressure on Carolina, and because Vegas was pushing. They were in the zone. They were trying to get shots. They were trying. Like I said earlier, nothing was happening for them. But if they're able to get that one, oh my goodness, things change, and that building comes to life. And we've been in there when they're roaring, and it's, oh my goodness, you feel like you can never, you know, beat everybody when you're playing when Vegas is starting to go. But that one off the crossbar, I want to say the death knell, but it was starting to sound close.
1: It was the beginning of the seeds of doubt going to the Vegas side, certainly. And a couple of notes about Eichel. Number one, he only scored 2 goals, as you mentioned, in the entire playoffs, forgetting about the final. But in the playoffs this year, he had 20 assists, and that's more assists than all players except for Jackson Blake and Mitchell Marner had points.
2: But again, that's Tomas Hertl. What did he end up with in this finals? 1 goal. And so you look at the guys in the final. It takes everybody to get there. And we know that scoring in guys who score, it comes in waves. But they couldn't ever get their stars going as far as putting the puck in the net on a regular basis. Like I was saying to you before we started, from the third period of Game 3 to the end of the series, the Vegas Golden Knights were outscored. Remember, they were up 4-0 in Game 3 going into the third period. They were outscored 16-6 from that point on. What? When you think about that, 16-6 from the third period of Game 3 on to the final, to the end. That your big guys just couldn't connect for you. And I don't think it's a coincidence that Brandon Bussy came in the third period of Game 3 and then helped finish the job for the Carolina Hurricanes in net.
1: No coincidence whatsoever, and Rod Brind'Amour said as much coming down toward the end when he met with the media.
4: Unbelievable. I don't think that you're right. I mean, it kind of just got a little bit overlooked. But, I mean, every start, like, this is kind of strange. Like, every start that he's had for us has been like that. It's just been, we're good, no stress, making saves, you know, like, from day one that he showed up. So I don't know. We got, you know, sometimes you get lucky in sports. You know, you do have to have that. That was a lucky waiver pickup that just happened at the right time. And here you go, you know. But that's also a good story about people that take advantage of your opportunity. You know, it didn't just happen. Like, he had to make it happen, and he certainly did.
1: He earned it, didn't he?
2: Yep. A great soundbite from Rod Brind'Amour there. But I love that at the end. It didn't just happen. And nothing in the NHL just happens. You got to make it happen for a player. And Carolina was able to do that. The individuals were able to do that from Taylor Hall to Brandon Bussy. They were able to make it happen.
1: Well, it all came down to the end, and the net was empty for the Vegas Golden Knights. The desperation was on. They really pushed as hard as they could, and in many ways reminiscent of the Sharks pushing as hard as they could to stay alive against Pittsburgh. But Pittsburgh was just a little bit better in 2016, and Carolina certainly was a little bit better this time. Nikolaj Ehlers got the puck and jammed it into the empty net.
3: Now the faceoff at center ice. Net still empty for Vegas. And now here's a turnover. A chance for Ehlers. Bingo! 3-0 Carolina! And you can start to polish the Stanley Cup. The Canes right now are 68 seconds away from winning their second NHL title.
1: And win it they would, as Phil Pritchard had the cup spiffy as they brought it out, as they always do. And, of course, the actual sight of the Stanley Cup is something to see. But before they brought it out, a very special presentation from Gary Bettman.
7: The Conn Smythe Trophy is awarded to the most valuable player in the playoffs. This year's recipient has played for the Carolina Hurricanes longer than any other player. He tied a record for a goal-scoring streak in the final. And his face-off percentage win of almost 70% almost actually sets a record. And finally, Jordan Staal, you are the oldest player to win the Conn Smythe Trophy.
1: Congratulations, old man Staal. But boy, was he
2: so
1: great. It was great to see. And of course, the whole family of the Staals out there, his brother, Mark Staal, and Eric were there. Eric, of course, was on the team in 2006 when the Hurricanes won it the last time. And he was briefly back with the Hurricanes for a little bit. But unfortunately, in his second swan song, it didn't happen with the two brothers winning the cup together. And Jordan Staal, the captain of the Canes, talked about finally getting the cup with Eric in the building, but not in the dressing room.
8: Yeah, no, it's exactly right. Me and Eric were talking about it on the ice already. You know, the plan was to do it together, you know, obviously. And it didn't work out, but no, it's life sometimes. And, you know, I obviously, especially now, happy I stuck around. I believed in the culture. I believed in what we were trying to build in Carolina. And I was just, you know, an amazing feeling to be able to build something like that. And then top it all off with this is, I mean, it's an absolute dream come true.
1: Well, he had his kids right next to him during the news conference. And he says that the family atmosphere that's been created in Carolina was critical to making this work.
8: Yeah, it's important. I mean, I mean, Roddy's been talking about, you know, our C5 stuff. It's, you know, compete consistently, but it's caring too, right? And you can't care for each other unless you don't get to know each other and you become a family. And I think our group, you know, cares so much because we came a family. And this is really family, but in that room is the same feeling. And, you know, I wanted to win that thing so bad, but I wanted to win it so much more for everyone else in that room and how much they deserved it and how hard they've all worked. It just gives me chills that we were able to pull it off for each other, and family was a big, big reason.
1: Isn't that awesome?
2: Ryan Reeves said to us earlier this year, you can't win unless you love each other. That's why culture is so important. When I heard Jordan Staal say what he said that last night, I thought immediately of Ryan Reeves and what he told us. And you can't get it any plainer than that. You can't. If you're wondering why teams win the championships, it's because of that. They're a family. They're together. They're playing for each other. And that's the one lesson you want to learn. That's the lesson you learn.
1: What did Brad Brindamore think was the major difference in this playoff series?
4: Tough to put it on one thing. I think, I don't know what the difference was. I think it was our time. You know what I mean? Like, we weren't going to be denied. Like, it was just, I just saw it. I mean, all playoffs. Like, it was just, not that it felt any really different, but it kind of did from the past when we had, I think, the additions that we made. Like, we were a threat. We had, like, you know, Nikolaj, like, he could score at any time. That was just, you know, Keandre Miller adding was just like a big, monster back there. Like, it was just the little things that we did, I think, made the difference. So it's hard to put it on one thing. It's probably a little bit of everything.
1: And the investment, too, part of it. Five players on this roster: Jordan Martinuk, Jordan Staal, Andrei Svechnikov, Jacob Slavin, and Sebastian Aho, all there for the full 8 years that Rod Brind'Amour was the coach. And Staal talked about how special it was that they won together.
8: Yeah, that's definitely a huge part of it. I mean, this core group, I love those guys, man. I mean, they bring it every day, and they compete, and they're family. I mean, to be able to keep grinding, keep going, keep pushing, and get beat down again and not get it and regroup and go again and finally pull this off, it's a dream come true. It's indescribable.
1: It's a dream that everybody has that works or plays in the NHL. And Drew, I'm looking forward to the years coming ahead as we've come to the conclusion of another season here. But this is what the Sharks are working for.
2: Yep, exactly. And most of us after last year understand that the Sharks are on the right path. But as the guy said at the end, and Mike Greer said at the end, and Ryan Morsowski, and Caroline is a great evidence of it, it's still going to take some time. But you have to be there, and you have that time. You have to take that journey together. And Sharks and the Sharks fans and us, we get to take that journey together. Frankly, Danny, I can't wait till puck drop in October.
1: I can't wait either, and it's a joy to be on the journey with you, Drew. Great stuff back during the course of this playoff, and we will see you over the summer.
2: Absolutely. Going to be fun.
1: So long, folks.
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1: Our spotlight guest today is a new assistant coach for the San Jose Sharks, Jeff Ulmer, who has had a varied and lengthy professional career with a variety of organizations. But Jeff, I want to start our conversation, first of all, by saying welcome to San Jose. But number two, you are part of a lot of hockey traditions. I want to start with the Notre Dame Hounds at Wilcox, Saskatchewan, moving on to North Dakota. Just tell us about where you got your hockey started and how you got attached to these great traditional programs.
2: Yeah, I grew up in Wilcox, Saskatchewan. Like you said, it's Notre Dame is a big hockey hotbed up there. And my father, Dennis, worked for Notre Dame for 30 years. He was a teacher. He was a coach, mayor, everything for that town. And so I grew up in that small town watching all of the legends come through Notre Dame. Rod Brind'Amour, Curtis Joseph, Wendell Clark, Vinny LeCavalier, and Brad Richards. I had the chance to go to school with there. And so just a lot of big-time hockey players ended up with great careers. And so even growing up, I'd always wanted to, you know, play on the junior team there and make it as far as I could that way. And grew up in that small town of 200 people, watching all these legends play. And I had the chance to play junior hockey there. And like you mentioned, got a scholarship to go play at North Dakota. And then after that, graduated there and then went on to play quite a bit of pro hockey, and now I'm here in San Jose. So, like you mentioned, two great programs and both, fortunately, I had the chance to play with and be at.
1: Well, back when I was broadcasting college hockey, Dean Blaze was actually doing color commentary on the radio in Grand Forks, but he obviously was the head coach. Scott Sandelin was the assistant coach. Give us an idea just of a little taste of what the tradition at North Dakota is all about.
2: Yeah, you always I grew up, like you had mentioned, going there and watching my father's teams when he was the coach at Notre Dame. He would take his Bantam team, which is the U-15s, and go and watch a series there and just see the tradition and see the energy and the life in the building. And so I would be the water boy, you know, for those teams, or a stick boy or whatever, and go watch those games. And so I had always wanted to go there. And then my first year playing junior hockey, accepted the tryout or whatever it is, the fly down to go view the college, and really wanted to go there. And that was the only one I ever took. I was scouted by quite a few, but really wanted to go there. And like you mentioned, Dean Blaze was the coach there. Really, really gritty, hard coach, and really demanded hard work. And I think I learned a lot as far as work ethic in those 4 years at North Dakota. And the tradition there, like you had also mentioned, is it's one of the top college hockey programs. And for good reason. They get a lot of players. They recruit well. Obviously, the building now and everything with the organization, with the school there. It's just the tradition there. It really meant a lot to me at the time, and still does. And I think everybody that goes through there is proud to be a member of the Fighting Sioux, now the Fighting Hawks.
1: Related to all of that, obviously, is the fact that your brother Jason also played there, and so you guys obviously grew up playing together. What was it like to have a brother that also extended his career to that high of a level?
2: Yeah, that was really neat for me to get a chance. He came in as a freshman when I was a sophomore, so I got to play three seasons alongside him on the same line quite often as well, which was special for me. And to win together was very special also. I ended up winning the first year when he was a freshman. I was a sophomore. We won the national title, then he ended up winning it again the year after I'd left. So he had two, I had one, but that was special. And then I got a chance to play pro against him in the American Hockey League and over in Europe as well. So that was special for us. We got some good pictures of that and definitely some good memories. So yeah, we played, I think he played 15 seasons, I played 19. We played a long time. And especially over in Europe, it was special to play against each other and kind of meet up for some breaks over there and stuff like that. Was a lot of fun.
1: But you're a poster child for really what being a professional athlete is all about, because what was it, 24 teams you played for? Do you have all the jerseys?
2: I have a lot of them, actually. My wife and I just mounted a bunch of them or hung them up in my office here in San Jose the other day, and it's amazing. Just to look at them. At the time, I loved it, though. I loved going to the different organizations. I know it's special. Guys like you know, Patty Marleau and Jumbo and all these guys that, that play for the same team for their career is great, and that's special too. I liked learning new cultures and different languages and just seeing the different organizations, how they work, and you know, going back there, I liked to just meet new people and have new experiences, and that's something that I'm always going to remember. 13 countries, I think it was, 13 leagues, 11 different countries or something like that. It's a lot for sure, and it's a lot of packing and unpacking, but the memories, I mean, you'll take forever. It was great.
1: But talking about tradition, your National Hockey League career, although short, was with a very traditional team, the New York Rangers. The very first game you ever played was against the Montreal Canadiens. Mark Messier and Adam Graves, if I'm not mistaken, were on your line. So that reminds me of one of my old broadcast partners, Jamie Baker, who came from St. Lawrence University, as I did, went to the Quebec Nordiques organization. And his first NHL game, they put him on the wing with Michel Goulet and Joe Sakic. So there you go. That must have been an amazing moment.
2: Yeah, I didn't even know if I was going to play. I had gotten there. It was kind of a surprise to get called up. Got there and was very surprised in the morning skate. I thought I was going to play center with Theo Fleury and I think it was Sandy McCarthy or somebody else, maybe Mike York or something like that. And then right before warm-up, Ron Lowe was our coach, and he came in and said, actually, you are playing, you know, this guy's out, you're in, and you're going to play on the wing with Mess and Gravy, he had said at the time. And so I didn't have time to get nervous. I didn't have time to think about it or overthink about it. But it was neat. We started the game, and so I got the on the blue line for the anthems and that. So that was a special time. I just remember it being so hot in MSG, and I had traveled the day before. But you kind of forget about that once the game gets going. And yeah, for sure, I was fortunate and lucky to be a part of that story tradition of the Rangers also.
1: So in the morning, you didn't think you were playing, or you didn't know?
2: I didn't know. No, he had said, well, they were still going through some things, and I thought there was a good chance that I was going to play, but there was a couple of guys dinged up, and I think my versatility helped a little bit that I could play center and play the wing, and so they had me warm up with a line, but they weren't really sure if somebody was going to play or not, and I ended up, for me, it worked out in my favor.
1: You skate hard in the morning skate that day?
2: I sure did. Every practice when I was up there at first, especially, you're kind of, you know, you're happy to be there, and it feels like you just have to, you know, give your best at all times, which you should do nonetheless everywhere. But it was a special feeling and just a different feel, especially being up in MSG.
1: But the other part of it is you didn't have time to think about it, as you said. And I remember a story here in San Jose at the Cal Palace back when the Sharks played there. I watched Brian Butzy Erickson skate as hard as you could imagine for at least an hour after practice. Somebody got sick in the afternoon. He had to go in, and I'm thinking, he's not going to have anything left in the third period. Guess what? He scored two goals in the third period.
2: Yeah, it happens like that sometimes, too. As coaches, too, sometimes, especially at the American League level, I've learned in the last few years, being a coach there, you can skate guys in the morning, and then so many things can happen with call-ups and injuries and such like that. I've seen guys, we've skated for, like you mentioned, 30, 40 minutes, and then it just turns out someone gets called up and they're in. So anything can happen in this game, and fortunately for me, that was ended up in the lineup, which was good.
1: Well, Adam Graves was certainly the first San Jose Shark eventually that you started to get hooked up with, and I'm looking at your career, and you keep bumping into all kinds of people from different backgrounds. I suppose that's the case if you play for 24 teams, but first NHL goal coming for the Rangers, and it was in a victory, and it came against Dominik Hasek, of all people. Talk us through your first goal, if you remember. Did it bounce off of your leg, and you tell everybody it went top corner?
2: You're almost right on there, actually. You know what? My coach at the time, Ron Lowe, had said, you know what? Hit everybody when you're out there. Be as physical as you can. You can skate, so just make sure you're finishing checks. And then when you go to the net, make sure you stop. And so you might play left wing. You might play right wing. You can play center. And so I think I was playing left wing in my second game. I think I played right wing the first game, and I could play center. And I just remember it was a shot on the net, and I was playing left wing as a right-hand shot and went to the back post and stopped, and it actually went off Hasek's pad, and then it did hit me in the shin pad, but I did have two or three whacks at it, and I was staying there until it went in, and it on about the third whack it went in. So it's a good lesson to teach players now, and just what he had told me at the time, the coach, was, you know, go hard to the net, be around there, and basically I cleaned up my own rebound, which was good. And obviously it was an exciting time. I think we got thumped in the game. I think that was the third goal in a 6-3 or 6-2 loss or something. But yeah, something you'll always have with you. I still have the first goal plaque there from the Rangers that I look upon, you know, every once in a while in my office, which is great. But yeah, memories long time ago, but one that I won't forget.
1: Well, you had three career goals. Your second one came on the road in Columbus, and one of the guys who got an assist on that was Manny Malhotra, who, of course, with the Vancouver Canucks organization, you'd later hook up with him, but he's another ex-Shark that has spent some time in San Jose. So you got a lot of people that can tell you all about this city.
2: Yeah, great guy. He was a really good teammate, and Manny is actually the head coach in Abbotsford for this year, where I was had signed for a couple more years before the Sharks called me to interview for this, so I was excited to get back with him. Great guy, really good teammate, and another good former Ranger.
1: One of the reasons why I think that you might have been inserted and recalled at that time was because of Ron Lowe, because he already knew you. You played for him in Houston, did you not? So I want to talk about that issue of trust between coach and player, the fact that that is so important, it seems, in any player's career.
2: Yeah, Ron was an honest, hard guy, but really, really honest, and he'd kind of lay it out for you what he wanted, and I think he was fair in that way. You knew what was expected of you, so I think you came in, he got to know you a little bit, he said, okay, this is what we want from you. If you do this, you're going to play. If you don't, you probably won't. He laid it out for me, be as physical as you can, and up until that point, I tried to kind of be a skilled player, and he kind of instilled that physicality. He said, well, you have pretty good size. You should be hitting everybody. You can skate. You can really shoot. So I want you to shoot the puck. I want you to hit people. You know, be a little bit pesty and whatever. And I think that, had I not played like that for him in Houston, I wouldn't have signed with the Rangers the next year when he got the job. And I may have made it another way, but I wouldn't have played for the Rangers for him had I not shown him that I could do what he asked of me. So I think it's important, the clarity between coach and player, the honesty, and you know, I think I learned that in that situation. And having been on the other side of it, like you mentioned, being the player, you know, playing in a certain style for the coach definitely helps, and showing that you can play different roles, I think, helped me in being versatile, being more of a checker, and then ended up making the NHL through that route rather than being more of a skilled guy.
1: But also playing 19 years and playing for all of those teams, 24 in your professional career in North America and in Europe, you have to have a unique kind of understanding of that guy that's sort of a borderline player, the guy that's really good in the American Hockey League. And then he gets recalled, and he's a top-line guy there, and then they're asking him to be on the fourth line and penalty killer, or they're giving him two shifts and then sending him back to the AHL. Don't you think you understand that person's psyche more than maybe most other people?
2: For sure. I think that's one of the things that I think has really helped me in being in those different situations. Like signing with the Rangers, we didn't have a ton of prospects in that time. So I think I was a prospect for them in, you know, the fact that I was probably going to get a chance to play some games, and that was good. But then I had to kind of work my way back up, being undrafted, you know, go to the American League, kind of prove that you kind of can play that style, play a top couple line role in the American League. But then when you get called up, you know, remember those checking habits and being on the top of the puck and on the right side of the puck, and make sure you finish checks and then reload, track, get back, be physical. And then the versatility definitely helps. And I think that's something that can really help players nowadays, is being, you know, being able to play the wing if you're a centerman, being able to take some faceoffs if you're a winger, play in different situations, kill some penalties. If you're not going to be on the top power play unit, you got to make sure that you can kill some penalties so you can get out on the ice that way. So I think it's important to kind of be versatile and not kind of be painted with one brush as a player.
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1: We're getting to know Jeff Ulmer, assistant coach of the San Jose Sharks, on this edition of Shark Spotlight. you know, looking at all the people you played for, the coaches you played for, I mean, I'm going to go through it. After your time with the Rangers, you ended up going to the American Hockey League, a couple of teams, and finally went over to Europe. But you played for John Paddock. You played for Bruce Cassidy. You played for Rich Chernomaz, who was a very good AHL player in his own right. Jim Hughes, who's got a couple of kids that are pretty good players. And you also played not only with Mark Messier and Adam Graves, but against all of these greats. You know, one of the games that you played, you scored a goal, was the night that Mario Lemieux went crazy for Pittsburgh. But also, you played with people like Peter Forsberg in Sweden. What about what you learned from all of these different players? What is it that crystallizes what makes a player great?
2: Different things with different guys. I think you mentioned some of them, Messier, Graves over here. But then also over in Europe, like you had mentioned, Peter Forsberg. He was trying to come back from an injury at the time, so it wasn't really the best version of Peter, but just his professionalism, his commitment to being great in practice and after practice really taught me a lot. Puck protection, he would want to, you know, stay out after practice and grab a few of us and be like, hey, let's go do this, and this is what helped me be effective in the NHL level, and that really helped, and that's something that stuck with me, and I teach players now, are things that guys like Peter showed me. Also Theo Fleury, really good along the wall. For a small guy, you wouldn't think he would be, but really good along the wall, and some of the lessons he taught me I still remember. And then some of the years in Europe as an older player, in my late 30s even, getting to play with guys like Victor Hedman, Matt Zuccarello, Alexander Barkov, when these guys were 17, 18 years old, their draft years, that was valuable too, because you just see the next wave of players and how good, and especially seeing like Barkov this year win the Stanley Cup and how far he's come. Just being able to play with some of these older players and learn in that way, and then seeing this young generation, this new generation of players that are special in their own right, the Hedmans, the Barkovs, even Zuccarello, can mention him. Just a really different perspective being an older player and seeing the young wave come in. So rewarding to see them have success, and definitely I value the experiences in playing with all those different players.
1: What about the idea that you're now maybe going to coach the sons of guys that you played with? I mean, you know, Nicholas Havlid was one of your teammates in Linköping, and his son is property of the San Jose Sharks, not here at the moment, but what do you think of that?
2: Really cool. He was one of the most, like you mentioned, 24 teams, how many hundred players that is that I've played with. Havlid was one of the most committed players that I played with. So he's obviously got good bloodlines. His father was one of the guys that would straight from practice, he would go and hit the stair climber or something for an hour. Just a crazy, in shape, really committed defenseman. So that's obviously as you keep going along and getting older, you see some of the sons of some of the guys you played with and played against, and it's cool because you can see the similarities between them and remember and give you good fond memories, but also it makes you feel a little bit older for sure, but it's rewarding and fun to see.
1: All the talk about young guys like Hedman that you saw very young and players like that probably was around the time when you started to think about coaching, I would imagine, because you were a veteran player. Obviously, you were in Europe. You were certainly having an adventure with all these great places you played in. But was that right around the time when you started to evaluate young players and start to and watch what the coaches were doing and thinking, maybe I want to do this myself?
2: Yeah, I remember being, I think it was my third or fourth to last season, I think my 15th or 16th season of going over there. And, you know, I was in my late 30s now, and I had never thought about coaching up until that point. And then it just, you've been around for so long. You see, you know, the young kids come in, and I'd be 30, whatever it was, 37, 38. And you look over and you got a 17-year-old on your one wing and an 18-year-old or something on the other wing. So you can naturally see that the coach is putting you with, you know, some inexperienced players hoping to gain from your experience. So after practices, I would stay on with guys and, you're going to show them some things and just tell them, hey, this is what's worked for me. This might work for you. Let's try and do this. And some of these players, especially the young guys in Europe, they had never been around, you know, high level coaching or high level players. And so by the end of my career there in my late 30s, I was no longer in the KHL or the SHL or the top Finnish league or Switzerland. it was the Alps League, the Austrian League, the Danish League. And so these leagues, some of these guys hadn't had top level coaching. So I kind of took it upon myself to, you know, show them some tips and show them some things that might have worked. Whether it worked or not, I'm not sure, but I'd like to think it did. But, you know, they appreciated it. And then I kind of got the bug in me that, you know what, maybe I should try and do this and help some other players. I think I did like a little bit of a blog type thing where I just put some tips and things for players. And I think that gained a little bit of traction. And then that kind of got my name out there. And my last couple of years, I was just kind of adding things to my resume as I was continuing to play. I was still in shape and could play, you know, even into my 40s. I had just turned 40, I think, and was about to turn 41 when the Coyotes called and kind of offered me a skills position and some hockey ops stuff. And so I was going to continue playing for as long as I could until I got the offer that I wanted outside of playing in the in professional hockey. And I wanted to add a bunch of things to my resume, but I also wanted to help some young players along. And I feel like I did a pretty good job of that. And I think that prepared me for the next, you know, version of my career, which is now, which is the coaching side.
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1: We're talking to Jeff Ulmer, Sharks assistant coach. And, you know, you talked about moving on to Arizona with the Coyotes. Who did you know in the organization? I suspect that all your years in hockey, you probably knew somebody.
2: Yeah, I knew a few guys, and just from, you know, playing golf in the summers and skating in the summers a little bit. And I think it was Steve Sullivan that contacted me at first. And then I think he had passed my number on to their hockey ops person, and then he called me for a job opportunity. And I just went in, kind of, I was planning on maybe even going back for another year, for year 20, over to Europe. But they called and we talked, and I think they kind of molded a position for me that was, it was a skill development position, but also kind of a coach's assistant, where I did a lot of the skated the injured players and prepared the practice plan for Tockett and his staff there in Arizona for a few years. So that was good for me. And at the time, I had just had my first daughter. She was one, or just had turned one. So it was kind of time for me to stop taking the family over to Europe and try and get something a little bit more stable and get going on the coaching side, I think. So looking back, it was a good time for me to switch over and quit the playing career and get going on the coaching side, and I'm glad with how it's turned out.
1: Well, since you brought up family, I was going to ask you, how much of this journey was your wife and your family on with you?
2: Yeah, my wife hadn't been out of Canada, the U.S., or I think it was Dominican or something for one vacation, and then she ended up moving to, I think, 8 or 10 different countries with me, from Russia to Finland to Sweden to Switzerland to all these places. So my first daughter, who turns 8 in about 5 days here, she was born overseas. My second to last season, she was born in Glasgow in Scotland. And then I have a 5-year-old also, almost 5, and she was born in Arizona. So they've been with me, you know, for the last few years of playing, for my first daughter, and then the second daughter, just the last, you know, my last two stops in Arizona and then in Abbotsford. But my wife's been a trooper, having to pack and unpack. And Robin does a lot for the family, for sure, and it's kind of enabled me to chase this dream, and this is the next spot, which I'm very excited for.
1: One thing that certainly had to be a factor in the latter stages, especially in your playing career, was that even though you weren't officially a coach, as you said, you were doing some tips with some of the younger guys, especially in Europe, that hadn't had the coaching yet. That brings up another topic, the idea that in the American Hockey League, John McCarthy's team here with the San Jose Barracuda has a whole group of guys that are, on average, younger than an NCAA team most of the time. But you have one or two guys that have a little bit of experience that go there with the right attitude and are able to be good mentors for these guys. Tell us about the importance of that in your mind.
2: You need that. I think it's tough. The guys go through college, they go through junior, but there's never really that, you know, that experience player, because they're all around the same age. So I think it's important that you have some guys that have been through it. They've been in the situation where they're prospects, and then they've been in the situation where they're kind of, you know, a little bit older, and they got the new young wave coming in and pushing them. And so how do they react to that? Because it changes. It, you know, when you're a fresh-faced kid that's, you know, a big-time prospect, you're going to get a lot of opportunities. And then all of a sudden, you know, the next year there's two or three more guys coming to push you. And so it's how do you react in those situations? What can you gain from that experience of now being pushed? I mean, you've got to still stay in shape and have that drive that you had as a rookie. And I think it helps to have these older guys that have been through that and been on the other side of it and experienced that. And, you know, J-Mac and his staff, and I've seen it in the past too. It's very beneficial to have these older guys. And like I mentioned, you know, playing with guys like Adam Graves, like you mentioned, and Peter Forsberg and these guys, that it's a similar situation where they can, you know, share what they've learned, and it's valuable. You always take the credibility from an older player, and the experience factor is definitely beneficial for young players.
1: And of course, you know J-Mac and the staff, and you know TechSU Arena and all that because of your 3 years with Abbotsford, where Justin Bailey spent a little bit of time, obviously. Tell us about transiting from being in player development with the Coyotes organization and then getting involved in the day-to-day coaching aspects with Abbotsford.
2: I loved it. I loved the you know the skill development and player development was good at the time to kind of get in and see the different areas of how NHL hockey and the hockey operations works. For me, having played for so long and, you know, over 1,000 games as a player, it was just I was so used to being in the mix and being on the bench and being kind of in the decision-making stage, and being able to run a special team was valuable for me, and working with the forwards, I still got that development side. I still got the skill development side because I love to do that. I do that after practice and before practice anyways. But just being in the mix and in the heat of the action and having to make decisions, and, you know, now you have the goalie pulled, and just the strategy of that, you know, in my character and being such a sports fan and being in the mix, and that I missed that a little bit with just the skill development and the player development. So being on the side now where you're on the bench and you're in the heat of the moment, I think that was very valuable to me, and I love the part of that and the competition and the strategy. And I love the last few years, and I'm looking forward to doing that here in San Jose.
1: We're talking to Jeff Ulmer, Sharks assistant coach. And being a sports fan and growing up in Saskatchewan, you probably had to at least maybe peek at the Saskatchewan Rough Riders every once in a while in the CFL. But who were your favorite hockey teams growing up?
2: Well, we were close to Calgary. You know, I think it's 6 hours each way from between Winnipeg and Calgary. So there isn't an NHL team, obviously, in Saskatchewan, so there are the Rough Riders, so a lot of people are fans there. But I was a hockey fan. Actually, I grew up, you know, the Oilers were good back in the early 80s, obviously, and when I was kind of, I was born in the late 70s, but I was still a Red Wings fan. I liked Steve Yzerman. He was my favorite player, so I followed the Red Wings and loved the Red Wings. And then they had the Russian Five, and they were really just kind of fascinating to watch, so for me, growing up as a Red Wings fan, it was great. And then I actually got the chance to play against them when I was with the Rangers, which was really cool. So, Red Wings for me was my team.
1: Also had to be pretty cool that in the heyday of the Oilers, Marc Messier obviously was one of the critical people. And then you played with him. That had to be something special.
2: Yeah, that was great. And it was neat that Glenn Anderson was around too. I'm not sure. I didn't play with him, but he was around to some of the home games. So I got to hang out with him if I went out for dinner or something with Messier a few times. So that was kind of neat. But yeah, it's kind of when you get up there and, you know, you're playing with a legend like that, you kind of forget about it after a while. But definitely the first few times he was probably sick of me asking him questions for sure.
1: Jeff Ulmer is with us, new Sharks assistant coach. And before we get to your role today, I'm looking at all these teams, and you played in some amazing cities in some interesting leagues. The Alps League was kind of a unification of several of the smaller leagues, and that's the team you played with last in your pro playing career. Did you have a favorite place to play? Did you have a favorite city?
2: They're all so unique. In speaking about the Alps, it was... There's memories I have from each spot. Definitely the Alps League was the memory I have is just on the bus driving up the mountains. Like you're winding up these mountains to go play at the top of a ski hill, basically. And then you wind down after. So you definitely don't want to look out the window if you get a little queasy with the bus trips. So that was something there. Switzerland's beautiful, really cool country to live in. I loved that. Obviously Russia was good with the paydays, but other than that, I wasn't huge fan. I loved Sweden and Finland, really, really similar to living in Canada. And then Germany, Austria, I learned how to speak German, took some classes, so that really helped me in those cities. And living there was very similar to living over here in North America. So I would say those were some of the highlights of my playing time in Europe.
1: So Ryan Warsawski is the boss behind the bench, and he obviously has some ideas as to what he wants his assistant coaches to do. What are you going to be doing mostly with the San Jose Sharks organization?
2: I think that's still kind of evolving. I think I'd spoken to Wars, obviously, in our interview process. It was really impressive. He's a really impressive guy, really smart guy. Really kind of motivated me to win this position and be a part of it. And I had mentioned to him, I'm, you know, willing to do whatever it is. And I know that's a cliche, but I've said that to him directly. And I think, you know, at first it's going to be, you know, some of the face-off stuff, a little bit of neutral zone, some overtime stuff. And development's obviously going to be a huge part of what I do. I think we all know some of the players that are coming in on the forward side especially. And I think the importance of working with these guys and making sure that we develop them and to be, you know, great players and also great teammates and big character guys, which they are, is going to be a big part of my day-to-day focus as well. So I think, you know, and then helping out on the special teams, I think would be something that I would be looked upon to do. But literally, you know, I know I said it in my interview process and say it to people. I'm willing to do whatever it is to help the staff and excited about it. And yeah, really, really excited to get going.
1: It's kind of interesting because through my years in pro hockey, American Hockey League, NHL here, I always remember the balance. Some people say that development equals winning. And then other people say winning equals development. And it's kind of a combination of both. Your job in the NHL is to win. And I wanted to ask about what you're going to have to probably go through with some young guys, whether it's Macklin Celebrini or Will Smith or a player that's not as heralded, to have to be at the NHL level and develop at the same time. It seems like that's a pretty hard thing to do, especially when, even if they were star players before, they come to the NHL and they find out that it's not as easy and they're going to have some tough days.
2: Yeah, I think it'll evolve, and it's kind of a moving target. I mean, winning is it's the NHL level. It's a business. It's important that you win. But I also think that it's important to, you know, to get the most. Like, how can we develop these young players to be great San Jose Sharks this year also, and not just, you know, 3-4 years down the line? You want them to contribute to the team and be a big part of the team environment and the team culture. Not just, you know, 2-3 years down the road, but how can we, you know, get them to be valuable once they first get here? And that's kind of, you know, things that I look at, and how can we, you know, hit the ground running. And like you mentioned, it's going to be a process for sure. There's going to be some bumps in the road, but there is for veteran players too. So I think it's important. You know, you work with them, you spend time with them, but you have to be prepared to let them, you know, make mistakes, and you know they're going to make a few mistakes, and it's just not to, you know, like you hear, take the stick out of their hands or you know, be too hard on them, but you also have to find that fine line where you can, you know, they don't have a certain set of rules that the other players don't have, so they got to learn within the team and be the best San Jose Sharks that they can be for this season also. So that's an important part of it.
1: Isn't another important thing is during the hard conversations, which you're obviously going to have at times, that this player will respond because he knows that you believe in them?
2: Yeah, I think you have to be personable, you have to be credible, and you have to be honest, and they have to kind of get a feel for what you're like and know that you're genuine in what you're trying to say, because while I haven't been at a level that, you know, Macklin or Will are currently at, obviously they're special players, but at the same time, you have to, you know, believe in what you're teaching them and believe in what you're doing and know that what you're teaching them and coaching them to do is going to, you know, help them in the long run. And I think the quicker that you can be, you know, gain that respect and gain the trust of the player and kind of work as a partnership with them and not just you telling them to do something, I think they have to buy into it and be, you know, it's a partnership. So that's going to be one thing that's going to be a focus for me, is building these relationships and gaining their trust and then having them, you know, work hard and work hard in yourself too, like bring your work ethic to the table and roll up your sleeves and get with them and see if you can figure out a way that they can contribute immediately.
1: We're really excited for all of this to happen. We really appreciate the time you gave us today, and thanks for the insight, and we wish you the very best.
2: Thanks, Dan. Excited to get started.
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3: The San Jose Sharks were hoping to get a four-game winless streak taken care of when they came back onto the ice on the 26th of February against Calgary. And after a good start, leading 1-0 on a Tyler Toffoli goal, everything was looking mighty good. But slowly, the tenor of the game changed, and the hard-working Flames came back to take the Sharks by the score 4-1. Today, in front of a sellout crowd, the Sharks begin a matinee set of contests against a team that just blew out the LA Kings 8-1. The Edmonton Oilers have two of the top scorers in the game in Connor McDavid and Leon Draisaitl. And on the Sharks side of things, Macklin Celebrini wants to get off a bit of a scoring slide to go up against the team that he loves to play against. It's the Sharks and the Edmonton Oilers right now on the San Jose Sharks Audio Network.
0: It's time to feel the teal. This is San Jose Sharks hockey. 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
3: From SAP Center at San Jose, it's afternoon action, a matinee game between Pacific Division rivals, the San Jose Sharks, in their second game this season against the Edmonton Oilers. Hi, everybody. I'm Dan Rusinowski, along with Drew Amenda. And Drew, the Sharks wanted to start the second portion of the schedule after the Olympics with a bang, but unfortunately, in the game the other night against Calgary, it was more of a whimper.
4: Yeah, it was kind of a thud, where they weren't able to get their game. Well, they got their game going early. It was actually a very good first period. They put a ton of shots on Dustin Wolf. But the hype, the jump, the juice didn't last. It was gone pretty quick by the second period. You pointed out during the second period, it looked like Calgary was starting to get their game going, and the Sharks weren't able to counter that. And the other aspect is as they got a lot of shots, and I love that aspect of it, but they didn't get a lot of traffic in front. They didn't get a lot of second chances. They didn't get a lot of continued time and space and pressure in the offensive zone. Their details were lacking in that game, and they have to make sure. And it's not really.
1: It's like the first game
4: unusual.
1: After Christmas.
4: Exactly.
1: You know, first game.
4: Yeah, you got it. It's kind of a crapshoot, but you've got to get your game going today. This is.

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1: And then when they lost that game in the manner in which they lost it, after that, they couldn't get it back. They didn't get it back in that entire road trip, and actually right up until the break. And it seemed to take away their confidence. It seemed to take away the belief in each other and what they were doing. And they've been struggling to try to find that and get it back.
2: Well, they'll try to do it today against the Oilers, a team that just beat the Los Angeles Kings 8-1 two nights ago. Leon Draisaitl was the man of the hour as he passed Macklin Celebrini into fourth place in the overall NHL scoring race because of an amazing performance in Southern California. Draisaitl also loves to play against the Sharks. He's got points in 12 straight games against San Jose, 7 goals and 14 assists in that span. And so it's not just McDavid you got to worry about, it's this guy.
1: Well, 97 and 29 have been the story of the Edmonton Oilers in the National Hockey League since they have become the duo that they are, the dynamic duo in Edmonton. Leon's came in a year before Connor out of Prince Albert Raiders, WHL. He took a little bit of time. It wasn't like Connor when he hit the ground running and he was just gone, you know. He got sent to minor leagues for a little bit. He didn't work out there. He was actually, Danny, terrible in minor leagues because he was just too good for it, but he was really ticked off. And once he came back, forget it. He's Leon Draisaitl. He can shoot the puck from anywhere. He's got that spot where he loves to shoot it just from the left hash mark, if you're the goaltender, from the left, I should say, face-off circle. He is big and strong, protects the puck like Joe Thornton used to protect the puck. He is physical. He's mean. He is an outstanding hockey player. And those two together, when things like the Sharks had them in Edmonton, when things are going badly for the Oilers, Every coach, since they have been together, since Leon and Connor have been in the league and same team, have gone to Leon and Connor. When they're down, bang, put them out there, and many, many times they get you back in the game.
2: Well, they usually do, and a big part of the not having the last change scenario in today's game for Edmonton is that they're the number four faceoff team in the NHL. And down the middle, they've got Adam Henrique back in action. He's an important faceoff guy for this team. So you've got McDavid, you've got Draisaitl, you've got Adam Henrique. And all these guys know how to take draws. Let's not forget about Curtis Lazar, who likes to step in as well. So that's going to be an interesting factor. The competitiveness that the Sharks need to win pucks is not just when you dump the puck in and try to get it out of the corner, but it's in that faceoff circle with the wingers helping out the centers.
1: It is, but let's face it. We know that the Sharks are going to be chasing a lot of the game today. It's just the way when you're playing against the Oilers, that's what's going to happen. You're going to have to chase the game, but you brought up a really good point, which is it's not just the centerman we're talking about on faceoffs. It's not just the fact that he's got to win the draw cleanly. You're going to have to work for that draw. You're going to have to get inside position. You're going to have to get after the puck and be on your toes and be off the inside pocket.
2: Here's our roster report from Kaiser Permanente. Get care like a pro with Kaiser Permanente, official team physicians of the San Jose Sharks. Well, you can expect after you lose a game, after leading 1-0 in your home rink in front of a set-out crowd, that there are going to be some changes to your lineup, especially when you're winless in five games, as the Sharks are, coming up against this high-powered Oilers team. And so with that in mind, first of all, Ty Dellandrea remains on the injured reserve list. They've really missed him. He's missed 15 games so far in this stint. But Tim Liljegren is going to be the odd man out on D. Probably pretty obvious why. A couple of tough turnovers last game. And so he's going to be up in the press box taking some notes. While Shakir Mukhamadulin, who had the day off yesterday to attend to a personal matter, gets in action. He'll be playing on the right side of the defense in that Liljegren spot next to Mario Ferraro.
1: What they want from the defense is to be aggressive, to check, to go to the body, to make sure that they are getting a piece of the man. And the Sharks defense don't do that particularly well. They've got to be more physical. And Shakir, a big guy with great range, long reach, he's got to get into the man today.
2: And the other guy that does that is Pavel Regenda, who had a great Olympics. He will get back into action today as Ryan Reeves will sit things out for the Sharks. And that's not a total surprise. They wanted to kind of ease Regenda back in after some tough travel back to North America. And if he plays like he did in the Olympics, he's going to give them exactly what they need today.

0: Exactly. He is a guy who plays inside. He's a guy who plays physical. He's knocked guys off of pucks. He gets in on the forecheck, and he gets to the front of the net.
1: For the Edmonton Oilers, Matthias Janmark is out with an injury that kept him out of the LA game. He will be out today. Alec Regula technically is on the roster, but he's also not on the roster because of some salary cap problems. Kasperi Kapanen, who's missed the last two games with an injury, is back in. And so the top line expected, at least to start, McDavid, Hyman, and Ryan Nugent-Hopkins. And as far as the Oilers are concerned with their second group, how about this? They've got Leon Draisaitl centering with Jack Roslovic on one wing, and the other guy, the Edmonton area native Matt Savoy. So he is. That's an interesting combination, too, that the Sharks are going to have to contend with. But then you get back on defense, a couple of ex-Sharks, Jake Walman and Ty Emberson back there. But the number one pair is going to get a lot of ice time here for the coaching staff of the Oilers is a combination of Evan Bouchard and also Matthias Ekholm, and they're going to play 23 to 25 minutes.
0: Bouchard, a very dynamic offensive guy, can really shoot the puck. It's a rocket of a shot, but he is vulnerable defensively. In fact, their defense is vulnerable defensively. Just talked to Jake Walman before we came up here. He's doing great. He's playing very well. I saw Ty Emerson last night, as a matter of fact, just to happen in passing, and I was out with my boys and saw him on Santana Row, so we had a good discussion there. Ty's playing very well for them. Two really good guys. You always cheer for them, except when they're playing back against their old team.
1: Absolutely. Edmonton is a minus 11 when it comes to scoring 5-on-5, which is incredible.
0: Yep.
1: That means they try to outscore their problems on the power play, the number one ranked power play in the entire NHL,
0: yeah,
1: and maybe in history.
0: Yeah, they are fantastic. They've been number one. They were number one last year. They keep doing it. They play, get that man advantage. You cannot, and I was going to say, you can't get lazy with your stick. That's the big key. But because they're so fast, especially 97, he's like Celebrini. Celebrini draws penalties like crazy because of how good he is. Same with Connor McDavid. He draws penalties because of how good he is, and you take penalties on him, not because you're playing dirty or anything. You're just trying to get a piece of the guy.
1: Those are our outstanding opportunities for the Sharks against the Edmonton Oilers. Our Kaiser Permanente roster report brought to you by the official team physicians of the San Jose Sharks. When we come back, Drew will have the Toyota keys to the game next on the San Jose Sharks Audio Network.
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1: Back at SAP Center at San Jose, it's an exciting time for the Sharks, facing off against Connor McDavid, Leon Draisaitl, and the rest of the Edmonton Oilers. Back at Edmonton on January the 29th, the Sharks had an opportunity to beat this Oilers team. They ended up losing in overtime and having to settle for a point. Since that point, they have not won a single game. So getting back on track against this club would obviously be a big step forward for the Sharks. That brings us to our keys to the game, presented to you by Toyota. Proud sponsor of San Jose Sharks hockey, Toyota. Let's go places with the keys. Here's Drew.
0: I was going to go with puck management for our three Toyota keys, because last game against the Calgary Flames, the lack of puck management, the poor puck play, got the team into all kinds of trouble. But that's just one key for the Sharks today. Puck management. Put the puck on the tape. Come back. Support the puck. Make smart plays with the biscuit. Number two, attack pressure away from the puck. You know, when you get on the attack, everybody's on their toes. They're attacking the net. They're skating off the puck really well. Same thing when you don't have the puck. Get to that attack pressure mentality. Get after the puck carrier. Get a piece of him. Play inside. Make sure you track back with hustle, and make sure you're tracking back and trying to shrink the ice. Make sure you've got that on your toes attack pressure mentality when you don't have the puck. And last but not least, stick with it. They get a goal, keep playing. If you're doing the right things, keep doing the right things. Like they did against the first period against Calgary, they didn't stick with it. They had a great start. They got pucks at the net, but they didn't stick with it. So, puck management, attack pressure away from the puck, and stick with it.
1: In the words of that great character from film, Maverick from Top Gun.
0: Love that movie.
1: I am not leaving my wingman. That's exactly what the Sharks have to do here today with that stick with it key to the game. Keys to the game presented by Toyota, proud sponsor of the San Jose Sharks. Toyota, let's go places. Well, that Sharks fourth line, regardless of who's on it, plays that nasty jam-like kind of a game that could get things back when the wheels fall off the cart, or if they go off the rails, depending on what cliche you'd like to use, when things don't go well in your game. Zach Ostapchuk is the center on that line, and in today's game, Zach is going to be playing not alongside Ryan Reeves and Barkley Goodrow, but instead Pavel Regenda gets back in for his first game since the Olympics, and Barkley Goodrow moves over to the right wing side, as he is just so variable as to where he can play and where he can contribute. Ostapchuk, who grew up in not so far away from downtown Edmonton in St. Albert, talked all about what's needed for the Sharks right now.
3: Yeah, I mean, I think I liked our energy. I thought we were playing with pace. I think it's just it was a scrambly game, both sides. I mean, maybe the structure got lost a little bit in the second and third. But yeah, obviously, I think we just got to play tighter. We got to execute a little better, and you know, can't be playing that scrambly track meet game against the Oilers.
1: That's Zach Ostapchuk of the San Jose Sharks, who was talking from the perspective of the last game against Calgary and what needs to improve today against the Edmontonians. And he also says that it's his line that can often get things back when things go wrong.
3: Yeah, 100%. I mean, my line takes a lot of pride in, you know, playing the right way and trying to build momentum for the next guys that are coming out. So, when we see it go off the rails a bit, I think we take it upon ourselves to try and correct the ship a bit. And, I think we did a good job of that most of the night. But, you know, we got to be even better.
1: They have to be better against the Oilers than they were against the Flames, and they've also got to do it for 60 minutes and maybe even more. As the last game against the Edmontonians, they were up in the game in the third period, and it looked as if the Sharks were going to get a very strong victory on the road against one of the most talented teams in the entire NHL. But as happens so many times with these teams, the Oilers score their way out of trouble. But still, going into the game today, the Sharks know that they can play with the Oilers because of that lead that they provided. That's what Zach Ostapchuk is trying to build on with his teammates.
3: Yeah, we know we can play with these guys. Obviously, I think we need to do a little bit better of a job. Like last game, we were up, 3-0. Maybe just having that killer instinct and staying on our toes and not retreating, because when we back up against those guys, they're going to make you pay. So you just got to stay on them. Maybe best defense is get it in their zone and play some offense.
1: Some thoughts from Zach Ostapchuk, an Edmonton area native who's going up against the team that he rooted for growing up throughout his entire life. Here today, it's always an interesting contest, the Sharks and the Edmonton Oilers. When we come back, we'll have head coach Ryan Warsofsky in the Coach's Chalkboard Show on the Sharks Audio Network.
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1: The Sharks are back at it for the first of a back-to-back set of afternoon games at SAP Center, and today it's the Sharks and the Edmonton Oilers. I'm Dan Rusinowski, along with Sharks head coach Ryan Warsofsky. And Ryan, one of the difficult things that you have to do when you come out after a break is to get really into it, and it seemed like you did get into it, but it's a 60-minute game, and sometimes it takes a little longer. Is a game like today, especially against a team like Edmonton, one of these days where you think about what you do in practice and you remember all those details and you just go back to your foundation?
4: Yeah, for sure. It's about us, right? And the way we want to play and doing it consistently. And I think we had a good first period the other night. We know we need more of that. We need more stretches of momentum for us in our favor. But it's about us. We know what these guys can do over there, the skill level they have. It's about us taking away time and space, but also when we have the puck, we know what we want to do with it, and we're playing fast and direct.
1: It's difficult to look at the record of your team when Macklin Celebrini doesn't score a point, and he hasn't had one in three of the last four games. It's going to happen, right? But the question is where does the team try to pick things up when it's not going his way offensively?
4: Yeah, we need some guys to step up. There's no doubt about it. And it starts with us just putting more pucks to the net. I thought we did a little bit better of a job against Calgary doing that, but there's still opportunities for us to put more pucks to the net, to get bodies inside. This time of year, you've got to score goals around the net. They're going to be going off skates. They're going to be going off, you know, shin pads and what have you. So you have to get inside. You have to put pucks there and get bodies there and score some greasy goals. And that's what it really comes down to. The flashy ones, we know Mac and Will and Eklund can do that. There's some areas of us that we need to, you know, pay a little bit more of a price to play the inside of the ice.
1: We all know about the glorious and fun parts of being a coach or a player in the NHL, but what about some of the parts that are hard? The fact that you have depth on your team and you have to tell a couple of guys that they're not playing. How long does it take a coach to
5: adapt to that and not feel terrible about it?
4: Yeah, it's tough. You try to be, you know, for me, it's just being really honest with the player. And, you know, they may not exactly love what you have to say, but, you know, you'd much rather have someone be honest with you and direct, and this is the reason why, than kind of giving you the, you know, around the bush answer. So, you know, I try to be very direct with the players, and sometimes they don't like it, and I don't expect them to like it. And I get the frustration. Everyone wants to play. And unfortunately, you know, you can only dress 12 and 6 or 18 skaters, and that's the nature of the National Hockey League, and some guys you're going to have to take out of the lineup. There's going to be changes when you don't win, and that's the nature of this business. So I get it. You get more comfortable as you do it, I suppose, but it's probably one of the worst parts of the job, to be honest with you, and you just got to fight that and under, you know, real be a true human being and when you have those conversations.
5: But through that, don't you get additional respect for the player when they're honest with themselves?
4: Yeah, for sure. And our guys, I will say, have been extremely professional with those conversations and understand, you know, from Ryan Reeves to Adam Gaudette to Mock last game to Lily today. They get it. Like they're human beings. They understand. They're professionals. They work hard. Nothing changes in their preparation, and that's all you can ask.
5: Final question is about your opponent. Edmonton obviously is one of the most dynamic teams in the NHL. Last time you played them, you had them right up until the very end. One of the keys was you stayed out of the box. They only had one power play chance, and they didn't score on it. But what else about this game, about that game, can you take and put into this one?
4: Well, I liked our start, obviously, as we got off to a good lead there. But it comes down to our skating, and I know I sound like a broken record when I say that. I feel like I say it for the last 57 games, is we got to skate. We got to get up into our forecheck. You know, that's our most consistent, you know, attribute of a hockey team. We can get to our forecheck. It turns over pucks. We can hunt pucks and stay on them and stay above them will be the biggest thing. And then defending, we're killing pucks and we're killing motion. And when we get it, let's go. Let's go play offense. So we want to bring our game to them here a little bit today and understand that, you know, this is a good team. We get it, but so aren't we. So we got to go show that today.
5: We'll see how it all goes. Good luck.
4: Thanks, Dan.
5: That's it for our Coach's Chalkboard Show. And now stand by for the Sharks and the Oilers coming up next on the San Jose Sharks Audio Network.
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0: celebrating on the right circle. Shoot, score! Nathan Sabatini just completes the hat trick, and the Sharks win overtime 3-2.
1: This is San Jose Sharks Hockey. 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
2: 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Welcome back to SAP Center at San Jose for some afternoon action. The Sharks and the Edmonton Oilers. 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
2: Time for hockey. 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Celebrate responsibly for the San Jose Sharks. Starting in goal, it'll be Yaroslav Askarov in this back-to-back situation. 17-16-2 record in 36 games. On defense, it'll be Sam Dickinson and Vinny Desharnais, the former Oiler. And up front, it'll be the line that has to set the foundation. Zach Ostapchuk, the Oiler area native at center, along with Barkley Goodrow on the right side, and Pavel Regenda back from the Olympics on the left.
4: For the Edmonton Oilers, Vasily Podkolzin with Trent Frederick on the wings. Adam Henrique centers those two on the points. Spencer Stastny and former San Jose Shark Ty Emberson. And in net from Saskatchewan, Canada, Connor Ingram.
2: Teacher of the Year just dropping the opening faceoff here at Center Ice as we honor those who are such big parts of our community. And now it's time for the opening face-off. Referees for tonight's game are Francois Saint-Laurent and Justin Kia. The linesmen are Bevan Mills and Jeremy Fauché. They're assembling everybody at center ice right now. Goaltender Yaroslav Askarov had at least one last game against Calgary that he'd like to have back, and he wants to have zero today against the Edmonton Oilers team that came back with two extra attacker goals and then an overtime goal to overcome a Sharks lead in Edmonton. Adam Henrique against Zach Ostapchuk on this draw. Just about ready to go here. They've got everybody assembled. Goal to our right, the man who wasn't supposed to be starting for most of the games, but Connor Ingram has been a little more consistent than Tristan Jarry's been. Off the faceoff, Sharks win the draw. They skate from left to right. They dump into the offensive zone. Regenda behind the net wins the battle there with Henrique. Got it back toward the point area and a shot by Dickinson with Ostapchuk in front. Went off the sticks and went wide of the goal. But that's good establishment in the offensive zone. And the Sharks forecheck in the left corner. Taken back by Regenda. Whips it around the boards. Desharnais stops it. Former Oilers sends it back behind the Edmonton net. There's Regenda trying to backhand it to the front of the goal, but the puck hit the backside of the net and bounced over to former Shark Ty Emberson, who picks up, goes diagonally across the ice, and Vasily Podkolzin tips out, and head coach Knobloch changes the lines for the Oilers. Up to the San Jose offensive blue line. On the ice for the Sharks, Kurashev, along with Wenberg and Graf. They turn it over. Mukko Madulin on the ice for the first time in a while. Checks Dreisaitl, but moving in, the Oilers have a chance here. Schnurr shooting it toward the net. That's a big block in front, and the Sharks gobble it up, and Mario Ferraro fires it out. Here's Wenberg to center across the line. Had a man breaking down the left side, and Kurashev. Good defensive play there by Jack Roslovic to get his stick on it. Wenberg recovers in the corner and spins one around the boards, but the Oilers will pick up. Good start to this game, Drew, with the Sharks tilting the net. The puck toward the net on the Oilers' side.
4: Good job on the forecheck. They're continuing to do it.
2: Right now in the left corner, nice protection of the puck by Wenberg, but Graf couldn't quite get it this time. And Roslovic able to flip it across the rink and get it out to center ice, where the Oilers shoot one in, and both teams will make line changes as the play goes on. Good to see Shakir Mukhamadunin back in the lineup today. Took a personal day yesterday to attend to some business, and now is back in where he wants to get some opportunities with the puck.
4: It's going to be up to him to get those opportunities. Look out here.
2: Here comes McDavid. Sharks change the D. Here's McDavid making the move on Orlov. Cuts behind the net. Centering feed in front. Oh, what a save by Askarov on a one-time feed right out in front with Ryan Nugent-Hopkins and Hyman right there. Far side of the ice, kept in by Bouchard. In front of the net, there's Hyman, always dangerous, but he couldn't get a stick on the puck yet. McDavid is first to it, and where have we seen that before? D tips over to Nugent Hopkins, left corner. McDavid back to Nugent Hopkins to the point. Spencer Stastny goes to the right side. Evan Bouchard is out there, keeps the puck in play. McDavid ends up with it, throws it over to the point area. Nice keeping by Bouchard. McDavid's already on the left wing side of the ice, and he stick handles on Will Smith, flings it across the rink, and there's Nugent Hopkins to go back to McDavid. Pinballs went off the skate. Smith intercepts, leads it out, and here comes Keeper Sherwood. Down the left wing side for the Sharks into the offensive end. Drops it back. Fed across the ice. Oh, a chance for Celebrini. But the pass there by William Eklund was blocked by the Oilers defense.
4: You got to shoot that puck. Danny, in that position, you've got to shoot that puck.
2: Just underway in the first period. No score. Just about 3 minutes gone by. And here come the Sharks breaking out again. Dickinson on the right to Foldy. Sends it across the left wing side of the ice. Eklund keeps it in, but he's body checked there by Kasperi Kapanen, so he threw it back behind the goal line, and the Edmontonians intercept, and they've got control behind their own goal. Oilers slowing things down here as fresh skaters coming on for Coach Chris Knobloch's team, but a long feed misses everybody, and the Sharks able to get possession back. They tip it into the offensive end. Toffoli knocked it in deep. I thought he got a piece of it, but apparently they're saying no, and they're calling icing against San Jose here. So this Toffoli, Eklund, and Wenberg group is normally, I should say Misa group, is going to have to stay out there. I thought Michael Misa last game against Calgary was one of the better Sharks forwards.
4: So did Coach Warsawski. He thought he was the Sharks' best forward. He got his feet moving, did a great job on the goal to keep the puck and get first touch on the forecheck. Had a nice chance to set up for Tyler Toffoli. As we talk to him after the first period, his brain is catching up through the game.
2: Leon Draisaitl wins the draw for the Oilers. Gets it back from Nurse, right wing sideboards. Skates up almost to the point. He's checked by Vinny Desharnais, who pokes it off of his stick. And the puck goes over the top of the boards and out of action.
4: That's what Vincent Desharnais does very well. He uses his reach. He's a big guy. And that's what you want to see Shakir Mukhmudulin do as well. Long stick, long reach. Get that in the way of the stick handler.
2: They've got a face-off upcoming deep inside the Sharks' end of the ice after that little exchange. Good to see Vinny Desharnais also being pretty aggressive against some pretty darn good hockey players, but he practiced with them all the time, so he knows all about it.
4: You can't back. We saw what happened last game in Edmonton when you aren't aggressive. When you're just trying to defend, you got to take away time and space.
2: As they say, prevent defense prevents victories. As right now, here come the Oilers moving in. Draisaitl, drop pass here, moving in. Ross Livick has a chance, and there's Macklin Celebrini to get his stick down and block it. And now we've got a delay penalty coming up against the Edmonton Oilers. Make that now it's poked at, and actually it's against the Sharks, pardon me. And the touch made by San Jose.
4: Where?
2: And I don't know where that happened. I don't think it was Macklin Celebrini, but let's hear from the official.
4: Kiefer.
5: San Jose, number 44, minor penalty for goaltender interference.
4: Oh, he banged into Connor Ingram. I saw that. If the play went the other way, he must have got a piece of Connor Ingram.
2: 3 minutes, oh, yeah. 51 seconds.
4: So as the play goes behind the net, didn't even notice that. As the play goes behind the net, Kiefer Sherwood cuts through the crease to get back up and takes down Connor Ingram with a trip. Definitely not a hard call for the official there.
2: So the Edmonton power play steps onto the ice. The Sharks only had one penalty in the last game against the Oilers, and Edmonton did not score on that power play, but that's rather rare because they've got the best power play maybe in history.
4: Here you go.
2: Here come the Sharks, though, shorthanded. Oh. Wenberg up ice trying to get the puck in front to Colin Graf, but the Oilers defended successfully, and here comes McDavid. Down the left wing side he comes. No score first period. McDavid turns over the puck uncharacteristically. Wenberg intercepts and clears all the way down.
4: Take that.
2: Nothing to score here as Evan Bouchard whistles back behind his own net, grabs the puck, feeds it up to Leon Draisaitl. Had that great game, banks it forward. Here comes McDavid into the offensive zone, right wing side. Stopped in the corner, dropped it back, top of the right circle. Draisaitl walks into the circle, gives to McDavid, takes it back, shoots one right on net. Great save by Askarov. He couldn't hold out of it. It skitters free, and finally, Askarov gets the glove hand on it.
4: He's got to get the stick in the passing lane. That was the setup for Draisaitl to have a give and go. But Yaroslav Askarov with an outstanding save. You want to try to get your stick, if you're Mario Ferraro there, into the passing lane. Let McDavid have the shot from that angle. Askarov can handle it. But regardless, really good play by Askarov just to push off, square up, and be able to make that save.
2: Nothing to score. Minute 7 to go on that Kiefer Sherwood penalty that came for goalie interference at 3:51. Off the draw, Ferraro whips it down the ice. That's a perfect clear. It came close to going into the benches, but it bounced off the boards and went all the way down.
4: Good face-off win. Good puck protection. Get it down the ice. Well done.
2: Don't forget that Edmonton is the number four faceoff team in the NHL, while the Sharks are 27th. That's a huge faceoff win. And now a great defensive play by the Sharks. Colin Graf kicking the puck in his skates and getting it out of the zone. Doesn't matter how you do it. It's that you do it.
4: He's so good.
2: Little change for the Sharks. Eklund now steals the puck away from McDavid. He's got to break down the ice 2-on-1. Moving in, shooting it. Right on goal. Save made by Connor Ingram.
4: The Sharks have made a change on their neutral zone penalty kill forecheck. Barkley Goodrow did it last time. They're delaying behind Draisaitl. As he moves up the ice, they want to try to take away the pass or at least challenge Connor McDavid before he gets that puck and gets all that ice.
2: Well, it worked for Eklund. He challenged McDavid and stole the puck right off of 97 stick, and now it's stolen away by Celebrini. Semi-breakaway, moving in, Tingle, shot save, rebound right in front, and Will Smith fired it. The puck went off of something and went wide. Two shorthanded scoring chances for the Sharks, and now back the other way. Penalty is over on Sherwood. As he's out of the penalty box, he might have a break down the left side. He's got it down, moves into the zone. Stick handles, looks for Celebrini in front, but it's blocked by Darnell Nurse, who broke his stick on the play. In front of the net, Celebrini couldn't shoot it. Poked at Klingberg on the left side. Will Smith fired it. It wound up going wide. Now a shot by Klingberg toward the net. Stick save made by Ingram. Entirely exciting and intense action in front of the Oilers net in the first period. As Edmonton able to clear it back to center ice, scrambling a little bit. Again, Sherwood picks up, and Celebrini knocks it forward. It's in the offensive zone. Settling it down there behind his own net is defenseman Ty Emberson for the Oilers. Sends it ahead. Spencer Stastny now to Henrik. Carries up the middle across the line. Guns one on goal, and a good glove stop by Yaroslav Askarov. We have a break in the action with 6:37 gone by in a scoreless and wildly exciting first period here at the Shark Tank. Stand by. We got more coming up on the San Jose Sharks Audio Network. 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Well, a good start for San Jose in this game. Some intensity. No scoring yet, Drew, but the Sharks are outshooting the Oilers 6-4 and at least three solid shorthanded scoring chances when Kiefer Sherwood was in the box.
4: Very good job by the Sharks. Good scouting by the coaches. And hold on here. They're trying to manifest taking away Connor McDavid's ability to get the puck into the zone.
2: Tossed toward the net by the Oilers and knocked down there was Lazar. Poked back toward the point. Good keep in by Ty Emberson. It's sent to the middle of the ice, and Mukha Madulin just vacuums up the puck. And Shakir is able to tip it back to himself off the left boards. Hustles to it. Gets body checked a bit by Lazar. Got it forward. Here's Misa moving in. Stick handling and sliding with a Brent Burns human Zamboni move there was Stastny of Edmonton. Just keep taking away the ice and not allowing a shot to the net.
4: Shoot the puck. You've got, or else give it the, make the play earlier if you're Michael Misa because Eklund was there. But you've got to be more aggressive taking the puck to the net.
2: Right now, here's John Klingberg skating it out. Long pass off of a stick. Oh, stop. Chuck steals. The St. Albert native has a man in front in Rigenda, but it's defended away by the Oilers D. Held in by the Sharks. No score. Klingberg shoots it. Blocked by a stick. Barkley Goodrow playing the right wing today. Throws behind the net. Rigenda keeps it going. Reverse back the other way. And Rigenda in there forechecking. But Ekholm played that ahead. Klingberg pinches in to keep it in the action. But unfortunately, he couldn't get it deep. And the Oilers shoot it all the way down. That'll be icing against the Oilers.
4: Another good shift where the Sharks get in on the forecheck. Rigenda leading the charge there. Also, Zach Ostapchuk. I like the defense being involved so far. Almost 8 minutes into the game, a good start for San Jose.
2: Nothing the score. Shots on goal, 6-4 Sharks. Face off right side of Connor Ingram. San Jose wins the draw. Orlov bombs one on net. That almost snuck through. Good save. Right between the legs there, squeezing the pads together for Connor Ingram.
4: I think it went off a Tread Frederick stick as well. It was a hard shot, and Dimitri can shoot it. And so far, oh, a little push by... who it was, I don't see who it was on Kiefer Sherwood. Kiefer Sherwood can do that, getting people's puck goals and getting people's faces. So he gets a little push, Kiefer does, because Kiefer is that kind of player. He's starting to get his find his groove. He's only played two games for the Sharks. It's going to take him a while to get used to playing for San Jose and get his identity back.
2: Ryan Nugent-Hopkins steps in to take the faceoff for the Oilers against Macklin Celebrini. And then Celebrini gets thrown out. So now Will Smith will step in. Right-handed shot playing on the left wing side here of Connor Ingram. Puck dropped and and it's controlled by the Oilers. McDavid was already cherry-picking at center ice, looking for the headman feed, but it missed him. And so it's icing again against the Edmontonians, and they'll bring it all the way back.
4: It's very interesting. Connor McDavid and Mac Celebrini out on the ice against each other. They were so good together in the Olympics. And after the Olympics, Connor McDavid went on about Mac Celebrini, not just his skills with the puck, but away from the puck, all the little things he does, how good he is at checking. And, you know, the comments from Connor McDavid about Mac Celebrini certainly made it sound like he considers Connor not only Macklin not only a good player, a very good player, but a peer.
2: Right now, here's Celebrini down the right side. Lead pass in front, one time by Orlov, who did the backdoor sneak attack, but his shot just goes wide of the net.
4: Good job by everybody on that play.
2: Macklin Celebrini gets it back, shoot, score! The goaltender was out of the net. Macklin Celebrini intercepted the puck in the middle of the ice, just inside the blue line. Where was Connor Ingram on that play? And all Macklin did was look up and see the entire empty net. He snapped it home, and Celebrini gives the Sharks the 1-0 lead.
4: Now, they're going to look at this as an offside, Danny. So, as the play goes in, it's coming out and coming back out as the Sharks try to regroup. As the puck is going all the way around, the Sharks do a quick job on getting right back into the play. Now, were they able to stay onside?
2: I think it's really close, but I think this might be good. I think it's going to be okay. Yeah.
4: I think they're looking, but I'm thinking that they're not going to.
2: 8 minutes, 34 seconds, the time of this goal by Macklin Celebrini. And really an unfortunate moment for Connor Ingram. This is a good goal, no offside, no challenge. Will Smith gets the only assist to get him the puck. And again, Celebrini just gaining the zone on that play, looking up and seeing that the entire net was vacated.
4: He was going to get his stick. I didn't see that he had lost his stick. He skated out of the zone. He was going to get his stick. And the Sharks reconnect, and Macklin looks up, says, hey, it's an empty net. And boom, it's in. A huge gaffe.
2: Here come the Sharks moving in now on the right wing side. Kiefer Sherwood banging against their defenseman Ekholm, worked it free. And Celebrini and Smith get it back to the point man. Desharnais right side keeps in. 1-0 Sharks on the goal by Macklin Celebrini. He stick handles. He gives to Smith in front. One-time shot by Dickinson. That's a good pad save by Ingram. And some awfully masterful work with the puck by this Sharks group. But back the other way come the Oilers. Dreisaitl puts it on net on a pass that he poked with a backhand. A good solid stop by the goaltender Askarov.
4: And that's the Edmonton Oilers. They'll come right back and strike quickly after they get scored on. That was a good save first off by Connor Ingram to make the save off Dickinson. And then as it goes the other way, the drive down the middle, Yaroslav Askarov has made 5 saves so far. That was probably his best one.
2: So Ingram loses his stick, gets caught trying to go get it when Celebrini sent that 58-foot shot toward the goal. And it went in without any problem. And now the Sharks with a 1-0 lead. Get a great save from Askarov. Back in come the Sharks. Stick handling behind the goal line is Eklund. Penalty coming up here against the Oilers as Adam Henrique is going to take it. Defending, and he will touch the puck, and we will get the call. Nice job by Eklund to draw that.
4: Also, Tyler Toffoli gets in, causes that forecheck problem. Good second support. Getting in there was William Eklund.
2: 2-minute hooking penalty here called against Spencer Stastny, actually, who's going to get this call, not so much Henrique.
4: And we know that William loves to take the puck behind the net. He likes to expand the offensive zone. So he's able to get in second quick, be on the puck, takes away his man. He's able to knock the puck off of the stick of Ty Emberson, and that draws the hooking call. So here you go, San Jose.
2: All right. Wedberg out there. Smith, Sherwood, Celebrini, and Klingberg, the top power play unit for Coach Ryan Warsawski. San Jose 1, Edmonton nothing. Early going. Sharks win the draw. Grabbing it, Klingberg dishes to Celebrini. Now takes it back up. He's got to go back to center ice with it. And the Sharks will have to regroup.
4: I would like to see John just shoot that puck off that draw.
2: I'm with you. Here comes Macklin Celebrini moving left to right. Stick handles through some traffic. Cross the line. Nice under pressure back pass. Klingberg cross ice to the right point. Sherwood keeps in. Goes to Celebrini in the right corner. Pokes at the puck with his stick. Smith centers off the stick of Wenberg, but he recovers it. Backhands back to the left point. Kept in there by Klingberg. Now Sauce passes it over to Celebrini. He tries to dump it into the corner. Knocked down by Ekholm and cleared all the way down off the boards by Savoy.
4: Notice how quick. Oh, that's too many men. Oh my gosh, there's five guys on the ice right now.
2: They've got too many men on the ice. It's a power play for the Sharks, and they blow the play dead. By the way, power plays on Sharks Audio Network broadcasts are brought to you by Power Business Technology.
4: This is not getting called, Danny. How is this not getting called? There's five guys on the ice.
2: Power Business Technology, copiers and printers for your office needs. I don't understand it. Why haven't they called it? They called it because of the offside? I don't get it. Offside against San Jose instead, so I guess they're saying that they came out of the ice after the intent to blow occurred.
4: They were already on the ice before the offside.
2: That's what I thought. Sent all the way down by Oilers. 1-0 Sharks. Minute 4 remaining in the Power Business Technology power play for San Jose. Orloff with that great chance earlier. Sends it out to center ice. Eklund drops it back. Here's Kurashev. Good pass back. Little exchange. Misa. Kurashev races into the zone. Can't shoot. Cuts behind the net. Feeds it back to the right point. Toffoli keeps it in. Goes to Orloff left side. Now to the left wing half boards. And there's Eklund. Eklund stick handling. 43 seconds to go on the power play. Eklund exchanges with Orloff. Goes down low to Misa. He's got a man. Toffoli in front. There he is. There's the shot. Stick save. Rebound. A scramble for it. It's behind the goal. Misa gets it. Score. That's great work by Tyler Toffoli on that play behind the goal line and in the scramble with all sorts of players at the edge of the crease. Michael Misa bangs it home. Sharks 2, Oilers nothing.
4: Oilers D tried to keep this puck or tried to push this puck into Connor Ingram's pads and get him to freeze the play. And on this, when they do that, the Sharks just stay on it. Terrific job by Tyler Toffoli. He gets to the puck from behind the net, as does Misa, and Misa stays at the net. When you look at this, everybody's looking at the referee to say, why didn't you blow the whistle? It's because the puck was still alive because of Toffoli and Misa and Eklund. They just stayed with it.
2: Oh, that's a big one. Celebrini has his 29th of the season. Now Misa his third. And so the teenagers are over 100 points for the San Jose Sharks. Tyler Toffoli gets the lone assist on that play, but give William Eklund some credit with that zone entry, too.
4: Yeah, did a good job. I love the fact, though, after the shot, Michael Misa goes to the net. He goes to the net from behind the net as Jake Walman tries to get Connor Ingham to freeze it. Tyler Toffoli helps out, pushes the puck loose, goes right through the crease and makes sure he doesn't interfere, and Michael Misa with the quick hands. Terrific job by the Sharks.
2: A break in the action. That's a power play goal by Michael Misa, his third of the season. The Sharks 2, the Oilers nothing. Back to SAP Center after this on the San Jose Sharks Audio Network. Sharks 2, Oilers nothing. Shots on goal 12-5 in favor of San Jose. 8:48 to go, first period. Long way to go here at the Shark Tank, but a good start for the men in teal. Macklin Celebrini and Michael Misa have the goals. Celebrini, his 13th goal in the first period this season. And in the NHL, only Matt Boldy and Nathan MacKinnon have more. And not by much. Boldy's got 15, MacKinnon's got 14, and Macklin's got 13. That's first period goals that I'm talking about. Right now back to action. Dickinson one-on-one against Dreisaitl. Throws behind the net. One off the official center of the tip. Roslovic by himself. Dreisaitl spins and pokes it wide of the goal. Dreisaitl was cycling. That's why I said Dreisaitl. Meanwhile, Leon at center ice throws it over to the right side. Dumped in by Ty Emberson. He's been a nice pickup for the Oilers.
4: Very good.
2: Waivers from the Sharks. San Jose not in position at that time to keep him here, and he's done a good job for this team.
4: I saw him last night just on Santana Row. He's doing great. Likes it in Edmonton. Of course, who wouldn't want to play with Connor McDavid?
2: Exactly. Right now, here come the Sharks in. Wenberg throws it back. Mukhamadulin shoots, breaks his stick on the play, and he's going to have to get back. The Sharks need to help him. Down the left side comes Kapanen across the line, weaves his way over to Bouchard. Bouchard goes in deep into the corner, crisscrosses with Kapanen. Bouchard back skating to the point, tries to make the play to the front of the net, blocked by Wenberg, but it's still loose. Lazar takes it back for the Oilers. Mukhamudulin's got a stick now as it's sent back to the right point, held in by Ekholm. Ekholm, little give and go, throws to the right circle. It's sent down to the slot, a play near side, a shot by Lazar blocked, and Kapanen can't make the play to the slot because of Mukhamudulin's block. Taken back, Kurashev. He strides out to center. Veers to the middle of the ice. He stick handles. He's checked by Andrew Mangiapane all the way inside the Edmonton zone. And finally, Mangiapane worked it free, bumped Kurashev a bit. But Kurashev undaunted, looking to make the play. Is that going to be a penalty on the Sharks here?
4: There was one before that.
2: I thought Mangiapane could have gotten interference too, but
4: I did too.
2: Play continues with the Oilers putting the extra skater on. And it'll be dropped backwards. Here comes McDavid. Little extra room across the line, makes the move. Smith touches the puck for San Jose, and that will be a two-minute penalty. Looks like it's a slashing call.
4: Yeah. So Kurashev brings the puck in. He's getting hassled from behind, and he chops. I mean, he puts a healthy chop. I think it was on the Darnell Nurse. Yeah, it was on Darnell Nurse's stick. But it was definitely a slashing penalty.
2: Yeah, by the way they call it these days, it is.
4: Yeah, if you're slashing somebody's stick.
2: That's
4: it. Used to be you could do that all the time. But now if you're slashing somebody's stick, the general managers, when they go in and discuss the rules, they said that's a slashing penalty.
2: Used to be you could hack their hands, too.
4: Exactly. Yeah, well, you could hook, you could trip, you could do lots of things. When we were crazy, Danny.
2: Yeah, back
4: in the young days.
2: Back in the old days when it was a lot tougher than what you kids have to go through now, right? Off the face-off, power play for Edmonton. They throw to the slot. There's a tip by Dreisaitl off of a pass from the corner, and he put it wide of the net. McDavid's on the point. That was Nugent Hopkins that got him the puck. McDavid now moves to the right wing half-boards and puts on the brakes. Gives it over to Bouchard, right point, watched by Wenberg. Back top of the right circle, there's McDavid. Back to Bouchard, fans on the puck, in front, Hyman chopped at it, but it went through the crease and wide. Off the stick of McDavid, it pops back to center, and the fans react to that as McDavid twists and turns, stick handles inside that phone booth against Colin Graf, and does so successfully. Oilers on the attack on the power play. Nugent Hopkins shoots one in. 6 minutes to go, first period, 2-0 Sharks. Graf fans on the puck, couldn't clear it. Nugent Hopkins left point, down low to McDavid. Now to the middle of the ice, Bouchard to the right side. There's Dreisaitl in his spot, but he fired it wide of the net. Nugent Hopkins stops it. Oilers totally calm in this power play. They score one out of every three times just about when they have the man advantage. McDavid across the ice, off the defense, right to Desharnais, and Big Vinny guns it off the glass and gets it all the way down.
4: Another aspect of the Sharks, a little bit different on the penalty kill, is when Zach Hyman is in front, the Sharks' defense is like the old days. They are not giving him that time. They're not going away from him. They're trying to tie him up. They're trying to play it, make it very tough on Zach Hyman in front.
2: McDavid feeds to Hyman, now near side, shot toward the net, save off of Savoy, and it went behind him, and it was tipped away by the D. Sam Dickinson did that right behind the goaltender. Fed to the slot, another shot. They score! It's Leon Dreisaitl in front of the net, taking a McDavid pass and finally getting it through traffic. Leon making it a 2-1 game. The Sharks give up a power play goal with 5:09 to go in this first period.
4: That's the problem when you play against the Edmonton Oilers and they're able to sustain that time in the zone and they have that entry. They were able to, in the first power play, not allow the entries into the zone. On the second one, well, then they were able to allow the entry into the zone because Connor McDavid has that, and that's this kind of give and go. Dreisaitl kicks it down low, drives towards the net, and Connor McDavid makes the pass, and it squeaks through Askarov's pad.
2: So Leon Dreisaitl, his 31st goal of the season. He is on quite a tear. Leon Dreisaitl.
4: 13 games now? Yeah. 13 games against the Sharks?
2: 13 straight games against San Jose. He has a point. It's pretty amazing. Comes back inside Sharks territory. 2-1 the score. Sharks have to recover here. They move it out. They've got a chance. Up the ice comes Celebrini. He's got a man Sherwood breaking in. He goes with Orlov. Shoots. Tipped in front by Sherwood. Just wide of the net.
4: Really nice play there. Sherwood going right to the net and causing Connor Ingram some problems again.
2: I thought that maybe Celebrini was going to throw it to Sherwood, and you know what? I'm not going to question anything Macklin decides to do, because he went to Orlov instead, and that allowed Sherwood to charge in there and get that tip.
4: Exactly. I looked off close anyway.
2: Sent behind the Sharks net. 2-1 the score. 4:18 to play first period. Mukhamudulin, nice little dish with the puck, poked it free. Sharks able to break out. Toffoli to Eklund. Eklund, Toffoli, and Misa stepping on against the line for Edmonton that's comprised of Henrik, Podkolzin, and Frederick. Edmonton able to push it down the ice into the Sharks' end. No icing on the play. So that's the end of that line change for Edmonton, as they've got Mises line on for San Jose. And the Oilers put out Leon Draisaitl's group. A headman feed now for Eklund at the blue line. Tips in, gives chase, poking at the puck, worked it free. But only white sweaters are there to the left side of Ingram. And the Sharks watch as the Oilers clear it out. Desharnais intercepts. Toffoli gets the pass. Tried to get the zone entry, couldn't do it, but Vinny Desharnais gets it back. Spots a man across the rink on the left side, and Misa shoots one in. That allows the Sharks to change the line and get their fresh skaters out there. It's Ostapchuk, Regenda, and Goodrow. Barkley Goodrow intercepts the puck at center ice, disrupts the Oiler attack. Dickinson gets it back, banked it off the boards, but unfortunately, it banked back the other way. Goodrow doing a great job in protecting the puck in the middle of the ice against Savoy. Sharks able to clear it up the right side. Here's Ostapchuk moving left to right. Dumps into the offensive zone with 3 minutes to play in the first period. 2-1 Sharks. Klingberg on the point. Shoot. Save made. Rebound. Goodrow. Score! Barkley Goodrow from one end of the rink to the other made this whole play happen. And it's great to see him get the reward on the other end of the ice as Goodrow makes it 3-1 Sharks with 2:55 to play in the first period.
4: Great call, Danny. You're absolutely right. He disrupts the play in the neutral zone. A little bit of trouble with the puck to Sam Dickinson, but Barkley Goodrow, he fights off his man, gets it to Desharnais. Then he gets up, and now he's moving in the offensive zone. Again, puck behind, get in on the forecheck. And what does Barkley Goodrow do? He keeps the play alive along the boards, kicks it back, and then goes to the net. Zach Ostapchuk at the net as well. Danny, I think that's a big goal for the Sharks, an important answer to the Oilers' answer to the first two goals.
2: That's a great answer for Barkley Goodrow as he gets his fifth of the year.
4: I couldn't find another word for answer.
2: Answer. It's a good one. Ostapchuk and Klingberg get the assists. So good to see that St. Albert, Alberta native Zach Ostapchuk comes up with a point. His very first one against the team that he rooted for growing up his entire life. Little dump on net here by the Sharks, scooped up by Ingram. We get a break in the action. Goodrow from Ostapchuk and Klingberg at 17:05. It is a Sharks 3-1 lead over the Oilers. We'll be back on the San Jose Sharks Audio Network. 2:40 to play in the first period, and the Sharks off to a good start again. They lead 3-1. Goals by Celebrini, his 29th. Misa, his third on the power play. And Barkley Goodrow, a brilliant goal, his fifth of the season. Leon Draisaitl has scored his 31st goal for the Edmonton Oilers. He's just on a major roll, obviously, as he seems to be every single year. That is on that goal, McDavid assisted on it. It's the 263rd time, Drew, that Draisaitl and McDavid have had points on the same power play goal, which is the second most in NHL history. First place, Malkin and Crosby with 269, so they're only six behind.
4: They are something, those two.
2: They sure are. I wonder where Gretzky and Curry fit in.
4: I was thinking the same. I actually thought that was who you were going to say it was.
2: Yep, it's not.
4: Oh, well, you got to go inside on that play.
2: Trouble, neutral zone. Will Smith lost it. Now down the middle of the ice. Trent Frederick bodied off the play by Orlov. He actually slid over to the opposite side of the ice to make the play. Headman feed, 2-on-1 developing. Here's Sherwood moving in. Lead pass on the left side, Smith. It's now a 3-man attack, but Smith's pass for Orlov down the center lane is blocked by the Oilers, who got back just in time.
4: Good call. Pod Colson was the guy that came back on that play.
2: Long shot by the Oilers on the right wing side by Trent Frederick is padded away by Askarov and cleared back. Both teams will make changes now with a minute 50 remaining in period number one.
4: Look out.
2: Oh boy.
4: Slow.
2: Turnover by Ferraro. Centering feed in front and a blocked shot by Mukko Madulin off of Roslovic. That's going to get the coaches to smile a little bit.
4: A kick save and a beauty, as they say, by Shakir Mukko Madulin. It's too slow of a puck behind the net. That pass has got to be quick because the forecheck is on. So, what happens is the Oilers pounce on it. It's a 2-on-1 in front of the net, but Shakir Mukko Madulin with a fantastic, maybe to save the game so far.
2: Might have been, I think so. Now Leon Draisaitl, McDavid back together again because things aren't going well for the Oilers, so they're on the ice.
4: There you go.
2: As usual, a little early in the game here for the coaching staff, but Chris Knobloch will do it anytime.
4: Yep.
2: Loose puck back behind the Sharks net. Minute 24 to go in the period. Oilers work it free. McDavid to the point. Bouchard back to McDavid. Right wing half-boards into the middle of Draisaitl. He stick handles on the defense. Tried to get the shot away, but he got disrupted by traffic in front. And now Bouchard can't keep in on the left point. So he goes back to center ice to regroup. It gets to McDavid. He's a one-man zone entry. He's across the line, dropped it back now. Taken by Ekholm. Stick handle, slows it down, gives to Draisaitl, left corner. Good check by Mukko Madulin again with that long stick with a minute to play. And the Sharks are able to push it out of the zone.
4: That's a really good shift by Shakir.
2: Now it's McDavid throwing it to the right. Draisaitl moving in, twisting, turning, in front. Hyman, one-time shot, great save by Askarov, who anticipated beautifully on that cross-seam pass. And Hyman, who had the game-winning goal against San Jose back in January, is a little stunned that Askarov able to make that big stop.
4: And frankly, they got away, the Oilers, with a hold in the neutral zone on Wennberg. That allowed the play to go the other way. And Askarov was a terrific save. So the Oilers trying to put that push on. 45.7 seconds left. The Sharks look like they're out of the zone. Definitely a hold by Hyman. Referee standing right there, not making the call. But the Sharks able to keep it out of the net.
2: Off the draw. Here's a shot by Nugent Hopkins. I think Misa went down and got a piece of that. Now it's sent toward the net from the corner. And the save made off Darnell Nurse by Askarov. McDavid is dancing in the offensive zone. Centering jump knocked away by Desharnais. Got it loose. Sharks break out. 25 seconds to go in the period. Eklund, lead pass across the rink. Desharnais got it. He shoots it. Good block by Darnell Nurse with the stick to knock it wide of Ingram. Darnell Nurse with the puck. Long head man. Glove down by McDavid. He moves in one-on-one against Orlov, who's right there with him. McDavid waiting for some help, but then he's forced by Orlov to turn it over. Taken back by Misa with 7 seconds left. Misa across the line, looking to make a play here into the corner, but he's ridden off the puck. Good job by Darnell Nurse for the Oilers, and that'll do it for the first period. Wow! San Jose Sharks fans enjoying this one as the Sharks outshot the Edmontonians 15-10 in the first period, getting goals from Celebrini, his 29th. A power play goal from Misa, his third, and a beautiful play from the defensive side of the ice to the other end for Barkley Goodrow, his fifth of the season. The Sharks 3, the Oilers 1. Back after this on the San Jose Sharks Audio Network.
6: This broadcast is presented by authority of the San Jose Sharks, solely for the private, non-commercial use of our radio audience. Any publication, reproduction, retransmission, or other use of the descriptions and accounts of this game without the express written consent of the San Jose Sharks is strictly prohibited.
2: Great first period for San Jose Sharks hockey here at SAP Center. The score at the end of one, the Sharks 3 and the Oilers 1. San Jose starting out with a line combination of Zach Ostapchuk, Pavel Regenda, and Barkley Goodrow to set the tone in this game. That was the starting lineup. Right now, Barkley Goodrow joins us from the Sharks dressing room after scoring his fifth goal of the season to make it a 3-1 game. Barkley, your thoughts on the foundations of this contest?
7: Yeah, it was a good, good start. Obviously, it's nice when we get the first one, and power play followed up with a huge goal after that. So it's a good start, and just something we can build off of.
2: One of the things that the team has been trying to do time and time again is to make sure that they win battles in close-in plays. Was that the key to the power play goal when Toffoli won the puck and really the defensive play that you made to start the play on the goal?
7: Yeah, I think so. I think, battles all of the ice are, like you said, a key factor in success. So obviously the more battles you can win, the better chance you're going to give yourselves to win. So it's a really good job that first period, and just need to keep it up.
2: One thing that you've been able to do throughout your NHL career is play any position that the team asks you to do. You've played center. You've been on the left wing for much of the year. You've been on the right side. What's the biggest difference for you when you change positions?
7: Yeah, it's not much changes, honestly. It's, where you line up for the face-offs, and obviously breaking out pucks is a little bit different. But other than that, I think all three forwards are pretty interchangeable on the ice. And we just like to work off each other and work with each other as much as we can.
2: Let's talk about what you have to emphasize for the rest of this game to make sure you have a consistent effort for 60 minutes and a consistent result.
7: Yeah, just keep playing our brand of hockey. Just no need to force anything or change anything up. I think we're playing a simple game here. We're not turning pucks over, and that's just something we need to keep up.
2: Well, Barkley, the goal that you scored, I mean, I credit you from the very start when you got Savoy defensively to get things begun and then finish things off with a nice little exchange with Klingberg and Ostapchuk. Just keep up the great work. We love what you're doing.
7: Yep, thank you.
2: That's Barkley Goodrow of the San Jose Sharks. In between periods, 1 and 2, the Sharks leading 3-1 over the Edmonton Oilers here at SAP Center. Back after this on the San Jose Sharks Audio Network. Time for the second period here at SAP Center at San Jose. I'm Dan Rusinowski along with Drew Remenda. The Sharks with a 3-1 lead over the Edmonton Oilers. But as we know, those types of leads are not exactly mail-at-home types against a team like this.
4: Well, even in the NHL in general, right, we've seen third period comebacks. We've seen the San Jose Sharks do it a bunch of times. But the key is, as was our third key, our third Toyota key, stick with it. Stick to what's working, which is the hard forecheck and good checking.
2: Well, the Sharks begin with that Ostapchuk line again to set the foundation as we get underway with a faceoff. And right away, Ostapchuk, who picked up his first ever point against his hometown team, throws it over to Shakir Mukhamadulin, who throws it on the left wing side to Pavel Regenda, and he dumps one in. Regenda in there in ill humor, putting the hit on Ty Emberson defensively. Puck skips free. Ferraro pinched. Goodrow put it back to the point. Ostapchuk backed up his man there and spins it around the boards to the far side. Unfortunately, Regenda reaching out couldn't quite get it. And so the Oilers will pick it back up, although Wenberg on the line change came across the ice with energy and checked the puck away from Trent Frederick at the end of his turn for the Oilers. So now new skaters on for both sides. Pollengraf turning with the puck, jumping it forward. Wenberg loses on a stick check. So Dickinson's got to get his head down and get back here. Loses the puck to Dreisaitl, but a good job by Desharnais, skating over in front of his goal and reaching out with that long stick to poke it away from Leon into the corner.
4: Leon Draisaitl's a big man, but he can move, and I think he surprised Sam there with the speed.
2: Right now, right wing corner of the Sharks zone, scrambling there for the Oilers. Roslovic gets it in front, turns with it, checked by Wenberg, and sends toward the net, but Wenberg's check slowed the puck down, and that allowed Askarov to make the save.
4: It became a two-on-one. Good job by the Oilers with the scrum along the boards, and we got some pushing and shoving at the boards there as Vincent Desharnais and Darnell Nurse, and Vincent Desharnais laughing at Darnell Nurse. But along that play, it was a two-on-one. But Wenberg, who's that support man, played it very well and then came in Philip Kurashev to help out as well. So the Sharks recovered well, but the key was, as you said, Wenberg delaying and slowing that whole play down.
2: Didn't even give the option to get it over to Darnell Nurse.
4: Nope.
2: As right now, the faceoff coming up left side of goaltender Askarov. Askarov looking solid so far in this game. Sharks lead it 3-1. We're in the early stages of the second. Off the draw, Kurashev spins it behind the net. Klingberg almost gave it away to McDavid, but now he sends it across the rink to the near side. And Graf will combine with Orlov to get it up to center. To Kurashev, left side. Whips it rink wide. There's Wenberg moving in with Graf. Tips one on goal! And a good save there. Not the hardest of shots off that tip by Graf, but a really nice setup by Wenberg and by Kurashev with Graf driving the center lane.
4: Strong entry into the zone. They just stay patient. And Wenberg does that. Wenberg's got that ability just to have so much patience with the puck and not overcomplicating things by trying to always speed up. He slows it down. He's, you know, timing beats speed. How many times do we ever talk about that?
2: All the time.
4: Yep.
2: Also, the puck is a lot faster than you are.
4: Exactly.
2: Macklin Celebrini's on the ice with Smith and Sherwood. Face-off, though, won by Curtis Lazar. And again, the Oilers are a very good face-off team, but the Sharks keep it in. Tip back. Celebrini

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1: There right now against Dreisaitl, focusing on this faceoff. And Dreisaitl gets thrown out of the circle. Good job by Misa. Roslovic steps in, wins the draw though for the Oilers. On the point, Spencer Stastny, checked by Toffoli. So he spins it down low along the boards into the right corner. Misa back there to work it free. Eklund on the near side. Desharnais reaches it, gives to Misa, feeds on the right. Here comes Dickinson up ice, across the line. He tried to send it behind the defense instead of forward, and it was blocked by Spencer Stastny's stick and went over the glass and out.
2: As we talked about, simplicity is best when it comes to this game. It's a simple game, played by few, complicated by many, as Jackie Parker, the great BU coach, used to say, don't complicate it. Get it to the net. You got two guys driving off the puck. Could be a rebound.
1: Faceoff left side of Connor Ingram. 3-1 Sharks. 16:20 to go. Second period. All of the goals in the first. Celebrini his 29th. Misa his third. Dreisaitl his 31st for Edmonton. And Barkley Goodrow his 5th of the year. Faceoff dropped. Edmonton's got it again. Frederick dropped it back to Stastny. Tosses over to his partner Emberson, who moves it out left to right. But Dickinson stepped up to him at center ice, so he's forced to chip it in deep. Sharks have control. Moving it out to Foldy. Watched it bounce off his stick, and then he couldn't reach it as the Oilers ferociously get back to control. Good defensive play middle of the ice by Eklund against Henrique. Loose puck, though. Nice hit by Toffoli at the near side against Frederick. But the Oilers may get it back. Maybe got called for icing, too. Good job by Dickinson to get back there as the Oilers misfire on a pass, and Dickinson, reading that, got the icing call.
2: The old guy, Tyler Toffoli, stepping up, playing the body. That disrupts everything in the neutral zone. We saw Barkley Goodrow do it on his goal. Get into the face.
1: I think that Tyler was a little mad that he lost the puck on the right side, so he wanted to do something about it.
2: Exactly. Love it.
1: Celebrini's back out with Smith and Sherwood back on defense. Klingberg and Orlov.
2: Ooh.
1: Sent toward the net right off the draw, just wide. Rebound kept in by Klingberg and also Sherwood. But Sherwood's pass for Celebrini was read beautifully there and cleared back out by Spencer Stastny. In the neutral zone, here come the Oilers. Put Colson tries to split through the defense, gets sandwiched there by a combination of players. And now it's Kapanen, Klingberg at the near side. Feeds it ahead, and here comes Macklin. On the left side across the line, Sherwood snaps it over to Will Smith. Catches the puck under pressure. Tries to make the move there on Curtis Lazar. Celebrini backs him up, pokes to Smith in the corner. They scramble and scrum for it. Smith digging for the play, can't get it. Here's Sherwood putting his 2 cents in, and Smith knocked down behind the net by Jake Wallman. And that causes the Oilers to get control. But Edmonton turns it over. Nurse lost it. Celebrini turns, shoots one. Save made from the left circle there by Ingram. Rebound gobbled up by Lazar. Sharks have the matchup they want on the ice right now, but here come the Oilers down the left wing side, and it's Nurse shooting it toward the San Jose net. Save made, that's in the air, gloved down by Goodrow, poked it out of danger, and the Sharks do get it back out to center ice. Yeah,
2: excellent point, Danny. Then Ryan Warsawski did a nice job getting the matchup he wanted, and it got the Sharks a couple of really solid chances.
1: Well, right now, another change as the Sharks put out the Ostapchuk line. Mukko Madulin and Ferraro playing together today on defense. Mario's back behind his goal line with Mukko Madulin. Backhands up the boards, chipped out by Barkley Goodrow. By Ostapchuk. Goodrow's in the middle of the ice, hoping to get it, but it goes into the zone. Regenda behind the goal line, whips it around. Mukko Madulin keeps it in with a backhand flip down the right boards. Can he keep it in? Nope. Intercepted, knocked away by Ekholm. And here come the Oilers. Offside, blue line. Wow, he was about 25 feet into the zone when they blew the play dead.
2: But it was because the D did a very nice job there. They stood up and they get the neutral zone. So you get your stick in the way of the puck carrier. It disrupts the timing of that entry, and boom.
1: Break in the action. This broadcast today is coming to you from SAP Center at San Jose. 6:01 gone by, second period. The score, the San Jose Sharks 3, the Edmonton Oilers 1. This is the San Jose Sharks Audio Network. Marvel Superhero Night featuring Spider-Man swings into SAP Center April 4 at 7 p.m. as the Sharks face off against the Nashville Predators. All fans will receive a collectible comic book featuring a specialty Macklin Celebrini cover. Don't miss this. 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

0: nice giveaways today, too.
1: Great stuff. Nice little tote bag.
0: Tote bag items. Teal fans. These afternoon games, just an amazing atmosphere here at the tank. 3-1 Sharks. That helps. Is now inside the San Jose zone. They try to get the zone exit. They'll get it. Sherwood down the left side. He's got Smith breaking in. Holds the puck. Drops it back. Cetarini took the pass in his skate and couldn't gather to feed it in front. But the Oilers really had it covered.
1: Just that's why I'd rather just, again, see the shot.
0: Here comes Dreisaitl with that in mind. Feeding it over to Putkolzin, but took it off of his skate. And Dickinson will intercept. Got it around the boards, but Cetarini couldn't play it. So a little sloppy right now, last couple of seconds.
1: Yeah.
0: Dreisaitl going back. Leon Dreisaitl being checked by Will Smith. Turns away from him. Cetarini forced it. Smith steals it. Shoots it from the middle of the ice. Good save made there by Connor Ingram. And that's Cetarini defensively, but Smith pouncing on the puck too.
1: There he goes again, though. He's got the puck back for the Sharks. Unfortunately, that pass going into the zone. But again, great work by Macklin Cetarini on the checking side of the game.
0: Lifted out now. That was at the end of his shift, too.
1: Yep.
0: When you're tired, you make plays like that. Right now, here's Eklund moving from right to left into the zone. Sharks leading 3-1. Misa gets the drop. Leaves it for Eklund. Pokes behind the goal line. Checked by Roslovic. Traffic behind the net. And the Oilers scoop it up. Savoy, who got pickpocketed by Goodrow in the first period, moves into the zone. Guns one toward the net. That's a good, kind of a flourishing glove save by the right-handed catching Askarov. Play is gone.
1: Yeah, again, you know, you talk about making a play when you're tired at the end of the shift like that by Macklin Cetarini. It really shows the kind of engine he has, the conditioning he's in, or the condition he's in physically, but also having the brain. Because as we know, you get tired, you get a little sloppy mentally. Not him. He's always on it.
0: Now the NHL has just posted on their social media that kick save that Shakir Mukhamudulin made in the first period.
1: Yeah.
0: And they said, what a save from Shakir Mukhamudulin, question mark.
1: A good save, and he's had so far a strong game, Danny.
0: He needs one.
1: Yep.
0: Because right now, back to action. Orlov banked it forward. Poke Jeez. There. Nice job by Kurashev to keep it out of danger. It's still inside the shark zone, but it's along the boards. And Colin Graf, what an effort, got it out of the zone.
1: Great job by Colin Graf, as usual. Smart with his stick and going through men.
0: That was gritty by Graf and very skilled by Kurashev. Philip Kurashev now gloves the puck toward the net as it's bouncing in the air.
1: Wouldn't have counted.
0: Would not have counted. Goaltender Ingram will just cover it up.
1: He got an offensive zone faceoff.
0: Yeah.
1: So that's okay. And I did like that play. Gritty by Graf was good, by the way, Danny. But Dmitry Orlov's got the puck in his own zone. He's got time. He just backhands it. And fortunately, Kurashev was, as you call, was there. But it still gave the Sharks just too much time to have to defend in their zone.
0: And we'll see what happens here as our next exciting broadcast of Sharks hockey will be tomorrow. Same time, same station. 12:30 airtime right here from SAP Center as Connor Hellebuyck and the Winnipeg Jets come to town.
1: Gave up 5 yesterday to Anaheim.
0: How about that Anaheim team? They're just playing
1: well
0: right now.
1: They're playing really well.
0: Right now, Lazar moves into the Sharks' zone. Backhand shot. That was a very underrated save in traffic by Askarov. Coming back the other way, San Jose on the move. Little interference maybe against Wallman. No call as Regenda trying to get in on the puck. The Edmontonians pick it back up and skate one out. Mangiapane, lead on the left. Nurse moving in. Trying to go back there to Mangiapane. Good stick lift by Mario Ferraro. Now Ferraro poking at the puck against Mangiapane. One hand on the stick. Regenda lost his, reaches down to pick it up. And just as he gets it back, he poked at it, couldn't clear it out. Wallman and Nurse keep it in. Shot by Nurse. That'll get blocked by Barkley Goodrow, who has been one of the best players on the ice here today
1: fantastic.
0: For San Jose.
1: Absolutely fantastic. And does he knows exactly how he has to play to be effective. And he plays that role all the time.
0: And the thing is, he's playing right wing today. He's been playing left wing all season. Doesn't matter to him.
1: No.
0: Just plug and play with him. Right now, the Oilers move in. Fresh skaters coming on for both teams. Here's Stasny shooting it. That was a dangerous chance. Went wide of a net. Edmonton throwing it across the rink. Good defensive play by Will Smith to knock it away from Stasny, who recovered it on the boards. One-handed it to himself. Carried behind the net. Now he's on the left wing side exchanging. Centering feet for Savoy. That's a really good play by Ferraro again to get the stick in the way.
1: Long shift here.
0: Jack Roslovic tries to keep it, and again, Ferraro makes a nice defensive play to block a centering pass. Cetarini's on the ice, lifts one in the air. Here comes Will Smith, pokes at it. No icing here as it goes all the way down into the zone.
1: Good help, a good change. They got Cetarini out there with Smith, and they're able to make that line change. That was important.
0: Right now, Smith on the right wing side banks it off the boards. chasing it, Celebrini, but getting back Emberson. Seems like that Coach Knobloch wants Emerson out there. As now Smith intercepts. Little drop pass intended for Celebrini. Trailing the play at Sherwood. Shooting it from the right circle. Wide. Celebrini keeps it in. Nice maneuver around Kapanen. Cuts into the corner to the backhand. He's going to draw a penalty. Extra skater coming on for the Sharks against Edmonton. Stick handling with it. Celebrini's got it. Shooting it. Blocked. Might have gone off of something there. And we had the touch.
1: I think Ingram got it.
0: And I think, I wasn't sure if it was the post or Ingram.
1: Yeah.
0: But it is touched by Edmonton. And so the penalty is coming up to Kasperi Kapanen. He's going to get this called at 10 minutes and 10 seconds of the second period. Just about halfway through. 2 minutes for hooking. And that was Macklin Celebrini drawing that penalty.
1: Well, it's halfway through the second period. Well, we're going to go to a break right now on the San Jose Sharks Audio Network.
0: Kasperi Kapanen of the Edmonton Oilers takes a two-minute hooking penalty at 10-10 to put the Sharks on the power play. 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San Jose's leading 3-1. That penalty drawn by Macklin Celebrini drew 31st time that he's drawn a penalty this season from the other team. That's the second most in the NHL. Who's first?
1: Nice.
0: Connor McDavid with 36. So they're pretty close.
1: Well, they're both so elusive. They're both so good with the puck. They're always on the ice in the offensive zone. They're gonna cause you problems.
0: Now we're back to the power play here for San Jose. Celebrini carries behind his own net. Drops it for Will Smith, who moves it out. Long pass left side. Wendberg sends to the middle. Celebrini wants it. Makes the defensive play there against Ekholm. And the Sharks keep in. Smith cross ice. Klingberg. Oh, back to Celebrini, and he missed it. He's got to come back to center ice. Does a good job protecting it from Savoy.
1: Ever.
0: And boy, he throws it across the rink with a backhand pass. And the Sharks are in command right now, 3-1. Moving on the attack. Here's a pass by Klingberg on the right. Sherwood with pressure on. Fired the puck toward the net wide. Edmonton will clear.
1: Edmonton has a very aggressive penalty kill. They do not give up their zone. So you've got to make sure that you are what a move on McDavid. Oh, my goodness me, by Macklin Celebrini.
0: Here he comes down the middle of the ice. Gains the offensive zone. Turns away from McDavid. Throws a backhand pass across the rink. Off the right boards. Kept in by Sherwood. Throws behind the net. Wallman there for Edmonton. And McDavid loses to Celebrini again. Wenberg side of the goal has to skate behind the net. Will Smith reaching for it. Turns away from the check. Had Celebrini open. Tried to feed to the middle, but there's Connor McDavid to steal it. And here come the Oilers. Nugent Hopkins down the left. He's got McDavid breaking for the goal. There's the pass, and it just missed. McDavid's going to keep it in. He does some defensive work on his spectacular way. To Nugent Hopkins, and a one-time shot. A great save. A sprawling stop by Askarov on the one-time shot, shorthanded by Nugent Hopkins.
1: A slow group, the San Jose Sharks right now with the man advantage.
0: Sharks down the left side, put the second unit out there. They don't gain the zone, but Orlov is back to control. So McDavid saw Celebrini do those defensive things and make things happen, and he said, I think I'll try some of it. Right now, the Sharks down the left side, moving in. Toffoli, centering feet. Eklund was there, couldn't get a stick on it. Orlov keeps in. Penalty almost over. Eklund in the corner. Stick handle. Cutting behind the net. Put it off the backside of the goal to the left corner. There's Misa with it as the penalty is expired. Misa twisting and turning. Moves away from Emberson. Back passes. Orlov, the one-time shot. Save made. Good traffic in front for Kurashev and for Eklund. But Ingram made the stop and did not afford much of a rebound and held on with 7:37 left in the second. Sharks leading 3-1.
1: Not much of a power play, obviously, for the San Jose Sharks. Their entries and their play through the neutral zone wasn't very good. But just at the end, as penalties expiring, Misa gets the puck in the corner. And instead of just blindly throwing it out to the point, he looks up because he knows that the clock is running down on the power play. Hangs on to it, waits till Orlov gets in position, waits till the Oilers get back into the zone and creates the space to make the pass out for that shot. Smart play by Michael.
0: Face off right side of goaltender Ingram. Ostapchuk loses the draw to Draisaitl, but Barkley Goodrow beats everybody to the play in the right corner. Goodrow knocked down by Nurse. I'm looking at the referees, no call on that play.
1: Cross check.
0: Backhanded up the ice by the Edmonton team. Orlov at center, goes to Brigenda. Looks for Goodrow on the right. Gained the zone, but he tried to dump it in deep. That was a good play by Darnell Nurse to get his stick on that. Batted down. Looked like the stick above the shoulder there for Wallman, but the Sharks take it. Brigenda tried to bank it off the boards to get it to Ostapchuk. Couldn't do it. And I think this Draisaitl line has had some trouble with Ostapchuk's group.
1: I like that Ostapchuk group for sure. Pavel Brigenda makes a difference on that line. Not that Ryan Reeves doesn't. It's just Pavel's a different type of player. And in this game, it's the right move to have him out there.
0: Right now, the Sharks moving it up the right wing side, skating right to left. It's Wennberg leading the way. One-on-one against Stastny, moves into the zone. Stastny throws him into the boards, and it skips out toward the slot, knocked away by the Edmonton defense. In the right corner again, put to the middle of the ice. Hyman left it there, and Stastny turned it backhanded on his own goaltender from 2 feet away. That's a big save for Ingram to keep it 3-1 Sharks.
1: One of the things that Edmonton likes to do, especially on Draisaitl, he will kick it to the middle when he's in his zone in the corner to get the breakout going the other way. But it was a slow puck, and the Sharks right on top of it. When the Sharks are on top of the game, when they're on their toes and they're checking, they're a formidable team.
0: They lead 3-1 right now with 6.5 to go in the second. Misa's line is on the ice. That's Mitsa, Eklund, and Toffoli. On defense, Mukko Madulin and Ferraro. Misa loses the draw to Trent Frederick. Sharks forecheck. They can't keep it in. Batted down. Looked like Tyler Toffoli got it with a stick above the shoulder a little bit, so they're going to bring the faceoff outside the zone as a result.
1: You're just looking at that replay of the play to the net that Draisaitl, you know, I didn't give Colin Graf and Kurashev enough credit. They pressured Leon Draisaitl on that. He just threw it blindly to the middle because he knows his D-men are going to be there. But then they Kurashev and Colin Graf worked to the front of the net there as well. So great job by them.
0: It's just a good combination of the strengths that both of these players have that they're working so well together.
1: Yep.
0: Right now, a steal by Misa. Now poked at Toffoli. Couldn't quite get it. Frederick just barely survived that. Just barely.
1: Okay, Michael Misa there. Good job checking.
0: Wallman feeds it over now to Nurse. Long pass up the right side. Put Coles in across the line. Drop pass Frederick. Shot blocked. Loose in front. Poked away there by Misa.
1: Jeepers.
0: And Toffoli overskates the bouncer. Otherwise, Misa was gone.
1: It was a bouncer, wasn't it?
0: Misa now gets it back to Eklund. Moves down the left wing. Gains the offensive zone. And slides it around the boards. It's almost as if Eklund realized that Toffoli was headed back to the bench.
1: Yep.
0: Because now it stays in the offensive end. Colin Graf pokes it free as he gets into the corner. Graf, nice steal behind the net. Stick handles, holds the puck. Near side, angle shot, stick save made by Ingram and lifted out. And it's going to be icing against Edmonton.
1: Again, Colin Graf. And again, checking to create chances, checking to keep the opponent from being able to get their offensive game going. Just fantastic. One of our keys in the Toyota Keys was having that attack mentality away from the puck. And you heard it right there with Danny describing Colin Graf's actions.
0: Graf is out there with Wennberg and with Kurashev. Right now it's Orlov and Klingberg on defense. Jack Roslovic stepping into the faceoff circle for the Edmontonians. Loses the draw. Here's Orlov. Blast one. That gets deflected high and wide. Rebound behind the net. Loose puck. Kurashev wins it there with Graf's help. Spun around the near boards. Down the half boards. Orlov sends to Kurashev in back behind the net. He's checked there by Wallman, pardon me. A couple of 96s going at it there. And Edmonton's 96, Wallman was able to win that one and get it ahead. Roslovic to the red line, shoots in. Oilers need a line change. Chris Knobloch gets guys out there. Pass out of the zone, intercepted. McDavid coming out, intercepting the puck. Little exchange there with Bouchard. He's up on the point up high. He's being checked there by Graf, but he exchanges passes now. Bouchard gets it back. Carries down the left side into the corner. Turns away from Kurashev's check. Chris crosses there with McDavid and now Nugent Hopkins. And Nugent Hopkins will look for McDavid, but there's Wennberg applying the check and delaying the opportunity. Loose back behind the goal line. 4:34 to go. Second period. Sharks need to get out of this one. But here's Nugent Hopkins banking it back to Ekholm left point. Feeds it across the ice near side. Bouchard to McDavid. Back now for Ekholm. Moving into the circle. Centering feed blocked there in front of the goal by Kurashev's check. This line's starting to get a little tired. Here comes the shot by McDavid wide from the high slot. He gets it back on the left circle. He stick handles. He throws toward the front. They score.
1: Been out there too long.
0: That Evan Bouchard right up top makes it 3-2. And you're right, Drew. They've been out there too long.
1: We saw that last game. They were out there too long. They couldn't move. They couldn't close time and space. It was just too long of a shift.
0: So at 15:49 of the second period, Edmonton is trying to do to the Sharks what they did at the end of January to come back, force the Sharks into a position where they were in a scenario of weakness on the ice too long, which they did. And in this case, Evan Bouchard for Edmonton gets his 17th goal of the season. That's an amazing total for any defenseman.
1: It's just too long, tired, didn't get their head on a swivel. Both Graf and Kurashev roll back to the middle instead of making sure that there's nobody behind them, and Bouchard was behind him. Just too long of a shift.
0: Here's trouble. Kapanen moving in, trying the shot. It goes wide because of Dickinson's deflection. It carried back to the front of the net, and it was stopped there by Askarov. And now we get a little scrum back behind the goal line.
1: Good by Vincent Desharnais. Kapanen takes a whack at Askarov's hands. And so did Savoy, I think it was. No, Mangiapane. And both Desharnais and Sam Dickinson went in there to protect their goaltender. Good.
0: We've got a break in the action. This broadcast is coming to you from SAP Center at San Jose. Matinee game. Sharks and the Oilers with San Jose on top. 3-2, 3:59 to go in the second period. You're listening to the San Jose Sharks Audio Network. Shots on goal in the game, 23-16 in favor of San Jose, but a disturbing turn here in the second. Sharks had a power play that they did not score on, and then the Oilers come back and get one here to make it 3-2. That was Bouchard from McDavid and Ekholm at 15:49. Kind of the same kind of thing was happening in Calgary.
1: Absolutely. So you have to get your game back. You got to get the game back that you were checking. Now, that last shift is just too long of a shift. You can, after the break, get your feet going here. But you've got to make the right play with the puck, and you've got to get your feet moving and pressure up.
0: Smith, Celebrini, and Sherwood up front for the Sharks. Dickinson and Desharnais back on D. Leon Draisaitl's line is out there. Draisaitl has Kapanen out with him now. And Putt Colson. So a little bit of a change there for the Oilers. Good job by Macklin Celebrini to keep it away from Putt Colson in his own zone. Now Sherwood gets the pass on the left and moves it out. One-handed pass around Kapanen. Smith shoots in. Back behind the goal line. Comes around the boards. Little pinch by Dickinson. Couldn't keep it in. That's a good effort by Kapanen to knock it out. But Sherwood back checks there.
1: Yep, good job by Sherwood. You're allowed to pinch. Oh, play here.
0: Here's Smith. Lead pass. Sherwood moving in. Stick handling. Shooting it. Oh, what a save there by the goaltender Ingram.
1: Got a break there. Bounces off the linesman right to Will Smith's stick.
0: Behind the goal line now, taken back by Edmonton. Nurse lost it. Celebrini steals it. Moves in. Stick handles. Throws toward the front of the net. Gets it back. The shot. A great save by a diving Ingram.
1: I don't even know if Ingram knew he had that he stopped that.
0: He basically spread out his body and just tried to cover as much ground as he could, and somehow the puck hit it.
1: Dives to the ice, and that's it.
0: Long pass, Mukko Madulin. Here's a break for Toffoli moving in. Shooting it. Save made. Rebound. It's in front. Eklund. A chance. But way out of the goalie crease. Right at the edge of the blue paint. Falling on it is Ingram. And we get a stoppage.
1: Well, three really good chances by the San Jose Sharks. So that starts to maybe build some momentum. You stack chance after chance after chance. Fantastic saves by Connor Ingram. But the San Jose Sharks got a little bit of juice, a little bit of momentum back in their game.
0: Now Tyler Toffoli, a really good opportunity there. William Eklund on the rebound, and let's not forget that chance Macklin Celebrini had.
1: Three really good chances. Sherwood, Celebrini, and on that last one.
0: It's kind of a combination chance, that last one, Toffoli and Eklund together.
1: Yeah.
0: Right now Mises taking the face-off against Trent Frederick inside the Oilers zone. Misa wins the draw. Eklund gets it back to the point. Mukko Madulin with that long reach, getting it away. Knocked off the puck by Savoy. Recovered by Toffoli. Cross ice. Eklund tees up. Took a little too much time. Shot it. Blocked. Now Toffoli a chance. Kind of fanned on it. And it was deflected high and wide. Toffoli hustles for the puck. He guns it from behind the net around the boards. Mukko Madulin the shot. Stastny blocked it. And the clear comes out down the ice into the Sharks' end. 2:10 to play. Second period. Sharks just trying to push. They would like to get a little insurance here. Mukko Madulin very confident with passing that puck. Got it all the way up to the blue line. Tipped in by Misa. And the Sharks get the line change because of that. Here come the Oilers. Moving it out left to right. McDavid kind of bumped a little bit. Almost lost his footing.
1: Good job by Goodrow, though, because McDavid was looking for that puck to come back to him through the neutral zone. Excuse me. And Barkley Goodrow just got a piece of him.
0: And so, in the neutral territory, Wenberg overskates, but taking it back, Barkley Goodrow knows the hit is coming from McDavid, of all people.
1: Hurt.
0: He dumped it in, and McDavid hit him pretty hard. Goodrow just skating away. McDavid shaking up a little bit.
1: Yeah, Goodrow stayed on his feet. McDavid went down awkwardly. He didn't like that. He didn't like it as far as how he felt after making the hit. Nothing wrong with what either guy did.
0: He didn't like the give and go that Goodrow stopped seconds before.
1: So he wanted to make a finish on the check, but on that one, Barkley Goodrow's a pretty solid dude, man.
0: He's been excellent today.
1: Yeah, very good.
0: Right now he's got the go-ahead goal for the Sharks, his fifth of the season from Ostapchuk and Klingberg. Love to see the Edmonton area natives getting on the points against the Oilers as Ostapchuk getting the assist there. From St. Albert.
1: Yeah.
0: Isn't that Ray Whitney's hometown? He's Fort Saskatchewan.
1: He's Fort Saskatchewan. St. Albert is basically Sunnyvale.
0: Got it.
1: You know, it's right next. You're attached.
0: Not quite as far away as Leduc.
1: No.
0: That's where our broadcast booth is.
1: And where the airport is and where the broadcast position is.
0: Right now, Goodrow on the right side. Backhands it out of the zone. Down to a minute 13 left in the period. You got to keep your focus here all the way to the end and stay with the foundation. Rick Endis stole it. Oh, he had Ostapchuk breaking down the middle, but he misfired on the backhand pass. Oilers might get a chance because of that. They get all the big guys out there. Minute remaining in the period. Dreisaitl behind the net. Banks it over to Wallman. Former Shark. Stick handles. Throws it across the rink. Dreisaitl moving in. Made the maneuver on Sherwood, but Sherwood just delayed it just enough to cause a near turnover. Oilers hold it in, though. Good hit by Ostapchuk on Bouchard. Now Zach tries to clear it out. Couldn't do it. Kept in there by McDavid. Puts to the middle of Dreisaitl. He's looking for it back. Connor McDavid gets it in the corner and cuts behind the Sharks' net. He protects the puck. He stick handles to the near boards. 30 seconds left in the period as Klingberg blocks McDavid, but now Dreisaitl blocked by Klingberg. Just barely got there. And Sherwood bangs it off the boards and just gets it out.
1: Got to hurry on this change.
0: They get guys out there, Celebrini jumping on, but Edmonton trying to take advantage gets called for icing. This is a perfect scenario now with that last change.
1: Yeah, absolutely. That was a key play. A really good job by Klingberg. Wasn't pretty. You know, you just got to stick with it, though, right? Just got to keep checking, get your stick on puck.
0: Toyota key number three today. Stick with it. The Sharks have done that through 39 minutes and 43.8 seconds.
1: Keep going. Keep going. Got a chance here.
0: Wenberg will take the draw against McDavid. McDavid just trying to tie up Wenberg here. They get the sticks down to the ice. Puck drop. Sharks win it. Smith stick handles. Shoots it. Save. Rebound! And the Oilers defense, led by Bouchard, knocked it away there. Kept in by the Sharks. 8 seconds left in the period, but McDavid just swings it back behind his net. Yep. Bouchard will just protect the puck there, send it up the boards and out, and that's it.
1: They got better, Danny. After that goal, they were okay. They got back to their game. In fact, they got three, maybe four chances after that. They did okay.
0: So far, so good for Sharks hockey after 40 minutes of action here at SAP Center at San Jose. The shots on goal in the second period. 12-7 in favor of San Jose once again. Totals for the game, 27 for the Sharks and 16 for the Oilers. But Edmonton got a goal in the second period from Evan Bouchard, assisted by Connor McDavid and Matthias Ekholm at 15:49. Barkley Goodrow has the go-ahead goal from the first period. It's 3-2 Sharks at the end of two. We got a lot coming up, so stay with us on the Sharks Audio Network. We're underway in the third period with a quick dump-in on goal for Edmonton and a save by Yaroslav Askarov. So a couple of seconds tick off the clock. Barkley Goodrow, who has a goal today and is playing solid two-way hockey, steps in to take the draw. Looked like he lost it there, but ending up getting it off of the stick of Emberson. It is a combination of Bergenda and Ostapchuk. They send it back down to the ice from center ice inside the Edmonton zone. Just underway in the third. This fourth line grinding it out all game, establishing the foundation. Ostapchuk digging it free, but Edmonton intercepts. They move it out right to left. Oilers on it. Adam Henrique chips it into the Sharks' end. Mukko Madulin getting back there defensively, putting his body up against the corner boards, knocking his man Emberson off the puck. Can the Sharks take advantage with the defenseman up ice? Not this time. It's dumped down, and unfortunately, San Jose is going to get called for icing as we've got pushing and shoving right in front of the San Jose Sharks bench. That's Andrew Mangiapane and Pavel Regenda pushing and shoving at each other. Mangiapane trying to stir things up as he has for much of his career.
1: You had very little of that today. There have been a few things here pushing and shoving, but neither of these teams are ones to get involved in the extracurriculars after the whistle. Now, unfortunately, you couldn't get that change that you wanted. Goes down for icing, and now out comes McDavid's line. Now the Sharks are slow walking this into the faceoff dot, which is good.
0: Smart play by Ostapchuk to do what you just said, Drew. And now he steps in, and he gets the faceoff win because of help from Mario Ferraro.
1: And with something else we talked about, it's got to be everybody helping on the faceoffs. There you go. Now you can get a change.
0: Sharks clear it back down off the boards to the Edmonton line. They do get the change they need. And here come the Oilers on the attack. Ekholm leading the way to center, shoots one in. Askarov in goal to our left makes the stick stop, leaves it near side. Desharnais and Wenberg chip it off the right boards. It's in neutral territory right at the Sharks' line, but Edmonton is able to knock it in. Askarov out of his goal, made the stop again. Cleared back out by the Sharks. This will be icing all the way down.
1: I don't know about that icing.
0: I thought Edmonton could have touched it.
1: Ekholm, and he just pretty sloppy play out of it. Regardless, the thing you want to see the Sharks do is play this period. Stick with it. Keep moving. Don't try to defend this lead. Keep trying to add to it, but smartly.
0: 18:36 to go. Third period. Faceoff, right side. Goaltender Yaroslav Askarov. Shots 27-17 in favor of San Jose. Right now, Wennberg getting the draw, but McDavid winning it, throwing it back to the point. Ekholm and Bouchard play catch. Now the far side of the ice. Oh, boy, McDavid had it. He was going to try the handoff to Draisaitl, but it was forced out of the zone.
1: Yeah, good job by Sam Dickinson. This should be offside. Oh, they got back onside. They retouched.
0: So Edmonton get a chance to move in, but a good job by Dickinson against McDavid. Far side of the ice. Pinned him against the boards. Did not allow him to skate to the puck after it skipped away from them. It's not interference, but it's a nice little play there by Dickinson.
1: Exactly.
0: Inside the Sharks' end, Desharnais with a hit on Hyman. Dickinson behind the goal line, throws it up the board. Stopped by Will Smith, can't control it. Walden keeps in. Stick handles. Put it off of Dickinson's skate. It bounces to the middle of the ice. A throw across the surface by Draisaitl, blocked by Colin Graf. And now in front of the Sharks' net, it's intercepted. And here comes Wennberg right up the ice as the Sharks change. Wennberg, nice motor on him, comes across the blue line against Darnell Nurse one-on-one. Shovels a one-hander around the boards. Far side of the ice surface. Will Smith gets it. Now it's Sherwood shooting it from the left circle. Good glove save, alertly made by Connor Ingram. Let's pause 10 seconds for station identification on the San Jose Sharks Audio Network.
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0: Great afternoon action here at SAP Center. I'm Dan Rusinowski along with Drew Amanda. After this game, the Sharks will be right back here. Same time, same station tomorrow against Winnipeg. We're on the air at 12:30. And it'll be Alumni Day here at the Shark Tank. And in fact, Owen Nolan will be joining me on the broadcast.
1: Very nice. It'll be nice to see the guys. It's always great when the alumni come back. You know, Owen Nolan, Scotty Thornton's going to be here.
0: He'll be here.
1: Yep.
0: Jonathan Chichi will be showing up.
1: Great guys. Yeah. Boy, those were the heady days, wasn't it?
0: Sure was. And is. As somebody once said, these are the days we will remember. I'm looking at it right here with these kids.
1: You got that right.
0: Off the faceoff now. Sharks have control. No, the Oilers do. They move it up the left side. But standing on the puck there was Emberson. That causes an offside. He's so disappointed with himself. You can just see the body language. He was so mad that the puck bobbled on him.
1: He was trying to throw it around the boards as hard as he could, and he completely missed the shot. And you said it right, Danny. He was so mad at himself. We laugh because Ty's such a great guy, and he is hard on himself, but he's found a nice home in Edmonton and happy for him.
0: Both he and Jake Walman seem to be enjoying their time here with the Oilers.
1: Yeah, we like Jake too, and he's such a... Oh, got to get that puck behind him. That's going to get the puck behind him.
0: Sherwood lost it. Here comes Savoy down the left side, one-on-one, forced to the outside by Klingberg. Centers, they score! That's Trent Frederick getting the pass from Savoy. It all started back in the neutral zone with what you were talking about, Drew. But right now, Edmonton has tied the game, and the Wolf players do it for the Oilers as Frederick getting the pass from Savoy and beating Askarov at 2:54 of the third period.
1: That's just a poor turnover, but also in front of the net. Dmitry Orlov's got to have his guy. You can't be looking. It's either Will Smith and Dmitry Orlov. They're both near the man, but they're not on the man. So it's just undetailed. It's just you've got to have your details in the game. Trent Frederick's not going to get an easier one than that, and you have the guys just not being detailed in their defensive zone coverage and with puck play.
0: It ends a 34-game goalless drought for Trent Frederick. His last game was in Tampa that he scored a goal back in November before Thanksgiving. In fact, he's had no points since December the 6th when he had an assist against the Winnipeg Jets. So that shows you how rare that play was. But unfortunately, it was the Sharks shooting themselves in the foot. And unfortunately, this game is tied. And that changes the tone appreciably. Here come the Oilers right down the right. Draisaitl moving in with Putt Colson, throwing it out toward the slot. Mukko Madulin, good defensive play, got the stick on.
1: He has had a strong game, and the Sharks need to get their game going again.
0: Here comes Ekman moving through center. Throws it on the left wing side to Foldy, gains the zone entry. Back for Ekman, pivots, cuts back behind the net. Moves away from Nurse, throws it back to Ferraro. Cross ice, Mukhtar Mudulin. Tried to force the play, intercepted by Draisaitl. Here come the Oilers. 2-on-1. Kapanen with Draisaitl moving in. Kapanen throwing it across the rink, and there's that stick of Mukhtar Mudulin blocking it again. Nurse checked away by Mukhtar Mudulin coming in deep. He goes behind the net in the Sharks zone. Nurse for Edmonton. Sends back to Ekholm, reverses the puck in the corner. Sharks scrambling a little bit here. And a little bit too passive right
1: Way
0: now in this third period, yeah. Which is exactly what we thought they needed to avoid.
1: Yeah, you've got to get your feet moving. You've got to close quickly. Be on the attack mindset when you don't have the puck.
0: Now the Sharks put out Barkley Goodrow to change some of those things. He's got a goal today for San Jose. He's out there along with Regenda and coming out Ostapchuk. Here's Barkley Goodrow moving it out. Lead for Ostapchuk off the backhand side of his stick. Goodrow recovers it. Here comes Regenda moving in. He's on the backhand. He shoots. Save made. Rebound. Goodrow holding out of it. Trying to get the shot away. Blocked. And the Oilers able to clear. Not far enough for icing. But down to 15-20 remaining in regulation. Sharks and Oilers tied up at 3. Here's Desharnais moving it to Graf on the right as the Sharks change. Graf tipped to the middle, knocked back the other way by Edmonton, who suddenly is playing with much more energy. They dump it into the Sharks zone. Askarov played the puck. Intercepted by Hyman on the boards. Threw it to the front of the net. McDavid was there, but couldn't get a stick on it. Hyman, side of the goal. Centers in front. Right in front of the goal was Nugent Hopkins. Checked away by Kurashev. But Nugent Hopkins gets it back. Throws behind the net. Taken right. Back by Wenberg. Nice job. And he's able to lift it forward and barely get it out. Wenberg takes it himself off of Graf's skate. Wenberg down to the middle of the ice, cutting to his right, turning to his left, now turning to his left again. Backhanding it in deep, behind the goal line. And there's Kurashev, keeping it going, gets it back. Kurashev behind the goal line, centers in front. They score! Wenberg from Kurashev, spectacular! The Sharks take the 4-3 lead. That's the kind of an exclamation point you put on a challenge from the other team.
1: Very well said, Danny. You're absolutely right. Outstanding job. Alex Wenberg makes it happen, gets the puck in the neutral zone, and he hangs on to it like he always does. But also the Sharks get in on the forecheck, and Kurashev, after a good play by Mario Ferraro, get it down to him. Kurashev with a fantastic pass and a backhand or a forehand backhand move in front by Wenberg. Wenberg's all by himself. Two Oilers D are looking to close on Kurashev, and that allows Wenberg to be wide open. And boy, that was a great response, as you said, Danny.
0: Big, big goal for Alex Wenberg, his 11th of the season, ending an 11-game goalless drought with a brilliant backhander, assisted by Kurashev and Ferraro, and the Sharks have the lead 4-3. Ferraro now shooting it toward the net. Wide, rebound, kept in Mukhtar Mudulin. He's the left shot on the right side, so he backhands down the boards in deep, and Ferraro pinches. He centers in front, nobody home for the Sharks. And cleared back out by Frederick. No, it's not cleared out.
1: Hit the linesman, went back in.
0: Laid offside because of that. Sharks will tag up, make the line change. And here comes Trent Frederick for the Oilers. 1-4 across the line. Waits for some help, dumps it around the boards behind the San Jose net. Looks for it back from Putkolzin, but there's Misa with energy coming back to get control. He'll exchange now with Toffoli. Misa jets his way through center across the line. Tries to split the defense. Can't get through Evan Bouchard as the puck hit Bouchard's skate.
1: I like the attitude. Like the attitude. Exactly. Attack.
0: Right now, Klingberg getting it back. Orlov feeds it up the left side. Toffoli chips it ahead. Tyler going for the bench on the change here in the third period as Eklund and Misa keep it in the offensive zone. But finally, Bouchard moved it out, threw it away. Misa getting back defensively, almost like he's learned from Celebrini. On the left wing side, he feeds it across the rink. Goodrow moving in. Centering feet off of Eklund. Rebound kept in now by the Sharks. Ostapchuk cutting in with some speed. He cuts back behind the net, throws it back. Dickinson winds up, shoots. Didn't get all of that. Got blocked with a stick in the air. And McDavid ends up with it, and he flies down the right side. Chased there by Ostapchuk. Comes across the line. McDavid stops, throws to the middle of the ice. Slap shot off the goalpost. No, they score. It's Jake Walman who puts it by Askarov. And it's 4-4.
1: Well, we know Jake Walman can shoot the puck. And I think this was a change, Danny. Good change that allowed Walman to come onto the ice wide open. And he just drills it past Yaroslav Askarov. But it's Connor McDavid who drives the play into the zone. and everybody's going to focus and everybody's going to drop down deep, and that allows Jake Wallman to walk right in and drill it by Yaroslav Askarov.
0: So McDavid's got 3 points, all three assists, and the Edmontonians have come back and tied the game with an exclamation point of their own. So now it quiets the crowd a bit here at the tank. Great fans here today. Big sellout crowd. This has been the toughest ticket, by the way, today of the season.
1: Yep.
0: Afternoon, McDavid, Celebrini. And right now, an intense game. 4-4 the score. Coming in now. Bouchard also assisted on that. So these guys, all the big guys, getting points. Klingberg across the line. Oh, man, he has a man in front. Celebrini stick handles. Little drop pass. Sherwood shot. Blocked by Mangiapane. Taken back by Smith. Little drop pass left corner. Celebrini is there. Checked by Nurse. Moves up the boards. Tries to reverse it. Gets it there to Sherwood. He's bodied up by Nurse. Work free by Smith. Trying to backhand toward the points. That's an interception. Low percentage play there by Will.
1: He's got to make a better play than that.
0: Down the right side come the Oilers. Moving in. Roslovic takes the shot. Wide of the net. Now it's up in the netting, back behind goaltender Askarov. When we get a stoppage, and we get a little extracurricular. Orlov is in there.
1: Mangiapane.
0: Yeah. Mangiapane, he's played for both teams from Alberta in his career.
1: Yeah.
0: Done some of the same things. We got a break in the action here. 8:13 gone by in a wild game in the third at SAP Center. The score, the Sharks 4, the Oilers 4. This is the San Jose Sharks Audio Network. Macklin Celebrini has his 29th goal of the season today, but Connor McDavid's got three assists. The Edmonton Oilers have fought back from a 3-1 deficit, then a 4-3 deficit, and now it's 4-4. Former Shark Jake Wallman taking passes from Connor McDavid and Evan Bouchard at 7:13 to the third to make this an even hockey game. So the challenge or the pushback, what we expected, Drew.
1: Yep.
0: The Sharks just have to deal with it.
1: Again, get playing. Yeah, some good shifts going. Get playing. They're going to push back. You have to make sure you do as well. Be on your feet. Think attack.
0: Off the faceoff. Oilers in the Shark zone. Thought they turned it over, but unfortunately Dickinson couldn't get it on the point. Wallman dishes off to Nurse, who shoots. Save made. Nice stop by Askarov. As he gets squared to the shooter. A block by Wenberg now. Sends it off the left boards. Kurashev turns away from a check from Dreisaitl. Throws to the middle, and here comes Desharnais to Graf. Trying to give it back to Desharnais, driving the center lane, but Nurse getting back, getting a piece of it, but Graf steals in the corner. He'll try to center. Double team there by a combination of Podkolzin and Wallman. And Vasily Podkolzin moves away now from the Sharks' four checkers and throws it back behind his own net. Edmonton's got some room to skate. Long pass across the rink to Dreisaitl. Moves into the zone, backhand shot. Askarov lets it go wide. 10:59 remaining in the game, 4-4 the score. Sharks skating from left to right. Here's Graf flipping it in. San Jose making the line change as Oilers go back to get into their own zone. Mises' line coming out. Long pass goes through him. Uh-oh, McDavid across the Sharks' line. Tries to turn it to his right. That's a nice block by Eklund. Eklund gets it back. Moves down the right. Does a little pivot. Makes the move on McDavid. Turns. Puts on the brakes. Turns. Drops it back. Mukko Badulin shoots. He scores! Shakir Mukko Badulin! Let's the wrist shot go, and the crowd explodes in excitement at SAP Center at 9:27 of the third. Mukko Badulin makes it 5-4 San Jose.
1: William Eklund, terrific job going against Connor McDavid, cuts it back. Now what happens? The Sharks get people in front of the net, Tyler Toffoli being that guy, but that cutback by William Eklund is outstanding and a great read. Shakir Mukmadulin is hustling onto the ice. You've got a high screen there as well. Michael Misa. Whoa. That one is well needed by the San Jose Sharks.
0: That's a big one. Fourth goal of the season for Big Shaq Mukmadulin. William Eklund, as you said, just a brilliant play. Michael Misa getting his second point of the game. The kids are all right. There's a race for the puck down the ice as we get back to action. Sharks all even. Ahead 5-4. Edmonton even the score. And then the Sharks took the lead at 9:27 on this goal by Mukko Badulin from Eklund and Misa. Number 4 for Shaq at 9:27. So now we get an icing call against Edmonton, Drew.
1: I love the game we've seen from Shakir Mukko Badulin.
0: You bet.
1: He has responded to some criticism. He's responded to a tough couple of days. And he's had a heck of a game.
0: Right now, right side of goaltender Ingram. We've got a faceoff coming up. Puck drop. Celebrini lost to Lazar. Edmonton clears it. Should be another icing here. And it is. So no problem there. Edmonton can't change any players. They've got Lazar, Emberson, Stasny, Mangiapane, and Henrik. And the Sharks have their top guys out there, so this is a good matchup. But the Oilers are a good faceoff team, and Lazar beats Celebrini again.
1: He won that clean, didn't he?
0: He did, but Celebrini intercepts the clearing attempt, and the Sharks get it deep. Oilers spin it around near boards. Klingberg kept it in. Will Smith just bodied down to the ice by Mangiapane, but sent back to the point. Klingberg cross ice to the middle. Smith turns, shoots, save made, rebound. Kicked up there by Sherwood, trying to get it to Celebrini on the play, but it was knocked aside by Ingram.
1: Good job by Will getting that shot off from a weird angle, kind of body position-wise.
0: Smith to Celebrini, the turn, the shot, up high, just wide. What a play that would have been. This place, the roof would have blown off the building.
1: Yeah, absolutely, that's a good shift by this line.
0: Sharks still have it. Celebrini from Smith, across the line. Macklin sends behind the goal line for a breaking Graf, who's just on. Graf takes the pass, grinds it out, gets away from Nurse, sends to the slot. Here comes the shot, just wide for Kurashev. Captain Desharnais, the former Oiler, holding the puck. Uh-oh, stripped of the play. Getting back, though, Sam Dickinson. Good vision on his part. Trouble, puck went off the stick of Celebrini in the neutral zone as he tried to deflect it. Oilers have a chance. Moving in, Roslovic. Pickpocketed there by Kurashev, and then he got pickpocketed right back by Roslovic. Good individual battles today.
1: Yeah, and that's, you know, it's really when it comes down to it, Danny, isn't that what this game's all about? Those
0: sure
1: one-on-one
0: is.
1: Competitions.
0: Working together in individual battles.
1: Yeah.
0: These are the two things that make this game go. Edmonton trailing the Sharks 5-4, trying to come back here. They've got the grinders out. Frederick hands off. Centering feet in front. That was a chance for Savoy, but his shot got blocked.
1: Boy, referees are getting hit with a puck all over the place today. Linesman, referees getting hit.
0: Savoy keeps it in. Sends it down the wing into the corner. A little stick lift there. Desharnais couldn't get it, but Dickinson behind his goal has for San Jose.
1: I'm trying to figure out where to go to get out of the way.
0: They need to change, so Desharnais gets the pass back. Graf wins the puck at center for McDavid. Throws it forward. Gets it across the line. McDavid checking him, though. And Misa trying to get control, but Dreisaitl sends it back. Oh, what a surprise. Dreisaitl and McDavid on the ice together.
1: Bouchard.
0: Here they come. Bouchard's also out there. Bouchard near side. He's played well today. Stick handles across the ice. Oh, boy. Dreisaitl there. The puck went through the reach of Eklund, and Leon just couldn't get the shot away as it bounced on him. Maybe Eklund got a little piece of that.
1: Good play, Mario.
0: Ferraro sends it around the far boards. Now it's lifted up the ice by Mukhamadulin. Couldn't clear. Oilers keep it in. Sharks have got to watch their shift lengths
1: yeah.
0: here. It's now a centering attempt by Edmonton. Went off a stick. McDavid gets it back. Mukhamadulin gives chase. Back to Bouchard. Far side of the ice. Leon Dreisaitl gave it away to Ferraro. He protected it. Oh, no. Mukhamadulin couldn't quite clear it out. It does get out of the zone. It is offside against the Oilers. And Mukhamadulin, the luckiest man on the face of the earth right now.
1: That flip play. Just get your feet moving. You had time, and you've got to talk to him. Let him know that he's got time, and get your feet moving.
0: Breaking the action, and we've got a lot of it. This broadcast is coming to you from SAP Center at San Jose. 7:18 to play in the third. The score, the San Jose Sharks 5, the Edmonton Oilers 4. This is the San Jose Sharks Audio Network. William Eklund getting credit for his 100th career assist just a moment ago on a goal by Shakir Mukhamadulin to put the Sharks in front 5-4. So Eklund doesn't have a goal in his last 13-plus games, but that doesn't matter. He's playing a solid brand of hockey, and right there, maybe the most important one of the game.
1: Yeah, Jamal Mayer talked about before the game that he was looking at William being the guy that's going to be central to the Sharks getting back into this playoff race and this homestand, the second part, well, second half, after the Olympic break, and he is playing very, very well.
0: Right now it's 5-4 Sharks, third period. Plenty of time left, though. 7 minutes to go as Jake Walman, who's got a goal today, stick handles to the red line and shoots in for Edmonton. It pops around the boards, and Walman back skating, gets it back on the right point, throws it toward the net, high and wide. A little collision in front there as Klingberg got knocked down by Pud Colson. They both get back to their feet as the Sharks throw it around the boards. Little bounce, kept in. Orlov couldn't get it out. Now Klingberg reaches for it. Ostapchuk kicks it forward. Goodrow knocked down by Nurse at the near boards. And it's loose back behind the Sharks' net. Good job there by Ostapchuk to get back and hustle and not allow a centering pass. The Sharks having trouble clearing it out. They've been having trouble in this third period getting it out of the zone.
1: Because they're trying to make soft plays near the boards or near their blue line. Got to make strong, hard plays at your blue line and at their blue line.
0: Goodrow knocked it down and fed it over to Ostapchuk, who makes sure he's at the red line before shooting it all the way down into the Edmonton zone. And the Sharks get the line change and get the Celebrini group out there. Celebrini, Smith, and Sherwood out there. Edmonton thought they would have an icing call there against, but they say play on.
1: I think it went off Will.
0: Oilers keep it in, barely. Bouchard, who's got 3 points, throws it on the right side for Dreisaitl. Nice job by Dickinson to ward him off and then dive and poke the puck out of the zone for San Jose.
1: Second effort by Sam. He lost an edge for a second, but he got back up, reached for it, knocked the puck out.
0: Those are little things that get a tap on the pads from assistant coach Doug Huda when he gets back to the bench.
1: This is right now, this is strength on strength. You've got Celebrini against McDavid.
0: Oh boy, McDavid centers out in front off his ticket. It's waved at by Askarov, and he missed it, but the puck went wide. Kept in by Edmonton. 5-4 Sharks. 5.5 to play in the third. Here's Dreisaitl with the puck. Checked there by Dickinson at the near side. Spins away. Hands off now to McDavid. He turns away from Desharnais. He stick handles. He drops it back. There's Leon Dreisaitl on the point. Influenced by Dickinson. Poked at it. And it's held in by Dreisaitl last second.
1: Keep skating at the man. Don't glide out to him.
0: Now it's a pass by Dickinson that misses Celebrini up the ice. Went all the way down. What happened on that play? Dickinson made the good first defensive play, but then he turned back as if to say they're going to keep it in instead of just pursuing it.
1: What we were talking about, attack mentality when you don't have the puck. Get at them. Get your feet moving. This standing in the middle, protecting the middle of the ice, and letting the Edmonton Oilers work on the outside, especially when it's McDavid's group out there. How's that going to go for you? We already know. We saw it in Edmonton. They will pick you apart. Get attacking without the puck.
0: Off the faceoff now, controlled by San Jose. Sherwood tried to poke it out, couldn't do it, but they get a second chance, and Celebrini's out to the red line. Shovels it in. 4:45 to go in the third period. You can cut the tension here very easily at SAP Center. Sharks leading by one, but here come the Oilers again on the attack. Frederick across the line, getting it from Roslovic. Going one-on-one here against Mukko Madulin, who influences. Roslovic loses on the check to Misa, and the Sharks just flip it out. But again, it's kind of passive. Edmonton gets possession back. And they throw it up the ice, off the boards, down the ice, deflected on goal. Save made by Askarov easily from long distance with 4:20 remaining in the game. Long play up to Foley, tips the pass down the rink. William Eklund moving back behind the goal line. Digs it free. Good effort by William.
1: Always.
0: Walking in there, Misa trying to get control. Sent back, Desharnais turning and shooting. That's deflected wide. Rebound kept in by Graf, left wing side. Backhands around the boards behind the net. Desharnais pinches in, keeps it in play. Goes to Eklund, turns away from the check at the near side. Slides it back to Desharnais, who catches it. Cross ice, Orlov, shot, wide. Rebound picked up by the Oilers. Nugent Hopkins moves it out from his own zone on the left wing. Throws it diagonally across the ice. Batted down at the Sharks' line. Good job by Orlov to keep it away from the Edmonton zone entry. But the Oilers get it back. 3:36 to play in the third. Here comes Kapanen down the left side across the Sharks' line. Dropped it back. Holding on to it there, Nurse. Nurse goes on the far side. There's Ekholm. Sending it down the boards. For a while, Edmonton had three defensemen on the ice for a second, but that's going to change as McDavid's back out there. Drop pass. Bouchard. Cross ice. McDavid. McDavid with 3 points. Moves back behind the Sharks' net. Electrifyingly. Sends a backhand pass back to Bouchard. He's got 3 points. Return to McDavid. Cuts in. Shot. Blocked by Ferraro. Rebound. Ekholm in deep. Back to the point. Bouchard. 3 minutes to play in the third. Sharks lead by one. Little interception in front by Graf. Taken back by Wenberg. And now Graf's got it. Makes sure he's at the red line. Tried to poke it forward. Couldn't get it deep. But now he shoots one
1: down the
0: boards.
1: How many times have the linesmen been hit tonight?
0: Amazing.
1: Today.
0: Headband to McDavid. One-on-one against Orlov. Knocked down once, twice. First by Orlov and then by Regenda.
1: Exactly how you've got to play that man. If you can get a piece of him, get a piece of him. It's easier said than done, though.
0: Behind the goal line. Picked back up. 2:27 remaining in the third period. And now the fans really pushing for the Sharks. Celebrini's got it. Moving in. Little angle play. Loose in the corner. Regenda bodied up. Minute 58 left. Sharks 5. Oilers 4. And now Mukko Madulin can't keep it in.
1: Bad bounce. A weird bounce off the boards.
0: Coming back now to center ice. Long pass. There goes the goaltender for the extra attacker. He threw his stick. That should be a penalty, shouldn't it?
1: does he do there? He loses stick again, or he just, I don't think it is because he just, I think it just came out of his hand. Plus, whoa, look out.
0: Uh-oh, bad play in front. A penalty coming up on Desharnais as he hooks Hyman to the ice with Askarov at out on the dump-in. It would have been a chance for Hyman, and that's a penalty that I guess he had to take.
1: He had to take that. It would have been an easy tap-in goal and kind of a weird set of circumstances. Connor Ingram loses his stick again as he's going to the bench. The puck goes around, it comes and ends up going out of the zone. They dump it back in the Oilers, and it's a weird bounce off the boards. Askarov stumbles, mishandles it. Desharnais takes his man. And now you've got the power play with six guys on the ice for the Edmonton Oilers.
0: They call timeout.
1: Yeah, Vinny didn't have any choice there.
0: Had to take it. Desharnais knew it, too. He practiced every day with his team when he was a member of the club. Knows all of the strengths and weaknesses. Not many weaknesses on this team, offensively. And with Hyman right there, he did not want to put Hyman into the position that he was in overtime back in Edmonton at the end of January when he got the game winner for the Oilers. So, here we are. Sharks 5, Oilers 4, San Jose calling timeout. Doug Huda, Sharks defensive coach extraordinaire, going over all of the options for the guys on the ice surface. Spending a little extra time for the two defensemen that are out there, Ferraro and Orlov. When I said Sharks called the timeout, I meant Edmonton, of course. Oilers calling the timeout at 18:48 in the third. Draisaitl, Nugent Hopkins, McDavid, Hyman, Ekholm, Bouchard. It is a fearsome group of six out for the Oilers. They're on the power play.
1: That's all. They're just checking the clock right now.
0: Making sure. Minute 12 left on the clock right now. And it stays that way, it looks like. Sharks win the draw. Oh, they can't clear. That's a check by McDavid on Graf that kept it in. Connor McDavid gets it back. 5-4 Sharks. Extra attacker on for Edmonton with the power play. 6-on-4. McDavid back to Ekholm. Minute remaining in the third. McDavid still has it. McDavid throws to the slot. Off the skate of Wennberg. Sharks can't clear it out. Kept in there by the stick and skate of Bouchard. Now to McDavid, now far side, one-time shot, Draisaitl. I don't know if that was stopped or if it went off the post. Another drive by Nugent Hopkins, wide of the goal. Kept in by Edmondson, 40 seconds remaining in the game. McDavid back to the point. Here comes Bouchard, the drive, and the save by Askarov. You got to make some saves, and that was a big one right there.
1: He has to be the man right now, right here, right now. That was off the crossbar, and this is a shot we've seen from Draisaitl all the time. A beautiful pass by McDavid to the far side, and Draisaitl gets all of it, but it goes up off the crossbar. A good save by Askarov and gets the freeze. Too bad because they won that draw, but the check on, as you said, on Graf by McDavid prevented that puck from going down the ice.
0: And once again, superstars making great defensive plays. We've seen it from Macklin Celebrini, and we're seeing it from McDavid. Right now, big faceoff again. 6-on-4, rest of the way. 37 seconds left. The Sharks win the draw. And Ferraro guns it around the boards, and it deflects out of the zone.
1: Get up on your play now. Get up on the play.
0: Ekholm is at the red line, basically. 25 seconds remaining in the game. The Oilers have been through this many times before. They dump it in. McDavid hits Ferraro. Ferraro bounces it off the boards. It's loose side of the goal. Worked back by Mario Ferraro. Protects the puck. Throws it behind the net. Oh, no. He gave it away to Draisaitl. It's back to the point. A shot blocked by Wennberg. Comes to the net. Draisaitl. Shot from the angle. Save made Askarov. 8 seconds to play.
1: Scrum that. All you got to do is scrum that. Oh, Mario's bent over. He's tired. He's upset with himself, too, because he knows he could have made a better play there. 8 seconds left. They're double-checking the clock. You get a change.
0: Will the Sharks call timeout?
1: I don't think so.
0: Probably not. They're thinking about it, though.
1: Barkley Goodrow comes out. Wennberg comes off. Celebrini comes on.
0: It'll be Macklin against Leon Draisaitl for the faceoff to the left side of Askarov. A huge faceoff in this game with 8 seconds to play. It's loose. Oh, no, the Oilers have it. McDavid, the shot. Block, save, Askarov. And that's going to do it.
1: Clock went way down. There'll be more time on the clock. It looked like it was about 2.4 seconds at least.
0: Oh, they did stop the clock as Askarov made that glove save. The clock kept ticking, and they're going to check this right now.
1: Yeah.
0: Well, Askarov had to make some big saves, and he's making them when they count. But there's still time. They're putting 3.5 seconds left on the clock. Plenty of time here. Faceoff will be dropped again. Wennberg back on the ice, going up against Draisaitl. Wenberg poked it forward. Uh-oh, here comes a play. Bouchard, the shot, stick save. Askarov, and the game is over. And right away, Mario Ferraro comes over there to give Askarov a big bear hug as Askarov made three outstanding stops in the real waning moments of the game, and the Sharks hang on to win over the Edmonton Oilers 5-4.
1: You said it. Needed some saves. Askarov finally gave it to them.
0: Wow, this is a big win for the Sharks in front of a sellout crowd at SAP Center. And the fans, as one man, standing to cheer their heroes, as all of the Sharks coming off to congratulate